0: one after all this. Yeah, there could be.
1: If you do it just once, is that
0: No, it's not likely.
2: And Sphincter
0: it's a,
2: Tone?
0: And it's a great... That's a,
2: was
0: a band.
2: In, I, was at, yeah. I was in high school.
0: Yeah, it's your band.
2: And Letting the Sphincter Tones have played with.
3: And, how do you tell on your sphincter?
0: It is a great way to contract a sexually transmitted disease.
1: Okay.
0: And should we using condoms if we're going to do this?
2: Yeah. All right.
0: There you
3: but
0: go.
3: Put it off. Well, and you don't want to.
0: Yeah, if you don't want to do it, why are you getting involved?
3: That's just something that guys want to do, isn't it?
0: Guys just need to check it off their list.
1: Yeah, I really don't
0: want to do it,
1: but...
0: Yeah. Don't do it.
3: Gymnast.
0: Yeah. Right. Is he kind of an aggressive guy?
1: Well, we're reaching the point where our sex is getting kind of boring and we want to do new stuff.
3: Wow. 8 months.
0: Wait a minute. Yeah. I would evaluate that if I were you.
1: Yeah.
0: I mean, you're 18 years old, you've been with him 8 months, and already the sex is boring for you?
1: Yeah.
0: Are you actually into this guy?
1: Yeah. Yeah. We plan on getting married soon.
0: What?
3: Oh.
0: Sex is boring at 18? How do you think it's going to be at 48?
3: Yeah. You should wait.
1: I'm the second girl he's been with, so he's not... I'm more into girls, too, and he's not really into doing that, so...
0: Oh. I want to ask the Bible questions.
2: This is going to last forever, this one.
3: Yeah, really? And you guys are talking marriage?
1: Yeah.
0: What are you hiding out from? What's going on at home?
1: Maybe just getting away from home.
0: Yeah, what's going on at home?
1: My parents are going through divorce. I live with my dad. He can be abusive. My mom was abusive.
0: Nope, there you go.
1: Yeah.
0: So, I mean, you're going to rush into marriage and recreate all that love that you had in your family home.
1: Yeah.
0: Why don't you? I'm being facetious, Brittany. Why don't you look into some therapy and get some, treatment and start make some more mature choices about what you want to do with the rest of your life.
1: Yeah.
0: All right.
1: Okay.
2: Yeah. All right. Good times there, baby. Yeah. Don't get married. Don't get pregnant.
3: Okay. Yeah.
0: Well, she's going to be using the anal.
2: Oh, yeah, we've used anal round. Don't worry about
1: it. I really
2: that.
1: Don't think I can get pregnant because, I mean, we haven't been using a condom for a long, long, long time.
0: Well, you will be.
1: Really?
0: I guarantee.
1: Even if you don't have your periods regular?
0: Guaranteed.
1: Really?
0: Guaranteed.
1: Okay.
0: This is the situation where pregnancy is a guarantee.
1: Yeah.
2: It is, right.
3: We should devote this whole show to Brittany. She hasn't got a clue.
2: Yeah. And maybe the first hour of tomorrow's show as well. Oh, my God. All right. Well, this is... listen, you'd be better off talking to some of the battle bots. You're yeah. I've had more stimulating conversation with Ziggo and Vlad the Impaler.
3: Yeah. Oh, man.
2: Mark?
4: Yeah.
2: You're 18. What's up? 17.
4: Listen, I got a problem.
0: Yeah?
2: All right.
3: You're in a sewer?
4: No.
3: Okay.
4: It's like I have like some weird thing going on in my scrotum.
2: Right.
4: It feels like I don't know, like when it, like it's coming out of my testicles or something. It feels like all veiny and spongy.
0: You people can get varicose veins in there, clusters of veins. They almost feel like clusters of grapes in there.
2: Like oh, is worms, that what it feels
0: like worms, like ooh, worms ooh. Hanging around in there.
2: Yeah.
3: Really?
2: It's bad.
4: What can I do about that?
0: Nothing.
3: Stop feeling your testicles.
0: Have a doc check it. Make sure it's that. It could be there are other things that can swell up and be spongy in there, but none of which are dangerous, but some of which need treatment.
4: Can I get it like removed or something like that?
0: Not the veins, not particularly, but some of the other things can be.
2: Well, so what is that?
0: It's just dilated veins.
2: All right, so
0: get my magazine.
2: No, I don't want to see it. No, no.
3: Can he drink more water or something? Can he?
2: Yeah, flush it out.
3: Yeah.
2: Flush those
3: I'm
2: balls
3: big
2: out
3: on that.
2: With some tap water.
0: give me the book.
3: Niagara. All right. What is it?
0: I'll
2: show you. Drew's got a... I don't know where that book of yours
3: is. Where is
2: that
3: it? Drew, you're good. That first caller when you said, what's going on at home? Man, that's... You're
2: pow.
3: Good.
2: I know where the book is.
0: I want that book.
2: Right, hold on a second.
3: Are we going to see something crazy?
2: Here's the deal. This book is covered by cowbell and notebook and a box of pens and some duct tape. And instead of trying to, gingerly pull everything off and do it discreetly, I'm just going to yank the thing once, all right? But at least we're calling a spade a spade.
0: I was explaining what's going on. It's good radio.
2: Yeah, it's great radio.
3: Oh, it's not so bad.
2: Drew does more visual references on this radio show than any radio show.
3: This will be helpful for me, though.
0: Yeah.
2: All right,
3: I'm not going to screw anybody up, am I? I mean, no one's going to call me 20 years later and go,
0: I can't get erections because of you.
5: These veins in here sometimes get all dilated up.
2: He's pointing at a picture of
5: inside a testicle. It's got veins coming down the spermatic.
2: Got a lot of veins.
5: Yeah, a lot of veins in there.
2: It looks like
5: they swell up in some people just from pressure phenomenon.
3: What's this over here?
5: That's your vest, friends, probably, right?
3: Yeah.
5: Epididymis.
2: All right. Scott?
6: Yeah.
2: What's up?
6: No, nothing much, man.
2: You're on with Bill Dwyer from BattleBots.
3: Hey.
6: Oh, my brother loves your show.
3: Yeah.
6: But hey, guys, I got a problem, and it's a small one, not one too difficult to answer, I don't think, hopefully. Attractive women. They really, really get to me. I have a really hard time talking to them. I can deal with your average run-of-the-mill girls, your fat ones, your, you know, just Sarah Plain and Talls, whatever. But for some reason, whenever it comes to talking to an attractive girl, I lose all thought.
2: Right.
6: You know, I can't say anything to them. I mean, I can make idle conversation, but going more in-depth with them, even going out on a first date, once I finally get past that asking them out type thing, going out with them, you know, I'm out of conversation in like 20 minutes.
2: Yeah.
6: And I know it's something.
0: Have you ever said that to them, that, geez, I'm intimidated by good-looking women? I just
6: no, because I've kind of been in denial.
0: Well, I think you would find some of them would be sort of...
2: No, it's an interesting angle, Drew, but as we know, it could only be pulled off by BS guys who aren't actually intimidated, who are just trying to get laid.
0: No, I think they could be sort of, think it's cute. I think it's sort of, it'd be sort of...
3: if it's honest.
0: Yeah.
3: If you're honest,
0: I mean, that you feel that they're so attractive that it stultifies you, I think that they'll be sort of,
3: But then where does that get you? Then she goes, oh, well, what, you're an idiot then. I don't want to talk to you. You know, well, you can't talk to me.
0: Right. No. I just think being honest and being where you're at is your best.
2: Well, look, we all know being honest is great if they're into you.
0: Yeah.
2: And if they're not into you, you're screwed.
0: But he's going out on a date. I mean, he's, you know.
2: All right. Mm-hmm. So tell them beauty confounds you and you're at a loss for words. But that doesn't get you out on a date.
0: But he's able to get them out on the date. The problem is he gets tongue-tied when he's out, and they'll be flattered.
2: No, he's tongue-tied trying to get them out on the date, right?
6: Yeah.
2: Well, how did you get the good-looking ones out on the date if you were so tongue-tied?
3: And where are you talking to these good-looking ones?
6: Just everywhere I can meet them. Previously, it's usually been going to like bars and clubs and stuff, but I've really kind of cooled out on that.
0: But how anxious is this guy that he can walk up to somebody in a club and talk to them? Could you do that?
2: No.
0: Well,
2: I can now. Because,
6: but see, there's so many people out there that can. I see people hooking up at nightclubs all the time. You know, I see people walking in, you know, and you'll see the same people walking out.
0: There's a certain group in this world have to realize that's not them. That just is not you, Scott.
2: There's like 3% of the guys that are banging 95% of the women.
0: in that manner.
2: Yeah, do you know how they talk about how, you know, 2% of the United States citizens have, you know, 95% of the wealth, that kind of thing? It's the same thing with getting laid. We all knew that one guy in high school that nailed everybody, and then there was us. And my theory is we need to kill those guys, because I look at Poontang as like provisions on a desert island, and this guy's hogging all the Snickers.
3: He's got the crowbar to open the box.
2: Right.
3: And
2: we're all trapped on this desert island, and he's eating everything and drinking all the... He's using up all the reserves. That's what I'm saying. I think we should get rid of these guys at the junior high school level.
3: Well, this guy's going to find his women somewhere else, too, at work or wherever. Yeah. You know? He's not going to find them at clubs. He's not a club guy.
0: He's not the club guy.
2: He's fine. He's 23. And by the way...
3: Who doesn't have a problem talking to beautiful women anyway?
0: 23 especially.
2: Is there a person on the planet who will admit being into the club scene? Every single person you talk to, and I don't mean every single person, I mean every single unattached person you talk to, they go, well, I'm into dating, but I'm not into the club scene. I like one person just to be, because clubs are packed every weekend, so I'm assuming somebody's got to be into the club scene. I just want to hear someone who's bold enough to admit they are very much heavily into the club scene.
3: They're not into the radio scene.
2: That's what it is. Casey?
7: Yeah.
2: You're 14?
7: Yeah.
2: You're a girl?
7: Yeah.
2: All right. What's up?
7: Okay, I have diabetes,
2: mm-hmm.
7: and I just started smoking. Can that, like, make it worse?
0: Yes. Diabetes plus smoking is a recipe for heart disease, for sure.
7: Okay.
0: That is how you get heart disease.
3: But you're just a little too young to be smoking.
0: Also, it will harden the arteries of the brain. You'll get strokes, and it can also contribute to kidney disease. So you have a serious condition here. And I know at 14 you want to sort of ignore that you have diabetes, but you've got it. And adding tobacco to that is a recipe for serious medical problems in the next 10, 20 years.
2: Okay. When you say recipe, it's not actually in a book or anything. It's a recipe.
0: If I were to write a recipe for disease,
2: not like gazpacho or something.
0: No, not next.
3: The frugal gourmet talks heart disease.
2: Hey, you know what I'm curious about is
3: what do you smoke?
2: Yeah, what's your brand?
0: That you're curious
7: Marble
0: about?
7: Marlboro Lights.
3: Ultra. No.

0: He smoked 4 or 5 packs a day.
1: Well, it was great. Yul Brynner.
0: That's a 1 every 5 minutes.
1: Oh, Yul Brynner was a bald guy with the accent from The King and I.
2: Right.
1: And if you saw a picture of the guy, you would know who he was. He was a famous actor.
2: In Westworld,
0: yeah. They
1: used to do this great anti-smoking campaign where he came on and he'd go, hi, I'm dead.
0: Now, because I smoke, don't you smoke?
1: You're,
0: yeah.
1: You're watching me now, but I'm dead. That must have been a great phone call to the agent.
0: Yeah.
1: Imagine that. It's like, hey, yeah, Herb Eatman? Yeah. You handle Yul Brynner, right? Yeah.
0: He's not doing much now, is he?
1: We'd like to do an interview with him. He's pretty much on his deathbed. That's my point.
2: Exactly. This is what I want to talk to you about.
1: Let me send over the copy.
0: Tell him to take a look at it. You can horse around with it a little bit.
1: Right. We'll give him room to play with it. Here's the deal, Yul. There's no doubt we're doing a PSA here, but I want you to have fun with it. Don't be scared to paraphrase. That must have been a great day in Yul's life where he was, like, looking at this copy and the part says, like, announcers, dialogue, VO, Yul, I'm dead. By the time this film gets developed, I'll be scattered over the ocean.
0: When's this going to air? Next week? We're going to start running the spots next week.
1: Yep. As soon as we can, we're going to rush it through post, see if we can get it on in time for sweeps, Yul.
0: Oh, my man.
1: God, yeah. I haven't even thought. Has anyone thought about that commercial in 20
0: years?
1: No, but
0: I think about that, and I remember thinking, oh, it doesn't look that bad. Mm. He's dead.
1: Right?
0: He doesn't look that bad. He looks like Yul Brynner. I'm dead now. Well, yeah. Well, that happens.
1: Yul was smart because he established a look early, and then he stuck with it.
0: Yeah.
1: All guys, if you go with, he wore like a Nehru jacket with no shirt on underneath it, and he shaved his head at 19, and he was constantly tan. So therefore, when he was 60, he looked exactly the same as he did when he was 30.
0: And he was built, too.
1: Yeah,
0: that guy was ripped.
1: Yul was a rock.
0: Yeah.
1: We should all smoke, get ourselves back in shape.
0: but not at 14. You're too young.
1: But here's what I
0: wanted. A little too young.
1: Here's what I wanted to ask. All the negative smoking campaigns are out now. Now, smoking is, you know, traditionally something kids do to rebel.
2: Right.
1: They want to be naughty. They want to be dangerous. They want to be defiant and stand up to the man. Do you think that the anti-smoking campaigns are making it that much more dangerous and that much more defiant?
2: Huh.
1: Do you know what I'm saying?
2: Yeah, yeah.
1: Because it was...
2: making it that much more enticing.
0: Yeah.
1: Yeah, I mean, you know, you had 25, 30 years ago when it was like, cigarettes may be bad, but the jury's still out. Well, it's like, all right, I'll smoke, I'll be bad anyway. But now you're really bad if you smoke at 14.
2: Yeah.
1: All right. Bill Dwyer is here tonight from BattleBots.
0: I used to smoke.
1: 10 o'clock, Tuesday nights. Bill is going to talk more about how Yul Brynner changed his life after this.
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5: And you're listening to Loveline with Adam Carolla and Dr. Groove.
1: Yes, you is. And another one of the stars in the galaxy over at Comedy Central, Bill Dwyer, is here tonight.
0: That's a beautiful network, that Comedy Central.
1: I do like them, especially, although I'm coming from MTV, so anything seems good. You know, it's all relative for that piece-ass network. You know, one thing you got to give me kudos for, I said horrible things about MTV the whole time I was on the network, and since I've been off, I haven't really said anything bad about them.
0: So tear it up.
1: Okay. Here's the deal. Cheap amateurs is how I would classify MTV. Very super cheap. Super duper duper duper cheap.
0: Cheap in certain
1: amateurs.
0: In certain areas. Cheap in certain areas.
1: Yes.
0: Whenever they're doing
1: yes,
0: a show,
1: right.
0: Talent,
1: all
0: writers,
1: areas.
0: Everybody,
1: Right.
0: They go cheap.
1: That's right. They get. Yeah. They remind me of K-Rock, the mother station out here in Los Angeles, which is super duper cheap in the sense that, hey, and here's their argument. We're doing you a favor by putting you on our network. You 21-year-old who no one has ever heard of.
0: Oh,
1: we're
0: giving you, sure.
1: We're giving you exposure.
0: Right.
1: And in a way, they got a point. It's just other networks don't look at it that way. All right, anyway, Bill Dwyer, Comedy Central's, I was going to say man show, but that's my show,
0: that's
1: Battle
0: show.
1: Bots.
0: I watched your show last night, too.
1: Oh, fantabulous.
8: Whatever.
0: Man, that could be so rude.
1: Yeah, it's really... Oh.

0: You know the thing about the man show, it's fine when you're doing it. It's just when you have to watch it, it's just painful. Yeah, very uncomfortable.
1: I remember that with Loveline, too.
0: Yeah, Loveline was the same way. Felt fine sitting out there. And you watch it, especially if you're watching with somebody.
1: Oh, you go, holy Christ, what were we talking about?
2: Remember that? I warmed up your show once. I met you guys a long time ago. I warmed up your show once. But like when it first started, warmed it up and, you know... crazy. I was a terrible warm-up. I was just... Well, I did it because I did it once.
0: Oh, you
2: know, I did it
0: once.
2: Like one night.
0: Right.
2: I did like two shows, whatever, and, you know, I'm just a terrible warm-up. How's everybody doing?
0: How you doing?
2: Go to hell! We hate you! All right. Yeah, exactly. Oh, man.
0: Ryan?
3: Yes?
0: You're 15?
3: Yes.
0: What's up?
3: A few weeks ago, I started having violent thoughts about stabbing my dad.
0: Perfectly normal, perfectly healthy.
1: Good times.
0: And, yeah, why?
3: I don't know. It seems like everything he's doing is just getting on my nerves.
1: Was he violent with you at one point?
3: No.
1: Never?
3: No.
1: Anybody been violent with you?
3: No.
1: This is your biological father?
3: Yes.
0: What do you mean, getting on your nerves?
3: I don't know. He used to be in the Navy. He's retired.
0: Yeah.
3: And, you know, I could be watching TV or something. He'd be like, what are you doing? I'm like, watching TV. He's like, well, why don't you go do something productive, like clean your room or something?
0: Right.
3: And I'd be like, well, okay. My room's clean. I spent 2 hours in it this morning. He's like, and then he would just, like, storm on into my room. And then when he would find a piece of dust or something, he would yell at me and tell me that this is, like, it's filthy, blah, blah, blah, blah. And then I'd have to clean it.
0: Yeah, all right. Well, he's busting your chops a little bit.
1: It's quasi-normal parent behavior, though.
0: Yeah, where's your mom?
3: Here. They're still married.
0: Okay. Does she like you?
3: What do you mean?
0: Well, I mean, your dad busts your chops. What about your mom? Does she defend you?
3: Well, when I first had the thought of stabbing my dad, I told my mom. And she's like, well... I know you can pull through this because I know you have that capability. I know you're strong enough to do that. Sometimes when he's yelling at me or something, she'll be like, well, Tom, you do the same thing too, so.
0: Is your family religious?
3: We're Catholic. Mm-hmm. So I guess so, yeah.
0: Yeah. And your dad never was violent with you?
3: No.
0: But is he a hot-tempered guy?
3: Yes.
1: Was he violent with your mom?
3: No.
1: Maybe he's not really sort of processing what we mean by aggressive or violent. He may think it's normal, you know what I mean?
3: Well, I mean, he's not violent. He just has a really strong temper. If you tick him off, he just blows up.
1: Yeah, it's aggressive.
2: What he's a Navy guy.
0: More like a Ziggo or Tazbot, if you were to liken him to a battle bot.
1: Sounds like Ziggo.
0: Like Ziggo? Maybe Vlad.
2: Yeah, he sounds like he's whirling.
0: Is he a big guy?
3: No.
0: Okay.
3: Really.
0: Well, listen, Ryan. You know, many teenage boys had many a fantasy. Hopefully, it's about women, but for you, it's about stabbing your dad. You're not going to do it, correct?
3: Well, one night, he blew up at me, and see, I found this all started happening since I've been like diagnosed with diabetes.
1: Oh boy.
3: And, I mean, I don't...
1: Diabetic night, isn't that weird?
0: Yeah.
2: Yeah.
0: Usually Wednesday's diabetic
1: All right,
0: night.
1: So there's a lot of stuff going on here. You've got the dealing with having a serious illness. And, you know, adolescents do a lot of strange stuff with diabetes. They stop taking their insulin. They just blow the whole thing off.
0: Well, what will it do to you if you stop? I mean, what's it do to your mind?
1: Not his mind. I mean, he'll end up in a hospital very quickly. With something called diabetic ketoacidosis, which is a life-threatening problem. It happens rather quickly. But then on top of that, you've got a dad who is very aggressive and who's helping sort of initiate these fantasies of aggressive acting out on your part in the face of trying to deal with having chronic illness and the dad that blows up at you. There's a lot going on here, Ryan. Why don't you talk to the doctor that's helping with the diabetes about getting help with dealing with being diabetic? They'll get you sent to somebody to talk to about this. There's a whole thing that adolescents go through. There are people that specialize in helping adolescents deal with diabetes.
0: Oh, what about the stabbing the dad part?
1: It's just he's angry.
0: All right. Well, look, don't do it so we can be.
1: Yeah, agree to us. You won't do it. Yeah.
0: Okay. Obviously. And I don't know. Talk to your mom. See if you can find an ally in your mom. She seems a little lukewarm on him stabbing Dad.
1: Well, it's just kind of blowing it off.
2: Well, she said, I know you're strong, you get through this. I mean, they're Catholic, you know. Maybe he wants to talk to his priest. I don't know. Sometimes they're good guys, you know. Sometimes you can talk to a priest and they're okay. You know, at least you can talk to somebody and you know they're not going to squeal.
0: Right. Hell yeah.
2: Priests don't tell anybody except other priests, and then they don't get
1: out. Oh, and God. They tell God.
0: They squeal to God.
2: They do. They go running to God.
0: Stooly to God. Jeff?
4: Hi.
0: Hey, you're 17.
4: Yeah.
0: You calling from North Hollywood?
4: Yes.
0: Oh. Where in North Hollywood?
4: Colfax and Irvine.
1: Oh, my God.
4: No, it's Colfax and Margate.
0: Margate?
4: Yeah.
2: I lived in Colfax for a while. Right off Colfax. I lived like Chandler.
4: Yeah, it's like right next to the high school. High.
1: I was just thinking that.
0: You lived by the junior high.
2: No, that was the high school.
0: Chandler. That's where I lived.
2: Did you live on Chandler?
0: I went to North Hollywood High.
2: Oh, okay.
0: My high school. Yeah,
2: wow.
0: I lived off Chandler. I lived on Carpenter.
2: Oh.
0: Off of Chandler and a Colfax over there. That was my digs.
1: Yeah, that barn across the street there.
0: Yeah.
2: What?
0: No, the barn was across the street from Colfax Elementary.
1: Oh, really?
0: How dare you.
1: Hey, one thing I just realized, Adam.
0: Yeah.
1: For all the hatred you have for North Hollywood, you hustled on back and bought a house right there.
0: I didn't buy a house in North Hollywood.
2: Toluca Lake?
1: Virtually.
2: Where?
0: Sherman Oaks. Well, that's first off, it's better in North Hollywood.
1: Yeah.
0: And number two, that's the party house.
1: I understand.
0: I just go there, you know, so I can sleep with hookers and stuff. Jeff?
4: Yeah?
2: Where's the other house?
0: Hollywood.
2: Oh, okay.
0: What's up there, Jeff?
4: Okay. Every time me and my girlfriend have sex.
0: No.
2: You're gay.
0: No, you don't have sex.
4: What?
0: You do not have sex.
4: Yeah.
0: Are you really having sex or you're trying to have sex?
4: I'm trying to have sex.
0: There you go.
4: Okay.
0: Do you see? I can tell by his voice. He's a virgin.
1: Oh, no, no. He's
0: hung
1: bogus,
0: up. Yeah, bogus.
1: He's not 17 either.
2: How old do you think he was?
0: How old is he? Could have been 13.
1: 14, 15, yeah. But we can tell virgins, not virgins.
2: Wow, you guys are good.
1: Yeah.
0: Well, it doesn't, the voice does not lie.
1: It's like body language. You can just read it.
0: Right. Absolutely. All right, Drew, you got another call?
1: I'm going to take a break right now. Oh,
0: really?
1: No. My watch is off.
0: You gassy? What do you want to do? All right. Mike?
5: Yeah, what's up, guys?
0: You're 20.
5: Yeah, I'm 20. The reason I'm calling is because I'm a bit confused, right? Like, I would call myself bisexual, but then again, I'm not. Like, it probably doesn't make sense.
1: Yeah, well, this is bye-bye to hetero, I think, is one of those.
5: Yeah, bisexual. I'm not straight. I know that much.
1: Yeah, okay. At your age, it's very common for young men who are gay to not want to be gay, to really have difficulty struggling with that and cling to anything they can to try to sort of dilute that reality.
0: Well, if you start off as a heterosexual, don't you almost have to pass through bisexual county to get to Gayville? Do you know what I mean?
5: Yeah. I'm cruising on the road right now. Like, I don't know where I want to stop. Does that make sense?
1: Yeah, well, that's what's interesting. Sure. You're putting it. Yeah.
0: Why don't you spend the night in Sodomburg?
2: What lies past Gayville, by the way? Is that
0: Helen?
1: The zoo.
0: Oh, Drew, please. How dare you?
5: The thing is, though, is like when I'm like with a guy, right? Like,
0: right.
5: I don't necessarily enjoy it. But when I'm with a girl, I just like having sex with girls better. But, like, say.
1: What was that now? Wait. What's that?
0: He likes having sex with girls better.
5: Yeah.
0: But all the pressure of a 20-year-old male to have sex with other males, you know.
5: But like
0: society.
5: When I masturbate, like it's all guy, like it's like internet porn, whatever. It's all guy. Like I just girls do nothing for me.
1: Did
5: it's
1: I hear that
5: right
1: you
5: there.
1: Like having sex with women better?
5: Like physically, yeah.
2: That's a
1: why?
2: That's
1: why?
2: A red flag, right?
1: Yeah,
2: there.
1: Yeah, why?
5: It's just better. It's like I don't have I don't have to go down. Like I don't enjoy like the act of having sex with a guy. I just enjoy like the fantasy of it and everything leading up to
2: might not be gay.
0: No.
1: Were you sexually abused?
5: No. I mean when I was younger, I experimented a lot.
1: What does that mean?
0: Well, he was seven. His uncle was 34.
2: Your uncle?
5: No. Just like sleepovers, Boy Scouts, whatever. Is like, hey, what's up? So.
2: With other boys,
1: that's not experimenting. Somebody had to do that to you to begin with to get it going. Where to first start?
5: I don't know. The first time I ever remember is my mom caught me and a friend, like, out in the backyard. I was, like, four. That's, like, one of the vague memories I've got of being 4 years old.
0: Okay, but
2: when you're four.
0: Be that as it may, you enjoy sex with a woman, but you fantasize about sex with a man. Do you think because it's sort of taboo or naughty or something?
5: I have no idea.
0: Well, like, let me float this theory. We never talk about it for men, but women will oftentimes fantasize about things they would never do sexually when it comes to masturbating. Do you know what I'm saying?
5: Yeah.
0: Hold on, Drew. Don't cramp on this theory just yet. This may be a decent theory. Bill, join in on this.
2: I'm right here with you.
0: Yul Brynner. No. Women will fantasize sexually about having threesomes and orgies and sometimes even being raped and stuff like that.
2: When they're masturbating. When they're having sex,
0: But in real life, they would never want to be raped or manhandled or what have you. But this is a fantasy. They go to a naughty place and for their fantasy. Men never do this. They would love, whatever they're jacking off to, they would love just to walk right out of the TV screen and actually
1: do
0: come.
1: It. Yeah.
0: But could Mike be a kind of guy who's actually liking the homoerotic stuff because it's dirtier, it's more taboo for his masturbation, but in real life is really not that physically into it?
2: I like the theory.
0: It's a strong theory.
2: It's totally
0: bogus.
1: Yes, bogus. Doesn't care.
0: Doesn't work.
2: What?
0: Because
1: that's not how people are.
0: Women would do this.
1: Yes,
0: men don't do this.
1: Exactly. And it's like his sexual identity is sort of compartmentalized. He's like not complete.
0: Right.
1: He really is bisexual, but he's sort of...
0: Well, let me ask another question. Mike.
5: Yeah, what's up?
0: Are you religious? Would your family really freak out over this?
5: No, actually my family knows. Like, I had to talk to my mom.
1: No, Mike, really, seriously. Mike, this is a perfect...
0: I had a talk with his mom.
1: I know, shocking. But this is a perfect sort of situation for therapy because you've got to pick a direction here. And you got to sort of sort through what's pulling you in each direction.
0: Right.
1: He sounds kind of ambivalent and confused. And he likes having sex more with women. He has two things that you never see in either gay or straight men. Straight men don't have, like, fantasies about homoerotic stuff and feel great about it.
0: No, we're sickened by it.
1: They react to it.
0: Thank you.
1: And gay men don't like having sex with women. They don't. It's not compelling for them.
0: Right.
1: Okay. He's compelled. So he's really in two. He's really
2: a new breed.
0: Yeah. He really is. I'd like to.
2: Why?
0: Yeah.
2: Who do you like spending time with more?
1: Well, that's a good question. Because he's not really comfortable with this.
2: Who do you like talking to? Men? Women?
5: Most of my friends are like most of my close friends. Well, I have like three really close girlfriends, three like really close guy friends. Like it's very evened out. Like I don't feel like I'm like.
1: If you're happy with this, go on. I mean, enjoy. But if this is conflicted for you. You need to kind of sort this out.
2: He's bisexual. But it doesn't sound that bad.
1: No,
2: he's talking to his mom about it.
1: Yeah, he sounds okay.
0: Yeah, that must have been a great conversation. Good news and bad news. Good news is I'm into bad.
2: I like the ladies.
0: I'm into the ladies. Bad news, whacking off to a gay internet porn. All right, good night. Happy Rosh Hashanah. Bill Dreyer is our guest tonight from BattleBots.
1: Oh, Rabbi Shmuley.
0: We will take ourselves a little break. We'll be back.
6: Loveline will be right back, so get your problems ready.
0: Hey, everybody, it's Loveline. I'm Adam Carolla. That is Dr. Drew over there. Phone number 1-800-LOVE-191. Bill Dwyer is our guest tonight. Bill is the host of BattleBots, 10 o'clock Tuesday nights, Comedy Central. This is a great show.
2: The only Comedy Central show that's good for the whole family.
0: That's
2: the only one, really.
0: It's very true.
2: The only one they'll show Sunday morning and not worry about it.
0: It's very true.
2: Yeah.
0: I really enjoy the show. I love the announcer.
2: Yeah, it's not namby-pamby. Oh, you like Mark Biro?
0: Yes, not because he's good, just because I like him.
2: We get a big kick out of him. I believe he bills himself as the third most famous ring announcer in the world.
0: Right.
2: So we know who the first one is. I don't know who the second one is.
0: Jimmy Lennon Jr., probably.
2: Who's that? The second most famous.
0: I'd say.
2: Does he have a catchphrase?
0: My dad used to do this, and now he's gotten me into the business.
2: I reluctantly followed in his footsteps.
0: Right, his dad was a big ring announcer for many years. I think it's Jimmy Lennon Jr.
2: Oh, okay.
0: He's sort of he doesn't look like a ring announcer. Sort of a blonde, sort of meek looking guy.
2: Oh.
0: And I think his dad did it for many, many, many years, but. Be that as it may. Melanie?
7: Yeah.
0: You're 25?
7: Ew, unfortunately.
0: What's up? What's wrong with being 25?
2: Yeah.
7: I have a problem keeping a man in my life.
0: Uh-huh.
7: I have a 7-year-old daughter. Oh, I was very young.
2: Yeah.
7: And I now have a 10-month-old son.
1: Oh, boy.
2: Mm-hmm.
7: I'm a very responsible mother. I hold everything on my own. I just can't keep a man in my life.
1: What does that keep a man? What does that mean?
7: I can't. My son's father was in and out of my life for 4 years. He'd go to another woman instead of be with me.
0: Right.
7: And
0: what about the latest dad?
7: That's him.
0: Same guy?
7: Father.
1: The first dad. What did he do?
0: And then
7: we kind of bailed on each other. I was too young, and he started bailing out, saying, you know, go get an abortion. I said, heck no, it took two to make this baby. It's at least going to take one to raise it.
0: That's a nice piece of nothing that helps your kid in no way.
7: I have... Alternative.
0: But it's good. I hate people with those isms. They always mean they just mean nothing. But
7: I realize another family could have done better. But
0: all right. Well, listen, you did. You're taking care of your kid, right?
7: Right.
1: How about the guys you choose? Maybe that's the problem.
2: Yeah.
7: Well, I'm learning that a lot of my problem probably stood by the good girls like bad boys, but. You know, I've done it all.
1: No. That's not
7: the club scene. I love the club scene.
2: There you go.
7: You guys.
2: Love the club scene.
0: Oh, wow. Well, that chalk went up.
2: Look what it gets you.
0: Yeah. But wait a minute. Why do you consider yourself a good girl?
7: I don't consider myself a bad girl.
0: Well, it doesn't make you a good girl. I mean, you got two kids, no daddy, and you love the club scene. You're 25. Is that good
2: girl? But she's a responsible mother.
0: Are you?
7: I take men home from the club scene. I just love the club scene.
0: Okay.
1: Yeah, Melanie,
2: you got to start loving the Scrabble scene.
1: And also to say good girls are attracted to bad boys means nothing.
7: Well, I've done the church scene.
1: Yeah.
7: I've done.
1: Here's the deal. You're looking for your. You asked the question.
2: It's a lot of scenes.
0: Let me make a quick assessment on
2: scene.
0: Melanie. She. Has a lot of sort of isms.
1: Yeah,
0: and
1: it's all intellectual crap. Nonsense.
0: Yeah. It takes two to make a baby. Yeah. It's going to take one to raise. I've done this. A good girl's like a bad. It's all just about
1: total BS.
0: Yes, she does not seem like she knows herself at all.
1: No.
0: She has a quick answer for everything, but it's just a bunch of it's just words.
1: So ask the questions,
0: Melanie.
7: Yes.
0: Where's your dad?
1: Thank you.
7: never known.
1: Yeah, this is your problem. This is what you're looking for. It's not about being bad. It's about trying to make good. The abandoning dad. So what you pick is guys that are abandoning.
0: Right. Now you got two kids who don't know their dad.
1: That's right.
2: What's she trying to do then? Change him? Twist him?
1: Well, that's what they try. That's the way humans work.
0: It's trying to fix something.
1: Trying to fix something from her past. Make it good this time. Make him love me this time. But of course, when you pick guys that are abandoning, they abandon.
2: Yeah.
1: That's the kind of guy you pick.
0: The thing that's horrible about the logic of it, and there's no logic involved with it.
1: It's an emotional thing.
0: It's like you had a car growing up. That always had a bad carburetor, so you're going to buy a new car and try to fix the carburetor, except for the new car's fuel injected and doesn't have a carburetor, but it doesn't matter. You're going to fix in the new car what was broken in a car you had 20 years ago.
2: Okay.
0: Right. Okay, so Melanie?
7: Yeah.
0: How about a little therapy and a little break from guys and not putting all your energy into what's up with guys?
1: Read this book, Dreams of Love and Fateful Encounters.
0: Did you write that down?
7: Okay.
1: Dreams of Love and Fateful Encounters. And we'll help you understand why you do these things.
7: Well, from an actual
1: knowledgeable perspective, not a bunch of aphorisms.
0: I'd like to recommend one called Hop on Pop.
2: I would, I'll go with Of Mice and Men.
0: So, yes, you did counseling.
7: I did counseling. And they pinpointed it back to my childhood.
0: There you go. And now you got to do the work.
1: And we're telling you the same thing.
7: But it's like it was no answers. My doctor put me on Zoloft.
1: Melanie, if you don't do the work, And the work takes long periods of time. Nothing's going to change.
0: All right.
7: So what work? Nothing? Just step back?
0: Step back and get into a little therapy on behalf of your kids. Because you're giving them a bad example right now.
7: Well, they don't see men in and out
1: of my life.
7: Listen,
1: it's the emotional life you're living.
0: As a mom,
1: yeah,
0: though.
1: The emotional life you're living is disturbed right now, and it needs some help. Right.
2: Yeah, and they'll sense that.
1: They're living that life. That's the one they're living with you.
0: Yeah, absolutely. And listen, even if they're too young to speak, one of them is, one of them isn't. The ones that can't speak, it's all just vibration. Believe me, you're sending it off.
1: Yeah.
0: All right, let's talk to Lizzie, who's 17. Lizzie?
8: Hello.
0: What's up?
8: I'm on this medication, and I'm on this medication to stabilize my moods, but I'm really depressed, and the doctor won't put me on antidepressants.
1: What medicines are you taking?
8: Depakote and Seroquel.
1: Well, Seroquel is kind of an antidepressant.
8: But it's not working.
1: Okay, well, then you need to keep talking to your doctor about it. I'm sure they have reasons for not wanting to. You probably had some severe manic episodes, right?
8: No, I didn't. Well, I had kind of anger issues.
1: Yeah, that's mania. That's irritability is mania. And that must have caused you some problems.
8: Well, it wasn't irritability. It was more like rage.
1: Okay. Call it as you wish. It must have caused some serious problems, and they, above all, don't want to trigger that mania again.
8: But wouldn't the Depakote kind of, like, override it?
1: Not necessarily.
0: Hey, Dr. Lizzie, who's currently going for a GED and having difficulty, why don't you just listen to goddamn doctors, would you please? Yes?
1: Get your levels checked. Make sure you're getting adequate levels of Depakote. Maybe a little more Seroquel. Talk to them about that. But let them do their job, okay? And
0: All right.
1: If that's somebody, if you can't relate to that guy, just get another one. But don't prescribe for yourself.
0: All right, and don't get pregnant.
2: Yeah.
8: Wait, Adam?
0: Yeah.
1: Ooh, we got a break.
8: I got to ask for this one, like, favor because just, all right.
0: All right, hold on, retard. Jesus Christ.
2: She's going to fly into a rage.
0: I was looking.
2: I can't believe you cut her off.
0: We'll get back. She can answer fair. I was looking at the clock, and she goes, Adam, just one more favor. And I looked at the clock, and I went, well, we're running late for break, and then she stumbled for the next 20 minutes.
2: And she's going to go to her.
1: We'll be back.
0: Bill Dwyer's here. We'll be back.
9: Loveline. 1-800-LOVE-191. Back in a minute.
0: Hey, everybody. It's Loveline. I'm Adam Carolla. That is Dr. Drew. Phone number 1-800-LOVE-191. David Alan Greer is going to be in here tomorrow night, so everyone buckle up for that. He always comes in here in a real manic episode and goes nuts.
10: How long have you been blind, deaf, and dumb? I can't take it, Adam!
1: Twinkie hole.
0: Bill Dwyer is our guest tonight from Comedy Central's Battle Bots.
2: Yeah, and this is an eye-opener for me, too. Come on.
1: Really?
2: I mean, I've listened to you guys, but I never realized how... You're good. You guys are good.
0: Oh, thanks. Well, people...
2: You pick the posers just like that. I don't care about coming back. My stomach's also churning, too. All this crazy stuff. Bill, I'm on Zoloft and Bancroft and... What?
0: Bill, you can find September 10th on his half-hour comedy special on at 10 o'clock on Comedy Central as well. So,
1: how come, Adam, they don't do a comedy special for you?
0: Well, I'd imagine if I tried to put together a stand-up act, they might let me do something.
1: You do a stand-up act?
0: I said I have to put it together.
1: They could just take Cameron and film you and I doing our thing.
0: Who? Comedy Central?
2: They would.
0: That's called Loveline, the TV show, right?
1: No, but I mean the college thing.
0: Oh, yeah. All right, Drew.
2: Tell him. Say the word. You guys want me to make a call?
0: Yeah, make a call to Debbie Liebling. All right, let's move forward and talk to
2: I want to really help someone here.
1: Lizzie wanted to finish saying something to Adam.
0: Oh. Right.
8: Hey, thanks.
1: Yeah.
8: All right, Adam?
0: Yes.
8: I got to ask for this, like, brief favor.
0: All right.
8: All right, let me explain. About a year ago, actually, like, a year exactly, I got locked up, and it really sucked, and basically there was nothing to do there, and, you know, I sat around and got fat.
1: Mm-hmm. You're talking about a psychiatric hospital.
8: Yeah.
1: Yeah, this is why they don't want to give you antidepressants, all right?
8: Well, no, I wasn't on any medication at the time.
1: I understand, but you must have done something rageful.
8: No, actually, it was for running away, but anyway. Anyways,
7: basically, the only thing they had there was this radio, and it was really great because once you got up to like this high level, you got the radio to listen to at night, and there was this song you used to always sing. do you know what song I'm talking about?
0: Oh, the theme from Taboo 2?
7: No. You know, I know what's going on.
0: Oh, yes, yes.
7: Can you sing that for me, please? It would just make my evening.
1: You don't have that on tape?
0: Yeah.
1: The old vagina tape?
0: Yeah. Do you, Anderson, you have the old vagina song? Because I don't really remember what it was exactly. I don't know.
11: Who knows what goes on in the old vagina, the old vagina, the old vagina.
0: Yeah, there you go. Thank you, Lizzie.
7: No problem.
0: All right, no. And
1: we haven't heard Taboo 2 in quite some time, though, I must admit.
0: Let's hear it. Okay, why not? This this is the theme to one of my favorite old porn movies, Taboo 2. And it's about a guy, the main character, the central character, his character's name is Junior. And Junior is not only banging his girlfriend, but his sister and his mom. And this is a song.
2: Just taboo.
1: Yeah.
2: Hence.
1: However, right. in that day and age when this porn was actually created, he was considered just an expressive, creative, experimental kind of guy. Just exploring his
0: right.
1: sexuality.
0: And this is
1: 79.
0: This little ditty is from the movie, and it's sort of an ode to Junior.

0: Here's my favorite part.
1: Well, maybe you did, but you don't. He only reveals what he wants you to see, and then shows it all. And when he does, he satisfies me.
0: I don't know if this is mom singing.
1: You only knew just what he could do.
0: Come on, Anson.
1: You'd want him to if you only knew.
0: Yeah.
2: Wow, it goes in places you just never think.
0: No.
2: You think they're going to rhyme, and they don't, and
0: right.
2: Detail, and...
0: Yeah, it's a very... I'd really like to see Taboo 2 brought to the stage as a musical. I could star as Junior.
3: Springtime for Taboo 2.
0: That's right. Allison?
4: Yeah?
0: You're 14?
4: Yeah.
0: What's up?
4: What's up with you?
0: What's up?
4: I said, what's up?
0: All right, what do you want?
4: Okay, well, actually, I have two questions, if that's not a problem.
3: Real quick, right. Let's go.
4: Okay, well, probably about a year ago, I started, a guy just called in, and he said how he was, experimenting when he was younger, and I was just wondering if that was weird at such a young age, because, I was experimenting with my friend.
3: Well, experimenting is one thing, but doing... sexually directed activities.
4: Well, no, it's
2: he was four, that guy.
3: Yeah. We didn't get
2: you
3: much.
2: Don't know what you're doing when you're four.
3: Yeah, but
2: I don't think.
3: When 4-year-olds are sexually abused by an adult, then they start having very sexually directed
4: I was abused when I was little.
3: There you go.
4: So. Yeah. Well, no, it's like I like being with guys, but it's just, I feel more comfortable with girls. It's like...
3: Were you abused by a male?
4: Yeah.
3: Okay.
0: Who abused you?
4: My stepdad. When I was about 4 years old.
2: Those guys.
4: Aren't they assholes?
0: Yeah.
2: Is it always the stepdad, isn't
0: often,
2: it?
0: It is often.
2: Or the butcher? Who is it?
0: It's the candlestick maker who did it with me. I don't want to tell you where he put that candlestick.
2: It was Professor Plum with me.
3: In the library.
0: Hey, Allison.
4: Yeah.
0: Yeah, this guy's a despicable guy. Is your mother still with him?
4: Actually, he's in jail because he killed her.
3: Oh, my God.
0: Yeah. Well,
4: yeah.
0: At least you can be jovial about it.
3: Inappropriate laughter. He killed your mom?
4: What?
3: He killed your mom?
4: Yeah.
0: What happened?
2: When?
4: When I was 7.
0: What happened?
4: Well, I'm pretty sure, it was in all the newspapers. He walked into her office and just killed her.
2: How long ago?
4: Probably seven years ago. 7 or 8.
0: And where have you been living since?
4: With my dad and my... stupid stepmom.
3: Oh,
0: and how's your dad?
4: Oh, my dad's great. We have open communication and all that. But
0: really?
3: How you laugh when you said this guy killed
4: you? Well, because I'm on the radio.
0: She's nervous.
2: She's uncomfortable.
4: Yeah, I'm nervous.
3: Nervous laughter.
4: Yeah.
0: Right.
3: It must have been tough to deal with that.
4: Yeah. Well, I try and talk about it with my friends. It's just weird.
0: Yeah. Have you gotten any therapy?
4: When I was really little.
0: Mm. Right.
4: And, I was talking to my dad about it, because this also brings up the other question, and whenever I get really pissed off, I was just wondering if this is weird, because whenever I get really pissed off, I burn myself.
3: Oh, boy.
4: And it's I can't feel the pain, it just makes me feel better.
3: It's a way of managing the overwhelming.
4: And it's I just wanted to know if that was weird, because my friend kind of pointed out to me and said, I should stop.
0: Well, it's weird for people who weren't raped by their stepdad and didn't have their mother killed. But for what you've been through, it's about normal.
3: But it is a symptom of how severe your distress is emotionally. And it really does suggest some treatment is warranted here.
4: That means that I'm kind of not over it. I feel I'm over it.
3: No. You're not over that. I'm not sure you ever get over it.
2: You're not going to get over that for...
3: It sounds like you're managing it okay, but you've got some other stuff going on here.
4: Okay.
2: You sound like a smart kid.
4: Thank you.
0: Yeah. Yeah, you and you'll have an okay life, but you're going to have to put a little work in. Because you got off to a rocky start. Not your fault.
2: Yeah.
0: Your mom made a decision that got you molested and got her killed, basically.
4: Well, I was just wondering if it's is it just I'm ignorant right now, or is it just that... I'm a bisexual or something. What is it?
3: You mean what about your sexual identity?
4: Yeah.
3: Well, you're going to have trouble forming any kind of solid sense of self with all that you've been through.
4: Okay.
3: And to your sexuality particularly is going to be kind of an issue for you because of having been so badly sexually abused. So
4: right.
3: You need help sorting through these things. There's a lot of that part of the brain, that emotional part of the brain that's not logical and doesn't use language, that needs help developing with the traumas it's been through. And you need very trusted care.
4: So I need therapy.
3: You really would help you.
0: Listen, I'm going to the shrink tomorrow, and it's because my dad missed a handful of Pop Warner football games.
3: And Adam's been going for 11 years.
0: For maybe
3: 11 years.
0: 15, that son of a bitch.
3: All right, Allison, just put that in perspective. Of course, he doesn't do any work. He doesn't talk or that much guy anything.
0: Talk about Pop Warner football.
3: Yeah.
0: My dad's great. You know, I love to. You know, my thing in life now is I now torture my dad
5: for
0: being an absentee dad because he's broke and he wants. You know, he's a good enough guy. It was just, he was not a great dad.
2: He always working or was he horsing around?
0: He wasn't doing either one. He liked to sit home and read. He didn't like to go to Pop Warner football games. But now he needs the son because he wants to go back to Philadelphia once a year and stuff. And he doesn't have any money, so I got to pay for him. But I like to torture him now, which is the good news. And I told him two things. He wanted to go back for his birthday to Philadelphia again, and he said, can you afford that? And I said, the question isn't whether I can afford it. The question is, do you deserve it? Which felt nice.
3: And then did he laugh?
0: Then the other day, he laughed. And then the other day, I talked to him, and he said, I just got back in town. I was in Colorado for about 4 days. And I said, you were in Colorado? And he said, And I said, geez, I don't remember authorized paying for that. You got another son? What's going on here? it's nice. It's great. That's why every kid should be successful. They go back and torture their parents.
2: Yeah.
0: All right, Allison has a lot of work to do.
3: But she's doing okay.
0: She's doing good someone who's been through what she's been through.
3: That's right.
0: And Allison, you're going to have a million different feelings, and don't question them, but also don't act on them.
3: Right.
0: Contain. It's okay to have those feelings.
3: Contain.
0: Just contain them and realize these were feelings that were created a long time
3: ago.
0: Don't
3: burn yourself.
2: And write about them.
0: Right. Tina?
6: Oh, hi.
0: Hey, you're 19.
2: What's
0: up?
2: That was crazy.
6: Oh, hi. I have a brother who he seemed to, like, play with himself when I'm, like, in the room.
3: What do you mean? He actually overtly does it, or you think that's what he's doing?
6: He does it.
3: Have you told him to stop?
2: Does he take his pants off, or does he do it through his...
6: He was sitting on the couch, and I was, like, sitting on, at the computer. And then he would cover himself with a blanket, but I'd see him, like, his hand moving up and down. Mm-hmm. And he'd have, like, a horny look on his face or something.
3: Oh, boy.
2: How old is he?
6: He's 15.
0: Well, all 15-year-olds have a horny look on their face, so that's out the window.
2: It stays there until they're...
0: So they're like in the 40s.
6: But my other brothers never, did anything like that. And
3: you're his biological sister?
6: Yeah.
0: And do you think he's doing it?
6: He won't go in the bathroom and do it. He just does it when there are people in the room. I don't understand.
3: Well, no, he does it when Tina's in the room. He's doing it to Tina.
0: Is he? Well, wait a minute. I want to ask it. Do you think he's doing it to you?
6: No.
2: Is he doing it now?
3: I don't think she understands what that means, even.
6: He's asleep.
0: Why wouldn't he be doing it to you if he's doing it when you're in the room?
6: He doesn't look at me.
0: I know it's a bad, you well endowed?
6: No.
0: Well, no.
6: I am cute.
0: Yeah.
6: But.
0: Well, you just heard the theme from Taboo, so you know it happens. Okay.
2: But you don't.
0: Yes. I know it's your thought that you knew your brother, but you don't. Oh, maybe you did, but you don't now.
2: Man.
0: Okay, can you say something to him? What if you say something to him?
6: Well, I have. I said, just go in the bathroom or something, and he's like, he doesn't really respond.
2: Right. He's getting a kick out of it, too. He must be.
3: I think you got to tell your mom.
6: I have told her, and she has talked to him about it, but she...
3: What exactly did you tell her?
6: He's playing with himself, like, when I'm in the room again.
3: Okay.
0: Is he retarded?
6: No.
0: Is there something wrong with him?
6: I don't know, but he did run up like a $1,000 phone bill like on
3: sex lines.
6: Yeah.
3: Is there addiction in your family? Alcoholism? Yeah. He something may have happened to him early on. He may have been sort of touched or something. And you add that to a gene for addiction, and you get people that can't contain some of those sexual behaviors. And so he really needs, I mean, your mom needs to take this very seriously, because this is going to be a progressive issue for him.
0: Yeah, your mom, tell your mom that Drew and Adam said contain this little effer before he's unleashed on society.
3: Yeah, because he will.
0: And killing hookers 3 years from now.
6: Yeah, because, you know, he'll look at, you know, pornography on the internet and then, like, leave it to where I can find it.
3: Yeah, but he is masturbating to you. That's what he's doing.
6: Well,
3: and it's just completely out of line.
2: And that blanket...
0: Yeah, there should be some sort of sister exchange program where I could masturbate to you and he could masturbate to my sister.
3: It wouldn't be quite so weird then, would it?
0: She's a little older, but she's still a piece of ass.
2: If we could set up a satellite system, something.
0: Tina, how about you thinking about getting out of that house, too?
3: Yeah, you're 19. Yeah, this is a...
0: This guy's disturbed.
3: This is a serious issue. I mean, it can be treated, but it's
0: got
3: to be taken seriously.
0: This kid's as disturbed as anyone we've heard about. Is he not?
3: It's hard to say from what she's telling us. It's a pretty focused issue right now. It could be a lot of stuff going on.
0: Possibly, but and you got a situation where you told your mom and she's like, "Well, kids are kids," you know. I mean,
3: yeah, that's more disturbing than anything.
0: Your mom should have, you know, gone nuts when she heard this.
3: Airlifted him to a psychiatric facility. I mean,
2: that and $1,000 phone bill.
6: Yeah, because you know he has done that in my room when we were, you know, playing video games.
0: He's masturbated.
6: Yeah, and I'm like, "What are you doing?"
0: Hey, but Tina. Here's what I'm gonna give you the speech I give to people I usually reserve for people with bad roommates, which is put a lock on your door.
3: Mm-hmm.
0: You don't need this guy getting hopped up on NyQuil and stumbling into your room at 4 in the morning while you're asleep.
6: I have a lock on my door.
0: Good. Lock your door every night. And you're 19. It's time to start thinking about moving out, going to college, or getting a gig, or whatever.
3: Yeah, okay? Get out of there, okay?
0: Can you get out of there?
6: Yeah, I'm going to.
0: Where are you going? Junior college?
6: Yeah.
3: Which one?
0: Forget it. Forget junior
3: college. Santa Monica City College?
6: Hmm?
0: Where are you going?
3: No plan. Oh, boy.
0: You don't know the name of your junior college?
6: Yeah, I know the name of it, but I don't really want to give out too much information.
0: Okay, listen. Quit junior college, get a job, and move out.
3: But get your mom to do something about your brother. He's in need of help.
6: Okay.
0: All right.
2: Or you hook up with some people at the junior college, you get a little apartment.
0: Yeah, listen, I moved out. I had my roommate, the Wheeze, Don, and we got a one-bedroom apartment in North Hollywood.
3: And Umgad Abu Zamzam.
0: Umgad Abu Zamzam.
3: Wasn't he with you?
0: He moved in later. Oh, there's a series of squatters and crashers after that. That's when we had three guys living there.
2: You're always going to start in a one-bedroom, two people
0: one
2: in one bedroom.
0: One-bedroom, two guys, one futon. The rent was like $450
3: a
0: month. And all, you know, no car insurance, no nothing. Just come up with enough to cover rent.
2: Yeah.
0: Umgad was funny. Jesus Christ, I hope he's not listening.
2: Is that his first name?
0: Yeah, Umgad Abu Zamzam. But
3: Umgad?
0: I swear to God, I don't...
3: Ummy, they called him.
0: Ummy, we called him. Actually, I only called him Ummy when I wanted something from him. Because like,
2: it rolls off the tongue.
0: No, the guy's a genius, and he went on to... went on to have this huge set-building company that builds these crazy sets for all these huge commercials. You know, those commercials where the cars are driving through the mazes, and there's a giant boulder behind him.
2: Okay.
0: He does all that. Now the guy's a millionaire and everything, so it's all cool. But Umgad was driving us nuts because we had three guys living in a one-bedroom.
3: Right.
0: And me and the Wheeze decided we wanted him out, but we couldn't... We didn't have the heart to tell Ummy, hey, it's time to hit the road, and he didn't have any place to go. So I called our landlord. The guy's name was Jim.
2: Told him you had three people living there?
0: He was in his 50s, and he wore braces, this guy, Jim. Yeah. But I called Jim, and I said, hey, Jim, it's Adam, the world's worst tenant. And, yes, you remember me. The guy. By the way, when Jim came to clean out our apartment after we'd moved, he announced to me that in his 30-some-odd years and 20-some-odd apartment buildings with hundreds and hundreds of units, he'd never seen a unit in this bad a condition. He just kept telling me that repeatedly. It was like, in a way, it was a sort of form of flattery.
3: A compliment.
0: It was a dubious honor.
2: To get that.
3: We have to find this guy and bring him in here.
0: Oh, my God.
3: Oh, yeah.
0: Oh, the stories he would tell you.
3: Oh.
0: But this guy, so I called my landlord, and it was one of these great conversations. I said, hey, Jim, this is Adam. I don't know if you know it, but we got three guys living here right now, and we want one of them out. And so if you could draft up an official-looking letter saying that it's come to your attention that there's three and that's a violation of the agreement and blah, blah, blah, we could get this guy out. And he goes, you're not supposed to have three guys living there. And I go, I know. That's why I'm making the phone call, and I want one out. When did three guys move in there? I was like, Jim, let's not live in the past. Just draft the goddamn letter. Let's get this thing moving. He'd acted as if he'd stumbled on a thing. And I kept going, I know, right there. He goes, well, this is going to have to end. I know, write the letter. We'll get this thing done.
3: He
0: was like, yeah, because you can't have three people. You know,
3: in his head, he's going,
2: tell you couldn't have two guys.
3: If you think you're going to manipulate me into helping.
0: Right.
3: Now, wait a minute. No, whoa, but that guy's got to go. Whoa, wait a minute.
0: It was a great conversation.
2: Poor Jim.
0: Crystal?
5: Yes?
0: You're 13?
5: Mm-hmm.
0: You're on with Bill Dwyer from BattleBots. What's
2: which
0: up?
2: Which you probably don't watch.
5: Nope.
2: It's more for the guys.
5: Yeah.
2: The guys like it.
0: Oh, they love it.
2: But it's for the ladies, too.
0: I love that BattleBots. Go ahead there, Crystal.
5: Okay. I'm not saying I've had sex, but I was just wondering, what is the probability of being pregnant, like, after you've had sex for, like, 2 minutes with protection?
3: What do you mean with protection?
5: Like a condom.
3: Somebody entered you for 2 minutes with a condom on.
0: She's not saying he
3: did. Yeah, I understand, of course. Yeah, it's theoretically a 13-year-old named Crystal who didn't have sex.
0: Yeah, right, right.
3: I think you're pretty well protected there if the condom stayed on.
5: So you're saying that you most likely wouldn't be pregnant?
0: Well, if the condom functioned correctly.
2: Yeah.
0: It didn't break or come off or anything?
5: Okay, that's cool.
3: Is that accurate, the condom didn't break or come off?
5: Yeah.
2: If you did have sex, who'd you have sex with?
5: Boyfriend.
0: Okay. I see.
2: Mm-hmm. If you did have.
3: How old is he?
0: If he was alive, how old would he be now?
2: Is he 18?
3: If there was a boyfriend, how old would he be?
5: 14.
0: Okay.
3: Mm-hmm.
0: All right, baby. You're moving along pretty fast, right?
2: Yeah. You could slow down a bit.
5: Okay.
2: Take in the sights.
5: Thank you.
3: All right.
0: Hey, and Crystal.
5: Yeah?
0: Just because you're not pregnant this time doesn't mean you're not going to be pregnant the next time, all right?
5: Okay.
0: And so keep that in mind.
5: Yeah. Thank you.
0: All right. Take care of yourself.
5: Bye.
0: All right. Bill Dwyer's our guest tonight from BattleBots on Comedy Central Tuesday nights, 10 o'clock. We're going to take ourselves a little break. When we come back, Drew, we're going to speak to Matt. He's 22 while sleeping. He has sex with his girlfriend. It's like sleepwalking, he claims.
2: We'll nice.
0: After this.
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11: 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Got it going on up close and personal.
0: Hey, everybody. It's Love Line. I'm Adam Carolla. That is Dr. Drew. Bill Dwyer's our guest tonight. He is from BattleBots, 10 o'clock. Tuesday nights, Comedy Central.
2: Again, not just for the ladies.
0: No. But mostly for the teens, the male teens. I love this show. I really do. I really enjoy the BattleBots.
2: I'm telling you. It's a great show. I've got to say, I think it's a great show. Nobody gets hurt. Exciting. Learn something, maybe.
0: It moves, and it looks great, and they really up the ante this year in the Battle Dome there because they have all the hazards are scary now. I mean, the hazards used to be more like speed bumps than they were actual hazards.
2: Yeah.
0: There were things that sort of got in the way of you and the other robot, but now they destroy you.
2: Huh? Yeah.
0: They got the big hammer that comes down and the saw blades. And
2: Last year, the hammer was breaking. Hammer was breaking. Now it never breaks. It never breaks.
0: And the thing that
2: the pulverizer,
0: huge.
2: The kill saw is amazing.
0: The thing that I couldn't get a straight answer to when I was out there doing it, because as I said earlier, Jimmy and I went and did like an exhibition thing against Jay Leno's robot.
2: And you were, you know what? Kudos to you, my friend. You were driving okay. You had some bad moments, but you got in there and you were actually able to drive. Again, that's hard. People don't realize
3: that, experience flying those model airplanes.
0: Well, you know what was funny is I had this bot that had four wheels,
2: which are saws,
0: blades, saw blades, big 60-tooth carbide. In shop grade, you know, like 12-inch saw blades. Now, I don't know if you've ever tried to drive something that doesn't actually have a tire on it. It actually has a saw blade on sort of a metallic floor.
3: Oh,
0: it doesn't exactly go real nice. I mean, when you stop, it doesn't stop. When you start, it spins out. But the thing was really funny. Mine wouldn't work right at the beginning of the match.
2: Yeah.
0: And the guy said, look, he gave me the remote. The remote had two gimbals on it, just like the one I used to fly the model airplane, so I felt pretty comfortable. And he said, push just one forward, and it'll go forward, and then you pull it back, it'll go in reverse. I said, all right. He went over there. He worked on a little. While he was working on it.
3: You pushed it.
0: No. He flipped it over.
3: Oh.
0: Mm. And then he came back. And he said, all right, you're ready to go. And I said, didn't you just flip the thing over? Because they make them so they can be flipped over and work both ways.
3: Right.
0: And he said, yep. And I said, well, now if I push forward, the thing goes backwards. And if I pull back, the thing goes forward. And he goes, oh, yeah, that's right.
3: Oh,
0: and I thought, hey, thanks for the tip, Pops. Thanks for the goddamn tip. We're
3: all
0: about
3: right.
0: to start the thing, and I'm 180 degrees off here.
2: Yeah.
0: Thanks for piping up.
3: Let's talk to Matt.
0: Blah, blah, blah, blah, blah, blah, blah, blah.
3: Matt, 22.
12: Hey, yeah.
0: What's up?
12: Well, I'm hoping you have a. I'm hoping you've heard of my problem before, or you have a solution.
3: Go ahead, tell us your problem.
12: Well, I tend to wake up in the middle of the night when I'm sleeping over at my girlfriend's house, 20 minutes or so after initiating sex with her. So
3: that's like when you wake up.
12: That's when I wake up, but I was the one who started the whole thing.
3: What time of night would that be?
12: Early morning.
0: So you're 20 minutes. O'clock. So you right. wake up and you're just watching TV, drinking a beer?
12: No, I wake up.
3: He's already asleep again. What are you talking about?
12: No, I wake up and I'm on top of her and trying to do something. But, of course, I'm unconscious and I don't realize that she's got clothes on and God knows what I'm doing, you know. But I'm
3: hold on. She's clothes on in the middle of the night while she's sleeping?
2: Yeah, she needs to start sleeping nude.
0: Yeah.
2: You need clothes on.
12: Well, it's embarrassing for me, though, because I... You know, it is later how, you know...
0: Wait a second. First off, I don't know if I believe Matt.
3: No, this is something we've heard of, Matt.
0: Oh, yeah, absolutely. It's not a wild question. No. It's just the way it's presented. Matt, what does she sleep in? Sweatpants?
12: No, she sleeps in pajamas. Yeah, like sweats.
0: Okay. And what does she do when you're on top of her and you wake up?
2: She's got to be a pretty sound sleeper.
0: Right.
12: She kind of goes along with it. Like, she thinks I'm awake.
0: Okay, so she wants to have sex, but...
12: Yeah, and we usually end up having sex, but it's just really embarrassing at first. And also, I've heard about, like, sleepwalkers becoming violent if you wake them up, and that kind of worries me.
0: Yeah. Not really.
2: That's an old grandma story, isn't it, Drew?
3: For the most part, yeah.
0: All right. But
3: do you have any other kind of sleeping disorders?
12: No, none.
3: Are you on any medication?
12: No.
3: Any medical problems?
12: None.
0: Is she on birth control?
12: No, she's not. We have to use a condom.
0: Well, how do you put the condom on while you're asleep?
12: That's what I'm saying. I don't have a condom on, and I'm...
0: Right.
2: That's the only problem.
0: There you go.
3: She needs birth control. You need clothing.
0: And why
12: does... I'm wondering if there's something I can do to prevent the whole act. I mean, I'm not in control here. It's just happening in the middle of the night.
0: Do you have sex before you go to bed?
12: When that happens, no.
0: Why don't you have sex before you actually fall asleep?
12: Okay.
0: Oh, I know. No, that sounds like a bizarre notion for a 22-year-old who's raping his girlfriend while she's asleep. But why don't you go ahead and just have the sex before you go to bed? I bet it'll get out of your system.
12: Well, a lot of times we're getting in really late at night, and, you know, we're both tired, and we just want to sleep.
2: Do you love the club scene?
12: Not really, no.
0: Okay. Yeah. Well, hold on.
3: You're not using drugs or alcohol by the time you go to sleep.
12: Well, sometimes, yeah, we may have been drinking.
3: All right. Well, again... Cut back on the alcohol. I agree with Adam. Be more structured with your sleep. Have sex before. Go bed earlier. Wake. You know, sleep adequately. I mean, sleep hygiene is a big part of this whole issue.
0: Well, and Matt sounded, and I know we were kind of making fun of him, but he sounded genuinely disturbed about something that is a fairly normal and not that wild, and he wasn't hurting her, and she goes along with it.
2: Yeah. You're a little embarrassed, and then you wake up, and then you're having sex.
3: And if you really are worried, you can see a neurologist or a sleep specialist, because, you know, there can be seizure-type phenomenon associated with this. But, you know.
0: Well, look, put it this way. I have trouble sleeping when there's a pie in the refrigerator. I always have trouble sleeping around Thanksgiving. If I know there's half a pumpkin pie downstairs in the fridge, I will get up at some point
3: and eat it.
0: Because I'm going to bed knowing that
3: if that pie were laid down right next to you,
0: I would definitely rape the hell out of that pie. I'd give it some
2: lovingly or violently.
0: I can do both. That's the beauty of me. I'm telling you, that tin would not be good for redemption at Marie Callender's when I was done with it.
3: American pie.
2: That sounds like the greatest morning. Hey, waking up, sleeping, sex, and then
0: pie.
2: Get an automatic coffee maker.
0: He should beat one out before he goes to bed.
3: Yeah.
0: Go to bed in a pair of Levi cutoffs or something. Get her to get naked. And don't be so freaked out about it. It's every 22-year-old does this. Jimmy?
3: Blah, blah, blah, blah.
0: Yes, we've all done this.
3: Ugh.
0: No, but you guys, you know what I'm talking about? Like, there's some nights, it's true, you get home, you're tired, maybe you're a little drunk, you go, we should have sex, and then you think, oh, screw it, I'm tired.
3: Right.
0: You passed out, you fall asleep for 2 hours, you wake up, and now you got a new charger on your battery.
3: Yeah.
2: You're all rotted up.
0: Jimmy?
13: Yeah, hey.
0: What's up?
13: All right, since third grade, I was taking, you know, different forms of Ritalin. You know, Ritalin at first, then Dexedrine after a couple of years, then Adderall. Mm-hmm. Last year, I said, screw this, and I stopped, partially because of what you said, Drew, when you had the TV show, saying that it decreased size. And
3: decreased what?
13: Huh?
3: What?
0: How?
13: You said that the speed, decreases the size of your dick, right?
3: No, I said that methamphetamine.
13: Not Ritalin?
3: Not Ritalin.
0: Well, Ritalin is speed.
3: It's not methamphetamine, though. It might decrease the... sort of the tumescence of the penis. In other words, the performance of your penis might be altered by it.
13: Okay, well, I stopped taking that a year ago. Can that get back to full potential of what it would have been had I not taken that?
3: It already is full potential.
13: Oh, really?
3: It doesn't have anything to do with that.
0: Hey, Drew.
2: How's it looking, full potential-wise?
0: I'm guessing not great. Jimmy?
13: What?
0: How's the penis doing?
13: I don't know what it would be.
3: Jimmy.
0: All right, hold on. I got to talk about Jimmy for a second. I'm gonna try to save this call by talking about something that he brought up. Ritalin is a sort of speed.
3: It's a stimulant, yeah.
0: It affects your body that way.
3: Yeah.
0: But it's not a methamphetamine.
3: No, it's related to amphetamine. Dexedrine is amphetamine. But the point is, they do nothing to the size of your penis. Nothing.
0: Right. Okay. And I'm guessing Jimmy does not have the world's greatest schlong if he's hanging his hat on this
3: Jimmy one. Jimmy's got some esteem issues, and so the schlong is Jimmy.
0: Right. Jimmy?
13: Yeah. Yeah, I got some esteem issues.
0: Right. What's up? What's wrong?
13: Well, just... don't have confidence in it. I don't know.
0: Have you had sex before?
13: No.
0: Is it because you don't feel confident?
13: I don't know. Is it not accurate to compare to the porno dicks? Is that not right?
3: That's not right.
2: That's probably not a good idea.
3: Especially at 17.
0: I do. It's just, I will use porn as a template for my penis, but I have a 14-inch TV, and I will go actual size. So I will actually hold my penis up next to the, 6-millimeter penis of Ron Jeremy's and think, well, I got a bigger one than him. Now, coincidentally, my head is 8 times his size, and so is my hand, but it's still

0: Yeah.
1: It's you that you got to worry about. And stop focusing on your penis.
0: Really?
1: Is there anything you're good at in life? Is there anything you like?
2: Comedy.
1: All right. You like comedy?
0: Yeah.
1: Good.
2: Yeah, I love this show, man.
1: Well, thanks. Well, now, do you want to do it?
2: The show? No.
1: No, I mean comedy in general.
2: Oh, yeah. Well, like a stage performance, yeah.
1: All right, why don't you get a notebook and start writing down jokes if you think they're funny. Feel free to use my snow globe routine.
0: Yeah.
1: Go hit an open mic somewhere and, join a group, an improv troupe or something.
0: Yeah, you can do whatever you want when you're 17.
2: Oh, I'm in improv, yeah.
1: All right. Good. Well, let's keep going with that and stop worrying about your penis.
0: That's
1: going
0: to do a bunch for you, yeah.
3: You'll meet somebody there, too.
0: You'll meet someone in your improv group and, yeah.
1: That's right.
0: They'll have issues and you can...
1: That's right. You guys can have a family with issues.
0: My vagina is too big.
1: Jesse? Jesse?
4: Hello.
1: Yeah, you're 21.
4: What's up, guys?
1: How's it going?
0: Do women ever call up with too big a vagina?
1: They worry that it's going to be too big too if it's, you know... If
0: but it's never too big.
1: Something.
0: No. Yeah.
1: No.
0: Okay.
1: Jesse?
4: Yeah, here's my question. I'm getting married in 2 weeks, and my fiancée has been on birth control pill for 2 months.
1: Mm-hmm.
4: And as far as I know, her gynecologist has told her that she can control her cycle with these pills.
3: Right.
4: But it's not controlling the cycle. Like, she's starting the cycle right now.
3: She's not cycling. She's having mid-cycle bleeding, which was one of the side effects of the pill. She needs to talk to the doctor about it and adjust the pill.
4: Well, that's the problem is we called the doctor and they said, well, we can't really get you in before the wedding, so...
3: Why can't they just handle this over the phone?
4: I don't know. That's what I was thinking. If it's not anything serious, then why can't they just give us some info? And so I thought, hey, I'll call Loveline.
3: Is it a gynecologist you're saying?
4: Yeah.
3: Gynecologist.
1: Well, Jesse. Here's the plan, by the way.
4: All right.
0: I got a plan.
1: You let her have her period. You nail her on the wedding night. Then you hang the bloody sheet out the window on the balcony railing, as tradition would have it.
3: Yes.
1: And everyone thinks you broke her hymen and she was a virgin.
0: Sweet, huh?
1: Yeah. True. Remember
0: and then Michael Landon will come running home from school.
1: That's right. With the urine-soaked sheet. The loneliest runner. Don't think you're going to find that on other shows, by the way. People knowing
3: reference.
1: What the hell you're talking about with Michael Landon.
3: Hey, Jesse. What pill is she taking?
4: Low estrogen.
3: Yeah, that's a pretty low estrogen. That's a very low estrogen.
1: Well, wait a
3: pill.
1: Minute. Drew, you said to handle it over the phone. He's on the phone now, and you're a doctor. So
3: I'm getting into
1: up.
3: It.
1: Well, hurry.
3: You may need a higher dose estrogen pill. She may need to switch to a different pill, and that's what she needs to call and ask about.
0: Plus, you might have to wear a rubber on your wedding night.
3: No. It's not about effectiveness. They just don't want the muss.
0: Oh.
4: If they up the dosage or whatever, are we going to have to wait for it to become effective?
3: No, it could be right away.
1: Drew, what about taking two pills?
3: No.
1: Oh, he thought about it.
0: Mussy fussy.
3: No, call them about getting a higher dose estrogen pill or adjusting the dose so the lining of the uterus stabilizes. That's what you're looking for.
1: All right.
3: And these days you can take these monophasic pills continuously so she never has her period. That's a new school of thought.
1: Look, I might be old school, but I say hang that bloody sheet out the window.
0: Wear the red helmet.
3: She could.
5: Unacceptable.
3: What the hell's that mean?
1: I don't know.
3: It scares me.
1: Come on.
0: That's what you have.
3: The red sheet after a heavy mid-cycle bleeding could look like she was bludgeoned. Not that her hymen ruptured.
1: The whole village will be elated when they see the virgin was deflowered on her wedding night. All right, we'll be back.
6: Loveline, 1-800-LOVE-191. We'll be right back.
1: Hey, everybody, it's The Love Line. I'm Adam Carolla. He's Dr. Drew. David Alan Greer in here tomorrow night. And anyone who listens to the show with any regularity knows that will be a great show because David is actually very, very funny.
0: Wow!
1: And a nice guy. So when he's a friend, so he's a dear, dear friend. So.
3: That was him, your dear, dear friend.
1: Bill Dwyer.
0: Wicked old baby. Wow!
1: There we go. Bill Dwyer. One of my compadres from Comedy Central is in here tonight.
0: I kind of feel like I'm being measured up against David Alan Greer.
1: Mm. It's tough because Dave is a dear friend. Dear friend. But listen. Bill Dwyer is Bill Dwyer and David Alan Greer is David Alan Greer.
0: Is DAG.
1: Right. I think that's canceled, isn't it?
0: Is it?
1: I think it is. Well, we'll just... For, we'll just
0: maybe,
1: assume,
0: maybe
1: we'll,
0: not.
1: We'll assume it's
0: still,
1: canceled.
0: A no. network

0: Show.
1: We'll Talk to Tomorrow is a huge success.
0: It's good to have a network show.
2: Right. And yeah. Here's the spin that David puts on it. Low ratings. Yeah. It's an interesting spin. That's a truthful spin.
1: Yeah. Why do you cancel it?
2: Low ratings. So, you know what I'd love?
0: Nobody else.
2: I would love to have some sort of cosmic percentage scale where we all know that 97-98% of shows that are canceled for low ratings. Except for Loveline TV show, right?
0: Was that doing well when they canceled it?
2: No.
1: Very well.
2: No,
0: really?
2: It's not. Yeah. Very well?
1: It was doing very well.
2: Who are you kidding? They don't cancel anything that's doing very well.
1: No, no. They lost, well.
2: It was doing fine,
0: I'm sure. You guys
2: were
0: asking for, it must have been dough, money.
2: Why? Oh, it was a money thing? Okay. Well, maybe it was doing well. All right. The point is that's 95% of the time. And I wonder what the answer that is given 95% of the time, because it would never be low ratings. It would be politics and contracts and a-holes and stuff like that. But anyway.
1: They didn't give it a chance.
2: That's right. Bill Dwyer on here from BattleBots.
0: Third season.
2: Now in its third season. And
0: that's pretty cool.
2: Looking better than ever. I love that show. Comedy Central, 10 o'clock Tuesday nights. Marcos?
3: Yeah.
2: You're 25?
3: Yeah.
2: What's up?
3: My mom is 40, so I'm in the middle of a taboo. I love her, man. She's gorgeous.
2: You love your mom?
3: Oh, yeah. She's, man.
2: She's fine. I had
3: great body. She's
2: beautiful. She's good looking. Her foo-foo smells a little bit, I got to tell you, but we've been drinking pretty hard,
3: yeah,
2: so
3: I'm
2: you never know.
3: Kind of
2: we shouldn't have rode that mechanical bull before we...
0: What? Yeah, plus, I was like eighth in line.
2: Right. What's that, Marcos?
3: Typically, I'm still with her boyfriend, and I'm in love with her, man.
2: You're in love with her?
3: I love to see her having sex.
4: That's a damn lie, and you know it!
2: With her boyfriend?
3: With her boyfriend.
2: With her boyfriend, yes.
3: Yeah.
2: Yes. Are you living at home, Marcos?
3: Oh, yeah.
1: Why?
3: Well, because we're alone. I'm supporting her.
2: You're supporting your mom?
3: Yeah.
1: What about her boyfriend?
0: So she's living with you?
3: She don't work.
1: What about her boyfriend?
3: Well, he doesn't live here.
1: And why doesn't he support her?
3: Well, because I'm the only one working.
1: What does he do?
3: She's not working.
1: What
3: does
1: he do?
3: She used to be a secretary.
1: The boyfriend, what does he do?
3: Oh, this guy is kind of machine shop, something like that.
0: He's a blacksmith.
2: Uh-huh.
3: Yeah.
2: And what do you do, Marcos?
3: I do machine shop, too.
2: Ooh.
0: But, I'm a saddle maker.
3: I guess he does that same thing, but I'm not sure. I don't know much. He's kind of new here.
2: Right. I sort of believe Marcos, actually.
1: Yeah.
2: You really think your mom's hot?
3: She is, man.
0: She's so beautiful.
3: She's hot.
1: Mm-hmm. So what are you calling us for?
3: Well, I just want to tell you that I'm in... I will hear you guys talking about taboo. And,
2: right.
3: Yeah, I'm kind of in that situation.
2: Right. What about your grandma or your sister? You
0: know, are they hot too?
3: I don't have no sisters.
2: No sisters?
3: I'm the only one here.
2: Really?
3: Yeah.
2: Are you Mexican?
3: Yeah,
2: And you got one kid?
3: Do I?
2: What a man. Hold on. Your mom had one kid?
3: I'm the only one, yeah.
2: Your mom's Mexican?
3: Yeah, she is.
2: What happened?
1: She had, had him when she was 15.
0: 15? She's so hot.
2: All right.
0: She's so hot.
2: All right, but she doesn't... No more brothers and sisters, huh?
3: No, I'm the only one.
2: Interesting. All right.
3: Yeah.
2: Yeah.
1: Got a uterine inflection complicating delivery.
2: Right.
3: Yeah, it's kind of hard to me to be here and see him.
1: Well, then get out of there and live independently, huh?
2: Yes. Yeah.
3: I don't want to. She's so hot, man.
0: She's
3: something that I want, but I can't get into it.
0: Find someone who looks like
2: her. Well, I don't know. I mean, why don't you tell her not to, just...
0: Don't be so hot.
2: Sidle over to her room with a couple of wine coolers and tell her not to be so uptight.
1: No, come on, you guys.
3: I don't know what to do.
2: I don't know if I believe him or not.
0: I don't.
2: Hold on. Marcos. Yeah. Do you have a girlfriend, a wife, anything?
3: Yes, I do. I do have a girlfriend.
1: A boyfriend.
2: Boyfriend?
3: No, a girlfriend.
2: Boyfriend?
3: Not a boyfriend. Girlfriend.
2: Uh-huh. And how's she doing? Is she like her dad?
3: What do you mean?
2: What do I mean? I mean... Okay, look.
3: I don't have a dad.
2: You don't have any... I know you killed him when you were in eighth grade.
3: No.
2: You don't have any kids, do you?
3: He let us when I was just a little kid.
1: Do you have any kids yourself?
3: Yeah. No, he let us.
2: Okay.
3: I don't know nothing about him.
2: Okay, Marcos, let me give you some good advice. Do not get your girlfriend pregnant, and if you do have sex with your mom, pull out with her, too, because I can't quite figure out Marcos. There was a...
1: There's no question.
2: No question. No. Bob, I'm sure...
0: He needed to get that off his chest.
2: I'm sure a disturbed call. I'm sure a disturbed person.
1: Yeah.
2: Probably a bogus call. I think the thing that tipped it was the...
0: Single-child
2: Mexican family. That does not exist. That has never existed.
0: I'm an astronomer.
1: Sam, 17.
5: Yeah, hi. Adam, Dr. Drew.
2: Yes, and Bill Dwyer.
6: What's up?
1: What's up, Sam?
5: All right, well, first of all, I just want to say... Adam, your idea of killing the 1% of guys who take the 99% of women is an excellent idea.
2: Thank you.
1: Hey, Sam, you got about 20 seconds here, unfortunately. What's up?
5: Well, I have a big problem. It's going to take longer than that. So
2: well, let me say...
1: We'll call you back tomorrow.
2: No, we can't. 6'4", 215, right?
5: Yeah, and I used to be 240.
2: Yes.
5: 1 year ago.
2: And you think you're bulimic?
5: No, I am bulimic. I've been throwing up for like the last 3 months.
1: You've been treated?
5: Have I what?
1: Been treated?
5: Yeah, well, I was caught like a month ago and I stopped for a while.
1: Have you been treated?
5: No, I have not been treated, just like therapy and... But, I mean, I haven't been treated because I've started doing it again.
2: You need to be treated for an eating disorder.
1: Yeah, I don't mean successfully treated. I mean, are you in treatment?
5: Yeah, I am right now.
1: Okay, all right.
2: For your eating disorder?
5: Yeah.
2: All right, okay.
1: What's your question?
5: Well, last Friday, I, because usually I throw up after, like, big meals lately. You know, I used to do it twice a day, and now I do it less.
1: Right.
5: And I threw up, and their blood came out when I threw up.
1: Well, you can either get a gastritis from all that vomiting, or you can tear the esophagus, something called a Mallory-Weiss tear. The problem with those tears is the bleeding can be brisk for them, and you can actually bleed to death in a few minutes. So it's something that you need to talk to a doctor about.
2: Okay. Good luck, Sam.
7: Hello, this is your radio. Loveline will be right back.
6: So your Sunday's going.
2: All right, everybody. That is it with the Loveline. David Alan Greer in here tomorrow night. Bill Dwyer, wonderful job.
6: Thank you, gentlemen. It's been an eye-opener.
2: Bad Ronald, everybody.
6: Bad Ronald. You can't find it anywhere.
2: I'm going to build a battle bot and name it Bad Ronald.
6: Oh, you should. That is excellent. You got the shop at the party house.
1: Killdozer.
2: No, Bad. Killdozer, good, but a band already named themselves Killdozer, so Bad Ronald. BattleBots, Tuesday nights on the flagship station, which is Comedy Central, 10 o'clock. Everybody catch Bill there. And until next time, it's Adam Kroll for Dr. Drew saying mahalo.
5: I don't know. Is it not accurate to compare to the porno dicks?
7: This has been Loveline. 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And Dr. Drew. 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
2: 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Tonight from the real Cancun. Paul and Jay are both here from the movie. Yeah. Opened last weekend and made a couple million bucks. I think it was 2.3, actually. But
8: chump change.
2: I think it probably only cost what it cost to make. Do you have any idea?
6: No idea at all.
1: $47.
2: Yeah. And
8: $47, a couple of quarters.
2: Case
8: some bubble
2: of
8: gum.
2: Case of Schaefer and some water soluble lube. And how long? So it was in Cancun. You guys are best friends.
8: Yeah,
6: right.
8: Yeah, we
2: you
8: are.
2: You grew up in Los Angeles.
8: Yeah,
6: Inglewood to be exact.
2: Inglewood. Oh, yeah. It's beautiful country over there. Beautiful Inglewood. Drew, you spent any time in Inglewood?
1: Not any time, no.
2: Almost as nice as Gardena.
1: Ooh.
2: Yeah. Sometimes I would drive through Inglewood to get to Gardena when I. This is when I was remodeling a decorative box factory in Gardena for some years.
8: Yeah.
2: It's a bad time in my life.
8: It's a nice city though.
2: Yeah, you got out of Inglewood.
8: Yeah.
2: You went off to college.
8: Yeah.
2: And then how did you get signed up for the real Cancun?
8: Well, I'm always trying to get on the real world. So I checked the casting sites all the time. And they had a casting call at USC. And I told him, you know, let's go down and check it out. At first, he was hesitant. So I had to drag his ass, put him in a trunk. Hmm. And then we went down there and did the casting call, wowed the people. Here, now we're here now.
2: You know? And how long did it, well, first off, did it tape?

0: just last.
1: Yeah, last March.
0: And so it was put together just over, what was the time period, a week or so?
1: Yeah, we were 8 days in Cancun.
0: 8 days, and you started filming the day you got there, pretty much, or on the way there?
1: Just right off the plane.
2: As soon as you got off the plane, started filming.
3: What were the instructions to you?
2: Be yourself.
3: Just go have a good time?
1: Yeah, just have a good time. You know, we couldn't talk to the producers, they couldn't talk to us. Just
0: really?
1: Be us, you know.
0: How long did it take to forget about the cameras?
1: About a day. Yeah, about a day. And then after that, it was like, you know, they're not even there. Sometimes you bump into them, be like, oh, I'm sorry. And be like, whatever.
0: And so someone was mentioning this, and I thought it was true. You know, many years ago, not too long ago, people get dressed up to go on an airplane. They put on a blazer and an ascot, you know. And if someone was going to take a picture of you, it was a big deal. And if someone was going to film you, you had to act a certain way. Yeah. I mean, you knew there was a camera going. I mean, you'd go...
3: That was before video cameras.
0: Yeah, but I could even remember, like, in the later 70s, let's say early 80s, you'd go out front of the Radio Shack, there'd be the little video camera, there'd be the TV monitor in the window, and just... I'd stare at myself like some primate, you know, just looking, trying to look at the thing, looking up at the thing, looking at the camera, always seeing the side of my head, seeing if I could be faster than my head was. It was excitement to actually see yourself on camera, but... I think a whole generation is now growing up sort of forgetting about it.
1: Yeah. It's like when we did our first interviews on TV, we were caught looking at the monitors and stuff. And they're like, can you please stop looking at the monitors? We're like, it's just weird looking at ourselves, you know, on TV.
2: For a couple of local kids, television's kind of spooky.
0: Now, have your family members, your parents, have they seen the movie?
2: Yeah. Both of our parents came to the premieres.
0: What do they think?
2: Mom. I'll tell you like this. When I came home that night, the locks were changed. And
1: yeah, on both of our houses.
2: My bag was outside. And
3: seriously?
2: Nah, yeah. I'm just joking.
1: No, just
0: playing. True, please. Come on.
3: I thought Bobby kicked his ass.
0: Well, so it was seven, 8 days of shooting. It just went straight through. It didn't really have, there was no storyline or anything. I mean, nope. I mean, storylines were forming, but no one gave you any instructions. Let's put together the right people, mix in a little booze,
1: Jose Cuervo,
0: and have a good time.
3: Little booze. Did you know what the stories were going to be when you viewed the film, or did you have any idea how it was going to all fit together?
2: We didn't see anything, man.
3: When you went to see it for the first time, that was the first time.
2: That was the first time. You pretty much know that everybody's going to have their own, like, character, basically.
3: Yeah.
2: What type of person that guy was.
3: Yeah, yeah.
2: We didn't know. Yeah. You know, we were just like, oh.
0: So how did it come together?
3: Were you happy?
0: Because we talked to a lot of people, a lot of reality stuff, who say it was edited to make me look like an a-hole.
2: Well, speaking for myself, I enjoyed my character. I was the comedian of the crew, but I don't know how he enjoyed his. Yeah, I know a couple of my castmates, they were a little...
1: Yeah, upset. They didn't get a lot of time. They didn't get a lot of time in the movie, or they were like, I don't act like that. Well, for me, I mean, I liked it. I mean, I came off like the guy that... didn't get any action. Well, the girl got action.
2: 30 seconds of action.
0: Did anyone throw up? Did you throw up?
2: Yeah, but they did. I didn't throw up. Uh-huh. They were throwing up almost every night. But.
0: And you guys have never been. I think that's David Allen Greer.
3: That is.
0: You guys had never been out of the country before this, right?
2: No.
0: You've never been to Mexico.
1: No.
2: Nope.
0: They enjoy? You like to go back?
1: Oh, yeah.
2: If I had to pay for it myself, no.
1: No, we had to come out of our pockets, no. Nope. We'll stay in Inglewood.
3: Not worth it.
1: No.
0: So all in all, good experience?
1: Yeah.
2: Great experience.
1: Wonderful
2: experience.
0: Oh, okay.
1: People that haven't gone, they should check it out. Save their money.
0: I think a lot of people, sometimes when they do this sort of reality TV stuff, feel like they got duped or ripped off or screwed or whatever. You feel good?
1: Yeah, I feel good.
0: Good.
1: We do it again.
0: That's what I like. That's what I want to yell at most of these people. What were you going to be doing in lieu of this?
1: Yeah.
0: Beating off, sitting home watching scrambled porn. You weren't doing anything else, you know?
1: Yeah, exactly.
3: These guys are young enough, they don't know what you mean when you talk about scrambled porn.
1: Oh, we know. Don't get it twisted.
0: Come on, Drew.
3: I'm sorry.
1: We're young, but we know what's up.
0: They know scrambled porn. All right, let's talk to Robert, who's 19. Robert?
4: I have a question concerning how you can contract herpes.
0: All right.
4: I was at a party this weekend with a couple of friends, and we had made a beer bong, and we were pretty excited about that. And we actually let some other people use it aside from our close friends.
0: Mm-hmm. Sure.
4: and a girl used it who was a little bit, a lot of experience, let's say.
0: Yeah.
4: And we kind of all knew that. And we went ahead and let her use it, and then I went ahead and used it about 10 minutes afterwards.
0: Mm-hmm.
4: And now, about 3 days later, I have some sores in my mouth.
3: Ooh, good times.
4: Bad times, yeah.
0: Yeah. Yeah. Well, a lot. How many people use the beer bong?
4: Aside from my friends, but the three of us use it.
3: You know, maybe you got to come down here and let me look at these sores.
4: What?
0: You're calling from the neighborhood.
1: Yeah.
0: You want to come down here and have Drew look at your mouth?
4: That sounds like a good idea to me.
1: Yeah? It's real serious, man.
0: Is this, this isn't bogus? This is real?
4: No,
3: we'll
4: actually,
3: find
4: out. They're small. They're like almost like canker sores inside my mouth.
3: Let me look at them.
0: Well, sometimes I found, because I used to do the beer bong with just a regular garden hose, and sometimes that brass fitting at the end can be a little tough on the inner lining of the mouth there.
2: Dude, this is Jay speaking. You there?
4: Yeah.
2: You guys knew she was well experienced, and you still let her drink off your bong?
4: It wasn't my choice. She was just there. She's like, "Hey guys, can I use it?" And we're like, "Yeah, sure." And we just let her do it. Yeah,
0: it's hard to deny it, to deny people the beer bong when the party's going.
1: Yeah, how did you guys find out? That
0: look, that's like the peace pipe. That's the peace pipe of the white man. The beer bong.
3: If sexually
0: that's our peace pipe.
3: sexually,
2: you need some help, man.
3: If sexually
0: that's all we have.
3: Active people could transmit STDs this way. Everyone would have everything.
0: Mm-hmm.
3: Things are not really passed along this way.
0: Yeah, but why not?
3: You could get oral herpes this way. That may be what he has, but it's 10 minutes later. There's a lot of fluid flushing through there. It's
0: What do you think the heave quotient is on the beer bong? I say it's about 1.8 for each
3: heave.
0: 10 beer bongs done.
3: 1.8 vomit?
0: Yeah,
3: I was gonna say 3 beer bong per puke.
0: I don't know. I can't believe it's that high.
3: Right.
0: But it's pretty high, maybe 2.
3: Right.
0: You know what I mean? And it's not a real vomit. It's not that I'm sick vomit. It's went down the wrong pipe kind of immediately.
1: Pipe. Yeah.
0: Yeah. Yeah. I've only done it a couple times. I'm scared I'm going to bring it back up. Yeah. Oh, you guys see my Crown Royal stack on my day. Yeah. Are we telling them to come down here?
3: Sure, go ahead.
0: That's always a disaster, Drew.
3: All right, well, then don't.
0: All right. Peace?
5: Yeah.
3: He won't know what he's got unless it comes back, basically. All right, peace.
1: Nice voice, peace.
5: Hmm?
0: You're 16. What's going on?
5: All right. Well, I'd called the other night. I had a threesome.
0: Oh, yeah. I remember that.
5: And you had cut me off. But my main question was, I'm keeping the baby. I think I haven't told my mom, but she's very open about sexuality, so.
0: You don't know whose baby it is, though.
5: No, but I was wondering if I should tell both of them.
3: You should tell both of them.
0: One is your boyfriend, and the other's who?
5: Neither
3: of
5: them are my boyfriend.
0: Oh, that's right.
3: Why would you not? Why would you not tell both of them?
5: It might not even be theirs, honestly. Like,
3: oh my God, peace. What's going on? When were you sexually abused? How old were you?
5: Three times.
3: How old were you when it first happened?
5: Five.
3: Okay. Do you see how this is all the result of that?
5: Well, I think a big thing is my parents, when they were married, were very open about sexuality. Like, I've seen them having sex.
3: Well, that only makes it worse. But how did I magically know you were sexually abused? You know, it's the chaos you create in your life and the bad choices and the no boundaries. And
0: all right, so how far along are you, did you say?
5: 3 weeks.
0: 3 weeks. How about a nice abortion?
5: No, I kind of want to be a mom.
3: How about you're 16, Peace? If you want to be a mom, how about waiting until you're an adult and then be a good mom, a capable mom?
5: Well, my mom was 18 when she had...
3: Yeah, and look what's happened.
0: Yeah, look what happened to you.
5: Having
0: threesomes at 16.
3: And watching your mom have sex.
0: I always like when people use their own horrible parents as examples. My mom was only 17. Yeah. She's a junkie. She had 14 kids. She's in prison now.
5: My parents were hippies.
0: Martha Washington?
5: No, my parents were hippies.
3: Yeah, but
0: your parents are horrible parents.
3: They traumatized you. They're really bad parents.
5: No, the three...
3: Peace. You talked about her having sex in front of you and stuff.
0: Hippie parents are a disaster.
5: Like, the molestations, one was my grandfather. The other one was just some guy.
3: That has to be your mom's dad.
2: Hey, Peace. This is Jay talking, sweetheart. You know that's a big responsibility you're about to take on, right?
5: Well, the baby?
1: Yeah.
3: Yeah,
1: the baby.
2: You're truly not ready.
0: Oh, even some of that moped you're thinking about getting when you got your learner's permit. You know, those things take two strokes. You got to oil the chain.
3: And she smokes a lot of pot.
5: No, I don't. I've never taken drugs.
3: Really? You got that laugh.
1: So you did the threesome sober?
2: I have a lot of friends that has babies at a young age, and they can tell you right now that is not a responsibility you want right now.
5: No, well, I would enroll it in a daycare.
1: It's more than that.
3: You'll hand it over to somebody else.
0: Yeah,
3: no problem.
0: You'd be a great mom. You just punt the kid into the daycare and go about your business.
3: Why don't you punt it all the way over to the adoption services and then?
5: Okay, but
3: there you go.
5: Another question.
3: Yeah.
5: I have like visions of my molestations when I have sex sometimes.
3: Yeah, those are called flashbacks.
5: And I have sex very regularly, and sometimes like I'll just go to the point where like I'll let the guy do whatever to me, and I'm just like immersed in a nightmare.
3: Yeah, those are dissociative experiences. It's a post-traumatic stress disorder with dissociation and flashbacks. And that's about as serious a psychiatric condition as you can have.
0: Okay.
3: And still not have a thought disorder. So it's important you look into some treatment.
0: Peace.
5: Yeah.
0: Either have an abortion or give the kid up for adoption and get some therapy because of all the trauma.
5: I can wait.
0: What's that?
5: Well, I can wait.
3: Are you in school?
5: Yeah.
3: All right.
2: You sure?
0: No, I think this is just bogus at this point.
5: No, just...
0: You're just really a little bit nutty, right? Will you gain weight if you get pregnant?
5: No, I mean, after... I know I'm going to gain weight with the baby, but am I going
3: to
5: lose it?
3: You've got to have bulimia, too.
5: Bulimia?
3: Yeah.
5: Oh. I was anorexic first.
3: Yeah, there we go.
0: Peace, come on.
5: You
0: shouldn't be raising a hamster. You understand?
5: But I thought maybe it'd make me more mature.
3: No, it won't.
0: No.
3: You'll destroy another blood.
0: You want to be more mature, you wear more mascara.
2: Not only will your life be destroyed, but the baby's will. So.
0: And mine, too, because I'm going to have to pay for everybody.
5: You would pay for my baby?
0: I'd pay for
5: my abortion?
0: I'll pay for the abortion.
2: I would. True.
0: We'll all pass the hat here.
1: Yeah, we would.
5: Well, I mean...
0: But listen, I need 3 estimates.
5: Yeah.
0: like
3: you work on your house
0: like
3: too much.
0: Backed into my car or something, and I need to go to the body shop. All right, listen, peace. Go down to Planned Parenthood and throw yourself on their mercy. Would you please?
3: Yeah,
0: do it tomorrow. Come on, baby. You
3: got to
0: get some counseling. All right? You've been through
5: do
0: a lot.
5: I need counseling?
0: Yes.
3: Oh, my God.
0: Yes. Everyone needs counseling. Yeah. Everyone but me.
3: But no one more than peace.
1: Yeah.
0: Whoa.
3: Yeah. God bless those hippie parents.
0: Oh, they did a wonderful
3: great.
0: Job.
3: Wonderful. Yeah.
0: People.
2: Way to go, parents.
0: Oh. Yeah. Goddamn hippie parents. I had a hippie parent. They're horrible. They sit around and smoke weed all day. Sit in the room and yell freak out. Or such a plans about the man. Don't stand too close to the microwave. It'll give you brain cancer. Meanwhile.
3: Yeah, they're screwing your brain in many other ways.
0: Oh, my God. Are you kidding?
1: Yeah.
0: My mom thought everything would kill you, except for the one thing I actually should have done was put some goddamn sunblock on me when I went out. That's the only thing she didn't do. Everything else, the fluoride in the water was going to kill you, the microwave's going to kill you, the pillow was going to bend your spine. All the stuff turned out to be nothing. There's one thing she could have got paranoid about that I would have actually thanked her for, and that would be a little PABA cream on my head before I went out.
2: I feel bad, man.
0: None of that.
2: My mom said everything would put my eye out.
0: Nah. Oh, really?
2: Yeah,
3: that's normal, Mom.
0: That's a good mom.
3: Break your neck and put your eye out.
0: Yeah. Mike, my mom said the man would put your eye out. She hated the man.
2: Don't have oral sex. It'll put your eye out.
3: Oh, boy. Mike.
6: Hey, I had a question about masturbation.
3: Yeah.
6: If you masturbate when you're sick, does it, like, prolong your sickness?
2: No, because I did it when I was, sick, and it actually healed me.
0: Yeah, you flush out the evil toxins.
1: Yeah.
3: Your body is trying to preserve resources to fight the illness, and you are sort of losing some chi, as it were, when you masturbate.
0: Well,
3: I don't know of any evidence that it actually prolongs the illness or changes the course of the illness. However, if you're feeling well enough to be able to do that, and very few things take the wind out of a man's sail, but if you're feeling well enough to be able to do that, it's probably safe for you to do that.
1: Yeah, go ahead. Right. Nothing wrong with self-love, Mike.
2: Nothing stop your self-loving, man.
6: Thanks, man.
0: All right, Mike.
6: Bye.
0: All right. But, he's strong enough to beat off 8 times on a Tuesday, but he can't make it into school.
3: Right, of course.
1: Yeah, he's like, I'm too tired, Mom. I can't make it.
0: That peachy folder's so heavy. Cleo?
7: Yeah.
0: You're 23?
7: Yeah. Okay.
0: What's up?
7: About 2 or 3 months ago, I started having dreams about my father doing things to me sexually.
3: Mm-hmm. Fantastic.
7: And I don't remember barely anything before fourth grade, and I just, I don't know, I mean, if it, I don't know if it means something or...
3: It means you ought to just look into things a little bit, you know, you know something's going on.
0: Well, where's your dad now?
7: In the house.
0: He's in the house?
3: What do you remember about him?
7: I honestly don't have any memories of him before, like, fourth grade.
3: How about after fourth grade?
7: Well, there's all the name-calling and swearing and...
3: So he was emotionally abusive as well, right?
7: Yeah.
8: To you?
7: I'm sorry?
8: To you?
7: Yeah.
0: And your mom.
3: Hey, but now,
0: you, you bitch!
3: Are you in college now?
0: That was the
7: not
0: old
7: yet.
3: Not
7: no,
3: yet. Right
7: my
3: now.
7: My mom was also emotionally abusive to me.
0: Your mom was.
3: Are you in school?
0: Are you living with them?
3: You working? What are you doing?
7: I'm on disability right now, but
3: right now.
0: Mm. Right. Yeah, hold on. We gotta explain to our guests. Right now. So it's always the worst answer. Like what? Ask me what I do for a living.
8: What do you do for a living?
0: Well, right now,
8: like it's going to change.
0: Right now, you're not a doctor, attorney, or heading up a Fortune 500 company.
3: She said, right now. And she said a little twist. And she said, I came right out with the disability. Well, I'm on disability right now.
0: Yeah, it was the only twist. Yeah. Okay. But if you say, like, you're going to college, right now, it's not going to Harvard. It's not on the dean's list. You're the right now. Light now is usually followed by junior college, some junior college story, working
3: or disability.
0: Temporary disability. Okay. Something. Yeah. Cleo.
7: Yeah.
0: So listen.
3: Right now,
0: you're living where?
7: At home.
0: At home.
3: Here's your first order of business. You get off that disability. What do you want disability for?
7: Depression.
3: Depression, of course.
1: Okay.
3: Of course. Get yourself a job, find your way off that disability, and move out.
1: Yeah. You have any friends, Cleo?
7: No.
0: Right now.
8: You got to
0: get some friends. Cleo,
1: yeah.
0: Listen to me. I know why your dad's a pain in the ass, your mom's a bitch and all that kind of stuff, and they brought you down. But you just collecting a meager check once a month and sitting at home and sort of melting into the sofa is going to kill you. You got to make yourself move.
1: Yeah, you got to get some sunshine.
3: What meds are you taking now?
7: Meds?
3: Yeah.
7: Okay. Effexor, Neurontin, Clonazepam... Whereas Pam Purin,
0: put that all in the beer bong you take it in the morning.
3: Do you have a borderline personality disorder?
7: You got it.
3: Yeah. Borderline is a tough tough diagnosis. It's tough to work and stay out of hospital.
0: All right, well, let's talk about this for a second. Cleo's in bad shape, there's no doubt about it.
3: Yeah.
0: But there's a lot of people out there that are in somewhere between sane and Cleo.
3: Yeah.
0: And
3: also on disability.
0: Yeah, and there's just a lot of just general depression out there. And the problem with depression is it's like arthritis. It stops you. It's hard to move. I mean, I was depressed for years. It's hard to get up. It's hard to get out. It's hard to move.
1: It is.
0: And if I didn't have to go to work or I would go hungry, I'd probably would have just stayed in bed. I mean, if a check would have come in, even if it was just enough to buy a can of beans and pay the rent, that would have been it. I wouldn't have moved.
3: Yeah.
0: And I think, and I know it's a weird sort of catch-22 thing, but as painful as it is, you have to force yourself to move.
3: I think, there's something to that, but old Cleo here is a little more complicated.
0: Well, she's a little further down the road than most.
3: Yeah.
0: But I'm talking to all those people, not necessarily Cleo. You got to set an alarm. It's got to go off in the morning. You got to get up. You got to do some push-ups. You got to break a sweat. You got to go to work.
1: You know, just
0: you gotta
1: enjoy
0: just
1: life.
0: Move.
1: Yeah, try and enjoy life.
0: Even if you don't enjoy it, just physically participate in it and
3: Cleo
0: act like you enjoy
3: could
0: it.
3: Get some
0: That's
3: food.
0: What I'm doing now.
3: Maybe some, you know, some volunteer job. Kind of work at the animal shelter or something. Somewhere, you know, where you can just get some
1: she's
3: feedback.
1: Active.
3: Yeah. Active and some feeling of worth in what you have to offer.
0: And so many people we speak to are living in the place that was the abusive place. And whereas everyone else I know was out of the house at 18 or 19, they're and didn't mind the house. They're ironically 23, 24 and still there, and they hate their folks. So there's a weird weird dynamic that goes on there. But all right, Cleo, take care of yourself, please.
1: Yeah, take care.
0: Let's take a break. Jay and Paul are both here from The Real Cancun, which is out in theaters as we speak. Last week was the first week. We'll take a quick break. We'll be right back. Everybody, it's Loveline. I'm Adam. That's Dr. Drew. Phone number 1-800-LOVE-191. Jay and Paul are in studio tonight. Jay and Paul are from The Real Cancun, which is out in theaters nationwide as we speak. Jay and Paul are two good buddies. Met when they were kids, right?
1: Yeah.
2: Yep.
0: In Inglewood, out here in California. Yeah. Went off to separate colleges or same college?
1: Separate college.
0: Which would you go to, Paul?
1: Mine, I went to Xavier University in New Orleans.
0: And Jay?
2: I currently attend El Camino College.
0: Out here?
2: Yeah.
0: Junior college.
2: Yeah.
0: And you guys, Paul been trying to do The Real World for some time, right?
1: Yeah,
0: I mean, just submitting 18. Tapes and that kind
2: Loser.
0: Of stuff?
1: How many
0: years did you submit tapes?
1: I never submit tapes, but I've been going to open casting calls for like the last 3 years. Since I turned 18.
0: And when you found out about the casting call for The Real World, or The Real Cancun, you got Jay, and you went down there to check it out.
1: Yeah, actually, I needed a ride, so he had the car at the time. Huh. So.
0: Now, you were out here from... what were you doing out here?
1: I was taking a break from school because I owed $3,000.
0: Right now, let's see, you got to start.
1: And then,
0: you owe the school money, so you're back here temporarily.
1: Yeah.
0: Are you living at home, or what are you doing?
1: Just me and my mom, stepfather.
0: Back in a beautiful Inglewood?
1: Yeah. And right now we're just doing a publicity for the movie right now, and then if it carries on, then if
3: is Xavier outside Baton Rouge? Is that where?
2: You got it.
1: It's at New Orleans,
3: It's not really New Orleans, though.
1: Yeah, it's like deep in New Orleans.
0: Oh,
1: like
0: yeah?
1: Right by, you know, Bourbon Street and all that. It's deep New Orleans. Then you have Kenner and...
3: Xavier College?
1: Yeah. It's a small black university.
3: Oh, really? Because there's that...
1: The big one in the...
3: It's in Ohio or something,
1: yeah,
3: right?
1: Everybody says that.
0: Xavier.
1: Yeah. Everybody thinks I'm at that one, but I'm not at that one.
0: How hard is it to get in a black college if you're black and you just go...
2: Extremely hard.
1: It's not hard at all. As long as you have a good GPA, it's okay.
2: So why are you not in school?
1: Because I owe money.
3: He
0: owes money.
2: That's just a trick to keep him down.
1: Yeah. they're bad with paperwork, I tell you that. But that's their downfall.
2: Only with your paperwork.
1: Yeah.
0: Man, I've been in New Orleans, and then I went on this parade that went out of New Orleans and sort of through the back streets of Louisiana. It gets pretty dicey or pretty rural pretty quick out
3: those,
0: there.
3: Those float parades go out of New Orleans?
0: They keep going.
3: What do they call those groups? The clubs? The clubs that each have their own king and stuff.
0: I
1: don't know.
0: There's a million parades over there.
3: Yeah, but each one is by a club. Like it's a little,
1: yeah, by a
0: they these parades literally go down side streets and turn around cul-de-sacs and like come back. And there's these fat, toothless people just out there, and they have parade ladders, you know? They have these ladders. They're like A-frame ladders with high chairs on it, and there's like they got their five-year-old up there, but he's holding a sign that says, like, bitch, show us your tits, you know? It's great.
1: Yeah.
0: And, you know, the thing that was funny, I told this to you before, Drew, but we were last-minute fill-ins for Tommy Lasorda, the Dodger manager.
1: You guys are throwing
0: me and Jimmy. Yeah. And they didn't change the beads with the medallion of Tommy Lasorda on it until the beads of Adam and Jimmy. So we were up there just... And people go nuts for these beads, and it's fun. But I mean, I'm almost like tore a rotator cuff throwing those things because you're just sitting up there. The thing that's funny, I'm in a pirate outfit. You know, like, it's not that, like, I work on a pirate show or anything. It's like, you're in a parade, you got to pick a theme. Pirate is the most popular. So next thing you know, you're in this crappy pirate outfit, and you're up there, and if you like throwing stuff, and as you know, I like to throw things.
1: Sure. Yeah.
0: You're up there, you're 15 feet above the street, everyone's down below you, and people are going nuts.
1: They want them beads.
0: And they're in the back of pickup trucks that are in parking lots, like 40, 50 yards off the route. And a guy will see you, and they'll start waving. They'll be like, yeah, I don't have a basket or something. And you're just, hey! You'll throw the thing. It'll go way around. It'll hit somebody else. It'll bust. It'll land on a roof. You start getting out of range, too, because it's moving real slow, you know? Yeah. So you do another effect where you start winging them and let it go like it's like you're... David trying to trying to slay Goliath, and it's good times. But everyone would grab the beads and be like, "Yeah," and then they'd look at it and they'd see Tommy Lasorda's picture, and they could never quite figure
1: they'd be
0: out
1: like,
0: what
1: wow,
0: was going
1: Tommy
0: on.
1: Tommy Lasorda got skinnier.
0: Yeah, but it didn't even look like the badge didn't even look like Lasorda.
2: You had a little too much fun. And
0: I had a good time. I was dressed like a pirate.
1: Yeah, it's good. It's good to bang people with beans, with beads too.
0: Thank God it's like 180 degrees.
1: Yeah, very hot.
0: Nicholas?
9: Yeah?
0: You're 21?
9: Mm-hmm.
0: What's up?
9: Well, I got a bit of an acne problem, and it's not on my face.
0: Mm-hmm.
9: It's on my back and chest.
3: Unfortunately, the back is the most difficult one to treat.
0: It is.
9: You are not kidding.
3: Yeah.
0: Why?
3: Most of the treatments don't work.
9: No, they don't.
3: Have you tried Accutane?
9: Yes, I've tried everything.
3: Oh, boy.
0: Nothing. You got a good woman?
9: Huh?
0: Good woman will help that.
3: Oh, you're so funny.
0: She'll get at it. Women will get at it. Women will look at you and go, ooh, and then 10 seconds later, they'll go, oh, let me get that one.
9: No, they just say, ooh, then leave.
0: Oh, really?
9: Yes.
0: Yeah, that's got to be a little weird, like when you're taking your shirt off if you're with a woman for the first time.
3: How long are you on Accutane for? How long are you on Accutane for?
9: I wasn't on it long.
3: How long were you on it for?
9: Probably about 6 months.
3: Have you tried, like, UV light?
9: Yes. I've tried tanning booth.
3: Yeah.
9: Nothing works.
0: Does it help at all?
9: No. After I turned about 16, 17 years old, everything I tried just irritated it. Made it worse.
3: My goodness.
2: Ooh, man.
9: My doctor told me when I was about 16 years old, told me that it was on my back because I had long hair.
0: Oh, really?
3: Well, that's nonsense.
9: Yeah. Well, he said it was because I have my hair was naturally greasy and...
3: Nonsense.
1: Greasy.
3: Greasiness has...
0: Hold on, I'm picturing a giant zit with a mullet on top of it right now, like... And a pair of those, like, wraparound blade sunglasses on the front. I mean, is that what you guys are seeing?
3: I'm just imagining who this doctor is told him was greasy hair.
1: I know, greasy hair.
2: Don't go back to him, man. Seriously.
1: Yeah,
3: that is seriously effed up stuff.
1: Throw away his
2: number. Throw away his number.
0: Yeah. Did you cut your hair after he told you that?
9: A couple years later.
0: Took a couple of years.
2: Yeah, HMO.
9: A couple years.
1: Yeah.
0: That's a shrewd move there.
3: Well,
9: I don't know what to do. The only thing that's even come close to clearing it up is an old Indian woman I know told me to use egg whites.
0: Egg whites.
9: Egg whites.
0: All right. Well, what can you do topically? Like that Oxy-10 will dry them up pretty good.
3: Yeah, benzoyl peroxide, but it doesn't work too well on the back. There are things like Retin-A and whatnot, and there's Accutane. I think he might want to go get a consultation, maybe at a university dermatology department, see if there are things they can maybe inject steroids in there sometimes. Sometimes there are hormonal manipulations they can do. You need something fairly advanced for this, though, Nicholas. And it sounds like. The kinds of available resources where you are not so hot.
0: All right. What do you do for a living?
9: Me? I work for a farmer. I'm farming.
0: All right.
3: Maybe work with your shirt off.
0: Yeah, scratch up against that salt lick.
3: Let the sun sort of beat down a little bit. And see
0: sun do it good, right?
3: Well, sun will control it, but then it makes it worse afterwards because it, like, kenifies the skin. So.
0: You know the worst part about the backside is not being able to get to it.
3: Yeah.
0: Somebody's got to invent a back zit popper.
3: Ooh, another great opportunity for you here, Adam.
0: It's nothing worse than
3: maybe the heated couch.
1: Sorry, they get the back scratcher now. The zit popper, you know, they'd be in the game.
0: Yeah, it could be like a something that you mount with a suction cup on your bathroom wall. You know that you lined up. Maybe some kind of laser sight that went over your head. You can line the zit up and then just lean back into it.
2: Pow. No, I'm saying you just get some bananas, mush it up a little bit, throw a little flour in there. Mix it up. A little milk. I'm telling you, man, I'd take that right away.
0: Bananas, milk, and flour?
2: I'd take it right away.
0: No. Really?
1: What, are you trying to make a cake?
0: Yeah, that's nothing.
2: I'm telling you, man.
0: Really?
2: I'm telling
0: you. Have
2: you
0: done that before?
2: Nah.
0: No?
2: I'm just giving suggestions.
0: Nothing. That's why he's in junior college.
3: Abby?
10: Hello?
0: You're 23. What's up?
10: Hey, first off, I want to say I love your show, Adam. I love all your shows. And Dr. Drew, you got a real nice voice. I heard you, well, singing once. I heard you on Jimmy Kimmel.
0: Oh, yeah. You heard him singing.
10: He's got a nice voice.
0: Yeah, he's got a great opera voice. Come on, Anderson.
3: Oh, my God. Yeah.
0: You want to hear it again, Abby?
10: Why not?
0: Yeah.
1: Yeah, it's, here he is. Perfect timing.
0: Mm-hmm. That's true, everybody. You brothers like opera, right? That's your music, right?
1: Nah.
0: It's your thing, right? Every time you guys pull up in one of those Escalades, I hear this blaring from it.
1: I know. What's the big dude's name? Felicello or something like that? What is that big dude's name?
10: That'll definitely get the ladies.
0: Let me say this. I don't want to offend our guests, but I was driving next to a brother driving an Escalade today on the freeway, and I noticed he had those rims that keeps
1: spinning. The Spreewells.
0: The Spreewells.
2: Yeah, I dream about those, man.
0: Kept rolling. Even when you stop, looks like you're moving. Mm-hmm. And I thought, I know this is probably something that the black men are attracted to more than the white men, and that's fine. They got no problem with that, but seems like a bad idea with the cops here in L.A.
1: Yeah.
0: They tell you to pull over. They come walking up the car. They look down. They see the rims spinning around. Next thing you know, there's gunshots. Yeah. It's the kind of thing maybe the Jews should get into, but I don't know about the blacks. It seems like a recipe for disaster. That's all I'm saying. Like you could use those rims with a pair of pants that made it look like you were running when you were standing still something like that.
3: Yeah.
0: I'm just saying, think about it. I'm not trying to be offensive, but there's bad cops out here.
1: Yeah.
0: They walk up, they look down, they see that thing. Yeah.
1: Especially
0: next
1: in
0: thing
1: Culver
0: you know,
1: City. Yeah.
0: Next thing you know, they think you're fleeing.
2: Watch your mouth, man.
0: Even when the car's still, right?
1: Yeah.
0: Yeah. Yeah, think about that, Drew.
11: Hizzle for shizzle, dizzle. All
0: right. Yeah, those rims, those are nice rims.
1: Yeah, very expensive, too.
0: They're going to cause accidents because I was hypnotized by this guy's rims while I was on the freeway going 80 next to him. I was just staring at them,
3: really?
0: like mesmerized.
3: Could you tell that they were still...
0: I immediately knew something was going on with the rim, and I'm sure it looks better when you come to a complete stop and they're still rolling. But even while the car's rolling, the rims are kind of turning the wrong direction and stuff. Yeah. All right. Then a cop started shooting at him because even though he was going 65, the rims were going 180. All right,
1: pull over.
0: Yeah. Where were we? Speaking of Abby over here?
3: Yeah.
0: Abby?
10: Yes.
0: All right, so now what's up with you?
10: Basically, I love, I look, you know, I view internet porn.
0: Mm-hmm.
1: Oh, all right,
2: man,
1: yeah.
2: Me too. Great, I'm a big fan.
1: Don't be ashamed, man.
10: No, like Dave Chappelle said, I love internet porn. Basically, you know, I'm checking out the porn, you know, I'm fondling myself, you know, pleasing myself or whatever. And I usually start, you know, masturbating to the point where I'm about to, you know, where I'm about to bust.
0: Right.
10: But I don't actually let myself go. I do this for, you know, roughly, I'd say about 45 minutes, you know, more or less. I'll do this not every night, but I've been doing it for about a month now.
3: Yeah.
10: And
3: every night. Translation.
0: Not every night. About eight nights a week. About 8 nights a week. Not every night.
10: Nah, I mean,
0: eight,
10: I
0: nine nights
10: know.
0: A week.
3: Not every night, but 14 or 15 nights. Yeah.
0: Right.
10: Three, four times a week.
0: Right. Okay.
3: What's the question?
10: Basically, I want to know because afterwards, I never, you know, sometimes you know, I come to the point where I actually bust, I let go, but, sometimes I don't. I basically want to save myself, I guess, for another day to let, you know, to make it feel that much more pleasurable. Mm. So I end up just taking a shower. I go to sleep, and, you know, obviously my balls are aching afterwards because I haven't busted.
0: Sure.
10: And it feels like I'm about to come. And I just basically wanted to ask Dr. Drew if this is healthy or should I be letting myself go when
3: you got to clean the pipes a little bit
1: more. Yeah, man.
3: That really irritates your prostate and not the healthiest thing to be doing. When your body's ready to have something come out of it, kind of needs to keep coming.
1: Yeah. Just make sure you have a towel next to you, man.
0: Yeah. Anything. Yeah. And by the way, that's a good point. Anything that's trying to come out, a baby, a cramp, a sneeze, some wee-wee, semen, it's all got to come out. If it gets to that place, it's got to come out, right?
1: Yeah, exactly.
0: You try to grab it at the end, it'll hurt you.
1: Yeah.
0: I always feel that way when those people that sneeze,
3: Yeah.
0: You know, they pinched their nose off.
1: Yeah,
0: no,
1: what is
2: that? All the time, man.
0: Oh, he's an idiot, this guy. What about sitting down and masturbating? I work with a guy who has theorized that he's hurt himself because he beats off sitting down too much in front of the computer.
3: Nah.
0: Nothing? Nah. It's hard to argue with him, though. He's a smart guy.
2: Is there a limit to how much you can beat off, man?
3: There's a limit, and your body will sort of stop at a certain point. But,
1: nah, you
3: but
1: sure?
3: There's not some sort of formal limit, like each person has their specific number.
2: I went 8, 9, 10 times.
0: Jay, you have not hit that limit yet?
2: Nope.
0: You got to
2: It gets to the point where you get the feeling, but nothing comes out. You're just
3: yeah,
2: like,
3: yeah.
0: Well, yeah.
1: Yeah.
3: That's
1: yeah,
3: like
1: yeah,
3: powder.
2: That's the limit.
1: Yeah, yeah. Powder.
0: All right, we're going to take ourselves a little break. Jay and Paul here tonight from the Real Cancun.
2: Yeah.
0: We will be right back after this. Hey, everybody, Loveline. I'm Adam. That's Dr. Drew. Phone number 1-800-LOVE-191. Jay and Paul are here tonight from the Real Cancun, out in theaters as we speak nationwide. And I imagine our audience would be the audience that would go hit this movie.
1: Yeah.
0: We will get back to the phones and speak to young Ted, who's 17. Ted?
12: Hey.
0: Hey.
12: Adam, I just wanted to say thanks. You helped me out this one time. I called because my dad was hitting me, and you're all like, go to the cops, and I did.
0: Right.
12: We're in therapy now, and, you know, it's going good.
0: Oh, good. When did you call?
12: Oh, God, it must have been 6 months ago.
0: All right. And was your dad drinking, or what was the situation?
12: Yeah, no, it was sometimes he was drinking, sometimes he was just pissed.
0: All right. And the cops got involved, and you guys went to therapy together?
12: Yeah, we got this family therapy going on.
0: And how's that going?
12: That's pretty cool. I mean, it's helping.
0: All right, good.
1: Oh, yeah,
12: also,
1: great, man.
12: I don't know if you remember this. It's probably a year ago. You were saying about the military for us super tards out there that drink Mountain Dew.
0: Yeah.
12: Yeah, I joined up them. I joined with the Army.
0: You did?
13: Get on your knees, scumbag!
0: Good. When are you going in?
12: I'm going to basic training this summer and then active duty after I graduate.
0: Good. You just missed the war.
12: I know. That's cool.
0: Perfect timing.
1: I know.
0: But yeah, don't worry. In a few years, no one will be able to do the math.
1: Yeah.
0: Chicks will figure you're in there.
1: Yeah, pretty much.
12: All right.
0: Tell them you took out Saddam and Bin Laden.
1: Yeah, but it was good that you called, man, to tell the authorities about your dad, man. Sounds like you're more happier now, man.
12: Yeah. The Army brings me to the next question. I'm going in next week to get a drug test.
0: Mm-hmm.
12: And I was wondering, how long does weed stay in?
13: I'll be watching you.
3: Depends how much you're smoking, but if you're smoking every day for a few years, it can stay in a couple of weeks.
12: No, I was maybe like four times a month.
3: No, you'll be
12: week,
3: fine.
12: Something.
3: You'll be fine.
0: Yeah, and how long? A couple
2: Are you
0: weeks?
2: Serious?
3: 3-4 days.
0: Three, four okay. days?
3: Yeah.
12: Are you serious?
1: Yeah.
0: Yeah. It's true.
12: Well, I should go hit it now.
3: No.
0: What about, Drew, what about if you urinate a lot?
3: No.
0: Doesn't do anything. No different.
3: No.
0: So, let me just ask this.
3: Yeah.
0: If I have, let's say I got a drug test in 2 days,
3: mm-hmm.
0: and between now and 48 hours from now, I'm just chugging tons of water.
3: Yeah.
0: And I'm just whizzing my brains out. Doesn't do anything to it.
3: I can't say it doesn't do anything, because you're obviously going to have a more dilute urine going in, but probably not measurably or significantly.
0: Better than not taking a leak for 2 days, right?
3: Yeah, I guess, yeah.
1: Cool. I heard cranberry helps, too. Cranberry juice.
3: Yeah. Here's the deal. If you adulterate your urine, we're going to know it, and then you got a positive test.
0: Yeah, but you can say drink a bunch of cranberry, like cranberry juice.
3: Well, the same as just fluid.
1: All right. Just but go to the health store, you know.
0: Give you a psychological edge going in.
2: For all my friends, y'all heard that, right? 3 to 4 days.
3: Well, that's if you're four times a month. If you're a daily podcast,
0: your
3: friend's
0: going
3: to
0: be 2 weeks, yeah. You're a college buddy. I know what goes on.
1: Yeah, we take them to the health store, though.
2: Stay off the pipe.
1: Yeah.
3: In fact, I've learned that if somebody owns a hacky sack, we just turn them away.
0: Yeah. Drew actually checks their instep of their foot. If they see hacky sack wear on it, they go right into the druggy bin.
1: Wow.
0: Maria?
14: Hi.
0: You're 19?
14: I'm 19.
0: What's up?
14: Right now I've been with my boyfriend for about 8-9 months, and he's the second guy I've been with. And the problem is, we just recently had started having sex, and when we have sex, I don't know how to explain it, but it's kind of like it gets so wet down there that he doesn't feel anything or I don't feel anything.
3: Right.
14: It's not normal.
3: Well, it's some women have this. You're like, yeah.
1: Yeah, he doesn't have the LD. That's
0: what's the LD?
3: Latter-day Saints?
1: Large dick.
0: Oh.
1: Yeah. He's a little pond just swimming in a big ocean.
0: Really? Is he small, Maria?
14: He's normal. He's
3: even normal with these women that have excessive secretion can sort of not feel anything.
14: Is there any way, because my partner before, my first boyfriend that I had, it was nothing like this. And the man I'm with right now is much larger than my last one, and I don't know if that's the difference or...
3: Are you more into this guy?
14: What was that?
3: Are you more into this second guy, the new guy?
14: Not really.
3: Are you on any birth control pill?
14: No.
3: Are you on
0: any medication?
1: Oh, no, hope he isn't.
0: Average dick, not really.
3: Are you on any medication? Any medication?
0: Well, this guy you're with now is bigger than the first guy, right?
14: Much, much bigger.
0: But the
14: other one wasn't as big.
3: She felt the first one.
14: Yeah, a little bit.
3: More than the second one.
14: The second one,
0: please answer the question with us, please. Yeah.
14: Okay.
3: The first one you felt more than the second one.
14: Yes.
3: Okay.
0: Then that seems strange. He was significantly smaller. She's not more turned on by the new guy.
2: No. Yes. Does he have bad breath?
3: Not on medication.
14: No.
3: And maybe that's just her as she's gotten older.
0: Are you creating much more fluid than you were with the first guy?
14: No.
0: All right, hold on a second.
3: How could that be?
0: Let's just do the Coos math here for a second.
2: What the hell?
0: Here's what Maria's said to us thus far.
3: Yeah. I have a lot of fluid.
0: I've been with two guys. The first guy was significantly smaller than the guy I'm with now. The fluid level was the same.
3: But a lot.
0: But yet, I had much more sensation with the first guy, who was much smaller with the same fluid level, than I do with the second guy, who's much larger.
3: And I'll remind you, her opening statement was, I create so much fluid that my boyfriend doesn't feel anything.
0: Right.
3: Now, fast forward till about 3 seconds ago, I said, are you creating a lot of fluid? No. Not a lot of fluid.
0: She said that?
3: Yeah.
0: Maria.
2: You're on the witness stand.
0: Okay, so how is it, and I know you don't know, but are we correct in all these, this recount here?
14: You are. I'm creating much more fluid with the second guy than I was with the first guy.
0: All right, well then that would be the answer.
3: And that may just be...
14: I don't know how to calm it down or it's...
3: All right, you may not be able to. It may just be you as you've gotten older. It may be that you're more into this guy than you realize, or that he's able to sort of...
1: It's the motion in the ocean.
3: Yeah, you may be having sort of a female ejaculation that's sort of filling things up.
0: How about you dump a little kitty litter down there, sop it up, like when the transmission leaks in the driveway?
3: Are you multi-orgasmic?
14: Yes.
3: Yeah, it's multiple orgasm stuff.
14: But I don't feel anything. You are so lucky.
3: But you still have...
0: She doesn't feel anything.
3: Are you multi-orgasmic?
14: Yes, I am.
3: But you don't feel anything?
14: Not with him. It becomes so... Well, I could only make myself orgasm more than once by myself.
0: So you got to be by yourself.
1: Yeah.
0: What if he gives you oral sex?
14: Oh, he doesn't. He doesn't like that.
2: Well, I'm going to give you my number, and you just go ahead.
0: He doesn't like the oral sex.
3: All right.
14: I've never asked.
3: Here's the deal.
0: Get him to do it.
3: It may just be you as you've gotten older. It may be the relationship. It may be the way he sort of works with you. Sometimes progesterone-containing birth control pills can reduce some of this stuff, so you might think about that.
0: Doesn't sound like she's quite in love with this guy.
1: No.
2: She's just using them for his...
0: But he doesn't give her any oral.
2: It's natural pleasures.
0: Yeah. Who cares? All right. We got the guys from The Real Cancun here tonight. Jay and Paul both here. We're going to take a quick break. We'll be right back.

0: everybody. It's Loveline. I'm Adam. That's Dr. Drew. Jay and Paul are here tonight. They are from The Real Cancun, which is out in theaters as we speak. You've seen the commercials. The commercials are... There's certain things that remind me to masturbate. Commercials are one of those things like, hey, what time is it? Oh, yeah, it's masturbation time. What's going on?
1: Yeah, a lot of hot girls.
2: Sort of like a smell, huh? It's like, what is that?
0: It's time to eat. Time to eat.
1: The movie encouraged, you know, interaction with other people, but and self love.
0: A lot of people were saying that now the jig may be up a little bit. That the parents now have a clear view of what's going on over there. But I would argue that, you know, MTV was doing their spring break thing for 12 years or something.
2: I was down in Florida this year and. Never seen so many alcoholics and sex addicts in my whole life.
0: Really?
2: I mean,
3: have you ever been to Cancun?
2: Am I right? Is that what's who?

0: loaded and sex addicted. They're like you know, trauma survivors. I just saw trauma all across the
1: really?
0: Whole audience.
1: That's good.
2: And then when you have, you know, half naked girls walking around and alcohol, the two and two is just.
1: Did they have? So they had a lot of wet T-shirt contests, a lot of hot body contests. They have like the belly flop contest.
2: Nah.
1: I do enjoy the belly flop contest.
0: Hey, really nice. I figured you would.
2: Yeah. But no, in Cancun, there's really not a lot of big people there. Everybody's petite. And,
1: yeah, it was usually they bring in a couple of ringers for the belly flop contest. But then once in a while, the skinny dude takes it.
2: Yeah.
1: Skinny dudes win a disproportionate number of belly flop contests and hot dog eating contests.
2: Yeah.
0: Really?
1: Yeah. There'll be some Chinese guys, 135
2: yeah,
1: pounds.
2: Yeah, I saw they beat the big black guy. I
1: taking
2: was like,
1: on
2: wow.
1: like 400-pound guys and beating them in the hot dog eating. And then once in a while, a guy wins the belly flop competition, skinny
2: wow.
1: man.
2: Yeah, like our skinny man, he won the hot pot.
1: He
2: in
1: did?
2: Our movie, yeah. Same as Alan. Everybody's all cock diesel and skinny
3: Alan's
2: guy.
3: Like a buck 05.
2: Yeah.
1: And he won the
2: hot bot. Yeah. It's very
3: See?
2: Funny. It's very funny.
3: See,
2: in the
3: he
2: movie.
3: Was he was loaded on Jose Cuervo. So
2: yeah.
3: He did some things that wowed the crowd.
0: Is he the guy that said he would never had never
2: yeah,
0: drunk before?
2: Yeah, that's the guy.
3: Yep,
2: never drink.
1: So he never he'd never been drunk before.
2: No.
1: And then he started boozing when? How far into it?
3: Like the second day, man.
2: Yeah,
3: he held real strong, man.
2: Yeah, because we were roommates together.
3: They were, yeah, we were all roommates. And
1: right.
3: They're like, you're not going to take a drink, man? He's like, no, you know, I don't feel like I have to drink to have a good time. And everybody's like, you're a punk, you know?
2: You know what I'm saying? What's wrong with you?
3: Why did you even come down here? You know,
2: you know what I'm saying? If you're not going to drink, why didn't you even come?
3: And then I think one of the girls was like, I'll show you some boobies. You
1: oh,
3: take
1: really?
3: A shot, and, yeah. and he has a thing with boobies, so he was just like,
2: yeah.
3: Just took it.
2: He's like, show me the boobies.
3: And after that, he was just.
1: Came on.
2: Yeah.
1: Now, was he a different person drunk?
2: Very different.
3: I wouldn't say different. I'll just say he was more, you know,
0: psychotic.
3: Like,
2: nah.
3: He was more out there, I would say.
2: Yeah, his
3: you know?
2: Confidence.
3: What his confidence builder was like, boom. Yeah. I mean, when he got there, he was talking to me and him. He's like, you know, I can't get any girls. And
2: you know,
3: he took that shot, and he was like, hey, baby, come here.
2: Yeah.
3: You see this? I'm with the real Cancun.
2: You know
3: you
2: want to
3: be in a movie? Come
2: taking
3: down
2: a
3: here.
2: Shower with three girls. Yeah.
1: Wow.
2: Yeah.
1: Where was he from?
2: Texas.
3: Lubbock.
2: Yeah.
1: Lubbock. No, and so the people came from what colleges all over the country?
3: Georgia, Texas
2: Boston
3: Tech,
2: College.
3: Boston.
2: Boston College.
3: UNLV.
2: Yeah.
1: So it was a sprinkling of people from all over the country.
2: Yeah,
1: and I guess that's probably how they wanted it.
2: Yeah.
1: All right, let's keep going here and speak to Kenneth, who's 28. Kenneth?
4: Yeah.
1: What's up?
4: Hey, how you doing, Adam?
1: Good.
4: I got quite a few questions, actually.
1: All right.
4: We'll dig this. Here's the thing. I was orphaned, and then I was adopted by my aunt.
1: How do you get orphaned? How do you get orphaned, officially?
4: Just, like, dropped off, you know?
1: Where'd you get dropped?
4: My mom was about 15, 16 years old, you know, you know, mid-70s, she likes to party, you know. So,
1: sure.
4: She drops me off at my aunt's house.
1: Right.
4: You know, technically. And she leaves me there for about a year and a half, you know, and then wants to come back and get me. And my aunt says, well, look, I'm kind of attached, you know. I don't really want to. So they go through this big court thing. Now, here's the weird part is that there was rumor that my aunt actually... And I know this might sound far-fetched, all right, but my aunt actually paid the judge about $30,000 and put me in a body cast so that it would appear that, you know, she was able to take care of me, so to speak, because she was going against a, you know, 16-year-old, you know, burnout hippie chick, you know.
1: Okay, and, so let's just make sure we're on the same page. Mom
4: right,
1: drops you off at the aunt's house
4: right
1: when
4: on.
1: She's like 15, 16.
4: Right.
1: Your aunt... keeps hold of you. Hold on. Aunt. Excuse me.
0: How old?
1: The aunt keeps hold of you.
0: Excuse me. Auntie.
1: Aunt.
0: How old is your auntie?
4: Sorry,
1: the auntie
4: aunt
1: keeps hold of you.
0: How old
1: the white guy say aunt. The black
4: right.
1: guys and the English guys say aunt.
4: Right.
0: How old was she?
1: Okay,
0: aunt.
1: So your aunt is how old? Yes.
4: My aunt was 30.
1: 30. So yeah. She's 15 years older than your mom.
4: Right.
1: This is your mom's older sister.
4: Mm-hmm. Huh.
1: And she raises you for a year and a half.
4: Right.
1: Then your mom wants you back.
4: Well, you know, she just comes back and says, hey, he's mine. I came to get him, you know.
1: Let's just say yes. She wants
4: yes.
1: you back. Okay.
4: Yes.
1: Your aunt does not want to give you back.
4: Yes.
1: So now there's a court battle.
4: Yes.
1: And your aunt puts you in a body cast?

0: So I'm told.
1: Well,
2: so you don't remember.
0: You know, I mean, I was, no, no, listen, I was in a body cast, but I was told that it was because I had a dislocated hip when I was born. The doctor smacked me, dislocated my hip. This is what I was told as a child.
3: That's an angry doctor.
2: Yeah, there's no such thing as that. You can dislocate your hips because they weren't properly checked, and babies can have lax hip that can dislocate and cause arthritis, but you don't go in a body cast for that.
0: No, right, but and I would ask my aunt, my adopted mother, I would say, you know, why don't I have a scar? She said, oh, well, they did it with a Raj, you know. And but you got to understand, I'm a kid, so of course I'm going to, you know, believe what she's telling me.
3: But how did your aunt get a doctor to put you in a cast?
0: I mean, I don't know, but I have pictures of me being in a cast with a bar between my legs, and I'm in a cast from my toes.
2: Oh, okay. All right, okay. Got it.
3: So maybe that was a legitimate thing, whatever it was.
2: Yeah.
0: Okay.
3: All right. So now she says she has to take care of you. So the
0: Okay.
3: All right. Just listen.
0: It gets a lot more interesting.
3: Well, so what's the court do?
0: Well, the court gives my my adopted mother custody, and I live with her.
2: Okay.
3: The adopted mother's your aunt.
1: The auntie, right?
0: Right.
3: Well, just call her that, please. Don't start swapping titles. It gets confusing.
0: Okay. So call her my aunt.
3: Yeah. Yes.
1: Yeah.
0: Okay. So I got. My aunt got custody of me. My biological mother, she, you know, skipped town or what have you, went ahead with her life.
3: Right.
0: All right. Can I skip ahead here? Say
3: yeah. Sure.
1: Yeah,
3: please.
1: Go ahead.
4: Please do.
3: Actually, bring it all the way through to the time I'm home beating off and drinking red wine. That's about 1:25 from now.
0: Okay,
3: please.
0: No, listen. Okay, I skip ahead. All right, 18 years.
4: Today, Junior?
0: No, I'm getting to it. Listen. Skip ahead 18 years. We're in her apartment. She's tipsy, I'm tipsy, and she sits on my lap. And
1: who, your auntie?
2: Mom.
1: Oh, wow.
0: My biological mother. She pulls her skirt up, all right, and places my hand on her ass.
3: Mm-hmm.
0: Now, at this point, I'm thinking like just a male, right?
2: You're how old?
4: Oh, hell no.
0: I'm 18.
3: Sure. We've all had a go at her, Mom.
0: Now, listen. Yeah. Now, because I didn't spend a lot of time with her, it seemed like she was more like a friend of the family.
3: Yeah, that's cool.
0: I promptly picked her up and took her into the bedroom.
4: In a rickshaw.
0: And she told me, we should not do this. I'm your mother. Oh. And I said, you know, look, come on, baby. You know, we're...
3: Sure.
0: You know, I mean, it...
3: You got your game face on.
0: Right, yeah.
3: Right.
0: Listen.
3: I understand.
0: It's the bottom of the ninth, and... I got to hit a home run,
2: all right? But the train was leaving the station. I got that.
3: I understand. I've been there. Saturday night.
4: No, I
3: don't. You got
4: understand.
3: A couple wine coolers in your mom's looking pretty good.
0: No, but
3: we've
0: listen,
3: all been
0: listen.
3: There. We've all been
0: no,
3: there.
0: Listen, this isn't, this, but it's like the friends of family. It's not like, I mean, it's.
2: All right, yeah. All right, here we go. All you right. had no relationship with mom.
3: Right.
2: We get that.
3: So,
2: even though
3: so you, have sex,
2: been.
3: You have sex with mom.
0: Okay. This is
2: and by the way, I don't blame Kenneth.
0: It, right?
2: Hang on. It has to have some kind of effect on you in some sort of primitive biological level. A. B. The really messed up person in this whole equation is the mom.
3: Right.
1: Yeah,
2: because she was an adult when she gave... Hang on. Okay. I hear this more. She was the adult when she gave birth to you. She saw you grow up. She knew you as a child. And here she is doing this crap to you as an adult.
3: Right.
2: And she had a relationship of sorts with you from an adult posh position.
3: Here's the twist. He gets her pregnant and gives birth to himself.
2: Yes.
3: That's
2: all right. So then, what happened? Wait.
0: Okay.
2: More.
0: Well, listen. She came down with cirrhosis of the liver.
2: Great.
0: And she became
2: Fantastic.
0: A crack and heroin addict.
2: Yeah, I was gonna say. Well, she already was. She already was a heroin addict. That's how she got the cirrhosis.
3: And
2: chronic hepatitis.
3: Okay.
2: C.
3: And did she pass along?
0: Yes, she did.
3: Okay.
2: Now you got to get checked for hepatitis.
3: How long ago?
2: You think about that part?
0: No.
3: How long ago was this?
0: 93.
4: And you've been...
3: You got to get checked for hepatitis.
1: Yeah.
3: Let's tell the doctor you were sharing a joint or something. You know,
1: yeah, don't tell him that. Don't get your mom.
3: All the details, but...
1: Yeah.
0: But, okay, but listen to this. Then my aunt told me that my biological mother's dad had a relationship with his mother. Now, when she told me this, I said...
2: Wait. Biological mother's dad?
0: Yes.
3: Yeah.
2: So her dad undoubtedly was a piece of work.
3: Right.
0: Jesus Christ.
2: Yeah, yeah.
3: Well, okay. All right, so, Kenneth, listen to me.
2: I'm delighted, though.
0: You know how many medications I'm
3: All right, but listen, Kenneth, listen. I got just a couple seconds left here, so I'm going to lay out a quick plan for you. You got to get checked for hepatitis, all right?
0: Yeah.
3: Just tell the doctor you had sex with someone you thought may have hepatitis.
2: B and C get checked for.
3: B and C, all right?
0: But doesn't this make me just...
3: Quiet down. No, it doesn't mean. You're just a victim.
2: You're a victim.
3: Victimized. Okay, quiet down. Listen to me. Secondly, you need to not have any kids. Can you do that?
0: Yes.
2: Okay. Oh, right on.
3: All right. Third, you got to get some therapy.
2: Some treatment. And then she's on meds. So.
3: Okay. Fourth, stop beating yourself up. You had a horrible, abused life, and you get on with it. With my mom.
2: Stuff out there about trauma survivorship, because you were a trauma survivor all through and through.
3: Yeah. And, I think as a guy, like as a woman, and we talk to these women all the time, when their dad has sex with the daughter, this is they're victims, clearly. This happens all the time in society. Our hearts go out to these poor women who are clearly victims. But when the son does it to the mom, we don't look at the son. First off, we don't hear it that much. And then secondly, we don't look at him as the victim because he's the male.
1: Yeah.
3: And he's on top of the woman. But he is just as much a victim they were.
2: Here's what you have to think of. Victimization implies some sort of a passive paralysis and being, what he was exploited.
3: Yeah. Right.
2: And exploitation is a form of victimization.
1: Exactly.
3: All right. So, Kenneth, do not beat yourself up.
1: No, not
3: at
1: all.
3: Don't beat me up. Don't beat anybody up. Just go to the doctor one step at a time. Annie?
5: Yeah.
3: You're 19?
5: Yeah.
3: What's up?
5: Okay, every time I get around a guy I'm extremely physically attracted to, I have a physical reaction, nervous reaction, to the point where I fainted last year and I went to the hospital, and two, I break out in hives, my teeth chatter, and it hasn't always been like this, but it's probably been like this since I lost my virginity, I'd say.
2: How long ago was that?
5: About a year and a half ago.
3: So who was this guy you fainted in front of?
2: Saying, oh my goodness. For you, Adam, you're wishing for somebody to faint. Say, oh my goodness, and then faint.
3: Yeah, yeah. You mean when we're having sex?
2: Yeah. Yeah.
3: so I can finally get some anal. That's why she had to go to the hospital. It wasn't because she fainted. No, what were you doing with the guy when you fainted?
5: Okay, I had met this guy... I had seen him before I met him for weeks at school, and I was just very physically attracted to him, and I had a class with him, and we never really spoke. We just said hi or whatever, and one day I talked to him, and I turned really red, and I calmed down, and I broke out in cold sweats after class had started, and then I stood up because I had to, make a little speech or whatever for my sociology class, and I fainted in front of 200
6: feels like a champ.
3: Wow.
2: Fantastic.
3: Yeah. Yeah. All right, so this is like a swooning thing.
2: Did he know that it was because of him?
5: No, everybody thought, maybe she hadn't eaten, blah, blah. Yeah. Closest friends found
3: That's
5: out
3: good.
5: What
3: was going on. Yeah. Well, it wasn't embarrassing.
1: No, not too embarrassing.
5: Yeah. No, I mean, it was.
2: Humiliating, but not
3: embarrassing. Well, it's humiliating, but the class didn't know it was because of the guy.
1: Yeah,
5: no.
1: They just thought you were nervous because of your speech, that's all.
5: Yeah, but I mean, even like the first guy I slept with, right before it happened, I started shaking so bad. It freaked me out, and it freaked him out because he didn't know what was wrong with me.
3: Okay.
2: Are you having panic attacks or any other kinds of anxiety symptoms?
5: That's the only time I freak out.
3: Okay. All right,
2: maybe you're developing a panic disorder. You're right in the right age group for that to start happening.
3: True.
2: If you're going to get that.
1: Yeah.
3: What about stuff like taking taekwondo or something? I mean, what if you got involved
2: yoga.
3: In some sport that calmed you down, that gave
5: yoga.
3: You confidence? Yoga, all right.
5: Yes, three times a week, and it's great, and it's very, calming. And it went away for a while. I'd say, the last 6 months I was doing okay.
3: Mm-hmm.
5: But, lately there's another guy that I think is really attractive, and, I don't even think he's straight, but it's just his physical,
1: Oh, wow.
3: Well, look. Here's the thing about guys. We don't mind if you're a little embarrassed or you turn a little red in front of us. If you like us, it's nice. It's flattering.
1: Very
3: We're not going to worry about that.
2: Yeah, it's not like a woman where a woman wants the guy to be confident and not have those sorts of reactions. Guys have none of that in them.
6: Right.
2: They're fine to see you.
1: Yeah. Just with a smile. Yeah.
2: They prefer you to be vulnerable.
6: If a woman sees a guy and his teeth are chattering and he's looking down at his shoes, they might be turned off.
2: Might be.
7: Or think you're
6: probably be turned off.
1: Yeah.
6: Yeah. Right. But if a woman is a little nervous, like she's meeting a rock star or
7: That's
6: something,
7: cute.
6: We like that.
7: That's cute.
6: So she needs, Annie needs to first just realize that, don't worry about it. Yeah. She may be embarrassed. The guy's not going to be embarrassed along with her.
2: It's a good thing.
6: And
2: it's uncomfortable, but it's a good thing.
6: Yeah, just say, maybe a little therapy or something, but just ride it out.
2: Just pay attention. Right. If you really start having panics, it may be something that needs to be treated.
6: Erin?
8: Yes.
6: You're 28?
8: Yes.
6: What's up?
8: I've been on methadone, and I need to know a good way to get off besides the way they want me to.
6: They gave you that for heroin?
8: Originally for Demerol, and then I got into heroin,
2: Well, why do you want to get off?
8: A number of reasons, but basically I hate the clinic. I hate their philosophy. They give me problems about my meds for other things. And
2: what other things?
8: I have panic disorder with agoraphobia, depression, and I'm in a wheelchair.
2: Are you taking benzodiazepines?
8: Yes.
6: I know. Why are you in a wheelchair? Because you're lazy or because something's wrong with your leg?
8: I was carjacked a while back.
1: Oh, sorry to hear that.
6: What happened?
7: It was a black man.
6: No, it wasn't a black man.
8: No, it was skinheads.
6: Skinheads?
1: Oh, that's even worse.
6: Worse than black guys. Even worse.
1: Even worse.
6: If you could imagine somebody worse than a black man, it is a skinhead.
1: I know.
6: God. Yeah.
2: Sorry to hear that. If you're going to stay on the benzos, you might as well stay on the methadone.
8: Why?
2: Because if you're going to try to get sober, you've got to come off everything. And if you're on anything that activates that reward apparatus, it's going to change your thinking and create drives, make you unstable emotionally, and create a very unstable situation to be on benzos when you've been on opiates. It's sort of no worse combination.
8: I can't leave my house without the benzos.
2: Well, then you might as well stay on the methadone. That's my question. What's your goal in getting off the methadone? If it's to get sober and
8: I want to get away from the people there.
2: Well, that's a bad plan. Yeah. Then go to a different clinic then.
6: What happened with the carjacking?
8: What do you mean, what happened?
7: It was a carjacking.
6: Well, there people get carjacked and aren't confined to wheelchairs.
8: They hit my T3, T4, and L2 vertebra.
7: So you were shot?
2: Gunshot?
8: No, with the bats. They shattered it.
6: And so now what? Now are you paraplegic?
8: I have a Foley catheter, and yeah.
6: You got a catheter?
8: Yeah.
6: And so from the waist down, no feeling? And is there any hope that any therapy you're doing, any physical therapy, anything like that?
8: I stopped it.
6: You stopped it? Did they say never walk again, or? Hold on a second. I got to talk to everybody here.
2: This isn't paraplegia.
6: It sounds like between the drugs and between what's going on in her head, the wheelchair's a good place for her right now. I just mean for her emotionally. It seems like, I mean, she's been through a lot, no doubt.
1: Yeah.
6: But it seems like
2: she's in a wheelchair because of pain. Not because of paraplegia.
7: Really?
2: I bet you that's what it is.
6: All right. Okay. Where is she, Drew? Line
2: six?
6: Six, yeah. Erin, are you in the wheelchair for what? For pain?
8: Well, because when I try to stand up, I fall.
6: All right.
2: Because it hurts?
8: No, because there's no feeling. Yes, I have pain, but it's not... It's in my upper back.
6: What do they want you to do as far as... Did you ever get victimized when you were younger?
8: What does that have to do with anything?
6: Oh, okay.
2: Nothing at all, of course.
6: Were you raped or physically abused?
8: Yeah.
6: You were? Yes?
8: Yeah.
2: Oh, for sure.
6: Who did this?
2: Dad.
6: Dad?
2: Yes.
6: Yes?
2: I'm answering for you.
6: All right, thanks. Erin?
8: Yeah.
6: No, I'm asking Drew.
2: Yeah.
6: You dating anybody?
2: No.
6: No? No. What's your favorite show?
8: I don't watch TV.
2: Crank Yankers.
6: Oh, yeah. Good answer. Thanks, baby. No, Erin, listen. You got abused growing up, right?
2: Right.
8: Yeah.
6: Right. Okay. That's part of the problem of what's going on today. And it's something you got to look at or you got to deal with, all right?
8: Okay.
6: All right. I know you're angry.
2: I know you don't like men
6: and all that stuff, but you gotta get going with that.
2: Right now, you're responding to everybody as an archetype. Everybody is abusive dad. That's all wired into your system now, and so you experience everybody's attacking you and exploiting you and abusing you, and the only way you can tell your tale of woe is through pain. And understanding that is not going to change it. But yeah. There are ways that can be changed. I'm a no fan of methadone, but I don't think you're somebody to probably come off at this stage of the game.
6: All right. And
7: you're a really good doctor. You know that?
6: He's the best, this guy.
1: Very good.
6: He's the love doctor.
7: You made me want to just express myself.
9: You know, I'm having problems at home.
6: And also, the people at the methadone clinic that are maybe telling you what to do or you don't like some of their regimens or things like that.
7: Don't listen.
6: I bet it's Aaron.
2: Of course.
6: It is. Yeah. So, come on, baby. Let's go. I mean, here's what ends up happening. These poor people that get abused growing up, and then society ends up abusing them because of their attitude and because of their disposition. You could hear how angry she was. You talk to her for 30 seconds, you want to start yelling at her. Mm-hmm. And this is a person that her dad probably did horrible things to them. But this then becomes their life. And I think we get angry, and I know we do on this show, but in general, when we hear people sort of lying to us and lying to themselves a little bit, and I don't even know if it can be classified as lying when you've been abused that way. But what we hear in Aaron is somebody that needs to go to physical therapy, that needs to quit BSing herself, that needs to get past whatever happened in the past and get into some therapy now focusing on her sobriety.
2: A candidate for some of these newer therapies like EMDR, these rapid eye movement therapies and stuff to help people specifically through traumas that are stuck in that. So,
6: all right. Cool. We'll take a break. Jane Paul here tonight from The Real Cancun, and we'll be right back. It's Loveline. I'm Adam. That's Dr. Drew. Phone number 1-800-LOVE-191. Jane Paul both here tonight from The Real Cancun. It is out. It is nationwide. And it is in theaters as we speak. We will hop back to the phones and speak to Dwayne, who's 23. Dwayne?
10: Yeah.
6: What's up?
10: I've got this hard, I'm not sure what it is, underneath my nipple. It just kind of appeared there about 2.5 weeks ago, kind of overnight. And
2: do you smoke a lot of pot?
10: No, not at all. Never.
2: Are you on any medication?
10: None at all.
2: Is there anything coming out of that? Anything coming out of that nipple?
10: Nothing comes out of it, and it doesn't hurt at all. I can push on it really hard, and I get no pain whatsoever.
2: Well, it's probably something called gynecomastia, which is just a growth of the breast tissue, just like a woman gets.
6: Well, he gets the lump under the nipple.
2: However, men get breast cancer, too, and it is something that needs to be looked into to make sure it's not that. And even if it is gynecomastia, you need to figure out why you're getting that. That's something that can happen to 13, 14-year-olds real commonly, but at 23, that's kind of a little older than it should be.
6: Has it been around for a while?
10: If I push on it for a while, it'll get smaller and kind of go away, but then it comes back.
2: Yeah, you got to get this checked out. You're on no supplements, no medicine, no nothing.
10: No, nothing like that at all. I don't even take aspirin.
2: All right.
10: The only thing I thought maybe is I was working out a lot for a while, and then I went on vacation, and I haven't since, and it's been about a month, and thought maybe it was like a hormone thing.
2: Okay, well, what did I just explain to you, okay? Listen carefully. Could be breast cancer. Could be. Probably not. It's probably something called gynecomastia. Yes, a hormone thing, but not physiologic. Something's causing it, and you'd have to figure out what, okay?
6: All right, so you go to a doctor. You get a man.
2: It's not that you just stop working out.
6: You get a manogram and the manogram,
7: Manogram. Stop pushing it, man.
2: Too bad you're not doing the man show anymore.
1: Yeah.
6: The manogram.
7: You're sitting there pushing the darn thing.
2: That's gross.
1: Squeezing it. Yeah.
6: You know, if I had a boobie, I'd go at it, too.
1: Trying to milk his nipple. Yeah.
6: Lindsay? Lindsay?
11: Hello.
6: You're 22? What's up?
11: So my problem is that when I'm coming close to orgasming, my hands, my right one more than my left, starts to clench up, like it cramps. Mm-hmm. And then also my face kind of starts to go numb.
6: That happened to me once, and I crushed the VCR remote. I was so tensed up that I actually, like, the $6 million
1: watching
6: man,
1: that scramble porn
6: in the powder.
7: That's the Jake Steed, Freakos and Flows.
1: You know?
6: So, all right. That's your thing.
11: Yeah, and it's kind of worrisome. I don't know.
2: No, no, you're just kind of you're hyperventilating, probably.
7: Yeah. I get that reaction all the time.
2: Yeah, yeah, breathe.
12: Yeah, just
2: slow,
12: breathe in.
2: Breathe out through pursed lips. Slow expirations, okay?
11: Yeah. Okay.
2: All right, yeah. That's it.
6: You speak, why breathing out through pursed lips, it doesn't let you hyperventilate?
2: Yeah, it slows it down. Yeah.
6: So you do that.
12: Yeah.
6: Oh, you mean
2: prolongs expiration. Well, just some sort of pursed lips. Whatever you're comfortable with.
12: Oh, the breath.
7: Y'all hear that, ladies? For all y'all out there to
6: breathe out through the pursed lips.
12: Don't hold it in. Just
7: don't hold it in. Just let it all out.
6: Lee?
13: Yeah.
6: You're 17?
13: Yes.
6: What's up?
13: Okay, this is really hard for me to say because he's probably listening, but I am very, very sexually attracted to a 40-year-old man.
6: Mm-hmm.
13: And it kind of freaks me out because I don't even know if that's normal. Mm-hmm. And I'm like, you know, if I don't. I don't know what's wrong with me.
2: It's normal to be. Listen.
13: I had a dream about him the other night. I'm like, ew. I'm really horny.
6: And what is your relationship with this guy?
13: Well, I work with him, but
2: was he your boss?
6: All right.
13: I'm not gonna say.
6: We'll go yes, unless he's the world's biggest loser.
7: Well, you know he's listening, so just go ahead and get it out.
6: Working the deep fryer at 40.
2: you having an attraction to somebody like that is completely normal. Him responding to it would be a problem.
13: Right.
12: Yeah.
13: Like, he doesn't flirt with me or anything. Like, he does, but it's not
12: on the level that you
13: hard.
12: Want.
13: It's not like he smacks my ass or
6: Did you say he was married?
13: Yeah.
7: That makes it more exciting.
6: What's hot about him? Is it his looks or what
13: it's
6: is it?
13: Actually
7: it's
13: actually
7: his that gray beard.
6: It's that cane he uses to turn on.
7: It's that old pipe, you know.
6: Yeah, the way he strokes his long beard when he's thinking. Drew's 43, so watch out.
13: He has his stuff together. And he has his head on straight. And then he's got this. I hate to say this, but he wears these tie pants, and I can see his.
12: Oh, his
7: I see. That's the kind of girl you are.
13: Yeah. Not like that. But yeah. See it because he pushes it out, and I'm like, oh god.
7: He does his little hip thrust, so she'll see it.
13: Huh?
6: Right.
12: Yeah, he always tucks in his shirts. Yeah.
6: So. What is this a restaurant you work at?
2: Gotta be.
13: Yeah.
6: I know. I know guys who manage restaurants.
12: Yeah.
13: It's really weird because he's got these big old brown eyes, and every time he looks at me, I'm like, oh, I can't look at him. I'm like,
12: I know you're getting moist. You're just like,
7: You sound like you're getting excited right now, aren't you?
13: Yes.
6: Do you
7: see this?
6: Now,
13: I don't know. I can't see how that's normal. You know what I mean?
6: Wait a minute.
7: There's still hope, Doc.
6: Is it that he's married and kind of forbidden
13: fruit?
6: No, not
13: at all. He's actually supposedly getting divorced.
7: Oh, yeah, that's what they tell everybody. Yeah. That's
6: I spread
7: the story.
6: That around my office.
12: Like, we're getting divorced.
13: He's not his wife and stuff. he's not his wife. I mean, not really cheating, but he's dating other chicks while he's married. And
7: how old are the chicks that he's dating?
13: What's up?
2: How old are these girls? How old?
13: Probably 30. One of them he was telling me about has two kids, so I'm going to guess 30.
6: Mm. All right, so listen, Lee, do you want to get caught up in that mess?
2: No. All right, just have your fantasies. It's fine. Go get a boyfriend.
7: Yeah. Catch him in a dark alley.
13: I don't know. I can't really meet anybody that I'm picky, kind of. I have to see this guy like 5 times a week. I'm like.
6: Yeah, but you're just, you're picking up momentum.
2: Yeah.
13: Yeah.
12: Yeah,
6: for a guy and God bless women, they can do this stuff, you know? I mean, what I mean is, you know, this guy's not great looking. He's kind of an idiot, you know?
7: He wears tight pants.
6: They start building a
2: case,
6: They start building a case for somebody.
2: And if Lee starts talking to one of her friends, the friend will get attracted.
12: Yeah.
6: Right.
2: It's like they get
7: contagious
2: with one
7: another. Cute.
2: Yeah. Oh, my, I see what you mean. And they start fighting over it.
6: Yeah. Right.
12: Yeah,
6: but I don't know what it is with guys who manage restaurants, but they're
7: just
6: the
7: power. It's just the power that he can fire you at any time.
6: Yeah, it's even worse.
7: He can demote you from flipping.
6: They make your schedule.
12: Yeah.
6: You want that Saturday night shift, baby? Or do you want to be here Tuesday afternoon with the truckers giving you nickels? So I make your schedule. They always make that announcement, too. I'm going to go back and think about the schedule.
7: I get you laid.
12: You know what I'm saying?
6: I'm going to make the schedule. So anybody want to say anything to me in my office before we do that? Any guy who makes a schedule has chicks into him.
12: Yeah.
6: Even guys wanting to blow him. I'll blow a guy if he's making my schedule. You know, if a guy says, Adam, either you're coming in at noon or you're coming in at 6 a.m. I'm like,
7: It's your decision.
6: You need a blowjob, buddy? What do you need? What's it going to take?
7: Man.
6: What's it going to take
7: personal.
6: To get me in at noon? That's all I'm saying. What do I got to do? All right. Let's talk to Jim, who's 27. I knew that guy was a restaurant manager.
2: Yeah, I did too.
1: Yeah.
6: You're 27. What's up? She didn't say anything about restaurants. What's up there, Jim?
14: Yeah, hey, I just called. I've taken about a sheet of acid, and
6: tonight?
14: No. Within a month, I would take it two times a week.
6: Right.
15: Please don't laugh at me.
6: All right.
14: And I used to just kind of mellow out, listen to Hendrix and the Doors and stuff, and just, you know, have a good trip. And
6: sure.
14: Now I seem to be paranoid when I go outside. It's hard for me to just even go out and mow the lawn. And
2: yeah, the LSD will damage your brain. There's no doubt about it.
7: Man, let that stuff.
2: And there's something called a post hallucinogenic perceptual disorder where you stay kind of locked into being high a little bit. You still kind of feel like you're in a dreamlike state.
14: Oh, all the time.
1: Yeah, like right now, huh?
2: And what happens in that post hallucinogenic perceptual syndrome is you start getting panic attacks and then depressed, and the depressions are intense.
14: Well, what the F could I do about it?
2: Well, you need to talk to somebody. You need to talk to a psychiatrist or an addictionologist who has experience with this, because it's a hard thing to treat, and you need to get some help right away.
14: Hey, listen, I just want to say, Drew, I think you're brilliant. Adam, you're a genius.
6: Thank you.
2: Yeah, Jim. Hey, but listen, get in there. Take care of this, buddy.
6: Jim over here.
2: Yeah, but this is a treatable condition, but it's something that's going to need treatment ongoing. And go take care of it, because terribly, the kids I've talked to that have this, it is incredibly uncomfortable, and it doesn't get better by itself.
14: So people that do this, do they have like a proclivity to have panic attacks and whatnot?
2: Oh, absolutely. Panic, and then really intense depressions follow.
6: All right. Take care of it, Jim.
2: All right.
14: All right, thanks.
6: All right. Hey, good times. What's up?
7: LCD? Is that what you call it?
2: It's called post hallucinogenic perceptual disorder.
7: No, what's
2: LSD LSD.
7: LSD, okay.
2: Yeah, so wow.
6: Let me try to get to another bottom of another black stereotype. Not a bad one.
2: He's gonna talk about oral sex.
6: No.
2: No?
6: No. I'm talking about hallucinogens.
2: Oh. Yeah.
6: You know, the brothers aren't into the hallucinogens.
1: Right.
6: They ain't into it.
1: Nah.
6: Now they are into the weed.
1: Yeah.
6: And the thing that's funny is amongst the cracker community,
2: mm-hmm.
6: the guys who smoke the weed
2: in the CC,
6: in the cracker community,
2: yeah,
6: yes,
2: the, CC, yeah.
6: The guys who smoke the weed do the mushrooms,
2: yeah.
6: And do the LSD.
2: That's
6: as
2: right.
6: Well, then they're the other side of the cracker community who does the boozing, and those folks lean a little more toward the X and the coke,
2: mm-hmm.
6: if they're going to do a drug other than booze.
2: Mm-hmm.
6: Now the
2: that's true.
6: The brothers, the BC, the black community, they smoke tons of weed, but never go into the mushroom and LSD thing.
7: Mm-mm. Nope.
6: No. Now, it's weird because the equivalent white guy would be going into the mushrooms,
2: yeah.
6: because we like that kind of high. If you're into that sort of groovy high, that pot high,
2: mm-hmm.
6: then the next step is the mushrooms. Now,
1: yeah.
6: what is that?
2: I don't know.
1: Man, it's just something that, you know, just the weed just
7: doesn't
1: relaxes.
7: Appeal, I guess,
1: yeah.
7: I could say.
1: And then weed just does it.
6: But did one black guy do it and tell everyone else it was no good? Like, did Snoop come down from the mountain and go, listen, y'all, I tried some LSD. It's no good. You got to get some gin and juice. This is no good. Like, how do they all know?
2: Well, I see in the African-American side tree, I see more pot and cocaine.
6: That's, yeah, but never the LSD.
2: No,
6: and
2: not even. And the other thing that the white guy does is the pot. Then
6: cracker.
2: The cracker does is the white then the speed.
6: Right.
2: The white, the marijuana then the speed.
6: Right.
2: And I don't see that in African Americans.
1: And then some of it is word of mouth too. You know, and what we see from
7: yeah,
1: other.
7: It is word of mouth. A lot of it is word of mouth.
6: The brothers aren't too into the speed either, are they?
7: Nope.
2: No.
6: No.
2: Not so much.
1: My experience once, and then somebody would be like, "Nah, that wasn't."
7: That wasn't good,
2: but
7: man. Everybody.
2: But the Xanabars.
6: They like the Xanabars. What is that?
2: Xanax.
6: Oh, Xanax. You guys like the Xanax, huh?
1: Yeah.
6: Right.
1: Some like X, you know.
6: Mm-hmm. Yeah, but yeah. again,
2: less so.
1: Yeah.
6: Yeah.
1: But the wheat, straight.
6: No.
2: Yeah.
6: Yeah.
2: there's a wives' tale out there that black males have larger penises.
6: True, please. It's completely inappropriate. How dare you? All right, we're going to take ourselves a little break. Jay and Paul are both here from The Real Cancun. We'll be right back after this. Buddy, it's Loveline. I'm Adam. That's Dr. Drew. Jay and Paul are here tonight from The Real Cancun, which is out in theaters all over the United States.
12: Funny movie.
6: I'd say if you like this show, you're probably going to enjoy. That's probably going to be your thing. I think our audience is
2: prime
6: for that demo.
2: Yeah.
6: All right. Let's let's get to a few more calls here and speak to Ashley, who's 19. Ashley.
16: Hi.
6: What's up?
16: Hi. The other day, like it was on Saturday, mm-hmm. I went with my best friend Jenny.
6: Yeah.
16: We went to Disneyland mm-hmm. for her sister's birthday, and we ate like probably about 4.5 grams of mushrooms each.
6: Right. Not black, right? You're white, right?
16: I'm white, yeah.
6: Yeah, see? That's my point.
16: I know. I heard the conversation earlier, and I didn't think you guys would put me on because I'd be talking about the same thing. But,
6: yeah.
16: I don't know. It's
6: actually more of a reason to put you on if you really think about it. But so you got okay. really high and you went to Disneyland and what happened?
16: Well, normally I take mushrooms with Jenny. She's my best friend. Like we've been best friends for like 5 years.
6: Yeah. You keep she using her name right though. She may not be your best friend after a while.
17: Whatever.
6: All right.
16: No, I don't know if she even listens to the radio, so it's okay.
6: All right. Someone will tell her tomorrow.
7: Somebody will.
16: It's all good. So she was with her boyfriend, and I kind of felt weird because, like, it's normally just me and her, and, like, I feel very vulnerable when I'm on mushrooms. And we were in Disneyland, and the last time I went to Disneyland, my parents lost me there for 4 hours.
6: Right.
16: And, like, I freaked, and I was really little, and, like, so I started freaking out because I was, like, I was tripping out anyways, and then I went back to her, like, the hotel that we were staying in. And I started feeling like I was dying. And so for the past 2 days, I've been waiting to die.
2: No, okay. That's a panic attack.
16: Yeah, I've had anxiety attacks.
2: Yeah, you're having panic. And unfortunately, once you have panic, as you heard from that last caller, once you start having panic from hallucinogens, they keep going.
6: So, but better some mushrooms.
2: Better
6: than
2: mushrooms than a bunch of acid.
6: I'll give you that.
2: But even pot sometimes will open up these panic attacks. Like a circuit gets open in the brain and then fires.
6: Lightweight.
2: Well, actually, whatever.
6: Okay, but this has been a couple days.
16: Yeah.
6: All right. Drink some green tea and mellow out.
2: No,
6: it's going
2: to
6: go away.
2: No, it's going to have to be treated.
6: Nah, give her a couple days.
2: It's going to need to be treated.
6: Hold on a second. First off, you're gonna freak her out if you get into that talk, number one. Number two, give it a goddamn week before she goes in and talks to somebody.
2: Right, I'll give her that. All right.
6: Please, because mushrooms can screw you up for a few days easily. I mean, you can get really scrambled.
7: What the hell was she 19 at Disneyland? What the hell were you doing there?
6: That's the thing you do. You get high on the mushrooms.
7: Get on the teacups, huh?
6: Yeah.
12: Yeah.
7: Just go spin it around.
6: Yeah. Try screwing one of those animatronic bears. Go nuts over there. Everything's freaky over there. Everything's crazy when you're high on mushrooms.
12: I know, dwarfs and everything, yeah.
6: Yeah. Ashley?
16: Yeah.
6: Okay. You had a bad trip. So here's the regimen. No more mushrooms, no more hallucinogens.
2: Period.
16: No more. All right. I totally have fun every other time.
2: Well, that's too bad. You're done.
6: You're done.
12: Yeah, keep the habit.
2: You have damaged yourself.
7: You're done wrong.
6: Maybe you damaged yourself.
12: Yeah.
6: Nah, let's just assume you didn't for the time being.
2: But you will if you keep doing it.
6: Right. Yeah. So you got to maintain, baby. No more of the drugs.
7: Stick to the weed.
6: And if you're still feeling this way by Monday, go see a doctor.
2: This is treatable, and it might need treatment.
6: It might.
16: Okay.
6: You never know.
7: Just give me a call. I'll fix it for you.
6: Everyone I know is that mushrooms has been a little weird for a few days afterward. Yeah.
12: Gotta wait until the high goes down. Yeah. They're good.
6: And Drew, you say you're the man. You understand? You compound things when you tell them. You tell them they're gonna be this way for the rest of their life.
7: You're like, are you serious? Oh no.
6: You just tell them good times. Good times.
12: Yeah.
6: Jessica.
2: Oh boy.
6: You're 19.
2: Hello.
6: All right.
2: Call it. There she is.
6: What's up?
18: Hi.
6: Yeah. Hey.
2: Go.
17: Sorry?
7: Okay. You're on a cell phone. Speed it up.
17: Okay. There's like lumps on my boyfriend's penis, and I was just like wondering, like, is that natural or?
6: Those are his balls.
2: What do they look
6: they're
2: like?
6: They're under, right?
2: What do they look like?
17: Well, they're kind of like white, sort of, but they're really small.
2: Probably the pearly penile papules, something we haven't talked about for a long time here.
6: Where is it on his penis?
17: Like underneath, like right underneath the head.
6: Ooh. Mm-hmm.
7: Just put a little spit on it, he'd be all
2: right. They don't look like warts, though, right?
17: No.
2: Not little cauliflowers or skin tags or anything?
17: They're, like, very small, but you can notice them. Or, like, if you run your hand across
2: the Yeah, that's probably the pearly penile papule,
7: yeah,
2: I bet
7: you. Yeah, just a little slobber and he'd be okay. You clear that right
6: You don't think it's a wart?
2: Are they symmetrical?
6: That's a big word for
7: She doesn't
6: her.
7: Know what
17: I'm
7: that means.
17: Sure.
6: Are they?
2: Not sure.
6: Well, here's...
2: She hasn't brought
6: do you
2: her
6: know
2: jewelers
6: what a,
2: loop
6: You know
2: yet.
6: What a wart looks like?
17: Yes, I know what a wart looks like. So these are, like, smaller.
6: Okay, so then that's probably that.
7: And a little slobber, he'd be okay.
6: Yeah, all right, yeah.
12: Yeah.
6: You get a little slobber on there. Maybe a little dookie. All right. That'll clear it up. Or just a bigger fish to fry. You guys love the dookie thing.
2: Takes all kinds out there.
6: It really does. Quinn?
7: Shoot.
18: Hey.
6: You're 20. What's up?
18: I'm up here at the Navy base in NAS Lamar.
7: I know how you get down.
6: Yeah. And,
2: where is that?
18: NAS Lamar up in California.
2: All right.
6: NAS Lamar?
18: Yes.
6: Was that a city?
18: Basically.
2: All right.
6: It's called the NAS Lamar?
18: Yes.
12: Oh, okay.
18: Naval Air Station.
2: Oh, okay. Thank you.
6: But that's not the city. What's the
2: Well,
6: the
2: Naval
6: city's
2: Air Station
6: in Lamar.
2: Yeah.
6: Okay. All right. Cool. Go ahead, Quinn.
18: I got a PRT tomorrow, a physical requirements training.
2: Yeah.
18: And I got to run a mile and a half. And my father-in-law was telling me this morning that if you have sex the day before a large physical exertion, you get weak in the knees.
6: He doesn't want you to bang his daughter, that's all.
2: Did you ever see Rocky? Yeah, women weak in legs, remember?
6: Yeah.
2: What's,
6: I don't know.
7: That was the first one. I know what you're talking
6: Raging
7: about.
6: Raging Paul.
2: Rocky. It was Rocky.
6: Every boxing movie. But listen, Quinn, that's not true.
2: It's probably BS.
12: Yeah.
18: Is it just BS then?
6: Tell him.
7: Well, I don't know.
6: Tell him you're right, Pops. I'm going to have your daughter blow me.
12: Yeah, go ahead and break her back out, man.
7: I did that before I went to play ball once, and I wasn't right. I couldn't catch a breath or nothing.
2: Yeah.
6: What do you got to do a mile and a half in?
18: I have to run it in less than 13 minutes.
7: Oh,
12: you're good, man.
7: You can walk that, man.
6: Yeah.
12: So go ahead.
2: How much do you weigh?
18: About 185.
2: No.
7: Oh,
12: yeah, go ahead and give her the magic stick.
7: Yeah, she got the magic stick.
6: You'll be fine.
18: All right, thanks.
2: You know, Burgess Meredith is yelling at him. Women weak in legs.
6: Oh, yeah. Mm-hmm. All right. You're right. They thought you got... I mean, this is something they thought for a long time, that your knees got weak from being with a woman.
12: Yeah.
6: But now, nothing. As a matter of fact, they think that your testosterone levels
2: go up.
6: Go up
2: a little bit, yeah.
6: If you're, you know, active.
2: Yeah. So
6: makes sense. Yeah. So you need that as an athlete.
12: Yeah, you do.
6: All right, we'll take ourselves a quick break. We'll be right back.

0: everybody. It's Loveline. I'm Adam. That is Dr. Drew. That's the show, everybody. I want to thank Jane Paul for coming in here
1: The
0: Real
1: Man. No problem.
0: Had a good time with you guys.
1: Good times.
0: Want to tell everyone to go out and watch The Real Cancun. If you like this show, you're going to like that movie. It is in theaters as we speak. And until next time, this is Adam Carolla for Dr. Drew saying mahalo.
2: You know how many medications I do?
3: 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Adam Carolla and Dr. Drew. Loveline, coast to coast.
0: Hey, everybody, it's Loveline. I'm Adam Carolla. 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And tonight we got Jack Grisham and Mike Roach, both from TSOL, the legendary punk band. And Drew, I'm sure growing up in Pasadena.
4: Big deal.
0: You hung out at Perkins Palace a time or two?
4: Once or twice, yeah.
0: Really?
4: Yeah.
0: No, you didn't.
4: Yes.
0: You did not. You
4: up
0: guys
4: there on
0: are
4: Raymond
0: playing
4: above Holly Street? Sure.
0: Really?
4: Yeah.
0: All right,
5: that's a damn line,
0: yeah.
5: You know it.
0: I saw the Plasmatics there in 1981. Yeah, that's hardcore right there. You guys ever play Perkins Palace?
6: No, I don't
4: think
6: where's
4: so. That?
6: No, I'm familiar with it, but
0: Pasadena. It's all the old punk acts used to play there in the late 80s. Oh, I should say late 70s, early 80s.
6: I saw the guy in the Plasmatics riding his bike.
0: Oh, lean up on your mic there.
6: Sorry,
0: Jack.
6: About that.
0: Really?
6: Yeah, it was nice. Whatever. That's as close I ever got to them.

0: TSOL's got a new CD out, which is just came out Tuesday. That was, 2 days ago? I don't even know what day it is. I got up at 4:15 this morning to do one of those radio junket things, and then I did Politically Incorrect tonight, and I'm completely spinning around. I have no idea what day it is. Suzanne Summers and a bunch of nut jobs. We will hear something off of TSOL's first CD since 1983.
1: Right. Yeah.
0: Wow.
1: Well, first originals. There was a
0: right.
1: It's a
0: different
1: mess,
0: band.
1: But whatever, yeah. With the, us guys, yeah.
0: What got you guys back together?
1: It was kind of a joke. Who knows?
2: What have you been doing all that time?
1: Yeah, Roach got out of prison.
3: Got out of prison and got clean.
1: Oh, got out of a couple mental hospitals, and that was, yeah. We all got clean.
2: How long have you been
3: sober? 3.5 years.
2: Huge. It's great.
1: He's got 12 years, 6
2: wow,
1: months.
2: Wow, congratulations.
1: Yeah.
2: That's good.
1: Yeah.
2: But it's a case in point. Wait, it's a case in point. Hang on.
3: It's Adam's looking at it.
2: Case in point
3: for
2: what you can do versus what you can't do when you're using, right?
1: Yeah.
2: They get their ass together again.
0: Well, but and what about that? I mean, you know, all that artistic stuff about
2: that's BS.
0: Losing your artistic edge when you're not high and all that.
3: It's about losing your guitar
0: and your van keys.
3: Your house.
1: I had to get hypnotized.
0: Really?
1: It did screw me up at first because I realized what a geek I was when I stopped drinking. Because what am I going to do with my hands? You know what I'm saying? I used to point at people with my cocktail and stuff. You know,
0: right.
1: I'm talking to them. And when I stopped, I said, I don't see how I can play a show without being high. So I had to go to a hypnotist. And I actually went and got hypnotized, and he took me back to a show. Like, he told me to pick a show, pick your favorite show. So I picked, like, this show. There was a big riot and everything. And he made me play that tape. So when I got on stage, that thought would be going through my head when I got up there. But now I'm totally used to playing clean, so it's no big deal.
3: And I had to ask him, like, when I first got clean, like, you know what? The stage is really big. There's a lot of people. And I've never actually picked up a guitar not on something.
0: Really?
3: And he just said, like, well, you know, and told me what to do, kind of. And now, you know, we have a blast.
0: Do you think, I always marvel at guys who, like, the guys who do stand-up drunk or stoned, you know, the guys who play stadiums out of their mind on LSD. I mean, is music the easiest thing to do when you're effed up? I mean, you couldn't, like, do, like, a livestock auction or something if you were really effed up, could you? Did you just freak out?
1: I've came to in some bad places.
4: Now, three, getting me four.
0: If you're really high?
1: I've come out of blackouts in some really bad situations, stuff that I had no idea how I even got there. Yeah. Lidoline, loose Lidoline. Have you ever been down there in Long Beach?
0: No.
1: It's not even like America. I came to in this place and I was dripping wet. It's a gambling place. It's the only thing left of the Pike in Long Beach.
0: Wow.
1: And I came to and all of a sudden I heard this girl go, honey, you're cute. How'd you get so wet? I'm going, what? And I'm like looking around. I had no idea what the hell was. I didn't know where I was. I didn't know how I got there. And they were playing pachinko. I thought I was in Asia. I was lost.
0: Did you figure out how you got so wet?
1: I jumped off a bridge in some water.
0: All right, but look at you. You're in one piece.
1: I was not, and the cops know me by the neighborhood, so it was nice. They had pulled me over. I'd ended up in my little Speedo. I was just wearing a Speedo, and I had a knife on the dash, a big machete. And this cop pulled me over. That I knew. He goes, hey, Jack, where are you going? I go, I'm going home or a couple other places. And he goes, no, you're not. You're going straight home. And they just followed me home, luckily.
0: Wow.
1: Because they like me. But, you know.
0: Yeah, and also that was 1980 what?
1: Right.
0: Right? I mean, this whole drunk driving thing and all that intoxication on the road, it's a relatively new thing in the sense that back even just in the early 80s, you could get pulled over and the guy would probably tell you just to take it on home.
2: Yeah.
0: Right?
2: Yeah.
0: I miss
3: might
0: those
3: follow
0: days.
3: You. Yeah.
0: Yeah, but follow you home. Make sure you got home. Okay.
1: Not anymore.
0: All right.
1: Done. Yeah.
0: TSOL is going to be playing out with the Offspring, right?
1: Right.
0: Coming up real soon. I'm going to give you those dates, and we like the Offspring. So you guys know those guys?
1: Yeah.
0: I'm sure you do.
1: They've stolen from us for years.
0: I'm sure they have.
1: No, I'm joking.
2: Hey, I have two things. I'm here with a crew from the Discovery Channel, and they're doing a thing on Viagra. And they're interested in, believe it or not, they're interested in interviewing a couple who's had beneficial effect from Viagra prescribed. And they're also interested in, if you guys are abusing Viagra, where the hell you get it?
0: All right.
2: Where do you get Viagra? So if you want to call in, if you want to be the couple that's interviewed on camera about Viagra and its beneficial effect, or if you want to just tell us if you've gotten your hands on Viagra, where do you get it? Do you send away for it to one of these Philippines, these Bahama things, or what the hell? Where do you get it?
0: All right. Is that it? Is that the only news crew we have tonight?
2: No, these guys have one, too.
1: No, the guys from Blue Torch are here.
0: Oh, you mean Blue Torch, like the surf, skate, late night I watch it when I go home.
3: Yeah, it's good.
0: It's great, yeah. It's like I pack my nuts in ice and watch 15-year-olds drag their sacks along hand railings in front of the public libraries. It's great. Guys just eating crap all... And as I watched him, I think, really, you really couldn't put some elbow pads on. But that makes for better
1: footage without the pads.
0: You couldn't put a cup and some elbow pads on before you tried to make that railing?
3: Wouldn't be the same.
0: It's a great show. Guys the guys in half pipes on BMX bikes, guys shooting the curl at Waimea, the whole thing, right? It's all over.
1: Everything,
0: skateboards,
1: yeah.
0: Everything.
2: Everything's extreme.
0: And they have rock tracks underneath or punk tracks underneath. A lot of the time,
3: yeah,
0: right?
3: A lot of
0: right?
3: cool music,
0: and,
3: yeah.
0: and that's what obviously they're doing with you guys.
3: I think
2: right.
3: so.
2: Hey, does my mic sound weird?
0: No.
2: Okay.
0: You ready to go?
2: Yeah, let's go.
0: Let's talk to Jason, who's 19.
5: Hi.
0: Hey.
5: How's it going?
0: Good.
5: I love your show.
0: Great.
5: Okay, my question is I'm 19 years old, and me and my wife just got married about a year ago, and we used to have anal sex a lot, and when she had our baby, she got a hemorrhoid, and she says it's gone down and it doesn't hurt as much, but I want to know if it's okay to start doing that again.
2: Is that what she wants to do?
5: Yeah, well, she wants to try it, but she's afraid that it'll either bring it back really bad or...
2: It can bring it back. Not as readily as pregnancy, but it can bring it back. That's one of the complications of doing that, but it's not necessarily going to bring it back, okay?
0: How's the hemorrhoid? What is it? Pushing that gets the hemorrhoid going with the pregnancy?
2: Well, the pressure, yeah, all that.
5: Pressure, yeah, it looks pretty nasty.
0: Yeah,
5: I was there when she had the baby.
0: Oh, with the hemorrhoid staring at you?
5: Yeah, it looked like a damn eyeball.
0: Yeah, okay. Hey, Jason, I'm sure you're making a wonderful father, by the way.
1: That's a nice first call, man.
0: 19. Yeah, old lady Zanus winked at me when my kid was crowning. It was Harry. I was going to name him Hammy. All right, hey, Jason.
5: I love your show.
0: Yeah, love you, buddy. All right, no more kids for a little while, right?
5: Oh, no. We're doing fine. We're set off. We're well off right now.
2: At 19?
5: Yeah, I'm saying I got a good job. I am a manager at this place called Feed Commodities. I make a good $20 an hour.
0: All right. You know what's funny is when you hear these calls from around the country and you hear what their version of set up and doing well is. Hey, $9.95 plus full dental. I'm over at Circle K. I'm working my way up to junior assistant management. And it's like, wow, I never want to break, you know, I don't want to break their heart, but it's like, that ain't what you call set up. You're wearing a, you know, you got a gi with a name tag on it. That ain't set for life. But he's doing pretty good for 19.
2: Yep.
0: Hey, what do you guys think about this? We're living in this day and age where guys are supposed to be right in the delivery room, actually helping out, holding hands, you know, with the Lamaze.
2: At the working
0: breathing,
2: end, too.
0: And at the business end of the vagina, helping out with the kids, as if you're going to do something. And for me, I think that freaks guys out a little bit.
3: He's got two, so ask him.
1: Yeah, I was in for both.
0: And were you all right with it?
1: Yeah, but no, it's funny. I'm the last one. I was fighting with my mother-in-law.
0: Right.
1: So I had to call security to get her thrown out of the room.
0: Man, she was in the room, too?
1: Yeah, she was in there. Everybody was in there. And I was fighting with her. And so security comes and throws my mother-in-law out. And when the baby came out, it had my mother-in-law's face on it. You know, like you see those pictures?
0: Really?
1: Oh, it was exact. I couldn't believe it.
0: Well, now, you had her thrown out because you trumped her because you were the dad?
1: Right.
0: Or was she just out of line and they threw her out?
2: Think about how dignified your wife must have felt. Adam wants to restore time to the days of like Fred McMurray pacing in the waiting room with his male friends, or Fred Flintstone pacing around.
0: Yeah, with the cigars.
1: Handing out cigars.
0: Yeah.
1: Well, right. I had my 13-year-old with me, too.
0: Wow.
1: And when the security was coming to get the mother-in-law, my mother-in-law was telling my 13-year-old, she's going, I'm going to fix his wagon to me. Like,
0: wow.
1: Talking me up. It was hot. The baby looked good, though, and it wasn't so bad. A little blood.
0: And it didn't freak you out.
1: The hemorrhoid problem was pretty
0: Was there a hemorrhoid problem?
1: Yeah. But we got over that. I was going to tell last call, you just got to wait a little bit.
0: I'm just saying, though, it didn't knock you off your game a little bit after that sexually.
1: Yeah, it's kind of the Elvis Priscilla thing.
0: Yeah,
1: you don't want to sleep with the mother of your baby.
0: Right, it's just... I don't know. Isn't it okay for us just to hang out at the hospital? No, I mean, do we have to be in there with scrubs on,
2: I
0: really
2: think
0: helping out?
2: There's a biological need to be away from the scene.
0: There is, isn't
2: yeah,
0: there?
2: I do.
0: All right.
2: Thanks. I think it's fine to be in there, but I think there's sort
3: well,
2: of...
3: Well, I'm going to cite this as
0: right.
3: proof.
0: Yeah. True,
3: later
0: yeah.
3: on.
0: I'm
2: nothing
0: a,
2: wrong
0: no.
2: being in there, but I think maintaining women's dignity, men have a thing about their sexual partners becoming moms. Sometimes
0: wife, spread the video cameras out. Let's get busy.
1: That's right.
0: What the hell?
1: We had a little dice game while we were waiting.
0: Wow. And how long was she in labor?
1: It wasn't long.
0: Oh, that's good. Because yeah, you hear about those 20-hour, 23-hour stories. It just sounds like a nightmare. Dave?
6: Hello?
0: You're 25?
6: Hey, what's up, guys? Long-time listener, first-time caller.
0: Great.
6: Adam loved the Man Show. Best show on television.
0: Oh, yeah, thanks. Big premiere this Sunday, 10 o'clock, Comedy
7: Best
0: Central.
7: Show on television.
6: Hey, speaking of that, I got
0: Jesse Ventura.
6: I'm actually going to be in the audience tomorrow when you're filming it. At the 6 o'clock, recently pushed back to 7 o'clock time.
0: Oh, really?
6: Any chance I can get my moment of television fame?
0: What do you think you're going to do?
6: I don't
0: know. Co-host or something?
6: Throw me up. Yeah, that'd be great. Throw me up on stage.
2: Have him, you pee on his wallet.
0: I'll tell you what, when the camera pans the audience to get a look at the Juggy Dance Squad, that'll be your moment in the sun, all right?
6: All right. Hey, you guys ever going to have Counting Crows on as a guest?
0: On this show?
6: Yeah.
8: Whatever.
0: I don't know.
6: All right, well,
0: no. Yeah,
2: you're asking the wrong guys.
0: The guy calls, he wants to be on the Man Show, he wants Counting Crows in here, we have TSOL. What else do you want, Dave?
6: Actually, I need an answer to my question.
2: Yeah?
6: A friend of mine recently introduced me to these swingers clubs. You guys familiar with those?
0: Yes.
6: So basically, you know, I'm sort of hooking up with a lot of girls at these things, and I'm wondering, are there any diseases that can pass through a condom? Like, if I have a condom and it's put on properly and, you know, all that.
2: Yeah, condom is not going to be particularly effective in high risk behavior like that.
6: Okay,
0: what do you mean? Why not?
2: Because there's lots of opportunity. First of all, you're really increasing your risks. Okay.
6: Right.
2: And so first of all, you should be, you know, sort of familiar with what the risk is with a given individual. Condom reduces that risk further. Now you're putting yourself at risk. Multiple partners have no idea what the potential risks are. So not only can theoretically, the viral STDs like HIV, like hepatitis C, get through them. Probably not hepatitis C, but things like herpes can be contacted other than on the penis, and you can contract that way.
0: What goes on at these swingers clubs?
6: Basically, there's some that allow singles, which is the ones that I go to, because that way you don't need to really date anyone. And
0: but isn't that just a big dude fest?
6: No, not always, because I usually charge the guys a lot more to get in. Like the couples are like, you know, $20-$30. But the single guy, they charge you like $50.
0: Right.
6: It kind of sucks.
0: And women get in free?
6: Single women get in free. Couples usually got to pay like $20 or $30, and the single guys get in free.
0: How many people are in a single room?
6: It depends where you go. I'd say anywhere from 50 to 100.
0: And is that legal?
6: Yeah, it's completely legal.
3: I mean, Nevada.
0: Isn't it? Yeah, I mean, I guess people aren't paying for sex.
6: No, they're just paying to get in is the technicality.
0: That's right, so they can bone somebody, which is sort of paying for sex. I mean, you wouldn't pay to get in if you couldn't get laid, right?
6: Right. One of the girls was a cop, so I'm like, hey, is this legal? And she's like, yeah, it's completely legal. So.
0: And so everybody, I just want to get, the lay of the land here, pardon the pun. You walk in, you're clothed, you walk into, it's like a club?
6: And it depends. Some are clubs, some are people's houses.
0: Okay, and you go in, you pay, you walk in, you go to some room and undress?
6: No, there's usually like a buffet and it's a bunch of people that just kind of socialize and you just start talking to people. And
2: it's a television set.
0: And you break off with certain individuals?
6: Think of it like a cocktail party where you just kind of walk up to someone and just say, how's it going?
0: Right.
6: And you talk for like 15, 20 minutes and you say, hey, you interested in hooking up? You're interested in getting a room? And they'll be like, sure. And usually either the club or the house will have a bunch of different rooms that you can go to.
0: Mm-hmm.
6: You can go in any room. And then it's usually like a pretty sterile environment.
0: Right.
6: When you're done, they'll come in and they'll like
0: mop up,
6: change the sheets, change everything, and totally like clean up the room.
0: Wow.
6: I guess that's part of your, cost to get in.
0: And the guys who go there with the women, are they getting in threesomes, or are there women going into one room and they're going into the other room?
6: It's everything. They have what's called gangbang alleys at some of them, where there's just a girl there and there's like a line of guys.
0: Sure.
6: They have like this one-on-one room.
0: By the way, a chain of unsuccessful family restaurants like TGI Friday. It didn't work. The food was great, but the whole family concept of the gangbang alley, they just couldn't get past it. Gang bang dogs. Gang
2: is
0: bang
2: it the same people at these various places? You run into the same people?
6: Yeah, there's the regulars, and there's a lot of people that come in for the first time.
0: Well, be honest, Dave. Those women look like 10 miles of bad road, right?
6: You know, it really depends on the club that you go to. Like the ones in Phoenix, there's a lot of hotties.
0: Really?
6: It ranges really from like...
0: Hotties for a swingers club, not hotties for like, you know, down at the beach on a Sunday.
6: No, seriously, hotties for down at the beach, but these girls...

0: in the end, oh yeah, it sucks. I wouldn't do it again, but I'm glad I got it done because it's a lot more convenient. You don't have to like wash off every time. But the sex isn't as good right after you're done. But the thing is that you kind of forget about it.
1: Because you got like, stitches and your penis is on fire. Is that what you're saying?
0: Well,
1: she's
0: got
1: a hemorrhoid from her birth.
0: It's like going from Chicago, where you got that good deep dish pizza, to California.
1: All right. I don't know where to, like, if I'm hungry, horny, or I want to whack off.
2: Vomit.
3: Or surgery.
1: There's gangbang alley and deep dish pizza. You got a circumcision. I'll tell you one thing. Dave really covered some ground in the 5.5 minutes he was on the horn there.
4: It's like bipolar, I think.
1: Really?
4: Yeah.
1: All right. Let's, maybe we should hear something from TSOL. What do you say there, Anderson? Anderson is a huge TSOL.
4: Yeah, there was a lot of excitement about you guys coming in today.
3: Yeah, that's nice.
1: Yeah, Anderson was out of his mind last night. He's a big fan. All right, so what are we going to hear?
4: Pyro.
1: All right, here we go. TSOL, everybody, they are back. Disappears, the name of the CD. It is out in stores. I got a nice big fat tour coming up. Going to be with the Offspring for a good part of that. I got a bunch of dates for you. We will talk to you.
4: I am looking for a couple who've had a beneficial effect from Viagra, and we want to know where you get Viagra if you're getting it on the street.
1: All right, all that when we come back.
5: Loveline, we'll be right back. Call on the 1-800-LOVE-191.
1: Hello there. Hey, everybody. It's Loveline. I'm Adam Carolla. It's Dr. Drew over there. Phone number 1-800-LOVE-191. Jack and Mike are both here from TSOL. They are back. Disappears, the name of the new CD. I'm going to give some dates, by the way, where you can find TSL out with the Offspring.
4: TSL?
1: And then, did I see it? I've been screwing that up all night.
4: No.
1: I said TSL. Can't articulate yourself any better than that.
4: Adam, the world is your oyster.
1: Please.
4: That's all there is.
1: Please do not play that.
6: The world is your oyster. I mean, because that's all the world is.
1: I know I was kidding when I said that. I had to have been kidding, Drew.
7: Or pretty sincere.
4: You know what's nice?
1: I know, but that's just good acting. Why should I be punished for selling something? All right. Can I give some plugs to TSOL? Friday, the July 6th, they'll be at the Glass House in Pomona. Then Saturday, the 14th, L.A. Universal Amphitheater with the Offspring. And then again with the Offspring in L.A. at the Amphitheater. They'll also be in Bakersfield with the Offspring and Fresno with the Offspring. That's the 17th and 18th of July. 19th, San Luis. Obispo, Ventura on the 20th, 21st, and 23rd in Vegas and Salt Lake. So, do you guys got a website or any phone number or anything they can check out if they want to find you?
7: TrueSoundsOfLiberty.com.
1: All right. There you go.
7: Right. And I'm on there all the time. I do nothing but sit on that computer all day.
1: So oh, really?
7: Oh, yeah.
1: Yeah, so log on. And
7: right and back and forth.
4: Sharpening his machete or whatever was out of your dashboard.
7: That's right.
1: Find out where the dates are, where they're coming to a town near you. Alex?
8: Hey.
1: Hey, you're 12.
8: Yep.
1: Wow, what's up?
4: Dude.
8: I'm a long-time listener and a first-time caller.
4: Step back for a second.
1: Drew, how many years had you done this show before Alex was born?
4: 7.
1: Wow. All right, go ahead there, Alex.
8: Oh, first I want to say, Adam Carolla, you're the funniest man. I love the man show.
1: Well, thank you.
8: I saw the Rosie O'Donnell one. She got trapped in the well.
4: That was funny.
8: That was funny.
1: Well, whole new season starting this Sunday, 10 o'clock.
8: Cool. Dr. Drew, you're awesome, too.
4: Thanks, Alex. What's up?
8: Well, it's kind of weird. My nipples, they get like kind of semicircle-like. They get kind of big. They don't hurt, but it's weird.
4: Is there any swelling kind of behind them?
8: No. Well, yeah, just it's kind of like feels like a little plates behind them.
4: A little lump kind of behind, maybe, huh? A little swollen area.
1: Alex is smacked right into puberty. Did you notice that's like that Peter Brady episode?
4: Yeah, the voice going and everything.
1: Yeah, it's
4: and
1: like
4: part of that.
1: My nipples are.
4: Part of running into puberty, Alex, is having. Just prior to the testes really beginning to produce a lot of testosterone, there's some estrogens created by the adrenal glands, and that tends to cause breast enlargement in some males around 12 or 13, and that tends to go away also. So just, it's normal. Relax.
8: Okay. Thanks.
1: All right. You don't smoke any pot, Alex?
8: No.
4: Pot's a good way to make...
1: Good.
4: Pot'll make that worse. Here, we got...

0: Yeah.
1: Yeah, but it's a pot smoking nipples here.
2: Mine didn't leave.
0: All right. See you, Alex. Good luck in the sixth grade.
3: Thanks.
1: Seventh grade.
0: Where are you heading into? The seventh?
3: Eighth.
0: Ooh, eighth grade.
1: Ooh. It's going to be 13 soon. Right?
3: Yep. Big July time, 29. Buddy.
1: July 29.
0: All right. We'll be celebrating in our own way.
3: Thanks.
0: All right. Christy?
1: Christy?
4: Hello?
1: Turn your radio off.
5: Celebrating.
4: Okay.
1: Hi, what's up, Christy?
4: Hi.
1: Hey, what's up?
4: Who is this?
1: It's Drew and Adam.
4: Oh, hi.
1: And TSOL. What's up?
4: I can barely hear you.
1: All right, cool.
0: Well, just start talking.
4: Okay. You guys had questions about Viagra?
1: Right.
4: You wanted to know what couples, what effects it had on couples?
1: Right.
4: Okay. Well, I used it one time. It gave me a headache, so I didn't use it anymore. But my husband uses it quite frequently.
1: For record,
4: we acquired it first of all at club by one person. He used half of a 500 milligram. 100 what?
5: 100 milligrams.
4: 100 milligrams. Half of 100 milligrams.
1: So a guy would sell you 50 milligrams at clubs, right?
4: Actually, the first one they gave to us and. After that, we started buying it on the internet.
2: Why would she take it?
1: Why is he taking it? Why are you taking it?
4: Well, I tried it because somebody told me that it works on women, and that was not true.
1: And what does it do for your husband?
4: He has longer erections.
1: Yeah, but this is a medication meant to be used for people with medical problems with erectile dysfunction. God only knows what it's going to do to him long term with him using it, abusing it like this.
0: Well, listen, everything started off for something, like, you know, coke and all those tranquilizers and.
1: Yeah, now we know the deleterious effects.
0: Well, I'm saying, but people use them for recreation. You shouldn't be surprised.
1: All right.
4: Well, the clubs we go to, people have a problem getting an erection.
1: You go to your kind?
4: What?
0: Will you go to, Flaccid Club? Or what club are you going to?
1: Club Flaccid.
4: Swing Club.
1: Swing Club.
0: Swingers?
4: Swingers Club, yeah.
1: All right, let's get, you know, what do you want to get a little history on what kind of person goes to Swinger Club?
0: No, because they got a bad phone line.
1: Yeah.
0: You guys don't have any kids, do you?
4: He has two.
0: I see. And
4: why do you ask?
1: Because we don't want you screwing them up.
0: Right.
4: Screw them up by, it's not like we do it in our home with our children in the house.
0: I know, but you're the kind of parents that are into that stuff, and believe me.
4: And what's wrong with parents that are into that stuff?
0: Because you guys are a mess, right?
4: No, we're not a mess.
0: Well, sure, you wouldn't know it. That's part of being a mess. It's so denial of being a mess.
4: So you're saying we're a mess because
1: you aren't doing any other. You aren't doing any other drugs?
4: No.
1: No other drugs?
4: No.
1: You don't use alcohol when you're doing this stuff?
4: We don't use alcohol when we are using. I don't use the stuff.
1: You don't use alcohol, but your boyfriend does.
4: No, I don't. I drink occasionally.
0: Right.
1: And your boyfriend?
4: He does not mix the alcohol when.
1: But he drinks. He drinks
4: Viagra.
1: He drinks quite a bit, though, generally.
4: No, he does not drink quite a bit.
0: Look.
4: We drink socially.
0: Fine. And when you go to these clubs, do you switch off partners?
4: Sometimes.
0: And really, that works for you guys okay?
4: Yes, it does.
1: How long have you been doing this?
4: And you would never know how many people in this country do it.
1: How long have you been doing this?
4: For about 2 years.
0: All right. Listen, I'm going to put her on hold because the line is driving me nuts.
1: It's not that we got it. We can't let that drop because you know that underneath it is some real chaos and some misery on her part.
0: Yeah.
1: And she's in massive denial, but I guarantee you it's there.
0: I just know they're crappy parents.
1: Yeah.
0: You just have to be. You can't hang out at swingers clubs with a couple of kids and not be crappy parents. I'm just doing the math.
2: Not even with a babysitter?
0: Well, yeah, I guess you had a babysitter be all right.
1: No, but the point is that you know.
2: No, I'm joking. Come on.
0: Yeah. I don't know.
1: Let's put it this way. It disturbs intimacy to be involved in that kind of arousing, you know, chaotic circumstances. And it disturbs a relationship. And if you have that kind of chaos in your relationship, that's going to translate into what these kids feel.
6: The dynamic of the relationship has changed completely.
1: I mean, you guys, you were addicts. Yeah. When you were addicts, something like that must have sounded great.
6: Everything sounded great.
1: Yeah. And now, how would that, think about what that was like, what you were doing then, as opposed to how it would sound now.
6: Oh, right.
1: Because those
6: a lot
1: are
6: of behavior was absurd.
1: Well, this one, well, either she or he or both are addicts in that call we just had, right? Would you agree?
0: Yeah. Well, look,
1: I mean, that's typical addict behavior. Because it's typical addict behavior.
0: Okay, but let's admit this. Because there's effed up, and then there's sort of off the meter effed up. And this couple, for a couple that hung out at a swingers place and took their Viagra, had a couple of kids, was probably more together than your average couple that engages in this kind of thing. Do you know what I mean? I mean, I don't want to pass huge judgment on them, because some people do sort of balance their crazy life with their home life.
2: What are you trying to justify, man?
0: I don't know.
1: Well, but you guys would have been. I
0: You're
1: mean,
0: right.
1: You would have been on.
0: They're effed up.
1: You would have been on board for this stuff 10 years ago. How was what were you like then? What was your state of mind?
6: I personally might have, you know, when my behavior was horrible and stuff. You know, a lot of things I did were wrong.
1: Yeah, but listen to that couple. They well, why wouldn't you use words like wrong? But you were saying they're saying it's just normal behavior. Big deal. Wouldn't you have defended it that
2: way? Right, it was an everyday thing. The cops being in my house was like an everyday thing.
6: Oh, yeah.
1: No big deal.
6: Right. Yeah, getting raided, getting busted, all that stuff was normal back then, yeah.
1: And going out and having wild, you know, bizarre behaviors. And they say, so you'd be surprised how many people do this. Yes, that's right. A lot of people effed up in this country.
6: Well, I thought it was normal to carry a handgun for a while, so.
0: Well, and my main objection is this. We don't do it inside the house in front of the kids. People say that with drugs all the time. They say it with booze all the time. They say it was, you know, just sort of bizarre behavior, which is the kids don't see it. And they may not witness it, but they feel it because those are their parents. The swingers, the drug addicts, the whoever's.
1: That's right.
6: Well, children see a lot more than the parents believe anyway.
1: Of course. Oh, yeah. They feel it.
6: So much more perceptive and intelligent.
1: That's the point we're making. They feel it.
0: Right. Yeah. All right. Let's talk to Jeff, who's 19. Jeff?
7: Yeah.
0: You got a question for TSOL?
7: Yeah, you guys are great. I just wanted to tell you, I wanted to ask how you guys got started. I'm in a band. I just want to know how you guys got started.
6: Which time?
7: I don't know, the beginning.
2: Actually, we got hooked up because it wasn't really the music. It was the robbery.
7: Yeah.
2: We were stealing. That's kind of how it got hooked up.
0: Really?
2: I was causing a lot of trouble and getting kicked out of a lot of schools and getting arrested.
7: Good.
2: And I met this girl, and she said, hey, I know this guy that's just like you. And I went over and met him, and it turned out to be our drummer. And we started a band. We ripped her off that night, and took her guitar and amp, and made a band.
6: In all fairness, back then, too, there was a thing. It was kind of called the scene. It was kind of an undercurrent of music. It was influenced by the initial waves of punk rock from maybe New York to England and England back. And so we just got kind of on the train and started playing and going to shows and all that stuff. And, you know, being in a new band, the best thing you can do is practice a lot and just play as much as you can, you know, and make sure it's really what you want to do.
7: You guys get a lot of girls backstage?
2: Yeah.
6: Well, punk rock back then especially wasn't known for the beauties.
7: Oh, yeah.
6: It was more known for the outcasts.
2: No, it was all right. Well, I had to start claiming I was gay for a while to, like, get it to stop.
0: But, Jack,
6: did you stop claiming that?
0: Jack, you're right.
2: I'm still going.
0: No, that's still out.
2: That's right
0: in the bio.
2: That's the next caller calling in. Can I get to my question real quick? I mean, can we go back to that bit about the hemorrhoid thing?
1: Yeah.
2: Just really quick?
0: Sure.
2: Okay, I'm on the internet a lot, right?
1: Yeah.
2: And so, because I like looking at stuff on there, right?
0: Sure.
2: So, there's some of those fisting sites.
1: I knew he was talking about porno when he said, like,
2: looking at some stuff. Okay, there's like some fisting sites. And
1: what are they called?
2: Can I give the name out?
0: Sure.
2: Well, there's one called Red Rights Homepage. Right? I got it from some kid emailed me it. Whatever. So, but on the fisting site, like after they're done sticking that large of an object up there, the actual anus looks like a sea urchin or something. What kind of damage
1: it's
2: is that
1: prolapsing.
2: To?
1: It's prolapsing. Yeah, it could come out.
2: Yeah, it basically was turned inside out.
1: Yeah, it's prolapse.
0: Oh, really? Is that what that? Oh.
1: Yeah. And then, hey, listen.
2: It was bad.
0: You're not beaten off to that, are you?
2: Really? No, it's kind of like, you know, rotten.com. It's like one of those sites that, like, you just got to see.
1: It's a car accident.
2: Right.
1: You can, your whole rectum can fall out. And you need a surgery. It's a mess.
2: Do I need help for that? Should I get it?
1: You must have post-traumatic stress disorder just looking at that site.
2: Yeah, but it seems like, you know, I don't know. They deal with it. Those guys deal with it.
1: Who?
2: The people that are into that kind of thing. There's a lot of people on there that are into that.
0: Oh, there's a lot. Yeah.
6: We just spoke to one.
0: Right. Yeah, I don't know. I mean, my whole thing is you know, I mean, I'm as weird as the next guy, but, you know, getting the fist up the ass or the bowling pin up the ass or the lamp up the ass, it just really crosses a certain line I have. I mean, doesn't it seem like you're sort of taking it to a new realm at that point?
2: It's hard to go back after something like that.
0: Yeah. I guess there is nowhere to go after having that up your ass, the magic eight ball up your ass. That would be a good shot. Nicole?
8: Hello?
0: You're 15?
8: Yes.
0: What's up?
8: Nothing. Me and my boyfriend were fooling around, and he stuck the head in. And I'm a virgin, but I wanted to know. Me and my friend are arguing. She's saying that I'm technically not a virgin and that's sex, and I say it's not.
1: Well, what do you say sex is then?
8: I don't think that's sex.
1: Well, what is sex?
8: I don't know. I think it's like fooling around.
0: Yeah, but wait a minute.
1: This is the eternal argument was virginity is some sort of weird technicality that young people want to maintain.
0: He looks at it as sex, though, right?
8: Yeah.
0: Yeah, of course, because you both have two different agendas.
8: Right.
0: Yeah.
9: If
0: a penis has entered you, you're not a virgin.
1: That's it, period.
8: Gib, I don't know.
9: Adam, tell her to give me the phone.
8: Hold on.
0: All right.
8: Hello?
0: Hey, is this...
9: Hi, I'm Nicole's friend.
0: And I'm guessing you're not a virgin.
9: No, I am.
0: You're a virgin, too.
1: Well, your friend isn't a virgin.
9: I know. I'm a long-time listener. She really doesn't listen.
0: Right.
9: I don't know. I listen to the show religiously, so I hear you talk about it all the time.
1: Let's think about it. Yeah,
9: and she did it a couple of times without a condom.
1: Oh, boy. Not only
0: she is in trouble.
1: She can get pregnant.
0: Wait till Drew gets out to New York. Yeah. He is going to ground her, but good.
1: Yeah, not only is she not a virgin, she can actually get pregnant.
9: She's in denial. She's
1: no kidding.
9: I can't. And then he's trying to comfort her, saying, oh, I have a low sperm count, so you can't get pregnant.
0: How old is this guy?
9: 30. 22.
0: Oh, baby. She's 15?
9: Yeah.
1: Call the authorities.
0: How old are you?
9: I'm 15.
0: You're 15. What's your name?
9: Claire.
0: All right. And
9: I called the show before, too.
0: Right. And you guys are calling from New York, right?
9: New York, yeah.
0: Shocking.
1: How'd you know?
0: Well, it says it on the screen, but otherwise I would have never guessed. So you're worried about your friend, Nicole, right, Claire?
9: Yeah.
1: Yeah,
9: she's just like whipped.
1: All right, well, let's put her on again. We got to set her straight a little bit.
9: Hello?
1: Nicole, this guy's a criminal, A. Mm-hmm. Yeah, okay, what else are you telling me?
0: Yeah.
9: Yeah, and I don't know, after we did that, now he wants...
1: He's a criminal, and you could be pregnant. You should be taking post-coital or emergency contraception.
9: Yeah, it happened 5 times.
1: Ugh.
2: Hey, just the tip got in 5 times? Is that what she said?
1: They're having sex. Just felt like it was just the tip.
0: Nicole, I've had that claim made against me, too. When's the rest going in? It's like, I'm balls deep, honey. Are you kidding? Nicole?
9: Mm-hmm.
0: How do you figure you've done it 5 times and still a virgin?
9: I don't know. I didn't count it as sex because it didn't go all the way in.
0: You figure it's got to poke out of your ass before it technically becomes sex?
9: I don't know. I just didn't think that was sex.
0: Oh, baby. Life is going to be a very long and difficult road for you if this is your way of approaching things.
1: Yeah, right.
0: I mean, you're with a 22-year-old guy.
1: Criminal.
0: Who's counting his sperm. You're not using any protection. You're in massive denial.
1: Yeah.
0: What's going on here?
9: I don't know. I was only with him. It only happened. It started when we first...
1: Hey, stop.
0: You got to get it together, Nicole.
1: What's going on in your life?
9: I'm a mess. My life's falling apart.
0: And I'll tell you the thing I'm most disturbed about. No two phones in that house. They have to keep handing it back and forth.
1: Very disturbing.
0: That's horrible. That's child abuse.
1: What's happening with your family? Are they sort of a mess right now, too?
9: No, not really. My parents are strict. Like, my father would never hear it. He's Puerto Rican. I'm Italian, so it's like against the family, you know?
1: You must be Puerto Rican, too, right?
9: No, I'm Italian. But my family don't hear of a thing of going out.
0: Wait a minute. I've heard of this. The dad is Puerto Rican, but he has Italian sperm.
1: Oh, okay.
0: That's what happened with my dad.
1: Is this your stepdad we're talking about?
9: No, not my stepfather. My boyfriend's Puerto Rican. I'm Italian, and my parents are strict about it. They don't agree.
0: Didn't you say her father was Puerto Rican?
1: Yeah, she did, but it's an interesting...
2: Yeah, then you really got to think what's going on.
0: Yeah. Well, listen, wait a minute. What is your dad, just for the record?
9: My father's Italian.
0: Yeah. Okay.
1: Your boyfriend's a criminal, and you could be pregnant.
9: Yeah, I know.
1: And you need to take care of this. And you're sexually active. You need to have pelvic exams to make sure.
9: I never had sex before. We saw that the second week I started going out with him. I had no clue. Like, I'm
0: all right, all right. Nicole, go down to, hey, put your friend back on. Put Claire back on real fast. All right.
10: Hello?
0: Hey, Claire?
10: Yes?
1: Take her to Planned Parenthood.
0: You're obviously the brains of the operation over there.
10: Thank you.
1: Yes. Captain Kirk on the phone here.
10: It's great. This girl doesn't do any drugs.
0: Right.
10: Can you imagine her on drugs?
0: You're a relative Einstein in that house. So I'm going to need you to go down to Planned Parenthood with your friend Nicole.
10: I was going to take her to a...
0: Set her up.
1: Take her to Planned Parenthood.
0: Don't let her have any kids. Listen, I'm Italian myself, and I know Puerto Ricans. This kid's going to be a disaster.
10: Oh, God. The kid is 22. He doesn't have a job. He's not in school. He never graduated high school. He's living with his sister.
1: Claire, turn him in. He's a criminal. Don't worry about his sister.
0: It's such a lovely dialect over there. He's Puerto Rican. He's 20. Oh, my God. He's 22. He's living at home. He's got no balls. He's living with his sister, and he's jobless. Oh, my God. Is there any less attractive dialect? It's so ugly. I bet the girls are cute as hell, too. But, oh, man, it all sounds like one big Gold Bond commercial. The itching, the chafing. All right, TSOL is...
11: An itchy, itchy rash.
0: Gold Bond must be based
1: right,
0: in like, Connecticut
1: we're
0: or something,
1: break.
0: Right?
1: Yeah.
0: All right, we're going to take ourselves a little break. TSOL is here, and we'll be back.
12: Hey, everybody.
0: There you Thank you there, Anderson. Anderson points, then turns the mic on.
1: Genius.
0: TSOL is our guest tonight. The CD Disappear is out. Came out a couple of days ago. Jack Grisham and Mike Roach are both here from the band. First CD with the original band since 1983. And we'll hear something else off of that. Again, on tour with The Offspring, and then on tour with who? By yourselves?
13: Yeah, by ourselves and just friends that we hook up along the way.
0: And those of you who were there the first time around and want to go see it again, and those of you who didn't catch them the first time around will definitely not want to miss them this time around. Let's get back to the phones and speak to Brian, who's 22. Brian?
14: Hey, how's it going?
0: Good.
14: I was calling regarding your Viagra question.
1: Yeah.
14: And I'm a single male, and I use it like a recreational drug.
1: Why?
14: Because it, after you... achieve orgasm, it keeps you hard after that.
1: Do you have a problem with premature ejaculation?
14: No, not so much premature ejaculation, but I mean, you can just go and go, you know, like Adam says, same boner, different, you know.
0: She is?
14: Yeah. I didn't know if you could say that.
1: Is this important for your partner?
14: It's not really important. I mean,
0: he's a single guy. He just wants to have a good time.
1: But it's important for him, not his partner, is the point I'm making.
0: What's he care about his partner?
1: That's the point.
0: Well, he has a new one every week.
14: No, not so much. I mean, but, you know, it's just, I don't know, it's like something else that you would use, like a vibrator, you know what I mean? It's just like a recreational tool.
0: Right. It enhances the experience.
14: Right.
0: Why? What, Drew? Why with the puss?
14: Yeah,
0: you can't figure that one out?
1: No.
14: Anti.
0: People dump on their penis.
1: Listen, it could be dangerous. We don't know what the long-term effects are of healthy people using Viagra. Number one. Number two, this is, I need a bigger penis.
14: Well,
1: this is the same as that.
14: Okay.
1: You know what I'm saying?
0: No,
1: well,
0: it's not.
14: I'm not going to disagree. I mean,
0: no, let me defend you and your penis, Brian.
14: Thanks.
0: This is, I'm having sex. I'm enjoying myself. They came out with this pill. It can help me enjoy it more, and that's what I'm going to do.
1: No, it doesn't help him enjoy it more.
0: It does help him enjoy it more.
1: No, it doesn't do anything for him.
14: So it goes longer.
0: He likes it.
1: It just makes him have an erection longer.
0: Hold on. Put your penis on, Brian.
15: Hello.
0: Hello, Brian's penis?
15: Yes, this is me.
0: Hi, this is Adam and Drew.
1: Is that right?
0: TSOL is here tonight.
15: Yes?
0: Yes. And now, do you like the Viagra?
15: Oh, me like it much.
0: Right. Hey, and I know you enjoy it, but what about the balls? Can you put them on?
16: Hello.
0: Hello.
16: The left nut speaking.
0: Oh, this is the left nut.
16: Yes,
0: the Democratic nut.
16: Well, I am the brains of the operation.
0: I see. That's right. The if you're left nutted, that means you're rigid and you're good with numbers. And if you're right nutted, you're more creative.
1: Oh, I see that.
0: Is that how it works? Mm-hmm. All right, left nut.
16: Yes.
0: You enjoy the Viagra?
16: Oh, very, very much.
0: All right, and
1: it's all right.
0: It's all right.
15: Right.
0: Yeah, just for kicks, could you put the right nut on just to see if we just want to make sure everyone's in accord here? Is the right nut there?
16: Hello?
0: Hello, yes.
16: Yes.
0: Right nut.
16: Yes, yes, this is me.
0: Yes, okay.
16: I am an Indian nut.
0: Yes. You originally came to the sack by way of Bangladesh?
16: Well, I had to marry the left nut, and then I got my visa.
0: I understand. You wanted to stay in the country. A friend of mine did that.
1: From Sri Lanka.
0: Right. Sure. Came in, wanted to stay in the country, married the left nut. Now they're, but you guys are still together in the sack, right?
16: We live in harmony.
0: All right. God bless you. The Gandhi of scrotums is on the phone, everybody. Yeah. All right, so you enjoy it, right, Brian?
14: Right, but speaking to Drew about side effects.
1: Hey, first of all, Brian's the best caller we ever had.
0: Yeah, thanks, Brian.
14: Thank you very much.
1: Ever.
0: Way more talent than me or anyone who's been on this show.
14: But I noticed that after, or when I'm using it, like, I get, you know how sometimes when you stand up you get spinny in the head?
1: Yeah.
14: Like, I get, like, low blood pressure sometimes.
1: Yeah,
14: like,
1: we don't know what, we don't know all that it can do to you. Yeah,
0: well, we can guess that it's relatively safe, can we not?
1: No, there's concern that it'll precipitate sudden death and heart attacks, as a matter of fact. And those kinds of symptoms are the ones that precipitate those sorts of events.
0: Yeah, but what are the percentages of that?
1: I don't know.
0: It's almost nothing. Would it be released onto the market if it was a high percentage or even a medium?
1: No. Is high in certain situations.
0: No. Not for a 22-year-old
1: not
0: guy.
1: Not for a 22-year-old male, no.
0: Okay. We're going to take a break. TSOL is here. We'll hear something off the new CD Disappear right after this. It's Loveline. I'm Adam Carolla. That's Dr. Drew over there. Jack and Mike are both here from TSOL. Phone number 1-800-LOVE-191. Disappears, the name of the CD, and we're going to hear something else off of that. And you can find TSOL out with the Offspring, and they're going to be all over the place, and then off by themselves and friends all over the place. And that's all going to start. Is it starting July 6th?
13: Yeah, July 6th, July 14th, 15th, yeah.
0: With the Offspring, and then you guys will play a bunch of dates with them, and then you'll be on your
13: own. 2 weeks with the Offspring, and then a month by ourselves.
0: Right. And all over the country?
13: All over the country, yeah.
0: Oh, there you go.
1: I'm playing like every night.
13: Every night.
0: Yeah. Good times.
13: Yeah, good times.
0: Wow. It's hard when you get older to do,
13: yeah,
0: well, to really do anything. All right. Let's talk to Keith, who's 22. Keith?
12: Hey, how's it going?
0: Good.
12: Listen, I have a little bit of an issue. I was having sex with my girlfriend this morning, and we kind of did a new position, and then I kind of going, you know, and working, and she said it hurt all of a sudden.
0: She said it hurt?
12: Yeah, she said it hurt, but we kept going. It didn't hurt really. I mean, she said it didn't hurt bad enough to stop. And then later today, I looked at it. We were just kind of fooling around, and it was really swollen.
1: You irritated things.
0: She a new girlfriend?
12: It's huge. No, I've had it for 9 months.
1: It's huge?
12: It's like, it's just the left lip, too.
1: Yeah, you've got, maybe you have a sore there.
12: Really?
1: Yeah.
12: There was some pus, too.
1: Oh, no.
0: There wasn't.
1: No.
0: Sorry, Keith.
12: No, it was like whitish stuff. I don't know if it was pus.
0: Well, it could have been some discharge or something.
1: No,
0: right? He's making this up.
1: No, I mean you can get ulcers that are white, and that can, herpes can look like that sometimes.
0: No, but he irritated it earlier in the day. It looked fine in the morning, right?
12: Yeah, I think so. I'm not sure though.
0: Well, you didn't see it when you were. What position were you in?
12: Well, it was kind of new. I had her leg going across her shoulder, across her. Like, it's like, I don't know.
1: He's big.
0: All right.
1: Come on.
0: All right, Keith, you're full of crap.
12: No, I'm serious. She was, like, her boobs were up, right?
0: Her boobs up.
12: Her leg was going across the body. So it wasn't missionary quite.
0: Right, right. Her leg was going across. Like, she was, like you ever see NFL players out on the field stretching the hamstring out before the game?
12: Exactly.
0: The trainer's pulling their leg. It's like if you took your right leg and put it toward your
1: left shoulder.
12: Exactly. So it was kind of behind, but not really behind.
13: It was poking that one lip.
1: Yeah, you're irritating her. But again, herpes can do this, but just mechanical irritation can do it too.
12: But it's huge. I mean, is it going to go down, or should she go to the doctor?
1: She should have somebody look at it. But it's just inflamed. It may be infected. You can actually get it infected, like a staph or a strep can get in there.
12: Okay.
1: It'd be pretty nasty.
12: All right, cool.
0: Keith.
1: Hot bath tonight. Hot bath.
12: Hot bath?
1: Yes, that's the treatment tonight.
0: Not you, Keith. Her, you understand? Keith,
12: right.
0: Keith has done damage to his, you know, point of pleasure.
1: Right.
0: He's really worried about it.
12: Yeah.
0: Yeah, he doesn't care if she dies as long as the vagina's all right. All right. Take it easier on her, Keith.
12: All right. Well, thanks a lot.
0: All right.
12: See
0: you. Yeah. You guys remember those days when you'd bang the bejesus out of someone in the morning and then later on in the evening want to get another look? Like, what, is it still there? How's it doing? Let's see. See my handiwork. Wow. Wow,
1: oh
0: it's like,
1: God.
0: Yeah, like going to the firing range and pulling the target into you. Whoa, wow.
6: Trophy.
0: Really nailed the crap out of that. A lot of damage there. All right, Nikki?
17: Hi.
0: Hey, you're 16. What's up?
17: I really, really like this guy, but there's two problems. One, he's 4 years older than me.
0: Mm-hmm.
1: And you're 16.
17: He's my brother's best friend.
0: All right. How old's your brother?
17: 20.
0: All right, and does he like you?
17: My brother? Or
1: this
17: the guy?
1: Guy. This the guy.
17: yeah, he does.
0: How do you know?
17: I actually told Crystal about it, one of my friends.
1: Oh, Crystal. Oh, you got that out of Crystal.
0: Big mouth Crystal. Yeah, she'll get a bullhorn and tell the world, man. I know that, Crystal.
17: Mutual friend of both of us for a couple of years. And she brought me up when she was talking to him, and he said that he liked me, but I was Michael's sister, and I was 16.
1: Yeah, all right. That's good. That's the reason he's not going to go for it. So relax.
0: Well, what do you want? She's in love with the guy.
1: Yeah.
0: No? Hey, Nikki?
17: Yeah?
0: Yeah, this is potential trouble.
1: It's a bad idea.
0: The brother. It's sort of on the border
1: but
0: here.
1: But thankfully, this guy's not going to go for it.
0: You don't think so?
1: He's put her friend on alert why he's not going to go for
0: it. But wait till she puts the screws to him.
1: No.
0: Feeds him a couple of Mickey's Big Mouth and ask him to, show her Orion's belt out in the backyard and pow. Right? Are you going to make a move on this guy?
17: Actually, that's what I was calling about before I made a move. I was curious if that would be something smart to do or if it would be, you know.
0: What is this guy doing with his life? I want to know what kind of guy this is.
17: He pretty much works. I'm not positive, but I think he's a rehabilitation officer.
0: Mm-hmm.
17: And, he, goes out, plays sports. Last weekend, or like a couple weekends ago, we went down to Hampton Beach and pretty much just hung out.
0: So, him and Crystal went down to Hampton Beach with Mike and, just kind of hung out?
17: No, my brother is.
0: And they swung by the Dog and Suds for a couple of burgers, and we got to work in some more references we don't know. Hey, Nikki, I don't know. It's illegal, you know. This guy's in corrections.
1: Yeah, he's not going to go for it.
0: He's not going to go for this.
1: Just relax.
0: Find yourself a nice nerdy 17-year-old, would you? Really? Look, this is. I'm angry at all these women because when I was in high school, this is exactly what was going on. She's 16. She's going into the 11th grade. And she's chasing after a guy who graduated 2 years ago. Meanwhile, when I was in high school, it's not like I could date eighth graders. The hell are you going to do? Everyone who's your age is dating out of high school, and you're left alone.
6: All the hot girls had somebody picking them up in a car that didn't
0: go
6: to school.
0: Yeah. Right. Rev up the El Camino. Yeah. They go running out, jump in the back.
6: Yeah, I'd watch him as I was on my bicycle riding home. Yeah.
0: I'd be standing there like that Indian that saw the guy litter, just a tear rolling down one cheek by the side of the highway.
13: I don't know. I had older girls coming to pick me up at school.
0: Really?
13: Talking about yeah.
0: Did you?
13: Yeah. Coming in my class and flipping the teacher off and getting me right out of class. Yeah.
0: How does that work? How do the bad boys, the troublemakers? I mean, Jack, you're out of control at 17, right?
13: No, it's nice.
0: Really?
13: Yeah.
1: Well, by comparison.
0: You thought you were nice, but your teachers hated you, right?
13: Right, they hated me, yeah.
0: And why are you rewarded with sex? That's what I want to know.
6: Why has he always been rewarded with sex?
0: Yeah, why have you always been rewarded with sex? All the troublemaking, all the strife, all the drama, and you get rewarded with sex. That doesn't seem fair, does it?
13: It seems nice.
0: And here are these other guys, they pay their bills, they're courteous, they open the doors, they get good grades, they get nothing.
13: Yeah. I was 15, and I was seeing this oil worker chick. And she came into my art class right in the middle of class and just sat down right at my desk. And it was in with, like, seniors and everybody, too, you know?
0: Wow.
13: It was nice. I mean, I got a lot of juice from it.
0: Your stock got bumped way up.
13: That's it.
0: Jesus. Yeah. She was working in, like, one
13: oil fields.
0: Out there?
13: She was tough. Yeah.
0: Wow. I imagine she would give a great hand job, someone who worked around that.
13: No, they were calloused.
0: Oh, I see. But I'm thinking about the 30 weight that was underneath her cuticles.
13: That's right.
0: All right, let's talk to Britt. Britt?
18: Hi. I want to know why Jack wears skirts on stage.
0: He's got the legs for it.
13: What's that?
6: Hi, Britt.
18: Hi.
13: It's Roach's knees. It's past your bedtime, Britt.
18: No, it's not. But I do need to study for my bacteriology test tomorrow.
0: Is that an inside joke?
6: I don't know.
0: No, yeah, wait a minute. Probably. Weren't we talking about
6: that? Oh, yeah, yeah.
1: We were, but most people that are studying bacteriology call it microbiology.
6: Yeah, she's talking about Jack.
13: And yeah, okay. I had some nylons on the other night with a skirt, and I didn't wear panties underneath the nylons, so I got all chafed and got like a little whatever. So like that's what she's, yeah. Yeah, that's what she's saying.
0: You got a yeast infection?
13: Yeah.
0: All right, hey, Britt.
13: One of my lips was swollen from the nylons.
6: Still swollen, look.
13: That's it. Good night, Britt.
18: Good night.
0: All right, and say your prayers before you go to bed.
18: Okay.
0: All right.
18: Good night.
0: All right. That's touching. Mike, that's your niece?
6: That's my niece.
0: Wow.
6: It's a new generation of this stuff going on.
0: Wow.
6: Yeah.
0: Scary.
6: Yeah.
0: And 17 is, that ain't a kid anymore at all.
6: She's a sweetheart. She's smart, good.
0: Oh, good. Well, she's majoring in that bacteriology.
6: Nothing like me, yeah.
0: Jessica? Well, you
19: know. Yes?
0: You're 25.
19: Yes.
0: What's up?
19: Well, I went to an STD clinic because I started noticing that I had just these red bumps all in my pubic area.
1: Did they have little white tops to them?
19: Yeah.
1: Yeah, it's molluscum contagiosum.
19: Yeah, what I don't understand. Like, I've been with one person.
1: It's a virus. It's a little rash. It goes away by itself. Do they scrape off the tops on a bunch of them?
19: No.
1: That makes them go away quicker, but they go away. It's transmissible while you've got it, and it's nothing. It doesn't hurt anybody.
0: Can she do it herself?
1: Mm.
0: She could scrape them off.
1: Yeah.
0: What should she use? What would you use? Melon baller? Fingernail? Use a fingernail. Scrape them off.
19: Okay.
1: But again, are there a lot of them?
19: Well, I mean, there's a few. It's just, you know, I'll have some, then they'll go away, and then more will come.
1: Oh, really? It's still coming back?
19: Hmm. Yeah.
1: Well, there really isn't any treatment for it. It tends to go away by itself pretty quickly.
19: How do you get it?
1: STD.
0: Whoring around.
13: I've never even heard of it.
19: Yeah, that's what I do. It's just confusing, because just all of a sudden this came up, and I mean...
1: Well, you got it from your boyfriend.
19: Yeah, but we've been monogamous.
1: Mm. Yeah, well, he has the virus and he passed it on to you, and that's
0: that. Stinking whore! That wasn't me. That was me, but it was meant for someone else, Jessica.
19: Uh-huh.
0: Only half meant for you. All right, knock them off with your nails. I'll give you something to do while you're hanging out tonight, all right?
19: Oh, okay.
0: All right,
1: don't worry about it.
0: Time,
1: do not
0: baby.
1: Worry about it, okay?
19: So don't worry about it.
1: It's going to go away soon by itself.
19: I hope so.
0: You bitch! All right. Please, Anderson. Christ's sake. How about we hear something from the band?
1: Man, you are tired tonight.
0: Well,
1: How about we just play a tape?
0: Just a little best of?
1: Yeah, why not?
0: Well, like I said, I got up. I went to bed at 1:40 last night, and I got up at 4:15 this morning to do this radio thing.
1: Did you do the radio junket from bed?
0: No. You mean like Yoko Ono and John Lennon?
1: Yeah.
0: No, I got up.
1: Because
0: they're walking around drinking coffee.
1: Because if you're lying in bed, you would have been like fading out, right?
0: You got to get up and move around.
1: Yeah.
0: And you know, the thing about you, Drew, is you have to be there. You have to put your thinking cap on. But you don't have to be funny. It really sucks trying to be funny at 4:30 in the morning. I'm never up at that hour. You know what's weird, though? You walk around, you start noticing stuff. Sprinklers come on at 6:10. It's like... That's when they come on. They never see those goddamn sprinklers come
6: on.
0: See
6: where the sun comes up from.
0: Yeah, the sun. Look, from the east, everybody. It's great. Birds start chirping. You start looking around. And the other thing that's funny, too, is you'll see other people that are awake, like some guy walking at 7:30, and you go, what the F is he doing? He's not doing some kind of radio junket.
1: Does he do that every morning?
0: Yeah, what's his excuse?
6: This is how the lawn gets mowed. There's guys that come
0: right.
6: out.
0: Right. Yeah. All this magic stuff going on. People driving and walking around. But it just kicks your ass. So I got thrown way off. But I took a little nap. So I'm halfway back in the game now. So I'm really going to make a recovery.
1: All right, after the song.
0: Yeah, we're going to hear something from TSOL, and I'm going to psych up. This is called In My Head. TSOL, everybody. Disappear is the name of that. And another good one from TSOL. I do, Anderson, still excited that TSOL is here? Yeah? Big team.
20: Yeah, I wish you would wake up a little bit.
0: I'm going. Here I go. I'm firing up. You guys all right?
20: Yeah.
0: Ready to rock?
13: I'm learning a lot of stuff. I didn't know anything about that last little disease.
1: Never heard of molluscum contagiosum?
13: No, and I've been in a lot. I mean, I've never, you know what I'm saying?
0: Well, you've probably had it five times and didn't know it.
1: Early penile papules.
13: Yeah.
0: All right. Let's talk to Amy, who's 15. Amy?
21: Hi.
0: What's up?
21: I was having sex with my boyfriend the other night, and the condom broke, but it was a spermicidal lubricated one, and he said he didn't come yet, but I know there's like pre-cum involved, and
1: you should take the morning after pill.
21: Oh, it's too late now.
1: How long ago was that?
21: It was like a week ago.
1: Too late now.
21: Yeah, and
1: the spermicides really on the condom don't do anything.
0: Why they put them there if they don't do
1: originally,
0: anything?
1: Originally, the reason they got into that was the claiming they would kill the HIV virus.
0: Oh, really?
1: Yeah, that was there was some time in which that the spermicides were thought to significantly alter the HIV virus.
0: All right, but
1: virus.
0: Wait a minute. Wasn't the spermicide around before the HIV?
1: It was, but they didn't put it on the condoms.
0: All right, so now they put it on the condoms. They think they can kill HIV, and it doesn't?
1: It probably doesn't do much.
13: That's that non-oxynol 9
1: thing. Yeah. That was a big deal 10 years ago. No, it's like, eh, no big deal. But definitely doesn't do anything for the sperm. Or not much, anyway.
21: So even if there was, like, the... He said that he didn't come yet, but I know there's, you know, pre-cum and...
1: Listen, Amy, there's nothing you can do about it now. I would have advised you to take the morning after pill.
21: There's no way I can get it down here. You have to have a prescription.
1: Well, you can go to Planned Parenthood and get it.
21: No.
1: Nobody has to, you have a right to confidential health care. You can go get it.
0: Hey, Amy?
1: In fact, you might want to get it and keep it around, so if this ever happens again, you've got your fire extinguisher handy.
0: How do you know that he didn't have an orgasm?
21: Well, because he was in the middle of it, and... We were kind of doing this outside, and it got really dry, and it just, like, popped, and he pulled it out right then.
0: Yeah.
1: You're probably okay. I mean, you are, Amy.
0: All right. Don't worry.
1: Yeah, I think you're all right.
21: All right.
1: But next time, just keep that morning after pill around, just in case.
21: Okay.
0: And listen, those condoms aren't made to stand up to the desert heat that way. Outside, you get all dried up. Oh, are you going to spend the whole summer in that Palm Springs?
21: No, it's not exactly Palm Springs. It's not as hot, but it's still, you know,
0: right. It's not 121. It's 119.
1: Yeah, that's summer in hell.
0: Oh.
1: Yeah.
0: Every once in a while, you'll talk to one of those guys, and he'll tell you he does roofing or insulation or something, and he's doing it out of Tucson or Palm Springs or something. And it's just, I just think, like, I picture, you know animals, you know, like a dog will just lie down on some dirt out and bake out in the sun, doesn't really know any better. I think that's what that is. Get the hell out of there.
1: You know what those guys do, though, is they get up like 2 in the morning, and they work from 3 to 8. 3 to 9.
0: Look, I did construction just working in like Chatsworth and Simi Valley is brutal during the summer. It's just so painful. You guys are beach guys. You don't go for that nonsense,
13: right?
0: Yeah,
13: I just did a roof on 67th right by Florence and Normandy on Sunday.
0: Oh, really?
13: Yeah.
0: Oh, and you know what's weird about roofing is, you know, you're 30 feet closer to the sun and it's 10 billion miles away. Makes a difference.
6: Oh, yeah.
0: That 30 feet, huge difference.
13: Right.
0: I don't know how the math works. I mean, I know there's no shade, and I know, you know, maybe reflecting off the hot tar or absorbing it or whatever, but it still really seems like that extra 20, 30 feet closer to the sun makes a big difference. Am I right, Drew?
1: You must be.
0: Thank you. All right.
1: It's all right.
0: Put the left nut on. We'll take ourselves a little break. Jack and Mike are both here from TSOL, and we'll be back after this.
22: Hi, this is Dexter
23: and Noodles
22: from The Offspring, and you're listening to Loveline with that asshole Adam Carolla and that guy that's full of himself, thinks he always knows what he's talking about, Dr. Drew.
23: I hate that guy.
22: I can do better than that.
0: Yep, that is The Offspring, and TSOL will be out with The Offspring starting July 6th and going for a few weeks, and then they'll be out on their own. So look for them coming to a town near you. Disappears, the name of the CD. It is just out. And let's get back to the phones and see who we can screw with. Crystal?
24: Yes?
0: You're 17?
24: Yes.
0: What's up?
24: Well, my mom and I, we get in fights a lot.
0: Mm-hmm.
24: And she's, like, she has a hard time controlling her anger. But she doesn't usually touch me. And the other night, she hit me.
0: Mm-hmm.
24: And she, like, grabbed the back of my head and she pulled my hair.
0: Is she loaded?
24: What do you mean?
0: Drunk? High?
24: No.
0: Yeah? Is she...
24: She used to be, but she's... Not now anymore? She's a born-again Christian, and that's what really bugs me.
0: Wow. Does she have one of those crazy nationalities where they beat on everybody?
24: No.
0: No? Is she not Italian?
24: No, she... We're Indian.
0: Yeah. Well, which Indian?
24: Cherokee.
0: Wow, mm-hmm. Yeah. Man, they got some fire in their veins, yeah. Those folks. So she used to drink, right?
1: She's an alcoholic.
24: She wasn't an alcoholic. She would drink to get drunk, but she didn't like drink all the time.
1: Alcoholism just means that you drink and have consequences. That's all it means.
24: Okay.
0: Well, is she? You say she's sober now, or
1: she's not drinking?
24: Yeah, she's not.
0: And she's born again.
24: Yeah.
0: But it's usually a substitute for some sort of out-of-control behavior. And so it masks it, and, you know, you keep it under control, but once in a while it rears its ugly head, and you end up smacking your kid.
1: That's right.
0: So where's Dad?
24: It was like a one-night stand kind of thing. I don't know my dad.
0: Oh, okay. So it's just you and Mom?
24: Yeah.
0: You have any brothers or sisters?
24: No.
1: Are you an alcoholic? Do you drink a lot, do drugs?
24: No.
0: Has she apologized?
24: I do, but not a lot.
0: Has she apologized for this?
24: No.
0: You got to watch that American Indian thing with the booze.
1: Yeah.
0: You guys got the gene, you know.
1: That's true.
0: It's absolutely true.
24: Yeah?
0: Yeah, you got to be careful. You got to keep an eye on that, all right?
24: Yeah, but she hasn't been doing it lately. And
0: I'm talking about for you.
24: Well, me? I don't drink that often.
1: Listen,
24: well,
1: you're 17.
0: Give it time.
24: Another thing is she's, like, really overly protective. I can't do anything. She won't let me go out of the house.
0: All right. Well, here's what I'm thinking. Your mom, she's born again. She's hot-blooded. She's off the fire water. But she's still crazy, right?
24: Yeah, definitely.
0: Okay. And you're 17. You're going into your senior year?
24: Yes, I am.
0: All right. You need to get your grades good and go far away to college.
1: That's
0: somewhere.
1: It. Yeah.
24: That's what, yeah.
0: Are your grades okay?
24: Yeah, they're good.
1: You planning to go to UNLV?
24: No.
1: No.
0: Yeah. So go somewhere.
24: No, I want to go to Moore Park.
0: All right. Where is that?
24: I'm not sure yet, but I heard about it. I want to be a zoologist, and it's a zoology college.
0: Good. Hmm. And hopefully it's not in Nevada, right?
24: I hope so.
0: You hope not.
24: Yeah.
0: Right. All right. So get your grades good, take your tests, and go off to college. In the meantime, you just got to kind of lay low. Yeah, stay out of your mouth's crosshairs.
1: Pay attention to your substance use, too. You can get going with that and hurt yourself.
0: Did you guys have stepdads, stepmoms, or people floating around the house that you didn't like too much?
6: My dad.
0: Your own parents?
6: No, right. I just didn't dig my dad.
0: Mm. Right.
1: Was he an alcoholic?
6: Actually, no. Just... I mean, I would see a bottle of vodka, and it would last for years, right up until I started, like,
0: right,
6: nicking it, you know? He'd drink, like, at holidays, maybe one drink, one screwdriver or something.
0: But you guys didn't get along that well.
6: No.
0: And did you torment him? I mean, did you get in his face?
6: No, he's a third-degree black belt, so it didn't work.
0: So you stayed away from him?
6: Out of reach.
0: But, I mean, I tell these people, the reason I'm asking you guys about this, because I tell people, look, sometimes you got a stepdad, stepmom, or just a parent that ain't in great shape. Stay out of their way. Just stay out of them. I mean, don't get into it with them.
6: Grisham's
13: father. I got into it all the time. I got blamed for my dad's death.
0: Really? What happened? Yeah.
13: Well, he ended up having a heart attack, but I was fighting with my dad all the time. A lot of, like, physical abuse at my house, and my dad was drinking a lot, and then just constant fights. He'd go into work saying, yeah, my son's in jail again. My son's getting shot at, blah, blah, blah. And then when he died, there was, like, a court case, and they kind of, like, their lawyer's side said, you killed your dad, you know, from all this stuff. It was kind of a nightmare. My house was a...
1: Nightmare.
13: It was a nightmare. A lot of booze, a lot of just fighting constantly.
6: Well, tell him when you were a child. His dad was a recruiter.
13: Yeah, he tried to sign us up. You know, he was stoked when I got my ass kicked.
6: But in the morning, Jack would have to...
13: Salute him. My dad, when he came home from work...
0: Wow.
13: Yeah, Jack Grisham reporting for inspection, sir. And I was stoked when he came home drunk. Because when my dad came home drunk, it was good. Yeah, it was good. It's like you'd be in the house hiding... And he'd come home drunk, and it was like he'd walk in, you know, and you could hear the keys not being able to get in the door. It's like, yeah, he's hammered, right? Because then he'd come in, and he'd like, hey, punk, you want money? What's up, you know?
0: So he worked for which branch?
13: Well, he was in the Navy, and then he was in the Coast Guard.
0: And he was a recruiter?
13: Well, he did some recruiting. He did all sorts of stuff.
1: How did he go from Navy to Coast Guard? What, did something happen to him?
13: He just, I guess to be closer to home or something.
0: So, I mean, you'd have to salute and give your rank, like peon first class and all that stuff.
13: Yeah. Sir, he made all the kids call him sir.
1: We're our friends, the boot camp guys.
13: Yeah, it was not. It was hot. I mean, whatever.
0: Oh, my God.
13: Yeah.
0: And the thing, now, how do you have a court case where you try to, sue the son or?
13: No, he had a heart attack at work. And so they were, trying to get, my mom was getting benefits from him dying at work.
0: Right.
13: And they said, no, it wasn't his job. It was his kid. His kid killed him. Oh, it was kind of, it was a nightmare.
0: Wow. How old were you?
13: 24.
0: Mm. When they did that, was his kid who killed him?
13: Yeah. And just drinking a lot. I mean, by that time I was done. I was drinking constantly. Everyone in my family's on some sort of medication.
0: Well,
13: yeah, five kids and everybody's taking something.
0: I just think that's a bizarre case. I understand they didn't want to pay out and everything, but to say the guy gave him such a pain in the ass that it gave him a heart attack.
13: But he didn't grow up in my house.
0: No,
13: I mean, my dad had come home.
1: Listen, attorneys will use anything.
13: Right.
1: Anything.
0: Yeah, I'm sure it was just a rock tumbler in there with booze mixed in.
13: Right, but they'd come home and I'd have the furniture out on the front lawn and stuff. Just, you know, the cops were looking for me constantly. It was I married a 14-year-old. I mean, I was done. I mean, it was pretty...
0: Well, how old were you when you married a 14-year-old?
13: 25.
0: Oh.
13: It was,
0: That's great.
13: Yeah, I'm saying, when we're coming in here, I was saying, look, I need the help. I should just make the calls, instead of...
0: Right.
13: I've been listening night long.
0: Go walk into Lycus's office and pick up the phone. Yeah. Well, so now do you think that we'd like to think, at least, that most of this was brought on by the booze in the chaos? Not yours, but your dad's. I mean, this horrible, chaotic environment, this abusive environment you grew up in. I mean, is it nature or is it nurture? I mean, what do you think?
1: It's both.
13: Yeah, but when I took the booze out, it didn't stop.
1: Yeah.
13: You know, I totally understand that lady whacking her kid. I mean, I'm not saying it. I've never laid a hand on my daughter. I mean, I came from an abusive family. My daughter's 13. She's never had a hand laid on her because I got help. You know, I went to tons of therapy. I quit drinking. Thank you. But you took the booze out of me, and I got worse. I was worse. Yeah, they say a lot of time, real alcoholics, once they take the booze out, those people get worse. It's not okay. I mean, I drank to feel better.
0: Right.
1: So, but his alcoholism then kicked in.
13: Right.
1: He was using the drug to escape some feelings, and then the switch got thrown, and now he had the disease.
13: And it was over.
0: I'll tell you, you're one piece, you're bright-eyed and bushy-tailed, and your demeanor seems great. And it's a great testament to what you can do and how many rebirths you can have along a life.
1: Treatment works.
13: Yeah.
0: Yeah.
1: Treatment works.
0: That's great.
6: 12-step stuff,
1: It works.
13: I'm still in there every day.
0: Great. Evan? You're 27.
3: I am.
0: And the music still sounds good, which is the real testament. Go ahead, Evan.
3: Hey, this is a question for TSRL. First, you guys just been, always been really awesome.
6: Thank you.
3: Real motivating. At the Warped Tour last year in Salt Lake City, I had two questions. One was that you had thrown your sleeping bag out and got the crowd chucking a little kid into the air.
6: Allegedly a little kid.
3: Was that really your sleeping bag? Did you no longer have a sleeping bag anymore because of that?
13: No. Actually, it was the guy who worked for me sleeping bag.
3: Okay.
13: They wouldn't let us have people dive off stage.
0: Right.
13: So then we got a sleeping bag and threw it out in the pit, and then we made one of those little Eskimo blankets.
0: Right.
13: So we're just skying kids 20, 30 feet up.
0: Yeah,
13: it was hot. There's some great pictures of it.
6: Yeah, it was good.
0: Really? That high?
13: No, high.
0: Out of a sleeping bag, huh?
13: Yeah, ask him. Good 20 feet.
3: These kids are 14, 15, and they're just going berserk at TSLL. And so they would go, I swear, 25, 30 feet up in the air.
0: Wow.
3: Crash down in the crowd. They'd throw them back into the middle.
0: Well, as you've learned from me earlier in the show, it's hotter up at that altitude.
13: They came back dirtier and hotter.
0: Hot, dusty. Yeah.
13: Yeah, that's one thing about being older. We got good insurance now.
0: Yeah.
13: So it's nice.
0: Afford to hurt some 14-year-olds.
13: At least we're not sleeping with them.
0: Yeah. All right, so it was a good show, Evan?
3: It was amazing. It was really cool to see and that's the second question I had, was that you guys have this control almost over the crowd where you're you brought the one really drunk, ignorant guy and you put him in timeout. And you have this control and the pit's going, but yet, you're over there talking to cops at the same time from the stage. And I was wondering, did you guys develop that as you had like really rough shows, or is that just something you like to do, is mess with everybody?
13: It's just fun. Yeah. We play this game called Ride 'em Till They Break. And then we pick one guy and we psychologically torture them until they break down, and then we move to the next guy. But that bit about the cops was really funny. These cops were like watching us, because every show we play, the cops would just come out in force to see what we're doing, right?
0: Right.
13: So I look, and there's two cops on the side of the stage, and I was teasing them because one was like wearing like little short shorts, and I said, hey, look, you know, the cops in Frisco wear stuff like that. If you want to pat me down after the show, it's all right. You know, it's like I'm busting his balls, and I go, but you know, the funny thing about cops is they're like little amoebas. I go, you look over, there's going to be 4, and then 8, and 16, 32, 64, 128, blah, blah, blah, blah. And so we started playing a song, and it was like, they were like perfect. All of a sudden, we stopped the next song, and look, and there's 4. I go, look, there's 4. And next time, 8, and 8, and they were a little pissed afterwards. They were kind of hunting us down. But.
0: Yeah, they don't take to ridicule that much. they're used to just kicking a little ass if they get ridiculed, and it's tough getting it from
6: stage. Jack likes to point out things like, look, there's 6,000 of us and 10 of them.
0: Right.
6: So we could really do what we want.
13: Yeah. It's always nice.
0: Hey, Evan?
1: That's why they become a me-boy right at that moment.
13: That's right.
0: I was looking down my schedule trying to find TSOL when they're coming out to Utah again, and I can't find it on here. So
1: they've been expelled from that state. What happened to your 14-year-old wife?
0: Denver, by the way.
13: Whatever.
1: Was she the daughter is from that wife?
13: No.
1: No.
13: She's from a non-wife. Then I married my wife now, I have another daughter with. It's a mess. It's all good now, though.
0: Well, you're good, right?
13: I'm good. Yeah, I'm good.
0: Yeah.
13: Yeah.
0: Oh, man. We've had a lot of people come through here and heard a lot of stories, but this is a good one. I mean, this is right up there. You're right up there with Tom Arnold.
13: Yeah, it's bad.
6: You should see the band as a whole, collectively.
0: Yeah. Oh, yeah. Oh, no.
6: Death, Penitentiary.
0: Yeah, just, hands down, you guys get the answer.
13: It's a bad VH1 story.
0: I'll tell you, if they're listening, it wouldn't be a bad
6: thing. Yeah, the only thing missing is success.
13: That's right. Leave that out.
0: Trisha?
4: Hello?
0: You're 19?
4: Yeah.
0: What's up?
4: I've been dating this guy for about 4.5 months. And in the beginning, everything was perfect. And now, I don't know, it's like for the past 3 weeks, we haven't kissed or slept together once.
0: This is his idea?
4: Basically, yes.
1: Uh-oh. Yeah.
0: He's pulling up.
1: Yeah, he's checking out. You're fat.
0: True, please. We don't know that.
4: I'm not fat.
0: No. You're not fat?
4: No.
0: No.
1: Why is he checking out? Is there somebody else, maybe, or what's going on?
4: Well, we lived together, basically. Like, we had an apartment together, and now he like doesn't have enough money for rent, so he's living at home. So he lives like 2 blocks away from me, and we're friends with all the same people. And no, he's not cheating on me. He just says that like his sex drive has just gone down, and he just isn't in the mood ever.
1: No, I don't buy it.
0: Well, Drew, you're a real passionate guy, and you can't identify with that. But maybe he's depressed. He had to move back home.
1: He could be depressed. Yeah.
4: Like I gave him this Ultimate V stuff, which is like Herbal Viagra.
0: Work like a charm.
4: No, it didn't.
1: Yeah, he may be depressed, Trisha. And that would be the only sort of reasonable explanation for this, other than he's checking out of the relationship.
0: Why'd he move back home?
4: Well, we shared the apartment with two of our friends, and we all have to pay equal rent.
0: Right.
4: And he lost his job, so he can't pay rent.
1: What was his job?
4: He works at like a car importing place. He like delivers Ferraris and Porsches to people.
1: Why'd he lose the job?
4: It's his uncle's place, and like his uncle caught him smoking marijuana.
1: Ah, so marijuana is another way to have your sex drive completely screwed up too.
0: Yeah, that's
1: so doing drugs, particularly pot, will take your sex drive down.
0: That's all you need is like your baked 19-year-old nephew dropping off a Testarossa or something over to Sammy Hagar's place, trying like a $270,000 car and just baked off his ass.
4: So do you think I should talk to him about like anything that might be bothering him?
0: Yeah.
1: Well, yeah. How about not smoking pot?
4: Well, I don't. He does.
1: Yeah. That's why his sex drive is effed up.
0: Well, and he's depressed. It's not like guys don't get high and do a lot of effort.
1: I understand, but the depression, marijuana, it's all going in that direction.
0: Right.
1: And the depression's not going to get better if he doesn't stop the pot.
0: Moving back home has to be a real bitter pill to swallow. I've never actually had to do that, but I've had some friends that had to do it. It really must suck. Because most of them told their parents to kiss their ass when they left. You know, part of the reason they left sort of early and before they got their ass together was they didn't leave on great terms. And then things didn't work out too good, and like they're back, and it's kind of payback time now with the folks. But, you know,
6: it's you're a failure.
0: Right,
6: so
0: right. Tail between the legs. Yeah, so he's depressed. He's smoking weed. Talk to him. TSOL is here. We're going to take ourselves a little break, and we'll be back after this.
2: Oh, yeah. Everybody now.
0: Loveline. I know this sounds like every cult song, but I still like the cult. I like this song. Jack and Mike are both here from TSOL. They got themselves a new CD out.

0: go to the psycho house.
1: We used to be able to, yeah.
0: Well, as far as I know, you still can.
2: You're still driving to park at the psycho house, can't you?
0: Yeah.
3: You can, like, drive past the psycho house, wind your way down, and park in that parking lot behind the amphitheater. Yeah.
0: I actually had sex in the psycho house.
3: Really?
0: Yeah, I went to see Luther Vandross, and then we snuck out in the back. Yeah,
3: what year did you go see?
0: It was a long time. I've always liked him.
3: And you snuck out and you just walked.
0: Went
3: up
0: back
3: the
0: to
3: hill?
0: The psycho house and had like a little 3-on-1 deal back in the.
3: You and Luther and
0: no Luther wasn't.
2: Rion?
0: No, me and two of my friends with a young participant.
3: Wow.
0: Yeah, I was not, but inside the house because it's hollow.
3: Yeah, there's not. It's not like there's full of interior facade, walls
0: right.
3: or furniture.
0: But I know that every time that tour is driving by.
3: Yeah.
0: You know what I'm saying?
3: Yeah.
0: Yeah.
3: There's,
0: it was nice. Yeah, I mean, whatever. For
2: it
0: that.
2: Was, it was daytime?
0: Nighttime.
2: Nighttime.
0: No, but I still think that that went on in the house and they don't know that while they're driving by.
3: Well, if they're listening, they might now.
0: That's right.
3: They can all think that. All you tourists are going to go see that. Yeah, you know, it's amazing. I don't know. You think they'd. Well, I guess you can't really lock the front door because you just walk around the back, right?
0: Right. It's wide open.
3: It's just pure facade.
0: We just got in there and then started laughing. So, you know what I'm saying? It's like, hey, let's do this.
4: Hey.
3: Spike?
4: Yeah.
3: Hey, you're 35. What's up?
4: Hey, this is Spike Ray. Listen, I played with the TSOL with Joe and those guys, Mitch, and I still get calls from my mechanic looking for Mike Roach of guys that are borrowing basses from... These guys want to know where their bass guitars are.
0: Which guitar?
4: What the hell is with this, you guys?
0: Which guitar?
4: I don't know how to bass
0: is. Roach is like notorious for borrowing people's basses and pawning them.
1: Yeah, when I was all strung out.
4: You're not going to get it back, you know.
1: Yeah,
3: that's
4: and
3: it.
4: You guys, the lawyer's banging on the door.
1: Are you telling him to call my manager, Blaze James?
4: Man. Like, whose band is it, man? It's Joe's band. It's Jack's band. And
1: who is this?
4: Spike? Spike.
1: What's up, Spike?
4: Ray, you know Spike? Well, you know, I what's with your drummer, Dino? Remember Dino?
1: Yeah, long time ago.
0: Was Dino there for a minute?
1: No.
4: He had a kid with Athena, Tommy Lee's sister.
1: Yeah, I remember Dino. I know Dino. I see him all the time. He drives a limo.
3: Spike, how are you doing?
4: How am I doing?
3: Yeah.
4: I'm doing good. I'm okay.
3: Really?
4: I got a rock and roll band, man.
3: You are. You're living in Chatsworth. That's not that good.
4: We got horses up here, but not for long.
3: Right. Those are the women, by the way.
4: Are they good boys now, or are they still stealing bases, or what are they doing?
1: Well, I don't steal anymore, but hey.
3: I don't know. Drew, where's your bass?
2: I haven't seen it tonight.
3: Wait a minute. You know. All right, Spike, I'm going to hang up on you now, right?
4: Okay.
3: All right. But... That's interesting. So you just borrow, I mean, bass players, people let you borrow their
1: the
3: bass
1: funny
3: and
1: thing
3: then you
1: is,
3: pawn it.
1: The first reunion we ever did in 92, we
0: no,
1: played...
0: No, 89.
1: 89, we played with The Offspring, but we headlined, and they were the opener. We paid them like $200.
2: Wow.
1: But the funny thing is we made a lot of money for back then at the time, and I was so strung out that I collected all this money and money once again before the show and still showed up with no equipment.
0: And the line of people waiting to get their gear...
3: Really?
1: Yeah. Oh, I was heinous.
0: And
1: yeah,
0: I had just gotten clean.
3: Right.
0: So it's like I'm dealing with all these guys.
1: None of us were
0: just
1: clean
0: a nightmare.
1: Except him.
3: Yeah. For those of you who can't identify with this, I'm not clean.
2: This has got to be a VH1 series. Seriously. This could be a season episode.
3: I've shown up, like I do this show until 12 o'clock at night and then go to some gathering, some parties. Once in a while I have like a man show kickoff party or rap party, and I'll show up at 12:30 after this. Everyone's loaded, and I walk into the party totally sober. Now, granted, I'm going to hurry up and get loaded so I can catch up, but you really notice how loaded other people are when you're not loaded.
0: It's a nightmare.
3: It is,
0: it's
3: isn't
0: a nightmare.
3: It?
1: Oh, and that's where we work. And every night, every town's a party. That's
3: right.
1: Their party.
0: Yeah, but this first thing, the first time we did a reunion and played with these guys, I wanted to kill myself. I was calling people on the phone saying I'm going to hang myself.
1: Oh, and I was horrible to him because I'd show up and he'd be like, oh, what's up, you know, and just like dreading it and stuff. And he'd go, where's your gear? And I'd hold up a guitar pick.
0: Yeah, no stuff. Guy. And the first show, we were playing Celebrity Theater and it's packed. You know, sold out shows, like 4,000 people there. It's packed waiting for us to play. and get on, walk right in, and some guy, one of our drummer's smoking speed. You know, Roach is gone. He's strung out on dope. Our drummer's smoking speed. Guitar player's hammered. It's like it was a mess. I walk in clean. I'd been clean like 9 months or something, right? Just freaking. And
3: right.
0: One of our drummer's little crony guys came up to me and said something. I just punched him in the face and walked out. Just knocked him out.

0: I said, look, forget sound check. I'll be back for the show. Bye.
1: Wow.
0: Just left. Yeah.
1: I'm telling you, yeah. Behind the music.
2: It's got to be.
1: Michelle?
3: Hi.
1: You're 30?
3: Yes, I am.
1: What's up?
3: Okay, here's the deal. I heard one of you was married to a 14-year-old, and I'm seeing a 19-year-old, and I'm 30. So I was wondering kind of what Dr. Drew thought about that, and then I'd really like to hear how things sort of worked out with the 14-year-old, because it's...
2: Well, first tell her how things worked out with the 14-year-old.
0: It worked out bad. It was bad. I should have been put in jail. That's a criminal act. Okay. I agree with Dr. Drew.
3: Okay.
2: And so bad, he can't even talk about it.
0: Right, it's awful. I still have nightmares.
3: All right, well,
1: But this is different. This guy's 19.
2: He's an adult male, though, and yeah. He's a Marine, did you say?
3: Yes.
1: And what's up with you? Are you divorced?
3: Well, no, I do have a son. He's 11, and the thing is this, too. I think I can kind of relate to the 19 and the younger 20-year-old set because I was really sick for a while. I shredded all my muscles, and I've been doing a lot of physical therapy last few years and just kind of getting back on my feet.
2: What were you sick with?
3: They said, like, you know, the whole chronic fatigue thing or muscular fibrosis.
2: Yeah, I was ready to pull out some money and gamble.
1: That's depression.
2: Yeah.
1: All right, what happened to you? Yeah. Was something happening to you when you were younger?
3: Well, I had a really long relationship with my son's daddy. And
1: No. I'm talking about your daddy.
3: No, nothing.
1: Never abused?
3: No. My daddy worked, and he did his 45 years at his job, and that was that. So, no, nothing with my dad. I mean,
1: all right.
3: I didn't get along with him very well.
2: There we go.
1: Well, what?
3: No, but, I mean, we didn't have it out or anything like that. He's
1: all right.
3: Very conservative.
1: When did you lose your virginity?
3: I was about 16.
1: All right. So, never raped, never abused.
3: No, but I did just have this one relationship with my son's father.
1: All right.
2: So. How old were you when that started?
3: 17. Mm-hmm. And I met him when I was 16.
2: How old was he?
3: He's 32. He's also 30.
2: Now.
1: Right. Okay.
3: So that's like the only person.
1: All right. So what's the question?
3: Well, I'm just kind of wondering, is there something wrong with it? His mom's not too keen on it. And then I sort of get both of the extremes. You know, you're 30, he's 19.
1: Yeah. It's a little nutty, but, you know, if you guys are really into each other, what the hell?
3: And do you think there's anything wrong with me not being able to hang with, like, my own, you know, about my age?
2: Yes.
1: There's a little something up there. The hell? If it works, it works, you know?
3: Really?
1: Yeah.
3: Okay. Oh, my gosh. That's very cool.
1: Yeah. We give you the love line sort of mild seal of approval there.
2: Is it like this?
1: Yeah.
2: It's not thumbs up.
1: It's not thumbs down. It's kind of that hang loose.
3: Okay, now,
2: come see, come saw.
1: Right.
3: What about the fact that he's a virgin?
2: Oh, well, we like
3: that.
2: Does
3: that change anything?
2: Yeah, that makes it better.
1: He's still a virgin, huh?
3: Yes.
1: So you guys have never consummated the relationship?
3: No, not yet.
2: But I get a sense that you're getting set up for sort of a fall on this one.
1: She is?
2: Yeah.
1: Why?
2: Just because the guy's a Marine, he's young.
4: No sexual experience.
2: Yeah, he's going to be out there with his Marine buddies, and she's going to be expecting virgin 19-year-olds to behave himself. No way.
1: Why aren't you?
3: He's actually a pretty good guy.
2: See?
3: I've known him for a couple of years already. And,
2: see what I'm saying?
3: We just started hitting it off, and we both...
1: All right. I'm curious why you guys haven't slept together yet.
3: He was a lot younger, and I didn't kind of see him that way, and, you know...
2: Yeah, but it's not, you were worried about, it's him.
1: Yeah, all right.
3: All right,
1: listen, don't screw up your daughter, all right?
3: My son.
1: Your son, either. Well, don't turn him into your daughter by screwing him up, all right?
3: All right, thank you.
1: Yeah, listen, everyone, focus on your kids, and then your relationships later, and we'll be back. Great guys, they play great music, and they're friends of the show, and you should support that, and we do appreciate that.
0: Thank you for having us.
1: They're going to be everywhere with the Offspring and on their own, and please go out and see them if you want to see a good show. And until next time, this is Adam Carolla for Dr. Drew saying mahalo. K-Man wanted to stay in the country, married the left nut. Now they're but you guys are still together in the sack, right?
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6: This has been Loveline. The opinions expressed on this show are not necessarily those of the staff, management, sponsors, or this station. The producer for Loveline is Ann Wilkins-Engel. Loveline is a presentation of Westwood One Entertainment.

0: Mission, badge, badge, badge, badge, badge, badge. Oh, thank Christ, no guests tonight.
1: Yeah, it's good enough.
0: Those pesky, troublesome guests. Always just they're
1: getting in the way of your rants.
0: They're bees in my bonnet. Yeah, yeah. You understand?
1: Yeah,
0: I got to pay attention.
1: Yeah, you got to talk to them. You can't just go on.
0: Well, I talk at them, but I have to act interested.
2: Yeah, it's tough.
0: Oh, and the new CD. Oh, number one on the Latin Grammy charts. Oh, it's a fantastic. Oh.
2: That's a good guy. So,
1: I like that.
0: Ozzy Motley?
1: Yeah.
0: Yeah, nice guys. Yeah,
1: in
0: good
1: fact,
0: guys.
1: I
0: like that.
1: I hadn't heard all those epithets about the Mexican-American in quite some time.
0: Really? Like, well, who came out?
1: You. Yeah.
0: Me?
1: Yeah.
0: I did not. Not epithets.
1: Well, epithets like Beaner and...
0: No, I didn't do that.
1: Yes, you
0: wet
1: did.
0: Back?
1: Yeah, you were using all kinds of words like that.
0: Oh, really?
1: I'd explain to my kids what they meant.
0: On the air?
1: Yeah.
0: Really?
1: Yeah.
0: Wow. Didn't even know it.
1: It's good.
0: Really? I didn't do it on the air.
1: Well, maybe not, but you did it in this room.
0: Was that Beaner? Wetback?
1: At the very beginning, where it was when you keep yelling at me for being quiet because it was so uncomfortable.
0: No.
1: Yeah.
0: Well, maybe I was using it sometimes.
1: Yeah, you're not being derogatory.
0: I'll use a racial epithet to make an example.
1: Yeah, yeah, yeah. No, you were using
0: somebody who's a racist.
1: Yeah, yeah. I remember being uncomfortable, but not totally inappropriate.
0: Okay.
1: And I hadn't heard those terms in a long time. That's all. They're very creative terms, you say. Very,
0: yeah.
1: Very historical.
0: I like it when they just name the race after the food, like kraut, you know?
1: Mm.
0: It's pretty simple. It's like, well, they eat sauerkraut. We'll call them krauts. Although, it doesn't seem to mean all that much. Like, I don't know. I mean, as American, you might be called a hot dog or corn dog or cheeseburger or something. It's sort of,
1: yeah.
0: Well, this is still, and by the way, I put this challenge out to, we call American Indians the maize, the corn. I put this challenge out to the public. Still looking for a good name for Whitey.
1: Yeah.
0: You know what I mean?
1: Yeah, a good derogatory, descriptive.
0: Yeah.
1: Digging.
0: Yeah, I got to tell you, cracker just it's water
1: it's
0: on
1: easy,
0: a, on a
1: yeah.
0: duck's back. It just rolls right off.
1: Yeah,
0: nothing.
1: Sticks.
0: Whitey's not good. Honky's kind of funny.
1: Whitey's good. Round eye's good.
0: Yeah, it's just sort of it. You guys need something. You know, you need an N word. You know what I'm saying?
1: Yeah, why don't you work on that?
0: Me.
1: Speaking of working on something,
0: I can't do that.
1: Yeah, you can.
0: I can't come up with one good for myself. Do you know what I mean? For my people.
1: The other countries.
0: That's up to the other races.
1: Right.
0: Let's see what you can do, everybody.
1: I bet Iraq's got some good stuff.
0: Iraq?
1: They must have
0: some. No. You know, that's the problem with those people. Here's what they do. They build a horrible effigy. They take a mop handle and they tape a picture of Bush to it from USA Today, and then they burn it and they all jump on top of it and laugh like maniacs. That's like... And they take the American flag. It's a bed sheet with a Crayola written on it. They screw up the flag, and then they burn that. By the way, can't get hold of an American flag? Got to use a bed sheet? Well, someone's got to send them some flags so they can have a proper burning out in the middle of the town. I always like it when one of them, then their sleeve catches on fire. Half of them are barefoot or wearing sandals, like while they're jumping on the effigy of Bush, which, again, is the mop handle with the picture from USA Today, taped, duct tape to the front of it.
1: Or cartoon, like hand-drawn.
0: Yeah, they're not, they just, look, I'll tell you what a guy with an entrepreneurial spirit would do, Drew. I'd like to head over there with about 10,000 units of American flags. These are paper. This is paper that's doused in kerosene.
1: Mm-hmm.
0: I mean, that stuff goes up like a Roman candle. You know what I mean?
1: We got three infected blankets.
0: Yeah, three different sizes. No. No, I'm not an infected blanket. That's different. That's when we're trying to kill off the American Indians. I'm talking about they're doused in kerosene. As soon as you put a match to them, whew, they go up. Nothing better.
1: What I'm saying is that they'll have such a time with it, they'll light the whole place on fire.
0: Well,
1: and it'll be an internal sort of a...
0: Here's the problem with burning the place that's just made of mud and straw.
1: Oh, yeah.
0: It
1: don't burn.
0: No, nothing burns over there. No better. No safer city to smoke in than Iraq. It's really like smoking on the surface of Mars. It's just, there's nothing but rock and sand everywhere. So there's no fire thing. But listen, Drew, hear me out. I head out to Iraq. I got myself a bunch of American flags.
1: Kerosene soaked.
0: And again, These things, I'll make them in Indonesia or something. It'll cost me about 3-4 cents a unit. I'll head out there. I'll go out there with some real bush effigies, you know? I mean, where the thing really looks like, you could have sex with it.
1: Yeah, this
0: you
1: know what I mean? Equivalent. It's that. This will be equivalent of like a Disney theme store, but even an American theme store with specially designed objects to be burned.
0: It'll end up being like a fireworks stand.
1: Yeah, yeah.
0: You just buy, hey, you want to buy Bush? Hey, here's Cheney. Here's a big fiberglass Michael Moore. Put him on the roof during Christmas time, like we'll do with Santa or Frosty. Someone put on your lawn. Michael Moore, yeah, you don't want to burn him. A big fat.
1: Put a light under him.
0: Yeah, put a candle in him. Yeah, just like a big fat fiberglass one like we have with Santa, big plastic fat. As a matter of fact, we could probably just retrofit some of the Santas that are out there already.
1: But now you're talking. You're just merchandising the anti-Americanism. It's good time.
0: Trim the beard back a little. Put some glasses on the Santa. Take the red coat and spray paint it brown. Put some suede patches on the sleeves. So who do you want? You want Condoleezza Rice? We got her. We got catalogs. You come on down, you buy this junk, and then it's burning time.
1: And instead of fleecing them or flocking them like you would a Christmas tree, you soak them. You spray them down with kerosene or something flammable.
0: Yeah, they're impregnated with this stuff.
1: It comes ready to go. Charge extra, spray it down.
0: Okay, I'm going to work. The point is this stuff goes up.
1: To transport it all
0: together. First light, first match, guaranteed. First match, pow, goes right up.
1: Then you have the kinds
0: like
1: that can't be blown out.
0: Yeah, the novelty ones.
1: Yeah,
0: right.
1: Keep going.
0: Burning in there, signs, good slogans too. You know, none of this like when you guys call us dogs, they don't realize that not such a bad thing. You know, I mean, we got Randy Jackson from American Idol calling everyone dog. It's no big thing. No. You call us dogs. We'll give you some good. I'll come up with some slogans that really cut. You know what I mean?
1: Your career is set for you now. You got it.
0: Head over to Iraq. Start selling these things. Party's coming up. We got CNN's in town. They're going to film something. You guys want to take this street? This is your headquarters. This is a Bush effigy headquarters. Burn it down. Get Michael Moore. Here's Michael. What the hell is Sheen? What's the older Sheen? Martin Sheen? Get one of him. Drew, do you have to punctuate every movement with a hand slap?
1: I was agreeing with your funny.
0: You must have been a judge. You know what? You know what you were? You were probably like a hanging judge in a past life. You must have had a gavel or something.
1: Yeah, yeah.
0: You used to like just saying, I agree. But, okay,
1: yeah, yeah.
0: Order.
1: No, yeah. It's probably in the Federalist.
0: Who else? We'll do like a Whoopi Goldberg. We'll do all the American traitors. We'll put them out there. You can, again, put them on your roof. You dress the place up. Put them. You can do it as like a house guest. You do that thing where you just put them at the table with you while you guys eat your sand or whatever you guys eat over there. Fantastic. All right, Drew. I got to get busy with this.
1: Yeah, yeah. You better go.
0: Can handle the rest of the show?
1: Yes. All right. Be careful. Somebody may have heard this and gotten ahead of you.
0: Do they have money over there, by the way? Do they got anything?
1: Unit of exchange, I'm sure. Oil.
0: I can get something out of them.
1: Pay you oil.
0: All right, let's get to the phones and speak to. How much work do you think it would take to get one of those big plastic fat Santas to look like Michael Moore?
1: Not much.
0: Just put the glasses on, trim the beard out a little.
1: Oh yeah.
0: Put like a blazer on him.
1: Oh, yeah. Just paint it out differently.
0: Yeah. You know the thing about Michael Moore? Let me tell you something. Let me just give a tip to all super goofy guys out there, because Michael Moore is a super goofy guy. Yeah. And, you know, he makes good films, but he's a super goofy guy. And I've realized, do you want to know what the one, and women know goofy guys and they don't want to have sex with them. It's instinctual. They don't want their goofy genes passed on. They want the jock genes. They want the conqueror genes. They want the head of the, they want the big man on campus genes passed on, not the goofy guy genes. But how do you tell? You know, I mean, there's some guys, they're sort of the same size. You know, like, they're not big. It's kind of hard to tell who's goofy and who's not sometimes. Watch them walk.
1: Oh.
0: Goofy guys' feet point out when they walk. Watch Michael Moore walk. He walks. He's got one foot's pointing toward Medina, the other's going to Mecca. I mean, it's like he walks with his feet further out than ahead.
1: Yeah.
0: If 90 is just plain straight out and, you know, 0 straight ahead, he's past 45 degrees with his feet.
1: He
0: walks like crazy. And then I started realizing most guys that are bad at sports are just goofy guys. They walk goofy.
1: Well, you wonder if that is a lack of athletic training creates some of that over years.
0: Athletic guys, they're sort of, they walk gracefully along, and there's not much effort, but their feet are always pointing forward, and they're a little bit on the balls of their feet. I'm just saying, goofy dudes, take your feet, ratchet them in a little, go ahead and face them the direction you're going. By the way, it's not like your feet are going, you know, you're pointing one foot to the right, the other foot to the left, the body's going straight. It's got to be like,
1: it equalizes out.
0: It equalizes out, but it's like saying I got a car with a bad wheel that pulls to the right, so instead of fix it, I'll go get the one to the left to pull to the left, and that way I'll plow forward. Point the feet straight, everybody. Goofy dudes, straighten out the feet, you'll get light. Yes, Drew?
1: No.
0: I'm telling you.
1: Still got them jeans.
0: But you know what I'm talking about with the goofy guy.
1: Yeah.
0: Feet out.
1: The question, though, here's the question. If you're a goofy guy, do you go with the goof like Michael Moore does, or do you try to...
0: Well, he's embraced his goof.
1: Yeah, do you embrace it, or do you try to tune it up a little bit?
0: Now, he can get laid. It doesn't matter. It's just like, you know, whatever. He's
1: but
0: a
1: what
0: filmmaker.
1: Do you do as a goofy guy? You tune it
0: as
1: up?
0: As a goofy guy...
1: Go for goof.
0: If it's a goofy...
1: Just walk straight and forget about the rest?
0: Well, listen. If you're a goofy guy who half of Hollywood is in love with, you don't have to straighten your feet out. If you're a goofy guy and you're, working at the Starbucks like Chris's brother, you've got to straighten those feet out.
1: Not a goofy guy.
0: I'm not saying...
1: If you were
0: he's a goofy guy. I'm just saying if you got his gig and you're goofy, you got
1: to... Now, the guy Chris was meeting with to go over his schedule...
0: Goofy guy. All right. You got to take those feet, goofy guys, and straighten it up. And listen, everybody, take a look at yourself. Just walk. Take a little walk. Take a look in the mirror when you walk. See those feet going all goofy directions. Straighten them out.
1: There
0: smooth
1: you go.
0: It out. Know
1: Things
0: what I'm saying?
1: Take
0: saying? Let's go.
1: Break it down.
0: Let's go, guys. Let's break it down. I'm trying to help you. How much of that, Drew? What do you think women think of that when they see that goofy foot walk?
1: If they assess it, it's not a conscious assessment.
0: But.
1: It becomes part of the tally.
0: If I could put a probe in them, the vagina would dry up like an ashtray.
1: Interesting. I was thinking about...
0: Think about it.
1: How the vagina reacts today in my What Nature Wants book that I'm going to write.
0: It dries up like a sand ashtray.
1: I want to talk to you about that. I want to talk about all the different things that should be in that book.
0: Like an ashtray. Yeah. Boom.
1: What Nature Wants.
0: Vanessa?
2: Yeah?
0: You're 16?
2: Yeah.
0: What's happening?
2: Nothing much. Okay. I had a boyfriend, and I had sex with him when I was 16. I was on my period, and I was just wondering, does that mean, like, can I get pregnant if I have my period?
0: No.
1: Yes.
0: Not really.
1: It means you can't. It's not your likely, but
0: technically possible.
1: You had sex during your period?
2: Yeah.
1: Yeah, you can.
0: Wow.
1: It'd be a good idea to take, that's pretty good for me.
0: No.
1: As a virgin.
0: How old, she was a virgin, right?
2: Yeah.
1: And he was too, or no?
2: Yeah, we both were.
1: Yeah.
0: Wow, that's a baptism by fire.
1: Or whatever.
0: You know what I mean?
1: Or baptism by...
0: I'm just saying, it's like, I've only driven in one car in my life, and it was a funny car.
1: It was a jet.
0: Yeah, it was like a top fuel car. Like, wow, never been in a Pinto, huh?
1: Okay, here's the deal. You should have taken the morning after pill. It'd still be a good idea. When did this happen?
2: This happened about a week ago.
1: All right, so it's too late to do that now. Just take a pregnancy test in about a week and say your prayers.
0: You'll be fine.
1: You should be fine.
0: I don't know what percentage of women can get pregnant on their period.
1: Well,
0: I don't know if anyone knows. What Drew's going to say is it's not necessarily your period for sure.
1: No, what I'm going to say is it's not as though there's a woman that could get pregnant during her period each time. Any woman randomly may become able to be pregnant.
0: Really?
1: Random eggs get released.
0: Not, really?
1: Yeah.
0: All right. I released a little gas. All right, baby doll. Hey, I just want to tell all the kids, forgot about that. Crank Yankers. New season. And this, I think Ludacris is doing a call for us tonight. But new season of Crank Yankers coming on tonight on Comedy Central, my favorite show. All right, let's speak to Dustin.
1: 19.
0: Dustin is 19. Dustin?
3: Yeah, I'm here.
0: What's happening?
3: I've been dating this girl now for like 2 years, and we dated back in high school, and just recently her parents like walked in on us having sex.
1: That's good times.
0: What position?
3: What?
0: What position?
3: What do you mean, what condition?
0: What position, you retard?
3: Like, we were going at it, like, full blown.
0: Yeah.
3: Okay. And, like, we looked up.
0: All right, now, this could be bogus.
1: Right, because he didn't...
0: He's rehearsed.
1: Yes, yeah. He can't even stop to entertain the question.
0: No, because he's worked it over his head a few times. He's gone over
1: That's not a question you're supposed to ask me.
0: Therefore,
1: I'm going to forge on.
0: Yeah, I've hit the beat. He's got a few beats to hit.
1: Yeah.
0: And he's forging ahead. Girlfriend content. Well, folks are mad at them. Wants to know the solution. And by the way, non-question.
1: Yeah.
0: The solution. Well, you get her some flowers.
1: Take the mom out to dinner.
0: And you get him a box of cigars and all's forgiven. Non-question. Dustin.
3: Yeah.
0: I'm labeling this call bogus.
3: Why?
0: Because you're not listening. You have no real question.
3: No, I really do have a question.
0: No real answer. This never happened.
1: Let's see. What,
3: no, I really do have a question.
1: What's the question?
3: I want to, end this because my family and her family, they're really close. But right now, I'm not allowed to talk to them. They're not allowed to talk to me. And I don't know what to do because I want to go up there. But the thing is, my parents say I go up there, they're not going to pay for college. Her parents say she tries to contact me, she loses college too. And it's like they're throwing that at us saying we can't see each other anymore. And I don't know what to do. I mean, I don't like my parents throwing that at me.
1: You just said
3: you
1: wanted to end this.
0: You said you want to end it, right?
3: Yeah, I want to freak.
1: Well, they ended it for you.
0: Well, end it. Yeah, you got a good experience.
1: They ended it for you.
3: That's great.
0: Well, I mean, you want out of the relationship.
1: Wait, what's the question then?
3: No, I don't want out of the relationship. I want to end it in a way to where, at least we can talk to each other, because she tries to talk to me, but I always have to tell her, no, we can't talk. If we talk, we're screwed. And she tells me that, too.
0: You want out of the relationship.
3: I don't want out of the relationship. I want out of the fact that we can't talk to each other, we can't see each other, we can't do then there's nothing we can do about it. I mean, we're both adults, but it's kind of like our parents are throwing, our future at our face.
1: So you want to get out from under the family's sort of leverage they're pulling.
3: Yeah, I don't want their hand in my life, but so much I've allowed so much of them to be in my life that I don't know what to do. I don't know what to say.
0: All right. Well, wait a second. Are you in love with this girl?
3: I love that girl more than anything in my whole entire life. And you know what? I would be willing to throw away college. I'd be willing to throw away everything, but...
0: Well, why do your parents care if you date her?
3: Because they said that they're worried that we're going to ruin our lives. Like, when if we I have a child, when if she has a child, what would we do? And that's what they keep throwing in our face.
1: Well, how about the appropriate thing then to take you to get some birth control?
0: What the hell's
3: And that's what we were doing. I mean, we did.
1: So
3: we
1: you
3: did.
1: Can't, how can you have a child if you're you can't have a child?
0: Something's missing, by the way, from this story, which is you're not allowed to have. You're at 19.
3: Yeah.
0: You're not just going to bang other chicks at college. Well, what are they talking
3: that's
0: about?
3: That's the point that I don't understand why it's such a big deal.
0: Well, I don't. There's something missing. First off, do your parents have some sort of kooky religion?
3: They do. They go to church. They go to the Church of Christ.
0: Yeah.
1: What's that, Mormon?
0: I don't know. I don't know what that is.
3: It's
0: aren't our churches the Church of Christ?
3: No, the Church of Christ is an offspring of the LDS Church.
0: Oh, okay. Because I go to the Beelzebub Church. You go to the Church of Christ. All right, so they don't believe in any of that premarital fornication?
3: No.
0: Okay, here's the thing.
1: A lot missing here.
0: There's a lot missing, but the wacky religion sort of clears things up. Again, please, ladies and gentlemen, can we start looking at these nutballs with their wacky religious beliefs as mental disorders, like they should be looked at instead of respected and revered?
1: Oh. Well, but this is not wacky religious belief. This is just somebody with certain kind of values trying to force on their kids.
0: I'm sure the parents got their own wacky religious belief. I'm just please asking as a society, please let's stop being so respectful of these nut jobs. And by the way, they have zero respect for you. And your agnostic or your atheist beliefs or whatever they might be. Why should we keep respecting these nut jobs praying to their retarded made up cartoons in the sky? Let's just start verbally abusing them and get them to shut the F up. Thank you. Now, anyway, what Dustin needs to do is make a choice. And just like all you need to make a choice, which is when you put your hand out, when you say to somebody, look, pay for college or just pay me or whatever it is,
1: you gotta live the way they
0: tell you. Person who's putting the money in your hand gets to say, yeah, I'll do that. Take the garbage out. Yeah. I'll do that. Go to school. Go to this school. Go to that school. Do whatever. Hopefully you guys can find a balance.
1: Uh-huh.
0: It's just like in life. It's like hopefully you find a job that you kind of like and you have a boss that you kind of like and whatever. But when you say, hey, give me money or take care of me or give me a car, whatever it is, you're giving the other person a right to say, first do this.
1: Yeah.
0: And hopefully it's not shoot a snuff film or put some tar on a roof.
1: But
0: even,
1: the point is well taken. Well, he can take out college loans. He can take out a job. He can try to pay for college on his own.
0: He can do what millions and millions of people before him have done, which is go to college without any help from anybody.
1: But that doesn't mean that the girl will be able to do that, and they still won't be able to contact her. I don't understand what his plan is. So if they are, it's like Romeo and Juliet. If they are so hell-bent on getting together, they will.
0: Yeah, it's more like Retardio and Juliet because Dustin's, you know, not too sharp. So
1: you know what I'm saying? They will get together. How can they stop? They're both in college. How can they monitor what they're doing? They're both in college.
0: Yes. So you decide and do whatever you want. But here's the thing, everybody. You can't resent your parents, although you do anyway, and you can't help it. But when they tell you, look, I'm going to pay for everything, then they have the right to tell you what else you're going to do. And it's sad that they try to control your social life this way and all that. But if you really want to clear this problem up, you get a job, you move out of the house.
1: Isn't it true of every human relation where somebody's incumbent upon another person, they start to resent them? You know what I mean? Whenever a parent takes, they go, hey, America takes care of other country. We're their best customer. They start resenting us.
0: Oh, of course.
1: It's like, you know, the way you deal with
0: that
1: is...
0: That's why the rest of the world hates this country.
1: But you really have to be prepared.
0: They're too inept to take care of themselves, so we bail them out, and they're angry.
1: You have to be prepared interpersonally to go, you don't want this? Okay. That's it.
0: Yeah.
1: That's it. No. That's fine. Bye. Goodbye.
0: Right.
1: Enjoy. And you got to mean it.
0: Right.
1: And that's it. That is the way you deal with that. And you know what? Order in the court.
0: Yeah.
1: People will be happy coming back and creating another more mutual relationship based on mutual respect and understanding.
0: There's a certain dignity in that, too, especially for a fella to say, I guess I'll have to put college off for a couple semesters.
1: And by the way, it could be a very important experience for somebody to do. They may need to do that.
0: Let's put it this way. 10 years from now, I would rather hang out with the guy who said to his parents, sorry, I love this woman. Sorry, that doesn't bode with your religious sensibilities. And I'm going to have to put college off for a year or so, but I'm going to go to work. I'm going to save some money. I'm going to apply for some loans. I'm going to date her, and I'll go to college. I'd rather hang out with that guy in life
1: than the guy who kisses the parents' ass. Right, but that same guy could try it not work out, and go, you know what? I need to make it all the way through graduate school. I have these particular plans. All right, I'm back. I'm back. I made some choices, and I need you.
0: Did your parents tell you what to do, Drew, when they were paying for your college?
1: No, not by that point. I was too broken by then. there was no chance.
0: You'd already had the Stockholm syndrome.
1: Oh yeah,
0: where they knew you weren't leaving. They didn't have to chain you up at night.
1: Oh yeah,
0: you're just.
1: It was just Patty Hearst.
0: Yeah, you weren't going anywhere. Yeah, I love that. Oh, you know, I think. Oh, I always think about that. I was, true. I was watching TV right before I came here.
1: Maybe you're supposed to be here doing the best of. Yeah, okay.
0: Yeah, right, yeah, right okay. here. And I was watching TV, and I was watching a thing on Richard Speck, the guy who went in and killed all those nurses, like, in the 60s. He went to some sort of nursing compound and just killed, like, 9 nurses. And one of them, rolled under a bed and hid early. Well, he took each and every other one of them. He had them all tied up, except for the one that was hiding under the bed. He took them each individually into the next room, stabbed them to death, and then came in and got the next one. Took the whole evening to do. The one hid under the bed, paralyzed. Now, she could have hopped out at any moment after he'd taken the other ones into the room to kill them and ran out and screamed for some help, maybe saved 3 or 4 of them, maybe 5 or 6 of them, whatever. But she didn't. Now, I'm not blaming her. I'm just saying it's interesting how people react. Later on, by the way, this guy, and she didn't come out until the following morning, by the way.
1: Traumatized.
0: And then I thought nursing students, and I thought all nurses are nuts, and she was traumatized at some other time.
1: Yeah.
0: And that's why, literally, the guy did his damage at 10 o'clock at night from like 10 to midnight. She came out at 9 the next morning kind of thing.
1: Yeah.
0: And then I thought trauma survivor, I thought nursing a student. And then I started thinking about Richard Speck and realized that he was, then she convicted him. She was all the evidence they needed in 1967. And he got convicted in June of 67. And the judge was like, well, we'll see you in the electric chair in September. 2 months later, I'll see you in this. And then something happened, and there was this, there was that, and there. And then I fast forward in my mind to the videotape of him when he was in the joint just before he died 25 years later. Breast implants, doing coke, having parties with guys. And I thought, really? Really, all you anti-death penalty pussies out there, this is it. This guy can systematically just take nurses into a room, stab them, and kill them, the girls in their late teens, early 20s, and he gets 20 years of boob jobs, doing blow, sucking off inmates, having a good time. I mean, you know, whatever he's doing inside, it's a party for him. That's what he gets to do. You had him in the chair. You were this close to having him in the chair 25 years ago, and this is what? Taxpayers will just pay for this guy to do this? Really? That's what we want? That's our plan? That's justice? That's justice? Guy's got guys on estrogen and doing coke off the ass of some prisoner? That's really, that's what, that all worked out for everybody? That's how it's supposed to be? Is we're all playing on? And what about the families of the nine nurses that were killed? That's what they want? That's what they have in mind? That's what they deserve? Perfect. Right. Perfect. Perfect. All right, let's take a little break, Drew. Right. I know you have thoughts, but we got to take a break. All right. We'll be back after that. Hey, everybody, Loveline. Man, that's Dr. Drew, phone number 1-800-LOVE-191. All right there, buddy boy. So I was going nuts on Richard Speck, the serial killer, killed all his nurses in the 60s and then became a sex toy in the joint. Yeah. They had videotape of it and was just doing blow and all that kind of stuff. And the thing, we're so close to killing the guy. Mm-hmm. It was just open and shut case. He should have been dead in 67. We kept him around for 25 years and paid for him in the joint. Mm-hmm. And here's all I'm saying. The death penalty. I'm not a huge fan of it. I don't think it needs to be done for the guy who gets drunk and stabs the guy who's effing his wife kind of thing, those crimes of passion and that kind of stuff. The guy who systematically tortures and kills nine women, average age 20 in 4 months, let me go ahead and put him down.
1: Mm-hmm.
0: That's it. We'll just weigh it out. I don't understand. I don't understand why everyone wouldn't just agree with that. But by the way, a guy who thinks it's a good idea to put down nine women and who has that rolling around his head, sees that picture every time he closes his eyes, believe me, he wants to be put down. You're doing him a favor. Mm. You really are. Like a dog with dysplasia who can barely stand up. You put him down. You're doing the right thing.
1: Mm.
0: Know what I'm saying?
1: Interesting.
0: And it's not up to them anymore. Guess what? You killed nine people. You lost your vote.
1: Mm.
0: That's all. Can't vote? We don't get a vote on this one either. Let's put you down. Move on. Drew, you got some ideas?
1: No, I tend to agree with you a little bit on this. It's tough stuff, but yeah.
0: Yeah, it's not that tough. You killed nine nurses. And imagine the families of these people.
1: Oh, please.
0: Let's just put them down. That's all.
1: Mm-hmm.
0: And by the way, it's not like a choice between us putting you down and you getting back to the lab to do your stem cell research. You're just going to basically slide into a box and rot for about 22 years. If you're lucky, you'll play a little handball. Maybe we'll put you to work in the laundry.
1: Mm-hmm.
0: You know what I'm saying? Mm-hmm. What are you doing? Here, we'll feed you some slop. And let me tell you something. I've been to prison. Oh, yes.
1: Yeah.
0: Oh, yes.
1: Yeah.
0: Kim Olmein went to prison.
1: Yeah.
0: And we didn't go to jail. We didn't go to a drunk tank. We went to prison.
1: Yeah.
0: And we went in with the lifers. And those guys, food, by the way, wow.
1: Yeah.
0: Jesus Christ. I mean, I'm a product of the L.A. Unified School District. I didn't think the food could get any worse.
1: Oh, really? It got worse
0: like,
1: than that?
0: Like, here's what I figured.
1: I'm impressed.
0: I used to look at the food. I used to be on the little food stamp thing, you know, to get a little card for the loser
1: kids.
0: Sure, they'd slide you over the tray of a slop. I used to think the only way this school food could get any worse is if the principal actually just squatted over the trash hole and just dropped the load right on. Right between the buns here. Like, it couldn't physically, couldn't make food. Institutional food could not. No. Prison food? Mm. Worse.
1: They figured out a way.
0: Mm. They figured out a way to make it worse. I mean, it is bad. Mm. And these guys are miserable.
1: Mm.
0: Yeah. That's good times.
1: Yeah.
0: All right. What are we doing here, Drew?
1: Talking to Cap.
0: Let me tell you something, too, Drew.
1: Oh, please.
0: I go to the joint.
1: Yeah.
0: I want to go to San Quentin.
1: It's a little more colorful.
0: I'm going to head out to the Bay Area.
1: View. Yeah, you got the
0: wind
1: breeze.
0: Blowing.
1: Yeah, yeah.
0: Let me tell you something about San Quentin. San Quentin, that's where Manson is. San Quentin if there wasn't a prison there, would be some of the most
1: prime real estate
0: in North America.
1: Yeah, yeah.
0: If there wasn't a prison where San Quentin is in Northern California, they could build a championship golf course there and some condos, be worth into the billions easily. Or you could head out toward Edwards Air Force Base out here and just stay at the one in the desert.
1: Yeah.
0: You're just sitting in a big ashtray, dust blowing everywhere, crows sitting around. I mean, it's really ominous. Just like crows on the front. Just dust and dirt everywhere. See, that prison, would suck.
1: Yeah.
0: San Quentin, it's like, hey, you got a big rock house by the beach. Yeah. I started looking at it that way. But seriously, Bay Area?
1: I've seen that, but it's beautiful.
0: Better. You could do worse.
1: Yeah.
0: And by the way, should Manson be in the good one?
1: I know.
0: You're breathing the fresh sea air. It's a hell of a lot closer to the beach than we are. You know what I'm saying?
1: Yeah.
0: Do you realize the air that Manson breathes is better than our air?
1: But there's no secondhand smoke.
0: Oh, yeah. He's going to live forever. No, seriously, we got a particle problem here in L.A., right?
1: Yeah.
0: Manson, his air?
1: Perfect. Pristine.
0: Not twice as good as the stuff your kids are taking in, Drew.
1: Mm.
0: Probably into the 10 to 20 times better. And the climate, better. Mm. View out the window,
1: better.
0: Hell of a lot better than yours.
1: Yeah.
0: All right?
1: Yeah.
0: All right. Can't send him to the crappy one? Got to go to the good one.
1: Yeah.
0: Cat.
1: Cat? 15.
2: Yeah.
1: What's going on?
2: Hi.
0: What's happening?
2: Nothing much.
0: Oh, man, I got to get some of that Manson air. True, we should bottle the Manson air. It's great. Beautiful San Quentin Bay Area air.
1: Bring it in. Cat, what's going on?
2: Okay. Do you want me to tell you my story?
1: Yeah. Please.
2: Okay. I got drunk for my birthday, on my 15th birthday, and my sister's boyfriend's brother was there.
1: Uh-huh.
2: Because we're friends. And we had sex, and he said that he wanted to be with me. Like, you know, girlfriend and boyfriend.
1: Okay.
2: Mm-hmm. And I'm like, okay, you know, I say yes. And the next day, he just starts cussing at me and everything, and just going off on me for no apparent reason.
1: But he said, he told you he wanted to be the boyfriend before you had sex.
2: Yes.
1: Yeah. Well, the guys will say anything to have sex.
0: Yeah.
1: Anything.
0: Drew told a chick he was going to buy her a houseboat once.
2: Yeah.
0: Just to get in her pants.
1: Well, actually, I actually bought the houseboat.
0: Oh, he did?
1: Yeah.
0: Oh, okay.
1: But the guys really, they can be awful with that kind of nonsense.
2: Yeah, exactly. Yeah. It really hurt me. So my sister talked to him when he went down because he lives on the mountain. He came downtown. Well, my sister...
1: Well, that's okay.
0: Wow, I bet his air is better than Manson's air.
1: Yeah, better than Cat's.
0: Coming down from the mountain
1: to the downtown.
0: I picture him like...
1: I just think of the Unabomber. I'm just imagining.
0: Oh, really? Yeah. I was picturing more Jeremiah Johnson.
1: Yeah,
0: you know?
1: Yeah.
0: Guy with buckskin.
1: How old is the guy?
0: Carrying a gun. Drinking out of a Bodo sack.
1: He may not have a birthday. They may not know how old
0: they don't
1: is.
0: Know.
1: Yeah.
0: They don't have records.
1: Let's see.
0: No. I don't know if he's even a youngin' anymore.
1: How old is he?
2: He's 15.
1: 15.
0: All right.
1: And he came down to the city.
2: Yes.
1: Your sister talked to him.
2: Yeah. Mm-hmm.
1: And what happened?
2: And he apologized to me and asked me out. And I told him I'd think about it. And I don't know what to do.
1: Well, no harm. Do you like him?
2: Except for his butt. I do, a lot. And I've known him for a long time. And
1: yeah.
2: I really
1: all right, well,
2: like
1: listen.
0: Well, when does he have to head back up to the mountain?
2: Like, a couple days ago.
1: He left.
0: Oh, okay. So, like, when bear hunting season opens up, let's go get some meat for the winter?
1: Elk,
0: okay. But they're going to get some caribou and start drying the meat, making pemmican.
1: Is this something, how often could you see him?
2: I get to see him every weekend.
1: Every week when he comes down with your sister's boyfriend?
2: Yeah, no, my sister's boyfriend lives here, and he lives up on the mountain.
0: Okay. Why did he just start cussing at you for no good reason?
2: Well, he was drunk and everything, but it really, it still saddened me. Yeah.
0: Okay,
2: yeah,
0: I understand. I don't trust this guy.
1: I don't either.
0: I don't
1: it does
0: like
1: not
0: this
1: sound
0: guy.
1: Like a good guy. Kat.
0: How about you find a guy from a valley?
2: Because
0: shake it up a little.
2: That I go out with is usually a one-night stand, and this last guy that I went out with, I never had sex with him. All I did was make out with him.
0: Hey, Kat.
1: Stop
0: Kat,
1: with the sex, Kat.
0: Listen to me. Would you please listen to me for 1 second?
2: Okay.
0: Please. I'm a genius. Or at least a relative genius compared to your 15-year-old ass. So listen to me.
2: Okay.
0: You you got something right now that seems like a gift, which is a vagina. That's all guys want. And you realize, yeah, guys want me. I'm cute. I'm at least I'm not fat.
1: Guys want me.
0: I live at the bottom of the mountain, and S rolls downhill.
1: Guys from the mountain want
0: And me. Everyone wants me, and that's what I'm going to be about for about the next 10 years. Meanwhile, you're not getting educated. You're not learning anything. You're not discovering yourself. Only who you are to these guys that want to have sex with you.
1: And every
0: decision becomes about, should I date this guy?
1: To them, you're just an object. You're not even a full person.
0: Yeah, even if you do find one that treats you right, that's not who you got to be. Who are you? I mean, you need to be a student. You're 15. You need to learn something.
1: Right. You need to develop yourself.
0: You need to develop your personality. Not your personality and not your sexuality, your personality. Not what guys think of you, what society thinks of
1: you.
0: Who you are.
1: Yes.
0: Do not get caught up in this. I really worry about it, and I don't know how they can avoid it, but so many women, especially the cute ones, and that's why I swear to Christ you're better off just having a fat troll for a daughter who can get on with her life and start developing a personality and education and blah, blah, blah. Especially when you come from what I'm picturing Kat coming from. I'm picturing a house with, like, you know, mud between logs kind of thing and a door with leather hinges. That's what I'm picturing, by the way. They just realize, like, whatever a guy thinks of me is who I am. That's all over me. And by the way, these are the women I end up talking to in 10 years, and they weren't sure who fought in World War II.
1: Right.
0: They don't know anything.
1: Right.
0: They just, everything's on hold. It's all about who wants to have sex with me, how can I present to guys, what does he think of me, what's he doing to me that's wrong.
1: You're right.
0: Forget it. Go to school, learn something. Go to college, learn something. Or just get a hobby. Start playing the guitar.
1: Well taken, but she is going to still have relationships, no doubt. So here's how to best conduct those. No sex. A 2-year moratorium on sex. Just stop that.
0: Are you kidding?
1: And just date guys.
0: 2 days
1: just date
0: is the over under.
1: And be very picky and don't get a boyfriend. Just date and then work on yourself, as Adam suggested.
0: Yeah.
1: Anything else in that, it's going to be a distraction.
0: Let me tell you what picky the cat is. I'm only dating guys with rope belts, not rope suspenders. No more of them.
1: Well, we brought it out to the Valley, guys.
0: Yeah.
1: Here we go.
0: All right. Let's take a break.
1: All right, break it down.
0: We got a Germany or Florida coming up.
1: Want to do it quickly?
0: Quickly.
1: All right, here we go.
0: Quickly. Kostya?
3: Kostya.
0: All right. Hey, wait a minute. There's a fighter called Kostya Zoo.
3: Oh, I heard about him, yeah.
0: You ever heard of him? Yeah, he doesn't pronounce it Kostya Zoo, it's Kostya Zoo.
3: Really?
1: Yeah. What kind of name is that?
3: It's Russian from Greek.
0: Mm-hmm.
1: All right, go.
3: So, law enforcement officials are mystified by a bizarre new local pastime. Young people dangling themselves from meat hooks on a popular sandbar. Mm-hmm. Locals say the wild behavior is becoming a tradition. Mm-hmm. Police found that 5 young people had erected a bamboo tripod and hung meat hooks from it. A young woman, her feet brushing the surface of the shallow water, dangled from the frame, hooks embedded firmly in her shoulders. Mm-hmm.
1: I don't know how many sandbars are in
0: Germany.
1: You
0: should have edited out sandbars.
1: But I don't think there are too many, so let's go with Florida.
0: I'll go in Florida.
3: Really?
0: Yeah.
3: Oh, come on, there's beaches
1: and police,
3: in Germany,
1: too. What?
3: There's beaches in Germany.
0: I don't know they have sandbars. You never hear about sandbars. And how many beaches? Do they have a lot of beach?
3: It has meat hooks, though. I mean, that's clearly Germanic.
0: We're going Florida.
1: No, the meat hook thing is North American Indian thing. The Cherokee and stuff.
0: We're going Florida.
3: Yeah. Well, they say they're part of...
0: All right. It's Florida.
1: Whatever.
0: Also, I heard the story earlier at Kimmel. I mean, is it Germany, big sandbar area?
1: No.
0: No.
1: Ocean access?
0: I'm trying to think. I'm trying to picture
1: maybe up north.
0: What's if Germany's landlocked or not? They got like a Rhine and stuff. Well, what?
1: Must be some access up north.
0: Let's take a look at a map. Let's go take a look at Germany.
1: Right. We can't. We got to do best of. Chris, map of Europe.
0: Andrew, Chris, have you heard of Germany? I know they don't let you talk about other countries.
1: Where is that?
0: Junior college. It's in Canada.
1: No way.
0: I'm telling you.
1: That's cool, man.
0: Get on, like, MapQuest or something and find us a picture of Germany. Let's try to figure out how much ocean is around it, if any.
1: Well, when you learned about it, what were these people doing? What was the nature of this ritual?
0: They're just hanging themselves from hooks. The people have done that for a long time.
1: It's a North American Indian thing.
0: It is?
1: Yeah.
0: Yeah, it's all right.
1: That's good times.
0: Good time. Take a quick break. We'll be right back. Hey, everybody, it's Loveline. I'm Adam, that's Dr. Drew. Phone number 1-800-LOVE-191. All right, everybody, boy, what's happening there, Drew?
1: Those of you that just heard us saying something like this, this is actually the show.
0: Yeah, we're now doing the show. We were taping some best ofs, and the way we maybe we should clue people into the whole best of thing.
1: Of course.
0: Here's what happens. Engineer Anderson goes ahead and picks the best of stuff. He takes some good names, some good guests, some good people. If there's a good show, he marks it down. So about once every 18 months, he gets one check by show.
1: Part of one show.
0: And we get a good guest in here, and then he makes a segment out of it, and we have to do a little pre-tape thing to set up the segment. See what I'm saying?
1: Yeah.
0: And we got to record those. And tonight is the night we do that.
1: Right, and we usually do that before the shows, but Adam didn't show up before the show, so we did it during the commercial breaks.
0: Right.
1: Except Anderson left the mics on, so people who were not hearing commercials, people who were hearing public service announcements, might have heard our voices over those public service announcements.
0: But I didn't use the F word.
1: For a change.
0: Or the N word. Yeah. Well, that's surprising.
1: That's 5 minutes without
0: that. I didn't complain, and I didn't do anything.
1: That's true.
0: I was all business.
1: Yeah.
0: All right. You ready to rock here, Drew?
1: Yeah, let's go.
0: Let's talk to Kristen, who's 21. Kristen?
4: Yes?
0: What's happening?
4: Well, I was dating a guy for 2 years, and I decided to move in with him finally against my wishes, but he was talking about getting serious, and he wouldn't marry me until I moved in with him. Mm-hmm. Anyway, his cousin decided to move in with him before I got there, and she kind of took over my heart, I guess you could say. She replaced all my pictures with hers and started...
1: No, she didn't say fart, Adam. She said art.
4: Part.
0: I thought part or heart.
1: Heart.
4: Part with a P.
0: Part.
4: Her role
1: at the house.
4: Okay. Role.
0: That's his cousin.
4: His cousin. His first cousin.
0: Moved in with him.
4: Yeah.
1: A female.
4: 22. And
0: replace the pictures of him and you with pictures of he and
4: him
0: she?
4: And her.
1: That's weird.
0: All right.
4: Weird, I know. And then start picking out his clothes.
1: All right, what's the question? We get the picture.
4: Okay. So I was wondering if this is just, we eventually broke up because he decided that we shouldn't be together anymore because she doesn't want us together anymore. Was that just because he was freaking out from the marriage thought, or was it because...
1: No, we don't know. Come on, it could be a million things, Kristen.
0: Because he was freaking out because of the marriage?
4: Yeah,
0: okay,
4: I mean,
0: let me explain something.
4: Okay.
0: Ladies, please.
1: Guys that want to get out.
0: Guys and ladies.
1: Yeah.
0: But especially ladies.
1: Yeah.
0: Like, hey, everything was going great. We're going to get married. We're going to spend the rest of our lives together. And then his meddling cousin moved
1: in.
0: And said, please.
1: Talk him out of it.
0: Please. He was done with you.
1: He was looking for a way out, but didn't have the strength to do it by himself or whatever.
0: It has nothing to do with her.
4: Right, I had a feeling.
1: Guys don't give a good ripe ass about what anyone thinks
0: if they're really into you.
1: Some guys are really bad guys, and this wasn't even a first cousin. This was his new girlfriend or something. You know, I mean, there can be guys BSing.
0: Could have been.
1: Bad guy.
0: I know it makes it easier for you emotionally just to blame the cousin and make her into a horrible person and all that kind of stuff. I'm sure she's no picnic, but it's really his fault. First off, he could have had the huevos to stand up to her. But secondly, he didn't want to. He wanted out.
1: If he wanted to get married, he would get married.
0: Yeah, she didn't brainwash him.
1: Guys,
0: he wanted out.
1: Maybe it's, you know, here's, I'm developing a theory here.
0: Oh, no.
1: Listen to this. Because guys seem to be so easy. Listen to me. Hear me out on this.
0: I'm listening.
1: When a woman is dating a man, they seem so easily manipulatable at the beginning. It's like, whatever I ask, he does.
0: Yes.
1: Therefore, he must relate like that to all women. They must be able to manipulate him.
0: Right.
1: But they don't factor in the reason. What's the reason he'll do anything she asks?
0: The F factor.
1: The F factor. And that's it. Period. Right. He is under a spell. He's not under the spell of all these other women. He's under your spell. Maybe some other ones that he's interested in having sex with.
0: Well, that's the WF factor. That's a want to F.
1: but even
0: the
1: then,
0: WFU
1: even then, men will
0: factor.
1: Focus. They'll focus their energy, and they seem to be completely compliant with anything you ask of them.
0: Yeah.
1: No. Sinister motivation.
0: Yes.
1: Absolutely. Are you kidding? No. And by the way, he could have 50 guys telling him not to do that.
0: Right.
1: No way. He's going to do it.
0: Right.
1: No one can dissuade him from that when he's decided that's where he's going.
0: Right.
1: So the idea that you could have some cousin could come in and talk him out of a marriage.
0: Yeah.
1: No way.
0: No way.
1: Think about that, ladies. Come on.
0: No way.
1: And
0: replacing all the pictures with her.
1: Think about that. How women think men must be, given how they behave around them when they want to have sex with them.
0: Something's wrong with Kristen's story, and I'd like to know what the real story is. Either way, he's gone. Either way, it was his decision. Either way, you got to move on.
1: Yes.
0: All right. And speaking of moving on,
1: Drew,
0: we'll be right back after this.
1: To Drew over there. Anderson. Hear us, Anderson?
0: Yeah, caught us up. Everybody, let's go. Phone number 1-800-LOVE-191. I'm Adam. That's Dr. Drew over there. Drew, before we keep going with the show, it's real important. I want to get some numbers out.
1: It's weather?
0: Yeah, we're getting some weather out there.
1: Oh, good.
0: A lot of people don't know what it's like outside.
1: It's not 72. It's been more like 78, though, most
0: in the month of July.
1: Yeah.
0: Yeah, but at night, about this time in the evening, it cools down to about 71, 72 degrees. This time next year, about this date, what do you think it'll be like outside?
1: 71, 72.
0: 72.
1: Yeah.
0: And 10 years from now?
1: 71, 72.
0: 100 years from now?
1: 71, 72.
0: 100 years ago?
1: 71, 72.
0: Right. Well, guess what? Hawthorne coming in at 72. Chula Vista, 72. Artesia, 72. Banning, 72. Carson, 72. Cerritos checking in, 72 degrees. Downey coming in, 72 degrees. Thousand Oaks, Bell Gardens, Reseda, Cudahy, Yanaha. What the hell? I can't even read it. Hawaiian Gardens coming in. What's it coming in at, Drew? 72 degrees. Bell Gardens, 72. Granada Hills, 72 degrees. Gardena, 72. DeVore, 72. Newhall coming in, 72. Checking in. Bellflower checking in, 72 degrees.
1: Who actually checked in, by the way?
0: There's people
1: the mayor of all these cities
0: actually check in. Hacienda Heights coming in. 72 degrees, checking in, 72. Traffic slow and go, by the way. Stanton, checking in, 72 degrees. Garden Grove, 72. Saga, 72. Van Nuys, 72 degrees. Whittier, 72. Chatsworth, checking in at a very controversial 72 degrees. Watch out there. By the way, 7:55, 55 after 7, 5 away from 8 o'clock. We've got news and traffic top of the hour. And watch out for brake lights on the 110, slow and go on the 405 and traffic and lanes. Let me get my scratch pad. Traffic and lines. Matrix. And then number three. Oh, by the way, we really got to work out? We got to work out the number lanes. I never can figure out. The number four lane, the three lane. Are we going, is it right to left? I used to teach goddamn traffic school. I can't remember what it is.
1: I have no idea.
0: Is the one the left lane?
1: How about right lane, left lane?
0: How about right lane, left lane? But then you got the middle ones.
1: Yeah, who cares?
0: Okay.
1: The two right, the one right, the middle. Yes.
0: Tell you, slow and go. Look out for brake lights. Look out for brake lights.
1: What do they call the morning? They have a name for the morning traffic.
0: See,
1: the rush hour.
0: Here's the whole thing, Drew. Up until I started listening to morning radio, and they used to tell me what the temperature was outside. First off, before I started listening to morning radio, head out in July in a parka and mucklucks.
1: And even when you got, and once you went out, you had no way you could tell what the temperature was. No way.
0: No, I was close to death once. I was in my car. I had the heater turned all the way up and the defroster going, windows up.
1: In your parka.
0: I was wearing a scarf. I was wearing a mask that the guy robs a bank in. I think a full ski mask, a parka. I had it. My hands were in a muff.
1: Mm-hmm.
0: I was wearing my mucklucks. I was wearing a ski, bib overall, the kind you use for skiing and extreme mountain climbing.
1: Sure.
0: I was actually wearing those tennis rackets that they used to truck through deep powder snow in. Turns out 104 degrees.
1: How would you have known?
0: I could have died in that
1: how
0: car.
1: How would you have known?
0: I have no idea how I would have known, but thank Christ for morning radio. And I'll tell you the other thing, too. When they gave me the tip, look out for brake lights. Now, when I used to see those lights go on
1: go
0: the backside of a car,
1: yeah,
0: I was like
1: faster.
0: A bull.
1: Yeah.
0: I was like a bull. I saw those lights go on. Pow! My right foot would stamp. Like, I would actually just sit there in the freeway looking for, I didn't know they were called brake lights at the time.
1: Well, even if you knew they were called brake lights, you wouldn't know to watch out for them.
0: No, like a bull.
1: You go charging at it, of course.
0: I saw that brake light.
1: You see red.
0: I literally saw red.
1: Literally.
0: I literally would see red, and my right foot would just plant the accelerator to the floor.
1: And now?
0: And again, not being able to react quickly because the middle of July, but again, going out in full parka and ski regalia, hands in a hand-warming muff, not being, yak, layers of yak skin on.

0: you know July.
1: Day and night.
0: You know July out here in Southern California. 103 one day, snowing the following morning. Ice on the road.
1: You got to listen.
0: That's why you got to listen. Yeah. The other reason you got to listen is to find out what time it is. Because I used to have to be at work at 8 o'clock. Okay, I knew it was 7:55, but if you asked me how far away that was from 8 o'clock,
1: no,
0: I'd say two, three hours.
1: I would know what you're talking about.
0: Yeah, I would actually.
1: How far from it?
0: How far from 8 o'clock? 7:55. I don't know. What
1: it's
0: do
1: not
0: I
1: 8
0: know?
1: O'clock. I have to work at 8 o'clock.
0: What am I? Airline pilot? What do I have? Some sort of master's degree in calculus? I can possibly know. So they, you know, I would look at the clock. It would say 7:55. I'd say, "Oh, I'm gonna crack a beer."
1: It's not 8 o'clock.
0: Yeah, I'm not moving. I don't have to be work till late.
1: Yeah,
0: I work a half hour away from here. I got a good 3-4 hours. Turns
1: Even
0: out,
1: still, I they, yeah, have, to yeah, tell, no. they Turn, have to tell me how long it is.
0: Turns out I was late.
1: Of course, late.
0: Turns out 7:55 is 55 after 7, 5 away from 8 o'clock. I only
1: you
0: had
1: do not
0: minutes.
1: Know that unless know that. They tell you. Know. You still don't know it. They must tell you.
0: They must tell you. I had no idea.
1: You still have no idea. What are you talking about?
0: You still have no idea.
1: And they got to tell you every
0: how
1: morning.
0: How it worked. Right.
1: They
0: That's
1: have to tell
0: right.
1: you. If they don't tell you, how are you going to know?
0: Well, the thing is I have a digital clock. So 7:55, I don't know where I'm
1: Those
0: at.
1: Those just random numbers.
0: I don't
1: numbers.
0: See. You know, if you
1: random
0: have,
1: numbers.
0: Yeah, if you have a chronograph type clock, you can actually see it coming up.
1: Of course.
0: See it coming up on the edge.
1: Who knows how long it could take to go that distance.
0: Thank God. These morning show a-holes have entered our lives, because other than that, again, five-day forecast. And then I'll tell you, about that time, I start wondering how the Nikkei average is doing. And when I find out that the Dow's up 22 points and the Nikkei's been dropping, and the index for the trading that's been going on the Fortune 500, it all starts coming together. And then it turns out later on, because they put the news at the top of the hour, now, are you sitting down, Drew? Chris, put the coffee down and brace yourself, would you, buddy? Hang on inside the desk. Because let me tell you something. I was listening in the morning. I was listening to some news. I heard the traffic. I heard the weather. I learned all this stuff. I learned to look out for brake lights.
1: I learned it was going to be
0: slow and go. Yeah. Out here in Southern California, it turns out a little traffic sometimes on the commute tomorrow. Wow. Wouldn't have known. You guys sitting down? I was listening to the news. Listen to the news. You know what? Apparently, trouble in the Middle East.
1: No, war in Iraq.
0: Trouble in the Middle East.
1: Oh, wow.
0: There's trouble there.
1: Really?
0: There's some. Obviously, those people. Something happened. I don't know what happened. There's a little trouble. There's a war. There's some trouble. There's trouble in that region. I guess the good folks there aren't getting along so good. Just, I mean, momentarily. Sure to have worked out by the weekend. But the point is, I wouldn't have known. I wouldn't have known about that. Thank Christ I was sitting down. I had no idea what was going on in that part of that region of the world. I thought it was just one big maypole. They were all dancing around, holding hands, and wearing the costumes of the different garbs, and embracing each other's cultures and religions. I had no idea that there was some trouble in the Middle East. Again, thank Christ for morning radio. Trouble in the Middle East. Nikkei average up 22.5. Trouble in the Middle East. Holy Christ, where would we be? Where would we be without this information?
1: Oh, speaking of which, I got to go find a map for you.
0: Find a map. Turns out in the Middle East, sometimes once in a while, a guy put like a bomb in a car.
1: Huh.
0: It blew up.
1: Wild.
0: Now, he could have been one of these guys like me who wasn't looking out for brake lights. That's my theory.
1: That's a good theory.
0: I don't think he blew up the car. I just don't think they have morning radio over there. He was wearing a parka. He floored it when he saw
1: the
0: brake lights.
1: Didn't know what time it was.
0: Didn't know anything. All right, so it turns out, yeah. Trouble in the Middle East, Chris. Holy Christ. It could have bowled me over with a feather. Yep. No idea whether there's trouble over there with those people. I know we have our own domestic issues, but the Middle East? Trouble? Wow. Whew. Wow. Floored. All right, I can't wait to find out what's going on tomorrow. I have no idea. What do you think the temperature's going to be?
2: Hey, what
0: do you think? 7:55.
2: It's,
0: Chris.
2: It's 10 minutes after the hour right now.
0: Oh, it's 10 after the hour. So we got another 8 hours of show, right? I have no idea. Someone's got to do the math.
1: Confused.
0: They got to do the math for me. We got to figure out. And again, I'm on pins and needles about the Middle East. What do you think? Cleared up? Maybe more trouble? I don't know.
1: Yeah, cleared up.
0: Yeah, couldn't go on for 2 days straight.
1: No way.
0: That worked right out. No problem there.
1: That's how it's been going since 3000 BCE.
0: Yeah, sensational culture. You can't blame people. Wonderful, and can't judge. All right, so.
1: There you go.
0: I'll be tuning in early tomorrow morning to find out what's going on out there. Rachel?
3: Yeah?
0: You're 20?
3: Hmm?

0: You're 20 years old?
1: Yeah.
0: Yeah. That's 10 years after 10?
1: Yeah.
0: Yeah, I'm trying to incorporate some of that into that's 80 away from 100?
1: Yeah. Yep.
0: You're calling from Hawthorne?
1: Mm-hmm.
0: Let me check here.
2: What's the weather there?
0: 72 degrees.
2: Oh, my God.
0: All right.
2: If you tell her that, she would know it otherwise.
0: All right, what are you going to wear tomorrow? Do you know? You have any idea?
2: How could she know? She hasn't heard the morning report yet.
0: Leg warmers, a parka, mucklucks, earmuffs.
1: I don't know. I'm going to have to wait for the morning report. How am I?
0: You're going to have to listen.
2: Of course, I'm going to have to listen. What's the question, Rachel?
1: My house.
2: What is the question?
1: I actually, for the past, like, few days or, like, a couple weeks or so, have been, like, throwing up, like, when people just, like, say little critical things to me.
2: Huh.
1: And, like, I just want to know, like, if that could, like, escalate, like, into a bigger problem.
2: Do you mean you're forcing yourself to throw up?
1: Yeah.
2: Well, that is a big problem.
0: Well, when people say critical things to you, you force yourself to throw up.
1: Well, not, like, but when they just criticize me or whatever, yeah. I just, like, freak out, like, and it makes me feel better.
2: Yeah, that's almost like. That's basically the way cutting works. That's why people do things like that.
0: Mm-hmm.
2: And are you expecting to accomplish something by the vomiting? Are you trying to lose weight or something?
1: No, because, like, I'm fine, like, with how I look and everything. It's just, like...
2: Are you just trying to discharge your feelings or, like, literally purge?
1: Yeah, like, because after I'm done, then, like, all the bad feelings, like, I feel fine. And then I'm just, like,
2: Rachel, you ought to look into this. You're 20. Come on. Are you in school now?
1: Yeah.
2: Where are you in school?
1: At Bryman.
0: Bryman.
2: Adam likes that.
0: Yeah. Are you learning to work in a doctor's world?
1: Yeah.
0: What do you do over there, Bryman?
1: Medical insurance.
0: Yeah.
1: Billing and coding.
0: Yeah. I'll tell you, you had a dead-end career until that Bryman school. I used to watch those commercials when I was a kid.
1: Yeah.
0: Nothing wrong with that. Listen, that's smart. It's like a trade school. Go get. How long is the program over there?
1: 5 months.
0: 5 months.
1: And 4 hours a day.
0: And 4 hours a day. And then when you get out, you get some sort of certificate or something?
1: Yeah. And then, like, you get a certificate and they put you, like, in a job. Or you can start up
0: your own
1: business.
0: Yeah, they place you. All right. Good. Smart. Genius. Genius. And again, hold on a second. Rachel.
1: Mm-hmm.
0: See a doctor. God bless you with the Bryman School.
2: You do need to get some help with this, Rachel. It's pretty serious. People can, these kinds of purging, whether it's specifically with intent to control one's weight or how you eat, or if it's on an emotional basis, the chronic vomiting can really cause severe medical problems.
0: And again, you'll want to tune in tomorrow morning to catch the weather and traffic, because if you got to go out and put chains on your car, you're going to need a little heads up. You know what I'm saying? That's going to take extra 20, 25 minutes. You want to be late for school, okay?
1: Definitely.
0: Yeah, because, again, there's no possible way of knowing what the temperature might be tomorrow. It's impossible. I wake up every morning. I got to know.
2: It's novelty how varied it is.
0: Yeah. I'm thinking a hail size of softballs tomorrow. What are you thinking, Drew?
2: Tornadoes.
0: Yeah. Engineer Chris, what do you think for tomorrow? Anything, have any idea?
3: No, I got to check the radio.
0: Check the radio. Yeah. Because, again.
2: It could be snow. Could be snow.
0: Could be snow.
2: What are we talking about? What are we talking about?
0: You can't hypothesize.
2: What are we talking about?
0: So why try? Why try? Yeah, we. Please.
2: Or it could be 90 degrees.
0: Or it could be exactly what it was today.
2: Every day.
0: Exactly what it was today. Possibly the day before.
2: And the day after.
0: And then the day before that. And then the day after tomorrow.
2: Yeah.
0: Excellent. Jenny?
4: Yeah.
0: You're 26?
4: Yes.
0: What's happening?
4: I don't know if you remember me. I talked to you last week. I have a boyfriend, and I've, like, slowly stopped wanting to have sex with him.
0: Yeah. You sound familiar.
4: I was when my dad was a biker. You asked me if I'd had any near-death experience or something.
2: With a bike, with a motorcycle. Yeah, we know what Adam was imagining, a motorcycle.
0: I pictured somebody, seeing somebody die, and I pictured a motorcycle accident. And then you told me your dad was a biker.
4: Mm-hmm.
0: But he didn't get hurt in a motorcycle accident.
2: And you never saw anybody.
0: But he died some other way, didn't he?
4: No, he's still alive.
0: He's alive.
2: Yeah, she's taking care of him. Remember, she takes care of him or something?
4: No.
0: Well, is this the guy who lives in the...
2: trailer.
0: Well, I thought he lived, like, He lived in, like, the dog run of some house. Or is that another caller we had?
2: I think it was this one.
4: He did. He lives in a trailer, like a camp trailer by his parents' house.
0: Right, yeah, yeah. Right, I remember, right. So he was sort of like, I picture him sort of camping at someone's yard.
4: Right.
0: Essentially, yeah. Yeah, I remember that. You were telling me everything was great, and your dad was great, you loved your dad, and then turned out he was just sort of a meth head biker, piece of white trash.
2: Who you were responsible for.
0: Yeah.
2: Just like your boyfriend.
0: Right. So, and your boyfriend wasn't a great guy either, was he?
4: Well, he's not terrible. I mean, he's been disloyal to me at, you know, a couple of points in our relationship.
0: Yeah, that's right. All right, so what's the question tonight?
4: Well, my not wanting to have sex, is there something, I guess I want to...
0: Well, you caught your boyfriend cheating on you multiple times, right?
4: Just once.
0: Once.
4: And I didn't really catch him. He came back from, he was out of state for work, and when he came back, he had some other girl calling the house.
0: Right. Right. All right. So you don't want to have sex with him, but are you angry with him?
4: No.
0: No?
4: No. No.
0: Not angry with him.
2: Why not?
4: Why not?
2: Yeah.
4: Well, it's been a long time since.
0: All right. Well, look. Then you sound kind of depressed too. Maybe you're just depressed. When you're depressed, it makes everything difficult.
2: You don't want to have sex.
0: You don't want to do anything really, but eat.
4: Mm-hmm.
2: Are you on medication?
4: No.
2: Do you want to continue this relationship with your boyfriend?
4: Well, we have a 2-year-old together, so...
0: Yeah.
4: Yeah, you know.
0: Yeah. But that's not a ringing endorsement.
2: Yeah, you're not in love with the guy anymore.
4: Well, can that just happen, though?
2: Mm-hmm. Can you fall out of love? Absolutely, of course.
0: Yeah, I did it with myself.
2: Why do you think people get divorced?
4: Well, I just figured because they find, I don't know, you know, basically
0: all right.
4: They grow
0: well,
4: apart.
0: Listen, Jenny, here's the thing.
2: That's what falling out of love is.
0: All right, we're not really going to be able to settle this other than to say that your depression is going to screw up your sex life with your husband
2: or
0: boyfriend.
2: She doesn't like him anymore. She's not in love with him.
0: Well,
2: and that's going to screw it up. But listen, the women,
0: she's not in love with herself either, Drew.
2: How dare you?
0: I'll tell you.
2: Dude.
0: I didn't learn that on morning radio. I learned that from a little something called the Bible. Listen, Jenny, I know. I think this is just a carryover from the last time we spoke, which is it doesn't sound like you're enamored with this guy anymore.
2: No.
0: Here's what I am saying. You do have a 2-year-old. You don't seem angry with the guy. I'll tell you what. Why don't you see what you can do about your depression and then make a decision?
2: It's a reasonable thing. Try to work it out with this guy because not likely you're going to find great happiness with somebody else either, really. The fact that she kind of goes for guys that are problematic.
0: Yeah. All right. Jordan's in a wheelchair, has no feeling below his waist, wants to know any way to get the feeling back. Sarah found some blood in the semen and a condom that was used. Bad times. Nick gives out...
2: Chris's neck gives out.
0: Oh, neck. Oh, yeah. Chris's neck gives out during BJ's. God bless her for trying. 15. Holy Christ, what's this world coming to? Steve called.
2: You're going to take a car call?
0: I'm taking a car call. Steve called. He works. He's out in Claremont. He works for a Toyota dealership.
2: What?
5: What's the temperature out here?
0: Claremont. Let me check. 72.
5: All right.
0: But again, listen to morning radio so you can find out what it's going to be like tomorrow because you may go out in a thong back, a Speedo, and a T-shirt.
2: It's snowing.
0: And just some flip-flops. Or, again, you may have to head out in a full parka and ski. You know, what they use, you know, the guys who run in the Iditarod?
2: Yeah.
0: The sled team guys?
2: Yeah, yeah.
0: You may be wearing a full seal skin too.
2: Yeah.
0: You have no idea.
2: Yeah.
0: You have no idea. Okay?
5: All right, because I'm on my way home from Claremont to Riverside where I live. Temperature out there.
0: Riverside checking in 72, too.
5: All right, just making sure.
0: Mm-hmm. And every place in between Claremont and Riverside, checking in, 72 degrees.
2: I wonder if Steve got kudos from his boss for getting that 20-minute commercial for the Prius.
0: My dad, okay, this is what I was complaining about it last week, which is I leased my dad a luxury automobile, 5-year lease. He thought it was 4 years, but Oh, my God, is that guy out of it? Anyway, five-year lease. I leased a Lexus or something. But anyway, the point is, I paid the insurance on it, too. It cost me about $800 and change a month over 5 years, 60 months.
2: Hey, listen, and it's probably $500 a year for just registration in the state, for DMV registration.
0: You do a little math. It turns out to be, I don't know, 40, 50 grand.
2: I'll remind you that our governor... Those of you in the country that didn't realize why we kicked our governor, he wanted to triple that in California. It would have been $1,500 a month to release your dad a car.
0: Well, Drew, remember I told you many, many years ago that this state and Los Angeles especially used to have a rail line, used to have transportation.
2: They
0: jacked it all out of here. They brought in the motorist, and then they started ringing nuts. And basically, they just started raping everyone who drives a car, park enforcement, whatever. They just rape everyone in Los Angeles, at least, and in California, because they know you need your car, and this is a nice group to rape and get tons and tons and tons of revenue. Speaking of rape, I was leased my dad a luxury car, and the lease was coming up. And however, because he's a Corolla, did not see fit to drive the luxury car that I was leasing him last 13 times I saw him. And eventually, when I confronted him on it, and I assumed he was just letting my stepmom drive the car, who treated me like a prince when I was in high school. Oh, close your eyes. Yeah. Or wait a minute. Did she kick me out of the garage when I was 19?
2: Kicked you out to the garage.
0: No, kick me out of the garage, too.
2: Well, you're not even able to stay in the garage.
0: It's time to leave. Oh, yeah. Actually, I got my garage room converted into a garage.
2: I need room for the car that I eventually
0: would lease him. But anyway... Turns out he wasn't driving the luxury automobile because gas is a whole $2.27 a gallon, and that car gets about 5 miles a gallon worse than my stepmom's crappy car that he would then drive.
2: Well, at least he was driving all of about 3/4 of a mile to see you.
0: It was almost a mile.
2: I mean,
0: there and back.
2: A mile. So
0: three pennies. Yeah. My dad's an economic genius. A genius, a man. So anyway, it was time to lease him a new car, and we were joking that we should give him like a moped or a hybrid car or something, since he's so concerned with mileage. But
2: got him
0: like the baby Jag, the cheap one, anyway. But he doesn't know the difference. He doesn't know it's a cheap one.
2: But Steve offered to put you at the top of the list for a
0: yeah. The hybrid Prius, which is a nice ride that has a premium, too, by the way. I mean, hey, Steve, are people paying over sticker for that car?
6: Where I used to work, I'm not going to say the name. I used to work at another Toyota dealership. In order to get the car right away, you had to pay $2,000 over sticker. At Claremont Toyota right now, we're charging full sticker for them because there's such a high demand for them. I offered you, though, when you wanted one. talking about the Jaguar, that I was $100 over invoice. What actually we bought the car for? It'd be $100 over that.
0: MSRP. And what is by the way, I like the dealerships. There's two things I like when dealerships do. I like when they're selling cars $1 over MSRP. It's like, really? You guys just a buck per unit, huh? Wow. So let me do some math here. You sell 50 cars over the course of a weekend, which is a pretty good haul. You know, trucks, RVs, the whole thing, sedans. They only make $50. Crazy. Then you got to pay taxes on it. $1 over invoice. I like that one, too. I always, other one I like that dealers do, we pay top dollar for trade-ins, and no one beats our used car prices. wait a minute now.
2: How's that work?
0: You're going to pay me $5,000 more than Blue Book when I trade this car in, but when I buy it, it's $5,000 under low Blue Book?
2: I'm coming to you.
0: Here's the deal. You're lying about one of them.
2: Or both.
0: All right. But I'll tell you one thing. I'll tell you one thing at July over at Cerritos Toyota. I'll tell you one thing. You know what July is? You know
2: Claremont
0: Toyota. You know what goes on in July? You know what those are?
2: Dealing days.
0: That's July. Big blowout. Where is it? The manager screwed up. Ordered too many units. Now we got to move them before the boss gets back. I like that, too. Like
2: Steve said he was the guy on the commercials. He used to do that.
0: No way.
2: Yeah, yeah.
0: All right, Steve, we got to take a commercial.
6: All right.
0: I got my dad a Jag. Sorry.
6: What about Dr. Drew? He took that
0: He doesn't want. No.
7: This guy's worth some pan. Let's go.
0: He doesn't. just need a crappy car with a washing machine engine. And he's got an M5. He's a real man. He burns fuel.
2: It's a great car.
0: Yeah. Not for you. We'll take a quick break. We'll be right back. Hey, everybody. It's Loveline. I'm Adam. That's Dr. Drew. Phone number 1-800-LMVE-191. Drew's over there at the computer. Seeing how Germany's looking.
2: Yeah, there is a port, or that's a seaboard at the North Sea.
0: Oh, yeah.
2: Where it meets, and Denmark comes off of Germany.
0: Hmm. Yeah, we're talking about that about 3 hours ago on the show. I do remember they had like a submarine port, but it was always hard to tell when you watch all those World War II stuff like I watched. Germany, they just moved into, you know, Poland and France and all these other places and just started using their stuff. So it was always unclear when you watch, it's like a German submarine port, this where the Germans kept their battleships and all kinds of stuff, but it was always someone else's country.
2: Right.
0: It's got to be kind of crappy if you're that country, yeah?
7: Laughing time is over.
0: How much water, how much North Sea comes in contact with Germany? Is it like turn in and go in there?
2: It's quite a bit. It's
0: thought there was some of that, but I wasn't
2: all,
0: sure.
2: You know, all of Denmark is attached there.
0: No. Right.
2: And, with no sandbars on the North Sea that I can think of.
0: No. I'm looking. Okay. I keep talking.
2: Right here. See, right there. That's the sea. That's all Germany. That's Denmark up there.
0: Yeah.
2: So that's pretty cool, huh?
0: Yeah.
2: That's all Germany there.
0: Yeah. It's great radio. Call him back there, buddy. All right. God bless. I'll tell you, the computer. What can't the computer do besides be entertaining on the radio? But don't worry. We're going to work that out. Are you ready to rock here,
2: yeah,
0: Drew?
2: Let's talk about semen again.
0: Oh, yeah. Blood in the semen. Sarah?
8: Hello?
0: 23?
8: Yes.
0: What's up?
8: I was taking out the trash today and looked in an old condom, and there was blood in it, in like the semen.
0: Mm-hmm.
8: And I'm just wondering if I should be concerned.
0: How old's the condom?
8: Like from yesterday.
0: Oh.
2: Well, it wasn't like an Egyptian condom, Adam, no.
0: No, I just...
2: Was that a petrified condom?
0: Old condom. Yeah, all right.
8: Well, like,
0: see, it's still soiled. You see, here's the thing. Old condom's got to be... I don't know what you think, Drew. See, that's a soiled condom.
2: Yeah. Old condom would be something like from long ago.
0: No, old condom... here's what I... Old condom... Seriously.
2: Yeah, seriously.
0: Condom is a week old.
2: Right.
0: Maybe 5 days plus. Becomes an old condom.
2: Yeah.
0: Before 5 days, like 3 day old condom.
2: It's a soiled one. Used one.
0: Used condom.
2: Yeah.
0: Am I right?
2: I'll give you that.
0: Okay.
2: Yeah, blood in the semen is not an uncommon thing at all, and it doesn't necessarily really mean a thing. However, it's something just worth checking out with a doctor just to be sure. It's remarkable how common it is and how infrequently it amounts to anything.
0: Sarah?
8: Hello?
2: Did you hear what I said?
8: Yes, most of it. You're cutting in and out, kind of.
2: I'll say it again. That blood in the semen is very common. It needs to be checked out, but it rarely means anything significant.
8: Okay, great. Thanks a lot.
2: Okay.
0: All right, baby doll.
8: I've got one more question.
0: Oh, yeah. Let me check. Where are you calling from?
8: Huntington Beach.
0: Oh, well, let me check. 72 degrees.
2: Fountain Valley?
8: That's 72. Right.
0: 72.
8: Okay.
0: Don't try to stump me, Drew. Throw a city at me. Chris.
2: Redondo?
0: 72.
2: Long Beach?
0: 72. Yeah. So, I mean, no one's faster than I am. No one.
2: Bolsa Chica?
0: Bolsa Chica. 72 degrees.
9: Newport.
0: Duh. 72. They're checking in.
2: Costa Mesa?
0: 72.
9: Look good to go.
0: 72. You can't stump me. Because they've all checked in.
2: What's that, the Fountain Valley?
0: All right. But what else? Do you have another question?
8: Yes. Okay, in the Jewish religion, are you circumcised or not circumcised?
2: You are circumcised.
0: You are.
8: Okay.
2: She's a biblical scholar, so biblical studies.
0: Yeah.
2: Major.
0: So
8: it's just kind of
2: as my friend had,
8: and I'm wrong. So thanks a lot.
2: No. Listen. Circumcision was a way that primitive Jewish tribes distinguished themselves from everybody else. Mm. Now circumcision is sort of a common procedure in this country, and you know, it's part of a routine childcare.
0: Mm-hmm. And the crazy payos and the beard down to their waist and the nutty hat and the cardboard box taped to their head that didn't not a tip off that they weren't going. Didn't think they were just a band of surfers out following the swell.
2: How could you tell? How dare you?
0: Really? People didn't know. Didn't know all the rest of the crazy crap those nut jobs engage in. That wasn't a little heads up that they were different, you and I. Yeah. Just wondering, just curious why throughout the annals of history that Jews have taken such a good ass kicking over the years. Possibly it's because of all that weird crap they're into. Here's the thing, everybody. You show up to school wearing the full-length duster, the kabuki makeup, and the aggressive piercings. Guy on a football team may kick your ass. And you show up wearing the crazy payos, the beard down your neck, and a crazy hat, and the wooden box, prayer box strapped to your head. You may also be in for a good ass-kicking. That's society. Society asks that you blend in. And when you stand out, sometimes Japanese have a saying, Drew. The nail that sticks up gets hit with the hammer.
2: Oh.
0: And you want to stick up? You want to be that nail? Sometimes society will take a hammer to you. Uh-huh. Not saying it's a good thing.
2: It's just in the human
0: nature. Not saying it's a right thing. I'm just saying that's how it works.
2: Yeah.
0: Your job, people, blend in. Stand out. Sometimes the hammer will get you. That's all.
2: Sarah's 23.
0: 23. Let's just call him from Huntington Beach.
2: Ask her if she's trying to.
0: All right. Sarah?
7: Wasted.
0: You a good-looking girl?
7: Yeah, I'm okay.
0: Mm-hmm. Junior college?
7: No, I work.
2: What do you do?
0: Did you any time in junior college?
7: I took, like, one class.
2: One.
7: A volleyball class.
2: Orange Coast. Volleyball.
0: That's Chris is looking at some hacky sack classes, actually. He may change his major to volleyball.
7: I recommend it.
2: What kind of work do you do?
7: Sales.
0: Mm-hmm. Okay. And
2: retail.
0: Public school, yes?
7: Yes, and Christian school for 3 years.
0: Mm. All right. All right there, Sarah. Just checking.
7: Well, thanks a lot, you guys.
0: All right, baby doll.
7: Love the show.
0: Love you. All right. 23. Didn't know that in the Jewish culture they circumcised the... Now, let's just some clarification. Sarah, it's only for the males of the Jewish religion. Clear?
2: Oh, she hung up.
0: Okay. Oh, man. I feel like I fire off an email now just to make sure.
2: Catch up with her.
0: She's clear. Yeah. All right. And again...
2: can't judge.
0: Can't judge, and we must have respect for all religions. They're all beautiful. They're beautiful.
2: Well...
0: They're all beautiful.
2: Do you know the source of toleration? It used to be people would say, and this is you don't know, maybe you know this history, that they would say, well, we're aware that if you don't accept God and do get baptized, you're going to go to hell,
0: mm-hmm.
2: and that we can't allow that. I mean, that's a horrible thing to stand by, let that happen to somebody. So we have to save you. Lest mm-hmm. we're convinced it's going to happen, unless we help you.
0: Yeah.
2: Therefore, we can't tolerate that to possibly happen to you. We can't let it happen.
0: Yeah.
2: That's where all that crap comes from.
0: Oh, yeah.
2: And so then it became, now we got to tolerate everything.
0: Yeah. No, the Lord works in mysterious ways. I was just thinking about it, you know. And, you know, he's up there. And he's looking after each and every one of us, and we all have an individual relationship with him. And he knows us all, at least by first name basis. I'm not sure if he knows your first name. Does he know your full name? He's looking out for all of us, and I was just thinking about the time he was looking out for one of his souls named Adolf Hitler, when because it's the anniversary, by the way, today.
2: The attempt to plot to
0: kill him.
2: It's
0: the anniversary of the plot to kill him.
2: Yeah.
0: And some guy brought in a bomb, put it in a suitcase, and slid it under a table that old Adolf was in. One of God's children. And the bomb went off. Thank God Adolf was shielded by some thick oak door, table leg or something.
2: Yeah.
0: Saved his life and went on to cremate several hundred thousand, maybe million, or a few more Jews after that. And, of course, the guys who put the bomb in there, well, they were executed. Again, God's got a plan. Now, that one's a tricky one to try to figure out. What was that plan? These guys, they were going to kill Hitler. Hitler made it. They got executed and put in the ground with several million more Jews. Anyway, can't question it. Cannot question. Believe me, he's got a plan. I'm sure it's going to come around any day now. And don't give up the faith. That's the point. He knows y'all, and he's got a plan for you. All right, and even if that means keeping Hitler's out of harm's way or tossing your 3-year-old in front of an RTD bus, whatever it is, it's a plan. we got to go with it. You see what I'm saying? It makes sense.
2: Or
0: you got to have, you got to have faith. You got to have faith. That's all I'm saying. But there's no doubt. There's no doubt that he's looking after all of us. That's all I'm saying. There's no doubt. Now, he may have fallen asleep at the wheel just a little bit for the guys who tried to kill Hitler and ended up getting executed. Maybe just a bit. Just a little bit. I can't question. Because obviously the guy's got, he's got, I want to give him mad props. He's up there, he's looking after everyone. I don't want to talk any smack about the guy, but I'm just saying, maybe with the thing with the guys getting executed trying to kill Hitler, maybe it would have been worked out better the other way. But again, that's hindsight 2020. I don't want to be one of these armchair quarterbacks either.
2: How dare
0: you? You know what I'm saying? Jordan?
9: Yes?
0: You're 15?
9: Yes, I am.
0: All I'm saying is it's important that you guys all go on believing.
9: Gotcha.
0: And then thrusting your retarded beliefs on everyone around you. What's up there, Jordan?
9: Well, I have spina bifida, and it's a thing where I'm in a wheelchair, and I don't...
0: Sorry, really... but that's part of the plan.
9: Yeah, definitely.
2: It's something he's born with.
9: Yeah.
2: Did you have a meningomyelocele?
9: Yes, yeah.
2: Yeah.
0: Yeah, Drew, real doctor or just a love doctor? Again, Hitler missing out on death with the bomb, you being confined in a wheelchair, all part of the plan.
9: Yeah, totally.
0: I'm glad you know that.
9: Yeah.
0: So what's going on?
9: And I don't have any feeling in my groinal area.
0: Part of the plan. Right on schedule.
2: Groinal.
0: Groinal area.
9: Yeah. And
0: so,
9: So
0: hold on a second. If I took a curling iron to your penis, would you feel it?
9: It's really weird on days it could maybe, on other days it can't.
0: All
9: it's
0: right,
9: like I can feel pain. And then I can feel the sensation of pee, but I can't feel any, like, pleasure or the peeing or anything.
2: Can you have an orgasm?
9: No, I can't.
2: Yeah.
0: All right, but he's 15, and at 15, I wasn't,
2: on board completely.
0: The orgasm department either. You can feel the sensation of urination.
9: Well, I know when I have to pee, but I can't feel it come out.
0: Oh, okay. So that's probably a little bit different. Thank Christ, by the way. You know when it's time to go.
9: Oh, I guess.
0: Yeah, well, that could be bad times otherwise.
9: It has.
0: And you would feel, again, if I put a thumbtack in your penis, you would feel it.
9: It really depends, but I...
2: All right, anyway.
9: Yeah.
2: He has some feeling.
0: All right. Seems like we could...
2: There's a chance
0: we could work
2: on
0: this one.
2: Have some function down there, but there's no way to get more feeling per se.
0: But plus,
2: he was born with this spinal cord injury.
0: Everybody is going full nuts ahead on this one. I mean, I'm just talking about.
2: Stem cell research. Yeah,
0: and this
2: full
0: kind
2: nuts
0: of
2: ahead.
0: Stuff.
2: Full nuts ahead, except not at all in this country.
0: Right. Right. Again. Yeah. Oh, wait a minute. We got Bush in there. He's a religious man. And not into the stem cell research. That's right. Thank God it's not affecting guys like Jordan over here confined in a wheelchair. I was just crazy that Reagan with his Alzheimer's and all that stuff. It was crazy. Now his wife's out there championing stem cell research.
2: Is she, Nancy?
0: Yeah. Yeah. And listen, honey, where were you before your husband? How come you didn't pipe up before your guy got it?
2: Yeah.
0: You didn't give a rat's ass about everyone else who could have benefited from this technology? Only when your guy got it, we got to hear you pipe up about it? Interesting. All right.
2: Yeah.
0: So, we ain't moving forward in this department, but it does seem like, and I don't know, don't worry about any of them creams or pills or anything. And also, Jordan, you're 15. So, you're going to start, hopefully... Obviously, things aren't going to work out for you like a normal, healthy guy is not going to find a wheelchair. But as far as the orgasms go and other functions, things may start coming online.
2: Yeah, you could get some.
0: With you. All right, Jordan?
9: All righty.
2: You shouldn't be afraid to talk to your doctors about this stuff, too. There are various things. Even things like, if you want to become sexually active, things like Viagra and whatnot might be helpful for you.
0: It does seem like every time I hear any kind of conversation involves medical whatever, it's all, and maybe a lot of it's a Christopher Reeve stuff and all that stuff, is a lot of the spinal repair and a lot of this kind of, I don't know if it's neuro type of medicine. I mean, it seems like we work big to small. You know, 150 years ago, we were worried about just sewing up skin and patching, putting bones back together.
2: Right.
0: And as the technology gets stronger and as we learn more and the sciences get stronger, we start getting smaller. We're working our way into this stuff. Mm-hmm. I don't know what the future holds for a 15-year-old Jordan. I imagine, especially if we get off our ass with the stem cell research stuff and we get these nutball religious lunatics out of the way, we can get a little work done. And maybe when a guy like Jordan can look forward to a semi-normal life. All right, we'll take a quick break. We'll be right back. Hey, everybody. It's Loveline, madam. That's Dr. Drew. Let's get some calls. Oh, man, we may have a record here, Drew.
2: Close.
0: We may have an on-hold record. I don't know, phone screener Brian is the keeper of the official on-hold record, but we have 130 minutes.
2: Yeah.
0: And 20, oh, it never stops, seconds.
2: I wonder if she will be awake.
0: Well, after my spirited tirade against organized religion, I can't imagine she'd be asleep. Kristen?
10: Yeah, what's up?
2: There
0: well,
2: she
0: yeah.
2: is.
0: 130 minutes on hold.
10: Hey, yeah. Last
0: 2 hours and 10 minutes. Thanks, baby doll. God love you.
10: Well, my question today, since
0: All right, we got to keep moving forward with the show, though. We got Germany or Florida coming up here, Drew.
2: Oh, we got to take a break.
0: Oh, we got. Hey, we got to pay some bills. I like that we got to pay some bills. All right, wait a minute. Kristen, sorry, baby. Just screwing with you. All right, go ahead with your question.
10: All right, last time I called in, you kind of like my question you said was like a typical 15-year-old girl question or whatever. Mm-hmm. And so I kind of like pissing you off with my questions or whatever, because I was the one that called in, like, why can't guys stay hard when they're coked up or whatever?
0: Mm. Oh, and, yeah. Hillbilly.
10: But your phone screener guy said that this question's more interesting. So right. I wanted to know, if you give head too much, can that, mess up your neck or something?
0: Yeah. You know the guy who called earlier who's confined to a wheelchair?
10: Yeah.
0: 15-year-old spina bifida?
10: Yeah.
0: Copious amounts of performing oral sex, as it turned out, would put him in the chair. Yeah, that's how Churchill got put in there, too, by the way. A lot of people don't know that.
10: Well, my neck has, given out on me before.
0: Yeah,
10: so.
0: That's Stephen Hawking. That's what happened to him. You work too hard. You sever the T. What is that?
2: I'm going to tell my daughter that Stephen Hawking had got that from exposure to semen.
0: What's the high break? The T?
2: Cervical.
0: T what? Oh, the cervical? C?
2: Yeah.
0: C8 up top?
2: Yeah.
0: Yeah, C8. You lose function. Well, in your upper body.
2: C5?
0: C5. You sunk my battleship. All right, Kristen, yeah. That's most people you see, especially the elderly, who are confined to a wheelchair, especially guys, oral. That's what put them there. Okay?
10: Yeah.
0: So unless you want to be walking around, getting around one of those larks or using a stroke cane or something just to get through the market, I suggest you slow it down a little bit, all right?
10: Yeah.
0: All right, baby. Again, I candidate not only for birth control for someone like Kristen who's 15, but for me to actually fill her up with cement. Take her vagina
2: and fill it in. I would like to develop something that
0: I would like to brick it in.
2: Yeah, something equivalent of the brick in the vagina.
0: Yeah,
2: not a brick in, but to brick it in.
0: Brick it up.
2: Yeah, brick it up.
0: Like a barbecue or smokestack. Just look, sweetie, we cannot have you getting pregnant. Do you understand? We cannot, as taxpayers, as Americans, we can't support that. All right, baby doll. Well, on hold for 130 minutes to find out if your neck can give out from giving too much oil. And at 15, if she keeps calling it, I mean, come on.
2: She was so disturbing last time. I
0: know. Come on, sweetie. You're going to end up doing porn in 6 months. Would you just find Jesus Christ? I rarely say it. Find him.
2: But tonight you do.
0: Find him.
2: It.
0: He's got a plan for you. Finish the plan about saving Hitler. He's going to move on for a plan with you. All right?
2: Here we go.
0: All right. We'll take a break. We'll be right back. Well, that's the show, y'all. Thanks for hanging in with us tonight. We'll do it again tomorrow night. So until next time. This is Adam Carolla for Dr. Drew saying mahalo.
11: This has been Loveline. The opinions expressed on this show are not necessarily those of the staff, management, sponsors, or this station. The producer for Loveline is Ann Ingold. Loveline is a presentation of Westwood One Entertainment.
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4: Hey, Love Line. I'm Adam Carolla. That is Dr. Drew over there. 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All right. Oh, I crossed out Kate's name here. Kate Manning and Ian Summerhalder.
5: Yeah.
4: Did I get that right?
5: You got it.
4: The German.
5: You got her name.
6: Menig.
5: Menig.
4: Oh.
7: You said that right?
5: No.
4: No, I said Manning.
7: That's close.
4: Yeah, you know, I see the I and the N and the G and screw the order.
5: It's English.
4: All right. So, Kate Menig, yeah, and Ian Summerhalder.
5: Yeah.
4: There you go. From Young American.
5: Well, thank you. As unprepared as we are tonight, we're more together than usual. Guests are sitting in their seats.
4: Yeah.
5: For the show.
6: We have water.
4: Yeah, I had one of those. Remember I was telling you, Drew, that my theory about once out of every 15 times I get on the freeway, people meander.
5: Oh, this is that night.
4: Yeah, and I have to work my way through them.
5: Oh, yes.
4: Yeah, what is that?
5: I don't know.
4: No, no accident.
5: You might be the
4: no lane close.
5: Dodger games, I think.
4: Man, this was heading out of Hollywood toward Dodger Stadium. All right. The point is, I got in a little bit late. So let's talk about the Young Americans. By the way, Wednesday night at 9 o'clock and Friday night at 9 o'clock, we'll repeat the same episode. You guys, Kate, you may want to lean up in the proximity of the microphone.
7: How's this for you?
4: There you go.
7: Brilliant.
4: There you go. Okay, so tell us all about the Young Americans.
7: Go ahead.
6: Basically, it's sort of a teen drama, but it's based on a New England boarding school. A bunch of kids going to school without their parents.
4: Yeah.
6: And sort of those trials and tribulations you go through as a teenager, except...
7: Our story has more of a twist.
6: Our story is slightly more of a twist.
4: What's the twist?
6: The twist is well, it's an all-boys school.
7: And I go there.
4: Right.
6: So she dresses up as a boy, and I'm friends with her, and then I get closer and closer and closer, and all of a sudden I'm in love with him.
7: And vice versa.
6: And vice versa.
5: And don't know it's a she?
6: Yeah, so I think I'm completely, utterly gay.
4: Right, but as it turns out, you just have great instincts.
5: You're gay.
6: Yeah, I'm gay.
4: I mean, you have a great pheromone nose.
6: Yeah, it's that pheromone thing. And then she kisses me several times. It really freaks me out.
5: Where do you film it?
7: We filmed in Baltimore.
5: Baltimore.
4: She kisses you as a guy?
6: She kisses me as a guy, yeah. And then I don't really hate it that much. And then I go one night after, it's like a prom thing, and follow him, into the boys' men's bathroom, and kiss him, and she shows me her... Oops, and I freak out.
4: Yeah, that happened to me in high school, Drew. I know the same happened to you. Kate, did you get your hair cut for the role?
7: Were you sporting
4: the bob already?
7: No, it was super short.
4: It was shorter than it is now?
7: Yeah.
6: It's a lot shorter than mine.
7: It was so short.
5: Does anyone at the school know you're not male?
7: Nope.
5: No. How was that?
6: They all take Beth, though.
5: How's the audience clued into this?
6: They love it.
7: They love it.
5: No, but I mean, how is the audience made aware regularly?
7: I'm in my bra and panties.
6: They show her. Sometimes in every episode, she just likes to sit and hang out in her bra and panties.
5: Just to clue one in.
4: Yeah.
5: Adam does that too every show.
4: Well, I'll take my bra off if it's confining.
5: Adam wears a training bra if you didn't know.
4: Ricky?
8: Yeah?
4: Well, you're 18. What's up?
8: Well... I haven't had sexual intercourse yet, but when I was about to, I know it's not semen, but it's a clear stuff that comes out, and it doesn't feel like a climax, but I can't get it up anymore.
4: You can't get it up anymore?
8: Yeah, it's like it won't go up.
4: Yeah, but it's leaking out when it's up, right?
8: That's only when I masturbate.
5: Oh, Ricky. I'm confused. But listen, let's just say that there is, most men have a leakage before they ejaculate.
4: Not me.
5: Except for Adam Carolla, who
4: has
5: the tightest, what are those, washers?
4: Whatever gasket I got down there works like a charm.
5: And that
4: gasket is so good, I can stand over the toilet, I can shoot a stream of semen, and then a stream of urine, and then back to semen, and then back to urine. I can actually alternate.
5: As soon as you get a split stream with both, I want to hear about it.
4: No, you'll know.
5: But I'll tell you what.
4: It'll be all over your back.
5: The fluid that you're talking about can be very concentrated in sperm, and you can get someone pregnant with that well before you ejaculate.
8: Uh-huh.
5: Okay, so just, there's nothing wrong. Just hang in.
4: Why did he lose his erection?
5: I don't know.
4: He broke your focus. That's what happened.
8: I didn't get an erection.
5: What's that?
8: I didn't get an erection.
5: See, I just have this feeling we're not going to get anywhere with Ricky.
4: Oh, okay.
5: I'm trying to figure it out.
4: Cutting our losses?
5: Yeah.
4: That's our new policy.
5: Get the info out.
4: Is it part of our new weed and seed policy?
5: Yeah.
4: Right. Hey, Ricky.
8: Huh?
4: Did you ever have an erection when you were with this woman?
8: No.
5: Never had sex.
4: I know, but he said he was about to have sex.
8: Yeah, it's like, I had an erection. It's like, we were, you know, whether kissing, foreplay, you could call it. And, but then when it came out to it, it's like, I didn't have an erection, but the white clear stuff still came out.
5: Yeah.
4: Okay, so he had an erection at the beginning.
8: Uh-huh.
4: And then he lost the erection somewhere into it.
5: Right.
4: He got nervous.
5: Right.
4: Because you knew you were about to have sex.
5: Exactly.
4: It's like those cartoons. You know the cartoons where the guy's, running off the edge of the cliff, and he's running on the air, and he's looking real good, and he's starting to smile and look around, feeling pretty good, and then he looks down.
5: Turns into a sucker.
4: And then shut up, Drew. He doesn't turn into a sucker. Not while he's in the air running.
5: There's an Elmer Fudd one where he does.
4: Not while he's running, though, you idiot.
5: I see.
4: He's running. He's thinking he's doing pretty good. He's on the air, and then he looks down, and all of a sudden, he plummets to the ground.
5: No.
4: This is why I never look at my penis during sex. Ricky was on a roll.
5: I understand.
4: And all of a sudden he stopped, thought, oh my God, I'm going to get laid for the first time, looked down at his penis, and fell into the ravine.
5: Right. How do you think those Teen Choice Awards went?
4: For us or for everyone else?
5: For us.
4: I give it a 3.
5: On a scale of 10?
4: No, that's a scale of
5: 300?
4: 15.
5: I think that audience was pretty stimulated by the time we got out there, by all the Britney Spears and the NSYNCs and stuff.
4: We don't have as many fans as we thought we did, as the producers of the show thought we did. That's the way I'd like to think of it. Sarah?
9: Yeah?
4: You're 19.
9: Yeah. Oh, boy. I kind of got myself into a mess. I had been seeing a guy on and off for about 4 years now. He had come back into town, and just the past week, we ended up sleeping together. And, well, first of all, I was in so much pain. I mean, I can't even tell you the pain I was in.
5: From the act?
9: Yeah, it was awful. I mean, tears were just rolling down my face. It wasn't good.
4: And did he stop?
9: No, he didn't stop.
4: Tears of joy?
5: Yeah.
4: That's how I rationalize.
5: Male ego, yes, there it is.
4: Well, wait a minute. He didn't know you're in tremendous pain?
9: Yeah, he did.
4: Well, why didn't he stop?
9: He's a jerk.
4: Oh, okay.
9: Yeah, he's a jerk.
4: Why didn't you stop him?
9: I tried. He did it early.
4: What do you mean?
9: A little bit more. What?
4: How'd you try?
9: I tried to push him off, but he had, like, my legs, and he was pushing me down. And
4: so do you think he raped you?
9: Well, I don't consider it rape. I don't really.
5: What was it?
4: Why, because the knife was dull?
5: What was it you think that made you hurt so much?
9: I wasn't ready. I just don't think I was, like, lubricated enough. I don't think that, like, physically, because there was, like, no foreplay. It was like, all of a sudden, there he is.
4: Yeah. Well, you say you knew this guy?
9: Yeah. We grew up together, and then we were seeing each other off and on for 4 years.
5: Oh, boy.
9: He's not a good guy.
5: Clearly. All right. What's the question?
9: Okay. The question is, I don't know. I used to, like, totally love this guy. I don't know what was obsessed with me. But I was on birth control, and I hadn't taken it 2 days prior to when we had sex, and I still haven't taken it. And I think, I think subconsciously and partially consciously, I was hoping maybe I was pregnant. And by God, I do not know why, because now I started freaking out because I don't want to be pregnant, you know? And I was just wondering, you know, what's the chances of me being pregnant?
4: So 27%. 27, 28.
9: Is that Dr. Drew?
5: No, it's Adam.
9: Okay.
4: Who knows?
9: Okay. And
4: but Sarah, what's wrong with you?
9: I don't know. I just, it's all messed up. My whole mind is all messed up.
4: Man, no kidding.
9: What do you do? What do I do?
5: For a living?
4: Well, whatever.
9: I work, and then I go to school part-time.
4: Yeah, junior college, of course.
9: Yeah.
4: That's not school. It's just a place not to go, so you don't have to work so much.
5: Where do you work?
4: That's the greatest excuse for working 20 hours a week in a while. I'm going to junior, you're on year 18. Why don't you go full-time?
5: Where do you work?
9: Actually, I don't really want to say the name. I work for a company that is owned by the same company that you work for.
4: What company is that?
5: Viacom?
9: Yeah, it is.
5: Viacom.
4: We work for Viacom? Really?
5: Yeah.
4: Oh. All right, Sarah, thanks for that cryptic message. I see. So you work for a subsidiary of Viacom?
5: One of the 800 companies.
4: Yeah, now I know what you do. Sure. All right. Yeah, you're in the plastics division? All right. Listen, answer a question, Drew. Because
5: all right. What is the question?
4: I'm lost.
9: I guess I'm just so confused, and I don't know what to do.
5: That's an accurate statement. You are confused.
9: Yeah.
4: Should you get a pregnancy test?
5: Sure.
4: Go ahead.
9: I haven't missed my period yet.
5: Well, why don't you wait for 2 weeks after that event and go ahead and get a pregnancy test?
9: Okay.
5: There's some that may be a little more effective sooner, but 2 weeks is fine. And then really, if you are engaging in these very, very chaotic and even destructive relationships, maybe that's time to think about getting some help. Hmm?
4: All right, that's good, sir. That's good radio when we have that. When Drew has to give that good five count and then go, hmm?
5: What do you think?
4: What do you think about getting some help? Come on. Drew, what do you say we get on track?
5: Bring our guests in. Talk to our guests.
4: All right. Ian, Kate?
10: Yeah.
4: I know this is very disturbing. I'm actually disturbed by it as well. You know, the thing about these calls is Drew and I don't really pay too much attention to them, to be quite honest. I mean, we hear them, but we don't really hear them. And it doesn't strike me that they're that bizarre until we have witnesses to it. That's you guys.
10: Yeah, right.
4: Do you know what I'm saying? Drew, you ever get that feeling? You know what it's like? It's like I never think too much about, like, the man show's on, I just thought of. But if I have to sit and watch that man show with somebody who's decent,
5: you're embarrassed.
4: All of a sudden I'm embarrassed. Yeah. When I'm doing it, I never think about it. It's the same with this show. As soon as we have a couple of witnesses in the studio, I think, boy, this humiliates. There's witnesses. Yeah.
11: I don't think it's so much humiliating.
4: Well, you understand that there's a lot of screwed up people out there.
11: Oh, I do.
4: And they're all calling this show. So, Drew, why don't you see if you can find yourself a happy call?
5: A happy call?
4: Well, something that's...
5: I don't see many happy calls up there.
11: Not destructive.
4: All right. Well, you want to take a quick rape call then?
5: Sure. Let's do that.
4: By the way, the man show's on, everybody.
5: By the way, you imagine that.
4: That's right. It's Comedy Central right now. Don?
9: Whatever.
4: I wonder which episode's on. Ann, turn that man show on, would you? I don't know which one's on. Don, what's up? You're 15.
12: I was wondering if I should tell my mom if I was raped, because I might need, like, counseling or something.
4: Yes,
5: yes.
4: Who raped you?
12: Some guy. I didn't really know him. I'd met him before, but...
10: See, tell her.
12: I was, like, at a friend's house, and it's kind of weird, because, I was drunk, and my friend, like, took him downstairs. She's not a really good friend, I guess, now, but... she told him that, like, they kind of needed to teach me a lesson about getting drunk and stuff, and so, like...
4: Yeah. My friends taught me a lesson about getting drunk. They drawn a huge penis on me when I passed out.
12: Yeah.
4: But that's not what they did, huh?
12: Yeah, they drug me in the bathroom, and it was terrible.
5: They just dragged you in there. They didn't give you a drug.
12: Well, I was really drunk. Like, I could barely even walk on my own, and they picked me up, and...
4: Yeah, drank.
12: Yeah, into the bathroom.
4: Well, how old was the guy?
12: I have no idea. Wait, I think he was 17.
4: Well, you said you met him a few times, right?
12: Well, yeah, but I didn't really know him.
4: And where was your friend when he was doing this?
12: She went home.
4: Oh, boy. So, how about calling the cops?
12: Well, there's really nothing they could do because...
4: Sure they can.
12: it was too late after the fact.
5: When did this happen?
12: Like 2 weeks ago.
5: Oh, boy.
4: I think it's still
5: like an
4: innocent
5: friend. Not the first time you've been raped, right?
12: Yeah, really, it is.
4: It
12: I
4: is.
12: I was molested by my cousin.
5: That's what I mean.
12: But.
5: All right, well. Where's your dad?
12: Him and my mom are divorced.
5: And where is he?
12: He lives in Bakersfield.

0: yeah.
1: How you do?
0: Yeah.
1: Okay. Well, why don't you tell your mom and then ask your mom what you should do?
0: Well,
1: because I think you can still get the cops involved there.
0: It's really hard to tell my mom because we have, like, communication problems.
1: I know. But this
2: you
1: is,
2: got raped.
1: Yeah.
3: You yeah, do you have someone else to talk to?
0: I have friends, but...
1: Well, not like the one who dragged you into the bathroom, though, right?
3: Yeah.
1: What's up with her?
2: So you talked to her?
1: One of your friends
0: she
1: that you were raped?
0: She too.
2: So a conversation she, about it.
0: Huh?
2: Talk to your
0: me,
2: friends.
0: She told me after... like, after the fact, I told her... Well, I lied to her and told her nothing happened.
2: Your mom?
0: No,
1: no, the friend.
0: Friend.
2: The friend.
0: And she was like, well, I don't know what to tell you because I was raped, you know, and I didn't know what to say. I was just...
1: All right. So she wanted everyone to be raped, then, yeah. I guess.
0: Yeah. I guess.
1: All right. Hey, Don?
0: Uh-huh.
1: Listen, you got to get your life in order here.
0: Yeah.
1: I mean, you're going to have to talk to someone about this. I think you should talk to your mom or talk to some of your saner friends. Stop
0: yeah.
1: hanging around with people that offer you up to rapists.
0: Yeah.
4: And this is, a lot of this, you could conceptualize this all as the consequence of alcohol in your life right now.
0: Yeah, I'm...
4: Yeah. And if your dad is, in fact, an alcoholic, even though you're defending against seeing that or he's not drinking excessively right now...
0: Yeah.
4: You may still have inherited that gene, and this may be part of the mounting consequences that you will see as you grow up if you maintain a relationship with alcohol.
1: Everyone's parent is an alcoholic except for Drew's dad, right?
4: Everyone,
1: is that true?
4: Everyone.
1: And he would be an alcoholic, but it's too expensive, right? I mean, that's just a good bottle of Crown Royal or Cavassier. That's going to set you back a few bucks, right, Drew?
4: Come on.
1: Drew loves it when I make cheap jokes about his dad because it's true. Brian? Brian?
5: Yeah?
1: You're 16.
5: Yes.
1: What's up?
5: Saturday night, I was having sex with my girlfriend, and my mom walked in on me, and I don't know how to confront her.
1: You don't know how to confront your mom?
5: Yeah, I'm like...
1: I think you already did.
5: Yeah, after the incident, I mean.
1: Yeah, I see. Have you seen her a few times since then?
5: Yeah, I just avoid her, and I just, like, we don't talk at all.
1: She doesn't say anything?
5: No.
2: I don't think it's that big of a deal.
1: Yeah, you should be glad you dodged a bullet if she doesn't want to say anything.
5: Adam, shut your mouth.
4: Yeah, I was going to say, I think he's making up the
1: call. Oh, okay. Hey, Brian?
5: Shut your mouth. This is Radad.
1: That's for what?
5: Radad, the guy you call Nimrod, you stupid son of a bitch.
1: Hey, which guy was that?
2: I don't know.
1: Huh. I want to talk to him a little more.
4: Oh, you know,
1: you know what makes me a bad host? I want to beat up everyone who says anything bad about me on the radio. What is that impulse, Drew? Is that healthy?
4: I don't think so.
1: You know? All right. Jenny?
6: Yeah?
1: Oh, God, do I hate snotty teenagers. Maybe this is the wrong gig for me, but there's nothing. You know, when I'm driving down the street and some snotty little punk-faced kid starts walking across the street, he's like 13 or 14. He's got a little attitude for him, and he's dragging his ass across the street like, hey, you and the BMW, you can wait. I don't wait, man. I swear to God, I'll take the belt right off him with my fender. I swear to Christ. And listen, I can buy a good attorney. I'll never do a second of jail time. I come right at him.
2: People
1: listen,
2: love you, don't they?
1: I can't stand snotty 14-year-olds. They drive me insane. Jenny?
6: Yeah.
1: You're 13. What's up?
6: Well, what happened is that, well, a lot of old guys, like, in their 40s are attracted to me, and, like, only one has really acted on it.
1: Only one 40-year-old?
6: Well, he was, like, 50, I think.
2: 50? And no one...
1: You're 13?
6: Yeah.
1: Well...
3: Hang out.
2: Yeah, what...
3: What do you do?
2: Circumstance.
1: Play shuffleboard.
2: Lawn bowler.
3: What is this, you know?
4: But what, no males under 40 show an interest
6: well,
4: in you?
6: Some, I mean, I'm not really that attractive. I mean, like, I'm kind of, like, chunky. And,
1: Chunky?
6: Yeah. And,
1: Yeah? Well, how do you say chunky again? Say it again.
6: Chunky.
1: Chunky?
6: Like that one?
1: Yeah, it's like one of the chicks on the panel at Ricky Lake. Shanika and Chunky.
4: Speaking of Ricky Lake, she wanted to kill you today.
1: Oh, really?
4: Oh, yes.
6: Oh, God, I love you.
1: All right, we'll talk about Ricky Lake in a second. But, hey, Jenny?
6: Yeah?
1: You're, you may be chunky, but I'm husky.
6: I'm not that chunky.
1: You're not that chunky?
6: Yeah.
4: Jenny, listen, the only...

0: explanation here.
1: Hold on, where are you from with the chunk hat?
2: I'm from near San Francisco.
1: What's with the chunk hat?
2: Well, I don't know. It's just a
1: thing. You know those little square candy bars they used to have that were real thick?
3: Those are good.
1: Yeah, they...
3: Repropoil.
1: What did they call those, Jenny?
2: Chunk hat?
4: Yeah.
1: That's them. All right. So, anyway, you're only... Where's your dad? That's the question.
2: Well, my dad's actually pretty cool. Like, he's around, you know. He works a lot, but he's around.
1: Yeah.
0: Was he gone for some portion of your life?
2: Well, he was kind of bitchy, like, when I was younger because he had a really, really, really bad job.
0: Hmm. And how many years is that going for?
2: Two-ish.
0: Two-ish.
1: Hey, so Jenny, are you attracted to these guys, or are they just attracted to you?
2: Jenny. Yucky, it's really gross. I don't like it.
1: You're saying it's yucky?
2: That's right.
1: All right, well, listen, Jenny. You need to just go out with guys your own age.
2: Well,
1: yeah. Listen, you're 13. Listen, there are plenty of young guys who like chunky chicks. All right? Okay. You like chunky guys?
2: Not particularly.
1: Well, see, you're gonna have to get into it.
2: The thing with the younger guys is that, like, I go too far with them, and then it's like,
1: oh,
2: not
1: bad
2: good. Because, see,
5: bad
2: I
5: moves.
0: With older guys?
1: Go too
2: younger
1: far.
2: Younger. No, with my age. Like, my age, a little bit older. Like, I just had a little...
1: Well, listen, a little bit older for you is like 36, 37,
2: oh,
1: right?
2: Shut
1: Boy, fancy than that. But Jenny, listen, listen, honey, don't, you're virgin, right?
2: Yes.
1: Hang on to that hymen.
2: Yeah.
1: Okay? Please, don't give up your virginity
5: Hold
1: for a couple of years.
5: Hymen.
1: Hold that hymen. All right? And stay away from these old guys.
2: Yeah, good idea.
1: And then just lose some weight if you chunk ass.
0: Jenny, there's something you, I suspect, and I don't want to blame you for this, but something about the way you're relating to those guys or the way you choose, the environment you choose to be in. I agree with what Ian said.
1: Okay. Hey, and what man show episode's on? Oh, which talent, please?
0: Your show.
3: It's a good one.
4: Adam, you know what your head says?
1: Which one?
3: Oh.
1: Or the talent? Oh, is it the
3: Juggy?
1: All right, we're going to take ourselves a little break. We have some of the stars of Young Americans on here on the WWW. And we'll be back after this.
6: Love Line. We'll be right back.
1: This is Adam Carolla.
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14: 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Though the Goo Goo Dolls have toured for nearly 2 years behind their smash album Dizzy Up the Girl, the group will head out one more time for a good cause. 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
2: This is Dr. Drew.
1: And you're listening to Loveline on the Zone 105. Yeah, this is Loveline. I'm Adam Carolla. That is Dr. Drew over there. Phone number 1-800-LOVE-191. Our guest tonight from Young Americans, Kate Menig and Ian Somerhalder. Hey, that was pretty good.
3: Got it.
1: Hey, Drew was just saying during the commercial, we did the Teen Choice Awards today, and Drew was saying, you were asking yourself what you were doing there. And the show started, but I was going to say the producers were asking what you were doing there, too.
3: That's right. That's right. Hey, but I wonder if you could have been more insulting to Ricky Lake today. First of all, we stand up and do this stuff. Oh, no, wait. That's just, you just heard one part of it.
1: What did I say to Ricky
3: Lake? First of all, we stand up and do this stuff. She goes, I did the show 4 years ago.
1: She said she did the show.
3: Yeah.
1: No, no.
3: This show.
1: No. How dare you? How dare you? She had done the show years before I had come on the show. I, like an idiot, because I've introduced myself to so many people who have done this show multiple times, and I'm done making an ass of myself. Now when I meet people, I go, good to see you again. You know, that was fun when you did the show last time. Now, here's what happened, and here's why it bit me in the ass this time, as Drew said hi to Ricky Lake backstage, and she said, oh, yes, we've met. I've done the show. And I heard it in advance, and I said, hey, yeah, Ricky, it's good to see you again. And she said, I did the show 10 years ago before you were on it. And I was like, yeah, that's right. All right, but that wasn't my fault.
3: And then I had a conversation with her. And then you.
1: She had a little conversation about postpartum
3: depression.
1: Not
3: really what we were talking about.
1: Well, you were saying that she had a kid.
3: Yeah.
1: And that she wasn't getting any sex.
3: Yeah.
1: Was that what it was?
3: That's what we're talking about, yeah.
1: But she didn't want any sex.
3: Well, no, we're more talking about scheduling and fatigue and that kind of stuff. And,
1: right.
3: And some biology.
4: Menopause.
1: So, anyway, the reason her conversation with Drew was cut short is because we had to go out on stage. And then I guess I brought it up when we were.
3: And by the way, I have a suspicion that the person we perceive as having died out there is not me.
1: Not me. Dare you.
3: I think the producers would be scratching their head about the other.
1: Well, part. Some of my comedy didn't go over as well as it could have, but it's not.
3: It'll read on TV.
1: They'll sweeten that up. Don't worry about that. It's not geared for teens. That's why I do this show. Jamie?
5: Hi.
1: Hi.
5: First of all, I just want to say I'm right there with you, introducing yourself to people multiple times. I do it all the time.
1: Good.
5: Yeah, okay.
1: Thank
5: great.
1: God. It's only going to get worse with age, too, believe you me.
5: Something to look forward to, then. My question is for Drew. My problem is that I am always dry whenever I have sex. And I've been to the doctor a million times, and first it was a yeast infection, then it was vaginosis, or I don't know the term.
3: Right.
5: But I don't know what it is. And
3: is it that way every time?
5: Yes, every time.
3: Has it always been that way?
5: Since I was 17, so for about 2.5-3 years.
3: Anything happened at 17?
5: No. I've been sexually active since I was 15.
3: Huh. Are you on the pill?
5: Yeah, but this has been a problem even before I started taking the pill.
1: How about some lubrication?
5: Oh, these bunch of bottles. Yeah.
3: Yeah, it's not enough.
5: I'm sorry?
3: And that's not enough?
5: No. Well, I mean, yeah, at the time, but I mean, it's just, you know.
1: Not for the next day, though. Like, on the ride to work.
5: It's, yeah, I would rather it be natural, you know. Do you have.
1: Yeah, well, I'd like the wind to dry my ass after I take a dump, but it doesn't work that way. I gotta get my hand down there.
5: Okay.
3: Yeah, with that being said, thanks, Adam.
1: Am I turning you on, baby?
5: Yeah.
1: Getting moist now?
3: I don't think so.
1: I get those juices flowing.
3: What pill are you on?
5: Orthotricycline.
6: Mm-hmm. That pill ruined my life.
3: Really?
6: My ex-girlfriend.
3: Got really? Depressed?
6: So bad.
3: Yeah. They can make you depressed. They can certainly change your arousal mechanisms and how you experience things like your
1: Ian,
3: lubrication.
1: She went nuts on the pill?
6: Yeah.
1: Did she switch? Was she able to switch?
6: No, I broke up with her before she got off of it.
1: That's good.
6: who's mean.
2: That's there you go. It's problem solved.
6: It's problem solved.
1: I'm going to the gynecologist again. Now we're over.
2: Now what? Forget it.
6: Too late.
1: Yeah, we had a bad day.
2: About that.
3: So the simplest way to answer. What was her
1: name? Jamie.
3: Jamie's question is, A, if she actually is getting adequate sort of foreplay and is involved emotionally with her boyfriend, is adequately aroused by the experience, she should think about changing the pills and certainly continue to use the lubricants.
1: All right. Now, let's ask her real quick. Jamie?
5: Yes.
1: Are you getting a lot of foreplay?
5: Yeah, everything is perfect.
1: Okay.
3: Do you
1: No, listen, I can't deal with that line of hers. Fernando?
4: Hey, what's up? How's it going?
1: Hey, you're 18. What's going on,
4: man? Oh, man. First, I want to say thanks for doing it. Great. Adam, you have a great show. It rocks.
1: Well, thank you.
4: My question is, there was, like, this recent study done, like, people that are not circumcised, there's, like, a greater risk to get, like, diseases, like, venereal diseases, and I was wondering if that was true or not.
3: Where was that published?
4: Some magazine, I think it was Time or something. I'm not quite sure. Or Newsweek.
3: Yeah, because those kinds of data have gone around here and there, but doesn't even sort of make intuitive sense if in that...
1: That's the way we're made.
3: The majority of the world is uncircumcised.
4: All right, okay.
3: And if that were the case, you'd expect to see a lot. If there is some data somewhere about African and circumcision, I remember that looked rather convincing, but fundamentally,
1: all bets are off in Africa.
6: If anything, you have better sex.
1: Well, you got to look at it this way, everybody, with every test and everything. Whatever makes sense, that's how you know. I mean, if 3/4 of the population is uncircumcised, you read an article that says people with foreskins are dropping dead, do the math. And it's I would ask you to do the same math with the secondhand smoke. It's a first-rate killer. Know anyone who's died of secondhand smoke? Ever talked to anyone who's in the hospital for secondhand smoke? Any relatives, any friends, anyone who went to school with? No? Okay. Then it's time to question the data. Heather?
7: Hi.
1: You're 29.
7: Yep.
1: What's up?
7: My only problem is that I am addicted to young Americans.
2: Really? Oh, thank you.
1: Come to the right place.
2: All right.
7: And you guys are like the best characters on there.
2: Oh, bless you. Thank you very much.
7: And I think, Kate, you're the prettiest girl out of all those little snobby ones they have on there.
2: Oh, you're awesome.
7: And Ian is just hot.
6: Well, thank you.
7: You're quite welcome.
2: Thank you for watching.
7: Even though I'm a little old to be watching.
2: Hey, you know what? It doesn't matter. The more the merrier.
7: And I wanted to know if you guys are going to be on more than just the summer.
2: Well, we would like to be, so if you can, we're starting a petition with American flags, sending them to the WB.
7: Oh, really?
2: Yeah, so please do that.
7: Oh, okay.
3: American flag?
2: American flag.
6: Send American flag.
2: Roswell did that with Tabasco last year, so we're doing that with American
6: flag.
2: And
6: it works.
2: It really did work.
3: Like little American flag?
6: American flag.
2: Anything with an American flag on it.
6: The head of
2: button,
6: the WB.
2: Sock, underwear.
3: Is there an address? Or?
6: Yeah.
7: Oh, okay.
2: How do we do this?
6: Go to the WB.com.
7: Okay.
6: And go to the message boards, and I have a lot of messages posted with the addresses and everything on there.
3: You can
6: find everything you need there.
3: TheWB.com?
6: TheWB.com.
2: And send more than one, too.
7: Okay,
2: please.
7: So you guys were just only scheduled for summer?
6: Yeah.
2: For eight, yes.
6: Eight episodes.
7: Oh, that's just annoying.
2: I know. We want to come back, so send them.
7: Okay. And I have
6: more sexually confused teens.
2: Yeah, more cross-dressing.
1: Hey,
2: come on,
1: Heather,
2: we need it for the fall.
1: You can watch an episode Friday and an episode on Monday as well. Wednesday as well. Thank you. See, a little trick question there. See if you're really.
6: But we will be moving to Mondays.
2: August 21st.
6: August 21st.
1: That's what I wanted
7: really?
1: To say.
7: Are you still going to be repeating on Friday?
6: Yep. No, it'll be Wednesday, I think.
2: It'll be Wednesday.
6: Yeah, will it be?
2: I have no idea.
6: I'm not sure. We'll tell you on the message boards.
7: Oh, or you can just give me a call at home.
6: Sure.
2: No problem.
6: And thank you very, very much.
2: Thank you. That's
7: You're
2: very sweet
7: welcome.
2: Of you.
7: And can I ask Dr. Drew a quick question?
1: Uh-huh.
7: What is, how can you tell if you're getting an ulcer or not?
3: Well, you can't. But if you get any burning right in the pit of your stomach, like right where the rib cage hits the abdominal cavity there.
7: Okay, because I've been getting, an upset stomach lately, and I've been, vomiting a lot.
2: Ooh, that must hurt.
3: That needs to be looked into. Are you on any medication?
7: No. Well, just thyroid medication and allergy medication.
3: Have you been taking any anti-inflammatories, anything like that?
7: No.
3: Advil, Nupin?
7: I just got a wisdom tooth extracted, and I was taking Vicodin.
3: Well, Vicodin can make you vomit just by itself.
1: Not me.
3: I know.
1: Doesn't I need 10 of those washed down in the pits of Bacardi.
3: Great, aren't they? But opiates can make you vomit, so it might just be that, okay?
1: Listen, I wish I wasn't such a heavyweight. I really am. I was putzing around my house last night. It was 3 in the morning. I'm putzing around. Not tired at all. So I go and have a couple of Tylenol PM, 10 minutes, 15 minutes, nothing. So I have a few glasses of wine. Nothing. So I start smoking some pot. Then my next move is I'm going to hit myself over the head with a goddamn bat. It's like it's 3:30, and I'm walking around my house with enough junk in me. You know, stuff they shoot rhinos with so they can tag them. And I'm just walking around house 3:30. I should be asleep anyway. I mean, I should be sleepy at 3:30 anyway, right?
3: Right.
1: I got up early that morning. I didn't get much sleep the night before. I was thinking, I got to get something from Drew.
3: You have a girlfriend?
8: But you were thinking about framing.
1: Yeah,
3: framing was on your mind. So.
1: I'm like a 5-year-old. I got to tell you. I'm like, yeah, we should have gone to the bathroom together. I don't get that excited about anything, but I'm framing my garage. I'm adding a garage onto my garage. Another garage, and I'm framing it.
3: Wow.
1: And I'm pumped. I'm pumped about framing this garage. And it's a long story. I'll save it for my shrink. But the garage is very symbolic for me because I grew up without garages and I always wanted a garage. Now I'm framing a colossal garage. And I have dreams about framing garages at night. I can't sleep. I'm too excited about getting up and framing
3: melatonin.
1: The next day.
2: Melatonin.
1: Melatonin is...
3: Valium.
2: Tylenol PM.
1: Melatonin would be like giving it to Keith Richards. You know what I mean? Like
3: the same with the Tylenol PM.
1: Yeah,
3: you don't have the lines.
1: Nothing. I need something with some serious pop in it. And Drew, what do you got in your car?
3: Nothing right now.
1: Really?
3: No.
1: You don't have anything just floating around the trunk?
3: No.
1: Can I check during the break?
3: Sure.
1: Okay, I'm going to go out there.
3: Not 3P.
1: All right, we're going to take a little break. Kate and Ian are both here from Young Americans, Wednesday night and Friday night on the WWWV. Switching to Monday nights on August 21st. We'll take a little break. We'll be back after this.
9: We'll be right back. Call
1: them
9: at 1-800-LOVE-191.
1: This is Adam Carolla.
3: And this is Dr. Drew. Stay tuned for more Loveline on the Zone 105.
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3: And this is Dr. Drew.
1: And you're listening to Loveline on the Zone 105. Hey, it's Love Line. I'm Adam Carolla. That is Dr. Drew, Kate Menig, and Ian Somerhalder, both here from Young Americans, Wednesday night, and repeating again on Friday night, 9 o'clock on the WB, and August 21st, moving to Monday night. All righty. You know, it was funny. I was, I don't know why I have to voice everything on this show, but earlier I said it was on Friday, and then I said Monday, and I didn't want to say Monday, it's just I said Friday first instead of Wednesday. It's on Wednesday and Friday nights, and I said Friday.
3: Now we're all confused.
1: Here's my point. Instead of saying it was on Wednesday and Friday nights,
3: mm-hmm.
1: like 20 minutes ago when I screwed it up, I said it's on Friday, and then I went, oh, and I got to say Wednesday nights, but I went to Monday because I had to skip to, like, the new week in my brain.
3: So
1: I had to get to
3: bottom
1: Wednesday.
3: Line is
1: I couldn't
3: that...
1: go back. Wednesday, Friday.
9: What?
1: That's right. 9 o'clock. There you have it, everyone. Mike?
18: Yeah?
1: You're 14?
18: Yep.
1: What's up?
18: On the bottom of my, on the head of the penis, my penis, I have, like, a purple circle, and I just want to know how to get rid of it.
3: A purple circle... That goes all the way around the head of the penis?
18: Yeah.
3: Has it always been there?
1: Ever since they got the new vacuum.
3: Has it always been there?
18: No.
3: When did it appear?
18: About 4 months ago.
3: Anything happen around that time?
1: New vacuum?
18: No.
1: Yeah. All right. And you don't think you slept on it weird or
3: Some people,
1: pulled on it funny?
3: Have you been having sex and protected sex?
18: Just once.
3: Mm-hmm. Yeah, you know, if you reach 14, you had sex with whom?
18: A girl.
3: Okay,
1: well,
3: well
1: there you go.
3: Yeah. Narrows it down. You got that, Adam?
1: Hold on, girl?
3: Yeah.
1: Yep, I know who it is now.
3: But I'll tell you what, as you reach puberty, sometimes this different colors...
1: Lonnie Abramowitz? Is that her?
18: No.
1: Mm.
3: Different colors can appear, and it doesn't necessarily, I mean, some darkening of the skin and that kind of thing. And
1: you're fine. Are you a dark-skinned guy?
18: Kind of.
3: If you have any concern, just have a doctor take a look at it. It's not something they're not used to seeing. They see these things all the time, okay?
1: Yeah, but that kind of stuff shows up.
19: Don't be scared to talk to a doctor.
3: Yeah.
1: On dark-skinned guys more, right?
3: Here we go.
1: Now, what, Mike? It always makes me nervous when someone says, Adam? I don't know why. It's my name. I host the show, but I always get nervous. What?
18: What am I supposed to just like walk in the doctor's office and say, look at this, I got a purple circle?
20: Yeah.
1: Yeah.
20: Do
1: make an appointment first. But
20: just
1: yeah.
20: Make an appointment.
3: People come into my office and ask all kinds of funny things about their skin. And when men come in, that's the skin they're usually worried about.
19: They're doctors. That's what they're supposed to do. It should be really important to get it taken care of.
3: Yep.
1: Jennifer?
9: Yeah.
1: You're 17. What's up?
9: Well, first of all, I just want to say that I love you both, Adam and Drew. I've been listening to the show forever, and, like, you guys have been sort of like a surrogate father for me.
1: Thank you.
3: Where's your father?
9: I don't know. I think he's, like, in West Virginia.
3: Okay.
1: Thanks. What's up?
9: Well, I'm not a very attractive person, but people are always trying to make me feel better about it, and it's kind of insulting to me, but I don't know how to get them to stop without hurting their feelings.
3: Give us an example of what happens.
9: I don't know. Usually, I really don't pay that much attention. Somehow, the subject just comes up, and I'm like, yeah, well, you know, not everybody can be attractive, you know. And I'm like, oh, no, you're pretty, blah, blah, blah. And, you know, it's just really insulting because I know I'm not.
1: Well, how do you know? Maybe they mean it.
3: Yeah, maybe people say that.
9: I don't know.
1: Well, maybe they mean it. I mean, probably not, but you never know.
6: Maybe you shouldn't have such low self-esteem.
1: Yeah.
3: People wouldn't say people are pretty if they're not pretty. Maybe well, they are attractive.
6: Not repeatedly.
3: Or, yeah, it doesn't
2: these your
3: sense.
2: Friends who are talking to you?
9: Sometimes, yeah.
6: You should sort of trust your friends. That's what they're for.
1: What's up with you? And why aren't you good looking?
3: And why don't you feel good about how you look?
1: Oh, there you go. Yeah, thanks, sir.
6: It's better.
9: I don't know. I'm just not good looking. I mean, not everybody is good looking.
1: Well, you know, that's a very good point. More people ought to just come to grips with that.
3: Adam and I, for years, have had to understand that.
1: Oh, Drew, you're very good looking. Now, I have a sense of humor, so I'm fine. And now I'm a millionaire, literally a millionaire, so really.
3: So everything's fine.
1: Everything's fine.
6: You're building a garage.
1: I'm building a garage. Hey, Jennifer?
9: Yeah.
1: Why make it an issue, though, I guess,
3: yeah,
1: is the question.
3: That's interesting.
1: I mean, maybe there's, you know, there's people that are better looking than you, and then there's people you're better looking than. So why don't you just call the day? You know what I mean? I mean, why is it an ongoing issue?
9: It just makes me really uncomfortable.
1: Yeah, but it seems like you're bringing it up, and you're sort of, well, you're the one talking about how you're not attractive. And when you do say you're not attractive in front of people who are decent people, they're going to say, oh, yes, you are attractive.
6: Well, but
1: then you're not going to believe them.
6: But they don't even use the word attractive. They say pretty.
1: Oh, who cares, Drew? They don't
6: know.
1: But it
6: does.
1: That's semantics. No.
6: Kids don't really use the word attractive anyway.
1: Really?
6: Yeah.
2: Yeah, they always say you're pretty. You're so cute.
3: Sure, you're cute, but pretty, they mean pretty.
1: All right, what do you look like,
2: yeah.
1: Jennifer? I'll give you a definitive answer here.
9: I don't know, I'm sort of tall.
1: Yeah.
6: That's good.
1: Uh-huh.
9: I don't know.
1: Yeah.
9: I kind of have plain features, I guess.
1: Yeah, that's good. That means nothing wrong with you. So, tall, nothing wrong with you. Fine. Whatever it is, it's your self-esteem. Eh? Any guys ask you out?
9: Never.
1: Never? Never had a date?
9: Never.
2: Do you make yourself available, or?
6: If you have a really low self-esteem, people might not want to go out with you.
1: Never had one date?
9: Not really, no.
1: Never kissed a guy?
9: Yes.
1: Well, who'd you kiss?
9: Just some guys.
1: Some guys?
6: Guys?
9: Well, yeah.
1: Yeah? What phase have you gotten to?
9: Well, I'm not a virgin.
1: Oh.
2: Well, who had sex with you?
1: Yeah, who had sex with you? Some guys really low self-esteem?
9: I don't know. Just some guy.
1: All right.
3: It doesn't feel right.
9: What?
3: Doesn't feel right. This whole situation, what the picture you're painting doesn't feel right. Have sex with just some guy you can't even tell us who he was. Just
9: well,
3: some
9: I'm
3: guy.
9: Drunk.
1: All right.
3: Loaded.
1: So your dad's in West Virginia.
9: I think so.
1: And he kind of abandoned you and he's not interested in you and he doesn't care.
9: I guess.
1: So now you don't care. So your self-esteem's been damaged because your dad doesn't love you, right?
3: And it seems like part of this is some sort of distortion of how you view yourself relative to your peers. God knows these days the way the media pumps out, you know, idealized images of women, it's hard for any young woman, I think, to feel good about themselves. But you particularly are making issue with it. And even in the face of reality or the people that you trust in your reality telling you otherwise, you dismiss it wholeheartedly.
1: Yeah, but imagine what that does to your psyche, especially as a girl. I was just talking to a friend of mine who was on the phone with me. I was talking to a friend on the phone on the ride home from the Teen Choice Awards, and he has a 3-year-old daughter. And he said every time he gets on the phone, his daughter starts screaming, "Daddy, Daddy, Daddy, you know, look at me, pay attention to me." And she won't even do it until he picks up the phone or if he picks up another child or is playing with another.
3: But it's Daniel's. I've seen his daughter for 3 weeks.
1: It's not Daniel. It's Chris. How dare you? The point is this. I said to him, hey, you got to be careful with little girls. It's yeah. it's different than little boys. Yeah. And this is a this guy's on the phone, but imagine as a little girl, your daddy just kind of goes, eh, I'm moving to West Virginia. I'll see you whenever.
19: That
1: I mean, forget
19: damaging,
1: it.
19: Though. That can
1: of
19: be,
1: course.
19: That can really,
1: you you're know. Not important to me. You're not worth it. You're not. No one should love you that much.
19: That's no
1: I'm,
19: reason
1: I'm
19: not to love
1: away.
19: Yourself, though, seriously.
1: Oh, yeah, it is.
19: No, not. Come
1: you
19: on.
1: Shouldn't, but that's the way you would feel about yourself. I mean, everyone just close your eyes and picture your dad as a little girl just going, yeah, I'm moving, and never calling you again.
2: Yeah, it sucks.
19: Yeah, it sucks.
1: Imagine
19: that happens to a lot of people. You should be able
1: it
19: to,
1: does.
19: You know, it's an obstacle you have to overcome.
1: Yeah, and she's 17, and it's time to start working
2: just
1: on it.
2: Just reevaluate yourself and think about it. It'll change.
1: Robert?
20: Hi.
1: You're 14.
20: Yeah, hi. How are you guys tonight?
1: Good. What's up?
20: All right, I have a friend who I'm mildly attracted to. I was attracted to right up until the point that I found out that she kind of gets around.
19: What does that mean?
20: She sleeps around.
19: How much?
20: I don't know. I talked to 4 or 5 guys in about a week.
2: Ooh.
19: Is it hearsay or do you think it's true?
20: I don't know. Every time I talk to her about it, I get the brush off. I get the old brush off.
2: Well, then it's probably true.
1: How many... What kind of conversations do you have with her about
19: sort of her prerogative, though.
20: What kind of conversations? We just kind of talk about the day's, just the day's events.
2: Wait, she's a really good friend of yours.
20: I've only known her for a couple of months.
1: Yeah, you're mildly attracted to her?
20: Mildly.
1: All right, you're already building the case? Yeah, all right, forget it. Listen, throw it, Robert. You're not that indoor, and you're out,
19: pounding
1: the pavement.
19: It's one of those where he's super into her.
1: And he's trying to play it down.
19: He's trying to play it down.
1: Yeah.
19: Right. If you're super into her, just admit it and just
2: ask her out.
19: Ask her out and see how you feel about it.
2: Get over with.
1: Hey, Robert?
20: Yeah.
1: You're into her more than you're willing to admit, right?
20: Yeah.
1: Okay.
2: Admit it, ask her out.
1: Wait a minute.
19: Are you know, you know?
1: Didn't you just admit that?
19: No, yeah.
1: All right. Hey, Robert, you're into her. But
19: big time, but
1: piling a dossier on her.
19: Shut up. He's a rescuer. He's a rescuer, and he's really into it.
1: All right, just shut up there, Drew, and stop projecting. Stop projecting.
19: Billion dollars.
1: It's becoming very cathartic for you.
19: All right, we'll talk to him when we get back.
1: No, we won't. Robert?
20: Yeah.
1: Just ask her out.
20: All right.
1: If you like her,
19: go with what you feel, dude. Come on.
1: All right.
2: Go with your instinct. Do it.
1: Listen. Listen, everyone, I'm going to give all you 14, 15, 18, everyone before 30 a lot of freedom here. You're not going to marry this person.
19: Exactly.
1: You'll That's be right. one of the guys who her next girlfriend's pissed about banging her. You understand? Just jump in, have some fun,
19: and
1: get out. That's right. Yeah. To the next guy. Okay.
21: Her next girlfriend.
1: Hey, really?
21: That's what I heard.
1: The next guy said... All right, that's good radio. We'll be back.
22: Love Line. 1-800-LOVE-191. We'll be right back.
1: This is Adam Carolla.
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2: Hey, it is all I'm Carlos, Dr. Drew. That was some of my best timing ever. All right, let's end the show. We're going out on a high note. Dr. Drew. Yeah. best moment of the last 3 years of the show. Really was. Phone number 1-800-LOVE-191. We have from the Young Americans on the WB, by the way, at 9 o'clock Wednesday and Friday night, and switching to Monday on August 21st. Kate Menig and Ian Somerhalder.
4: Hello.
5: Hi.
2: Ian is into Kate on the show, and Kate is a boy, but not really.
5: Depends on how you look at it.
2: Yeah.
4: And what you're looking for.
5: Yeah, exactly.
2: Where the hell were we here, Drew? You ready to go? Yeah. Shauna?
6: Yes.
2: You 16?
6: Yes.
2: What's up?
6: Just one night me, my brother, and my boyfriend were getting high. And before I, passed out, I saw my brother and my boyfriend together. They were making out.
2: Wow.
6: And, yeah.
5: What were you getting high off of?
2: Marijuana?
6: Yeah.
5: Oh, okay.
2: See why you shouldn't talk to the callers?
3: That's one of the calls, real. Okay.
6: Anyway.
3: You could throw over the question. What?
2: So, they were, what, kissing?
6: Yes.
2: And then you passed out?
6: Yes.
2: That didn't keep you awake?
6: No.
2: You didn't say, oh, my God, my boyfriend is kissing my brother. I should not go to sleep, maybe?
6: No.
4: Did you confront them afterward?
6: No, I've kind of been avoiding them.
5: You have?
2: Wait a minute.
4: How do you avoid your boyfriend and your brother?
2: Hey, Shauna.
6: What?
5: Whoa.
2: Hey, baby. Why are you so angry?
6: Just
4: her brother was
5: that
4: angry.
5: Would make me angry. I'd be pissed.
2: No.
6: It's just really hard.
2: Nah. What are you so angry for anyway?
6: It's just hard.
2: It's hard, but yet you saw them making out, and where were you?
6: I was...
2: Yeah. Sorry, baby.
3: No.
2: Listen...
7: Yes, qualified?
2: That's bogus.
3: Yeah.
2: You can't even piece together your own goddamn story. Where were you? And think about it for a second. You're stoned off your ass. Your brother and boyfriend are there. You're starting to pass out.
4: Go to sleep.
2: Yeah, go to sleep.
4: Because it's just playing pot.
2: Yeah, you're starting to go to sleep, and you see these two making out.
4: And you can't.
2: And you go. The Sandman has spoken. I mean, you figure you'd wake up in 20 minutes and they're going to be blowing each other, right?
4: I was going to ask her where their hands were, but it just didn't seem like it was right.
2: She's so upset, and I don't know. Screw you, Sean.
5: Drama.
2: Melissa?
8: Yeah.
2: You're 18?
8: Yeah.
2: What's up?
8: Well, I have very sporadic menstruation cycles, so I have to go to the doctor, and I think I'm going to have to take birth control pills, and I'm afraid that they'll make my breasts grow. Like, I don't want them to. Is there...
2: Bonesy. Really?
8: Yeah, is there a certain kind...
2: This is my favorite part of the show. Why don't you want your breasts to grow?
8: I'm just really happy with where they are now.
2: Yeah, because they're already...
4: more sensitive.
2: What's the matter? How big are they now?
8: They're actually not very big.
2: Yeah.
8: I'm a B size.
2: Oh.
8: Yeah.
2: This is really...
5: Thanks so much.
2: We really turned the corner. Here, you know what I mean? I thought she was going to say she has tremendous cans already and couldn't tolerate them getting any bigger.
4: Let them grow a little bit.
2: She wouldn't be able to drive.
5: Well, if you want to, then...
8: I don't know why. I try to make them look smaller, even. I used to have a boyfriend that would make fun of me, and so, like, I don't want them bigger.
4: You make fun of you?
8: Yeah.
4: For having breasts?
8: But they were so small.
4: Oh, for small.
5: Oh, what?
4: So why wouldn't you take the pill and make them bigger?
8: Well, I need to take the pill because to get... my cycle regular because it's very,
2: right.
8: Very irregular.
2: Hold on 1 second. I've said it 1,000 times. I'll say it 1,000 more times before I'm off the show. We have the world's dumbest callers on the show. And the reason you can't logic with these idiots is because they're complete idiots. And they say stuff like, Okay, here's how this whole question goes. I'm supposed to get on the pill to regulate my period, but I'm scared my breasts will grow.
4: Small breasts, yeah.
2: No, I'm just scared my breasts will grow. I'm thinking, okay, so they must be big. What size are they? They're B cup. Okay, so relatively small breasts. Then, well, people made fun of me because they were small. So why don't you want to get on the pill and see if they grow? Oh, it's to regulate my period. It's like, okay, these kids drive me nuts. Melissa?
8: Yeah.
2: Okay. You don't have big breasts, and people make fun of you for not having big breasts.
3: And it upsets you.
8: Well, it was one specific. It was a bad relationship.
2: All right, okay. So what could be bad about your breasts getting a little bit bigger?
8: I just don't want...
2: What could be bad?
8: I think it would make me very insecure.
3: Because somebody might...
4: You're already insecure about it.
3: Yeah, somebody might...
5: You're not going to become huge.
4: They're going to grow a little bit more.
5: Yeah, it's like a tad. It's barely anything.
4: And they're going to feel better.
3: Maybe.
8: Well, every kind of birth control will make that happen.
2: No. Why do you care? Why do you care so much?
4: There are different types of pills.
2: Your breasts are small, and they're going to get marginally bigger, maybe. Why is that an issue?
8: I don't know. I just really want them bigger.
2: Okay. So, I see. You don't want them bigger. Okay. Well, you should have come forward with that at the beginning. You can't articulate yourself any better than that. You just got to keep saying, I don't want them bigger.
8: Yeah.
4: Do you want to know what type of pill to take?
2: You can't say anything more than that, Melissa.
3: There's no reason you don't want them bigger.
8: I don't want that kind of attention. Like, I've seen...
3: Bigger
8: I
3: or...
8: I really
3: small.
8: Don't like that way...
3: So no matter any kind of attention directed that way, it makes you uncomfortable.
8: Right, okay. Yeah.
2: What's up with that?
8: I sincerely think it was because of my past relationship. Like, he gave me negative attention, so I think...
3: So he's humiliating to you, so shaming to you that now every relationship, any interaction even, could potentially trigger that same shame?
8: Right.
2: Do you wear baggy clothes and stuff? Sweatpants everywhere?
8: I wear a sports bra to try, you know...
5: That's what I do. On the show.
2: To try to make him seem smaller?
8: Right.
2: All right. Yeah. Hey, Melissa, do you have to be whacked out by every guy you come across
4: and
2: make fun of you?
5: Yeah, find someone nice.
2: I mean, you have to completely alter your life because you're with a guy who made a joke about your small boobs?
8: Yeah.
2: Yes? Okay.
4: All right.
3: They're going to put you on a monophasic pill, and those are the ones that are most effective at regulating period and preventing ovarian cysts, this sort of thing, maybe helping with endometriosis. And those are the ones that do maybe increase the breast, but talk to the doctor about being on the lowest possible.
2: Well, you can bind them. You know, you can use some tape or ace bandages.
3: You know, what your parents have been doing to your feet for years, you can do to your breasts also.
2: Yeah, my dad bound my penis. it's an Italian tradition.
3: That's what happened.
2: Yeah, I mean, I suspect. He denies it vehemently, but when I held a gun to him the other day and pulled the trigger back, he then copped to it, so I now know it's true. All right, and Melissa's kind of weird, right? It's a weird, like...
3: No, Melissa
2: got some weird stuff floating around.
4: A lot of questions that she didn't know how to articulate.
3: But an 18-year-old doesn't.
2: What?
5: Yeah, true.
2: Hey, listen. Okay.
3: I know you did. You had so much aggression and rage. You never got to the shame.
2: Shut up, Drew. Drew, why are you so shameful? What the hell's up with you? You think everyone's shameful because you were filled with shame.
3: Maybe.
2: Yeah.
3: It could be, but shame.
2: Alex?
0: Hello?
2: He's 24.
3: Shame is a common experience.
4: He's a very confident man.
2: He seems confident. You know, you think he's confident because you'd be confident if you were him, but he's a mess. That about sums it up, right? Oh, Alex, great. You're 24.
0: Hi.
2: What's up?
0: Basically, I was molested when I was a little kid, and I've been to like 5 or 6 therapists since then, and it doesn't work. So I just want to know if it's possible to get over it yourself without having...
3: Let's just say that having gone to 5 or 6 means that you haven't given it a chance.
0: I have. I went for years. I mean, since I was 14, I've been going...
3: Years to the same person?
0: No, I went to one person for a year, another person for 2 years, and they all told me the same thing, and it's like...
2: What'd they tell you?
0: Just that I have to deal with my anger towards that person, and I have to deal with the emotions, and then they always try to blame my mother, and every time I feel like I'm making progress, I'll regress. And then they put me on medications, which was, you know...
3: Medicine sometimes, if the result of that experience was some alteration of your brain circuitry...
0: Yeah, they told me that too.
2: Really? Who molested you?
0: my stepbrother.
3: For a long time?
0: For 3 years.
3: Yeah.
9: Wow. How old are you?
0: 7 to 9.
3: Hmm. Yeah, that'll change your brain a little bit.
2: Where is he now?
0: He's married. He lives in California.
3: Actually, a lead article in JAMA this week talked about a certain hormone in the brain that gets sort of altered by these sorts of traumas and leaves people at risk for various kinds of psychiatric disturbances.
2: All right, so Alex?
0: Yeah.
2: I don't think you have much choice here. You really don't. I mean, you got to find a therapist you like and work with.
3: Let's talk about this. Are there creative solutions? If somebody's tried therapy, and let's say they get on medicine and get the most they can out of that, whatever those alterations are, are there not? And through history, haven't humans found solutions to these sorts of things? And in the old days, they'd wage war.
2: Right.
9: You have to want to.
3: You have to want to get better, but there are creative solutions. I mean, there are solutions. There are actions you can take to make yourself feel better and to feel more in control of your affect. I think it's different for every person.
2: Can you add a garage on?
3: This framing.
5: Can you do it personally?
0: That's basically my question. I mean, I've read a lot of books, and I don't want to be put on any more medicine because it's not real. It's not how I really feel.
5: It's medicine. Mm-hmm.
9: So you have to really start working toward your goal.
2: Hey, Alex?
0: Yeah.
2: Here's a good question, or a good point. This is going to affect you, let's say, in relationships, right?
0: Yeah.
2: So you remain sort of cognitive of it, right?
0: Right.
2: So here's a good way to work on yourself. You understand you have certain tendencies in a relationship.
0: Yeah.
2: And certain men you're with, and there's going to be certain intimate moments or something where they're going to bring up feelings.
0: Yeah.
2: So when those feelings are brought up, how about you recognize those feelings are being brought up and deal with them instead of sort of react on them?
3: Or do you dissociate automatically?
0: Well, I've never had consensual sex.
3: Okay. So you keep getting in the sort of force.
0: I can't. Every time I've tried, I can't. And
2: right.
0: They end up feeling weird and then...
2: Right. Okay. Here's another one then.
0: Yeah.
2: You can do stuff like just go on long walks. You know, going like an hour-long walk every day through...
9: You tried meditation?
2: Through the woods or meditate or something.
9: Meditate.
2: That kind of...
5: Yeah, meditate.
9: Really
3: or find creative kinds of outlets for yourself. Things
5: right.
3: That,
5: get a journal and write every night.
3: Or even something more formal. Are you an artist? Or what are you... The only thing I would caution against is becoming quixotic in terms of... I know you're going to...
2: Starting a band?
3: What? No, I mean... Don't always be jousting with windmills. In other words, don't pick creative solutions where you're building cases against the man or the world or everything's bad out there. Don't always be fighting with, you know, imaginary demons out there.
2: We don't want to see you protesting at the Democratic Convention.
3: We don't want to see you there. We would rather see you do a creative, positive kind of thing.
2: Yeah, it's so funny. Anything? Even worthy causes now? I always just think something's up with that person. I don't even think about the cause anymore. First thing I think is, hey, it's Wednesday. It's noon. You've handcuffed yourself to a bulldozer. Why aren't you at work? That's A number one is, hey, asshole, get to work.
9: They took off.
2: And number two is...
5: Issues.
2: How are you... Wait a minute. Now, I watch the news... I don't read. I believe it poisons mine, but I do watch the news. And what are you talking about? You know, the Democratic or the Republican Party is poisoning the world or whatever it is. I mean, what do you know that we don't know? Like, remember when these guys were in Seattle at the financiers, the World Finance Association or whatever? What are they doing? You know what I mean? I mean, didn't these people drive a car to get to the gig? Yeah. And aren't they wearing a pair of Nikes? And, you know what I mean? When they fly on a Boeing or they build their own jet out of tree bark. I mean, who exactly is the man? And I remember we had this, we just keep going on tangents here, but we had this fan, Chumbawamba out there.
5: Chumbawamba, yeah.
2: Thank God they faded into nothing.
5: Awful
2: those
5: man.
2: Idiots. Because they're in here talking about anarchy and about
5: sounds like a vomit noise.
2: How their records should be free and everyone should take everything and we should all
9: that was Kate,
2: there should
9: the
2: be
9: way.
2: No garbage men and there should be no cops and there should be no presidents and there should be no pilots. We should all just take turns doing everything.
3: There should be policemen if they want to be. Remember that?
2: Right.
10: Like, well, what will we
3: do? Somebody today will be a policeman.
2: Oh, that's what I told them. It's like, listen, you idiots. Everyone should just take what they want, and how would you guys get money for your records? And
10: how'd you fly
2: over here from England? Just whoever wants to fly the plane flies the plane?
3: Yeah, that's what they were like. Yes, people want to fly the plane. Yeah,
2: it's just really sort of BS fantasy utopia. All right, so whatever last call I need to do, she needs to go for a walk, right? But don't chain yourself to a bulldozer while you're walking. That's what we're saying. Robert?
11: Yeah.
2: You're 22. Yeah. What's up?
11: Well, I got a couple questions for Drew mainly.
3: Yeah.

0: drug that causes the most intense addictive disease is the disease natural history that you're going to follow.
1: Mm-hmm.
0: Well, say you're going to be a heroin addict. Now, that's what's going to go on with.
2: Ironically, that one's not so bad for you.
0: Yeah.
1: I've already kicked that addiction once, and it's only a very infrequent thing in my life at the moment.
0: And interestingly, Freud thought he'd found a discovery. He discovered a treatment for heroin addiction to cocaine. And indeed, you can cross over to cocaine from heroin and back and forth. And, you know, you can use pot, too, sometimes, and alcohol, too, sometimes.
1: Yeah.
0: But that's all the same addictive course. And heroin, again, is going to be your primary natural history. And
1: well, my biggest thing is, because I've been using, like, one thing or another since I was, you know, 13 years old.
0: Yeah. The problem is, though, that because heroin addiction is going to be the primary issue here, the most significant outcome of your whole circumstance is death. So long-term issues are not relevant until you get your addiction treated.
1: Okay. And the other thing the only reason why cocaine and heroin have come back up in my life is because of my living situation.
0: Yeah, they will always come back up. This is every addict I've ever dealt with.
2: He moved to Peru.
0: Every addict I've ever dealt with has got a period of time where they can control it and get off and on and off. And each time, it's a progressive disease, so each time it gets more intense and worse and more difficult to get off.
2: Why? You working for Manuel Escobar? What the hell is that guy's Pablo?
3: Doesn't it inhibit the productivity of your life?
0: Using through 13.
2: Where are you living though? That the drugs have come back.
1: I had a bad ending to a relationship, and I had to get out of where I was at. And a friend helped me out. And well, just it's around my house a lot.
2: Oh, okay. All right. Well, get out of there.
1: Well, I'm working on that at the moment.
2: Good.
1: I work at a gas station, don't make a whole lot of money, you know.
2: Yeah, you don't work in California, though, do you?
3: Don't spend your money on drugs.
0: It doesn't. Moving, yeah. All those things do not stop addiction.
2: Hey, Robert, you're not working in Southern California, are you?
1: No.
2: Yeah, okay. Mm-hmm. I knew it. Nobody works in a gas station in Southern California speaks one lick of English or or cordial.
4: It's like New York.
2: They're mean. They are mean. Mean, steely-eyed foreigners who yell at you through
4: that
2: speaker.
4: Why do you want gas? I don't know what you're talking about.
2: It always cracks me up, yeah. All right, here we go. Thomas?
5: Yeah.
2: You're 22?
5: Yeah, I am.
2: What's up?
5: See, I have a little issue. I always need sex. It seems like I always need sex. My wife puts out and stuff, but the problem is, I don't know, I'm not sure if I get it enough or, like, because we have, like, every other day, right?
2: Every other day?
5: Yeah.
2: That's not bad.
0: It's above the national average.
2: How long have you been married?
3: You're a lucky man.
5: Well, I've been with her for, like, 7 years. But...
4: Wow, you're even luckier.
0: Since you were 15?
5: Uh-huh.
0: And how old was she at that time?
5: 16.
2: Oh,
5: But, no, we've only been married for a year. We just had a kid and stuff.
2: Right.
5: But I still have great desires to get it more often, more frequently. I'm not sure if I have the problem or if this is just...
0: Well, let's already say you're already above average.
5: Uh-huh.
0: Are you a sexual compulsive, do you think?
5: I don't know. You're a doctor. You can define that better than I can.
0: Well, the way it's defined is by its consequences more than anything.
5: Mm-hmm.
0: In other words, is it so intense that you do it no matter what happens to you?
5: You spend
0: money on sex lines.
5: No.
0: Does your relationship is destabilized by it? And it's really the fundamental question. The most common reason people become sexual compulsives is they were sexually abused in childhood.
5: Uh-huh.
0: That anything like that in your history?
5: This isn't the case now.
0: Is or is not?
5: No.
0: Okay, so you just have a lot of energy.
2: You masturbate a lot?
5: Yes, I do quite frequently.
2: All right.
5: Too often.
3: Don't take it out on the
5: way. You know, I got a really strong right arm, and that looks kind of funny as well.
0: What is too often mean?
5: As far as masturbation?
0: Yeah.
5: I don't know, daily or something.
0: That's fine. No, you're fine. You're fine. You're 22, Thomas.
2: So bad. I gotta tell you, part of me trying to get to bed last night at 3 in the morning involved
3: a
2: little deuce job.
0: Six releases?
3: That's not healthy, is it?
2: Yeah, I got too one off about
0: his cheese.
4: It's too much cheese
0: all over the house.
3: It's too much unhealthy. Are there physical effects?
0: And we are doing a continuous running experiment with the Corolla household right now.
2: There's a couple Asian scientists that are trapped in the mind.
3: Live internet feed.
2: Oh man, yeah, it's that third one of the day is a little rough when you got a couple of Tylenol PMs and a half bottle of red wine in you. But it's like, don't worry, I powered through it.

0: You know, your penis is like, no, no, no. And your hand's like, oh, yes. Oh, yes. And your penis like, no, no, I've had enough. And your hand's like, yeah, we're going. Game on. Penis is like, all right, hey, do what you want, but I'm not participating. Your hand's like, oh, yes, you will. Yeah. Come on.
1: Oh, FedEx of talking to your penis.
0: Yeah, and then your brain is like, I don't know, kind of half on. And it's like, so your hand is like, hey, brain, talk to the penis. Let's get going here. And the brain's like, I don't know, I kind of agree with the penis. And then the hand, then I do is I punch myself in the head. Yeah? And that's so smart now, are you?
1: Is that normal?
0: Yeah, I think it is.
2: We can't talk in front of them. Hey, we got to go to break.
0: Oh, we do?
2: Yeah.
0: All right. When we come back, we'll speak to Anthony, who's 17. He's having sex with his cousin, and now she thinks she's pregnant.
3: That's intense.
1: Whoa.
0: That's
1: cool. Do you live in Virginia?
3: That's a soap opera.
0: Anthony?
4: Yeah?
0: Where do you live?
4: I'm in Long Beach, California.
0: All right. Oh. You see? Do not try to pigeonhole our callers. They're screwed up people all over the map. That's right. We'll take a little break. We'll be back with Anthony after this.
5: Hello? Who's this? This is Loveline.
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0: And you're listening to Loveline on the Zone 105. Yep, it is Loveline. I'm Adam Carolla. He is Dr. Drew over there. We have Kate Menick and Ian Somerhalder, both from Young Americans on the WB Wednesday night and Friday night at 9 o'clock. And August 1st, switch into Monday night, 9 o'clock. And if you'd like to join the letter writing campaign, you can write something on an American flag or at least something that resembles
14: an American flag.
0: An American flag.
1: Address?
0: No, go ahead.
1: Yeah, please send some flags. Do send something American to Jamie Kellner at VWB, 4000 Warner Boulevard, Burbank, California, 91522.
0: And what about internet stuff?
1: The internet all the time.
18: Email him something.
0: Yeah, it seems a hell of a lot easier to launch one of these campaigns electronically.
1: Well, that's what we're doing.
14: So much easier.
1: If you have a pen, people, write this down, please. Email Jamie Kellner at, he's the head of the WB, at Jamie, J-A-M-I-E dot Kellner, K-E-L-L-N-E-R, at talk.vwb.com.
0: I had...
14: very nicely done.
0: The guy who drove my limo, I invited him up to my house, because... Yeah. I told him
1: for some peaches.
0: Well, he was a nice guy. I didn't bring my wallet, so I want to give him a tip. And did you tip your guy, Drew?
2: I did.
0: Okay. My guy was real good. Like, he was like, hello, Mr. Carolla, let me get the door for you. So I thought, I better give the guy a tip. So we pulled up in front of my house in the limo, and my wallet was up in the house. So I said, well, let me go up and get the tip, and I'll bring it down. And then I thought...
1: You forgot.
0: No, I thought, well, screw that. You come up with me, because I don't have to come back down then. No, I'm giving you the tip. Why should I help this? I got a lot of stairs to get to my house.
2: So they raped you?
0: I don't look at myself as being raped, but yes, in the eyes of the law and God, yes, I was raped. No, he was saying, all right, and he was a driver. I said, look, you know, you ought to, I'll send you an email, blah, blah, blah. And I said, I don't have an email and address. And he goes, oh, I'll get you all set up. I'll help you do it. And I said, no, I said, you don't understand. I'm avoiding this. Uh-huh. And he was like, oh, but it's so easy. And I said, nope. So I gave him the money till the leave. That was it. The honeymoon was over. Anthony?
19: Yeah.
0: You're 17?
19: Yeah.
0: What's up?
19: Well,
0: oh, you're having sex with your cousin.
1: Wow,
14: here we go.
19: It's not my my biological cousin. It's my uncle's stepdaughter.
0: Wow.
14: Here we go.
0: Well, no, that's fine.
19: Anyway, back on a main stick.
1: Moral issue.
0: Listen, it's not a biological thing.
2: Back on what?
19: But
2: back on May 6th?
19: Yeah, and we were at a concert, right?
2: Yeah.
19: And
2: which concert?
19: It was a benefit for Social Distortion because Dennis Tanell died.
1: Really?
2: Yeah.
19: Yeah, I was at Irvine Meadows.
2: Out
19: here in California. Well, anyway, we were.
2: What happened to him, by the way?
19: Huh?
2: What happened to him?
19: Well, we were drunk and like stoned off our ass. And
2: that intro.
19: Huh?
0: Drew was trying to answer. Oh, okay.
19: And at first, it was just like it was a lot of oral sex, but now it's just like.
0: Okay, so you think she's pregnant?
19: Well, it's just like this, okay? She's kind of a hoe, you know, and like she doesn't know if.
0: All right.
2: All right, he's just a matter of speaking.
0: I know, but I keep trying to ask him.
2: She's
0: pregnant.
1: He's telling you.
0: All right.
19: It's like she doesn't know who the father is, but there's like a big, big chance it could be mine.
1: So she is pregnant for sure.
19: She's pregnant for sure, yeah.
2: But she's kind of like a cat.
1: You know what? That's just going to drag you in and not make you happy.
19: There's like a really big chance it could be mine.
0: Yeah. Why weren't you using protection?
19: I did a few times, but...
0: Oh, okay.
14: Then he got lazy.
0: Two out of the 64 times you nailed it.
14: You know, it doesn't matter, we're all family.
19: Yeah, I think after that, I just kind of got lazy.
0: How far along is she?
19: I think she's about a month or 2 months. I'm not sure.
0: How about maybe she has an abortion?
19: I guess that is a possibility.
2: How about adoption for the child?
19: But the thing is, she doesn't believe in abortion.
2: How about adoption?
19: Maybe that too, but I'm just going to have a hard time. Like, the main question is, I'm going to...
2: Hey, wait a minute. You're 17. How about doing what's right for the kid? How hard time giving the child up for adoption?
0: Oh, you don't even care. Never. You don't even know if it's yours, you idiot. Why don't you go talk to her? Why don't you talk to her? Figure out what's going on.
19: It's not so much her, it's my uncle, because me and my uncle are really close. And
2: yeah, well, help get this child a start in life with parents who are really ready to raise a child.
19: I know, that's true.
0: Yeah, hey, Anthony, here's the deal, and here's a message I'd like more young men to understand. There's a kid out there. I know you and your uncle are pretty tight, and you guys like to go out fishing and stuff like that, and you don't give a rat's ass about her, and she's some hoe, and who knows. But there's a kid. You understand? A kid is not going to have a dad, or if he does have a dad, he's going to be 17 and have his learner's permit and not have a job and not be prepared to take care of him.
2: And how about the mom?
0: We're talking about the kid here, all right?
19: Right.
0: So because you're having sex and you're acting like an adult, now you may have to shoulder some of the responsibilities of being an adult. You can't just sort of lay back and think about Anthony or think about your uncle. You got to talk to her. You got to find out what's going on, what her plans are, and do what's best for this kid.
2: What's best for the kid.
0: Such as abortion.
2: Such
0: that's
2: as bringing
0: what's
2: another
0: best for the
2: child
0: kid.
2: Into this world.
18: Adoption.
2: Without a father.
0: Oh, did I say abortion? Yeah. All right, Anthony?
19: Yeah, but the thing is, it's like, she only comes on to me when we're like...
0: Okay. Oh, I'm glad he got that message. Listen, you want to know why this country's heading the direction it's going? It's like Anthony's daddy, everybody. I gave Anthony a big, long-winded speech about dad and responsibility and being a man, and he's like, okay.
1: She only comes on,
0: only
1: man,
0: comes on
1: when she wants to.
0: Like,
18: get the point.
0: Listen, okay, here's the deal, everybody. I wish someone would have had this conversation with my parents, by the way, who I don't actually technically consider parents. Here's the deal. If you're going to... Here's... Drew?
2: I'm listening.
0: What? Ian? Kate? Everyone listen to
2: me. Right here.
0: If you really think about it, what makes a parent, or what makes a good parent a parent? It is sort of giving yourself up for somebody else.
1: You're hopefully...
18: Unselfishness.
0: I mean, yeah. if you're a parent who steps in front of a speeding train and throws your kid off the tracks, you're the world's greatest parent.
1: You did your job.
0: And if you're a parent who, you know, stays up late working on homework with your kid when you got to get up real early and work the swing shift or the graveyard or whatever, that's good parenting. But if you're sitting watching TV getting drunk while your kid's in the alley playing with firecrackers, you're a bad parent. So it's like the more energy, the more focus, the more time, the more giving, the more selflessness that's involved with this, the better the parent you are. And the thing about...
1: But these kids.
0: But Anthony, now where does Anthony rate on that that scale? You think
1: negative.
0: You think he's the guy who jumps in front of the train, or is he the guy who gets loaded watching wrestling?
1: He's going to be the guy sitting there going, "Well, she only comes on to me."
0: Right. It's all about Anthony, and that's fine because when you're 17, that's how it goes. It's all about you. I mean, especially for guys. I mean, you don't have it in your biology at 17, 18. You don't have it at 23, 24.
1: Care
0: to
1: about
0: be
1: anything?
0: Giving.
18: No, 20 is even worse because that's when your life starts.
0: You're in your own ass. It's like whatever works, whoever I can have the most sex with, however I can make the most money, whatever works best for me, that's what happens. And then somewhere in your early 30s, you realize you're going to die. And you got to...
1: Sooner than later.
0: You got to sire a few niblets before you plant yourself. And that's when that biology starts kicking in. But at 17, it ain't there. And if we're going to let a bunch of 17, 18-year-old guys knock up women, we're in bad shape in this country. Oh, and those crazy broads, what the hell was that, the councilwoman's name? Didn't even know what the hell I was talking to her
2: Maxine
0: about.
2: Maxine Waters.
0: Maxine Waters. What is she, the Democratic whip or something? What is she, Maxine Waters?
2: She has a higher position.
0: What is she?
2: I don't know what her title is.
0: She's a congresswoman? Is she a congresswoman?
2: Yeah, congresswoman, yeah.
0: Maxine Waters, she represents California. I was talking to her about the morning after pill. She never heard of it. Had no idea what I was talking about. That's doing your job, honey.
1: Use protection.
0: Her constituency, most of all, should know about this. All your voters could benefit from this, Maxine. Kelsey?
20: Hi.
0: You're 17.
20: Yeah.
0: What's up?
20: Well, I was raped by my stepfather, and I think I might be pregnant, but I don't know how to tell my mom.
2: How about just going right to Child Protective Services or the police?
0: Yeah, are they still married? Are they still together?
20: Yeah.
2: Yeah, that's really what you should do if you... So you're afraid to tell your mom, get to the social services where somebody can intervene on your behalf.
20: Yeah, but she really likes him a lot.
18: Oh, doesn't matter.
1: Who cares? Are you kidding me? Don't
0: well,
1: like...
0: wait a minute. Here, Ralph. He's a decent guy?
20: Well, like, not to me, but to my mom, he is.
0: I see.
1: And he's a decent guy to her mom. He rapes her daughter.
0: Let's not get mired in the details here. Kelsey?
20: Yeah?
0: Is your mom's Prince Charming?
20: Well, yeah, I guess.
0: Yeah. But you got to figure, you know, if he's raping her daughter, he can't be that great a guy, right?
20: Well, they've only been together for like a month. And...
2: or that she's going to see that, continue to feel so wonderful about him if she finds this out.
20: Yeah.
2: Yeah, which is fine.
0: All right.
2: She shouldn't feel so wonderful.
0: Where's original dad?
20: Oh, well, he killed himself when I was like two.
0: Uh-huh. And was he into drugs or booze or something?
20: I don't know. Really didn't tell me a lot about him.
0: And how long ago did this happen with the stepdad?
20: About 4 weeks ago.
0: And what happened? Well, he said they'd only been going out a month.
20: Yeah, I know.
0: First date?
20: Yeah. Like, I was home.
0: Huh?
20: I was home and he, I don't know. Was
0: I know, but
1: is the first time you were raped?
20: Yeah.
0: Huh?
20: Yeah.
0: Yeah? Well, wait a minute. Your mom's been going out with the guy for a month?
20: Yeah.
0: And he did this a month ago?
20: Yeah, like the first time I met him.
1: Wow. So was her stepfather.
0: Wait a minute. Hold on, we have to convene here.
1: Is that her stepfather?
0: She said it was her stepfather. Then she said it was her mom's boyfriend.
2: Then she said
0: it happened a month ago. Then she said they've been going out for a month. Now she says it's the first time they met. It could all still be true except for the stepfather part. She may have screwed that part up. The first time he met her, he raped her. He'd been going out with her mom for like 2 days and raped the daughter and...
4: stepfather.
0: Yeah, but it's not the stepfather. Kelsey?
20: Yeah.
0: So is it your stepdad?
20: Well, like, he wants me to call him his stepdad. Wants me to call him father.
0: He wants you to call him father. He's been going out with your mom for a month?
20: Yeah.
0: 4 weeks.
20: Mm-hmm, because he, like, wants to marry her and everything.
0: 4 weeks. And the first time he met you, when he came home with her, he raped you.
20: Yeah.
0: And where was your mom?
20: She was at work.
2: Oh, my God.
0: Where did she meet him?
20: I don't know, probably like a bar or something.
2: Yeah.
0: And this guy was like moving in or sleeping over immediately after he met your mom?
20: Well, like he like spent the night that night. So.
0: Okay. And so your mom's kind of messed up, right?
20: Yeah, a little.
0: She's paid to work?
2: Big.
0: Yeah. All right.
2: I'm going to give you a phone number. Ready?
0: You got a pen and pencil?
20: Yeah, 1 second.
0: She keeps it in a trunk. It's a number two pencil in a Siemens trunk.
20: Okay.
0: Foot locker.
2: Both these numbers are 800 numbers, okay?
20: Okay.
2: 540-4000.
20: 4000, okay.
2: And 422.
20: 422.
2: 44-5-3. Those are numbers you can call right now.
0: What are those numbers?
2: Those are child abuse hotlines, basically.
20: What should I say?
2: Just tell them what you told us, and they can give you resources in your area and refer you to where you need to go. Definitely, you need to.
0: What about the cops too?
2: Well, but let's start at this resource line. They will be confidential. They won't force anything on you, just like calling us. Okay.
0: Hey, Kelsey, did he, what did he do? Did he threaten you?
20: He said if I told my mom, then he would leave her.
2: Yeah, thank God. How pathetic is your mom that you would want her to stay with this guy?
20: Well, she's had, like, a lot of boyfriends, and she really likes him.
2: Yeah, but she doesn't know what he's all about.
0: Yeah, but what if she was dating Satan?
1: Could you live
0: with
1: this guy?
0: Would you want them to be together?
20: Oh, no.
2: Okay. It's what she's got.
0: This guy's Satan's caddy. All right?
20: Okay.
0: I mean, listen, Kelsey. This guy's sort of a cancer that your mom is dating. He needs to be cut out of her life.
20: Okay.
0: So it's, whatever you do is okay. This is like saying your mom really likes heroin, so you don't want to get rid of the heroin. It's bad for her.
1: You can't win.
0: You understand?
20: Yeah.
0: All right, I'm sorry for all the things that have happened to you in your relatively short life, okay?
20: Okay.
0: But now it's, you know, you're getting older, you're getting to be an adult, and now you got to stand up. life now, all
20: right?
0: All right, and listen, don't have sex with any guys.
20: Oh, well, if I was in high school with you, Adam, I would definitely give you a BJ.
0: Seriously?
20: Seriously.
0: Wow. I mean, if I was in high school now at 36 or when I was 17?
20: In time.
0: What? I've got to figure the math out on this one. Thanks, Kelsey.
20: You're welcome.
0: I appreciate that.
1: Supreme 17, compliment. 17 gets you coming.
0: I've complained many a time that I didn't get any oral sex when I was in high school. I was yelling at the limo driver.
1: That's a problem.
0: People must, you know, you got problems when you're yelling at the limo driver. I didn't even know the hell I was, but
4: I didn't get any oral sex.
0: I swear to God, I'm saying they're handing it out. They're handing out oral sex in high school now. We talk to girls all the time. They're like 15, 16. I gave him a BJ. Oh, I didn't like him. I just want to shut him up. He paid. You know, we went to Red Lobster, so I figure I owed him something. It's like, what? What? I never. And you weren't handing us out. Huh? You don't give them now. Yeah, I know.
1: Are you kidding?
20: Whatever.
0: All right, we're going to take a break. Was I telling you about the... Was I telling you about the concrete guy who was filming a porn movie this hour?
1: No.
0: Oh, really?
1: No.
0: Really?
1: Let's go pee.
0: I haven't noticed that. All right. Yeah. And then when we come back, I'll tell you why I love the Tradesmen. Why I miss these guys. All right. After this.
21: Loveline will be right back.
0: You'll
21: get your problems ready.
0: This is Adam Carolla.
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0: Love Line. I'm Adam Carolla. That is Dr. Drew over there. Phone number 1-800-L. Oh, forget about that phone number. Kate Minnick and Ian Somerhalder are both here from Young Americans Wednesday night on the WWWB. Also Friday night, 9 o'clock. And starting August 21st, switching.
1: He's so tired. He has his eyes closed. He knows
0: switching to Monday night. 9 o'clock. And if you're into the show, please, or even if you're not into the show,
2: send a flag.
0: Send a flag. All right. So, I wanted to talk about the concrete guys.
2: Yeah.
0: Yeah. This will be fast, and we'll get back to the screwed up kids. You know how I'm real excited about my garage addition. Last Wednesday, I was, they were pumping the concrete, doing the slab, footings, grade beams. I don't know about that stuff, pads, 24 yards of concrete in that thing.
3: Boring.
0: People that don't know about, 24 yards is a ton of concrete, 3 trucks.
2: Wow.
0: Yeah, that's what they need. Need you to build a bunker these days. Anyway, the concrete guy, whose crack was hanging out real good, the guy who was down on all fours finishing the slab off.
2: Yeah.
0: The thing I love about trades guys, and the thing I miss most about that business is how they open up to you almost immediately. Like Russ, the welder, who the first day I met him, he told me he put pop rocks in his wife's snatch. And
2: I'm sure he used those terms, too.
0: Oh, yeah. Yeah.
2: the wife.
0: He used the P word, actually, is what he used. Oh, but it was great. So this guy's finishing my slab, and I'm looking at the plans, and I'm talking about headers and trimmers and double top plates and treated sills and mud sills and the shear wall and all this kind of stuff. And this guy thought I was the framing contractor.
2: Oh.
0: So he starts talking to me, and he's looking at my car, and he goes, "Where's your truck?" And I go, I don't drive a truck anymore. And he goes, "How do you work out of that car?" And I said, "I own this place. I'm not the contractor." And he goes, "Well, you're doing all right. What business? You used to be in this business, but what business are you in now?" And I said, "Entertainment." And he said, "You know, I'm a big star, by the way." The guy, no, that's their idea who I was. Couldn't figure out how I made so much money as a framer. And he goes, "Yeah, well, I'm in the entertainment. I'm a little bit in the entertainment business myself." I go, "Yeah? Yeah, I live out in Chatsworth, and they film porn movies at my house."
4: Oh,
0: and,
4: man.
0: Well, the other month, this 7 black guys were banging this white chick on my sofa. I threw the sofa out, and I was like, "All right. Hey, what's your name again?" First conversation I had with the guy was telling me about the 7 black guys were banging a white chick on his sofa, and made a special note to tell me through the sofa. "Yeah, I don't have much furniture in there, just that one sofa. I threw that out." Rick?
5: How's it going tonight, Adam?
0: You're 25?
5: Yes, I is. Quick question for you. First of all, I'd like to say I think you guys do a great job for a lot of people, and we appreciate you.
0: That's
5: right. I've been a somewhat avid pot smoker for a while now, and I'm also about 40 pounds overweight, and I'm going to start working out, and I wanted to know if there's any side effects. I've heard that the THCs get stored in fat cells. Is that true, false?
2: No, that's absolutely true, and you will release it from the fat as you lose weight and exercise.
5: So as you're running, you'll be remembering a dead show from a few years ago?
2: You can get high. Yeah, I've had patients even a few weeks out, they start running, start exercising, they'll suddenly feel high again. Absolutely,
5: really?
2: Yeah. But if you're also smoking pot, you're probably not going to notice it that much.
5: Right, now I'm tapering it off and trying to completely phase it out. But
2: right, well, it'll leave your system.
5: Right, and also I was wondering if, Adam, any chance we could get the taboo scene tonight?
0: Oh, really?
2: Run out of time.
0: Really, actually requesting the taboo too scene?
5: Oh, yeah.
0: Yeah, all right. If Anderson, we'll hear.
2: Real quick.
0: Just half of it.
2: I want to get to the next call first, though, please.
0: Just hear half the taboo.
2: Is
0: it all? Yes, he does. It's my favorite porn movie from 1978. Knows how to please in every detail. It's about a guy who's having sex with his mom and his sister. She is the most than you'd ever imagine. And do it with style. She does it with me. Oh, yes, she does. They don't write lyrics like that anymore. Know that you thought that you knew him. Here's a good part. Well, maybe you did, past tense, but you don't, present. You see what I'm saying? He only reveals what he wants you to see. and then shows it all. And when he does, he satisfies Drew.
3: That's funny, right?
4: Money's on the other line, like needing help.
0: Just what he could do.
1: Under their head.
0: You want him to, if you only do.
3: Thank you.
1: All right.
4: That was absolutely brilliant.
3: Yeah.
4: So awful.
3: That I'm
4: despicable awful.
3: I am.
4: Can we help the person on the line?
3: All right. I'm sending that.
6: Chunky.
3: I'm sending that out to my boys from System of a Down who brought that tape in for me.
4: Sandra?
7: Hello. Yeah.
3: Hi. Yes, you're 28. What's up?
7: Okay. Last Friday, my husband, he said he was going to work, and he never came home. Saturday, he called from Texas, and we have four kids together, and I don't know what to tell the kids.
4: What did he tell you from Texas?
7: Well, he said that he regrets leaving, but the whole time we were here in San Diego, he wanted to leave. He just left everything. He left his clothes, everything.
4: How old are the kids?
7: I have twin boys. They're 8 and a little girl. She's 6 and a younger boy. He's 4.
3: Well, hate to hear about more boys than girls. That means more criminals, less strippers.
7: Yeah, word.
3: Yeah, listen. First off, you keep an eye on those boys. If they cause any trouble, I hold you personally responsible. Now, what's he doing in Texas?
7: Well, he has family up there, I mean, as far as his mother.
4: If I were you, I would raise holy hell.
1: Yeah.
4: With everybody, his family, his friends. This guy's a despicable ass.
3: Yes.
4: Left you with four.
3: Yes.
4: And he needs to be made to feel that way. And no one should let him out from under those responsibilities. And if anyone around him is anything slightly more than that, they won't let him get away with this crap.
7: Mm-hmm. Right, right. Well, I guess that's my question. I really, I don't know what to do. How to answer the kids' questions, where their dad is.
3: Well, why don't you just BS the kids for the time being until you get this straightened out, tell them dad's working.
4: Yeah.
3: You know, he's working out of town.
7: Oh, well, I think that's too late.
3: Well, what'd you tell him?
7: I said, before he left, his bags were packed. He had constantly been picking fights with me, and I had called counseling to try to get us to go there.
4: All right, but the one thing you don't want...
3: Can you tell your kids that he's working and he left town?
4: The one thing you don't want is...
3: Why can't you tell him that?
7: When he called Saturday, I had told him that he's calling from Texas.
3: Well, tell him. Okay, Texas is out of town, right?
7: Right, right.
4: Okay. The one thing you don't want to tell him is that he's left because of any ill feeling towards this family.
3: No, they're 8. The oldest one is 8. They still believe in the Easter Bunny. Just tell him dad's working out of town.
4: He's got something important to do. It has nothing to do. He cares about you very much. Let's let those messages stand.
3: Don't overdo it. They'll know you're lying. And get on the horn with mom, with mother-in-law, and see if she can talk some sense in the city.
4: Raise hell.
3: If she sides with him, then you got to put a bullet in her, too.
4: Raise the hell.
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1: 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Well, sorry the show has to break into Katie and Ian and Drew and my Hitleric plan to take over the world and all the alterations we'd make. Everyone, go out there and watch Young Americans, WB, Wednesday nights, 9 o'clock, and Friday nights, 9 o'clock, and soon to be Monday nights at 9 o'clock, starting August 21st. Thanks, guys. We're plumb out of time, but we do appreciate you coming
3: in.
4: Thank you very, very much.
3: Thank you
4: watch
3: so much.
4: The show, everyone.
1: So,
3: send flags.
4: And Jamie Kellner.
1: Until next time, this is Adam Carolla for Dr. Drew saying mahalo. You can't articulate yourself any better than that.
0: This has been Loveline. The opinions expressed on the show are not necessarily those of the staff, management, sponsors, or this station. The producer for Loveline is Ann Wilkins-Pingle. 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
5: Eight times a day to actually feel normal.
6: How many pills are you taking each time?
5: Huh?
6: How many pills are you taking each time?
5: Like one or two.
1: Well, he sounds like he's
6: loaded. Yeah, he's loaded. Well, you're addicted to opiates.
5: Opium?
6: Opiates. Vicodin is an opiate.
5: A what?
6: Opiate.
1: All right, listen.
6: Wait.
1: Oh, for Christ's sake. I don't care how stoned you are. I can't deal with you.
6: Okay, here's the deal, Troy. When you started taking the Vicodin a year ago,
5: yeah.
6: Is that when you cut out the pot?
5: I actually have never smoked pot.

0: Okay.
1: Wow.
0: That's interesting.
1: He's mountain climbing. Isn't that high?
0: Yeah.
1: What's up with you? Were you drinking?
2: Drinking? I drink every once in a while.
1: Yeah. Feel free just to answer the question without repeating the last word of the sentence.
0: He's taking one to one like it.
1: Oh, you're pretty high right now, Troy?
2: No.
1: Huh?
2: Bedtime is not my thing.
1: Really? You don't take it before you go to sleep?
2: Maybe like an hour before I go to sleep.
1: Okay. When are you going to bed? An hour?
2: Huh?
1: Okay.
0: Wow. All right, Troy, this is serious ass, and you got to get treated.
1: What you got to do?
0: Vicodin addiction, heroin addiction, basically same disease.
1: Really?
0: Same process. Vicodin is a profoundly, commonly addictive opiate.
1: Yeah.
0: It's very powerful, just related to heroin. Morphine, just an oral version.
1: Yeah, you know, I took one just the other night. Didn't do anything. Yeah,
0: as my friend at college said, you didn't take enough.
1: Oh, really?
0: Yeah.
1: Oh, that's it. Seriously, what is the effect? When I got my hand surgery, I had a bunch of them. I took them.
0: Yeah.
1: God bless me. I adhere so strictly to the doctor's orders that even when I'm not in pain, I take those goddamn Vicodins and wash them down with a couple of beers. But besides, you know, sort of mild buzz, nothing euphoric.
0: Yeah, people that have the addictive genetic makeup really find this to be real pleasurable. They're very euphorigenic. Also, the other thing about people that select opiate addiction, that sort of find their way to opiate addiction, are often carrying around a lot of negative feelings. And magically, the opiates make those painful feelings go away, too. Not just physical pain, but also emotional pain. And so that relief of emotional pain tends to drive the use.
1: All right. So you're saying I should take more. Lindsay.
3: That's it. Yes.
1: You're 18. What's up?
3: Well.
1: Oh, boy.
0: Wait. Lindsay?
1: Phone's cramping out. Oh, we'll put her back on hold. We'll get back to her when her phone clears up. Stephanie?
4: Yeah? Hello?
1: Hey, what's up?
4: Nothing. What's going on with you guys?
1: Don't talk to too many people named Stephanie anymore, even though it's a very common name. How many Stephanies we talked to, Drew?
0: Not that many. Yeah. Are you 18?
4: Yeah, I'm 18. Anyways, my problem, right?
0: Yeah.
4: Is, I'm 18, and I have a 7-month-old son, and, like, I used to be this, like, major horn dog, right? And, like, as soon as I got pregnant, it's, like, all the, like, sexual drive just went away. I just don't want sex. I don't like to be kissed. I don't really like to be touched.
0: Yeah.
4: It's like, it just went away. And,
0: sure.
4: Like, I talk to doctors, and they say it's because I'm chasing a baby around and stuff, and it's really not.
0: No. That's part of it, of course, but there are such profound biological changes after delivery. Things like postpartum depression can figure into this. Have you been depressed?
4: Not really. I mean, actually, I've been more like, I don't know. I mean, I don't get out of the house a lot because of the baby, of course, but I don't think I've been more depressed.
1: Where's Daddy?
4: Dad, he lives with me, you know. We're doing fine.
1: Yeah?
4: It's not like he just ditched me or anything.
0: Well, are you breastfeeding still?
4: Yeah, I'm still nursing.
0: Yeah, it's common when you're breastfeeding, and it's common for really up to a year after delivery. And sometimes just going on one of the birth control pills will restore some of your hormones so you start feeling like a sexual person.
4: Well, I'm on the shot. The doctor says that might work, but it really doesn't.
0: Which shot?
1: Depo?
4: Yeah.
0: Oh, that shuts you down like crazy.
1: Yeah. You got to get off the shot.
0: That's
1: and get
0: the
1: on
0: problem.
1: The
0: yeah, Stephanie, that's the problem. That is the problem.
4: All right, so I'm not doomed. It's going to come back.
0: Well, you got to get off the shot and try something different. Try like a triphasic pill, okay?
4: Okay.
1: Hey, what's Daddy do? Does he work around metal?
4: Yeah, he's a mechanic.
1: Hmm. He's getting a little
0: brakes.
4: Huh?
1: Does he do brakes?
4: Yeah, he does brakes and tune-ups and stuff like that, yeah.
1: Yeah, I got a metal feeling from this guy, working around a lot of metal. All right, you guys doing all right?
4: Yeah, we're doing fine.
1: You living on your own?
4: Uh-huh.
1: Wow, paying the bills?
4: Paying the bills.
1: Good times. How old is he?
4: Yeah, how old is he? He's 18, too. Yeah.
1: Wow. He's growing up fast.
0: Where are you living?
4: Where are we living? Yeah. In Sacramento. But we've been dating since, like, freshman year.
1: Okay.
4: Mm-hmm. We've known each other for a long time.
0: Good time.
1: Good. You don't get pregnant for a little while longer, and, you know, you guys get it together.
0: Are you married?
4: Yeah, we're married.
0: All right.
1: It can happen.
4: All right, so I am going to get it back?
0: If you get off the Provera, yeah.
4: Okay. Cool.
1: All right. Meanwhile, you can throw them a bone every once in a while, you know. You know, you women, it's like, oh, I can't have sex. It's not because the vagina's out of commission, it's I'm not feeling amorous. Well, let me let you ladies in on a little secret. Guys aren't always feeling amorous either, especially when they've been in a relationship for some years. I mean, you women.
0: Can you dress women a little bit?
1: You crazy bitches, yeah. Listen to me. And Drew, don't stop me because your wife's listening, but I'm telling you, let me explain a man's biology.
0: Please.
1: A man's biology is basically to be with as many different partners as he can.
0: As frequently as possible.
1: As frequently as possible. That is a man's biology. And a lot of guys, especially guys who are in a position to do that, guys of wealth, or power, guys of celebrity, they do end up doing that.
0: That's people are literally millionaires.
1: Like myself. Thank you, Drew. And you know how I got to be a millionaire? Right here.
0: The cash register.
1: I'm pointing at the cash register. That's my face. Thank you. Guys, you want to know how guys will, you know, what guys want to do? Just find a guy who has the money, has the wherewithal, and see what he does. And that's what most guys do. So guys want to be with multiple partners multiple nights. But you know what? They're not. They get married. They have triplets. They move to a nice place, and they settle in, and they're with one woman for quite some time. That does go against our biology a little bit, but you take a guy like Drew, he's not going to sacrifice the kids, the wife, the relationship, the upbringing, the whole nine yards for this.
0: Let me just say, I feel very fortunate.
1: No, really.
0: I am into my wife, and that this is like, no, seriously.
1: Yeah.
0: It doesn't, it's not an issue to me. It's not a problem.
1: Uh-huh.
0: But no.
1: Mark Schnell!
0: No, it's not that. And though I understand that biology.
1: Okay, so hear me out. Yes, Drew does not suffer from it because...
0: I'm lucky.
1: He's lucky. He's lucky that his wife keeps his testicles in a mason jar in the basement where he can't get to it. But this is how guys think. This is the biology of the male, okay? Yeah. And you women, you have your own biology, which is when you're not feeling amorous or you're not feeling loved or you're feeling emotionally upset for one reason or another... You don't feel sexual. You don't have sex.
0: Because the sex means an 18-year commitment to their biology.
1: Now, us guys, when we're in a long-term relationship, we put out plenty of nights when it may not be the at the top of our list. And I know that doesn't sound like a popular answer because guys are supposed to be horny 24/7. But the reality is there's plenty of nights when a guy like Dr. Drew comes home and he's been working all day, he's wrung out, and there's nothing he'd rather do than crack a beer, watch a little television, and call it a night. But he hasn't been with his wife, he's been on the road, he's been traveling, he knows she's feeling lonesome, maybe she's feeling amorous, and he pays the fiddler a little bit. He does his patriotic chore, he gets down there, he gets busy. And guys can do that. And we often do, and we rarely admit it, and nobody talks about it. But I would say, Drew, and I don't know what the percentage is, but I'm going to take a guess that when a guy, especially when he's been married to a woman for 10 years now, I'd say 20-25% of the time, it may not, you know, he might rather just keep his feet up and watch that TV than get down there. But the point is...
0: It depends on the relationship.
1: The point is he does it.
0: Yeah.
1: And you women can do a little of that once in a while, too. That's all I'm saying. I'm not saying put out night after night when you're not feeling like it. But if you're going through a dry spell, well, throw the guy a bone every once in a while.
0: I was reading some interesting stuff over the weekend about very, very well put out.
1: Thank you.
0: About the oxytocin, this chemical that's released by the pituitary gland and causes bonding in women. Women release it when they're having sexual intercourse, and it literally causes a chemical bonding with the person that they're with. I was reading about how it affects men, and the oxytocin
1: makes them hungry.
0: No, causes an erection. That's it.
1: The oxytocin that we release?
0: Yep, causes erection. No bonding, just erection.
1: Yeah.
0: So for women, you see that the bonding thing, if that's what it's going towards with ours, it's...
1: Yeah, it's going toward the junk because we're pragmatic. Tara?
3: Yes?
1: You're 18. What's up?
3: Okay, my story is kind of long, so I'm going to start from the beginning. I've been, you know, living with my mom, and she's very, very, abusive. Like, she yells at me, and she hits me a lot.
1: Your mom does.
3: Yeah, and it's like, I don't really know how to, deal with it.
0: Call Child Protective Services.
3: Well, I'm 18, and it's I don't know, it's not worth it to go through all that, so I moved up to my uncle's house, figuring it would be better there, in Altooma. But he's like, I don't know, he's been in like mental institutions and I didn't know it. He's like got serious problems and I had to get a restraining order against him.
0: Oh my God.
1: Is this your mother's brother?
3: Yeah.
1: He
3: tried to rape me and stuff happened.
1: Oh, yeah. I'm sorry to hear that, but I could have predicted it.
0: Yeah.
1: This is your mom's brother, you know.
3: Yeah.
1: Grew up under the same roof.
3: And
1: thatched roof.
3: Yeah. They're like all weird, so my mom decided to send me to boarding school for about a couple of years ago, and I was sent to a Christian boarding school in Florida. And while I was there, I was locked up in a basement and beaten and abused.
1: What?
3: Yeah, they like...
1: It was right there on the brochure. You didn't see that?
3: No, it said nothing about that.
1: Oh, yes. Which school was it?
3: Victory Christian.
1: Uh-huh. I have the brochure right in front of me. It's on the back. It's not on the front page. The part about, there it is. Part of our curriculum is locking up and beating all of our students, especially sophomores and freshmen, in the basement.
3: They had these like really strict rules about being a lady, and you had to say, you couldn't say yeah, you had to say yes. You couldn't crack your knuckles. And like little things like that.
0: They would beat you if you...
3: Yeah, you would get demerits, and you'd have to write... First, like, I will not say I will say yes 100 times, and if you couldn't turn in on time, they'd double, and they'd sit you in detention.
1: All right, hold on a second.
0: We got to hear more about this, huh?
1: We got to take a break.
3: Okay.
1: I got to beat through.
0: The Victor Christian Desaad school.
3: Yeah.
1: All right, hold on.
0: Yeah. I didn't hear about this.
1: Huh? Yeah, but I'm not so...
0: We may have an obligation to report this place.
1: I don't really care, by the way, what boarding schools do to their kids, actually. Whatever it is, it's good for them. As long as it's in the name of God. I'm not so sure. I mean, Tara sounds pretty sane.
0: She can't be with what she's been through.
1: But I get the feeling that she's got a long list of stories about what has been done to her. And a lot of it is true, but I don't know if it's as true as she portrays it.
0: Let's see.
1: All right. We'll take a break. We'll unravel the mystery that is Tara after this. Love line. I'm Adam Carolla. He is Dr. Drew over there. Phone number 1-800-LOVE-191. Matchbox 20 is going to be here on Sunday. They're doing okay, those guys. And I like those guys. So I'll be glad to see them on Sunday night when they come into the Love Line studio. Now, let's finish off with Tara. Tara's 18 years old.
3: Yeah.
1: Tara's mom's a little crazy.
3: Very.
1: Yeah, whole family's nuts. I wonder what kind of shape grandma and grandpa are in on mom's side of the family.
3: Well, my grandmother's, you know, she lives with my aunt, and my aunt's, like, very isolated and lives with her and doesn't associate with, like, anybody.
1: All right, so everything's a mess. And
3: yeah.
1: For all you've been through, you sound pretty sane.
3: Thanks, I try.
0: At the moment.
1: Okay, but here's what you, now, where are you living currently?
3: Upland.
1: Oh,
3: California.
1: Where, though?
3: California.
1: Oh, in California. I see. On, in which planet?
3: Which planet?
1: Earth?
3: Yeah.
1: Okay. But remember the part about you living with your mom, and then your mom sending to boarding school, and then you moving to your crazy uncle's house?
3: The thing about the boarding school was that, I mean, they don't, like, hit you for no reason.
1: I know. You were acting out.
3: Exactly.
1: You're going nuts because of how you were raised.
3: Well, that's part of it.
1: That's all of it. Now, listen to me.
0: Wait, and what?
3: And, when I first got there, the lady, like, I was upset because I wanted to go home, and the lady grabbed my arm and, like, gave me a bruise and literally hurt me, and I called her a bitch. Then she took me back to the back room and shoved, like, a big old bar of soap over my mouth and started, like, just hitting me and pinching me, and I, of course, got defensive, and I hit her. And next thing you know, I have 3 girls jumping me, kicking my ass in there, and they sat on me in this hallway for, like, 3 days, and I couldn't move. And they got really, and, like, the owner of the boarding school said that he was going to, like...
1: 3 days they sat on you in a hallway?
0: Was this a boarding school or a residential treatment center?
3: It was a boarding school in Florida.
0: It was not a treatment place, right?
3: No. But the thing about it was is that the boarding school, the director of the boarding school said that he was going to file some kind of,
1: All right, hold on a second. Drew, why did we have to?
0: I wanted to hear that.
1: I know, but... We established, I said to you during the commercial, because Tara came from such abuse and such chaos, and she's like a wild animal in this place, and lo and behold, somebody tried to discipline her, and she took a swing at her, and then they sat on her in a hallway for 3 days straight. doesn't quite sound right because of the whole eating and using the bathroom thing, but maybe they did it on her. I don't want to go, I don't want to sift through that rubble.
0: Okay.
1: I'm trying to find out where she's, what she's doing now. Tara?
3: Yeah, that's
1: no, yeah, I know. Okay, quiet. You're in Upland, right?
3: Yeah.
1: Where? I mean, who are you living with?
3: My mother.
1: Oh, you're back with your mom?
3: Yeah.
1: Okay.

0: No, he's going to Mount Zach. He's a professional dancer.
1: Funny, the gay guy's going to Mount Zach. I don't know why, but the word Mount and Zach are in the same thing.
2: Mount San Antonio.
1: I see. And does he have any money? Can he move out of the house?
0: No. He's at home.
2: Okay. Can you both move on campus?
0: Pardon me?
2: Can you both move on campus?
0: No, he's just attending Mount Zach. He lives with his parents.
1: I see. Listen, you need to get yourself a job. You're 18 now.
0: I did that for a while, and it's like I had to work full time. I wasn't even graduated yet, and I had all my money's going to food and rent, and
1: yes,
0: it was like
1: there you go.
0: Horrible. I had no freedom or anything.
1: It couldn't be worse than living with an abusive parent.
0: I was living with my brother.
1: Okay, well, is your brother 10 kinds of nuts, too?
0: Oh, yeah, he's a big pothead.
1: Okay, listen. Tara, listen to me, and then this is it, because I'm hanging up on you.
0: Mm-hmm.
1: As you know, I'm a genius, right?
0: Of course.
1: I understand what's going on in your life and what will go on in your life. You need to get away from your mother. I would stay away from anyone who had to do with your family for a good long time. I would become independent. I would work very hard. I would move out, hopefully with a friend and a roommate. And you struggle. It is a struggle. I did this for many, many years.
2: The struggle will give her structure. She knew that.
1: Yes, it keeps you busy.
2: Yeah.
1: Absolutely. I got, one of my good friends, and we moved into a one-bedroom apartment in North Hollywood. It was $435 a month.
2: It only took you 14 years to pull out of that hellhole.
1: Let's be fair, Drew, was 12 years.
2: Okay.
1: All right, wise ass?
2: Yeah.
1: 12, 13, yeah.
2: Remember the part about burning through coal?
1: Yeah, you had to explore what was going on at the nunnery with her, you idiot.
2: Yeah.
1: Jamie?
3: Yes.
1: 21, what's up?
3: Hi, I'm getting married in 3 months, and my fiancé and I are waiting till we get married to have sex, and, a couple of weeks ago, probably like a week ago, we were talking, and he told me that just about maybe 2 years ago, he got a memory that when he was maybe like 7 or 8, he was sexually abused. And when I found out, I was just like, I was in shock. I have never known anyone this close to me that's been abused like that.
1: Yeah.
3: And I kind of tried to tell him, my gosh, I'm sorry, what can I do? And I tried to bring it up like a week ago, or like a few days ago, and he just doesn't want to talk about it.
1: Yeah.
3: He's just like, we don't need to talk about it. I'm fine. It hasn't hurt me at all. I'm fine.
1: Are you religious?
3: Yeah.
1: Is he religious?
3: Yeah.
1: Is this why you guys are virgins?
3: Yeah.
1: Okay.
3: And
2: is it in your religion, is it a sin to be gay?
3: Yeah.
2: Big time? Like, is that a big thing you guys talk about?
3: He's not gay.
2: Well.
3: He's not.
1: Hold on a second. Drew, what are you getting at?
2: Well, he was sexually abused as a kid. It all comes up right when he's about to get married.
4: He's bisexual.
1: Remained a virgin.
2: He doesn't want to talk about it, and there, it happened to be in a church in which it makes a big deal out of sexual choice.
1: Oh.
2: Sexual identity.
1: True. You're going to give her a real good night's sleep. You work this gay angle.
2: Well, I'm not saying he's gay, but I'm saying that those, as you well know, those experiences create a lot of the confusion about one's sexual identity, and I wonder if that's kind of what he's grappling with.
1: Mm-hmm.
2: Not to say that he's gay. I'm not saying that.
1: He's probably gay. Jamie?
3: He's not.
1: All right. Do you look at him as damaged goods or anything now?
3: I want to be there for him. I want him to be able to talk to me. And
1: I see.
3: The way he talks about it, he's like, it's fine.
2: How have his relationships been in the past?
3: Okay.
2: Yeah, then any little chaos there?
3: No, they just didn't work out.
2: Why?
3: The first one was really spoiled and wanted, too much. That he
2: has he done a lot of experimentation?
3: That kind of way.
2: Is there an experiment with different kinds of people or different whatever?
3: He had like 2 or 3 girlfriends that just didn't work out.
1: Yeah. Right. Hey, Jamie?
3: Yeah.
1: Well, listen, why don't you tell him, you're concerned about him and you want to be there for him. But this may not be the kind of thing that he wants to or even should get into with you.
3: Question was...
1: Yeah?
3: Because he said that this memory just came up just not too, like a couple years ago. And...

0: didn't remember anything before that. He just came to him. He said someone was talking to him about little kids who don't know any better, and then they get abused and stuff. And he says that he started feeling like he could empathize, and then that's when it started coming. I'm wondering if there could be more that he still doesn't remember, and if it's possible it could affect him and I, our intimacy.
1: Yes, it's very possible.
2: It's possible, but it's not necessary.
1: Yeah.
2: A single episode of abuse, if you were to look at the studies on that, aren't necessarily correlated with a lot of problems.
1: It's good for a kid. Keeps it real. Hey, Jamie, he needs to possibly talk to a therapist if
2: he's
1: having his feelings.
2: He's clergy.
1: No.
2: Where they're hooked in.
1: Oh, please. With those idiots, my God, that's probably the one who did the molesting. Jamie?
0: Family member. And she, the reason I think it might not have been a repeated offense.
1: What, it was a she?
0: Yeah, well.
1: Oh, hey, good times. Good times.
0: She made him touch her.
1: What's that?
0: She made him touch her.
1: All right.
0: All right,
1: listen. Here's the problem with religion. You see how freaked out Jamie is?
2: Yeah.
1: Jamie's like, this guy was eight, you know. Aunt Margie had a few, wine coolers out in the sun one day and stumbled into the bathroom. I've been divorced. Touch me, you know. And the kid's fine.
2: Is that what Bartles and James does to you?
1: Yeah. You know what I'm saying?
2: Yeah, I think it'll be fine. I do.
1: Yeah, but Jamie is all freaked out because Jamie's real religious. They don't go for any of that crap, and now she thinks him as sort of damaged goods, like this guy was sort of pre-sinned. And now she marries him, she may go to hell with him.
2: Mm.
1: And the aunt. Just relax. If he has issues about it, he should talk to a therapist about it.
2: His relationship has been solid. His sexual identity seems intact.
1: It was a chick. She just said that. Steven?
3: Yeah?
1: You're 17.
2: Now, I, by the way, was thinking his behindment was no longer intact. I was going to wonder how we were going to deal with that from the virginity angle.
1: Right. What's up there, Steven?
3: I heard about this pill. It's supposed to make women, come on to you more or whatever.
1: Yeah.
3: Yeah, it's supposed to give you, more pheromones.
1: That's true.
3: That's true?
1: Yeah.
3: All right. I just want to say that Matt Show kicks ass.
1: Thank you. Thank you very much. You know, the new season will premiere June 18th, Sunday night, 10 o'clock at the same time. So you'll want to look at
2: that. What show are you premiering with? The Rosie Show?
1: What Rosie Show?
2: Well, Rosie gets stuck in a well.
1: Oh, yeah. Is that the first show? Oh, Drew, please don't give it away. How dare you? How dare you?
2: Anything
1: about Rose.
2: You know, I think this pheromone thing is going to be when these guys look back at their teen years, the pheromone is going to have the same meaning as Spanish Fly did for us. It's just going to be just replace the words, same thing.
1: Let me tell you a true story about Spanish Fly, though. My buddy's older brother, Kurt.
2: Had a friend?
1: No. Yeah, Kurt's buddy. He picks up this Betty at a party. This is a while ago. I mean, this is like 1979, you know? And he slips this chick some Spanish Fly, right? And she's really hot for him. I mean, she's all heated up because, you know, stuff's made out of cockroach legs. And, you know what it's like when you eat a cockroach. So you're all over the place. So this chick's really hot. And this guy's like, yeah, I'm going to get some. So he pulls into a 7-Eleven, you know. He's going to get a six-pack and some condoms. And he's going to town with this chick, right? Because she's really, I mean, she's like sweating. She's so horny, right? He goes into the 7-Eleven. True stories. My buddy, it's, you know, my buddy's older brother, Kurt, his good buddy, you know. He goes into the 7-Eleven. I mean, he's in there for like 5 minutes. He's buying, you know, some smokes and a six-pack and some condoms, you know. Comes out. She's dead in the car. She's impaled herself on the stick shift.
4: Oh, no!
1: She couldn't wait, man. You know what I'm saying? She like mounted the stick shift and she killed herself.
2: I think I know that guy. Well, my friend knows that guy.
1: You know that dude?
2: Yeah. My buddy's friend, his buddy.
1: That's what Spanish Fly will do.
2: Yeah.
1: Gotta get some of that.
2: Pheromones.
1: Yeah.
2: Same
1: pheromones. Yeah.
2: Total, utter, absolute, categorical nonsense.
1: Well, it's like anything, in lieu of getting a job and doing a few push-ups.
2: Right.
1: I can sit around, mix a few chemicals up in the basement and see if I can trick a chick into sex. It ain't gonna work, guys. But here's the good news. You can get a job, you make a few bucks, take care of yourself a little, read a book or something, and you can get chicks. Oh, yes. You can be short, you can be ugly, you can still get chicks.
2: 23, 5.
1: What's that?
2: Not 2:30. We got about 18 years
1: out. Oh, yeah. All right, we're going to take a little break. When we come back, we'll speak to Tom. He has lumps in his balls after this. Yeah, it is Loveline. I'm Adam. That is Drew. Phone number 1-800-LOVE-191. And again, Matchbox 20 will be in here tomorrow. Pardon me, Sunday night. Now, even though it's Thursday, man, does it feel like Wednesday?
2: Yeah, because we have the night off.
1: We have Sunday off.
2: Yeah.
1: It doesn't feel like
2: that. Well, can't every week be like this? Because then we start feeling like Friday.
1: Yeah, I'd adjust real quick. Yeah. And I'd be complaining by now. It'd feel like Friday. Certainly. And we wouldn't get paid as much. Tom?
0: Yeah?
1: I wouldn't be able to be a millionaire. Literally, a millionaire.
0: Whatever.
1: Tom, you're 13. What's up?
0: I found, like, lumps on my left testicle, and I want to know what it is.
2: Bumps on the testicle, like in the skin or in the scrotum or in the testicle, like inside the sac?
0: It's like inside the sac.
2: And can you describe them to me?
0: Well, it's like kind of attached to the testicle, and it feels like another testicle coming off, just like really lumpy.
2: Like wormy almost?
1: Ooh.
0: No, not really.
2: Okay, because if you feel there's a cap that sits on top of the testicle called the epididymis, and off of that comes the spermatic cord and all these veins and things, and you can feel sort of like noodly in there as it's coming off that cap, and you can feel like a separate testicle almost.
1: Yeah, true. Well,
2: the thing is, though, Tom, I suspect it's normal, but you don't know how to judge that. I mean, there can be hernias, and there can be cysts and hydroceles and whatnot. And if there's any concern at all, you ought to have a doctor just take a look at it. But it sounds like you're feeling something normal.
1: Jessica.
5: Yeah.
1: You're 21?
5: Mm-hmm.
1: You just found out you have warts?
5: No, I have HPV.
2: That's warts.
5: Well, no, I don't have warts yet.
2: That is warts, though.
5: Okay, fine.
1: Everyone's a wise ass.
5: My doctor told me I had HPV, and I asked her if I should tell the guy I was sleeping with at the time. And she told me that I didn't have to if I didn't want to, and that it was the most common disease. And
2: see, Adam?
1: Yeah, good. Hey, wise ass, bring $100 and that black light in and that
2: Max,
1: vinegar.
2: Max.
1: And I'll show you my penis.
2: You could really help out with the show. I need a black light and just like Heinz vinegar. Seriously.
1: Oh, let him do his job, Drew.
2: Whenever, if you can get your hands on that, just
6: hey,
2: seriously.
6: And the producer.
1: Yeah.
2: I know.
1: Oh, I hope
2: that's
1: you're not
2: listening. I'm asking Matt.
1: Van ain't bringing nothing. And we're lucky Van brings herself in here. Are you kidding me?
2: Come on. And Heinz vinegar and a black light. All right?
5: Okay.
2: It'd be a huge. And I need like a welder's mask and
1: oh,
2: some big gloves.
1: Shut up.
6: Hey, don't forget the magnifying glass.
2: And a magnifying glass, yes. A microscope, in fact.
1: How dare you? How dare you? Jessica?
2: Magnifying glass would be good. In fact, if there's $100 on it.
1: Yeah, and you swing by the ATM and pick that $100 up. And then let me tell you what I'm going to spend all that. I'm going to spend that on Vicodin and fortified wine, that $100, just to spite you. Drive my car off a cliff.
2: Hey, let me ask you, why don't you bring that up? Why do people get sort of paranoid about somebody who's trying to help people make better choices as it pertains to drugs and alcohol?
1: Oh, I don't.
2: Can you help me understand that?
1: True. I'm not spinning off with you in your many directions tonight.
2: No, but
1: I'm sticking with the business.
2: Hang on, because I. You help me deliver the message a little more clearly if I understood why people get so paranoid.
1: I don't know. I don't care.
2: All
1: that's
2: right.
1: My
2: Thanks
1: message.
2: Thanks for your help. I appreciate that.
1: Well, you know what? Here's the deal. You got to weave your stuff in when there's an opening. You cannot cram it up the anus of the listener.
2: I understand that.
1: Just because it pops into your head.
2: No, that's great advice.
1: Thank you.
2: But it just seems to me people are getting more. I read a Time Magazine article.
1: No!
2: Ecstasy.
1: Yeah.
2: It was weak.
1: I know
2: you
1: were harping on that last night, though. And we'll get into that after the break. Write that down.
2: Ecstasy.
1: Max, write that down. Jessica?
2: And bring the vinegar.
1: All right, so she said you don't have to tell your partner.
5: Right, and she said it was so common that in a couple of years, pretty much everyone will have it.
2: You see that, Adam? See, I agree with your doctor, Jessica.
1: Yeah, whenever you say that, Drew, all I hear from you is, I have warts. That's what I hear. That's what I hear out of you. And now you want everyone to have warts so they can join your wart world. Legion of wart-infested people that will rule the earth one day.
2: To say that you have HPV is
1: like
2: to say
1: Omega Man.
2: Basically, that you live in a urban center and that you're sexually active.
1: But listen, shouldn't she tell her boyfriend?
2: Yes, I think you should. I think that is responsible.
1: I don't know why she said you didn't have to tell your partner.
2: But it's maybe as high as 60% in, like, college environment, things like that.
1: Frank, thank God I never went to college. 22.
7: Hi, guys. I'm a long-time fan of both your, actually, Dr. Drew, especially you. I think you really do a great service.
2: Oh, thanks, Frank.
1: Thanks for saying
2: that. I haven't had any comments in quite some time, so I've been so long.
7: Well, I got a crazy problem here. And I thought it was all in my head, and it seems like there's actually something behind it. I guess, gone down on my girlfriend, and two times after that, the little punching bag in the back of my throat has gotten really swollen and kind of gross looking. Maybe it's a coincidence, but it seems...
2: Are there ulcers on it? Can you see canker sores kind of things on it?
7: Describe an ulcer.
2: Little white dots.
7: Yeah, it's definitely not just pink. It's kind of whitish.
2: Is it bright red back there?
7: It's all inflamed and yeah.
1: All right.
2: Well,
1: what is that? Your uvula?
2: Your uvula. And thank you for using the
7: uvula.
2: Yeah.
1: Thank you.
2: Or the punch.
7: Have herpes or something? Or?
2: Yeah, but not likely. The herpes tends to be so the initial outbreak tends to sort of get all over the place and. If you don't have swollen glands in your neck, that would go against that. You can get bacterial infections of the uvula. I've seen that a lot, and sometimes they have ulcers with them, sometimes they don't.
1: This isn't a venereal disease.
2: I doubt it, but he should be on an antibiotic that covers anaerobes and strep, and if he gets better with that, then it wasn't herpes. It's that simple.
1: All right. Let me just talk to Dante real quick. Dante?
8: Hey.
1: You're 21, you don't believe in homosexuality, but fantasize about guys? Oh, you don't believe you're homosexual?
2: You're gay.
1: True. Hold
8: on, let me explain real quick.
1: Right.
8: I was raised, in a Christian home, and we always believed that homosexuality wasn't right. I mean, we don't believe that people were born with homosexuality. We believe that it's a decision that you make, and I really believe that it's a fetish, and I don't think about it all the time. I mean, I think about girls like 90% of the time.
2: What do you mean by fetish? That's very interesting. What do you mean by that?
8: Do what?
2: What do you mean by fetish? That's a very interesting...
8: Intercourse, I have no desire to have intercourse with a guy, but like...
1: Handy once in a while wouldn't hurt. Quick reach around, something like that?
8: Well, yeah, something like that.
1: Yeah.
8: But, I don't know, I don't...
1: Listen, mister, you're coming to the right place. I was driving down Highland Boulevard today fantasizing about being gay. What a life.
2: Was it fantasizing or wishing?
1: Wishing.
2: Yeah, see.
1: Wishing. I thought Daniel Kellison, the producer of The Man Show, I'd shack up with him in a heartbeat. We'd be having the time of our lives. It really, really popped into my head.
2: You both bring Jimmy once in a while.
1: Oh,
2: everywhere.
1: Oh,
2: think of that.
1: I'll blow a guy right at the dinner table. Yeah. Yeah, I was fantasizing. I mean, what was I doing?
2: Wishing.
1: I was wishing. Wishing I was gay. Hmm. Like it's some kind of pill or something I could take.
2: Daniel might be willing to go. Maybe you should propose it to him.
1: Yeah, I don't know. He doesn't got much hair on him. I could probably work with him. Yeah, you're right. All right, hold on. We're going to take a little break, and then we'll get back with Dante and his fetish after this. I'm Adam Carolla. It's Dr. Drew over there. Matchbox 20 is going to be in here on Sunday night. Blah, blah, blah. I think they've sold like 10 million records or something, their last record. Man, they've been doing real well. So they're nice guys, and we'll be glad to see them again when they come in here Sunday night. Phone number 1-800-LOVE-191, and let's hop back on the phones.
2: Dante.
1: Finish up with Dante. Now, Dante grew up in a religious family that believed homosexuality was something that could be sort of, there was a choice, right?
8: Right.
1: Right. Yeah, I'm kind of with you on that. Not 100%, but in some cases. And now you're having your own feelings. Not take it in the pooper feelings. A little hand action.
8: Yeah.
1: Yeah. All right. Why do you think you're having those feelings?
8: I don't know. I couldn't explain why I was having those. I mean, I'm a hornball.
1: You like chicks?
8: Yeah.
1: Yeah.
8: You know.
1: I would be too. I can't get over the cootie factor with the ladies. But
2: were you sexually abused or anything at any time?
8: When I was 12 years old, I was.
2: Yeah. Well, there you go.
8: Exactly.
1: Who was that? Who did that?
8: It was a It was my boss at my first job working at a gas station.
9: Huh. Wow.
8: And
9: full service.
8: Yeah, but it only went on one time. And after that, you know, nothing ever happened.
9: You were working at a gas station when you were 12?
8: Yeah.
9: What were you doing?
8: I was, that was back when, it was, still, you know, full service, pumping gas, washing windshields.
9: Yeah, not in California. Not in Los Angeles, that's for goddamn sure.
8: Well, I was in a small town in Texas, too. So.
9: Yeah, there you go. Do I have to go on another rant about what horrible a-holes everyone owns a gas station in Southern California is?
8: Yeah.
9: Oh. Don't ever move here and work at a gas station. You'll become a horrible, wretched a-hole.
8: I don't think I'll ever work at a gas station.
9: Dismal, mean-spirited son of a bitch. I hate all of you. You're so lucky I need your product. Man, are you lucky. And man, do you act like you know it. All right, so, Dante, that's what it is. All right, but you were 12 and only happened once, and what happened?
8: Well, I told my mother about it, and charges were never filed, but my dad got after him, you know, pretty good.
9: Yeah, that's the Texas way.
8: Yeah, and
9: hit him with that 45-pound hubcap-sized belt buckle his dad wears. Did dad wear a huge belt buckle?
8: Wears a huge belt buckle and a 10-gallon hat and big boots.
9: Really?
2: Wow.
9: That's great. He's got
8: I just wanted to know if it was normal. I mean, think about that sometimes.
9: All right, for what happened to you, it's normal.
2: Right.
9: So,
8: I don't want to have these thoughts.
9: All right. Well, you don't have to act on them.
8: Right.
9: Have you ever acted on them?
8: No, I've never. Well, when I was younger, like 13 or 14.
9: You and little Joe?
8: Yeah.
9: What happened?
8: Well, we just, you know, the hand job, you know.
9: Okay. All right. And but nothing since then?
8: No. And, you know, I don't know. I don't want to have morally wrong thoughts in my head.
9: That's all right. Listen, let me tell you how God works. He doesn't care what you're thinking. He cares what you're doing.
8: Right.
9: You understand? Everyone has thoughts. That's part of being a human being. It's the actions. That's what God can. Listen, God doesn't think any different than the cops. Cops don't care whether you think about running red lights or vehicular manslaughter or killing your wife or taking out an entire preschool by driving your pickup truck through a wall. They don't care what you think. They care what you do. And if you never do any of that stuff, then you're fine with them. Same with God. I know God because I have a personal relationship with Jesus Christ. As a matter of fact, Jesus said I was his best friend. Yeah. He said he didn't much care for the rest of you guys, the little people, as he called you. But things were pretty good, especially after, you know, the two TV shows that I have and literally being a millionaire. I think that swayed him a little bit. As a matter of fact, Jesus is kissing up to me a little bit now because of, you know, the recent success.
2: That's good.
9: Yeah. So it was important to talk about that on the air. He said not to say anything. Said you'd get jealous and people would call me a liar, but, you know, it's like Monica Lewinsky with the president. How long can you keep that under your hat? You know what I'm saying?
2: Let me say to the people of America and the nations of the world that I hate your ass. I swear to God I do.
9: I mean, having a personal relationship with Jesus Christ is your best friend. You're going to blab, right?
2: There you go. Here, we'll listen to it right now.
9: All right, Dante.
2: Blah, blah, blah, blah, blah.
9: Dante's fine. Dante, maybe a little therapy for what happened at the gas station. Don't freak yourself out.
2: I want to do some research on what it is that when something like that happens at sort of a critical period, that sort of etches in some sort of arousal mechanism to people. In other words, he's 12 years old, he's developing normal, he gets sexually abused by a male, and now there's some sort of arousal circuit gets etched into his brain
9: right.
2: that he can't get rid of.
9: But the thing that's interesting about Dante is he was 12, not 9,
2: yeah,
9: not
2: yeah,
9: 5.
2: Yeah.
9: See, at 12... Thank you. At 12, he was just coming out of it. So the etching didn't really take, and that's why he only wants the hand job. You know what I'm saying?
2: Yeah,
9: if this guy got to him when he was 6, he'd want the rim job.
2: Yeah.
9: Now he gets the hand job. And he's not even going to act on that.
2: Maybe it's an alphabet thing.
9: Adam? I don't know what you're talking about.
2: I think hand and rim and...
10: Huh?
2: Okay. Adam?
9: Yes. You're 14. What's up?
10: Well, it's kind of hard to talk about. My mom, I just recently found out about a year ago that she was a prostitute.
9: How'd you find that out?
10: Well, I found out from my biological dad's girlfriend at the time. I mean, I've been through a lot of crap in the past year or so. Yeah. About 2 years. I mean, I went to about 12 different schools.
9: Yeah.
10: And, I mean, half my family hates me because my cousin divulged that I'm pagan. And
9: pagan, huh?
10: Yeah, that's not Satan worshiping anything.
9: No, you just sacrifice a goat or something every once in a while.
10: No.
9: Well, what's pagan? Hold on a second. My good buddy Jesus Christ is just talking to me. Yeah. Who says he'll see you in hell?
10: Well, the pagans believe there is no devil and there is no hell.
9: Well, that's you pagans, but Jesus just told me there was devil and hell and he'd see you there.
11: You go to hell and you die!
9: That's what he said. All right, anyway, Adam, so you've had a rough go of it, and you're doing a lot of acting out.
10: Not really. I mean, I've just moved around. I mean...
9: I see. What do you do with this paganism?
10: Well, I mean...
9: How does it work?
10: You don't believe in God or Jesus or anybody.
9: Yeah.
10: You believe in the goddess.
9: I see.
10: And other gods.
9: Who's that, Brooke Shields? Who is that?
10: She's a being.
9: I see. All right. Well, listen, this is going to serve you well in life. Make sure and put it right at the top of every application you fill out for a job. Pagan. Right?
10: All right. Oh, and I've got another question.
9: Yeah.
10: I've been having a lot of health problems lately. Like, I mean, my back has been killing me. I'm on painkillers and stuff for my back.
2: Oh, boy. That'll be 14.
10: And I've got tons and tons and tons of acne all over my face and body.
2: Why don't you get that treated?
10: Well, I've tried this stuff called Proactive.
2: Yeah.
10: It seems to work pretty well, but it's expensive. It's like $40 for a 3-month supply.
2: Yeah, you may need something stronger than that, actually.
10: Well,
9: how about Accutane? Is that stronger?
2: Yep, how about Accutane?
9: Yeah. Yeah, okay. Yeah. Anyway, hey, Adam?
10: Yeah?
9: Adam, why don't you take Accutane?
10: Okay.
2: That'll cure it.
9: Do you understand what we're saying?
10: Yeah.
9: Would you like to cure your problem?
10: Definitely, because it itches and burns.
9: I understand. Take that Accutane.
10: Yeah. Okay. Yeah. Oh, and I just want to say that Adam, Dr. Drew, I love you guys.
9: Yeah, well, thanks. We love you, too. I don't even know where to get to with him.
2: We didn't get him, right? Yeah.
9: Well, listen, take your Accutane, but let's just start with the zits. Take the Accutane. You know what's funny about that? We do this a lot of our, a lot of callers call this show. They're like, I got a problem, man. It is a big problem. It is one.
2: Then they never get to it.
9: It is the mother of all problems. Yeah. No, they get to it. And, one of the problems I have acne. Bad, bad acne. It's all over my back. It's all over my face. It burns. It's humiliating. Yeah, take some Accutane. Anyway. Yeah, you take this Accutane. That'll clear it up. Yeah. Anyway, it's like, well, hey, sorry. All of a sudden, I feel like I'm going door-to-door selling knives, you know?
2: Right.
9: You have a problem. You told us what the problem is, and we're telling you how to fix that problem.
2: Brings me back to the...
9: Here's what I want, though. Here's my dream. Here's what I'll never get out of our callers. Accutane, does it really work?
2: How do I get it?
9: How do I get hold? How much is this stuff? Hold on. Let me write this down. Uh-huh. And how do you know it works? And what are the side effects? And I didn't know this existed. Yeah. Anyway, back to paganism.
2: But this gets me back to the topic I was talking about in the first hour, which is the deal with trying to educate people about the drugs they choose to use.
9: Yes.
2: It's the same thing. It's ecstasy, neurotoxin, the dorsal nucleus of Raphe projections in the nucleus accumbens are going to be fried. You're going to have no serotonergic receptors or serotonergic releases in the... In the limbic system, it'll screw up your memory and your mood for your life. Okay, so, yeah. So, does it drain the spinal fluid out of your back?
9: Well, it's part of being stupid. Hey, Drew, think about this. You want to know what one of the definitions, one of the cornerstones of being stupid is? Being disinterested in things you really should be interested in,
2: yeah,
9: and being way too interested in junk that doesn't really matter.
2: But I don't
9: getting
2: think
9: getting
2: yeah.
9: It is becoming a huge fan of a particular pro wrestler to the point where you've dropped $200 in merchandising, posters, mm-hmm, and have spent your last penny to go down to the arena and hold a big cardboard sign up that says The Rock. And meanwhile, not dealing with whatever medical problem, drug problem, or emotional problem you're having. Part of being stupid is focusing on stuff you don't need to focus on, and it's a perfect balance, not focusing on stuff you really need to focus on. Smart people focus on stuff they need to focus on and don't pay too much attention to stuff that doesn't affect them.
2: But I'm not sure it's really intelligence or even a cognitive problem.
9: Yes,
2: I go to these colleges around the country.
9: You hate to break it down. They're smart and stupid. That's what it is.
11: I don't know.
9: That's right.
2: Well, because I go to some pretty high-powered schools, and some can't get through. In fact, then there's entitlement. Then it's like, oh, I'm smarter than you.
9: You can be stupid and a college student. I mean, please. Sam?
12: Yeah.
9: You're 22.
12: Yeah.
9: What's up?
12: Hi, Adam. Hi, Dr. Drew. I love you guys. Your show really rocks.
9: Thank you.
12: Okay, I got a problem. Around a week ago, I was feeling a little down, and I called one of those phone sex lines, which is something I don't usually do. I do it like once every like 6 months when I feel extremely depressed. And we got in a conversation. I told my girlfriend about it. And to make a long story short, she said that she considers it borderline cheating, and that if I did it again, she'd want to break up. And I really don't know what to do.
2: Women spin out about that one.
9: Yeah, why'd you tell her?
12: I don't know.
2: Was she going to see the phone bill anyway?
12: No. Just, I don't know how we got in conversation, and I told her.
9: Yeah, you're stupid. That's all right. This stupidity is based on age and inexperience. Like I was saying last night, you just can't share everything. You really can't. But I wonder if there's a part of you that's just sort of depressed and trying to push her out. I mean, why would you tell her? Why would you volunteer it? Do you know what I'm saying? Is there a part of you that wants out of this relationship?
12: Well, no, I was just, because I was worried that I was going to get a big phone bill, and I was pissed off about that because I haven't been working much, so.
2: I get more of a dependency thing.
9: He didn't answer the question.
2: Yeah, I don't get that. I get more of
9: I'm not getting it either, but any time a guy knowingly divulges something to a mate that's going to get him in trouble, I always question it a little bit.
2: I think it's because he's looking for some sort of fusion to rescue him from his feelings. He's going to just open his soul to her, and she's going to take over and whisk him into happiness.
9: Yeah.
2: You see, and so everything he does is sort of, he feels guilty about it, and that's unloaded on her.
9: All right. Well, Sam?
12: Yeah.
9: Here's how you can avoid that. A, either don't do it again, or B, when you do it, don't tell her, you jackass.
12: Okay.
9: All right. And C, you're depressed.
2: Yeah, deal with that. Okay, Sam?
12: Okay.
2: Get it treated, or start making change in your life so you can begin to climb out of what it is that is keeping you down.
9: All right, let me explain that.
2: And by the way, I revisited my college last weekend at a 20-year college, and one of the reactions I had was, oh, my God. Just going back onto the campus, oh, my God, was I depressed when I was here.
9: Of course.
2: Oh, my God.
9: Yeah.
2: Oh, my God.
9: You were miserable. I saw you. God. I saw pictures. Anyone with the frames that you had on your glasses would be depressed. I don't know how you kept your head up. Things were so big. Charles Nelson Reilly, it looked like.
2: God.
9: All right. You know what? Here's my... I want to impart some knowledge to our listeners, because we don't have a guest tonight, and it's the last night of the week. What the hell? Well, screw all of you. I don't care if this is entertaining or not, but I want you to listen up. This is important. We have a lot of people who call this show, and they're depressed, and they're in a bad way, and they're going through a tough time, and they don't know what to do, and they don't have the money, and they don't have the wherewithal, and they just can't go to a therapist, and there's no one they can turn to. And they essentially, you have to cure yourself in a way. And ultimately, you do in life anyway. Ultimately, you do have to take care of your own ass, and you're depressed. And I'm going to tell you right now a way to cure that depression. And it's easy, and I know none of you will ever do it, but if you did start doing it, it would start going away. At least it would cut into it. It really would. Here's my tips. I use them in my own life. And look at me. I'm a pillar of happiness.
13: Literally.
9: Literally a pillar. I'm literally made of marble and alabaster. Here's what you do. A, listen to classical music whenever you can. I know it's. I'm telling the truth. I don't care.
2: You never listen to that. I scream at me when I listen to opera.
9: How dare you? Please. I listen to classical music when I drive my car. I listen to it at home.
2: What do you listen to? You just put on...
9: I don't know what the hell it is.
2: Mozart and that's it?
9: Yeah, the point is it clears your head out a little bit. Having people screaming in the background all the time and destroying their instruments is bad. It's good when you're having a good time, but when you need to clear your head out sometimes, listen to some classical music and take some walks. Take long walks. Get some headphones, tune into some classical station, and just take a long walk. And do it every day. Do some push-ups. Do some exercise. Do stuff you don't want to do. You don't feel like cleaning your room, clean your room. You don't feel like emptying the garbage, empty the garbage. You don't feel like doing those push-ups, do those push-ups. Start doing stuff you don't want to do. Start breaking yourself down a little bit. Don't give in to it. Don't take a nap. Don't smoke the weed. Don't watch endless hours of TV. Push yourself out of it. You can do it yourself. I mean, you ain't going to cure yourself, but you can put a good dent in it. Thank you. And, yeah, thank you, Anderson. Triple down on the masturbation. Kim.
11: Hi.
9: You're 15. Don't masturbate while you're walking, though.
2: Tried that a couple times?
9: Yes. A dog got hold of my penis, and I haven't seen it since. Damn neighbors. What's up there, Kim?
11: First of all, happy belated birthday, Adam.
9: Thank you.
11: Yeah. I had a question for Dr. Drew.
9: I'm 36 years young. Yeah.
2: Hey, okay.
11: My question was, is there a female equivalent to the pearly penile papules?
2: Not really. What are you saying?
11: It's just whenever I hear you describe them to your male callers, I'm like, hey, that looks like what I have. It's like little goosebump. It's white near the surface, the inside of the outer lips.
2: Yeah. I know what you're talking about. Yeah, that is a very similar phenomenon. Not the same thing, but similar.
11: Is it dangerous at all?
2: No.
11: Okay, because I've had it for years.
2: Yeah, normal.
11: So, okay.
2: I wonder what they would call that, though.
9: Pearly vaginal papules. I don't know. Have to come up with something to start with a P. Ooh. Don't want to call it that. You know what I'm saying? All right, the P word.
11: Okay.
9: All right, Kim.
11: All right, thank you.
9: All right, listen to that classical music. Do those push-ups.
11: Okay.
9: There you go. Let's see. John?
2: No, it's a little bright.
9: He's got genital fungus. I had to itch my nuts just reading his question. You want to talk to him?
2: After break.
9: Oh, man. But look at Jenna. She's having sex dreams about that. That's something. Let me just check in with her. I'll take a break. Jenna?
13: Yes.
9: You're 19? 18, sir? 18. You're having sex dreams about your dad?
13: Yeah.
2: Is it explicit?
13: It's the most recent one. I've had two in the last 2 weeks, and it's really disturbing, obviously. But the most recent one was a little tiny girl came up, and she was telling me that she had been molested. And so I was telling my dad about it, and the little girl goes up and she goes, he wanted me to touch him here, and she puts her hands to my dad's genitals, and he's just like, you know, what are you doing? But then later on, it's like it turned him on or something, and I'll see my dad, like, masturbating.
2: Interesting.
9: Was that little girl you, or was it that Pepsi chick?
13: No, it's not me.
2: With the Aretha Franklin voice?
9: Yeah. Jesus Christ, I have had an ass full of that little piece of ass. I really have.
2: That's not her fault.
9: I know, it's her screwed up parents' fault. Whacked out stage moms dragging their little kids all over the goddamn planet. Oh, you people make me sick. Any of you parents that take your kids out to auditions ought to be shot. You really should. Your kids should be left, they should grow like weeds out in the yard. That's it. Yeah, like an onion. Your head should grow in the ground like an onion. I put a pox on you. All right. There's no more screwed up parents than the ones that drag their kids out to those things, is there? Huh? Yeah. Okay. We'll take ourselves a little break. We'll get back with Jenna and her sexual dreams about her dad after this. Hey, it's Loveline. I'm Adam Carolla. Or Ace Rockola, as a lot of you know me. And that's my partner, Dr. Drew, over there. Phone number 1-800-LOVE-191. Now, let's get back and speak to Jenna, who had a dream about her dad. Her dad was masturbating. Yeah.
2: Well,
9: Jenna, do you believe your dad ever did anything to you?
13: No, I don't.
2: Did you ever saw him masturbating?
13: When I was about in the first grade, I didn't know what he was doing at the time. He was in the shower, and we had a clear shower curtain, and I walked in. I had no idea what he was doing until a few years later, for some reason, I remembered it.
9: I see.
13: And since then, I've remembered it. If I don't know why.
9: All right. All right. So, BFD, as they say. Now, why are you so affected? Why do you sound so affected by this?
13: I don't know.
9: What else is going wrong in your life? Yes.
13: I mean, otherwise everything was great.
9: No.
13: Great boyfriend.
9: No.
13: My mom was pretty screwed up.
2: There we go.
13: Talked to her in about a year.
9: Okay. What's her problem?
13: Oh, she was basically a prostitute. No, not literally, but she did have a lot of affairs on my dad.
9: Mm-hmm.
13: And I've seen her do that.
9: I understand what my dad was in the shower taking care of business.
2: What do you mean you saw her do that?
13: I have one memory of her where she was having sex with her ex-husband. I don't even know if it was real or a dream. It was so long ago, but it's there. I have that memory.
2: There's a lot of heavy stuff flying around, Jenna.
13: Yeah.
2: Not just about your dad.
13: I mean, it was years ago when I was, like I said, first grade and before. I was tiny.
2: Yeah, but that's
9: what, all the worst.
2: Yeah.
9: It's like saying the anvil fell on my head. But the good news is I was only 3 feet tall.
2: Yeah.
9: Even worse.
2: I can't remember it.
9: Yeah. All right, hey, Jenna.
13: Mm-hmm.
9: You start listening to classical music and go for walks.
13: I do. I listen to classical music all the time.
9: You're ruining my theory.
2: This is not about... The issue is not, gee, you were sexually abused and that's coming to consciousness now. It's that you had some traumatic experience with your dad there and that's sort of coming in, but you've also had some also very heavy experiences with your mom.
13: But how can I mean, obviously I can't stop myself from if this memory comes up, but how these dreams are really disturbing.
9: Oh, how many have you had?
13: Like I said, I had two in the last 2 weeks, and otherwise I've had just... I have a lot of vivid dreams.
9: All right, hey, Jenna, you gotta go to a therapist.
2: What is it that's most disturbing about this?
13: It's that my dreams are very real.
2: What is the feeling that's disturbing?
13: Well, obviously seeing my dad that way, but then I wake up and I can't stop thinking about it.
2: And what is the feeling you have?
9: Yeah.
13: One, I feel bad, I shouldn't think that way about my dad. He's the perfect guy. He's never done anything bad to me. And it's gross, obviously.
9: All right. All right. Hey, listen, Jenna.
13: Yeah.
9: You got to talk to a therapist. You're a big ball of feelings.
13: Yeah.
9: You got a ton of stuff running around in your head. You got to talk to somebody, all right?
13: Okay.
9: Yeah. All right?
13: Yeah, thank you.
2: Don't worry about these dreams. They don't mean anything.
9: Yeah, don't pay any attention to these dreams. You have bigger fish to fry.
2: Yeah, I think some other heavy feeling is attached to the child in your dream, frankly. And
9: oh, man.
2: Where all the heavy feelings are going.
9: And listen, everybody, with the dreams already, I it's just some sort of a hodgepodge of crap that you saw on TV that day. Don't go too nutty with those dreams. Jesus?
14: Yeah.
9: Yes. My good friend Jesus has called in. He's 2,033 years old.
14: I'm a little upset.
9: I know. You heard me talking about you earlier?
14: I told you not to tell nobody. The little people are going to get upset. They're jealous.
9: Jesus has bad grammar.
2: is that something that's lost in the Hebrew translation?
9: I think it was, yeah. Don't tell nobody. Yeah, Jesus... First, hear me out, would you, buddy?
14: Yeah, I'll listen to your side.
9: Yeah, because who loves you? I have a personal relationship with Jesus Christ.
2: Wait a minute. You're announcing to the crowd.
9: Yes, I'm explaining this to people, as many of our listeners claim to have, and plenty of people on TV, and mostly pro athletes who have a personal relationship with Jesus Christ. I, unlike a lot of you guys who claim to have a personal relationship with Jesus Christ, actually hang with the cat.
14: That's right.
9: And stop me if I'm wrong here, Jesus.
14: No, you're right.
9: And Jesus has confided in me on many occasions that I was one of his favorite subjects, and that he looked at the other people's basically sheep, lemmings, lambs to the slaughter, and that I was the one he was most excited about having a personal relationship with. And actually, it was me and Tiger Woods.
2: He sounds pretty good for 2033, too.
9: Well,
2: he's kind of young.
14: I still look young.
9: Well, he kicked off at 33. He ascended just a couple days later, I guess. And, he's got no more mileage on him, yeah. So, Jesus, I know you're a little upset about me telling people about this because you told me, I know I got the radio gig and you asked me not to say anything, but I couldn't help it.
14: Oh, can you do something like make up for it?
9: Yes, what would you like, Jesus?
14: I've been listening to your show lately and a lot of people have been calling in and they're the sexual immoral, they're the people who practice magically immoral stuff. They're the liars, and
2: just say it in Hebrew, we might understand this better.
9: They're the sinners, yeah.
14: They're the sinners, and they will be in the fiery lake of burning sulfur. That is their second death. And if you don't,
9: Drew's been here in the lake of sulfur a night or two.
14: After I ate
9: Mexican.
14: Yeah, and I just, if you could spread my word, tell them, tell them the word of me.
9: Right.
14: It would help them out.
9: Right. Well, I tell them either you're for him or against him. Or you're sort of in the middle, but it's one of the three, right?
14: Yeah,
9: that's right.
14: I just wanted to know why you weren't at church last Sunday.
9: I don't have a good excuse. I was too busy drinking, masturbating, taking Vicodin.
14: Yeah, I saw that on your show, The Man Show.
9: Yes, is that one of your favorite shows, Jesus?
14: Oh, I watch it all the time.
9: Thank you. They have cable up there?
14: That one to the Man Ovations.
9: Yes.
14: Yeah, the shotgun can.
9: Oh, yeah, that's an invention of mine, shotgun beer.
14: That's not available anywhere, though.
9: Well, you can get it.
14: Jesus would be able to get it.
9: You can get it in hell.
14: Oh.
9: All right, Jesus.
14: I'm allowed to go there.
9: Hey, we'll take this act on the road one day.
14: Yeah.
9: Yeah. All right, thank you for calling up.
2: Jesus! And when you looked up at the Jesus' call on the screen, he said, that's probably somebody with some intelligence.
9: He had some. It's just Jesus' grammar wasn't as good as I thought, I would expect it. But I've rasped at the man many times because, as I said, I have a personal relationship.
2: But he must speak all the world's languages. All of them.
9: Oh, yeah, he does. Well, that's why his grammar's not so good. You know how it is when people are from different countries. Yeah. Christopher?
15: Yeah.
9: You're 16.
15: Yeah.
9: What's up?
15: Oh, well, I just want to start off by saying I love your guys' show. Been listening to you guys for a while and heard some people call in. Sunday night I went to a rave in Pomona and I got slipped some DXM. Before I had gotten the DXM, I was already on 4 hits of acid and 4 no-dose. So I got about 5,000 milligrams of Robitussin DM. It's concentrated Robitussin, I'm assuming. I guess that's what it was, doctor said.
9: Good times.
15: Huh?
9: Good times.
15: What?
9: Yeah.
15: So, I had some friends that I ran into that were trying to take care of me that have done it before and trying to tell me that it'd be okay and, walking me through it. Well, Monday morning, which was Memorial Day, I had some of the three friends come over the wall. I thought it was all over with. Basically, the wall caved in on me, and it started all over again. And my heart was stopping. That's what the doctor was saying, and I was suffocating myself. I had to go to the hospital. I flatlined 3 times in front of my friends. Well, when I went through this, I went through some type of religious experience, I guess you could say, and I've always been kind of like, I believe in God, but I don't like religion.
9: Slow down there, Christopher. Yeah, you want me to get Jesus back on the horn? All right, relax. All right, screwball.
2: That is called a psychosis, Christopher.
9: How do you
2: become hyper-religious?
9: How do you know you
15: believe in God?
9: How dare you, Drew?
16: How dare you?
9: How do you know you flatlined?
15: Oh, the doctor told me that I flatlined 3 times.
9: Now, Drew is... Hold on a second.
2: There's no such thing as flatlining, really.
9: Is flatlining is basically your heart stopping.
2: Correct.
9: Well,
2: asystole. He would not have asystole.
9: No.
2: He would have ventricular fibrillation, which is not a flatline.
9: Okay. And
2: they would have to put paddles on him.
15: That was the term that my grandmother had used for me. I don't know what the doctor told her, but basically I was on the heart monitor, and I guess my heartbeat was skipping.
2: That's normal.
15: That's
2: normal after all the drugs you put in your system.
15: And then one time they thought that my heart had stopped.
2: Which is also normal. It's called a compensatory pause.
15: Okay. I don't know.
9: But, right. Were you conscious?
15: I remember,
2: Christopher, if you had arrested, you would not be going home after that experience. They wouldn't send you out of the emergency room, okay?
15: They didn't. They kept me in the hospital for 2 days. but to keep me under some type of, they were watching me.
9: So while you cheated death there.
15: Yeah.
9: While you were technically dead, you had a religious experience.
15: Well, this is the thing is, about when I was 14, I came out of the closet. I've always known I was gay. You know, I kind of just didn't, you know, it's just, I know I'm gay. Well, when I went to this, I realized, you know, that maybe I should become more godly or something like that. So for like the last 3 days of my life, I've been putting myself through hell trying to make myself believe that I'm straight, I guess.
9: Yeah.
15: Or
9: yeah.
15: Trying to...
9: 3 days of thinking you're straight. How long can you keep this facade?
15: I'm trying to force myself to like girls, but it's kind of like one of those things where you see a girl, oh, she's pretty, but I see a guy, and oh, he's hotter.
9: Yeah.
15: You know, and it's just not working. And
9: hey, you're preaching to the choir.
15: Huh?
9: Thank you.
15: I don't want to go to hell, you know, but I don't know how I can just not like guys. I don't know how this works, and I don't know what I'm...
9: Let me contradict some things that I'd said earlier. There's no hell. There's no hell. There's no heaven. There's no God. There's none of that. That is something that was created by stupid, scared people who didn't want to die, saw someone else die, realized they were going to die, and had to make up a quick reason why everything was going to be okay.
16: You go to hell and you die!
9: That's all it is. Now, here's your hell. Your hell is living on Earth not wanting to be gay when you're gay. That's going to hell. And some of those clubs with no windows. That's a form of hell, too. Oh, yes.
2: And what he's going to be locked into here pretty soon with his brain.
9: Yes, that is hell. This part about the guy in the robe on the cross with all this, this is nothing but complete and utter nonsense that's been cooked up by very scared and very stupid people.
15: Okay.
9: I'm sorry to burst everyone's bubble, but
15: no, I don't
9: stand back and take a look at it for a second.
15: I don't myself for the rest of my life, but, you know, and get in relationships with a girl and, like, end up having children with her and then decide that I don't.
9: Okay.
2: Good. Don't do that, Christopher.
9: You're
2: don't
9: 16.
2: That.
9: Stop taking drugs.
2: Well, slow down.
15: That's all it is.
9: And let everything just sort of sort its way out.
15: Okay.
9: All right?
15: Okay, thank
2: slow
15: you.
2: Slow down.
15: Right.
9: Slow down there, buddy.
2: So pressure speech. Wow.
9: Well, gay guys talk fast.
2: Racing thoughts, tangential. Eef.
9: There's, I believe... There's a little governor for speech pattern that they keep in your ass. And only the penis can unlock it. And once it's reached with the penis, it's turned and it's sped up. You know, a certain like tape decks, like home stereo units and stuff, they'll actually have a knob on it where you can actually speed up the music a little or slow it down a little. It's like that knob, but it's in the anus. And you can't reach it. But only the penis can get to it. And it turns it up just a little bit. Think about all the gay comedians. Think about the gay comedians. Do you know what I'm talking about? What is that? Relax. Smoke some weed. You're trying to get us to smoke pot all the time so you can get in our pants. You smoke some of the weed and slow your ass down. Slow your gay ass down for a minute.
2: Whoa, whoa, whoa, whoa, ho, ho, ho, whoa.
9: All right, we're going to take a little break. Yeah? Good times, though, right?
15: Good times.
9: And we'll talk to Ashley, who orgasms every time she pees.
2: Oh,
9: you want to talk about heaven? You want to talk about hell? It's right here on Earth, everybody, after this. Yeah. Yeah. Mm-hmm. Hey, it's a love line. I'm
2: No.
9: Matchbox 20 is going to be in here on Sunday night, and let's talk to Ashley, who's 16.
2: Yeah.
9: Ashley.
17: Hi.
9: Hey.
17: Yeah, I have a question. Like, I fooled around with my ex-boyfriend in the shower. Like, it happened, like, maybe 2 months ago, and, like, ever since I've been having, like, orgasms whenever I go to the bathroom, and sometimes, like, I'll bleed, every time.
2: Every single time?
17: Every
2: single time you urinate?
17: Yeah.
2: You bleed from the urine?
17: Yeah. And, like, I have, like, an orgasm. Like,
9: I've been drinking beer all day.
2: It sounds like you're having a bad urinary tract infection. Sometimes just the irritation from that can make women sort of feel like they're orgasming.
17: Yeah, and I don't know what it is. And, like everything.
2: Actually, let me state it again. A bad urinary tract infection, okay?
9: Yeah, I don't know what it is, so I'll figure that out. Don't know what that is.
2: You need to go get that tested and get on some antibiotics before it gets into your kidneys and causes damage.
17: Could it be something, like, that he did?
2: Let me... Oh,
9: hey, listen, daughter of Tardo, would you listen? Jesus Christ. He's saying you have a urinary tract infection and you should get it checked out.
2: Having sex will cause urinary tract infections.
11: No. With him.
2: What's that?
11: I didn't have sex with him.
9: What did you do?
11: He banged me.
2: Well, having any activity down there where there's pressure can push
9: right, but
2: pressure.
9: But no sex.
11: No.
9: Yeah, but he put a soap on a rope up you, right?
11: No.
9: No. Okay.
2: 16.
9: What's it like to be you, Asha? Must be nice.
11: I am a blonde.
9: It must be good in many ways.
11: Huh?
9: Isn't it good?
11: Yeah, sometimes, but it gets old.
2: She's multi-orgasmic too, I bet.
9: Are you multi-orgasmic?
11: Well, I don't know. I've just been having it like every time.
9: Okay. You know how sometimes you look at a cat or a raccoon or something and you go, not bad. Not a bad life.
2: Yeah.
9: You see the cat, you see the dog, stretched out on the sofa. Dog doesn't know it's going to die in a few years. Dog doesn't care about
2: anything.
9: Super Bowl, the Kentucky Derby, doesn't care about the ozone layer. He doesn't care about acid rain
2: nuclear
9: proliferation or nuclear suitcase bombs being smuggled out of the former Soviet Union. Or
2: what?
9: Oh, sorry, man. I don't want to freak you out, but here's my point. All that dog knows is its ass itches or that it's hungry. And I look at the dog sometimes, and even though I don't want to be a dog, I go, well, that dog seems pretty happy. Now, wouldn't it be nice to be that dog? Well, you can't because you know too much. But once in a while, I meet a person, and I go, wouldn't it be nice? You know, your biggest concern is your cuticles.
2: Yeah.
9: There's a concert coming up in a couple of weeks. That's all you can focus on.
11: Huh?
9: You know what I'm saying? Like, I'm ruined now. Ruined. You understand? You could give me a Ferrari. Well, I wouldn't care.
2: You can't even go to a strip club anymore.
9: Oh, how dare you? How dare you?
2: Ruin that too.
9: No, the only thing I want to do now is play softball. Kathleen.
16: Yeah.
9: You're 24.
16: Yes.
9: What's up?
16: I called because lately I've been dry in the vaginal area. I'm not sure what it is. I suspect maybe it's the pill, but it wasn't listed on any of the side effects.
2: What pill are you taking?
16: It's called Allegra.
9: Oh, for allergies?
2: Allegra D or Allegra?
16: I believe it's just Allegra.
2: Because the D can certainly dry out. And Allegra is an antihistamine. Yeah, it could possibly make you dry.
16: No, I'm actually on the pill.
2: The birth control pill?
16: Yes.
2: Also?
16: No, that is what it is. It's called Allegra. Wait. No, I'm getting... You know what? I'm getting it mixed
2: you
16: up.
2: Mean Aless. Oh, Aless. You mean Aless.
16: Aless. Yes, yeah. That's it. Aless.
2: Yeah, Aless can make you dry. That's possible.
9: Oh. Why?
2: The pills can do that sometimes.
9: Is that a birth control pill?
2: Yes, we have an adrenaline.
9: Oh, less? Hey, never hear about that one.
2: It's a low dose.
9: Oh, I see.
2: You can use it in the morning after pill.
9: Yeah, what about a woman? Let me ask you this, Drew.
2: Yeah.
9: I sleep with my mouth open, it gets dry. If she's lying around with her legs open, will things dry up down there a little bit?
16: I don't know.
2: Not unless you breathe through it.
16: It doesn't dry out.
9: Do you breathe through your vagina? No?
16: Only if I sit up a certain way, but anyway.
9: I see. All right, so it's that pill.
16: Yeah.
9: Yeah.
16: So what do I do about it?
2: Change pills.
16: Say that again?
2: Change pills. Talk to your doctor.
16: What's another good brand to change too?
2: You might try Triphasic.
16: Phasic?
2: Triphasic, like Ortho 777 or Triphasal, something like that.
16: Okay.
2: Okay?
16: All right. Great, thanks.
9: Tri meaning four and phasic meaning something you're going through but that you'll grow out of. Okay?
16: Oh, I see.
9: I see. There we go.
2: Four phasic.
9: Hey, Nikki?
18: Yeah, I'm here.
9: You're 20.
18: Mm-hmm.
9: Are you standing too close to the generator?
2: Let me try.
9: What's going on?
18: My brother was just sent to prison, and he's my little brother, and, we're really close.
9: Where are you calling from?
18: I'm actually on a cell phone picking my boyfriend up from work.
9: I see.
18: But at any rate, I kind of have, a problem with, having sex. I mean, I've heard, I'm on the Zepovera shot.
9: What's your brother in prison for?
18: He's in prison for statutory rape.
9: Uh-huh.
18: And, I mean, I have, nightmares about it constantly. And, I mean, it really, I don't know, the girl was, I mean, I have a problem with it. I left the girl in my house, and I didn't know she was 15 years old, and he just had got out of jail, so it's kind of like, I feel like I'm maybe the one, at fault.
9: It's all your fault. You shouldn't open the door.
18: Yeah.
9: Good time. What was she doing coming over the house?
18: Actually, she snuck out of her house, and my brother,
9: And what was your brother coming out of jail for?
18: Malicious destruction. They went around, like, doing stupid crap, busting mailboxes and...

0: what it's like to be a white youth living in America. Man coming down on you.
1: Yeah,
0: because of the color of your skin, man.
1: Yeah. Well, it's been hell for my family.
0: Yeah, well, it's tough. He's a victim as much as the mailboxes he destroyed and the youngins he banged. He really is. He's a victim. My heart goes out to him. It's no different than someone who's stricken with cancer or another form of disease.
1: Yeah.
0: Here's someone who couldn't help what happened. Sure, a lot of people could argue that he could have stayed home the night he went out and destroyed everyone's property, or he could have kept his Johnson in his pants when he was banging the underage chicks fresh out of prison. But that's an argument, and they're entitled to their opinions.
1: Yeah.
0: I don't believe a word of it. I say this we need, you know what I would say about this guy, Nikki?
1: What's that?
0: We need more men like him. This world needs more guys like this.
1: I wish.
0: The guys that are willing to stand up to the man.
1: Yeah.
0: The man comes after him. Small town mentality.
1: Yeah. Well, I just talked to him.
0: Yeah, he's a saint. Yeah.
1: And I guess, like, everybody's calling him a pedophile. And, you know, this is my little brother. So, you know, and my, you know, big sister, you know, protective stage, I want to, like, go and kick some ass. But I know I can't. Yeah. And I know I can't really do anything. But
0: can't you bake him a cake with a file in it or something?
1: No? Well, you know, I wish right. I could.
0: Hey, Nikki.
1: What's that?
0: This guy's a major F-up. A major F-up, and the fact that you're making excuses for him and protecting him makes you a minor F-up, at least.
1: Yeah.
0: So, he's in there because he deserves to be in there, because he's F'd up repeatedly.
1: Yes, he has.
0: Okay,
1: you know.
0: Move on with your life. Move on, you screwball. Jesus Christ. I wish I could find one of these people in my family. Where the hell are these people? I wish I had this. Family won't even get cable. This sounds like a three-time loser at 19. It's not his fault. But the man has it against him because he's white. All right, we'll take a break.
2: Love.
3: Loveline is meant for an adult audience. Loveline may contain sexually-oriented content. Listener discretion is advised. This is Loveline.
4: Loveline.
3: With Adam Carolla and Dr. Drew.
5: Yes, it is. Hello there, kiddies. It's Loveline. I'm Adam. That's Dr. Drew. Phone number 1-800-LOVE-191. Dr. Drew is a board-certified physician and an addiction medicine specialist. And tonight, it gives me great pleasure to welcome to the show Tom Burbine. Tom is, I'm going to call an astrophysicist.
6: A planetary science specialist.
5: Yeah.
6: Scientist.
5: I think you get laid faster with that,
6: okay,
5: astrophysicist.
6: Yeah, right.
5: And Tom was one of the two very generous people that donated $15,000 to come on this program to the Tsunami Relief Fund. We went out to dinner with Tom and his lovely boy toy, Kevin.
6: Cohort.
5: Yeah, I don't think they're dating, but I'm positive they're having sex. And because they followed me out to the out to the station, and I couldn't see Tom's head most of the time. I was looking in my rear view. Drove together.
6: Dude,
5: yeah. Kevin had a very satisfied look on his face and was missing a lot of shifts. So Tom is an interesting story, but I'll let him tell it on the air. What brought you here, Tom?
7: I've been listening to the show for a year, since 1999. While I was working on my PhD thesis, I would listen to Loveline.
6: At MIT.
7: At MIT. I would listen to Loveline from 10 to 12 and write my thesis. So I listened, and I was inspired. And one of the first episodes I heard was when Pennywise, like, barricaded you in the studio.
5: Yeah.
7: And I thought, this is the greatest show. Then I...
6: By the way, that was not a good time.
7: Yeah,
6: you didn't ask us to tell you that whole story. There's a whole story there.
5: And Drew...
6: Poo-poo City.
5: We have a lot of stoned, semi-retarded listeners. Well, most all of them. Who MIT, it's like, hey, he goes to school that makes myths, I think is what they think. Explain a little, blow a little air up MIT's ass for a second, would you
7: MIT
5: please?
7: Stands for Massachusetts Institute of Technology. It's the top engineering school. All the sciences are either one or two, usually tied with Harvard or Caltech. I was a planetary science major, so I did research on asteroids.
5: Yeah,
7: and it's a fun place. They had lots of monies.
5: Monies.
7: Yeah. I was able to take trips every year. I went to Prague. I went to Berlin.

0: Wow. I went to Copenhagen, and it was fun. I saw Bill Gates there.
1: Wow. Like nerd off.
0: Yes.
1: Calling all nerds. Showdown. Yeah.
0: And since everybody was so...
1: You hear that? You know the good, bad, and the ugly whistle? Tom goes for his pocket protector. Gates reaches for a slide rule.
0: And since everyone was so nerdy there, I was considered one of the cool guys.
1: No, I know. You are like the Chuck Heston of nerds.
0: Yes, yes. I would date the prettiest girls who lived in my dorm.
1: All relative.
0: People wanted to hang out with me because I seemed like I was having the fun time.
1: It's better to be the starting quarterback of nerds than sort of the third string guy on the football team.
2: You know
1: what I mean?
2: Yes, yes.
1: It's like sometimes when they say... you know, the guy, there's that one guy, all the other guys are playing like rugby and baseball, and this guy takes the ballet class, right. And everyone makes fun of him until they realize it's him and 26 chicks who have eating disorders and low self-esteem, and he has to work them out and stuff. It's like, no, wait a minute, genius, smart.
2: So that's
1: shrewd.
0: Tom. Yes.
1: Tom.
0: Yeah, and the girls
1: King
0: are much,
1: of the nerds.
0: And the girls are much hotter there than you would think. They're much hotter.
1: Really?
0: Yes, yes. You walk around campus, you'd be shocked at what the girls look like.
1: So really?
2: Yeah. Yes. Okay. Don't hold your breath. So
1: shocked.
2: He now teaches or is doing research and teaching in the Pioneer Valley where I went to college.
1: Yeah.
2: And he brought us gifts from the Pioneer Valley.
1: I love that. Drew, how often do I bring
2: that?
1: Up the Pioneer
2: Valley?
1: Wait,
2: show him that. Look at this. Look at that.
1: Yeah, that's Amherst. That's Drew's alma mater.
2: Jeffrey Amherst Bookstore.
1: Lord Jeff smoking a four-foot-long pipe and reading.
2: With a little smallpox mixed in there.
1: Yeah.
0: So I wanted to get you something that had some meaning, so I got you an Amherst College t-shirt.
2: Oh, God bless you.
1: And, Drew, that's big
2: that
1: stuff for you.
2: Huge. Oh, that's awesome.
1: Go, and, Lord Jeff. Nice.
2: I am your best buddy.
0: And I also got you an Amherst College mug.
2: Oh.
1: That's huge.
2: I'm in heaven. It's huge.
0: And,
2: my college never sends me anything.
0: Really?
2: Except requests for money.
0: I will make sure you speak there.
2: Thank
0: I will
2: you.
0: Make
2: it my
0: request.
2: Yeah.
1: Yeah. Oh, yeah. Drew, this is your
2: you
1: new
2: kidding?
1: Mug.
2: Yeah, it is. Yeah.
1: And,
2: right this second.
1: Yeah.
0: And Adam, I wanted to get you to have as much meaning for you as Drew's alma mater is to him. So I got you a Taboo 2 DVD.
2: Oh, my God.
0: You can never have enough of those. I'm sure you have many.
1: I have two, but now one for the SUV.
0: Yes.
1: Ever since they put the monitor in the headrest, I've been looking for something to do.
0: Yeah.
1: Yeah.
2: Oh, my God.
1: Yeah. I may break into the theme at some point tonight, too.
0: Oh yeah. And because I got two Drew presents, I figured I'd you get a second one. And at dinner, you said you'd never seen this. I got you New York Minute.
1: Oh, awesome. This is great.
0: We watched that all afternoon. We critiqued it. We were so impressed
2: they laughed,
0: with the movie.
2: They cried.
1: I'm excited. You could have got me Drew's book, too. I haven't seen that.
2: Yeah, he knows better than doing that. That won't get read.
1: Well, when James Earl Jones does it on tape, you can get me that. That is awesome.
2: Look at that. We got to watch the outtake of the ending that didn't actually make it into the movie.
1: Listen, I guarantee. Look, you're talking to a guy who just got done watching all three the Karate Kid trilogy and the fourth one actually with the chick. So. I will watch this as soon as I get home.
0: And
1: thank you, Tom.
0: What? And I got you some food.
1: Wow.
2: Oh my God.
0: Gourmet popcorn.
1: Wow.
0: And a tin, just in case you're ever trapped here and need to use that as a toilet. We got that just in case.
2: And this is a step up in toilets, compared to what you were picking.
1: Well, the decorative tin I used to crap into was a little bit
0: caramel
1: tall.
0: Caramel Rocky Road.
1: Adam, wow.
2: Please.
1: Wow. Drew will go right through this.
2: Oh, my God.
1: Tom.
2: Oh, my God.
1: What a mensch you are.
0: Yes. Yeah. Only the best for you guys.
1: All right. I want to talk. All right, Drew, put that lid on there. Is it empty enough to crap in yet, or should we eat a few more? It'll stick on there like a pecan log.
2: Pounds, too.
1: Yeah. All right. Tom knows more about the asteroids and outer space than anyone we're ever going to get on this show. I'm curious. I've got about 100,000 questions, but I guess everyone's number one thing is what killed the dinosaurs and when is something big going to hit this planet? And better yet, how much notice really would we have if something was really on a collision course with this planet, and what could we do about it?
0: It depends. I mean, there's nothing big that's going to hit the Earth in the near future. So we've seen most, we've seen a lot of the asteroids, probably bigger than a kilometer, and there's nothing on a collision course. But a lot of times, small stuff, like a few hundred meters, we don't see till it actually passes the Earth, so it could actually hit the Earth. And there's stuff all over space.
1: Now, when you say passes the Earth, you mean it could go around it and slingshot?
0: Yes, most of these things are actually in orbit around the sun. They're now in the orbit around the Earth.
2: But as it's passing, is there a certain distance from the Earth at which point it comes into view?
0: Yes, yes. Usually, the bigger it is, it's easier to see. And so,
2: generally, give it an average.
0: These things go from the biggest asteroids about...
2: No, but I mean, would it be an hours before you...
0: It depends. If something's on collision course, we might see it or we might not.
2: So at all?
0: Yes. A lot of these things actually burn up in the atmosphere, so right.
1: Really, something could be on a collision course, something of a substantial size, yeah. And we might not see it.
0: Yes, yes. There's telescopes, but they don't see everything. It's very underfunded. They spend money, but not that much money. It's usually some old guys sitting in a telescope looking for these things.
1: I've seen the movie. The guy's always sipping from a flask and nodding off when he catches a glimpse of something, and then he gets on the hotline. Before you know it, you're waking the president up. Wait, what's the president? It's always 4 a.m. when something hits? Can't be noon. Never present, just bright-eyed and bushy. Hello, president. Yeah, I'm awake. What's up? He always has to do a thing where he goes for his glasses and says, sweet love of Christ. You know what I mean? I got to wake everyone up.
2: Yep. Oh,
1: no,
2: why not?
1: Nothing could happen at noon?
2: Of course not.
1: Yeah. All right. So we might not see it, even if it was on a collision course.
0: Yeah, some comets go on these orbits, and sometimes they only pass around the sun once. So there could be a comet on the collision course right now, and we would not see it till it starts getting closer, and the volatiles start burning off. So.
1: Is there any
2: volatiles
1: plan?
2: Burn off.
1: I love that. Is there any thing that do we have any plan for shooting a missile of anything or doing anything like that?
0: People are doing studies. They're trying to actually blow up, or not blow up an asteroid, but divert an asteroid that's coming close that isn't not just a practice. Because what you want to do is just change the orbit. The problem is for actually destroying it is all the material would actually hit the Earth still. So you would actually
1: do more damage. It'd be like a shotgun as opposed to a bullet, right?
0: Yeah. So they want to practice moving these things and just changing the orbit. So if we find one on a collision course, we could tell if it's going to hit the Earth maybe in a few hundred years. So that would give us enough time to actually divert its orbit. We would use our technology. They like to use neutron bombs because they wouldn't destroy the asteroid, but they give it a type of force to actually change its orbit.
1: Huh. I always feel sorry, like I said, for the good folks of Hiroshima and Nagasaki when they go, if an asteroid the size of a football field hit this planet, it would land with 500 times the force of Nagasaki. It always sounds like, what are they complaining about? Yeah. 500 times. Yeah, see, that's a lot. Yeah. What you got? Yeah, it was an explosion. It was like a firecracker. Yeah.
0: I've been to Hiroshima, and it's amazing the devastation. They have a model before, and all these buildings are there. And after, only about 3 buildings were standing. And the rest of the city was just devastated. And
1: evidently, that was like nothing. I mean, we're in our infancy with this device. You know what I mean? Now we have stuff that fits in lunch pails that could do 500 times that damage, which is freaky if you think about it. But whenever they talk about one of these asteroids or something, they talk about ones that, you know, the size of a Winnebago doing damage like Hiroshima. Is that true? What size would one have to be before, you know, size of a house, size of a football field?
0: Actually, I had my students calculate the mass.
1: It's not chop.
0: About a million, I think about a million pounds would cause about the same damage as Hiroshima. It's all 1F MV squared, so it's the mass times the velocity squared, and they're coming down about 20 kilometers per second.
1: Well, first off, Chris has been talking about this, the velocity times the speed.
2: The impulse. It's called
1: inertia.
2: The impulse?
1: We've been talking our ear off about this stuff for the last few weeks. We never, until now, made any sense of it. But junior college math over here.
3: It's making sense now.
1: Did you say a million pounds?
0: Yeah, about a million pounds.
1: But what, and I know these things have a dense mass to them. Yeah. Like what size are we talking about physically?
0: I think a kilometer or two. It's not very big. I mean, it's about
2: a mile across.
0: Yeah, half a mile to a mile would cause severe damage to the Earth, city.
2: But the thing is, what would happen? Would the Earth actually move?
0: Earth would stay, but all the material, it'd be just like a nuclear bomb coming off. All the energy would be in a small place, boom, and all the material would be thrown up in the sky. So if something's big enough, like 5, 10, 15 kilometers, all the material goes in the sky, and supposedly it'll blot out the sun, and also there's going to be lots of forest fires. It'd be severe devastation.
2: If it hits in the water,
1: but
2: which is likely to
1: hit the ocean.
2: Yeah, so you're going to have gigantic.
1: But if you hit the ocean, you don't get the nuclear winter thing, right? Phenomenon? I mean, if it hits the water, you don't get the dust cloud, right?
0: Yeah, I would think not, but you'd have this huge tsunamis. I mean,
1: Yeah. Well, listen, let the coastal community deal with that. Yeah. I don't have to worry
0: about
1: that.
0: And the Earth requires ocean, so more likely it's going to hit in the ocean than the...
1: But I think if we're... well, first we pray it hits someone we don't like somewhere in the Middle East, number one. How's Allah going to explain this one?
0: Yeah.
1: Number one. But number two, we hope it hits a body of water more than it hits a landmass in terms of the overall destruction. I'm assuming.
2: I think water would be the worst because it's
1: going to do a ton of damage everywhere, but you're not going to get the cloud, which is going to block out the sun and create the nuclear winter thing for everyone to enjoy.
2: Yeah, okay.
1: You know what I'm saying?
2: Yeah.
1: I live up on a hill.
2: Yeah. The nuclear winter, though, is a theory.
0: Yeah, it's a theory, but but there's a lot of material. They think an asteroid killed the dinosaurs, so these things. And it causes lots of damage. And the dinosaur, it thought the whole world was just covered with dust for years, hundreds of years. And just without any light, you have no plants and nothing to eat.
1: Yeah.
3: Hey, Tom, can you talk about 1950 DA a little bit?
2: It's Anderson.
1: Engineer Anderson.
3: Yeah, 1950 DA. I want to know.
1: What's 1950 DA?
0: If I remember correctly, that was an asteroid that they thought was actually going to hit the Earth. What happens is people do calculations, and they try to predict if these asteroids will actually hit. But the problem is if you make any prediction, say it's going to hit the Earth at all, any probability, it becomes a huge news story. Then they get some more observations, and then they find out that it's...
2: And that doesn't go on the
0: news.
2: Strangely enough, that's the way scientists report about the press.
0: Right. Yeah.
2: Headlines and then not the science.
0: Yeah, there's one actually like a year or two ago where the president was going to make a big speech for NASA, and they found an asteroid, and somebody did a calculation, and it looked like it was going to hit the Earth pretty soon. And so people were saying, should we actually call the president or not? But they found some more observations. They did a little more work, and they found out it wasn't even coming close. But that's the problem. Do you alert people with an initial observation, or do you just say, do you wait till you get some more data? So that's one of the...
1: Everyone panicked in this 1950. Yeah. A lot of panicking going on in the 50s.
2: Was it in the 50s?
0: No, that's when it was discovered, 1950. So,
1: I see.
0: So the asteroid, they initially give it a date with the year it was discovered, then the DA means, I think, what month.
2: When did it become an issue, though?
0: I think a few years ago.
1: Oh, really?
0: Yeah. I have an asteroid named after me. So.
1: Oh, you do?
0: Yeah, all my friends have asteroid names after me. So I'm asteroid 5159 Burbine.
1: Oh, really?
0: Yeah.
1: You got a number? You have a number assigned your asteroid?
0: Yeah. They give it the number initially, and then they'll give it a name. So I was friends with all the people named asteroids, so they were nice, and they named one after me. So my little town, I was a little local celebrity, but people didn't know what it was. They thought maybe it was a comet, maybe it was a star. Who knows? But it was an asteroid.
1: Wow. But the bra is just come popping off when you got ladies here.
0: Yeah. I do use it sometimes.
1: Oh,
0: and
1: sure.
0: Stuff.
1: Yeah, no, I mean, you got to do what you got to do. Other guys use a red convertible. You use an asteroid.
0: Sure.
1: But let me ask you this, and then we're going to the phones, Tom, because you know how the show goes.
0: Yes.
1: Knowing what you know, I'm curious if you're agnostic or atheist or you have a religious belief.
0: I'm Roman Catholic. My mother's Jewish. But I was raised Roman Catholic, so I go to church every week. I just went to church this morning, so...
1: Does your understanding of the universe deepen your religious convictions? You know, because I think the common belief is the more you know, the less you're religious you're going to be.
2: Well, at least the domain of God and the domain of the devil change.
0: Yeah, but
1: right.
0: At MIT, actually, the most religious people I met were actually at MIT. Either they were very religious or they were very atheist. They just...
1: Right.
0: Didn't believe anything. There was the extreme. If they were religious, they were super religious.
1: Right.
0: Yeah. But
2: and where do you fall on that?
0: I don't have a little interpretation of the Bible, but the problem is to get life on Earth, there was a lot of chance events that would happen, and I don't. My feeling is you can't really understand God, so I don't really even worry about it. But there was all these chance things that had to happen for life to exist on Earth. Maybe you had to form the planet Jupiter.
2: But you study probabilities. You know electrons are probabilities. In space.
0: So, I mean, but the probability there's life anywhere else in the universe is, there probably is, but in the galaxy, who knows, there's probably about, like...
1: So, is...
2: Well, you didn't tell me planets have life in the galaxy. Go ahead.
0: Nobody
2: four?
0: Nobody knows. We could be the only one. We could be the only...
1: Yeah. Well, I do know if there is other life, they kind of look like us. They just they don't. Their appendages are a little different. There's huge foreheads.
2: Big eyes.
1: They accommodate those huge brains. And, yeah, somehow they can build marvelous spacecraft, but they have, like, lobster claws. Like, I don't know. How do you turn an Allen wrench with that thing? Yeah, I don't know. And they must have enslaved people with digits or
2: right,
1: something to do their work
2: with their
1: for
2: brain,
1: them.
2: That's all.
1: All right. That's right. They move things with their brain. There used to be a lot
2: of that.
1: Did
2: you see Star Trek?
1: Yeah, remember there used to be that in movies?
2: Yeah.
1: Like, it was the greatest special effect that you never had to pay for. It was just some guy, there's a close-up of a guy looking very stern, another guy screaming, clutching his forehead, stop it! Oh, I can't think! Ah! And he makes him weird, wah, wah, wah. That's like, hey, wow. Talk about cheap special effects.
2: Yeah, use imagination of the day.
1: Shot of you looking angry, me grabbing my head, yelling, make him stop. It's awesome. All right, let's talk to Kelly, who's 20. Kelly?
4: Yeah.
1: What's up?
4: What's up? Basically, like, me and my boyfriend, we've been dating for, like, 6 months. And we recently went to, like, Havasu Thursday, Friday, Saturday. We just got back today. And, like, somewhere around Friday night, like, I'm on the pill, but I didn't take it with me. And somewhere on, like, Friday night, like, probably midnight, we had unprotected sex. And then that followed with Saturday night and then Sunday morning. And I was wondering how long can I wait before taking the morning after pill?
2: Wait, you don't take the morning after. You're on the pill.
4: Well, that's...
1: Yeah, but she didn't take...
2: I know, but you have been on the pill up until Friday.
4: I haven't been on the pill, like, in about, like, a month and a half.
2: Oh. Wow. Why not?
4: Because we haven't really been, like, sexually active in about, like, 3 months.
2: Just a second.
1: Go on a houseboat with a guy in Lake Havasu and expect not to have sex.
2: What do women think? The guys are like not interested in that, or I don't understand. Oh, I didn't expect this. What? What do you mean?
1: Yeah.
2: That's all this guy thinks about for the moment he gets up.
1: It's denial. I mean, obviously.
2: Yeah.
1: Look,
2: yeah.
1: You couldn't take your. If you took your family to Lake Havasu, you'd end up nailing your daughter. I'm sorry. That's the way it goes over there. If you got a houseboat, your family would have sex with your entire family. not just your wife. You'd get everyone.
2: Catfish before that.
1: Catfish, yeah. Family. No, everyone. Yeah, your sons, yeah, dog, whatever. Everybody. All that's right. What the houseboat is.
2: All right, but you, how,
1: it's a house bed.
2: What's the longest period of time you can that can have passed before the pill's effective? Is that what you're asking?
4: Yeah.
2: 4 days. Up to 5 days, really.
1: Five?
2: You're supposed to take it within 3 days, but some people have suggested you can take it up to five. So go get it right now, Kelly. You had sex on Friday, for God's sakes. Come on. Kelly?
4: Yeah.
1: Kelly, you're 20, yet you seem like you're having difficulty tracking. Are you okay? Junior college, by the way?
4: 4 years.
1: 4 years of junior college?
4: No, I'm not a four-year college.
2: Which one?
1: Northridge. What?
4: Fullerton.
1: All right. You're lucky I don't know enough to know what a horrible college that probably is.
2: Cal State Northridge, Cal State Fullerton.
1: Oh, okay. Mm-hmm. Wow, that's bad. Yeah, Tom scoffs at you, by the way.
3: Yeah, it's no Berkeley.
1: He's from MIT, yes. Yeah. All right, so Kelly, go get that morning after pill, would you?
4: Okay.
1: What do you mean, okay?
2: Don't do it. Every second goes by, the effectiveness wears off. You have up to 72 hours, maybe up to 5 days to get some effect, but the best effect is the soonest after the intercourse, okay?
4: So basically, if I took it, we did it Friday midnight. I basically, from midnight that Friday night for, like, 3 days till, like, then, like, basically.
2: I don't know how to answer that, Kelly, except by repeating...
1: Let me tell you Kelly's hypothesis. It's 72 hours from the last time you had sex, so if she can just keep getting nailed, this could go on for infinity. You see, I mean, she could be in her 90s
2: every
1: getting
2: 72
1: nailed.
2: Hours.
1: So your thing is, like, I got nailed Friday,
2: time,
1: Saturday, and Sunday, so it should be 72 hours from today.
2: Right, or she's saying... Does it have to be taken at 72 hours? At 72 hours from the time
1: that would be awesome
2: I
1: if that's what she was saying.
3: It's just like pushing the reset button.
2: Wait, let's ask
1: that's
2: her.
1: Right.
2: Let's
1: she
2: ask
1: never.
2: Come
1: you,
2: on.
1: You think you're going to get that out of her?
2: Let's see.
1: You're not going to get
2: okay,
1: that out
2: me,
1: of her.
2: Let me make sure she understands. Okay, Kelly, first of all, you with me?
4: Yes.
2: All right, it's a phone number I want you to write down. 1-888.
1: She doesn't have a pen.
2: You have a pen?
1: She's writing with the kissing potion on the size
2: right,
1: side
2: it's
1: of a pump.
2: 1-888, not too late. Not too late.
4: Not too late.
2: You remember that?
4: Yeah.
2: So number two, and the number two, not too late, and they will refer you to a pharmacy that will give you the pill tonight without a prescription. Okay. Okay. Do you understand that its effectiveness wears off and approaches zero after 72 hours? So the sooner you get it, the better.
4: Okay.
0: Take the pill now.
2: What was it you thought? How was it you thought it worked?
4: Okay, well, I basically thought you had it for 5 days, like from the first time you had sex, like when you first had intercourse, like the first time. Mm-hmm. So 5 days after that, you have it till 5 days, the morning after pill.
1: All right.
2: You have up to 3 days, but the effectiveness is at its least, at its nadir, the lowest, the longer you wait.
1: All right. So you just
2: go get it now. You're 48 hours. You're 40 hours. You get about 70% effectiveness now, maybe 80. Okay.
1: Did you really expect, by the way, to go to Havasu and stay on a houseboat and not get laid?
4: I wasn't really expecting it.
1: Why would you go to Lake Havasu and not? What do you think he's there for?
4: It was just a getaway. It wasn't supposed to be like that. I don't know.
2: Kelly, just one word of advice. One word of advice. Males' brains do not work like yours.
1: Getaway.
2: Not many brains.
1: Let me tell you the getaway. I'm going to get my semen away from my nutsack.
2: Yeah.
1: That's the kind of getaway
2: that guy's. I'm going to get away with nailing this chick. That's what that is.
1: Yeah, it's getaway. Sort of stretch his wings a little. Yeah, I know. Guys, you don't leave town with a girl.
2: I'm beginning to think that some of this stuff about women not preparing for birth control is not just denial. It's they literally don't understand how males think. So it surprised them. It's like, you want to have sex? Oh, I guess so. Okay.
1: Here's the thing with human beings. Take note, Tom. You think when there's a food you love.
2: Everyone loves it.
1: You order it for the party.
2: That's right.
1: You can't imagine.
2: Cashews,
1: they don't like
2: Adam.
1: It.
2: Cashews.
1: I love cashews.
2: And
1: I
2: think
1: can't
2: about
1: imagine.
2: Your buddies that don't
1: like
2: them.
1: Yeah, but no, it's like, give me 30 pizzas with anchovies. I can't imagine anyone doesn't like anchovies and pizza. And you're shocked and mortified when you find out somebody just cannot stand it.
2: Right.
1: Okay?
2: And by the way, next time you're still ordering the anchovies.
1: Right, so the young lady says, we're going to have a suit, unwind, and relax.
2: Doesn't occur to her.
1: Reconnect emotionally. Yeah. There's not going to be anything physical. And the guy says, that's where we're going.
2: She's not even thinking physical or not physical. It's like, what? Doesn't even occur to her. But
1: if somebody said to you, even your favorite food, and you said, don't you love the pasta fazool? And I went, oh, yeah. You wouldn't argue with me.
2: You'd just
1: order it up, and then you'd find out later, I was humping you with it, raping you with a soup ladle.
2: Trying to follow.
1: Yeah. All right, let's take a break.
2: Yeah, we need a break.
1: Tom Burbine is here. Tom is a new, but yet dear friend.
2: Already a dear friend.
1: He generously donated 15 large to the Tsunami Relief Fund, which could be caused when one of his, probably asteroid with his name on it, crashes into the Indian Ocean. It would be awesome if your asteroid took out several hundred thousand people.
5: I'd be on the cover of the USA Today, Newsweek, Time.
1: Oh, you'd definitely be brought up on charges. Like when your dog...
2: bite somebody.
1: Yeah, when he mauls the mailman, it's your fault. When your asteroid takes out a village, you're screwed. All right, let's take a break. We'll be right back after this. Hey, everybody. Loveline. I'm Adam. That's Dr. Drew. Tom Burbine is in here. Tom is a teacher, professor. He donated...
2: he's got it wired. He teaches an all-girls school.
1: $15,000 to the Tsunami Relief Fund, and that got him on here. And we would have liked to have Tom anyway.
2: Yes.
5: Oh, thank you. I take it as the highest compliment. This is the greatest day of my whole life.
2: And, no, don't say that.
5: And the problem is I think anything that ever happens to me will pale in comparison to birth of a child, getting married. I'm a little worried.
1: It's true. It's all going to be a fast free fall after you leave the studio. Tom has made the pilgrimage from where exactly?
5: South Hadley, Massachusetts. I live right next to Mount Holyoke College.
1: And you teach at?
5: UMass Amherst. So I teach a...
2: going to start in the fall.
5: A teaching class in Mount Holyoke, a class in asteroids in the fall. But this semester I'm teaching a class in Astronomy 100, just basic information for a class of 300 UMass Amherst students.
2: I was just telling him a little known fact that I played John Proctor in The Crucible at Mount Holyoke College in 1977.
1: Yeah. That's on three-quarter tape somewhere.
2: No, I don't think anybody ever taped it. It was a theatrical thing.
1: Yeah, they should film. You know, aren't the nerds from the AV Club out just looking for excuses to bust out
2: 1977 camera.
1: They had one the size of a
2: Winnebago. Yeah.
1: Yeah, it's awesome. So when, you know, Bob Crane used to use, you know.
5: Oh, yeah, making his videos.
1: Yeah. Yeah. All right, so Tom is here hanging out. We had dinner with Tom and his lovely life partner, Kevin.
5: No,
1: they're straight.
5: Yeah, yeah. Me and Kevin have a bet who can get the lightest girlfriend. So pretty much if you date another guy, you would lose the bet. So,
1: I see.
5: So we stay heterosexual that way.
1: Yeah, they're both... Both geniuses.
2: Now, Tom brought in the New York Minute for Adam Doyle. Are you going to watch this?
1: Yeah, absolutely.
2: Seriously?
1: Absolutely.
2: You heard him.
5: Yeah, yeah.
2: I don't believe it.
5: No, it is funny. You'll get a lot of enjoyment out of watching it.
2: Not necessarily the way it was intended.
5: Maybe not.
2: Okay.
5: And actually, it's kind of high budget. They have like split screens.
2: I know.
5: And it's not like a TV movie. It's a real movie.
2: It was a big deal, yeah.
1: No, it was Drew plays the father of the Olsen twins on it. Stephanie?
2: And what were you going to say, Tom? He's going to say something. I could feel it coming.
1: Better he doesn't. Stephanie?
6: Yeah.
1: You're 18?
6: Yeah, well, I'll be 18 tomorrow.
1: All right. Well, happy birthday. What's up?
6: Because me and my mom, we haven't talked for a long time because she might kick me out when I was 14. And,
2: why?
6: Why'd
2: she kick you out?
6: A lot of reasons.
2: Give me one.
6: Because I didn't like my stepdad.
2: Okay.
1: All right.
6: I like him because he's a very bad man. He molested my little brother.
2: Bless your little brother. I have no doubt that you're absolutely right, but go ahead.
6: So she kicked me out, and I've been on my own for a long time. And my birthday's coming up, and I was wondering, like, if I should call her or... I'm not sure, because me and my mom has been having problems for a long time.
1: All right.
2: How do you support yourself? How do you support yourself now? How do you live?
6: Off of other people.
2: Do you go to school?
6: No.
2: Do you work?
6: No.
1: No, she like panhandles, right?
2: Are you prostituting yourself or something?
6: No.
2: Are you doing drugs?
6: No.
2: Okay.
1: Well, what do you do? How do you get money?
6: I live off of my cousin and my friends and off of other people.
2: She mooches.
1: Yeah, but I mean, you physically, they just lend you money, or do you panhandle?
6: I panhandle and they lend me money.
1: All right.
2: Stephanie, I don't think you should contact your mom unless you're A, willing to reconcile with her, or B, have established something independent of her that you can rely upon and call your own. Because otherwise, it's going to be just chaos when you call her.
1: All right, Stephanie. All right, let me explain something.
6: Okay.
1: We got a couple of guys with 70 years of college under their belt in the room, but it's a genius that's talking now. So
6: okay.
1: Here's the thing. You're not going to get what you want from your mom. It's going to be disappointing.
2: Probably not.
1: In the movies, everyone sees the light and turns a corner. In reality, they just get worse. Or, at best, just sort of deny what went on in the past.
2: Right.
1: And whatever it is,
2: crazy stepdad's still there.
1: It's unsatisfying.
2: And mom is still the person that marries the sexually abusive boy, you know, dad.
1: Yeah, you got a lot of energy going into thinking about what could be done with mom. That energy should be going into what can be done with Stephanie right now and tomorrow. You need to get a job. You need to just get some kind of job. As a matter of fact, I'm going further than a job. You need to sign up for the military. You need to get in a structured environment.
2: Not funny. He's serious.
1: You got to get your ass kicked a little bit because you're basically like a feral child.
2: Yeah.
6: And, I think I got my ass kicked enough by my mom.
1: No, I'm not talking about verbal and sexual abuse. I'm talking about a DI hitting a wooden spoon in a trash can at 6 a.m. and getting your stoned ass out of bed to do some push-ups and some chin-ups on the obstacle course.
6: Yeah.
1: You need
5: give me
1: that.
5: Your mother effing shoes! Give me your shoes!
1: Yeah. Yeah, that's scared straight, actually.
2: But, Stephanie, yeah, you do need some structure. You might want to throw yourself on the mercy of Department of Social Services or somewhere that you can get some maybe vocational rehabilitation, help get set up, because you don't know how to do this. You've never done it. That's why Adam's saying the military.
1: No, but let me say...
2: Military's not a bad idea, by the way.
1: No, it's not at all. Here's the thing. When you're dumb and you're depressed, you're like a battery that has no life in it. And you just walk through life. You sort of sleepwalk, bumping into things, asking for handouts. Everything becomes about survival.
2: Yeah.
1: Not about thriving, but it's all about surviving. You need to be thrown into some environment that has a ton of structure. Because if you think about what success is and what successful people do, everything is always structured for
2: them. Internally,
1: yeah. Always structured. Their family unit has structure. Their schooling has structure. Their church has structure. Sports have structure. Whatever. Yep. Cheerleading. It's all structure. you're at 18. I grew up with a bunch of these people. They've never seen any structure, and they have no idea how to do it.
2: I wonder if countries that have mandatory military obligations have as many homeless people and panhandling and that kind of thing.
1: No, it's impossible. And you can.
2: Interesting. No one ever brings that up.
0: But a lot of the homeless that you go to Italy are all gypsies, so they're
2: not citizens.
0: They're not citizens. Yeah. And usually the people who have to join the military, anybody with any brains gets out of it somehow. Either they fake an illness or they leave the country.
1: Right. That's what we got here, except for you don't have to do it. Stephanie.
7: Yeah.
1: You just, you need structure, sweetie.
7: I guess. I don't know.
2: Uncle Corolla is right on this one.
1: Now, listen, I know you'll fight it with every fiber in your soul because to a guy like Drew, we went out to dinner with Drew tonight. It was 9 o'clock. Drew's like, what's going on? What are we doing? What are we doing? Where are we going? I said, well, here's the thing, Drew. The studio is 13 minutes from where we sit. So if we leave now, we'll just get there at 9:15. And it's about a minute and a half later. Drew's like, what are we doing now? Well, we're going to sit here and talk. Well, why aren't we doing something? See, Drew, you without straight, you're I'm going to put it in time. You're like a planet that would just spin out of orbit. You need your gravitational pull of structure in order to stay in your orbit. Otherwise, you would just spin out. Or at least that's the fear. The reality is you wouldn't do anything. You'd just sit there with a couple of people and have a conversation for another 18 minutes. But your mind has got to be racing. Like, this is insanity. What are we doing? We're not doing anything.
0: Adam's your son.
1: Yeah. Thank you. Yeah. Not S-O-N.
2: Be careful with him.
1: S-U-N. And Drew, you got to deal with Drew, too. Drew eats his food like a grouper. Eats like a giant sea bass, eats a smaller fish. So his food is completely evaporated within 13 seconds, and now he starts tapping his fork on the table. What are we doing? I'm waiting for my salad. That's what we're doing. Relax. Drew, all fired up over there. Stephanie?
7: Yeah, I'm here.
1: All right. You're depressed.
2: She needs a dose of what I have. I'm like the multi-orgasmic female. I've sucked all that up.
1: You need
2: some
1: structure.
2: Other people need some of what I have.
1: You really, you need Job Corps. You need the
2: job
1: military.
2: Job Corps is good for it, too.
1: You need to go sign yourself up for something and go do it.
7: I tried to get Job Corps, but my mom wouldn't sign the papers.
2: You're 18 now. Go tomorrow.
1: And by
2: That's
1: the way.
2: That's not funny.
1: Let me tell you something.
7: I know,
1: hold on. Attention, all idiots. Don't give us lame excuses when we're 10 times as smart as you are. You're 18. You're emancipated. Go sign your papers.
2: Tomorrow. All right. Good girl.
1: Yeah. Okay. Go to Job Corps. Just go do it. You need structure. I'm sorry for the hand that life has dealt you.
2: Then you
1: call
2: your mom. Then you call your mom. When you're in a position that you have a life, you call your mom. Okay?
7: Well, I mean,
1: Job Corps.
7: I wanted my mom to be part of it. You know
2: no,
7: I mean?
2: No, Stephanie, that's your pathology talking. It's going to be very disappointing trying to get her, drag her along into something that's yours.
1: Your mom's, listen, Stephanie, your mom's not a good person. You potentially are. Let's not end up like your mom.
7: Well, okay.
1: Let's go to Job Corps.
7: I'm thinking because, okay, my mom had 10 kids, right?
2: And 10 kids.
1: 10 kids.
7: Yeah, 10 kids. Oh. It's funny because her thing is once you're 18, you're on your own. But I tried, like, all my mom's kids, we try to get her to see that she has, even if I turn 18, she's has two more left. She has my little brother and my little sister, you know? And then it's funny because the other day, me and my sisters, we were sitting around the table and we were thinking about the first time my mom cussed us out, you know, not the first time she, like, took it to a party.
1: All right, hey, Stephanie.
7: Yeah, I'm
1: job,
7: here.
1: I don't want to hear anymore. Just go to
2: job.
1: Yeah,
2: that's all. Court. You're all completely focused on your mom. You got to focus on yourself.
0: Don't get pregnant.
2: This is not Stephanie and Mom. This is Stephanie. Go.
1: Drew, how much have your parents changed? Or how much have you been able to change them in the last 30 years?
2: No. Zero. Or have my kids changed me? No. Yeah.
1: All right. Impossible.
2: Right.
1: It's impossible. Whatever your parents were when you were 9 is what they are at 19, at 29, 39,
2: unless somebody gets some treatment. I mean, we treat parents all the time.
1: Oh, yeah. I mean, look, they could stop huffing copier toner or something. But other than that, their basic construct, their personality is not going to change.
2: But even when we have addicted children, we end up treating the parents and trying to bring them along. And they change in treatment.
1: She's got 10 kids she doesn't care about.
2: No.
1: You're number 8 or you're number 6, whatever you are.
2: Whatever.
1: Join the brood of folks you don't care about. You'd be better off with a German Shepherd as a mom.
2: Now, Tom, you see, you've got this auctioneer over here. If you actually want to talk, You gotta just jump in and just talk over
1: right.
2: it. Don't worry about it. Just pile on. Don't just listen to him. Pile on. Okay.
5: I'm just enthralled.
2: No. Stop that. Yeah. Stop that. And that will do.
5: I can see
2: that
5: it's a problem.
1: Enthralled.
2: Not do. We need no. to. We need you jumping all over him. Right.
1: He's fine.
5: No. And this is good. What I wanted to learn was how much you actually make panhandling. I mean, is it $10 a day? Is it $5 a day? Is it?
1: Well, it depends. If Drew walks past you, it's zero.
2: Come on,
1: Stephanie.
8: Yeah.
1: You can never get a good answer, but how much do you make doing the panhandling each day?
8: It depends on who you get it from.
1: Thank you. All right.
2: Love line calls.
1: Thank you. There you go. Well, Tom.
2: Yes, there you go.
1: That's
2: the ultimate love line experience there you've had.
1: No different than any of your calculations you've done on a computer. It's an exact number. She even got down to the tenths of a penny.
2: And you know what? We go back and ask her, you'll get the same response.
1: Yes. Depends. Yeah, I always like that. It's like, what kind of weather is over there in Southern California? Depends what day it is. Okay. Fantastic. Question answered. Check that box. Let's keep moving forward.
2: Yeah.
1: Well, now that we're all experts on the income of panhandlers, we can move forward in our
2: life.
1: But
2: you know what's crazy? They have to, if you ask them to generalize or give an average, they won't. But if you ask them a specific, then they won't do that either. They'll go back to the general.
1: Right. So it depends.
5: I'm just shocked she can use the phone. It knows all the numbers and able to press the buttons. And
1: oh, yeah. That is, you can teach anyone to do that. But she it depends who goes by. You get one lump. Okay.
2: She has a prostitution.
1: Let's take a break. Tom Burbine is here tonight. He, sounds like one of the largest dealers of custom vans in the Inland Empire. Tom Burbine's Custom Vans and RVs. You're the guy echoing, it's dealing days at Tom Burbine. And then you just stand
2: dealing
1: there like,
2: days.
1: Dealing days. You just stand like, it's the kind of thing I'd see Stone at like 3 in the morning, you in front of a custom van. You talking about making fun of SUVs, talking about captain's chairs. Yeah, jumping from one van to the next. I always like when they do. There is a guy who does the custom van sales at like 2:30, 3 in the morning out here. And my favorite is the Stooge accomplice, where he goes like, "Cheryl, try to get in what? Try to get in that SUV. Go ahead and try to get in that Explorer. Oh, Tom, again, try to get in." And she's like bending herself into a pretzel to get into the back of Ford Explorer. It's like, now get in one of our custom Ram vans. It's beautiful. It's spacious. But it's like when the 5'3" chick can't make it into the 4-door SUV. She can't not going to make it in the Suburban. Can't make it in. I have to grease myself and get a running start, Tom. I like when they complain, too. Get into the SUV, Cheryl. Oh, again, Tom? No, please. 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We'll take ourselves a break. We'll be right back after this. It's Loveline. I'm Adam. That's Dr. Drew. 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They carry their own papers, Drew. Hey, foreclosures, bankruptcies, divorce, bring it down. It's dealing days. Burbine, Dodge. Yeah, Tom Burbine is here. Tom is one of the winners. We had two. Tom's our favorite one. I know. It's they're like your children, but yeah, you know, this is Sophie's choice. I got to pick Tom.
5: Thank you.
1: Tom is out here. He generously donated 15 large to the Tsunami Relief
2: and
1: Fund.
2: And came with gifts.
1: And brought gifts. I'm going to see New York Minute.
2: Which
1: Drew's,
2: I'll hold my breath.
1: Latest joint. it's going to be awesome. And then I'm going to start off by watching Taboo 2, but finish with New York Minute when
2: Drew
1: hits the screen. Yeah. Awesome. So I got my night planned. Tom is out here for just another day, and then it's back to Mass. Yes?
5: Yes. I have a test on Thursday, so I have to go back and prepare the
2: test. You fly to Bradley Field, or you fly to
5: I fly to Chicago. I flew first class because I used my freaking flyer miles, so
2: nice.
5: I wanted to do everything first class because it's a first class show.
1: Yeah.
2: Which one? Let's talk about
1: Took him out to a lovely dinner tonight.
5: No, it was really good food.
1: Had a nice conversation, a little red wine, and Drew was ready to go at 9:03. But didn't know where to go. So we sat there.
5: That's a true story.
1: Fidgeted. All right, let's talk to Jeff, who's 21. Jeff?
9: Yes.
1: What's up?
9: All right, I met a girl that's 28, I'm 21, at a party like a week ago. And then I met up with her yesterday, and she was telling me that she doesn't want a relationship. She's not looking for sex. She's not looking, looking for anything.
1: All right, and then you just parted ways?
9: No.
1: Oh.
9: 30 okay. minutes later, she had her tongue down my throat.
1: Mm-hmm. Was it attached to her?
9: Yes.
2: Okay.
1: Okay.
2: And then what happened?
9: We hung out for a few hours and got drunk, and then we all crashed at a hotel.
1: No sex?
2: No sex.
9: What?
2: No sex?
9: Nope.
1: Hmm. All right.
2: Wow. Well,
1: first off, what a raconteur young Jeff is.
2: Oh, he
1: Nobody
2: paints,
1: spins
2: paints
1: a yarn like Jeff.
2: Beautifully.
1: Poetic. I wish I could write that fast. Did you guys have sex? Huh? You guys have nope. All
9: sure.
1: right, wonderful stuff. Dreams are made of, Jeff. All right, so your question then is,
9: what should I do
1: about not having sex with some 28-year-old chick you kissed?
9: No, should I pursue it or what?
2: All right, here's Tom. Jeff's the guy needs directions. Give him some direction. Go ahead, but if she tells you no, that she's not interested, believe her. Don't keep going after it. This is somebody...
1: Well, I don't understand.
2: I smell chaos. I smell chaos.
1: I farted, actually.
2: No, beyond the fart. I smell chaos.
1: Oh, okay.
2: And you're 21, she's 28.
1: That's couscous.
2: Did you say she has... That's nice. Did you say she has a child?
9: Yeah, she does. A one-year-old.
2: A one-year-old. No, no. Jeff, come on. She told you no.
1: Well, I don't understand what her thing is. She said she wanted no type of relationship whatsoever.
9: Nothing. She is not looking for anything.
1: Yeah. All right. Well, first off, let me just say this. Tom will jump in because I'm guessing he's got a number of kids floating around the country. He probably doesn't even know about going to the Star Trek conventions. A lot of chicks.
10: Yeah, I almost went to a Star Trek event. I wanted to see William Shatner, but it got canceled because not enough people
2: showed up.
10: Yeah, bought tickets. So I had to go to a comic book convention instead down in Dallas.
1: Shocking. I was just kidding, by the way. But here's what I'm saying. I think a lot of women that are 28 that have a one-year-old that are single feel like there's a little like the little damaged goods in a certain sense, like their number isn't as high as it could be, so they do a preemptive strike.
2: But
1: they do like a little reverse psychology thing, which is instead of waiting for the person to dump them when they find out about the baggage, they go, I got a kid and I want nothing to do
2: there
1: with you.
2: It could be that, I agree, but the fact is 20-year-old women often tell younger men, no, you're too young right. for me, I can't deal with this.
1: Jeff.
9: Yes.
1: You're in way over your head,
2: like
1: if you were taking one of Tom's astrophysics yes. classes.
10: Find a girl your own age, Jeff.
1: Right.
2: There you go.
10: Without a child.
1: Go ahead and make it a 19-year-old. I'd dip down a couple of years.
9: I can't find younger girls.
2: You can't find any girls, Jeff. That's why you're going for the desperate
1: Jeff,
2: move
1: here's what you need to do. Focus on your own ass. Get your career going. Get your job going. Get your school going.
2: Get some hobbies going.
1: Get your life going.
2: Comic books and Star Trek, like Tom.
9: I got that going.
1: Okay. All right.
10: He has the comic books going.
1: You're in over your head with this one. You don't want anything to do with her. Believe you me. It's going nowhere. It's like heroin. It's like you try it. Either you throw up or you love it. Right? Mm. What if you two fall in love? It don't do it. Just go find a young chick.
10: What's your job, Jeff?
2: Gone. We gotta get him out.
1: We gotta take a break. And I'm junior college. Now I'm going nuts. What's your job, Jeff?
9: I work at UPS.
2: UPS.
1: All right. Fine. We'll Tom Burbine here tonight. We'll take a quick break. We'll be right back after this. Buddy, it's Loveline. I'm Adam. That's Dr. Who? Dr. Drew.
2: This is Tom Burbine. Did you hear that, Adam? He was insulting us. Did you hear what he said?
10: Dr. Who?
2: He said I give Smart too much credit.
10: No,
2: yeah. He was looking right at both of us.
10: I went to see Dr. Drew speak at a book sign once, and I was so impressed.
2: You did?
10: Yes, yeah. I went to the one. I think it was in Fairfax.
1: I thought Shatner was going to be there originally.
2: In Washington?
10: It was in the Virginia area. You went with another guy. I don't know what his name was. And I got a...
1: His traveling companion.
10: Yeah, and we got a book sign. There was a rabbit there. Somebody had brought a rabbit to the book signing.
2: A rabbit?
10: A rabbit.
1: Tom later killed it and then wrote "I Need You" in the rabbit's blood on the car rental car windshield and the Taurus windshield mirror.
2: Remember saying that? In my kitchen?
1: Yeah.
2: Was it a man in a rabbit suit or was
10: no? No, it was an actual real rabbit that someone brought, and you said, "Oh, there's a rabbit there."
1: Are you sure it wasn't just a really good suit?
10: No, it was a real rabbit someone that brought.
1: Some of those rabbit suits are so realistic that you just really can't tell.
2: No, I asked that because I remember.
1: I've been burned.
2: I remember I was at somewhere. I think it was Princeton that had a rabbit suit, but this was a bookstore in outside Washington, D.C.
10: Yeah, outside Washington, D.C. Yeah, so I took the bus out there. I got the sign, and I was very impressed by your speaking ability. Any question, you would answer succinctly to the point, and you actually seem to care about the people, everyone who asked the question.
2: I do. This is what Adam tries to beat out of me.
10: Yes.
1: No, I mean, that's part of his genius is the illusion
2: making
1: of caring.
2: Like
1: yeah.
2: Thank
1: it's
2: you.
1: Awesome.
2: Thank you.
1: I'm like any great magician. They don't actually possess magical skills, but the sleight of hand.
2: My nephew
1: amazing.
2: Today was trying to get my son to off a chair, and his sister goes, "What's the magic word?" And he goes, "Abracadabra." Like, to make him disappear.
1: The magic word. Yeah. It is a magic. It is
2: right. I want him to disappear. It's abracadabra.
1: Magic word, yeah.
10: And I was also impressed how good looking you were, because it never gets mentioned on the air.
1: Now we're getting to it. Now we're getting why. Now we know why up down
2: why
1: the 15
2: here.
1: Grand
2: yeah,
1: across country.
2: Oh, and I got to put out too, don't I?
1: Well, for 15 grand, I think that's good for at least a reach around.
2: What am I going to do?
1: Drew, as a physician, you're trained to sort of tune out as you're doing these sorts of things.
2: Put my patients first, yeah. Especially when somebody's laying themselves out for such a good cause.
1: Put a little extra talc in that glove, reach into it, and just pretend like you're, working on like a fissure on an old man or something.
2: Yeah, pulling out some colon or something.
1: Yeah.
10: I can just appreciate human beauty, so.
1: Yeah, no, you're secure with your sexuality.
2: Yes, you're gay.
1: Yeah. I like the guys that are so straight they can't comment on other guys' looks. Like I don't know Brad Pitt. I don't know if he's a troll or he's Adonis. I'm a dude. I can't judge other
2: can
1: dudes. I can't judge.
2: They're outraged. How can I judge? What's the matter with you?
1: Yeah, right? I can't do it. Judge. Like I ain't gay. I'd have to blow a guy if I wanted to actually judge another man's.
10: No, I saw Troy. He's a good-looking guy. I mean,
1: yeah.
10: If there's anything wrong with that.
2: I am amazed you were at that bookstore. I remember that bookstore. Was it kind of had a coffee shop attached to it?
10: Yeah. And they had juice and cookies. And I got a book signed, and I had somebody, some girl take my picture, and then you asked if she was my girlfriend. And I said, I wish. That was my joke.
1: Yeah.
2: How was she?
10: She was pretty pretty and stuff. And I took a picture, and then I mailed it to her, so.
1: You mailed it to her.
10: Yeah. She gave me her address. She was the girl, but she was with her boyfriend.
2: That was an interesting girl.
10: And I asked the question, "Do you ever get mad at Adam?" And then you said, "Oh, I get mad at Adam all the time."
2: Right.
1: Yeah.
2: That's about right.
1: Wow, you're photographic.
10: Yeah,
1: memory.
10: I have a very good memory. It's a curse.
1: Yeah. Well, it's from not doing enough drugs and not getting laid.
10: Yes. I agree.
1: Guys just screw all the time. Have zero memory. They don't even remember when the last time they got laid was. Ironically, it was 20 minutes ago.
2: They're not replaying it. They're going to the next one.
1: They're like, I can't remember when. Oh, wait a minute. There's a vagina on my penis. I guess the answer is now. Okay. Yeah. But zero memory.
2: Yeah. Well, and you don't have to recall things. You don't have to replay them. You just act them.
1: They're there.
2: Yeah,
1: that's right.
2: Happening.
1: That's right.
2: You have to recall the stuff to use it in your
1: rituals. I really do think getting laid affects your memory. Remember those guys in high school that were getting laid all the time? And you'd like go, "Hey, dude, remember I saw?" And they'd be like, "What'd you do? Did you play Pop Warner football?" Like, they never know who anyone is. They don't know their team. They're like, they go home and their parents are there, and they're like, "There's these two older folks that are in my living room." Yeah, it's your mom and your dad. I'm sorry, get laid. I have no memory. Yeah. Jessica?
11: Yeah.
2: There she is.
11: Hi. 17. I have a question. Okay, last month on the 14th, I stopped my period, and then 10 days later on the 24th, I started again, and I'm still on it now.
2: And you've never had irregular periods before?
11: No.
2: Are you on medication?
11: No, but about a month ago, I got off my birth control pills.
2: And what pills were those? What's the name of them?
11: What brand?
2: What kind?
11: Oh, the birth control pills.
2: Yeah.
11: They were ortho-tricycline.
2: Tricycline. And were you menstruating normally on the pill, or were you having spotting?
11: No.
2: You were not having spotting, and you were menstruating normally?
11: Yeah.
2: All right. Well, coming off the pill can do that occasionally. Is there any chance you're pregnant?
11: No. Because me and my boyfriend broke up, but we hadn't had sex for like 2 months already.
1: You can still be pregnant. It's possible.
2: When did you stop the pill?
11: About a month ago. But right, we were not sexual a month before that.
1: All right.
2: All right, so this has something to do with you coming off the pill. It may regularize by itself within a month or two. Sometimes it can take up to 6 months for your periods to regularize after getting off the pill when you've been on it for a period of time, particularly the shot, the Depo-Provera, can be a while before things get back to normal.
11: So
2: if it keeps bleeding or if it's very heavy, definitely check with a gynecologist, okay?
11: Okay.
2: But it doesn't necessarily mean anything. There are a lot of things that can cause that kind of bleeding, pregnancy being number one amongst them, and tubal pregnancy is the thing you really worry about.
1: Mm.
2: Ovarian cysts, infections.
11: So should I check if I'm pregnant, or?
2: I think it wouldn't be a bad idea to take a pregnancy test. I know that's what the doctor will do as soon as you go over there.
1: What do those things cost, by the way, over the counter now?
2: The pregnancy test?
1: Are they like 12 bucks?
2: I think they're probably 12
1: bucks. They used to be kind of expensive.
2: Yeah, I know it's like 30 bucks to get a drug test. You're in drug screen. That's for a bunch of stuff.
1: You can get that over the counter?
2: Mm-hmm.
1: Really?
2: Mm-hmm. Pete.
1: Really?
2: Mm-hmm. There's all kinds of brands.
1: Really? You just go to the farm and go to the...
2: And you get a urine drug screen. Most of them you pee and you send them in.
1: Uh-huh.
2: And they give you like a preliminary read, then you get the confirmatory stuff back.
1: Really?
2: Yeah.
1: So how long does it take?
2: I think a week, something like that, to get the results.
1: Wow.
2: Yeah.
1: And what about, what's a stool sample going to do for you? Nothing? Because I want to get stool.
2: Depends what you want to use it for.
1: I'm going to send stool in. But... really?
2: Stool, probably right away.
1: So so it's like if you have a troubled teen, you got to go get some of their urine?
2: I think that's great.
1: It's going to be great when you start testing your kids in about 6 months.
2: Yeah.
1: It's great.
2: I'm going to do it.
1: You can say eating disorder. It's going to be awesome. That's
2: it's awesome. It's a modern time. Dude, you're living in the old ages.
1: All right, but Drew, listen to me. You are going to screw those kids up, and it's all going to be under the guise of, I'm doing it because I care. Meanwhile, you're going to screw them up. Just relax. You don't have to screen them for drugs. Let them do something first. Uh-oh. Oh, Drew, you got too much energy. You're gonna screw them up with that energy going into them. Screening them for drugs?
2: That's something that really should be done more frequently. I really believe that.
1: Really?
2: It should be part of health maintenance for adolescents.
1: But
2: you take them to the doctor, get checked. Why wouldn't you check that?
1: Well, you don't. I mean, when will you take them to get a physical for football or something?
2: There's health maintenance for adolescents, and that would be a key thing.
1: Yeah, but why not just send them straight to rehab then? I mean, why not take any chances? You know, maybe they're swapping urine with the neighbor kid who's a Jehovah's Witness.
2: There's a lot of urine home screening right now. A lot.
1: The Lord Fauntleroy School hemophiliacs. Not at North Hollywood High. There's no drug screening going on over there.
2: Doing drugs and getting away with it. Yeah.
1: True. Here's what I'm saying. Let the kids find some weed in their drawer or something first, or let them look glazed over or something. No, they're not hooked at that point. Look, first off, you think those kids could smoke pot for 2 years before you found out about it?
2: No.
1: I give them 2 minutes.
2: Yes.
1: Okay. So, the very first time either one of any of your kids dabble in anything, you're going to know
2: probably
1: that afternoon.
2: Yes.
1: Okay? You're going to be driving your car, and all of a sudden, your head's going to start turning to the side because your kid's going to be sucking on a foil pipe somewhere when it should be in homeroom. And you're going to get this weird thing. It's going to be like scanners. Your head's going to explode. Okay? So, here's the thing. You don't need to screen your kids for drugs because they can't do drugs. The screening isn't going to prevent them from trying it the first time. You will know the day they do it.
2: Well, not everyone.
1: You're probably right.
2: Yes, I have uncanny instincts with that stuff.
1: Well, but not only that, but you'll be looking for it.
2: And the main thing, but the point is, I think parents, I'm trying to do as I tell other parents too, which is get used to this. It should be something to do.
1: Yeah, but they don't have.
2: I know they don't have the superhuman powers.
1: Deputy Dog sitting across from the dinner table. I mean, you got McGruff at the dinner table.
2: No, I agree with you. I agree with you.
1: Yeah, you will know. I mean, just look at it that way. You will know.
2: Oh, I tell them that all the time. I said, you guys, you got it bad.
1: Oh, they're never going to be able to do anything, but you don't have to screen them. That's going to slow down the process. You have to wait for them to whiz in a cup. You're going to know before they go to the bathroom.
2: You're right.
1: All right, so don't bother.
12: Adam's going to be so happy when he hears your kids are on drugs.
1: That's going to be awesome.
2: I'm just going to be happy when Adam is a kid.
1: I bought a dime bag from my Drew's youngest today. It's awesome. He didn't give me a break, though. I was kind of pissed about that. He's a businessman. All right, he's dealing from a van. Sean?
13: Yeah,
1: you're giving them eating source. They're good kids. Give them a little space.
2: All right.
1: Sean?
13: They got to
1: be kids.
2: Taking advice from Uncle Adam.
1: Yeah, believe me. Sean, you're 20.
13: Yeah,
1: No, no, listen, I'm telling you, you can't put the screws to them. They're good.
2: Here's my
1: They're
2: thing.
1: Good kids.
2: You're absolutely right. And my thing, it's not about putting the screws to it. It's about not putting the screws to it. It's about having a structure in place, and if they fall through, that's it. It's up to them.
10: Yeah. Yeah, daily urine checks is structure.
1: Yeah, yeah. Sure. Yeah, I know. We just submit a semen and a DNA sample before you leave the house every day.
10: Yeah, it'll become a normal habit for them.
1: Yeah,
2: what I'm saying.
1: Yeah. Police motorcycle escort to school. Mm. You'll have your own attaché that is dispatched to you. Just a guy with an earpiece and wraparound sunglasses, yeah, just standing next to your desk in your homeroom, just talking into his cufflink. Drew back at home base monitoring. Now he's got you on GPS. He's reports there's trouble with one of the chips that he's inserted in one of the child. This is not a tracking chip. He sees what the child sees.
10: Yes.
1: He can tell if he's copying from the Asian kids' calc paper.
2: Being

0: Sean, pray tell, is improper about your erectile function?
1: Like not being able to perform with a woman.
0: What does that mean?
1: Getting it up.
0: You can't get it up in the first place?
1: Yeah.
0: So you've never had intercourse with a woman?
1: No, I have. But I'm just saying, on several occasions, when I need to, I can't. And I think it's normal for me at this young of an age to not be able to perform or get it up or whatever.
2: Well, all right, hold on. Do you have a girlfriend?
1: No.
0: Have you ever?
1: Yeah.
2: You need to, I mean, unless you have some sort of, you know, vascular problem,
0: work
2: you need
0: out.
2: Just to find a girl yeah. and work it out.
1: Right.
2: How about just getting a girlfriend? Because here's the thing. Your nerves... Here's what I want to say. I don't think anyone would be good at anything if Drew.
0: If you're nervous.
2: If you had to do... Well, no, let's not use you. Let's use me.
0: Because I'm always nervous.
2: I have to do work on this radio show. But if I had to do this radio show, and I just did it one... I did one a year. That's all.
0: Yeah.
2: Just 364
0: like Tom,
2: days
0: Tom,
2: later.
0: Making him nervous.
2: Show up. Yeah. And if I had... It'd just be like, hi, I'm Alan, and that's Dr. Juju, and this is Love Bone.
0: And as it is, you don't even know you're on the radio.
2: Right.
0: Yeah.
2: That's right.
0: Yeah.
2: I'm not even sure we're here. The point is, Drew, can you see what I see? Have you planted a chip in me?
0: Yeah.
2: Drew's going to put a chip in his kids. That'd be awesome. The point is you need to find a girlfriend. You get that girlfriend, you work it out. Like any job, you do it every day. It becomes very easy.
0: I agree with one brief little interlude here. Can I talk to him for a second?
2: Yes. Yes, you may.
0: Sean, Adam is absolutely right that it's probably anxiety. It's probably they need to work things out. But you do need to be checked out to make sure there's not a medical problem. Do you have a normal sex drive?
1: Yeah, I would say so.
0: Do you have normal body hair?
1: Body what?
0: Hair distribution on your body?
1: Yeah.
0: Normal stature?
1: Yep.
0: No other medical problems?
1: Nope.
0: No medications?
1: I'm on Wellbutrin now, but it's been going on since before then, so...
0: All right, well, but obviously somebody thinks there might be a psychiatric problem.
2: Yeah.
0: So that maybe that's what's causing this disorder.
1: So how do you think I should go about fixing it?
0: I think maybe... who is a psychiatrist prescribing the Wellbutrin or a general doctor?
2: It's Gardner.
1: It's a general doctor.
0: Yeah, I think Wellbutrin, to me, would be... It's an interesting choice. It will not affect your sexuality or your erectile function, but it'll make your anxiety. But it can make your anxiety worse. Mm-hmm. And if anxiety is your problem, that may not be such a great choice. And I would want to see an expert before I took something like that. A, B, Adam gave you good advice about taking care of the problem and working it out once you get the psychiatric problem properly assessed.
2: Yeah. Just get a girlfriend.
0: Yeah.
3: Have you had the problem every time you've been with a girl?
1: Not every time, but I mean, it's usually with like. It's usually with a girl like
0: New
1: I
0: ones.
1: Really
2: want. I'm bored. He's anxious.
0: Yeah.
2: He's got to work it out. Well, look,
0: but I'm anxious too.
2: Yeah, you do.
0: Not a
2: but
0: problem.
2: Your passion takes
0: precedent.
2: I wouldn't say precedent, but it's in the driver's seat.
0: You know, speaking of that, I'm going on Anderson Cooper tomorrow night, and we're going to go over my.
2: No one knows who Anderson Cooper is.
0: He's a CNN show, like at 7 o'clock or something,
2: mm-hmm.
0: and we're going to do my brain scans.
2: Oh, you are?
0: Yeah, they're doing a male-female thing. I had a functional MRI scan looking at pornography.
2: Wait till you get that home MRI thing to pass your kids through.
0: I don't need that.
2: It's going to be great.
0: How dare you?
2: It's going to be like an Israeli airport.
0: There's chips.
2: You have screenings, lunch pail screenings. There's going to be pat-downs before they come in and leave the house.
0: They're
2: going to be doing random SWAT.
0: Every it's just going to be normal while, for them. They're just going to get used to it.
2: It's going to come in the front door in a little red light. Sir, step aside. Take the belt off. Dad, sir, please, hands. Please take shoes off, sir. And then you can do that wipe down thing with the swab. You find some chalk and a little marijuana residue on the kid.
0: It's going to be
2: right awesome.
0: That
2: goes right through the computer.
0: You know, I was at the airport the other day, and they yell something, and then they freeze. Have you been through this?
2: Yeah, it's like on Wonderama.
0: What happens on Wonderama?
2: They yell something, they freeze.
0: Okay.
2: Yeah.
0: Wonderama.
2: Yeah, remember Wonderama?
0: Bill, what was his name?
2: Bob McAllister.
0: Bob McAllister.
2: All right, go ahead. So they yell something and they freeze.
0: Well, it was weird. They make you stand away from the machine and they start screaming.
2: Mm-hmm.
0: And then they all, it's like some like a you know, pack of monkeys that start, that howl goes through the troop.
2: Mm-hmm.
0: And then they make you I've never been through that before. There's some sort of breach.
2: Mm-hmm.
0: Have you ever seen this?
2: No. They just stopped everything. Somebody made it pass.
0: I guess. And somebody goes, and they all yell the same thing. Like hundreds.

0: you know, all of them, all of the airport, and everybody stop. They make everyone stop. And
1: you're really?
0: Spot. Yeah, I've never seen like this.
1: And
0: then they sort of yell all clear, and then I go back.
1: Seems to be different, which is one of these interesting things that the every airport seems to be a little bit different, which is a weird thing to monkey with.
0: Yes.
1: You know, McDonald's and Jack in the Boxes have much more uniformity than airport security does, which is one of these things because it's a federal thing. Like, why wouldn't they all be laid out almost exactly the same with the same equipment and the same protocol? Like, hey, at Logan, you got to take your shoes off, but at LAX, you don't have to take your shoes off. Like, really? You don't want to just decide on which one you
0: do? LAX recently has hired the angriest people.
1: Oh,
0: they really just become incredibly angry.
1: Yeah, well, you'd be angry.
0: Hostile. It's like, what?
1: No, well, they're hostile because, A, they're, well, first off, security is, you know, it basically, here's how it goes. It goes Job Corps, it goes military, and then it goes security. And this sort
0: are you going up the food chain?
1: Yeah,
0: or down?
1: I'm going up.
0: Okay.
1: But that's the sort of, well, Job Corps is criminals.
0: Okay.
1: You go to job, you get your choice between juvenile hall and put, you know, digging fire lines in the Angeles Crest Highway up there. That's that. And then military's just, I don't want to go to junior college. I'd rather fire a gun. And then security is, well, I've been busted so many times. I think I know a lot about the security at this point. So, you know, when you've been cuffed as many times as I have and had as many run-ins with the man. I mean, think about this, losers in all facets of security. All facets. I mean, here's what it is. Security's like Secret Service and then a free fall. just a 2 hour
0: FBI,
1: long.
0: It's FBI.
1: Yeah, okay. It's like,
0: that's not really security.
1: Yeah, okay. Let's just like Secret Service and then there's the guy you run to backstage at the Weenie Roast who won't let you on stage, even though you have to announce the next band or you're in the band. Here's what I do. I'm two members of KISS, and I have to announce
0: and
1: it.
0: And you're made up.
1: Bring them on stage. Could I get out?
0: Yeah,
1: no, can't do it. So that's my point. You're dealing with the bottom of the barrel, and then it's L.A. So you not only have the bottom of the barrel, but you have the angry people who are all out here. It's not, you know, it's not Georgia.
0: Yeah.
1: You know what I'm saying?
0: Yeah.
1: So you have an angry city
0: with the
1: bottom of the barrel. Yeah. So it's awesome. It's great. It's a great experience. And take your shoes off. The guy rips down the wand. I wouldn't mind if they just. I got singled out and had to be felt up out of line.
0: Yeah.
1: I don't. You know, they tell you what they're going to do. I'm going to reach around your groin now, sir. I'm going to reach around. I'm going to use the back of my hand. They use the back of their hand, which is in a weird.
0: Weirder. Yeah.
1: It's like, hey, that's my weirdo uncle used to do that to me when I was 9. He'd do the back rub thing. He wouldn't do the front of the hand. He didn't want to get any prints on my underwear. It was awesome. But yeah, the backhand creepier, and just go ahead and feel up, buddy. I don't need the whole, like, here's what I'm doing. Now, sir, I'm taking my inner knuckle, and I'm going to rub it against your left sack. Now I'm going right sack. Now I'm going sphincter with ring pinky knuckle. All backhand, by the way. Backhand. That's nice. That's awesome. All right. Let's should we take a break? You want to speak to, I don't know, yeast infection?
0: How about two? That's interesting.
1: Two? Line two? Yeah. What's your take on medical marijuana? Oh, there's a bill in Congress. Zachary?
2: Yeah, hey, Adam. Hey, Drew.
0: Yeah, 22. Hey.
1: 22, what's happening?
2: Not much, just driving on the freeway. LTL, FTC. I'm calling to get Drew's take on medicinal marijuana going to the Senate for vote this summer and see what, Adam's take is, too, on it. I'm currently a patient of medical marijuana, so it's
0: okay.
1: You are.
0: Zachary, there's a couple things.
1: Hold on. What are you doing with medical
0: marijuana?
1: Hold
0: on. I'll tell you what he's doing in a second. Let me tell you.
1: You don't know?
0: No. Hold on.
2: He knows what's up.
0: Okay. I am generally in favor of these bills. Okay. I think our the lack of a rational approach to this drug is creating serious problems.
2: Mm-hmm.
0: And we need to get much more rational, particularly as it pertains to research and medical use. We give opiates to opiate addicts if it helps them decrease suffering. Why can't we give marijuana to marijuana addicts if it helps them at the end of life?
1: I'll tell you why, Drew. Slippery slope, my friend.
0: I know, slippery slope.
1: Slippery slope.
0: And Zachary, what I will tell you is I've never received a request for medical marijuana from other than a marijuana addict.
2: Right.
0: Non-addicts are not interested in medical marijuana. And when I offer Marinol to the addicts that ask for medical marijuana, not interested because it doesn't make you high the way the regular marijuana does. You're interested in being on marijuana, and if that helps you with your medical problems and you're not interested in getting off, fine.
3: What medical problem do you have?
2: Chronic backache.
0: Yes. Crack backbone would magically go away if you rub it. But be that as it may.
1: Wow, Tom. Tickled by
0: it. I know it does. It's an opioid effect for some people.
1: Giddy about this.
0: Marijuana, the CB1 and CB2 receptor antagonists, blocking agents, these marijuana receptor blockers are going to be some of the most important medications going forward that we're going to see in the next 5 to 10 years. Mm. So I'm a huge advocate of liberalizing the research
1: of
0: marijuana.
1: Slippery slope. Let me tell you what happens. You legalize this contraband, this narcotic for consumption for people with so-called injuries or conditions. Next thing you know, you got jackbooted thugs kicking in your front door, taking your infant, opening its mouth, massaging its throat, and forcing full marijuana plants down his throat. You see what I'm saying?
0: Yeah, I see what you're saying.
1: That's what's next. It's slippery slope. It's the same way.
0: It'll take a few weeks for that to happen, too. It'll happen immediately.
1: A few weeks. That's optimistic. Yeah. I have it down to hours.
0: Yeah.
1: No, you're forcing people who don't want to take marijuana. You're actually the government will be forcing them to take it. And then you create a black market. I always like the scheme ones that involves guys in vans going to Nevada and buying things.
0: Here's the problem.
1: As it is,
0: we got guys like Zachary, who's a full-blown marijuana addict, using it, and no one is really monitoring and exploring this.
1: Zachary?
2: Carefully. Yeah.
1: Wow. His name's Zach, and he's calling from Santa Barbara, so he really didn't stand a chance. It was like, someone just handed you a bong when you were born. There you go, buddy.
0: They basically did.
1: There's a bong. Yeah, we had his bong bronzed, actually.
0: Your back pain will magically go away, Zachary.
1: Car,
0: just FYI, if you could maintain sobriety for about 3 months, that back pain will get a lot better.
1: Well, listen, you're going to live in Santa Barbara. You might as well just smoke weed anyway. Wait, there's nothing going on. Just enjoy the view.
2: Yeah.
1: Enjoy the sea air. But would you consider yourself a marijuana addict, Zachary?
2: Oh, I definitely am. I mean, I've been smoking marijuana for 4 years. I only became a patient this past year. It just helps me with a lot in my life, more than just a little bit. And it's something I do recreationally. It's something I don't do at parties.
0: I know. It's like giving, you know, opiate or methadone or buprenorphine to an opiate addict.
1: How'd you hurt your back?
2: Lots of labor working as a courier for.
1: No,
0: doesn't have a back end.
1: No, you don't have a back end.
2: Actually,
1: yeah,
2: I'm part of the Job Corps right now. I am cutting line on the Angeles Crest. So
0: wow,
1: really?
0: Weird is that?
1: Are you really on the Angeles Crest?
2: No, well, I'm in. I'm on the San Bernardino National Forest. I'm cutting line up there with the forest crew up there.
1: I'll tell you, you are with the elite, the who's who of young felons from this country.
2: Yeah, we're working with people in the prison program. So
1: that's awesome.
0: Wow.
1: But people don't know, Job Corps, it's prison with a shovel. Is basically what it is.
0: You got to admire Zachary too. Zachary, do you consider yourself marijuana? Oh, absolutely.
1: It does.
0: I'm completely strung out.
1: By the way, cutting fire lines when you have a chronic back problem, that's a tough gig. On the other hand, you're 22, you've never had an injury, so you don't have any back problems.
0: The opiate effect in the pot causes the back pain. I know that's a stretch for you to believe, but I treat this all the time.
1: Yeah.
0: And you'll be surprised how the pain magic goes away when you get off all drugs for about 3 to 6 months.
1: Well, look, I'm really starting to believe that back pain is almost just a description of an emotional condition that sort of ends up in your back. I do know it firsthand. I used to have a lot of back pain.
0: Yeah. When you're depressed.
1: You're depressed, you get a lot of... It's not made up. I mean...
0: You feel it. Oh, it hurts.
1: You can't get out of bed some mornings.
0: Yeah.
1: You can't turn your head. You get these kinks in your neck and the pinched nerves and whatever you want to call them, stingers, whatever it is.
0: But it's not because they're discs pushing on the nerve. It's because of something in the central nervous system.
1: Yeah, but look, if you can give yourself diarrhea... Through
0: being stressed,
1: or if you can vomit because you're stressed out, or
0: you can headaches because you're stressed,
1: whatever.
0: Why
1: you can certainly
0: you
1: pinch your neck up.
0: Of course, that's
1: nothing. All right, Tom Burbine here, one of, like I said, the largest Dodge Ram retailers in Southern California, and teaches. I'm just gonna say astrophysics.
3: It's close enough,
1: and it's close enough. He's out here. He dropped $15,000 just to hang out with us for the tsunami relief.
0: You're not giving
1: fund.
0: Him a chance to talk.
3: No,
1: buddy. He's tired.
3: No, I'm just enthralled. Just to be in your presence is. Can I do some ass kissing?
1: Wait, hold on a second, Tom. I want you to write down. Just
0: make some notes.
1: Make a note. I want you really. Sit down with your thoughts for a second. I'm going to give you a piece of paper.
3: Oh, thank you.
1: We got to take a break.
3: Okay.
1: But Tom's going to do some world-class ass-kissing when we come back.
4: Hello? Who's this?
5: This is Loveline. 1-800-LOVE-191.

0: everybody. Loveline. I'm Adam. That's Dr. Drew. Phone number 1-800-LOVE-191. Tom Burbine is here tonight. Tom invested 15 large to the Tsunami Relief Fund very generously. He is out here from, I don't know where in Massachusetts. And he's a brilliant guy. And don't believe me. You don't think he's brilliant? Well, just listen to the praise he's going to heap on moi.
1: Yeah. Adam, you are a comic genius, and I think it's a travesty that the entertainment community has never recognized your brilliance. You've never been nominated for an Emmy, Academy Award. I went on the Internet Movie Data Place, and awards and nominations is blank for you.
0: What, really? No Academy Award? I didn't get the nod this year?
1: No Emmys? No anything, because Jimmy Kimmel has won. He won an Emmy and nominated for Emmy for being hosted to Ben Stein.
0: No.
1: So he has a link, but you have not no link for awards and nominations. And
0: right. Hold on a second. First off, I beg to differ because we won a Shine Award.
2: That's right. We did. Three of them.
0: Although you'd probably find that under Caroline Ray's name because her name was prominently displayed on the thing that I had to take a Sharpie and take her name off because people don't think it's my award. Also, I did get a certificate for finishing a pig's trough at Farrell's
2: in 1974.
0: Well done. So that should have been listed on there. But keep going. It's a plaque. It's suitable for framing. It's not something I like to brag about, but I did finish it off. Just a little help for my stepdad.
1: And let me, you want to know the funniest joke I ever heard you tell on the show?
0: Yes, I would. But hold on. If it's not funny, I'm going to kill myself because that's my funniest joke. You know what I mean?
1: Yeah.
0: All right.
1: You and Dr. Drew were talking about how prevalent oral sex was in high school. Mm-hmm. And you, Adam, had the classic one-liner. You said if you were getting oral sex in high school, you'd be printing out leaflets.
0: And I laugh every time.
2: It was a joke, by the way. He's serious.
1: Yeah. And it's something like Bob Hope or Jack Benny would never have thought of, never have told.
0: No. Those hacks. No, they don't have my genius. So they do probably have a couple Emmys and maybe an Oscar in the closet.
1: And if you were not on the show, I would have probably bid $20, $30,
0: $50. Wow.
1: But because you were on the show, I did the bidding.
0: 1%. Thank you.
1: And you got to remember, this $15,000 is approximately about 30% of my salary. So pretty much I'm going to be wiped out financially for years or maybe decades.
0: Yeah. Well, it's an interesting, you know, I was inspired by Tom's can-do attitude. And when I learned, now here's the thing, when we found out, we started talking 2 months ago about this raising money for the tsunami relief thing, I thought, well, first, a winning bid for this show is going to be $1,400-$1,500. That was my first thought.
1: Yes.
0: My second thought was going to be, we're going to get some trust fund baby comes in here. We're going to get some guy. He owns the nudie places down by the airport, and he's making money hand over fist because he got clipped on his Harley by a shell truck, and he's made millions in court or something. I just thought we're going to have that. I didn't know we were going to have two hardworking guys, two guys who know the value of a dollar coming in here. And when I found out that Tom basically is donating the amount he makes teaching for a summer session in his astrology class, I was inspired. And then I thought, you know, so my first impulse is, wow, this guy is not, you know, it's not like he makes $1 million a year and he's parting with a very small percentage of his yearly income. He's parting with almost 30%, as he said, of his annual intake. And he said, I believe he said when we were talking to him, it's just something he wanted to do.
2: Lifelong
1: guy. Once I heard the auction, I said, this is the only way I'm going to get on the show. I'm not a writer. I don't have big breasts. I'm not an author. I'm not a musician. So I said, and I just said, this is mine. So I decided I'm going to bid whatever it was. I was going to take it, and I was able to get it.
0: But there's a thing that's sort of inspiring in that he just, Tom had a goal and had a dream, and he went through life or his trajectory in life is, I got things I want to do and I'm going to do them.
2: And he waits for the opportunity.
0: Instead of sitting around and thinking about worst case scenarios and what could happen and what could go wrong.
2: What are the other life goals?
1: I'd like to, I would like to have a... a link on the Internet Movie Database. Do something so I have some type of link on there.
2: And IMDb. Always,
1: yeah, IMDb.
0: Why don't you shoot Drew?
1: Yes. And then,
0: I think that would get you on.
1: Yes, yes, yes. And yeah, my trial. And then I also always wanted to write a book, so I hopefully can be on Amazon. I can write a book on asteroids.
2: Oh, wow.
0: Yeah, well, you could write a book on
2: asteroids. All the stuff we were at, I think a lot of people would be interested in the stuff we were talking about at dinner.
0: Yeah, well, what you got to do is you got to come up with some crackpot theory that you can't really support, but it's got to be a real doomsday theory, and then you make the
2: not
0: circuit.
2: Not a theory so much as a headline out of it.
0: But science follows. You say we sell it. They sell it when you're going to be on.
2: All right, what's the title?
0: CNN.
2: What's the title going to be? Alan's going to help you here. Yes. He's very good at this kind of thing.
0: I think it's going to be called Duck. Why you're going to be smashed by an asteroid.
2: Okay.
0: And then you do some calculations that no TV host can really keep up with, that basically says somewhere within the next 8 years, something the size of Texas will actually, ironically, only hit Texas. So it's just going to be replaced. Texas is going to hit Texas. And not only is your theory going to be the size of Texas, the exact same shape.
2: And land right on the border.
0: As a matter of fact, it's happened 3 times. We don't even know it. It's like Texas got paved over. It happens at night. No one even knows. Yeah. Yeah. So that's the thing. The size of Texas, but the shape of Texas, and it's actually going to hit Texas, and it's not spilling into Arkansas or anywhere else. It's just pow. What else is on the board?
2: It's going to be duck, y'all.
0: Yeah, duck, y'all.
1: Okay.
0: All right.
1: And you want a commission if the book starts selling?
0: No.
1: No?
0: No. No, you got to save up for your next appearance.
1: Yes, yes.
0: I've worked it out, Tom, too. I know it's the $15,000 to come on the show and hang out tonight, but I thought I'll have lunch with you tomorrow for like $3,500. You know what I mean? I mean, just kind of between us.
1: Yeah. Have you ever done this before? Have you ever sold a place on the show?
2: No.
0: No. Well, except for the other guy.
1: The other guy.
0: Do the exact same thing you're doing.
1: Yeah.
0: But other than the other guy doing the exact same thing you're doing, no. Yeah. Never happened before.
1: Yeah. My only goal was to be a better guest than him, so that was my goal.
0: Listen, if you would have just belched and passed out, you would have. No, he's a dear friend. No, but Tom, come on. You're Tom. You're the Tomster. You're the Tomiak.
1: Yeah, once I brought the presents, I knew I could bring you over.
2: Tomiak.
0: He's a Tomiak on the floor, buddy. The Tommeister. All right, let's take a break.
1: No, what's up?
0: Baba? Caller, female Drew?
3: Mm-hmm.
0: You're 22?
3: Mm-hmm.
0: Drew, hot name for a chick.
3: Actually, it's Andrea, but Drew's my nickname.
0: Still, that's what happens when you're too hot for Andrea. They kick you up to Drew.
2: Nice.
0: What is up?
3: I have no idea.
0: See, you are good looking, right?
3: Yeah, I'm a fairly attractive woman. Yeah, you could say that.
0: Mm-hmm.
3: Could say that.
0: All right.
2: And your question?
3: I've had overly large breasts since I was in the sixth grade.
0: Wow.
3: And
1: you have a tough life?
0: Yeah.
3: I've had a lot of stares.
0: Yeah.
3: Not necessarily a tough life, but a lot of stares. And, you know, now I'm 23, and my breasts are starting to sag, and I've noticed a lot of, shoulder pain. And I always thought that girls that complained of shoulder pain that had big breasts, it was just a bunch of crap because they were, you know, wusses or whatever, but it really is hurting me, and I don't know if I should get a breast lift or a breast reduction.
0: Well, hold on now. What size are you?
3: I'm like a 38D. I'm really big. I am, and I'm not a big girl, you know, as far as, you know, me being thickness-wise, no.
2: How tall are you?
3: I'm about 5'6".
1: How much you weigh?
3: About 135, 145.
1: Can we do some radio math?
0: let me tell you how the radio math usually works. Usually, about 5'6 and 135 will add about 10% on the weight. But when you go 135, 145, now we're bumped up to the 20 percentile. Yes.
2: Yeah, but doesn't she get a special deduction for the name?
0: Drew?
2: The hot name, the hot attitude.
0: Yeah, but now I'm starting to wonder.
1: I think she got the name when she was like 15 or 16.
0: She just
1: kept it.
0: So, 5'6", 135, 145.
2: Did she say that?
1: Yes.
0: Yes, she did.
2: 135, 145?
0: Yeah. You're talking to a streetwise genius and the book smart genius.
1: Let me see. You take the square root of 72, multiply an exponent,
0: Hold on. Slow down, Einstein. Let me see. Okay, so what was that again,
1: Tom? Square root of 72, and then you take an exponent, and you want to do a factorial, and then you want to... you want to divide by 52.6.
0: Slow down. 52.6.
2: So you need to do a natural log in there?
1: Yeah. You want a log and...
0: Corn log or cheese log? What kind of
2: natural log?
0: Natural log. I'm going to put corn.
4: Log base E.
0: Okay. Log, and what else?
1: You want to, and you probably want to square it too, and then to the 3/2 power.
0: Okay, I think I'm almost there. Drew, what's 2 times 3?
2: That's Tom. He's about the
0: Tom, 2 times 3?
1: It's 6. 6? Usually.
0: And
2: usually.
0: One,
2: yeah. Unless you're an imaginary number.
1: Yeah, imaginary number.
0: 2 times 3 is 6. And then 1 times 2, is that still 2?
2: Yeah, still 2.
0: So 1 times, but what's like 1 times 8?
2: Still 8.
0: That's 2?
2: Still 8. That's, no, not, that's
0: okay.
2: Not 2, that's 8.
0: Okay, so let me just, you know, just
2: what would be
0: an
2: imaginary numbers?
1: The eyes, yes.
2: Yes.
0: We just make sure.
1: Square root of negative 1.
0: 1 times 4 is 4, but like 1 times 9 is still, is 9 too?
2: Yeah.
0: Or is 4?
2: Yeah.
0: Okay. That's 4 is 4. 10 plus 2 is what, Drew? I mean, Tom?
1: 10 plus 2 and 12.
0: Okay. Okay. I have 5, 4, and 13 sixteenths, and I have 153. Drew?
3: Mm-hmm.
0: Yeah, and that was some of the most elaborate radio math we've ever
2: makes
0: done.
2: Makes it more accurate.
0: On a gal. It's hard to argue with this kind of world-class number crunching that's going on in here tonight. So here's what we would have to say. You can consult the plastic surgeon. Uh-huh. I've talked to plastic surgeons about this many times.
2: There really is no lift.
0: There's not really a lift, although Dr. Marcel, who's, you know, usually so coked up I can't understand him when he does the show, for the first 5 years I talked to him, he said there's no such thing as a lift. And then last time he was on the show, when someone wanted a lift, I was like, well, you can't get a lift. And he said, no, absolutely, they do them all the time. So I have no idea what that he's talking about anymore. The point is it's probably more reduction than it is a lift.
3: Okay.
2: Yeah.
3: Okay.
0: And you should consult that. But also, I bet if you got down 15 pounds, you might lose some chest size, too.
2: Right, right.
3: That always happens.
0: Right. Okay, well,
1: so
0: there you go.
1: And do that.
2: All right. Exercise more.
0: Start there and then go consult, yeah?
3: You got it. Thank you.
0: All right.
3: Okay.
0: All right, baby doll.
3: Bye.
0: All right. Well,
2: you know,
0: when
2: it was interesting
0: back,
2: when she started her conversation, she sort of wanted you to be hold for a few minutes. Remember that?
0: Yeah.
2: Just
0: she
2: take
0: got
2: me
0: humbled
2: in.
0: A little. Yeah. When we come back, we're going to calculate areola circumference with Tom Burbine.
2: Oh, nice.
0: It's going to be awesome.
1: Thank you.
0: After this. Hey, y'all. It's Loveline. I'm Adam. It's Dr. Drew. Our dear friend Tom is here. He's donated quite a lump to the Tsunami Relief Fund. And how liberating it must be to be like Tom. Drew, look at you in your gilded cage trapped.
1: I actually was able to take it off my taxes, so I saved about $4,000 in taxes because I donated the money. But the problem is I'm 99% sure I'm going to be audited because my donation went from zero to $15,000, so I think that puts up red flags with the government. So.
0: Yeah. Yeah, they got to look out for your type. Slick snake oil salesman. Yeah, we've seen your type. All right, Drew, I want to talk to Bernice, who I think called last week.
2: Yep.
0: Bernice?
5: Yeah.
0: Okay. Did you call us last week?
5: Yes, I did.
2: And, you were driving around drunk with your teacher.
0: Let me see if I can, I'll have to give you my powers of recollection. Teacher from your school wanted to meet you outside about 4 a.m.
2: Yeah.
0: And plied you with a little booze. I guess you passed out, and when you woke up, it was about noontime, and he was driving around with you in the car. You think he gave you a roofie.
5: Yeah, and I was remembering what you told me about how alcoholics are prone to blackouts. So.
2: That and the fact that you drank certainly enough to cause you to not just blackout but pass out. You don't need the roofie to make your story complete.
5: I see.
0: Yeah, no. Here, let me just clear it up for everyone. We have a lot of people say, I know a guy slipped me a roofie, and it's like, what happened? Well, it was St. Patrick's Day. I drank a pony keg, and then I did a couple anal funnels full of grain alcohol, and then I passed out. I'm pretty sure he gave me a roofie.
2: Right.
0: And
2: I'm 14. I weigh 38 pounds.
0: That's right.
2: No.
0: No, you drank. You drank, and it's not what he did isn't any better, but You don't need it. You drink a bottle of Jack. You don't need a roofie.
2: Yeah, don't get around. I wouldn't go down the roofie path so much. It's not as important as the fact that even just that the guy met you at 4 in the morning, drove with you in his car.
0: Yeah.
2: So, and gave you a substance.
0: And he was a teacher at your school, right?
1: Mm. Were you molested before? Or?
3: Excuse me?
0: Ooh.
1: Were you molested when you were younger?
3: No.
0: No? Mm-hmm. Little beat there. So what happened? Your parents found out about it? Or you told them?
3: No, I wrote it in my journal, and I'd left it at school once, and I left it in my backpack, and I guess they were trying to see whose backpack it was, and they actually opened it and read it and found out about it, and the school actually, you know, reported it and everything. And actually what I wanted to ask you is, how can I not make this happen? Because I don't want to press charges.
0: Well, first off,
2: not up to you, I don't think.
0: It may be too late for that, but here's
3: well,
0: the thing.
3: I don't have any proof. I didn't write any names.
0: I didn't write any names?
3: Yeah.
0: All right. What isn't there some sort of, like, attorney-client privilege between a chick and her diary, by the way, that's, like, not admissible in court or something? Are they putting the screws to you? I mean, look, here's the thing. You should do something about this. This guy's a criminal. And he needs to be, you know, brought to justice without sounding corny. On the other hand, if you're just looking for a way to get out of it and just say you made it up, in which case everyone will just think you're a nut job.
3: Right.
0: You know what I'm saying?
3: Yeah.
0: Yeah. It sounds either bogus or like you're crying out for some attention or help.
2: Right.
1: You wouldn't put the journal in your backpack and bring it to school unless you want people to find it.
2: Well, either this is a bogus call.
0: Or
2: this is a very disturbed situation, and people hopefully at school will refer you for some help.
0: Yes.
2: And that this person will be taken to task appropriately. He certainly shouldn't be teaching kids.
0: Yeah.
2: To protect himself and to protect other people. And it sounds like he needs some kind of treatment as well.
0: Yeah.
2: And certainly in your situation, Bernice, you need a lot of help. So yeah.
0: Why not just go throw yourself on the mercy of the powers that be? You're not going to get into trouble.
2: Yeah, let them help.
0: How about it? Let them help you.
3: Well,
0: why go through with this rain cloud over your head? It's just like there's something liberating about just throwing yourself, just being free. How about
2: Just following directions?
0: Yeah, just go talk to your counselor. How about it?
3: I've been in therapy for about 6 months now.
2: Talk to your therapist about
0: talk
2: it.
0: Talk to your therapist about it.
3: No.
2: Oh, well, not therapy.
0: Right. Well, then stop bothering us, would you please?
2: That's not therapy, Bernice. I don't know what that is, but that's not therapy.
0: Well, look, I don't care what it is, but if you're going to call the show and ask for our advice and you don't want to take it, then don't call the show anymore, please. All right? Thanks. Good. I know I sound like a dick, but this is the second time you've called. It's the second time we've told you what our opinion is and what you need to do. And
2: well, it's a serious situation.
0: Second time you've told us
2: it's a serious situation.
0: It is. Talk to your therapist about it.
2: It's a very serious situation, and it feels very helpless to us.
0: Well,
2: somebody in this horrible situation.
0: I'm not minimizing what's happened to her or how difficult it is, but I have no choice. Here's what. You tell us what to do. You tell us what the problem is, we'll tell you what to do, and if you say, no, I'm not going to do it, then we got to move on.
4: You're a dick to a lot of people on the air.
0: Thank you. Well, she's seeing me off the air. We'll take a break. We'll be right back after this. Well, that's it. I want to thank Tom Burbine for coming out here. And, again, if you're looking for a custom van, RV.
1: Yeah, if I get fired as a professor, I will... do the vans.
0: Yeah.
2: And I'll see you in Pine Valley.
1: I'm going to talk to Amherst College, and I will ensure that you get invited up.
2: Or UMass, even UMass would be good.
1: Resources. Yeah, I will make sure you get invited to speak up there.
2: Well done.
1: I will go speak to the right people.
2: Holyoke Smith.
0: Yeah, they're all holding their breath waiting for Drew to roll in the tent. So, again, Tom Burbine, thank you very much for your generous donation. And until next time, this is Adam Carolla for Dr. Drew saying... mahalo.
1: And I was also impressed how good looking you were, because it never gets mentioned on the air.
0: Now we're getting to it. Now we're getting why. Now we know why up down
2: why
0: the 15
2: here.
0: Grand across country.
2: Oh, and I got to put out too, don't I?
0: I think that's good for at least a reach around.
6: This has been Loveline. Loveline. The opinions expressed on this show are not necessarily those of the staff, management, sponsors, or this station. The producer for Loveline is Ann Ingold. Loveline is a presentation of Westwood One Entertainment.

0: Hey, everybody, it's Loveline. 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Drew, are you taking control of the board tonight?
1: If you let me.
0: No, that's a disaster. You give it to me because you can't put people on hold from where you are,
1: no,
0: right?
1: No, I can't. Anderson and I figured out how to do it. We can do it.
0: Oh, all right. Yeah. And do what
1: it's
0: you want.
1: Time. It's a good time.
0: All right, so I don't see anything on my board.
1: Nothing. I'll take care of everything. You've been
0: right, so,
1: sick. You've been sick. It's time for you to.
0: All right, we're going to get into that. So what do I do? Write down the names of whoever calls so I know their names?
1: Yes, and I'll tell you their age.
0: All right. Well, I'm going to get rid of this screen.
1: So I get a desperate call from your wife. I think it was Friday morning, early, like 7 o'clock.
0: Yeah.
1: Adam's dying.
0: Yeah. Oh, man. Oh, my God.
1: Yeah.
0: I woke up at 5 a.m. yakking. Big time. And I mean, like, you know, you're a passionate man, Drew.
1: Yeah.
0: I'm a passionate yacker.
1: Yeah.
0: Like,
1: yeah,
0: I throw up.
1: Out of your wife.
0: I throw up like I'm yelling at somebody in traffic, you know, just. you know what it reminds me of? My poor wife looking at me like.
1: Crying.
0: Once in a while, my cat would bring up a fur ball.
1: Uh-huh.
0: You know, as a kid, like that weird fur ball, the thing a cat does. Yeah! And you're like, don't bring it up here. I'm going to carry you outside. But is there anything I can do? Like, you want to shoot him, really. Just, like, take him down. Like, I'm sure if she had a pistol, she would have put a bullet in me. I was like, convulsing into the sink. And it was
1: she was
0: just
1: crying. She was scared.
0: Oh, was she?
1: Yeah.
0: Yeah, I was violently vomiting about 5 a.m. and then whatever. And I just started to, you know, chills and sweats. And I just kept thinking about me laugh. All that was going on in my mind was me laughing when you're telling me to take the flu shot. And I was going, I don't need any flu shot.
1: I never get sick.
0: Yeah. Now what? Now would that flu shot have stopped this?
1: It might have. It might have helped anyway. It might have made it less.
0: Violent yakking.
1: Next year.
0: And then, let me tell you about my wife. She, you know, so now I'm in bed. She gets up. She's on the phone with Drew. God bless her. Drew says, now let's talk about what to do with the flu, Drew.
1: Yeah.
0: You want to drink some Gatorade, right?
1: Yeah. It wasn't really
0: why
1: the flu.
0: Why Gatorade?
1: Well, you got to replace.
0: What did I have?
1: You had some sort of viral illness, but it probably a gastrointestinal, you know, it's called a viral gastroenteritis. You want to replace fluids. When your fever goes up, you lose fluids rapidly. When you have diarrhea, you lose fluids. When you vomit, obviously, you're losing fluids. So
0: right.
1: You want to make sure you replace that. Yeah.
0: Right.
1: When you keep your volume up, you feel better.
0: Right.
1: Yeah,
0: you know,
1: right.
0: What's funny about fluids was, my wife spoke to Drew, and she said, I got this hernia thing going on, too. And
1: yeah,
0: she said, could this be the hernia? Drew wants to know if it's the hernia thing. And my hernia was, like, feeling weird the night before. I didn't say anything.
1: Uh-oh.
0: And I thought, oh, Christ, maybe this is what's going on. Maybe my hernia's pushing through my gut, and this is why I'm vomiting all over the place.
1: It twists off. It twists off, and then the bowel dies.
0: Right.
1: And you vomit and get abdominal pain.
0: So So do I have the flu or is my hernia going to explode?
1: Well, that's what I was asking her, and apparently you had no abdominal pain other than the retching.
0: I didn't have anything, and then an hour later I let a nice load of diarrhea go, and I thought, oh, thank Christ. Never been happier for some diarrhea. I was like, oh, praise the Lord. Look at that. It's a mess. It's not the hernia.
1: Oh, my God.
0: So anyway,
1: yeah,
0: I had something going at about – and why, you know, by the way, why this stuff needs to hit at 5 a.m. for Christ's sake? You know what I mean?
1: Yeah.
0: There has to be the whole, you know, it just wouldn't be a horrible. I mean, it's like the earthquake. The earthquake hit at 5 a.m. You know,
1: it's
0: so not only first off you have the sort of the terror of the situation, and then you have the whole disorientation part, like what's going on? Turn on the light. Oh my God, what's happening?
1: Yeah.
0: You know, I mean, whoever needs to take care of you is fast asleep, you know?
1: Yeah, yeah.
0: They don't know what's going on. Why 5 a.m.? Why not 5 p.m.? You know where I could go like, listen, I'm not feeling so good and I could head up and people would be dressed and normal. You know what I mean?
1: Yeah, you have to prepare for it.
0: The boner and the sweatpants and stumbling around through the dark and, you know, trying to find the bathroom.
1: Yeah, it's so miserable.
0: Then it was like, and this is, by the way, the bad sign is when you get the trash can and put it by the bed. That's that was the next move. Gonna need the trash can. And just yakking into that Pottery Barn bathroom trash can for the next few hours. Drew called. Drew took very good care of me, kept calling. So now what do, Drew? You should drink Gatorade. Why Gatorade?
1: That's good. It's not just water then. You see, you're replacing fluid, water plus electrolytes.
0: All right. So,
1: if you end up just replacing water, you can actually alter the sodium balance in your system and have too much free water circulating around.
0: So you're crapping out, you're sweating out, and you're yakking out too many fluids, and you need to put fluid back, and that fluid needs to not just be H2O.
1: Right.
0: What kind of juice? What about like orange juice? Too acidic for the stomach? Or?
1: Yeah, if you're vomiting, that's not the good thing. You just even water can be a little tough sometimes. But you want to get water with something in it, and then slowly add the juice and things like that. Get cranberry juice, easy juices, and then take the Tylenol when your fever's going up. When you're chilling, that's how your body drives the temperature up. It's not that you're actually cold. It's your body is generating heat through the chills, and that's what's driving the temperature up. When you sweat, your body's trying to cool itself down, and that's when the temperature's on its way back down.
0: And what about eating?
1: Well, if you're vomiting, you ought to stop vomiting. Yeah, you ought to stop vomiting for a couple of hours.
0: Now, but here's the whole thing. If you're vomiting, and if you're vomiting, are you going to want to vomit even if there's nothing in your stomach?
1: Possibly.
0: But if you put something in your stomach, you're really going to want to vomit, right?
1: That's right. That's right.
0: I mean, you're essentially giving yourself ammunition.
1: Well, you have an inflamed system going there, right? And it's going to get worse when you load something on it.
0: Right. So you should not try to eat a saltine or anything like that.
1: No, I mean, eventually, within a couple of hours. If you have no vomit for a couple of hours, then it's game on.
0: All right.
1: And then there's another crazy idea people have is that everything I put in my stomach comes out my rear end as diarrhea. No, it takes hours and hours for things to get out of your stomach.
0: Really?
1: But when you put something back out of my mouth in record time. Well, that's different. But when you put something in your stomach, it generates something called the gastrocolic reflex. So it stimulates your rectum to release things. Uh-huh. Whatever was down there gets pushed through. Uh-huh. Not what goes in your stomach is going through. You'll see that in about 12 to 24 hours.
0: Right. You knock over a domino, but the last one that falls out of your ass is not the one you first knocked over.
1: Thank you.
0: So we should go on tour together.
1: It's good times.
0: So, all right. So you want to, and then what do you want to eat when you finally start eating?
1: Starchy foods, like
0: starchy
1: you said, saltine.
0: Foods.
1: Yeah.
0: But you don't want like protein, too tough to digest.
1: No. You want well cooked things like soup or starch.
0: Mm-hmm.
1: Okay. I know you're obsessed about you recovering from viral illness right now, but let's get to the call, shall we?
0: No, you know what? I don't care about me.
1: But you know what?
0: I just realized that, it just happened to me that, people get sick and they're not sure what to do. And it's like the whole Tylenol thing. It's like, is that going to be hard on my stomach? Should I be taking the Tylenol when my stomach's upset? You should be taking it.
1: You should be taking Tylenol, not Advil or aspirin, because that is hard on your stomach.
0: Well, see, there you go.
1: There you go.
0: I'm just saying, a lot of people listening want to. So, I mean, the beats are the Gatorade and the Tylenol, really, when you got that crazy fever, right?
1: That's what it boils down to.
0: And
1: there was some data every 4 hours. You know, there was some data that came out recently about antibiotics and breast cancer, that the more antibiotics you use, the higher your risk of breast cancer in women. So there's even now, beyond the fact that you're also polluting the environment now with resistant organisms if you use a lot of antibiotic, there's now personal and good reason not to take a lot of antibiotics, perhaps.
0: All right. Well, anyway, just to quiet down, finish up my story. I felt a little better, thanks to Dr. Drew, and then started yakking again into the afternoon and evening, and then sweat it all out. Felt great next night.
1: You didn't sweat out anything.
0: I sweat it all out.
1: You broke a sweat.
0: And I went out. You know what? I went out and ate Mexican last night. Hell yes. Let me tell you something. when you haven't eaten in a day and a half, and you've been eaten nothing but a can of Progresso vegetable soup and 6 quarts of Gatorade, you want Mexican. you don't want sushi. And
1: you might want barbecue too, right?
0: You might want. I got a barbecue taco. I swear to Christ.
1: See.
0: You want grease. You know what I'm saying?
1: Maybe that's
0: how Mexican food got started in Mexico, which is everyone was just hungover and wanted Mexican.
1: Maybe it's all those gastroenterologic pathogens, all that diarrhea and vomiting they get.
0: No, but Drew, explain. I don't know, real quick. How does that work? Where you
1: what?
0: Just
1: you just want calories. Your body wants to restore itself.
0: Hadn't eaten in a day and a half. I wanted grease. I wanted meat. I wanted cheese. You know, I wanted a mess. Yeah, I don't want anything good.
1: You want calories.
0: All
1: right.
0: That's it.
1: Yeah, that's good. And then they taste good. It's also satisfying then, too, right?
0: Yeah. All right. Where are we going?
1: All right. Here we go. We are going to go to Irene, who is 16. Irene?
2: Oh, hi.
0: What's happening, Irene?
2: By the way, I heard you guys when you're talking, Drew curses a lot. It was really weird to hear that. Sorry, I just had to tell you that. But
0: you were on hold?
2: Yeah.
0: Drew,
2: really
0: he used the S word, didn't he?
2: He used the F word.
0: S, right?
2: No, he used both of them.
0: Who used the F word, too?
2: Yeah, he said that people...
1: Hey, bah, bah, bah, bah.
3: Unacceptable.
2: Okay, sorry.
0: Drew's a man of extreme passion.
2: Uh-huh.
0: And Irene was on hold, and Drew and I were talking to each other
1: and
0: before
1: I was
0: the
1: yelling,
0: show during
1: I was
0: the break.
1: Yelling, I was yelling about how people claim to know their bodies. And I was saying, they don't. They don't. They
0: don't. Don't use the F word again,
1: Drew. I won't use it.
2: Sorry.
0: Surreal, right?
2: I get really freaked out when people curse, so.
0: Yeah, sorry. I'm sorry for my partner. Now, I didn't curse. I didn't curse, right?
1: You did.
2: No, you didn't. It was weird.
1: Thank you. Weird, and it was a problem.
0: All right, go ahead.
2: Okay, so they keep on having these commercials. They've been going on for a few months now on, the main station here for this thing called Level RB. And it sounds pretty much like a drug, and it's just saying it'll relax you, it'll put you in a euphoria, it'll make all your troubles go away, but it's not addictive like a drug, and it's not illegal, so call this number and get it. And I don't understand what in the world it is, because it sounds just like I don't know much about drugs, but it sounds like one of them. And
0: what do you care? You want to take it?
2: Depends what kind of mood I'm in.
0: Oh, really? You don't like swearing, but you like taking drugs?
2: I've never taken drugs.
1: All right. I would yell up if I could that in the same way I did about people knowing their bodies, which is if a chemical causes euphoria, it's a drug. I don't care if you're from chewing on a leaf. That's where coca leaf got discovered. The people would chew on the coca leaf.
2: I know. Sherlock Holmes took cocaine.
1: Right. And so if it affects your brain, it's a chemical.
2: Okay.
1: And it's a drug. It sounds like some sort of herbal. I mean, if it's over the counter, it must be under the sort of category of food supplements, and it's got to be some sort of
0: All right, but Drew, give it. Basically, none of the supplements you hear on the radio.
1: Well,
0: work
1: some of these
0: anything.
1: Things do, but again, if they do have a subtle effect, they have a pharmacological
2: it's
1: effect.
2: Like diet pills.
1: Well, like ephedra had an effect, but it was harming people, so it needed to be taken off the market. And ephedra is converted into amphetamine by your system. And so really, you were taking amphetamine when you took ephedra.
2: Oh, can I ask you a question about drugs?
1: Hold on.
0: Would you put her on hold, Drew?
2: No,
0: for Christ's sake,
2: sorry.
0: Get rid of her.
1: And when you...
0: I'm a sick man.
1: I know. It's all right. And when you, if you're taking any chemical that has mind-altering effects and you need that, you should have that assessed, properly diagnosed, and properly treated. Even people that know infinitely more than you about depression and anxiety and these things would never dream of administering medicines to themselves.
0: All right. Here's what Drew's saying in a nutshell. First off, every drug, whether legal or illegal, that's out there is all some plant-based thing that ends up being synthesized at some point, but it's all just made from poppies or cocoa leaves or whatever, whatever we go and find. It's all the heroin and the coke and all that stuff.
1: That's right.
0: Right?
1: That's right.
0: It's all just out there, so who cares what you're calling it? If it's messing with your mind, and then it's messing with your mind.
1: That's right. This is Molly, who's 18. Molly?
4: Yeah.
1: What's
0: happening, Molly?
4: I wanted to know what could cause someone to enjoy biting people and liking to be bit.
0: To be bit?
4: Yeah.
1: I don't know that we can say that there's a specific event that causes something like that, but it obviously it's a kind of an aggression, right?
4: Yeah, it's an aggressive
1: outlet of some type that you can't seem to express through more sort of direct means, so you do this very, very primitive thing of biting.
0: Yeah, but, you know, there is something sexual about it.
1: Oh, yeah.
0: That digs a little deeper, and, you know what, Drew? Women like it a little more than guys.
1: In
0: their own weird way. I'll tell you, here's an interesting thing, Drew. Most women, and listen up, young engineer Chris, because the chicks dig this, and I know you're sort of, new in your career.
1: We're going to get into the rough trade discussion again.
0: Well, okay, that too. The point is most women like a little nibbling on the neck, if you think about it. And Drew?
1: Sometimes.
0: Yeah, as a man of great passion, who's downed many a candy striper in his day, you know what I'm talking about. Now, I'm not talking about drawing blood. I'm just talking about that sort of jaw on the jugular kind of thing. And I'm not talking about exacting any pressure. I'm just talking about having it there. And if you sort of go back and you think about animals and stuff, that's where they go.
1: Yeah.
0: You know what I mean? I mean, there's got to be some sort of old instinct kind
1: absolutely.
0: Of ancestral thing for that, right?
1: Of course. Absolutely.
0: And women maybe are a little more in touch with that than guys because, I don't know, they would be on the losing end of it more often, or I don't know what that is. Uh-oh. I just heard myself.
1: No, we're good.
0: All right. Who are you talking to, Drew?
1: We're going to talk to John. He's calling from...
0: Who are you talking to saying you're good?
1: No, Drew. You. You don't have to worry about it. You don't have to worry about the click you heard.
0: Oh, okay. So what do you think of that?
1: I think that's right. I mean, again, if you think about... sort of how male mammals approach female, oftentimes there's sort of a biting and pulling and that kind of stuff. So it's some primitive throwback to our past, I'm sure.
0: All right, but if you got to do it all the time, or you're drawing blood, or you're getting obsessed about
1: then you're messed up. Be correct. This is now Vicky, 18.
3: Hello?
0: What's happening, Vicky?
3: Hi, not much. How are you doing?
0: Good. Well, I'm better now.
3: That's good. I have this friend since first grade, and she's my roommate now, and we're both 18, and we're in college now, and we're just taking like general classes, and just like about a week ago, I think, I don't know what happened, but for some reason, I think I started to become attracted to her.
0: Mm-hmm.
3: Which is really weird because I don't like girls, and like I have a boyfriend and everything too.
0: Mm-hmm.
3: And I don't know. I mean, I think if I told her, I'd probably like totally freak her out.
1: Well, are you feeling like sexually attracted?
0: Kind
3: of. Like I accidentally like walked past her and she was like getting dressed, and like she looked really good.
1: Have you had same sex feelings in the past?
3: No, it was actually just like the first time I ever felt that way.
0: Where was she getting dressed?
3: In the bathroom. She just got out of the shower.
1: Oops. Is there anything else about your past or history that we should know that might make you sort of confused about your sexual orientation?
3: No, really.
0: I'm telling you. Drew, I'm telling you.
1: I'm just asking. I'm just asking.
0: I don't care about that. I'm talking about heterosexual chicks.
1: Have a thing
0: and gay
1: for
0: guys.
1: Yeah,
0: they got
1: yeah, yeah.
0: it made in that locker room. The gay guys, they get to go scope out on the guy junk. The heterosexual chicks get to go check out heterosexual chicks who they're sort of attracted to in some way anyway, or at least appreciate.
1: Sort of like
0: you going to the car show and just sort of looking around and appreciating and then getting back in your pile of ass and driving home. And then you got the lesbian chicks who get to go, you know what I mean? Everyone gets something in that locker room but us straight guys.
1: The
0: guys who deserve it the most, the guys who work the hardest, we get nothing. We get big sacks. We get big hairy asses and scrotum sacks and old guys shooting pool in the Y. We get revolted. You know what I mean? We got a wretch. And everyone else gets something. It's not right. I'm going to change that, Drew.
1: All right, what are you going
0: to
1: do?
0: Believe me, I'll be doing something. Believe you me. And when I do, you'll know, because I'll be doing it.
1: So So, Vicky, what we're saying basically, and you'll know, and we'll all know, huh? It's just kind of cool out. It's a normal thing. It doesn't necessarily mean anything.
0: Yeah, you don't have to do anything about it, do you?
1: You have a boyfriend. We wouldn't tell you to act on those sorts of feelings if it was towards another guy either, because it's just, you have a boyfriend. All right?
0: Yeah.
1: All right, good
0: news. All right. Fantastic.
1: No,
0: wait a minute.
1: On hold.
0: She's back now?
1: She was
0: okay,
1: there.
0: Okay, but here's what if you feel like you're ignoring a calling? You know what I mean?
1: Well, that's not what she said. She goes, it was sort of out of the blue, surprising. I've never had that before. It's like, all right,
0: yeah,
1: fine.
0: But then you start thinking, maybe this is my proclivity, and I'm ignoring it.
1: At 15, you think
0: that. But not
1: at
0: 18?
1: At 18, you should kind of have your card sorted out at that point. But it's possible, but she'll know it. She'll keep preoccupying about it. That's what I'm saying. Just cool your jets, see what happens here.
0: Wait till I do something about this locker room thing, bro.
1: Yeah, I can't wait.
0: Man, I'm this close to making a move, too.
1: Really?
0: Yeah, I've been biding my time for a while, getting ready. I didn't want to talk about it because it was going to be a complete surprise, but I'm going to make a move, and it's going to be soon. And when it is, you'll know, you know?
1: Speaking of making a move, I talked to a guy today who was who used to work over at Politically Incorrect.
0: Mm-hmm.
1: And he was the guy that Natalie from the Dixie Chicks called to get in touch with you to be the date to the Grammys some 3 or 4 years ago.
0: Really?
1: That led to all the craziness with the panties and the flowers and
0: sure.
1: all
0: Sure, sure.
1: Yeah. Turns out you weren't her first choice.
0: Oh.
1: Turns out you weren't.
0: You're breaking my heart. Who's first? Mark DiCarlo?
1: No. It was sort of an A-list to begin with, but she called up and asked for Brad Pitt's phone number. That's what
0: she
1: asked for.
0: Yeah. All right, well, she asked for Brad Pitt.
1: And then she worked her way down. She finally got to Thomas Calabro, apparently, and then kept going. Remember Thomas Calabro?
0: Thomas Calabro, from
1: Melrose?
0: Beverly Hills.
1: Melrose, I think it was.
0: Yeah, he was the doctor from Melrose Place.
1: But
0: She
1: kept going. She kept bugging him. Who else could go out with me? And she got to Adam Carolla.
0: Really? So. Thomas Calabro was in front of me?
1: Yes.
0: Wow. Well, now look at it. Look at me. It's Sunday night, and I'm doing radio. And where's that Brad Pitt? I don't think he's on the radio. No, I don't think he is at all. He's in the Malibu Colonies banging the bejesus out of Jennifer Aniston. That's right. I'm on the radio. I have a plan to correct the nudity locker room situation. Not Brad. He's got no plan. He's got no radio. That's right.
1: And all you won't know about him, but we'll hear from you, Adam.
0: Oh,
1: because we're all going to hear about this locker room, Adam. We'll all know.
0: You people will all know it when I unleash my plan on the world. All right, let's take a break here, Drew.
1: Yeah, let's unleash.
0: Wow, that's breaking my heart.
1: I'm sorry, but I couldn't resist.
0: She didn't tell me anything about Thomas Calabro. All right. We'll take a quick break. Drew over there in New York, me here in L.A., and we'll be right back after this. It's Loveline. I'm Adam. That's Dr. Drew. Drew's in New York. I'm in L.A. Phone number 1-800-LOVE-191. Drew, a mensch, as the Jewish people say. Salt of the earth, this man. I was on my deathbed all day on Friday. Drew called, I think, must have been 3 times to see how I was doing and tell me to take the Tylenol and all that kind of stuff. And producer Ann, I was too sick and caved in on Friday night, so I didn't see the Kimmel show. But producer Ann mentioned to me that a couple of folks that Jimmy had mentioned on the show that much of the staff was sick with the stomach flu, but the only one who didn't show up for work was Carolla.
1: He actually said it on the air.
0: Yes, and this brings me to a good point, which is, listen, you a-holes, if you're sick, we don't need any heroes. Do not drag your ass to work. It's great for you. It's bad for the one guy who didn't choose to drag his ass to work. And there's no way they could have
1: had... you're also passing it around, too.
0: Well, yes. Yes, that's what you're doing, Johnny Hero. You're getting everyone at work sick. Now are you happy, Mr. Work Ethic? And by the way, we don't need your kind here. Move to Japan. All right? You go to Japan. You want to bring that kind of work ethic into your environment. We don't need any heroes. You go to Japan and bust your ass, and you go to the place where if you get like a B minus, you jump off a building on the bell tower. You know what I'm saying? Yeah, I don't need that, Drew.
1: Okay.
0: So here's the point. I called the Kimmel show to say, I'm sick. I'm not coming in. The chick who answered the phone was like, yeah, I had the same thing last night. And by the way, it's always subtly degrading when they give you that. Yeah, I had the same thing. Yeah. Yeah. Oh, yeah. Nope. Vomiting. Nope. Same thing. I'm just a better person than you. That's why I'm picking up the phone. Mm-hmm. I'm at work. You understand? You're not coming in. But no, I had the exact same thing. Maybe worse.

0: I mean, it's any viruses for that matter, but this one really got you.
1: I'm going to need a note.
0: And that's what I've always said is, Adam, you've never really been sick. Because when you're sick, you can't get up. You can't go to work. It's just, you can't.
1: Well, what is it? I mean, so why am I lying in bed, writhing in pain, sweating profusely, and like moaning into space and yakking into a trash can, and these people yacked the night before and got up and went to work?
0: Why does that happen to me every time I get a virus, and you've never had that happen before? It's just one of them things. Yeah, we don't know.
1: All right, so is it that we didn't have the same virus, me and everyone who was at work, or I reacted differently?
0: It affected you differently. Yeah.
1: All right, well, good times.
0: Yeah, good times. Here's a
1: that'll be a great sell tomorrow, by the way.
0: Yeah. Oh, they're going to love you.
1: The one guy didn't show up. All right, I'm going to have to produce bile, actually. I'm going to have to vomit on the writer's table tomorrow.
0: Jennifer.
2: Yeah.
0: Yeah.
1: What's happening?
2: Well, I had sex like a month ago for like my first time, and then he broke up with me, and ever since, I just want to have like random sex. I don't know.
0: Well, that to me suggests you were sort of traumatized by the sex. Was it a kind of a bad experience?
2: I don't know. It took him like 7 months, and he just pressured me, and so I finally just gave in.
1: How old's Jennifer?
2: I'm 17.
1: 17. Mm-hmm. Shout that out, each name, Drew.
0: I did.
1: I said shout it.
0: Okay.
1: I didn't hear it.
0: Okay, got it.
1: Stop mumbling. And then I'll tell you about my plan for the locker room later.
0: Okay, then I'll shout loud.
1: Okay, so he pressured you for 7 months. You gave in, so you sort of feel like he manipulated you.
2: Yeah.
1: And then he broke up with you.
2: Yeah.
1: Okay.
0: And then he leaves, and all of a sudden she has an urge to do this over and over again. Where's your dad?
2: I live with him.
0: And has he always been in your life?
2: Well, he got custody of me from my mom whenever I was like 2.
0: Yeah. Mm-mm. From your mom. What happened with your mom?
2: She just did a lot of drugs.
1: Okay.
2: And neglected me.
1: Yeah, that's bad times.
0: Yeah, this kind of neglect and abandonment. When somebody does that to you after an intimate contact, that can be awfully, awfully painful for you after having had that horrible trauma when you were a child. So, and one of the things that the human brain does when it sort of gets into a traumatic... When there's trauma from the past that is resurrected by experiences in your adult life, it makes you repeat those things. It's almost as though you compulsively go and repeat the traumas over and over again. And I think that's what you're trying to do, as though somehow you can master it or get control over it. Now, even to talk about it rationally almost doesn't even make sense. The fact is, this has resurrected some very old feelings, and it must have been very painful when your boyfriend left. And you're trying to fix that by doing these random sex acts, which is going to only make you feel worse.
1: I used to try to fix it by beating off. Yeah, at first I thought I was going to fix it by sex, and then that wasn't an option.
0: I had to downgrade that to
1: beating off. Yeah, I had to simulate it. I had to climb in the simulator. It's like saying, first I thought I would beat it by just climbing up into that F-18 and soaring off into the skies, and then when I realized I couldn't get hold of one, I had to sneak into the simulator,
0: and then actually down to the video game,
1: down to like Top Gun video game. Yeah. All right.
0: Good times. Jennifer, you basically have two choices. You can find a relationship and try again and be very, very careful with whom you choose, because you're likely to choose people that will abandon.
2: Yeah.
0: Or you can get some therapy.
1: Mm-hmm.
0: Those are your choices.
2: I've already been down that road.
1: As long as you've been down that road. I mean, at the ripe old age of 17.
2: It was for other things, like me being molested and everything.
0: There we go.
1: Well, why don't you head down that road again?
0: Having the traumas being that deep and that intense, you're going to have to be with her for a long, long, long time, okay?
2: Okay. We'll look into it again.
0: Okay.
1: Yeah. Yeah, let me tell you something about therapy. It's a very long road, and about every quarter mile, you got to stop and empty your pockets. And there's an ATM like every like 6 miles.
0: Let's take a Florida or Germany.
1: All right.
0: This is Dallas. 16!
3: Hey, how's it going?
1: What the hell was that?
0: You told me to yell out the age.
1: Oh, yeah.
0: Remember?
1: Start yelling that name out, Drew. Yeah.
0: Oh, the age, the name too?
1: No, that's fine. Just Dallas, 16.
3: Yeah. Okay.
1: It was like you're saying 16 when somebody stepped on your foot.
0: Well, you said yell it.
1: No, I liked it. All right. Go ahead, Dallas.
3: A man was arrested for stalking several women.
1: Mm-hmm.
3: One woman claimed that he had literally snuck into her bed while she was sleeping and snuggled up with her, while another later claimed that he was folding her laundry in her sleep.
1: Mm-hmm.
3: That's very much it.
0: Mm-hmm.

0: Florida. That's it.
1: Ooh, that's it, huh?
2: Germany, yeah. Or Florida? Is it Germany or Florida?
0: Germany.
1: Yeah, I'm going Germany too.
3: Yep, you're both right.
0: Hey, yeah. You got our mojo back.
1: Hey, Dallas. Dallas.
3: Yes.
1: 16, yes?
0: Yes.
3: Yeah.
1: Virgin, yes?
3: God, yes.
1: Yes. All right, buddy. Keep up the bad work.
0: He means God, no. But
1: I can hear it in his voice.
0: He's supposed to be at 16.
1: You call this show 16-year-old guys, what percentage of 16-year-olds who call this show are virgins?
0: They call this show 20%.
1: Virgins? Yeah, maybe 25.
0: Yeah.
1: Maybe 25. Maybe 15. And what percentage? What percentage of the populace? 16.
0: 60%.
1: Virgins?
0: I'm gonna guess that data is all over the map, but I'm gonna say that 60%.
1: Yeah. 60% of the guys, but less of the women. Or you think it's the other way around?
0: It's amazingly pretty similar.
1: Really?
0: Yeah.
1: And it doesn't seem like you just sort of spin that any direction you want to spin it if you're trying to make a point.
0: The populations around this country in different areas and regions and urban versus suburban, so different. It's really hard to interpret the data that's out
1: there. Yeah, you know, it's an interesting thing. Like, you know, if you're living in Norway in 1950 and you want to go out and take yourself a little census poll, it's not going to take too long, right?
0: No.
1: I mean, just get a handful of blonde-haired people and figure out what's up, right?
0: Yeah, that's right.
1: I mean, this country is such a
0: so
1: collage.
0: Diverse. Yeah, yeah.
1: And collage is that's a euphemism.
0: What's the other collage-like art that you used to do?
1: Decoupage?
0: Decoupage. It's a decoupage.
1: Look at Drew with his French. Decoupage. Yeah. It's more of a mosaic. This country, but it's hard to figure out what the hell's going on because there's so many different zones and people and regions and right.
0: That's right.
1: All right,
0: it is very hard. So, all right, let's take a tough call here. This is Shannon 20. Shannon.
4: Yeah.
0: Hi there.
4: My question is, I just found out on Friday that my dad has cancer. He starts chemo tomorrow, and the doctors gave him about 6 months to live.
0: What kind of cancer does he have?
4: I'm still kind of confused about it. I think that it started in his esophagus and it spread to his liver.
1: Why do they give him chemo if they're only giving him 6 months?
4: I don't understand that
0: either. It's a try to get a little more time.
4: What I'm worried is just going to make him like sicker.
0: It does. It sometimes does, and it often doesn't accomplish much with these solid tumors. Are they going to put a line directly into his liver or anything like that?
4: I'm really not sure. I didn't really know.
0: And are they doing any surgeries?
4: No, it's inoperable.
0: Is he a smoker?
4: Yeah.
0: And a drinker?
4: No.
0: Okay. So those are the two things that put people at risk for esophageal cancer.
1: How old is he?
4: He's 59.
0: Sorry.
1: So Drew.
0: Yeah.
1: They'll give you chemo even if they know it's inoperable.
0: You know, one of the things that drives me insane is that.
1: Okay, go ahead. But don't start cussing. Don't start cussing again.
0: I feel like it when things drive me insane. But most solid tumors are inoperable. And so when you go for a cancer surgery, you're just having the tumor sort of brought the side, the amount of it taken down, so you get some extra time. But once you've found a cancer, it has spread all over the place.
1: What's the difference between a solid tumor and a non-solid tumor?
0: Like a lymphoma or a leukemia is not a solid tumor. Lung, liver, pancreas.
1: Those are solid.
0: Esophagus. Those are adenocarcinomas.
1: All right. So if they say we're not going to operate, this is terminal. I don't know. Is there? I mean, I guess there's a big difference between living for 3 months and living for 9 months. Well, but I mean, what if you're getting sick and you're going undergoing treatment?
0: But I'm sure they've discussed all that with him, and there must be. I don't know the literature on esophageal cancer off the top of my head, but there must be some potential of longer term outcome. And I think there is some new protocols, if I remember right. I'm pretty sure I've read about that have given people 1, 3, and 5 year survivals here and there. And so there might be a chance of breaking through that 6-month window. You see that, Shannon?
4: Yeah.
0: But nonetheless, it's still a shock, and it's still, you know, you're going to go through a lot of denial and wanting to sort of forget about it, not think about it. And when he's normal, you're just going to let it go. But you got to begin preparing yourself that although you don't know when, you now know what he's going to die of.
4: Yeah, I know. I'm just like really scared and like confused. And
0: do you have any siblings?
4: Yeah.
0: How many?
4: Two.
0: How old are they?
4: 25 and 27.
0: Are you talking with them?
4: A little bit, I guess. Like, my sister's just like as freaked out as I am, and
0: yeah.
1: What brought him in to the hospital in the first place?
0: Weight loss.
4: I guess, yeah, he has lost a lot of weight, and I guess he was just like having really bad stomach problems. And
0: yeah. Are you close with your siblings?
4: Yeah.
0: Do you have good friends?
4: Yeah, actually, okay. I have really good friends. They drove 2.5 hours to see me when I found out.
0: This is the time to rely on your friends. This is when you really lean on them. Don't be afraid to ask for help. This is that time.
4: Yeah.
0: And there's sort of no one can take this away from you, but having support around will make a big, big difference.
4: Are there any like good support groups or anything?
0: Most hospitals will have various kinds of cancer support groups. You got to talk to the oncology department there, wherever he's being treated. Okay.
4: Okay.
1: All right, Shannon.
0: Sorry, Shannon.
1: Good luck
0: in there. It's going to be all right.
1: Call us back. Tell us how it's working out.
4: Okay. Thanks.
1: All right. Take care.
4: Okay.
1: Yeah. Oh, very sad.
0: Yeah.
1: Yeah.
0: Thanks.
1: Yeah, that when they tell you, they give you 6 months. That's probably not
0: a good sign.
1: Day.
0: But occasionally people will sort of go longer than that. But the solid tumors, they suck. Well, but good times. We're gonna take a wart call next. And but first,
1: wart.
0: Yeah. And first, we're gonna have a break.
1: All right, and we'll be right back after this. Yeah! Hey, everybody. Loveline. I'm Adam. That's Dr. Drew. Phone number 1-800-LOVE-191. All right. Drew's in New York. Drew, when are you coming back?
0: Tomorrow.
1: Tomorrow.
0: Yeah.
1: All right. What are you doing? Something with a condom?
0: It's raining a little bit out there, huh?
1: Yeesh.
0: In LA? Yeah.
1: Holy macaroli. It is not stopped.
0: That's what I heard.
1: It rained for about 14, 15 hours straight yesterday. Let me tell you the thing about when it rains. I like it when it rains and all that kind of stuff. I'm working on a house right now, so it's always a bitch when it rains because everything gets wet and screwed up. But I don't want to be a hypocrite because I remember the summer when I was complaining that it never rains. Yeah. But I like to drive around like on the freeway and see all the sprinklers going off on the side of the freeway.
0: and then hearing about how we have water shortage.
1: Yeah. If you drive in LA and you just drive along, there's something that's it's like seeing the fire chief's house on fire. You know, it's sort of ironic. It's funny when you're driving along and it's pouring rain and driving through puddles and been raining for 2 days and just seeing those big sprinklers going off everywhere. And I was thinking, we haven't solved that mystery yet as a city. Like, listen, there are devices, and there's actually interesting devices, Drew, that obviously they don't use, but you can get them for your house.
0: That'll assess the water intake and turn the machine off?
1: Yeah. You want to know how it works?
0: How?
1: I'll tell you how. But I'm not going to tell you about my gaze in the bathroom idea just yet, because I haven't really worked that out
0: yet.
1: But
0: when you've worked it out, we will know.
1: Here's how this thing works. It is like there's a little pan, a little trough thing, and you put it outside, and it's got a couple wires on it. And when the thing gets filled up with enough water, it completes the electrical circuit.
0: That makes perfect
1: sense. You would think it would be a weight or something that have to do with a magnet or a counterweight or something. No, it's just the electricity will pass through the water, go in, and shut the valve off. You can order these things. But, all this city talks about is how we live in a desert and how we need to be drought conscious and how this and how that. Go drive around. I mean, I'm working on an arc out here, Drew. There's enough room for you, not the wife. You and
0: two,
1: one of the
0: two
1: kids.
0: Two by two. Oh, that means you and
1: one
0: I.
1: Of the kids. Go make Sophie's Choice when you get home tonight, but tomorrow. But the point is why are we firing these sprinklers off in the middle of these rainstorms, and how come we haven't figured this out? And you think this goes on in Europe?
0: Rhetorical question. Here's Francisco, who's 26.
5: Right. Yeah, I am. I'm in love with a woman that I met in November, and this week she told me that
6: you're gay.
5: She had genital warts last year. We haven't had sex yet, but we want to. And now she told me this. So I'm thinking how to proceed.
0: You're going to wear a condom is what you're going to do.
5: Right. What else do you suggest?
0: Well, you have two choices. You can wear a condom and reduce your risk as much as possible because she still has the virus, obviously. Because that doesn't go away. I mean, it certainly doesn't go away in a year. There's a certain percentage of the wart viruses do go away after 5 to 10 years.
1: Yeah, well, they're getting married.
0: And the ones that you are getting married?
5: No, we're not getting married. No.
1: Oh, I thought you wanted to get married. Did you say something about getting married?
0: I think you were. Did you take some cold medicine or something before?
1: I said you've been dating this girl for what's
0: her name? November.
1: I don't know why I heard Mary. Is her name Mary or something? I'm going insane.
0: Yeah, you are. Where was I? The wart viruses that do remit, that means go away by themselves within a few years, are the ones that are not associated with cervical cancer so much. But you can't know which one she's got, and I guarantee you it's not gone away in a year. So she's got it still, and all you can do is either A, not have sex with her, or B, reduce your risk by wearing a condom.
5: So when you are talking about reducing my risk, wearing a condom does not guarantee protection.
0: Not with this one, because it's a skin virus, and there's obviously skin exposed elsewhere, you know, down towards the base of the penis and stuff.
1: But it's pretty good, right?
0: It's pretty good. It's pretty good, though.
5: How about oral sex?
0: You know. Oh,
1: come on, give him a doctor's note on this one, Drew.
0: Yeah, you're probably going to be okay with that.
1: Oh, no.
5: my mouth on
1: He's got to put the condom on, but it's okay if he goes down on her?
0: There is such a thing as that being transmitted, but that's pretty unusual.
1: That's a 1-2 in the gut there, Drew.
0: Yeah, sorry.
1: Come on.
0: That's the way it goes, though.
1: Hey, listen, Drew, let me tell you this.
0: What?
1: When I'm in charge, I will, like, whenever these politicians are running for governor or councilman or whatever, mayor, they're always talking about balancing the budget and everything. I'm going to focus on things like the sprinklers running while it's raining.
0: And
1: you know what I mean? Like stuff. And I'm going to say stuff like, you know those signs on the freeway that say 15-foot clearance?
0: Yes.
1: And then have the big zero for the inches? Uh-uh. Yes. No more zeros. It's just going to say 15 foot when I'm in charge. You can do the math. We don't need 15 foot zero. I don't tell anyone I am 6 foot zero. Just 6 foot, right?
0: Yes,
1: you don't ask after that, right? We're going to save millions on printing, on signs. I'm going to force the guys who put the manhole covers back with the stripes going the wrong way with the road stripe to line them back up. Don't you think I could win based on that stuff?
0: It'll be a utopia.
1: But just the stuff that you notice. You know what I mean? Like all this other BS no one ever notices. Like we're going to remove asbestos from schools and we're going to balance the budget and I got a state transportation act or something. BS. Let's do stuff you can look at. You know, stuff you drive past, stuff you see. Yeah?
0: And save money on it.
1: Yeah, I'm just saying. Wouldn't you like a guy just talk about the sprinklers being on while it's raining?
0: Yes.
1: You'd get your vote,
0: wouldn't he? Matters. Yeah, practical matters.
1: Thank you.
0: Like, why didn't the other guys think of that?
1: That's
0: right. This guy's on the ball. He's thinking of detail.
1: That's right.
0: And we're on the ball, too, and we're going to break.
1: Oh, boy, Drew, that's good radio. All right, we'll be right back after this. Hey, everybody, it's Loveline. I'm Adam. That's Dr. Drew over there in New York. Phone number 1-800-LOVE-191. You know, Drew?
0: Yeah.
1: When I was on my deathbed over the weekend, just writhing in pain.
0: And I was at home wringing my hands with concern.
1: Yes. Drew called, I think, three times to
0: see how I was doing. Those are the ones you know of.
1: Those are the ones I know of. Well, I did. My wife did tell me that I think he called another time. God bless Drew. We both agreed. It's salt of the earth, this Drew. But I had to laugh. I was in more pain than I've been in years. Just the thing about this flu, it's like every joint hurt. My head was throbbing. I wanted to. I just wanted to. die, you know. And I was just lying there. But I had a little diarrhea, too. And thanks
0: time,
1: for asking.
0: So, yeah.
1: And I was blasting some pretty good farts, although cautionary farts, you know, like a sort of be careful. Don't just cock the arm and hike the leg and start blasting away like I normally do, because this is a hair trigger. There's a fine line here.
0: Yes.
1: You know what I'm saying?
0: Yes.
1: It did destroy a pair of long johns at a certain point. But the point...
0: With this illness or one time in your life?
1: No, this time around. This time
0: around. That's nice. That's good times.
1: Yeah. I'll tell you the comedy. Well, okay. What the comedy was, even still, lying on my deathbed and barely able to move a joint, I was still able to do a little bit of the comforter flap, you know, after a good fart. No, that's to nice. Myself.
0: Just for yourself,
1: that's
0: your
1: the
0: own
1: worst
0: appreciation.
1: Part.
0: Yeah. No one else to appreciate it but you.
1: Yeah, let me tell you a little comedy routine here, Drew. And folks, if you're squeamish, you may want to shut the radio off now. But did don the long johns? Did slide into those? Making those in the ivory color, probably not the greatest plan.
0: Yeah.
1: You know what I mean? Just in general, old miners wearing them and whatnot, people camping. You wear long johns. When you put on those long johns, you may put them on for a few days, maybe a week sometimes, before they come off again.
0: It's a commitment.
1: Pick another color. That's all I'm saying.
0: Yeah.
1: But that's confidence is what it is. But put the long johns on. I had the stomach upset and a little, you know, had the flu. And messed myself a little bit down there. Just a little bit. Just enough to know, you know?
0: How did you clean that up with your Sherwood Forest you've got?
1: Well, here's the interesting. I got myself cleaned up okay, but then noticed the long johns weren't in great shape.
0: Yeah.
1: And then... decided that I would clean the long johns without taking them off. I was so like
0: you're like a cowboy. You just get in the lake with your clothes on.
1: I thought, how am I going to clean the back of these long johns without actually removing them?
0: Did you actually soap everything down with the long johns on?
1: I'm not a big soap guy, Drew. You know,
0: no,
1: it's like reading.
0: Right.
1: I don't believe in it.
0: Yeah.
1: But I knew they needed a rinsing and they needed them now. You know what I'm saying?
0: Yeah.
1: So here's how I did it. I pulled the long john. I got them down to about knee level, about mid-thigh level, and then pulled the back part around to the front. Okay? Then got on my tiptoes and seeing if I could pull that front long enough to get it under the sink, get under the water there. I was about an inch short. So I started mashing myself against the thing. At a certain point, I realized, what are you, retarded? Just take the goddamn long johns off like a human being.
0: Like, what are you trying to prove?
1: I had to prove something to myself, Drew.
0: Yeah, I guess so.
1: I ended up taking them off, and they're back on.
0: Right now?
1: Wait a minute. Yeah, they were on later on that day after they dried out.
0: Okay, of course.
1: Thank you. All right.
0: Yeah, there we go.
1: Mm-hmm.
0: Let's take some calls, shall we?
1: Didn't need any soap. Not that I know of. Who are we talking to, Drew?
0: We are talking to... Wait a second here. We're talking to... Tina, 25.
6: Hi, how are you?
0: I'm Tina.
1: What's happening, Tina?
6: I'm having an affair with my boss.
0: Mm-hmm. Fabulous, fabulous.
1: Tina, by the way, like the number one transvestite, he-she name. You know
0: really?
1: What I'm saying, Drew?
0: I
1: don't know why. Tina, yeah. You got to watch out. Watch out for the tall chicks named Tina with the Adam's apple.
0: Huh. Okay.
1: Yeah. All right. So you're having an affair with your boss?
6: Yes.
1: And it's an affair because he's married?
6: He's married with two children.
1: And what about you?
6: I'm single.
1: Okay. Mm-hmm. How old is he?
6: He's 33.
0: She's 25. And how long has this been going on for?
6: About a year.
0: And what's he been telling you? My wife's horrible to me, she doesn't treat me right, that kind of stuff?
6: No, he's been pretty honest about that.
0: That he's not leaving his wife?
6: No, he's not leaving his wife.
0: All right.
6: But I want to end it.
0: All right, good.
6: Because I think I can do better than this.
0: Yeah, how about an actual relationship would be better?
1: Yeah. You could do better with a hobo who's was wearing my long johns from yesterday.
0: Yeah.
1: Yeah. Imagine what hobo Long Johns would smell like, Drew.
0: Well, not a lot different than yours, evidently.
1: At least that was just sick, you know what I mean?
0: Yeah.
6: I'm glad you're feeling better, Adam.
1: Oh, thanks, baby doll. Yeah, so you want to end it, and...
6: I don't know what to do.
1: Well, we think he's going to be mad?
6: Yeah.
0: I think you got to change your job. What kind of work do you do?
6: I'm going to lose my job.
0: What kind of job do you do?
6: I'm a waitress.
0: You just change jobs. Get
1: the guy's
0: job.
1: The manager at the restaurant?
6: Yeah.
0: Of course.
1: Oh, Drew, hold on.
0: Shocking.
1: Scrape myself up off
0: wait
1: the floor.
0: A minute. I've never heard of such a thing.
1: Listen, let me let me tell all you chicks that are married to the restaurant manager.
0: He needs a new job.
1: He's banging somebody.
0: Yes, your husband needs a new job.
1: All these restaurant managers, all they do, it's all they do, these sons of bitches. It's like they're like quiet celebrities. You know what I mean? They don't have all the trappings. It's even better because a celebrity wants to screw around. He ends up in the tabloids.
0: Mm.
1: And it's just a fresh batch of hot new poontang that rolls into town like every 6 months trying to apply to be hostesses and cocktail waitresses.
0: That must be why those guys take that job. Anybody who's married to a restaurant manager needs to test their marriage by asking him to find a new job. Different kind of work.
1: So you're a waitress. So you quit. You go get a new job.
0: Yeah, go somewhere else. Yeah.
6: Yeah.
0: Maybe don't even quit. I mean, plan your escape. Find the next job, then you quit, then you move.
1: Is he going to try to talk you out of it?
6: Probably.
0: Of course.
1: And
0: of course.
1: Why does he expect you to go along with this with no promises?
6: Why not? He's got it made.
1: No, yeah, I know why.
0: We understand why he wants to, but why would he?
1: You didn't answer my question. You just restated it. Why would he expect you to go along with it?
6: Why
1: would
6: I don't know.
0: Right. What is it about you?
1: That's much more satisfying.
0: Yeah. What is it about you, Tina, that would lead him to believe that you would put up with an abusive situation like this? How about that?
6: Oh, I've had a lot of. I was sexually assaulted when I was a child.
0: Yeah. There you go. Yeah. That's what we're talking about.
1: All right. I can hear it in your voice. You sound
0: broken.
1: Like you've been through the ringer. Yeah. All right. Hey, Tina.
6: Yeah.
0: Come to your own defense.
1: First day of the rest of your life, baby doll.
6: Yeah.
1: Let's go now. It's a Sunday. Tomorrow's Monday.
0: Break it down.
1: Let's get going now. Let's break it down now. Let's break it down. Let's get a hand in now, all right? Don't sit on your helmets. Grab a knee. Helmet's not a chair. Tina, I want you to get a hand in. I want you to break it down now. Now, you find a new gig. And here's the thing, too. Don't announce to this guy, I agree with Drew. And when I agree with Drew, you know I must be telling the truth.
0: Hmm.
1: Do not go in and announce to this guy that you want to break up. And when you do that, like, I'm going to break up with you thing, you're not saying I want to break up. You're saying talk me out of it.
0: Yeah, yeah.
1: The way to break up with someone is to break up with them.
0: Yeah, or stop doing the things that makes me want to break up with you, which he's never going to do.
1: Right. Find your new gig. Get a hand in. Break it down. Yeah,
0: get
1: Drew.
0: Get out of there.
1: That's right. Grab a knee. Don't sit on your helmet, though. Grab a knee.
0: You need to think of something more inspiring than that.
1: That's all they used to say to us. Don't sit on your helmet. Just listen. Find a new job. Quietly find a new job over the next couple of weeks. Get that gig. Secure your schedule to your new job. Quit and walk away. You owe this man nothing. He's lucky you're not blowing the whistle on him. Yeah. Thank you. All right.
0: This now is Mike, who's 21.
7: Hey, Mike. I'm here in Salt Lake City. What's up?
1: Yeah, Mormons. Get a hand in, Mormons.
7: I'm not Mormon.
0: You a Mormon?
1: Yeah, polygamy. Get a hand in.
0: What's up?
7: I'm Armenian, so,
0: You a Mormon?
1: Yeah, the only Armenian in Salt Lake. Get a hand in. Get a kebab in.
7: Now, I just have a problem with Loratabs.
0: You're addicted to Loratab.
7: Yeah.
0: That's pretty common.
7: Not just Loratabs, but like Vicodin and...
0: It's all opiates.
1: It's the same thing, right?
0: It's all the same stuff. Loratab and Vicodin are precisely the same thing, just a little different doses.
1: Oh, Drew, let me ask you about that for a second.
0: All right.
1: Myself.
0: I was thinking to myself as I was during the break at the top of the hour, I was taking a pee and thinking, geez, suddenly when it's important to Adam, it's important to all of us. Suddenly you're interested in medical problems.
1: No, how dare you?
0: True.
1: No, it's not important to me because I get the flu every 6 years and I just got it.
8: Yeah, so it's and not tonight be, it's important to you, so we're talking about it.
1: No, it's not going to be important to me for another 6 years, is what I'm saying, jack off.
8: Because you, that, you're making my point for me. Other no. people may think it's important a lot of the year because okay. they get sick regularly.
1: All right, I thought you're saying because it's important to me, I want to talk about it,
8: that's
1: which
8: what
1: is
8: I'm
1: what
8: saying.
1: You are saying.
8: That's what I'm saying, and I'm saying that it's kind of funny.
1: No,
8: because you realize
1: it's
8: maybe
1: not that funny.
8: Because other people get what you had this once in 6 years, they may get it twice, three times a year. So they might be thinking about it more frequently.
1: All right. Well, you can bring it up, by the way.
8: Yeah, but you won't let me talk about it.
1: No, I like talking about medical stuff, but I don't like talking about the real specific stuff. But something like the flu that everybody gets, I want to talk about.
8: All right.
1: Here's the deal. What about taking a Vicodin when your body's aching and your joints are hurting and your head is throbbing?
7: It helps.
8: No, I understand for you. You're addicted.
1: Dr. Mike, the Armenian junkie from Salt Lake, is going to weigh in on this one.
8: If you do not have a family history of alcoholism and you are not vomiting, because the Vicodin will make the vomiting worse, possibly.
1: No, that was my thing. I was vomiting.
8: I know, so you wouldn't
1: want to take it.
8: You wouldn't want to do it, yeah.
1: All right, but okay. Go ahead, Mike. Well,
7: I just, you know, I have a hard time trying to quit. I've been trying to do it. I enjoy it, so it's really hard, but, you know, I know it's bad, so I want to quit. The only problem is I can't really go into rehab because my dad's a cop, and, you know, it just, if he finds out, it'll be the end of my life, basically. And I just, I don't know if there's any ways if I could do it without, you know, going through rehab or.
8: No, unfortunately.
1: Well, how much are you taking? How much?
7: Well, it just depends on the day, but, you know, on an average day, I'll do about 9 or 10 pills of Lortab or. You know, whatever I can get my hands on, I just go from hospital to hospital and have doctors write prescriptions or, you know, fake pain.
8: I'm sure there are days when you're doing 20.
7: Those
8: days will become basically the routine soon enough, and there will be more consequences, and there will be legal problems, and I suggest you take care.
7: What kind of legal problems?
8: Somebody's going to see what
1: you're
8: going to get arrested. Yeah, one of the pharmacies is going to report you or something. But the point is, it's the most serious form of addiction, and it doesn't get better without treatment, and that's just the way it is. It's unfortunate. Just like if you had cancer and you were denying that you had it and didn't want to have it, I couldn't blame you, but you got it and you got to do something about it.
7: What type of long-term effects will I have?
8: Severe addiction. That's it. Severe addiction, and that's.
7: I'm not going to ruin my liver or anything like that.
8: Well, interestingly, no, you're not, because whatever it is, I've dealt with Lortab and Vicodin addicts for years. My average Vicodin addict is taking, by the time they come to my treatment, they're taking about 50 tablets a day, which you'll get to eventually. Even then, they don't hurt their liver at all. And I've had people taking them to 100 tablets a day. What they do get, what they do get is deafness. That you can get sudden spontaneous deafness, and that it can be even at the lower doses, even at the therapeutic doses, it turns out. So that's the one thing you want to watch out for. And there's something about the way that people slowly escalate their Vicodin and Lortab use, that the liver has a chance to adjust to all the Tylenol that's getting poured into it, and it builds the enzymatic machinery to be able to deal with it. Yeah.
1: I need 70 of those.
7: So are the rehab centers confidential, so like my family won't find out?
8: At your age, you have a right to completely confidential health care. Yeah, if that's what
1: yes.
8: you want.
1: All right.
8: But you will need to tell you. Someday you will need to tell your family because you're as sick as. Yeah, it's part of
1: that's
8: the world.
1: That's the 8th step where they call me.
8: That's right.
1: They're crying. People I don't even know. Hey, listen, Drew.
8: Hey, what?
1: Let me say this, buddy boy.
8: Yeah.
1: What people don't really take into account, and like this guy Mike, you know, he's 21, he's taking a handful of those Lortabs. And is that for pain?
8: It's a pain pill, yeah. So originally it's for pain. And then there's the back pain and the headaches of chronic withdrawal they're taking it for.
1: Right. Does it feel any different than Vicodin, than Lortab?
8: It's the exact same thing.
1: There it is.
8: Hydrocodone. Yeah, exactly.
1: All right, here's my point. These guys want to get back to zero. They want to beat the drug, not have the family find out, not miss any days at work, not lose the relationship, not have any consequences at all.
8: And feel normal again.
1: And they want to get back to zero.
8: Yeah.
1: And what they don't realize is I'm screwing this up, but what I'm saying is there will come a day when they'll wish they could get back to where they are right now.
8: That's true, because there will be more and more consequences. Yeah,
1: right. And they think they're looking to get to zero. You're never going to undo it. I mean, yeah. You're going to have to come clean to somebody. It's going to cost you a couple bucks. You might have to miss a few days of work. But there will come a day when you're going to be in jail. You're going to be dead. You're going to be strung out. You're going to forget. Right. This will be the least of your worries, missing a couple weeks of work.
8: That's right.
1: You'll be longing for the couple weeks of work thing when you're in the joint.
8: The switch has been thrown on this disease, and once it's active, that's it. It's game on.
1: Right, and if you think your dad is going to be pissed by this, he'll be more pissed when you're actually he's arresting you.
8: Yeah, that's right.
1: That's what I'm saying. I think that's the part that people screw up on, Drew, is but they don't want to give up anything.
8: But they delude themselves, and again, I don't know if it's the nature of the condition or the way our culture doesn't come to terms with this disease. They delude themselves into believing that if they could just stop, get off the drug, just get detoxed, then I'll be fine. Well, it simply isn't the case. It just isn't the case.
1: Hmm.
8: All right. Here we go. This is Sam, 22.
9: Hi. I've... two unrelated but pertinent questions.
1: Right.
9: One is, I've been on Depo-Provera for about a year and a half now, and in the last few months, I've experienced really heavy bleeding.
8: So you had no period for a long time?
9: No discernible period, like no...
8: But you get what I'm saying. The usual situation is people bleed steadily for 3 months and then stop their period after that. And then sometimes... Sometimes it comes back again later.
9: I had spotting for about 3 months, and then it was gone. And in the last 3 months, it's been continuous. I guess you could call it heavy spotting. It's not a very heavy flow or anything like that. But
8: Good times.
9: It's pretty much, constant fun. So I haven't been able to get any real answers from the doctor that I go to. They give the kind of shocked expression like, oh, well, that's not right. You should really talk to someone about that. Here's your shot, and
8: the gynecologist says you should talk to someone.
1: She's going to a clinic or something.
9: Yeah,
1: right?
9: Well, I'm with Kaiser, you know.
8: Mm-hmm. You see a physician though?
9: I do have the same gynecologist, but they kind of push me off.
8: You see a physician, they say you should talk to someone.
9: Yeah, I've checked out the websites.
8: Wait! How can the doctor? Who's the doctor expect you to talk to if not him or her?
9: No idea.
8: I don't think that's what they tell you, because you were talking to someone about it.
9: That I'm talking to, well, let me rephrase that. I go in to see the gynecologist regularly, and I tell her about those issues. And she says, well,
8: it might
9: be time to get you on some new birth control, but we'll see about that later.
8: Correct. Let me interpret that. Don't worry about it. Don't worry about it. It's a normal side effect of the shot.
9: Is it at this far gone?
8: This far out, it does happen. It does happen, but it can be kind of, sometimes is a sign that it is time to use something a little different.
9: Okay.
8: It's no big deal, but it's a sign that you're going to have more of that kind of thing, and you might want to switch pills. Switch to the
1: Drew.
8: Or the patch. Yeah.
1: I haven't brought this up in a while, but a marketing move, putting the Permanente behind the word Kaiser. Great idea for a hospital.
8: Yeah.
1: Just putting the word Permanente. You ain't never leaving. You'll be leaving with a toe tag. Kaiser Permanente. Here's what I think Permanente. I think bad 70s hairdo or permanent. I don't know. It's sort of like UPS, you know, what can Brown do for you?
8: Yeah.
1: Like no one ever raised their hand at the meeting and said, fellas, we can't do better than this. what can Brown do for you? I think of my long johns when I think about what Brown did for me.
8: From now on, I'll be thinking about that. That's for sure.
1: Yeah, I mean, I just there's certain things like new Coke comes to mind. But I just mean the Permanente. I don't know what happened. Were they bought by the Permanente Insurance Group, or could they have changed the name? That it just seems like the world's worst idea, putting the word Permanente behind the hospital. And by the way, my family's a member of this Kaiser. And listen, everyone's always complaining, I got to wait in line. I don't have my own doctor. It takes 6 months. You pay $8 a month.
8: Right.
1: What the hell do you want, you people? You know what I'm saying?
8: Yes.
1: Yeah, you want to know why you wait in line? Because it costs $8 a month. That's if it costs $500 a month, there'd be no lines and you'd be complaining about how much it cost. That's how it goes, you idiots. Jesus Christ. I got to do the math for everybody?
8: Sounds like you've been talking to your family lately.
1: Listen, Kaiser's going to put a hit on my grandmother. My grandmother's been to that Kaiser like 700 times in the last 6 months. And eventually, and Drew, I know they have mercy-killing squads, do they not?
0: Kaiser does, but, of course.
1: Well, I just mean every major insurance
0: does.
1: Group.
0: Yeah,
1: I mean, yeah, that's how you keep profits up. You got to keep the shareholders happy, right?
0: Yeah.
1: I mean, I'm talking about guys in pork pie hats and Hawaiian shirts and wraparound sunglasses, just going around, you know, cleaning up the loose ends. You know what I'm saying?
0: Yeah, that's what I'm talking about.
1: That would make sense.
0: All right, here is Christina.
1: What was Sam's second question? She had a second question.
0: Well,
1: you start going off.
0: Do you want to hear it?
1: Well, you just start going off about Permanente.
0: Christina, hold on a second. Let's see. Where is Sam here? Sam, what's your second question?
10: You know what? I'll skip the second question.
1: All right.
10: Since it's involved. But I will say, please, no more Dr. Bruce and no more Stryker. I know Gina's irritated with Dag, but that was... You know, if Adam's got to be gone, please let it be Dag. And Dr. Alter's okay. But
11: this is true. You're going to go to jail, buddy.
10: No more Dr. Bruce and no more Stryker. Stick with Dag.
1: Oh, we love Stryker. Stryker hasn't filled in a long time, has he?
0: No, I don't think so. It's been a while.
1: When has Stryker been here last?
0: I can't even remember. It's been a while.
1: Well, now, get her back on for a second.
11: No, look, with all my other boyfriends, I've only given them hand jobs.
0: Are you still there?
12: Hello?
0: No, she's not there anymore.
1: All right, so no more Stryker, no more Bruce. That's gonna send Bruce over the edge.
13: Love Bruce. I think Bruce is the best fill-in.
1: Bruce's going to turn that laser on himself. All right, we got to take a break. Should we take a break?
0: Yeah, sure.
1: Let's take a break.
0: All right.
1: All right. Dr. Drew over there in New York, the real McCoy, and I'm out here in LA, and we'll be right back after this. Hey, everybody, it's Loveline. I'm Adam, that's Dr. Drew over there in New York. Phone number 1-800-LOVE-191. Hey, Drew.
0: Yeah.
1: You know, we always laugh about the radio station and the folks that work in it.
0: Yeah.
1: Like when you open the refrigerator in the kitchen and there's a half-eaten can of Chef Boyardee raviolis with a balled-up paper towel shoved into it to keep it fresh, to keep the three ravioli at the bottom of the can fresh. Remember I dragged that mess in?
0: Oh, yes.
1: The other thing, too. So here's the thing about radio stations, everybody. Technically, adults work here, but practically, it's children, right?
0: Well, let's put it this way. People over the age of 21 work here.
1: That's the only thing that makes them adults.
0: That's right.
1: I mean, because what 42-year-old guy eats Chef Boyardee ravioli and then shoves the can back? The only food I could think of that would be worse than Chef Boyardee ravioli is two-day-old Chef Boyardee ravioli.
0: Did you see what I'm saying? Did you come across something?
1: No, here's what I came across. the vending machine that's in the hall by the kitchen?
0: Yeah.
1: There's that big sign on it that says, "This is broken. This machine took our quarter," and it like wrote censored, actually didn't want to use any profanity. Yeah. Under that sign is a whole list of adults, I'm holding my fingers up, who've had their quarter stolen, and it's like, Rick, 217, one quarter. Johnny, 217, two quarters. Bobby, 218, one quarter. And that's like a line nine people deep of a-holes have lost a quarter? What the? You got to write down when you lost a quarter? What? Oh, this is so when the guy comes to repair the machine, they can go, okay. Now, that's documented there. You see, there's a picture of me. There's a picture of me holding that day's newspaper, standing next to the machine with nothing coming out. Here is the dollar that I used to put in to make... So what, 3 weeks from now, you can get your quarter back after a lengthy argument with the vending machine guy?
0: Well, Adam, you may be literally a millionaire, so it doesn't matter to people like you. But to the average working stiff, it's a big deal.
1: Oh, yeah. Yeah, that quarter.
0: Yeah.
1: That's...
0: Yeah.
12: You're writing your name on a list saying that you got your quarter stolen. And by the way, that list is 12 people deep. What's the 12th person excuse? You know what I mean? You got all the dates and all the quarters. A graveyard of quarters over there. It's devastating.
8: In other words, why did the subsequent guys put their money in the machine?
12: That's right. Yeah. That's right. Like, if I'm the, you know, if I'm the vending machine guy, I'm like, listen, I go four names deep and then I cut off. Yeah. You people, you've learned a valuable lesson that's gonna, it's gonna be worth much more than a quarter to you. The other other thing I was thinking about is I was telling you Thursday there was a beheaded rat that was on my steps.
8: Yeah.
12: And you know, when I got back, it was waiting for me.
8: Yeah.
12: The beheaded rat just right at the landing at the top of the stairs. And I thought, what am I going to do with this rat? How am I going to get rid of it? And, you know, there's never a flathead shovel when you need it. So I thought, I'll pick it up by the tail and I'll hurl it across the street and into like this down the hill, this vacant area.
8: By then you will have plague.
12: Yeah. Yeah. Oh, that's one of my wife's flu theories, by the way. Yeah. So... I picked the rat tail up.
8: Tularemia, maybe, but I don't know about flu.
12: I picked the rat up by the tail, the headless rat, and as soon as I picked it up by its tail, its innards fell out through its neck, and I immediately dropped the rat. And I thought, you see what happens when you try to be a hero?
8: Nice.
12: This is what happens. So I then found a rag that was lying around, picked the rat's tail up by the rag. And by the way, this is all... The only reason this move is made is so when my wife leaves for work in the morning, she doesn't see the rat and have a heart attack. Take the rat, tail by the rag, by the tail, using the rag as a forceps. Attempt to fling it using the rag, but of course screw up and have the thing land in the street directly across from my wife's car door on the driver's side. So she's sure to step on it.
8: Oh,
12: at that point, I just looked at it and I thought, well, I've done enough. You know what I mean? Like, you know that part where it's like my work is done here? I can technically say I tried.
8: You've
12: and
8: done
12: now I'm walking
8: harm.
12: Away. I
8: well,
12: did
8: it's
12: that,
8: only going to get worse.
12: Yeah, I did that dealer thing they do in Vegas. You know, the blackjack dealer? I'm out. That's it. Yeah, I'm going to go up and vomit now. All right. Nice when the innards fall out in a nice pouch from inside the rat when you pick it up by the tail.
8: That is disgusting.
12: Okay. All right. Who are we talking to?
8: Christina, 18.
14: Yep.
8: Yeah.
12: What's happening?
14: Okay. My question for you is, what's the deal? Like...
12: Why do guys have a problem kissing the girl after she's performed oral sex on them? They shouldn't, depending on how far the oral got, right, Drew?
8: Yeah. Yeah, I think she means...
12: Were you depressed?
8: No, I'm just not wanting to
12: answer. Well, let me talk to Christina again.
8: She's there. Christina. Anderson did that. So she must be gone, I guess.
15: Must we go back to Christina?
8: Yeah, Anderson's done.
12: All right. I don't know.
8: No, just say answer it. Guys aren't as good as showing their love. You know what I mean?
12: Remember how I didn't want to touch that rat tail?
8: There you go.
12: That's the same thing.
8: It is the same thing. Let's switch
12: guys
8: gears.
12: Guys don't want to make out with a part that's been on their part immediately after. Makes you kind of gay. I hate to say it, Drew, but it makes you gay.
8: A Germany or Florida. This is Mac 19.
16: Hey, guys. I just want to say, first of all, that this show is the only radio that I listen to aside from National Public Radio.
12: Oh, really?
16: That's kind of a special thing for you, I think.
12: Yeah.
8: Thank you. I appreciate that.
16: I'm not your regular demographic.
12: Germany
16: or Florida.
8: Well, maybe at 19 you're not their general demographic at NPR.
16: Yeah, that's true.
8: Yeah.
12: God, are there? Oh, I wanted to kick those sandal loving commies in the nuts when I saw how nice their studios were.
8: Oh,
12: over there.
8: I know. Oh, yeah.
12: We're operating out of a dump known as Westwood One for years, and they're in this beautiful palatial place, high tech.
16: Yeah, I was answering pledge drive phones there. It's really nice.
8: Well, it depends which city you're into. It doesn't matter which city you're in. Every city has got a great NPR studio.
12: Yeah. So. I like their shows, too.
8: Yeah.
12: Go ahead.
16: Okay, so the Germany or Florida?
12: All right.
16: Drunken 31-year-old man walks into
8: Florida.
16: The hospital complaining of severe abdominal pain.
12: Mm-hmm.
16: A radiograph shows an intestinal obstruction.
12: Mm,
16: after
12: cocaine.
16: Interrogation, the man explains that he swallowed a condom filled with beer.
8: With beer?
16: With beer, yeah.
8: Interesting.
16: Mm. Yeah. The condom had to be punctured through the abdominal wall with a needle, and 40 milliliters of beer were drawn off transcutaneously.
8: Wow.
16: The condom was passed the next day with his stool. And there's a hint on this. It took place in September.
12: Mm, wow.
8: In September, well, that goes close to October, Adam, which would be the Oktoberfest.
12: And they pulled the milliliters of beer, but anything they pull out of you in a hospital gets converted into metric, right?
8: Yeah. So metric is, although not reported by the newspaper necessarily in metric, but...
12: Probably it's the only one they got. And when they said subcutaneously, so they...
8: They put a needle through his abdominal wall.
16: Yeah.
12: They pulled it out of his stomach?
8: They pulled beer out of him? Well, they probably did it with an... Probably it couldn't pass the duodenum, and they just put it right through the abdominal wall.
12: The duodenum.
8: Yeah.
12: And now, how much beer did they get out of there?
16: 40 milliliters.
8: 40 cc's.
12: Hold on a second.
8: It's not that much.
12: 40, because one of those bottles of wine is like 750 milliliter, right?
8: Yeah.
12: So 40 is not much.
8: No, but it's
12: enough.
8: What
12: the hell are you swallowing a condom with?
8: That's the question.
12: Half a beer in it.
8: Yes. What was the point?
12: Man, but, the beer feels German. The September feels German. The swallowing the condom feels Floridian.
8: No. You know what? It's
12: kind of give us a clue, but what kind of clue? Maybe he's trying to throw us off.
8: Well, September, October, Oktoberfest. But it's Bauhaus. It's creative. You know what I mean? It's like an artistic maneuver.
12: But I don't trust this Mac.
8: Yeah, I don't either.
12: Mac tried to give us a hint.
16: Yeah, I have another question for you, too. So.
12: Hold on a second. I'm going to go against Mac and his tips.
8: Okay, go Florida.
12: I don't know. He said he likes this show. Jesus Christ. All right, let's go Germany.
8: All right, I'm with you.
16: Germany it is. Yeah, Munich.
8: Yeah.
16: September, because in Germany, Oktoberfest happens the last week of September.
12: See what you get from listening to Morning Becomes Eclectic? All right.
8: What's the next question?
16: Also, I'm an architecture student, and Adam, I know you used to work in construction, and I'm really interested in sustainability and closing the loop, the material loop, and I'm wondering what sort of construction waste you think is unnecessary, and how would you feel about getting rid of it?
12: So you're talking about like sort of ecology.
16: Exactly.
8: Ecology or efficiency?
16: Both. Ideally, you reuse everything that you have. Yeah. You know, if you're making a concrete form.
8: Actually, Adam is pretty good at this. He designs. He sort of is genius at this stuff. He does it in real time, right, Adam? Would you say?
12: Well, the stuff you design and engineering.
8: Well, the stuff you design and the choices you make as you're building have maximum efficiency.
12: Well, I'm a genius.
8: Well,
12: yes,
8: you said all your buddies, the people you have working for you, are throwing stuff away that you wanted to reuse. Remember that? The plywood or something in there.
12: Yeah, well, they're just stupid. That's all. So what? Now here's what's happening, and what they're getting into all this. They're figuring out ways to reuse a lot of stuff and make a lot of what you called structural lumber now, and engineered lumber they call it. Mm-hmm. You know, out of all the pulp and all the stuff, and you know, instead of just cutting down big trees. But the most wasteful part of the construction process,
16: right?
12: I mean, I would say in general, there'll come a time, and it's already coming, where you'll just order everything prefabbed. You'll order all your walls prefabricated. I mean, you know, if you think about the biggest effect on the environment, it's the R value being wasted, you know, all the heating going out the window and through the cracks and all that kind of stuff. Yeah,
8: that is interesting.
12: So I mean, that's a bigger impact than a 2x4 getting wasted.
13: I would think it was the beer cans not being recycled.
12: It has to do with, oh, come on, Anderson. We're getting serious for a second here. Here's my point. When you order a huge pile of lumber and then frame a house out of that huge pile of lumber, there's going to be a lot of waste, as opposed to ordering all the walls prefabbed and tilting them up. So I think the more prefabricated things get, the more efficient they'll get and the less waste they'll get, just like a factory. You know what I mean? I mean, when you're building one Ford Model T, there's going to be a lot of waste, but when you're building a million of them, you'll do it in a much more efficient fashion. All right. Thank you, and mahalo.
16: Thanks a lot.
12: All right, buddy. True, what about it?
8: What about it? About what?
12: I don't know. Modern building techniques?
8: It's fascinating to me, but I know nothing about it.
12: All right, buddy.
8: All right. Good times. Who's time next? For the break, huh?
12: Really?
8: Yeah.
12: Let's go out on a love line call. Who do we got over there?
8: Can we take the line three there, Anderson? Anna? Whoop.
17: Yeah, I put her on hold. I'm not sure. Maybe we should check during the break.
8: Okay.
12: All right. All right. What's up with Anna?
8: She's got another one of those calls like Christina had.
12: A little filthy, huh?
8: Yeah.
12: All right.
8: Let's take this. Well, here we go. This is Lena 20. Lena?
18: Yeah.
8: Hey.
18: Hey. I hope you guys are going to get on.
8: There you are.
12: Well, you made it. What's up?
18: Okay, so this is the deal. I'm old, and I've been a virgin my whole life until about 2 months ago. I was on a date with this guy, and he date raped me. And I was just wondering, about 3 days afterwards, I got my period, but I haven't gotten it since then. It's almost 2 months ago, and I was wondering if there's a possibility I could be pregnant.
8: Do you want me to answer that, or do you want to go to break?
12: Let's go to break. But hold on. Let me just find out. How did he date? I mean, how did this date rape work? Did you report him?
18: No.
12: What happened?
18: He didn't. Well, we're actually really good friends.
8: Boy.
18: And he said he wanted to take me out, and so we went on a date together, and we went back to his house afterwards, and he wanted to, and I didn't, but. He was bigger than I am, so it didn't really matter.
8: Did he just keep pushing and pushing?
12: He held you down?
18: Yeah.
12: And
8: with a weapon or something?
18: No.
12: Oh, but he was so much bigger. Did you yell for help?
18: Yeah, but it was really loud. There were a lot of people. He lives in apartments, and there were a lot of people in the apartment next to his.
8: Did you try to run away?
18: I guess they're having a party over there, so.
12: But you didn't report him?
18: Mm-mm.
12: Well, why not?
18: I don't know.
8: Did you try to run?
12: She could run. Yeah. He was on top of her.
8: But did he hold you back when you kicked and screamed, tried to run away?
18: Mm-hmm.
8: He actually held you. Wow.
12: All right, put her on hold, Drew. Okay. I know what you're saying. Listen, we're both suspicious now because why didn't she report him? I know this sounds horrible, but so is everything else I say. I couldn't imagine being able to physically rape somebody. I mean, have penetration with somebody who I didn't say. You know, I could imagine saying, look, I'm going to kill your kids unless you hold still and let me have sex with you. That I could understand. I don't mean understand, but I could physically see you pulling
8: off. How do you physically pull off sex with a bobcat?
12: That's what I'm saying. I mean, when it's nothing but teeth and nails and screaming and kicking, I don't know how you get. I know how you grab a boob. I can't imagine actually having intercourse with that person. And yeah, I understand the part where they say something like "make any noise and I'll break your neck," and the person holds
8: freezes,
12: still.
8: Yeah.
12: And that's. I mean, that's part of the crime. But I'm just saying, I'm always a little suspicious in these situations. And we should talk to her and find out what the hell's up with her past and all that.
8: Yep.
12: And
8: yep.
12: Maybe she will bring charges against this guy.
8: Yeah.
12: All right. Well, take a break. We'll get back with Lena. We'll answer a question about pregnancy and all that. Oh, I'm going to get some change and hit the vending machine. Drew, you want anything?
8: The peanut, the nuts.
12: Yeah, I'm going to the Pepsi machine with the list of losers.
8: Oh, it's Diet Coke. Thank you. Yeah.
12: Right. Hey, should I just write my FU loser 50 cents and write the date?
8: Yeah.
12: I'm going to do that. All right, I have Chris do that. All right, after this. Hey, everybody. Loveline. I'm Adam. That's Dr. Drew out in New York. Just looking at the schedule, Dave Navarro's coming in here a little bit later this week.
8: Right.
12: Drew, you'll be happy to know that I saw him on his television show with Carmen Electra. I think Till Death Do Us Part, where they're getting ready to get married. He went on down for a colonic.
8: Oh.
12: And I know you have some thoughts about that. He needed to detoxify. He needed to rejuvenate.
0: Good times.
12: Yeah. It's always the same broad working at that place, too. It's that super husky, was a chain smoker, Bulgarian accent, heavy set usually, woman in her 50s.
0: Yes. Usually European sort of suspect nationality, unclear nationality.
12: Yeah, and never looks like things are going too good for them. You know what I mean? Like, yeah. You've been doing the colonics for 40 years, honey. You look like...

0: carpeting in your house, okay, toxic. 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The meat you're eating, filled with toxins and hormones. The vegetables, sprayed with toxins, okay? So those toxins all enter your body. You ever feel tired? Let me ask Engineer Chris. You ever feel tired? Have you ever felt tired? Yeah, you have. And sometimes when the alarm goes off in the morning, you don't feel like getting out of bed, do you? No, you don't.
1: Back hurts.
0: You know why? Your back. Sometimes your back will hurt. Okay, I'll tell you why. And sometimes you wake up and you're thinking, I'm not in a great mood. Why is that? I'll tell you why. Toxins. They're storing in your body, okay? They gather in your body. You start feeling run down. You have to flush those toxins out of your system and rejuvenate, okay? Okay, because you're walking around. You're like a big, you know what you are? You're a big toxin Bota bag. That's what you are. Your Bota bag filled with toxins. And what this does is it cleanses the toxins, okay? All right? You, as a doctor, you understand that, don't you? Do you not, Drew?
1: I do not. That's right.
0: Okay, great. Thank you. All right. It's just a bunch of crap, right?
1: Yes,
0: literally.
1: I mean, literally. First of all, no, the people are not biologists. They don't even understand what they're saying when they say toxin.
0: But Drew, if I put a hose up your ass and pump a few aquariums full of water through your lower intestine,
1: I'll feel better.
0: You'll feel better, right?
1: Yeah, of course.
0: Anytime you pull something out of your ass, you immediately feel better.
1: Maybe it's a relative thing.
0: I'm going to put your sack in a shop vise. When you release it, yeah, you feel better.
1: Why don't they get a colonoscopy when every speck is cleaned out of there so they can see every inch of the surface?
0: Yeah.
1: That makes you feel good. Hey, let's finish with Lena before.
0: It's not detoxifying.
1: Right? Yeah. Lena.
2: Yes.
1: So we wonder why what was the nature of the fight you put up and why you didn't report this guy. And it makes us think that perhaps that you're a trauma survivor and we're sort of set up as a victim.
2: Oh, no. I'm completely normal. I'm really lucky with, like, my past, like, my background, my history, my family, and everything like that. I'm really lucky.
1: So is it just that this really didn't bother you that much? That's why you didn't report it, or?
2: No, what? I kind of felt like it was kind of my fault. I kind of felt like I kind of antagonized it. Mm. And, see, okay, so this is what happened. So, like, we were, like, making out and everything. We were at his house after our date or whatever. We're at his house, and we're, like, making out and stuff. And basically, like, he kept bugging me about it, and I kept telling him that I didn't want to and all that. But he was on top of me, and basically, like, he was in me, and it really, really, really, really hurt. And so, like, I started screaming, and I was telling him to get off me, and he didn't until, I guess, I don't know, it seemed like a really long time, but I guess it could have only been, like, you know, 10, 15, 20 seconds, something like that, but it seemed like a really long time. So, I mean, finally he got off me. And,
0: have you talked to him since?
2: Yeah, I see him every day.
0: And you're not angry at him?
2: No, I really am. I don't talk to him, but I have to see him because we go to school together.
1: Wow.
0: Wow.
1: We're running out of time. I would like to talk to her some more.
0: Do you ever wake up in the morning and feel tired, like you don't want to get out of bed?
1: She's a colonic. There you go.
0: All right.
1: It sounds like an awful situation, and yet he's kind of your friend, but he's kind of not, and you sort of feel guilty, but it really... You're guilty of him attacking you?
0: Here's the thing. I don't think you're going to sell this one to any judge.
2: Yeah.
0: You know what I'm saying? It wouldn't be bad to get this guy on record. I mean, I'm just being realistic here.
1: But I'm not clear what happened, even.
0: He
1: was
0: either.
1: Did you invite him in? No? Yes?
2: No.
0: All right. We're running out of time here. Here's the thing. Can she be pregnant?
1: Yes, get a pregnancy. It's very simple these days. Get a pregnancy test. Go ahead and get one. And
0: he didn't have an orgasm, though. I don't think, did he?
1: I don't. It's still possible, but it's not likely. But it's possible. Of course, just get a home pregnancy
0: test. All right,
1: check it out
0: and be more careful. And sorry. And
1: condoms.
0: And we'll be right back. Well, that's the show, everybody.
1: Mercifully. Nothing like listening to those public service announcements while I'm sitting here chilling.
0: Oh, yeah. You learn a lot of important things about nothing. Where's my PSA about why the goddamn sprinklers got to be on the side of freeway during torrential downpours? All right, I guess we don't have the technology to take care of that. Well, when we're done with the next Mars probe, we'll get on that. Right. All right, Drew, God bless you there from New York. You're back in studio tomorrow night. Until next time, this is Adam Kroll for Dr. Drew.

0: Mahalo. Look, I'm going to kill your kids unless you hold still and let me have sex with you. That I could understand.
1: This has been Loveline. The opinions expressed on this show are not necessarily those of the staff, management, sponsors, or this station. The producer for Loveline is Ann Ingold. Loveline is a presentation of Westwood One Entertainment.

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4: 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He does tattoo removal from gang members. Mainly those weird crosses they have in between their forefinger and thumb, and the classic teardrop is also one of his specialty removal items.
5: Well, I was thinking about the swastika on your butt, and I'm still not ready to do that. But
4: I'm keeping that in case I'm raped by white supremacists. I can score some points. I figure he'll go easy.
6: I think that would be more arousing to him.
4: Oh, really?
6: It'd work. Yeah, they'd be like, Mother of Pearl. Yeah.
4: It may be right.
6: Yeah, that's the mother load right there for white supremacists.
4: Speaking of load, Bobcat Goldthwait is our guest tonight. Bob.
6: Yeah, it's me, Bob Scratch Goldfarb.
4: Bob Scratch is going to be at the Irvine Improv.
6: Irvine Improv. So everybody in the other 73 markets that this show comes to, please, we got party buses coming in from Detroit.
4: Charter your flights now, everybody, because
6: most of your guests are promoting an album or a latest film. I'm promoting a bar gig. Kind of sad, isn't it?
4: Bob's going to be at Arby's in Conejo. He's going to be signing napkins. You may want to get there on a Thursday.
6: Very excited. I got the boat show with David Hasselhoff coming up.
4: Hasselhoff, well, you're putting yourself in some pretty good company there.
6: Meet Bobcat and the Night Rocker.
4: I go Bob Denver and Bobcat.
6: Bob Denver, yeah.
4: All right, Bobcat is here. Bob is not only a friend, but soon to be a colleague. Bob is a fine director. A lot of people don't know that about Bobcat. Not only has he done Shakes the Clown, but he's done some videos. You may remember the Aquabats.
6: And I just finished directing for Julie Brown, that show Strip Mall.
4: Oh, right. What'd you do, a few episodes?
6: No, I did like that, and yeah. And now I go off to Back to Man Show.
4: Yes. Mm. Bob directed some of the more memorable Man Show I guess you'd call them roll-in pieces or field pieces last year, and this time he's going to be back full-time. So.
6: We had the did they air the one with the when we stretched the penis around the block?
4: Yeah, I think we've aired that.

0: the send up on Porky's?
1: Yeah, so we so there's a script, and then basically my job is I kiss your ass. I go, "You did it again, Adam."
0: Genius.
1: Genius.
0: Mazel tov.
1: Genius.
0: Yeah, that's what
1: happened.
0: That's
1: what I do for a living.
2: Yeah, I filled in, and he was a guest about 8 years ago, and I was talking to him before the show about kids. I said, "Boy, this guy's such a nice guy." And the show starts, and all of a sudden he goes into this.
1: Yeah, and then I'm a big guy.
2: He goes, "Where's Dr. Groh?"
1: Yeah, I know.
2: He goes, "On a bloody rectum by the end of the show."
1: Something like that, yeah.
0: That's good radio, Bruce. All right, Bruce.
1: Bruce, I was going to go easy on you until you brought us down. I had some humorous anecdotes, and then it came to a grinding halt. No, I like you, Bruce, and everything, but it's 1976. I'm on the Tonight Show, and they go, Joey Bishop's there. It's not going to be Johnny.
0: Yeah.
1: I go, I like Joey. He's funny. You know, I do like Joey.
0: I know, but he's no Johnny.
1: So, no, the evil story is we there's this fake penis that we stretch around the block, and you got, you know, and
0: that's a man show bit you did, by the way.
1: Whatever, and it goes around a cactus, you know, and, like, I had a few gags that weren't officially approved.
0: Right.
1: And then one of the gags was the penis has been so stretched out that there's some children skipping rope with it.
0: Right. Yeah. That's right. Yeah, that was good.
1: That was like where the whole crew is just like going, "Man, you're the devil. You're going to go to hell."
0: Baba also makes a cameo now and again in the man show, too, is the vomiting transient.
1: Wino.
0: And Wino.
1: We can't get extras. Give you the idea of the kind of budget Comedy Central just peeled out over there.
0: He's got range. All right. So, man show on right now on Comedy Central, by the way, and Bobcat coming up this weekend. Friday, Saturday, Sunday, Irvine Improv, and then all over the country still doing stand-up dates. So look for them in a town near you. And Bruce, anything to say, or we go on?
2: I think it's a conflict of interest to mention your show while Love Line's on.
0: Thank you.
2: Okay.
0: Seth?
3: Yeah.
0: 19, what's up?
3: I can't touch a girl for 2 years.
0: I see. Were you in prison?
3: No.
1: Restraining order? What happened?
3: Well, I can't touch any girl for 2 years.
0: Why not? Where are you going? What, are you a Mormon?
3: Yeah, I'm a Mormon.
0: You going on a mission?
3: Yeah, I'm on one.
0: Wow, that's pretty good.
1: That was pretty good.
0: Does it say it on there? Wow, I didn't even read the screen.
2: You're a Mormon and you're calling Loveline for advice.
3: Yeah, it's like...
2: Yeah, I think there's an inherent problem there.
3: Yeah.
0: Yeah, so how many women were you touching before you became Mormon?
3: Well, I wasn't really touching many. I've always been Mormon.
0: Yeah.
3: But, like, before I came on a mission.
0: Yeah.
3: You know, I was touching, like, I had this goal to, like, get with one girl, you know, a night, or one girl every weekend before I left.
0: Well, that's the Mormon code, isn't it?
1: But where's your mission? I mean, like, it's not like South Beach, is it?
3: No. There's not many hot girls around that. It's all cold.
1: Where are you going?
3: I'm in Alaska.
0: That's where your mission is.
3: Yeah.
0: Who do you spread the good news to in Alaska? Caribou and stuff? I mean, who's over there to hear your words?
3: There's a few people up here, a bunch of skiers. And
0: what do? Do you ride a bike from door to door? Do you use a snowmobile or
3: actually,
0: you mush?
3: We're pretty hooked up here. We got cars.
0: Oh, really? Cars now?
3: Yeah.
0: I know we're allowing them to have cars in Alaska.
3: Yeah, in Alaska.
0: All right. So listen. What the hell are you doing being a Mormon when rape is your true love?
3: Oh, no. Rape isn't my thing.
0: No, it's not?
3: No.
0: Well, listen, you don't sound like a good Mormon. Maybe you ought to forget about it.
3: Oh, no.
2: Well, what do you think you're going to hear?
0: Yeah, what do you want?
2: You can use a bishop in your church or what?
3: No, listen. It's not like that.
2: Okay, Seth, here's the bottom line. If you know, being a member of a church doesn't have anything to do with spirituality. If your spirituality, your relationship with your God is supposed to fill certain needs and to direct your behavior. And if you are having such a conflict with, you know, being physical with women and you're not finding any solace from your belief system or any help in dealing with your boundaries there, then you really need to reassess your belief system and how you're dealing with because it's not like you have a bunch of rules you follow. There's supposed to be a relationship with God, and that's supposed to help
3: right,
2: you.
3: Right, and it does.
0: All right, listen, goofball. One word, Santeria. That may be two words.
2: Adam sent some chicken.
1: He needed paper instead of scissors when they're doling out the missions, man. Because some of these guys get sweet missions. They go to Spain and stuff. All right, who's next?
0: All right, let's talk.
2: I like when you see two white guys in white shirts and Watts driving their bicycles around.
0: Yeah.
2: you know.
0: They,
1: is that the Latter-day Saints?
0: They got screwed. Katie?
4: Hi.
0: You're 17.
4: Yeah.
0: What's up?
4: I'm nervous.
1: Well, there's a lot of things for that.
2: I'm nervous, too, so
0: go ahead.
4: My best guy friend, I've known him for like 4 years, and I've pretty much like been in love with him since like the first day I met him. And he's like, he started going out with my cousin a while ago, and then he moved out of state. And so like he gave her a promise ring, and like I don't want that to happen.
0: You don't, you say, you said you don't want it to happen?
4: No.
2: Because you love him.
4: I always thought I was going to marry him, yeah.
0: Right.
2: Is he aware of this, of your feelings?
4: I don't know if he is now, because he knew, like, I used to like him, and he knew, and then...
2: And where are you calling from?
4: Illinois.
2: And there's only one guy in Illinois, I suspect.
4: What?
0: Yeah.
2: This is the only guy in Illinois?
0: All right. Listen. Well, listen, I know about young love. I masturbate to it almost every night. Listen, this, why has nothing ever happened between you two when you two are such good friends? I mean, you've known the guy for a long time, right?
4: Yeah, well, cause, like, he had a girlfriend, and then, like, I had a boyfriend, and then he had a girlfriend again, and then...
0: Right,
4: like,
0: but don't you think he's probably not into you?
4: Well, he was.
0: He was?
4: He was.
0: How do you know that?
4: When it was, like, the wrong time.
0: How do you know?
4: Because he told me, and it's not too hard to tell.
0: So you know he was into you?
4: Yeah.
0: And how into your cousin do you think he is?
4: Oh, he had sex with me the first day he met her.
0: Well, that's not an answer, though. Is he into her?
4: I think
0: I didn't mean into with his penis. I meant more...
2: Teenagers and concrete thinking.
0: Figuratively. Emotionally. Is he into her?
4: I think so. He is, but, like, that's bad because she's a big slut.
0: Okay. Yeah, but I'm sure he can figure that out. I mean, he slept with her the first day, right?
2: Do you listen to Loveline quite a bit?
4: I'm sorry?
2: Do you listen to Loveline quite a bit?
4: Yeah.
2: Okay, enough to understand the word boundaries, you know, when they talk about boundaries, and this is not your business. This is someone else's relationship, and it's not your business to meddle in that relationship. He knows what he wants, she knows what she wants, and you're not to be involved. So you can't always have what you want. You can't always act on your impulses. So you need to start.
0: And listen, why are you all of a sudden in love with this guy?
4: Well, I have.
2: She has been.
0: Yeah, but I know. But you've known her for how many years?
4: 4 years?
0: How in love with him were you that you sat idle for 4 years, essentially? Now he's running around with your cousin and you're in love.
4: I'm really shy, though. Like,
0: listen, hold on.
2: But here's,
0: that's ridiculous. You've known this guy for 4 years. Now you're deeply in love. You haven't made a move in 4 years. He hasn't done anything in 4 years. These are two people who are around each other for that many years. 4 years, by the way, when you're 17, is like 150 years to me and you.
2: Right.
0: So, was it love?
2: It's I doubt it. It's almost like she's an apprentice in the school of intimacy avoidance. I mean, people choose unavailable people so they can...
1: You should give her that guy and I'll ask his number. Hook those two up.
0: All right. So, what is our advice for her?
1: Who cares?
2: Well, she also needs to understand the pattern she's setting up. Falling in love with people that are not available to come.
1: She's falling in love with a guy who's moving out of town. That's not even anything.
2: She needs to go out on dates
0: with
2: three
0: guys
2: in the next month. No, we need to give her an assignment.
0: No, I'm not going to tell her to go out with three guys in the next month.
2: She needs to forget about the guy and to develop other social relationships.
0: All right.
2: Move on.
0: It's one of those handball against the curtain, I think, you. I can feel that. I can feel
1: it. Okay, who else we got?
0: Valerie?
5: Yes.
0: You're 17.
5: Yep.
0: What's up?
5: I have this problem with, like, attracting the wrong kind of attention from guys, and it seems like every single relationship I get in, the guy's, like, a jerk.
0: Yeah.
5: And I end up getting, like, hurt and...
0: Yeah.
5: I don't know.
0: What kind of attention do you get from guys?
5: Just, like, not the right kind. Like, not what I'm looking for.
0: All right. No, that's very specific. Thank you. Not the right kind.
1: Clear as mud.
0: There you go.
2: I think
0: that's great.
2: You're an example.
0: When you pull your car into the mechanic,
5: okay,
0: and he says, "What's wrong with the car?" You go, "Well, listen, I can't tell you what's wrong with it, but I will tell you what does work on the car." Is that how it goes?
5: Kind of.
2: I think everyone understands what she's saying.
0: No. You mean they just want you for sex?
5: Kind of, yeah.
2: Kind
0: of. Okay. This is great radio.
1: I'm
5: sorry. I'm kind of nervous.
1: So you keep hooking up with jerks?
5: Basically, yeah.
1: And are you a flirt, or is it just
5: necessarily. I mean, I'm really, like, outgoing and social. I don't really consider myself, like, overly flirty or anything.
2: What kind of role modeling did you experience growing up with your mom and dad?
5: Well, when I was younger, my mom was, like, mellow, but I stopped living with her when I was 13, and I moved in with my dad, and he's kind of, like, I don't know, probably not the best role model.
0: Why? What did he do?
5: He's just very short with me. He doesn't really talk to me that much. I kind of, like, raised myself, and I have three brothers, and I raised them, too. So I was kind of, like, always the one in charge.
2: When did they divorce?
5: When I was 4.
2: And so you're living just with your mom after that?
5: Yeah.
0: Why did you move out for your mom at 13?
5: My stepdad was abusive, and he was an alcoholic.
0: I see. And he was abusive to you?
5: Yeah.
0: What did he do to you?
5: He pushed me a couple times, and he was, like, verbally abusive and, like, mentally abusive, and
0: yeah.
5: It was just, like, a really big mess.
0: Yeah, that's out of line. I mean, Drew always says, only beat your own kids. I mean, blood-wise, never beat, only molest and beat your own kids. He always stresses that.
2: Yeah.
0: Yeah, that's out of line. So, Valerie.
5: Yes.
0: You're kind of a candidate for jerks then, right?
5: Basically, yeah.
0: I mean, your dad's kind of an idiot. Your mom seems to hook up with world-class idiots.
5: Oh, yeah.
0: I mean, you got your dad is sort of into his own crap and kind of aloof. Then she dumps him and marries this other guy who's beating on you.
5: Mm-hmm.
0: So, you're set up for this. So, your instincts are bad.
1: Yeah, so the next time you see a guy that you don't want anything to do with, hook up with him.
0: Right. That's right.
1: You go, yeah. Yeah, I like him.
0: No, it's...
1: That's the truth.
0: It is.
1: You're going for the dildos. You gotta single out somebody who's really boring and doesn't float your boat and immediately
0: right.
1: hook up with them.
2: But
0: that's
2: here's,
0: right.
2: here's the problem.
5: I talked to guys like that. Like, I wish I was. Like,
2: okay.
5: I know a lot of really nice guys, but they just don't like me.
0: Right.
2: And that's the key here. You understand that you've had some problems with your upbringing. You've had some bad role modeling. And you understand that you're hooking up with the wrong guys. That's not enough to stop the behavior, and that's where therapy comes in. And
5: should I, like, not make it that big of a priority and just, like, not worry about it? Or?
2: No, make it the biggest priority in your life.
5: Okay.
2: Have you gone to counseling?
5: I have.
2: And did you internalize it? Did you really do work there, or did you just go and
0: yeah,
2: put a
0: she's
2: lot of
0: totally self-actualized. What do you think?
2: Okay. No, she just said, Mom, maybe go. You
0: yeah,
2: need to do it for yourself, and you need to understand that just intellectual knowledge about what's a good guy and what's not has nothing to do with being able to change what makes you make these choices.
0: Right.
2: And it takes work with a therapist and your own desire to want to change. It's not easy, and it's not a superficial thing.
0: That's right. So back to the therapist, Valerie. And in the meantime, if you're attracted to a guy, just go the other way.
2: Avoid
0: right?
2: getting involved in relationships until
1: yeah.
2: you've dealt with this.
1: Don't get yeah. knocked up and don't get married.
0: There you go.
5: Sounds like a good plan. Thank you.
0: All right. Corey.
6: Hey, what's up, man?
0: Hey, you're 24.
1: Hey,
0: what's
1: Doc,
0: going
1: what's
0: on?
1: Up?
6: Hey, Adam, I love that man show.
0: Oh, well, thank you.
6: That man show's fabulous. Hey, can I ask a quick question first?
0: Sure.
6: I act just like you, Adam. I say, how dare you? I make porn references. I talk about getting sodomized at ATM and
0: beautiful.
6: All that.
0: Beautiful.
2: I was going to say, this guy reminds me of you. But
1: yeah, that's
0: thank you.
1: Those are all great icebreakers, by the way.
6: Yeah, they are. And I'm running for law school president, and it's in Orange County.
0: Uh-huh.
6: And I need a theme, like a punchline or the slogan.
0: I see.
6: And, you know, everyone up there is uptight, Republican, you know
0: right,
6: what I mean?
0: Right.
6: Black, liberal. And my slogan was gonna be, not just another angry black man.
0: Well, that's not bad.
6: Yeah. Really?
0: No.
6: Go ahead.
0: No, it's all right.
2: It doesn't
1: I like Kill Whitey.
6: Kill Whitey, go with that one.
1: Kill Whitey.
6: Yeah, Dean's not going to allow
2: no.
6: it. I have to let something that Dean will allow.
2: The black, the black one doesn't have universal appeal. You need something with
1: Kill
2: Beigey?
0: Kill Beigey.
1: Kill Off Whitey?
0: Kill Mulatto. Hey,
6: Kill.
0: Corey,
6: yeah.
0: Where are you going to law school?
6: Pardon me?
0: Where are you going to law school?
6: Whittier Law School in Costa Mesa.
0: And they need a president?
6: Well, they need a student body president.
0: I
6: That's
0: see.
6: What I want to run for.
0: I see. And, hey, didn't Dick Nixon go there?
6: I think he went to the undergraduate, but, you know, we don't want to talk about Nixon. Come on.
0: I understand. I understand. So you're proud, you're black, and you're running for president, student body
6: right.
0: president. Mm.
6: I figured since it was Orange County, I want something anti-black sort of, like not just another angry black man.
0: Right.
6: That'll really get the white.
1: How about, hey, Orange County, how did I get in here?
6: Right. You know what I mean?
0: Yeah, well, how about vote for me or I'll have sex with your daughters? That might get you in.
1: Yeah, I don't know.
6: Your daughter?
0: Yeah.
6: Okay. Hey, that's
0: there you go, Corey. All right, buddy. Hey, good luck. I hope you're the next Johnny Cochran.
6: Thank you. Thank you.
0: All right. Keep listening. I bet my hair's nappier than yours, even though you're black. What do you think of that?
6: I'm half white trash. So
0: I see. All right.
6: Yeah.
0: Very dangerous combination. All right, Corey. Thanks for calling in.
6: All right, man.
0: Take care of yourself. All right.
2: I knew right from the beginning when I heard his voice.
0: That he was what?
2: No, that he was
0: black.
2: Crazy.
0: How dare you? Jimmy?
7: Yeah?
0: You're 14. What's up?
7: Nothing. I got a question for Bobcat and for you, Adam.
0: Well, here's Bobcat first.
1: All right, shoot. What's up?
7: How'd you get started in comedy, man?
1: You know, my father's the president of show business, so
0: true.
1: He said, son, you need to get, you want to be a comic, you want to work craft service, you want, what do you want to do? I like comedy, sounds pretty good.
0: Right.
1: Now, I started doing stand-up comedy when I was like 15 or 16, and then I got on like Letterman and stuff when I was 20, so I don't know how I got started. I didn't, I'll tell you what to avoid. Anybody teaching a comedy course, avoid that, and just try to find a stage and get on, and then try to make people happy with your jokes, because that's what I try to do.
7: Cool.
0: Are you interested in getting into comedy?
7: Maybe.
0: Well, you talk to Bob's dad. What do you want to produce or direct? He can play. He does placement. Yeah, I mean any of those, modeling. And acting and comedy, just go out and do it, essentially.
2: Like in your third period class, just get up to the
0: end. Yeah, that's right.
7: Hey, Adam?
0: Yes?
7: Who told you couldn't do those sound bites anymore?
0: That was our program director.
7: Well, you're like literally a millionaire, man. You stand up and say, I'm literally a millionaire.
0: That's true.
1: I'm literally a millionaire.
0: That's true. You know, the literally a millionaire thing only works with people that make less than 20 grand a year. It's not so impressive to people who make more.
7: Well, you see
0: what I'm saying?
7: And I'm not like those girls that called in about you, but I do have your name on my notebook.
0: Thank you. I'd like to see it on your shoe, too, if that's okay.
7: All right.
0: Thank you. All right. Hey, Jimmy?
7: Yeah.
0: All right. Good luck with the comedy career.
7: Yeah, hold on a second. My friends and I are looking to open up a Seattle chapter of the Jackers. You're talking about that a while ago.
0: Jesus Christ. All right. Thank you.
1: You're really helping mold some minds.
0: I know.
1: Yeah.
2: What's that about?
0: When people regurgitate things that you've said at earlier times on the air back to you, it's always that much more uncomfortable.
2: It's like you're
0: watching a videotape of you drunk at a party.
1: Ah.
0: You know what I'm talking about? It's always embarrassing. Like, oh, yeah, when I was using, yeah, it was bad. Lena?
8: Lena.
0: Lena?
8: Yes.
0: You're 17. What's up?
8: Well, Adam, I love you.
0: Great. Thank you.
8: And Bobcat?
1: Yeah.
8: You're fine.
1: Oh, all right. I was getting ready for the slam. Adam, I love you. Bobcat, are you sick?
0: Yeah.
8: You're pretty hot. Sexy voice, too.
0: Oh, boy.
1: Yeah.
0: How old do you think Bobcat is?
8: 36.
0: Oh, son of a bitch. We haven't played.
1: We
0: haven't played Guess Bobcat's age in a while, but
2: doesn't he have a kid that's 36?
0: He was.
1: Oh, it's easy. Oh, I'm trying to go so nice on you.
0: He was on the Tonight Show while Jack Parr was hosting.
2: Jack Benny? Or
1: do you have a question or what?
8: Well, yeah, I have two questions. Well, I saw my mom. My mom and my dad are still married. Last night, I saw my mom having sex with another guy.
0: How did you figure that one out?
8: I walked in and I realized it wasn't my dad. I looked out and his truck wasn't here, so I was like, what? And about maybe in September, I saw my dad with another woman. I kind of followed him. And
0: Where did you follow him? Where did you see him?
8: Oh, he said he was going to work. He's a lawyer. And so I followed him. And he was with another woman.
0: Wait a minute. Why did you follow him when he says he goes to work every day? You follow him every day?
8: No, I just follow him that time. Like, I heard his conversation over the phone. And
0: so you followed him out of the house you got in your car and followed him in his car?
8: Mm-hmm. Yeah, I used one of my friends because he would know that it's me.
0: Smart.
8: So.
0: All right, so you followed him, and where'd he go?
8: He went to one of the hotels out here.
0: I see. And he met a woman there?
8: Yeah, and she was all up on his jock, and I'm like, what? So, like,
0: she was all up on
1: his... All up in his junk.
8: Jock.
1: Oh. His jock.
0: What would you do, drive into the motel room and stake it out?
1: No, it wasn't like your mom dressed in a costume or something.
0: Yeah.
1: This isn't something they do.
0: Couples do that when they get bored.
1: Now, do your parents act like a couple? Do they act like they like each other?
8: No.
1: Okay.
0: All right, so wait a minute. You followed your dad. He pulls into a motel. He meets a woman, and then they walk into one of the rooms.
8: Yes.
0: All right, so that's the last you saw that.
8: Yeah.
0: You can assume someone on there.
8: Yeah.
0: And then the other day, you come home, and your mom is underneath another guy.
2: Last night.
8: Yeah.
0: Thanks. And,
1: that really clarifies it, Bruce.
0: That's a totally different situation. So, she had the door open in her bedroom, or how did you see this?
8: Well, I came home early, and, from work, and I walked in, and I saw this guy on top of her. I'm like, what? It's not my dad. And I'm just like, oh, my God. They didn't even bother to lock the door.
1: Yeah. It's weird that you're like, going, hey, that's not my dad. I, my first thing would be like, whoa, I don't want to see this, period.
0: Yeah, even if it is. Yeah.
1: I wouldn't care if it was Pop or specifically.
2: Okay, so we can assume you've got a very chaotic life.
1: It kind of scares me that you recognized a stranger's ass right off the bat. Hey, that's not Pop's ass.
2: How long have they not been getting along?
8: Probably for the past 4 years, maybe.
2: And prior to that, things were pretty good. Good relationship with
0: him. Oh, well, who cares? Listen, Lena.
8: Yeah.
0: You're almost out of the house, right? You're 17?
8: Mm-hmm.
0: You're going off to college somewhere?
8: Yes, I am.
0: Okay. When are you going off to college?
8: After graduation.
0: I see. Let me grab a scratch pad. You're going to graduate first?
8: Yes.
0: Yeah, I see. Okay. It's fascinating. Very interesting way to do it.
1: Are there other kids in your family?
8: Yeah, there's three of us.
1: Yeah, so it sounds like they got a beard marriage going on. It sounds like their marriage is over and they're trying to, keep it together for the kids.
0: How old do you have younger?
8: Yeah, I have a younger one. He's about 16, and the other one's 21.
0: Good. Screw them. You go off to college and start your own life.
2: Oh, that's great advice.
0: Yeah.
2: No, listen, I mean, part of the reason it's significant, it was just last night, is because things like this are really painful, and they're very difficult to see.
8: Yeah.
2: It's bad enough if you walk in and your parents with each other having sex, but much less, the boyfriend.
1: The palmer.
2: So how upset are you? I mean, is this something where you...
8: I'm not upset. It really hurts me.
2: Right.
8: I'm really hurt.
0: How about...
1: Hey, did your mother say anything to you? Did your mother say, boy...
8: I didn't know that I saw her.
1: Oh, she didn't go, isn't that weird that my friend and I were wrestling and you came in?
0: Why don't you confront your mom and give her a chance to make you feel better? Because otherwise it's going to freak out. You're going to be really mean to your mom and she's not going to know what's going on. Then she's going to get angry with you and it's going to snowball, all right?
2: Okay. Well, the other thing is do you have any stability, any stable adults that you can talk to? Do you go to church? Do you have a school counselor?
8: Yes, I do.
2: Which one?
8: Both.
2: Okay. You've got to talk to somebody because a lot of feelings are going to come up, not just the next day, but a month from now or 2 months from now, that are difficult to understand and deal with. And you need somebody to help you sort through things.
0: Okay.
2: It should be your parents that are setting a good example and providing somebody to talk to.
0: Beautiful.
2: So you could talk to somebody tomorrow. Okay.
0: Don't get married. Don't get pregnant.
8: Don't worry.
0: Go far, far away to college and talk to your mom about this.
8: Okay.
0: Maybe she's got a good excuse.
2: No.
0: Maybe it was her gynecologist.
2: I talked to somebody else before I talked to my mom about it because it sounds like...
0: Really?
2: Yeah.
8: Okay.
2: All right. You need...
1: Maybe her mom's a counselor.
2: Yeah, maybe her mom will explain that it was just a friend or something.
0: Yeah.
2: What's she going to say? I mean,
0: well, it was the plumber came by. She didn't have any cash. You know.
1: Yeah.
0: She could tell her something that might make it all right.
1: Make her feel better.
0: Yeah. We'll take a break. We'll be back.
2: Then I'll explain things.
0: Shut up.
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9: 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Stop romance by getting a dance. Just don't mess your pants, please. Hey, ladies, let's party, baby. Here we go. Saturday, 6, 7, 8, 9, all season 10. Tiana, Alexis, Rio de Janeiro, no, it's Deja Vu, Alondra, Chantiri Lace with a sexy face, hey, there's Shayna, Natasha, yo, who got Jessie's girl, my, Sharona, Heidi, you think I'm through, hell no, baby, this is a boo, we got Sailor, Knight, McKenzie, Baby, Dory, Battery, Joey, Ginger, Blake, Jordan, Jessica, Pinky, Pinky, Anna, Shawanda, and Written on Your Kitten, Kitty, baby.
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15: 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Noel Gallagher and his now ex-wife, Meg Matthews, got their wish. The couple were granted a quick divorce that took only about 75 seconds to issue. Neither Gallagher nor Matthews attended the proceedings, but legal reps for both parties worked out the details. Gallagher has been widely reported to have sped up the court case by admitting to adultery. However, the guitarist later said he made the claim to get the divorce over with a little faster. The guitarist missed the court date in favor of performing with Oasis this past weekend. 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
1: And you're listening to Loveline on the Zone 105. It is a love line. I'm Adam Carolla. That is Dr. Bruce over there. You know him as Dr. Spaz. Phone number 1-800-LOVE-191. Here we go now, Bruce. Here we go, buddy.
3: What's that?
1: We're going
3: that,
1: now.
3: That hat bothers me.
1: We're going.
3: Put the hat on.
1: Bruce.
3: The comedy
1: Bruce. Room. Let's not do any.
4: I just noticed.
1: Weird or bad radio.
5: Yeah, let's not talk about visual crap right now.
1: There we go.
5: Hey, this is me, Bob Cat Goldthwait, and where am I? I'm at the Irvine Improv this weekend.
1: That's so, right.
5: Yeah. And, yeah.
1: Friday, Saturday, and Sunday. And
5: I was looking out a window one day, and I said, how did I become Bobcat? Like, I got really grossed out. It's not a funny story, but it just hit me. I was like...
1: Well, you know what I was thinking about, like yesterday was you at the MTV Movie Awards when he came out in that Prince outfit with your gut
5: my gut hanging out, yeah.
1: And all that. And I thought that people who haven't seen Bobcat in a little while would be shocked to see the transformation. First, everyone thought he was on drugs.
5: Yeah.
1: But now that we're used to it, it's good.
5: Well, really yeah.
1: Good.
5: Yeah. Well, you know, whatever. I lost a lot of weight.
1: How much weight did you lose?
5: Like about 50, 60 pounds.
1: What were you at your peak?
5: 220. But, yeah. You know, so many negative things are said about heroin. No one ever talks about the positive aspect.
1: They don't talk about the good.
5: No, they never do. You know, I'm, whatever. No, I'm not on heroin.
1: The good news about Bobcat in 220s, you know, on that 5'8 frame, he could really spread it out.
5: Uh-huh.
1: You know, in a big frame.
5: 5'7.
3: You could always say you had to gain weight for a movie role.
5: Yeah.
1: Yeah.
5: Yeah, that's right. Yeah, I got a job. I have a small part in a real movie coming up.
1: Oh, really? What is it?
5: It's called Blow, is the movie.
1: Is it playing with Snatch?
5: Yeah. It probably will blow in Snatch.
1: Who's in it?
5: It's Johnny Depp.
1: Wow.
5: It's about coke. It's not porno.
1: Oh, good. So they want
5: to... Although, you know what? Johnny Depp's a good-looking guy. You know what I mean? If I was going to make the leap, that's a good place to start.
1: You could do worse. You could do me or Jimmy.
5: What? And what are you talking about?
1: I mean,
5: I got the job. What are you talking
1: about? Again. All right. When is that out, by the way?
5: It's out in a couple months.
1: So you just did the part.
5: I did the part a while ago. I'm in the trailer, I guess.
1: Really?
5: Yeah, my friends are telling me they see me in the trailer a lot.
1: Well, we'll keep an eye out for that.
3: You're playing good radio for
1: Johnny,
3: me.
1: Okay, hold on
5: what?
1: Now.
5: Johnny Depp.
1: Hold on. I got to yell at Bruce. Bruce, we got a guest on the show.
3: Okay.
1: Right? The guest was in a movie with Johnny Depp that's coming out soon.
3: Okay.
1: So we're talking about that.
3: Okay.
1: All right.
5: I started like obsessing on how good looking Johnny Depp is, and then
1: he really is hot,
5: and he's a nice guy. And then eventually, I'm like looking at him, like trying to look for a flaw, and he had some like blotch on his arm, and I'm thinking, and then he's like he's a nice guy, but I'm going, oh, you're Johnny Depp, you know? In my head, I'm going, but like between my wrist and elbow, I am so hotter than you.
1: Yeah.
5: I am. So it was Paul Rubens, me and Johnny Depp in the same scene. It was like the community service players. I actually said that one when I look. I go, is anybody in this scene not on probation?
1: How much community service did you get for setting the Tonight Show?
5: All I had to do, I was on probation for about 4 years, and then I had to do PSAs.
1: Oh, you did?
5: Yeah. And
1: do you have some of those?
5: No, but we can get them. But in my nightclub act, I'll go, hey, I'm Bobcat Goldthwait. Whatever you do, don't set a talk show on fire. Back to you, McGruff. And here's Kelsey Grammer with some safe driving tips. And I was like, what did Rosie O'Donnell and Penny Marshall do to a Kmart that they had to work off? Okay, that's my nightclub act, right? But in reality, the commercials were like, I had to do this, like, they made me keep redoing them. Like, the Burbank Fire Marshal didn't like, he questioned my performance, my sincerity. Because
1: right.
5: I had to go like this, and this is really embarrassing. I had to go like this. I go, hi, I'm Bobcat Goldthwait. You know, I can switch back and forth. That was it. But if you're seriously injured in a fire, yeah.
1: You can't go back.
5: Yeah, you can't go back. So I only know one person that ever saw him air, yeah.
1: So Bob, well, it's because they run at 4:30 in the morning on weekends. But the fire marshal for the Burbank, city of Burbank said, like, okay, Bob, that was good, but let's try it again.
5: He says, you know what? You're giving me a 7, and I need a 10. You know.
1: This time, listen, I want you to have fun with it. We know it's a PSA.
5: I'm sure that's sarcastic. I'm sure, like, if you're seriously injured in a fire.
1: Denise?
5: Hello, Denise.
2: Hi.
1: You're 17. What's up?
2: All right. I'm going out with a 22-year-old guy.
1: Mm-hmm.
2: My parents are okay with it. If they weren't okay with it, then...
5: I think it's disgusting.
2: Shut up.
5: I think age differences are terrible.
1: Yeah.
3: Right, go on, Denise.
1: Bob's dating a zygote right now.
2: So, I mean, we talked, like, all week, and we really get along well. It's hard for me. It was hard for me before to find any guy, because high school guys are just really gross, and it's really hard to, you know, get a good conversation going with them. And with Ryan, it's just really nice.
1: Sure, that's right.
5: What does Ryan do?
2: Well, he's still in college.
1: I see. Junior college?
2: No, like college.
1: Ooh. So, what college does he go to?
2: CSUN.
1: Yeah, that's barely a college. Yes, the Santa Monica Junior College makes fun of CSUN, by the way. But anyway, he's 22, and you can talk to him because you're 17 and you're more mature than most of the guys.
2: Yeah.
1: And your parents are okay with it.
2: Yeah, they're fine. But if they weren't fine with it, then most likely I wouldn't go out with him.
1: Well, what's your problem then? What's your question?
2: Is it really that wrong? I mean...
1: Yeah, is he a good guy?
2: Yeah, he's a good guy. He completely respects me.
1: Do you have sex with him?
2: God, no.
1: No?
2: Not yet. I mean...
3: How long have you been going out?
2: Girl.
1: How long have you been going with him?
2: About like a week or so. But we've been talking like every single day.
5: No, a week?
2: We talk like every single day for like hours.
3: Here's the issue. It's normal for teenage girls to be more mature than guys. And so it's not unusual to find them very unattractive and unappealing. The problem when you get to somebody that's that much older, you're going to change immensely over the next several years. And if you get locked into a relationship, if you get physically involved with him, I'm telling your wife's problem.
1: All right, but she's in love with a guy. He's in college. She's a senior. Parents don't mind. You know, just take it slow. We're not going to talk her out of it.
5: Does he care about you?
2: Yeah, he really does.
5: Does he buy you beer?
2: Well, not beer. I mean, I wouldn't drink it. It's illegal.
1: They got a good system. She buys the tickets when they go to the movies, and then after the movies, he scores the Mickey's Big Mouth, and they go over to his folks' place.
3: Right. Nobody's going to be able to talk you out of it, but it's good that you're asking the question, and the answer is it's not a healthy situation to be in, and maintaining the relationship is...
1: Yeah, I'm all right with this one. All right.
2: So it's really okay?
3: No.
1: Yes.
5: Look at the...
1: Listen, it's not a big age difference.
5: You need to dump him for a 40-year-old.
3: Any counselor that you talk to is going to discourage you from getting heavily involved.
1: Take it slow. Do not engage in any form of sodomy for a couple of weeks, and just take it slow.
3: Great.
1: There you go. Buck?
6: Yeah, hey, Adam, you're the king.
1: Thank you. Are you drunk?
6: Not yet.
1: Okay.
6: How you doing?
1: Good, Buck. What's up?
6: Nothing. Bobcat, you're cool.
5: Oh, well, thanks. That ought to keep the shotgun out of my mouth later on this evening.
6: Yeah, put it in your ear.
5: Thanks. I'll be like going, Buck thinks I'm cool.
1: Buck, how old do you think Bobcat is?
6: 38.
5: Oh, all right, Buck.
1: What's going
5: now,
1: on?
5: Now, Buck, you sound like a smart guy. Now, what's your question?
6: My question is, I just made up my question tonight so I could talk with you guys.
5: Well, what was your makeup question, Buck?
6: That my wife was with three guys and I came home and saw them.
1: Oh, and it was only two?
6: No, it was four.
1: Buck, did you want to talk to us, though, or did you just want to kind of goof off?
6: I wanted to get Bobcat and you guys. I want to get on the man show, Adam.
1: Okay.
6: You need me on the man show.
1: Well, I understand. What do you do besides lie?
6: I make up good funnies. I'm good looking.
1: Oh, I see. Yeah, we need more attractive men on the man show. We already have Jimmy Kimmel, one of the best looking men in the United States on the show.
6: All right. I'll be right.
5: What are funnies? Are funnies like zingers?
1: You know, give us an example of a good bit you could contribute to the man show.
6: A good bit I could.
1: Yeah.
6: Oh. Geez, you put me on the line here, Adam.
1: Well, wait a minute. Who called who and said they had a bunch of funnies for the man show?
6: I didn't come up for auditions for the man show yet.
5: All right,
1: Buck. Listen, I'm hanging up on
5: you. We need more guys like you in that office, pronto.
6: What's that?
5: We need more guys like you over at the Man Show.
1: Yeah.
5: Guys are going, I didn't come up with the jokes yet.
3: Can he fart on demand or anything like that with his body parts?
1: First off.
5: You know, that's not what the show is about.
1: No, it's much.
3: The guy doesn't sound like he has a lot.
1: It is about farting, but it's so much more. There's farting, and then there's number one, and then there's masturbation, and then we're back to farting again. Timothy?
6: Yeah.
1: You're 13?
6: Mm-hmm.
1: What's up?
6: I shaved my pubic hairs because they were, like, coming up the side of my penis. And now there's, like, itching down there, and I can't get it stopped. I've conditioned it and used itch cream, so.
1: You use itch cream?
3: Itch cream?
1: What is that?
6: It comes in, like, lip balm type thing, but it's not really like that, and you just rub it on the skin around there.
1: Itch cream? And now lip balm?
5: Maybe it's like Vicks Vapor Rub he's putting down there.
3: How long ago did you shave? When did you shave?
6: 2 weeks ago or so.
5: Now, you know, it's only going to come back like crazy.
1: That's right.
3: Do you have are there a lot of red areas where the hairs come out of the skin?
6: No.
3: Okay. Did you try just a white powder, a talc-type powder, after-shower powder?
1: It's going to grow back in, and then it won't be a big deal.
3: Right.
1: Yeah, you'll be fine. Meanwhile, people think you have cramps. That's cool. Because when you're 13, you know, it suggests you've been with a woman. I used to walk around scratching my groin needlessly just so, you know, the word was put out that I was with somebody.
3: Yeah, Benadryl cream. I don't know what kind of
5: crotch.
1: Well,
5: the ladies like a guy scratching his crotch.
1: I
5: think he's got the crabs. Pshaw, I think it's gonorrhea.
1: That's right.
5: Get in line.
1: Fight would break out, yeah. Timothy?
6: Yeah.
1: Yeah, you're fine. Just
5: Timothy,
1: let it grow
5: you're 13
1: back.
5: Years old. What are you doing with a sharp object down there around, you know, I...
6: It wasn't really sharp. It was like a beard and mustache trimmer.
5: I know, but, you know, I never even got my man fro till I was, like, about 18, 19.
1: Yeah.
5: Is anybody else seeing your crotch that you need this thing to clean it up?
6: Not really.
1: And whose beard and mustache trimmer is it? Your dad's?
6: No.
1: It's yours.
6: Uh-huh.
5: Oh, that's good.
1: You own your own.
6: Mm-hmm.
1: And what's it for?
6: I don't know.
5: Is that what someone gave you this for Christmas, and you're going, I got nothing to cut yet.
1: I got the Don Johnson beard kit, and he's 13 years old. All right, we will take ourselves another break. When we come back, we'll speak to Rachel. She's 23, the stripper, and has been in many threesomes. Thinks it's normal. Hold on a second. Rachel?
7: Yes?
1: How many threesomes have you been in?
7: I don't know, like five, six.
1: Five or six. All right, girl, two guys and you, and two girls and you? Or?
7: Two guys and me, girls and me,
1: right.
7: Guy and girl and me.
1: I see. Good times. Hold on a second.
7: Okay.
1: All right, we'll get back with Rachel and her threesomes, Dr. Bruce and Bobcat after this. Oh, yeah, everybody now. This is Adam Carolla.
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1: And you're listening to Loveline on the Zone 105. It's the Loveline. I'm Adam Carolla. That is Dr. Bruce filling in for Dr. Drew. Bobcat Goldthwait is our guest tonight. He'll be at the Irvine Improv next weekend, or this coming weekend,
3: yeah.
1: Friday, Saturday, Sunday.
3: And Sunday, yeah. Special show for the kids.
1: That's right. Sunday matinees.
3: Uh-huh. I'll be doing balloon animals. Looking forward to that.
1: So, Bob is touring the country, basically.
3: Yeah, yeah. Check your local listings. I'm sure I'm at some chain quality comedy club. But more importantly, the reason why a lot of horny dudes are driving around the block is to get back to this call.
1: Rachel?
4: Hi, Adam.
1: All right, so Rachel's 23. She's a stripper.
4: Mm-hmm.
1: Topless and bottomless?
4: Mm-hmm. All right. A totally new gentleman's club.
1: I see. Where, you're calling from Cincinnati?
4: Mm-hmm.
1: Do they serve alcohol?
4: It's a private bottle club. They don't serve it, but you bring it in and drink it. They serve it back to you, basically.
1: Right. You bring in beer and they, like, sell you a cup?
4: Whatever you bring in, they sell right back to you.
3: Now, you maybe clear that up. I don't understand the getting liquored up and seeing a vagina at the same time, why that would make you go nuts, why they have to have all these screwy laws.
1: They do out here in California, but I don't think they have in the rest of the country. Or they have some form of it like this when you bring in your own booze and they sell it back to you.
5: I went to a bachelor party in Dayton, Ohio, and they wouldn't allow any drinking where it was bottomless.
1: Yeah.
4: Well, in the state of Ohio, you're not supposed to have alcohol and nudity under the same roof.
5: Exactly.
1: All right, so
3: what about like if you're married?
1: How does it work? How does it work that they bring the booze in and then it's sold back to them?
5: Well, they don't get as drunk that way.
1: No, how does it work? Would you shut up? How does it work?
4: You bring in like a 12-pack of beer and take it to the bar. The barmaid basically, you have a private membership, and under your membership number, the bartender puts your membership number in the computer with what kind of beer you bring in, and basically she'll sell it back to you for $2.50 a beer. And
1: I see.
5: Yeah. They're in Utah to a corkage fee.
1: Probably sell some money. It's funny there's something called corkage going on in a strip club, but anyway.
4: Well, a lot of people think it's really dumb. I don't understand it myself. I think it actually is cheaper, though, because like before we lost our liquor license, it was like $4 a beer. And
1: easily,
4: two beers, there's your six-pack. So
5: how'd they lose their liquor license?
4: Serving alcohol after hours. It's the club that's right next to the new Hustler.
1: I see. All right.
3: But, whatever.
1: So you've had many threesomes.
4: Right.
1: And do you have a boyfriend?
4: Yeah.
1: And is he engaged in all these threesomes?
4: Yeah. Well, some of them. He knows about all of them.
1: I see.
4: He's been in all but maybe two of them.
1: I see. And what were the two that he wasn't included
4: with
1: in?
4: Other women.
1: I see. He's all right with that.
4: Right.
1: And you're saying it's healthy, it's a normal sexual expression.
4: Well, I'm not really saying that. I just kind of, like last week, some guy called you and Dr. Drew and said, you know, his wife went off and had this threesome without him or whatever, and you guys went back to, well, you know, did her dad rape her? You know, you guys always go back to these theories about...
1: Right, but it turned out her dad did rape her, right?
4: Right, but now what if, you know...
3: You're wondering why you do this?
4: Right. Well, I mean, it's not why I do this, but what's your theory on people who do these things?
1: Well, they're usually a little chaotic.
3: Never been a fantasy of mine.
4: I think I am. I'm perfectly sane. I'm totally normal, you know?
1: Right. But
3: well, you're calling this show. If you don't have a problem, you wouldn't be calling.
1: But you work at a nudie place, and you got some boyfriend who's trying to start a band or something, and, what's your boyfriend?
3: What's the name of his band?
4: He don't have a band. Actually, he
3: don't have a band.
4: He's working now for a local...
3: You put the bird on the phone.
4: local chemical company. They go and clean up chemical spills around the world.
1: All right. So he has a good job.
4: Yeah.
1: All right. And your family is normal?
4: My family is normal. I went to college. You know, granted, it was a junior college. You have a theory on that, too.
1: Oh, yes, I do.
4: But after college, I went to work for a good health insurance company, for Blue Cross and Blue Shield. I got laid off from that job, got hard up for money, started stripping. That was like 4 years ago. Money's addictive, you know what I mean, to stripping. I make really good money.
1: How much money do you make on an average night?
4: On an average night, I can make like $600.
1: And that's
4: working 6 hours.
1: And that's all cash, right?
4: That's all cash.
1: Yeah, I'd do it if that was my ass.

0: you with, then it's difficult to prove anything or discuss it. But if you go to a therapist, they'll talk to you about boundaries. They'll ask you about your upbringing. And I think a lot of people in your industry have had abuse issues or a lot of chaos growing up in the
1: home. About health care or stripping?
0: Stripping.
1: I see.
2: And the Blue Cross.
1: Blue Cross people. Hey, Rachel?
3: Yeah?
1: Listen, we got to go to another call. But here's the situation. Fine. Knock yourself out. God bless you. But when you settle down and you have kids and you get married, you should probably quit.
3: Well, yeah, I don't plan on doing it forever, but...
1: Okay.
3: But you have no theory on people who do these things? Like,
1: oh, they usually a little, some chaos in the background. But you're not one of those people. It's most people. It's not all people.
0: But the issue is if you're trying to achieve intimacy in a relationship, it just sabotages that, and it's almost 100% failure for the relationship when you start acting out in this way.
1: Has your boyfriend been with you with another guy, too?
3: Yeah.
1: That doesn't bother him?
3: No.
1: What's he do with the guy?
3: He doesn't do anything with the guy.
1: But still, there's got to be some junk brushage going on, doesn't there?
3: I don't know. I don't really pay attention.
1: All right, Rachel.
2: Hey, dude, that's nice.
1: Rachel, you know you're screwed up, though, right?
3: I
0: doesn't think so.
3: Honestly.
1: Well, just the fact that you have a bird is enough.
2: What's the bird's name?
3: Dean.
2: Hey, Dean, it's a shout-out going to you.
1: Right.
2: Dean, must die.
0: It's difficult
2: humans must die.
0: Working out a relationship between two people when you start throwing other people into the mix.
2: A threesome is how can I wake up with two disappointed ladies? It's not a big fantasy of mine.
1: All right, we're going to take a break. Listen, if it works for her and she's young and what the hell, then go ahead and do it.
0: It doesn't work for her, though, and the problem is she's calling at one point when she thinks it does.
1: See? So
0: it doesn't work for anybody.
1: All right, there
0: and
1: you go.
0: It's the fastest way to...
2: All right, Buzzkill.
1: The Bible's calling you. Go get to it. We're going to take ourselves a little break. Bobcat Goldthwait is here. Dr. Bruce is here, and we'll be back with Vic, who has a major problem after this.
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6: Mommy, why is Dad sad all the time?
7: Oh, honey. 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
6: Did Daddy do something bad?
7: No, honey. 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
6: Mom, when is Dad going to be happy again?
7: I don't know, baby.
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1: Love line. I'm Adam Carolla. It's Dr. Bruce. Dr. Bruce filling in for Dr. Drew tonight. He's a board-certified addiction medicine specialist that does tattoo removal. Addiction medicine specialist. He is probably smarter, I dare say, than Drew, or at least has studied more.
2: Where's the punchline?
1: Probably know more about medicine than Drew.
3: Really?
1: Right?
3: Like, yeah. If you're sick, you'd go to Bruce and not Drew?
1: I think I would. I would.
3: Like, if I was feeling ill and I had a misspelled tattoo, Bruce, right away.
1: Bruce is the
2: Here's
1: guy.
2: The thing. Drew wouldn't see him because his boundaries are very, very clear in terms of treating friends, and he figures that mine aren't as healthy, so he's
3: really?
2: To me.
3: Really? I've asked Drew, like, medical problems. I had some ass problems a few years
2: back. He would not see you. He would not.
3: He didn't see me, but he told me what to do with my ass problems.
2: Go see another doctor.
1: Told me what to do with my ass problem, too, which was nothing.
3: Where is that? Where is Drew tonight?
1: He's somebody dropped a quarter in Dayton, and he's gone over there to pick it up. I have no idea where he is.
2: You picked that quarter up the last five times I've been here. You got
3: hello. Hello, caller.
1: Vic.
4: Hey, what up, Adam? How you doing?
1: Good. You're 19. What's up?
4: Yeah, I'm 19. That's correct. I'm from Detroit. Represent blah, blah, blah. Bobcat, you're funny, but I'm funnier. Adam, you're cool.
1: But you're cooler?
3: Right. All right, all right.
4: I got myself in a little dilemma about two and a half weeks ago. This girl calls me up. Her name's Julie. She lives about three blocks away from me.
3: Is she bling bling?
4: Yeah. And she's like, come over, da-da-da. You know, my dad just left, blah, blah, blah, the whole spiel. So I come over to the crib. We're doing our thing in her room, blah, blah, blah. And next thing I know, I don't even really remember what happened because I was, like, on top of her. We were under the covers. And all I know is I look up, the blanket's pulled off me, and there's a gun pointed at me. It's her father. So I'm thinking, oh, great. You know, I'm like, so I get up, I jump up, and I'm completely naked. I get up, I throw my boxes on. He's, like, yelling at his daughter, da-da-da. You know, flipping out. Like, I'm talking, like, going crazy. So I'm like, I'm not going to stick around for this. So as I'm, like, running out the door, I get shot in my leg. So it didn't, like, it hurt, but, like, it was, like, pure adrenaline. I'm running. I'm limping. I'm just trying to get the hell out of there. You know, I'm like, in the living room.
3: God, I hate that when you get shot.
4: Yeah, you know, just another day in the hood, though, you know.
1: He shot you in the leg because you were on top of his daughter. How old is his daughter?
4: She's 18, I think.
3: And how old is her dad?
4: He looked around.
3: No, I don't give a rat's ass.
4: 30s.
1: All right. So, are you sure she's of age?
4: Oh yeah, yeah, for sure. I mean, I grew up with a girl. She lives about six houses away from me.
1: All right. So she's an adult.
4: Yeah.
1: Okay. And you had sex with her. You got shot in the leg.
4: Yeah.
1: And what was your next move?
4: My next move was I'll bounce to the crib. I'm hopping down the sidewalk. Like, I made a big scene. The neighbors, because the guy came out shooting. He shot the gun in the air a couple more times. Don't ever come back to my house again. I'll kill you, stupid head. He started, like, you know. He went
3: stupid
4: on.
3: Head?
1: No, if he's going to start pulling out the... I mean, getting shot is one thing, but being called stupid head.
3: The line has been drawn in the sand. Listen, are you able to get a boner anymore? Because it's that kind of Pavlovic stimuli. You know, every time I thought about getting a hard on, I'm thinking about getting shot in the leg. I don't know if it'd work.
4: No, that's actually later on in my question, but I'm just giving you guys the basic outline of what happened.
2: I see. Did you go to the hospital?
4: Yeah, so what happened was EMS got called. I went to the hospital. I was in the hospital for about a week and a half because I lost a lot of blood and that whole thing. And my main question was this. When I'm lying in bed, I get up real quick. Like, this has just happened, as you know, you said, Vic, you're on the phone. I went to get up, and I get real lightheaded. I got to sit back down.
1: I see.
4: And so and that's not even a big thing.
1: Wait, how long ago did this happen?
4: About a week and a half ago. I was in the hospital for about a week and a half. I just got out today. So.
1: Okay, so you're just out of the hospital. Yeah. What happened to this guy? Did the cops show up?
4: Well, I'm assuming he's in jail, hopefully. I mean, the Detroit police showed up, everything. He got taken away.
3: Well, then you better get right back over to that house.
1: Yeah, before he gets
3: get right in there.
4: Yeah, but there's some.
3: You got to get back on the bike. You got thrown off, young man.
4: There's some drama in the neighborhood right now, but, I mean, whatever. It's nothing I can't work out myself.
3: Yeah, it's none of those beeswax.
4: Another problem I have is, like, so when I get up, but I realized I just took a joint to the head, you know? And but when I smoke a J, it just, like, it's no big deal. Like, I don't get lightheaded. But the only thing they gave me is a whole bunch. I'm on Vicodin, too. So, like, this joint just really hit good with the Vicodin. Do you know what I'm saying?
1: Yeah. What I'll do is crush up the Vicodin and put it in the joint.
4: Oh, no. I never tried that.
1: Yeah.
2: That's a little comedy here.
1: Yeah.
2: Yeah. What's your question?
1: Well, he wants to know why he's lightheaded.
4: Yeah, like, and the
1: so you got a slug in your thigh, you got a Vicodin and a joint in you.
3: And you're all hopped up on the pot.
4: I'm just chilling, you know.
2: Okay, there's something called postural hypotension, which is the most likely thing when you get up quickly and your blood supply, it pools out, and especially after you've had an injury like that, you lost a lot of blood, you're still going to be having a little problem with your blood volume.
4: Yeah.
2: So, and then secondly, taking the Vicodin for some people, you know, the first thing you ask somebody when they...
4: The thing that bothers me about the whole thing is I couldn't even bust my nut, you know?
1: But yeah,
4: I had to
1: right.
4: go to the hospital blue ball.
2: Okay, well,
1: I
2: can't, I can't solve that.
1: Now, that's the biggest tragedy of the whole story, is that you couldn't bust your nut.
4: I couldn't even get my nut on, you know, but...
2: Right, so the most common thing with most people is medication.
1: Well, who says chivalry's dead, by the way? Go ahead, Bruce.
2: Blood loss. No, I'm done. I think we can...
1: All right, so...
2: Postural hypotension.
1: He should just relax for a little while longer.
2: He needs to chill in the crib without the Vicodin and pot. And
1: right.
2: Get up a little more slowly.
3: And keep practicing that safe sex.
1: I smell great things in the future for Fish. I really do. I
2: he's one of your big fans, though.
1: We'll be reading about him in Forbes in a few short months. Chill?
5: Yes.
1: You're 26.
5: I am.
1: What's up?
5: This is embarrassing. I'm married, been married for a couple of years,
1: mm-hmm.
5: and my husband has to be away now for work, and he's been away for a couple of months.
1: What's he do?
5: He's in the military.
1: I see. And he shipped off somewhere?
5: Yeah.
1: All right. And he won't be back for a little while?
5: Yeah.
1: All right.
5: Not for another, like, 6 months.
1: I see.
5: And I've been having these type of dreams that I've never had before. And I've heard that, well, of course, everyone knows, you know, guys and their wet dreams or whatever, but can women do that, too? Because I think that's what I've been doing.
1: Yes, they can. You've been having orgasm in your sleep, right?
5: Yes.
1: Yeah, you can do that. You can probably do it easier than a guy can.
5: Well, how come it's never happened before? I'd be doing a lot more sleeping.
1: Well, I mean...
2: Your husband's away not having sex, right?
5: Right.
2: Okay, so...
1: That's one reason. Yeah. You got a little congestion built up down there. Number two, sometimes women hit their sexual prime a little bit later. You know, you may not have been as into it at 17 as you are now at 26.
5: I see.
1: You know what I mean? You've changed. You've evolved.
5: Well, why couldn't I have evolved while he was still home?
3: I don't know. Is this something you really want? Like, every time you take a nap, like, oh! You know?
5: Well, no, but if it was that easy to have an orgasm, it would have been nice to have my husband here.
3: I would be jealous of your dreams. Like, wake up! Wake up!
2: There are no technique issues in your dreams, either. I mean, it's just a pure response.
1: Well, wait a minute. Are you unable to have an orgasm with your husband?
5: It's difficult.
3: Now with him out of town, I guess.
5: Yeah, it's been difficult, but not only with my husband. It's been difficult throughout my sexual life.
1: Right, and that includes your brother and your uncle and everyone else, right?
5: Yeah, sure.
1: And now, does your husband give you oral sex?
5: He tries to, but I don't like it.
1: Why not?
5: It makes me uncomfortable.
1: Why?
5: I don't know. It just does.
1: Well, has anything ever happened to you?
5: What do you mean?
1: Well, I mean, did anyone ever make you feel uncomfortable before?
5: Yeah.
1: Who was that?
5: Oh, it was a long time ago when I was a kid.
1: Oh, I see. Who was that?
5: It was, like, some old babysitter.
1: Who did what to you?
5: Just made me feel uncomfortable.
1: I see.
2: Were you molested or...
5: Yeah.
2: Okay.
1: All right, by the babysitter.
5: Yeah.
1: All right, well, that's probably one of the reasons you're having a little difficulty. Trouble relaxing and being intimate with your husband, but when you're asleep, your mind tends to relax and it runs wild, and then you have your orgasm.
5: Okay.
2: And your conscious mind's not getting in the way.
1: So how about getting a little therapy for the molestation episode that happened when you were younger?
5: I've had lots of therapy.
1: Yeah.
5: But also another thing that is bothering me about the dreams is my husband's not in the dreams.
1: I see.
5: And there's even been a woman in the dreams.
1: Yeah.
5: Who I don't know, but...
3: Estelle Getty?
5: Pardon?
3: Estelle Getty?
5: No.
1: One of the Golden Girls?
3: Who is in the dream? I'll tell you if you should be weird. Is someone you know?
5: Well, someone from TV.
3: Who is it from TV?
2: Bobcat?
5: Oh, my gosh.
1: Is it someone from TV?
3: Be real careful.
5: Monica from Friends.
2: Well, that's not a bad choice.
1: Yeah, I've gotten a few off there.
5: Why am I dreaming about a woman?
3: I don't know. I feel the way about Screech, you know, Desmond Diamond. I wake up with a raging hard-on when I think about Saved by the Bell.
5: Oh, no.
1: Hey, Jill. Listen, the reason your husband is not in the dreams is because, A, what do you need him for? You got him in reality. Why dream about him? Number two, you don't equate him with an orgasm, so he'd only get in the way.
3: Is that goofy Arquette guy in there?
5: No.
1: David Arquette's not involved with the dreams?
5: No, but Chandler is.
3: Chandler?
1: Oh, really?
3: Wow. So you're just pulling a train with the friends. Like the real good friend.
5: No,
3: but is it every night? Is it
5: Chandler
3: the?
5: It's not in the dreams. I was joking.
3: Oh, all right. Well, I'm a comic. I don't.
5: It can be funny.
3: I know. I don't. I'm a comic. I don't like sarcasm or irony, and I never get jokes. Listen, is it only the Friends program? You know what I mean?
5: No, that's just see. I answered too many questions.
3: All right.
1: Well, listen. Don't freak out. Most women have these fantasies. It doesn't mean you're going lesbian.
3: And if you switch over to Nash Bridges, then you got problems.
1: Yeah, then call us.
3: Yeah, like, you know, oh my God, Cheech Marin. Oh.
2: I mean, dreams are an outlet for outrageous thoughts you might have and fantasy. And as long as you don't start worrying about the comparison to your...
3: What was that, Bruce?
2: You don't worry about what's going on with your husband. You're not as sexually responsive.
3: Use complete words. We're going to get the FCC down here pretty fast.
2: As long as you don't worry about that, then don't compare it to your normal life and don't worry about outrageous dreams.
1: And a little more therapy and see if you can relax a little with your husband so you can have the orgasm. Lucy, God knows what he's doing in Manila right now. Lucy, you're 18.
6: Yeah.
1: What's up?
6: Well, I was calling because I've been going out with this guy for a few months. And we're, like, really, really close. But, okay, this is kind of interesting. I'm bisexual, and I kind of have the idea of bringing a woman sort of into our relationship, not really, just kind of for fun. But the issue is not like how to bring it up with him, because we've talked about it before. The issue is kind of how to bring it up to her.
1: Well, who's her?
6: Okay, she's this girl who I've known for a really long time, and
3: Monica from Friends?
6: No. No, she's not, but she's this girl, like, we've been friends for a really long time, and before I got together with my boyfriend, she and I, we have had sex before.
1: Yeah.
6: And we're just really close, and...
1: Well, does she like your boyfriend?
6: Yeah.
1: She does?
6: They get along really well.
1: Okay.
6: Well,
1: how do you think they get along if they're naked in the same bed?
6: Well, see, the thing is like, it's not, it's really difficult to explain because, she has had like a lot of difficulties with just like feeling like she's cared for romantically, and like I really care about her, and like my boyfriend's okay with us sort of like, I don't know, with both of us being really caring towards her. Like, it's not so much about like the fact that I really want to have sex with this girl. It's more about how like I want to show her that people can be caring and stuff, because she had a really big like.
1: All right, but yeah. do you have to go down on her in order to prove that to her?
6: Well, she liked it last time, but
1: I see. So, in order to show that you're caring for her, you have to go down on her while your boyfriend just sort of strokes it in a corner.
6: No, it's not like that, really.
1: Well, okay, listen, screwball, you're very chaotic, and what you're looking for here is to probably screw with this relationship.
6: Okay.
1: You know what I mean? I mean, you got a relationship with a guy, everything's fine, and now you have to take in this sort of bisexual friend of yours and show her that you care for her.
6: Mm-hmm.
1: It's kind of a weird instinct. It's going to undo the relationship.
6: Okay.
3: Aren't you afraid of losing her or him, your boyfriend?
6: Yeah, kind of.
3: Well, then you shouldn't do it.
1: Kind of, but not really.
3: I think maybe you're just bored.
6: No. It's not quite like that. It's just...
3: No, you're not going, I think I need to help my friend. I like the fact that your boyfriend was such a pillar, and he said, you know what, honey, I'm willing.
1: Yeah.
3: You know, I'll throw it to her.
6: You know, I knew you guys were going to say that, actually.
1: That's right. He's such a philanthropist. I'll get the wine cooler.
3: How long did he slave over this decision? He's like, oh, I don't know what to do.
6: Bobcat, congratulations on everyone thinking that you're like mid to late 30s.
3: Well, thanks.
6: Yeah, because I used to watch your really creepy show.
3: What are you getting mad at me? You call up with some goofball question about asking us permission to go bang your friend, and you're getting all mad at me.
6: I'm not mad at you. I just think it's cool.
1: Well,
6: your show was kind of creepy.
1: How old do you think he is?
6: God, let's see. I think I know this. You're, what, like 52?
3: Yeah, that's right.
1: There you go.
3: No, actually, I'm 65.
1: Right. So
6: oh,
1: he looks
6: wow.
1: good for his age.
3: Yeah.
2: Okay, so Lucy, it sounds like you consider this a therapeutic opportunity. But to understand that I don't know who wrote the rules, but when you start with threesomes or bringing other people into your bed, it's a recipe for disaster, and it will break up the current relationship. And it's, this other person has chaos in their background that led to her not trusting people, and getting her involved sexually with you is going to add to the chaos. It's going to make her life more chaotic, and it's going to destroy your relationship.
1: All right, but she knows it. You're going to ruin the relationship, but that's what you want to do. You do. You don't even know it, but you do.
6: No, I probably do know it.
1: You're going to screw this relationship up, your boyfriend, one way or another, no matter what we tell you, right? Yeah, because you're chaotic.
6: Yes.
1: You like chaos.
6: True.
1: All right, fine. That's why you're bi, right?
6: Yeah, that's right.
1: All
6: right,
1: so don't get married to the guy. Don't have any kids. Get it all out of your system. See a shrink, figure it out, and then get your head screwed on straight in a few years. All right. All right. So
3: why insult him?
2: Well, get your head screwed on now.
3: You two guys say the same thing I say, but I'm creepy and old.
6: No. I think it's cool that everybody thinks you're, like, hip. I think that's awesome. I hope I can be like you.
3: Why would I be hip if I was in my 30s? I am in my 30s. What
1: you mean? You mean when you're in your 50s, like Bob, you hope that the younger generation can look at you as one of their own, right?
6: Totally. I hope people will call me up and be like, dude, you're fine.
3: Oh, well, whatever. Yeah, that threw me off, too, but...
1: Lucy,
3: would you just straighten out the age thing? How many years older am I than you?
1: I think you are... Well, the thing... Here's our...
3: I already said how old I am. I'm 38.
1: Here's our fundamental problem. Bob is only 2 years older than I am, but Bob was in show business for like 14 years before I got into show business. So it appears
3: right, you're laying
1: that you're older.
3: Carpet. Yeah.
1: Right.
3: But I never looked young. You know what I mean? Like I said, I was 20 when I was on Letterman the first time. They didn't say, here's a young kid with a dream.
1: No, people have known you and seen you and seen, you know, movies that you're in, like Scrooge,
3: right.
1: That were, you know, how old is Scrooge now? It's like 17 years old.
3: I don't know.
1: It's really a compliment.
3: Yeah, if you look closely, I'm in the Zapruder film.
1: Here's what people think about you, Bob. Here's the God's honest. They think when you were on Letterman, when you were on the Tonight Show, when you were doing movies and the Police Academy and all that stuff, they figured you were probably in your mid-later 20s at that time because they're just assuming that's how old guys are when they're on these shows. The reality is you were 19, 20, and 21. And so people have taken those years and tacked it on and made you 52. That's all.
3: Oh, good. Now, that's a good spin. I feel a lot better.
1: Yeah, I have to be your publicist. Sandy?
7: Hello?
8: Hello?
1: You're 15. What's up?
8: Yeah, okay. I've had this boyfriend for, like, 3 or 4 months.
1: Mm-hmm.
8: And, like, we had sex for the first time, and he went down on me, and it was horrible. It was, like... I don't know. I told him to stop, and like afterwards, my clit was kind of swollen, and I don't know what that was from.
1: Well, what was bad about it? He didn't put out a cigar first.
8: No.
1: What happened?
8: No, I don't know. It just like hurt.
1: He was being too rough.
8: Yeah, I say yeah. I'm pretty sure, but I don't know why it got swollen.
1: Well, he irritated you probably.
8: Oh, okay, and I've been trying to get on your show for a long time. I listen to it all the time.
1: Well, thanks. So, are you still going out with this guy, right?
8: Yeah.
1: Has he been down there since?
8: Yeah, it was better the second time. It didn't get swollen.
1: Right.
8: But I don't know what that was from. It was just weird because that was the first time that anybody's ever done that to me.
1: Well, I mean, first time someone went down on you, first time someone irritated you.
8: First time somebody went down on me.
1: I see. Well, listen, he probably wasn't exercising good technique. It probably irritated your clitoris a little bit. It got swollen. Bruce, stop me if I'm wrong.
2: No, very good.
1: And now he smoothed out
3: I'm concerned that this guy didn't stop when you asked him to stop. That's kind of a drag.
1: Didn't he stop?
8: He did. He did it for like a little bit after that, but then he stopped because I hit him on the head. I told him to stop.
1: Well, did you use a table lamp or an ashtray or just your hand?
8: Just my hand.
3: Don't use a taser because in that position that charge will go right through you.
2: How old is this guy?
8: He's 18.
1: All right, so is he refining his technique now with you?
8: Yeah, I guess, yeah. I had also one more
1: thing. Hey, baby, you're 15. You can't slow it down a little bit?
8: Yeah, well, she was the first person I've ever had sex with, so, I don't know.
2: Okay, there's a real problem with you being with a guy that's 18, and there are laws against it, and there are good reasons for that. So not that I think you're going to listen, but it's not healthy for you, and especially if you're having sex with the guy. There are infections you can get, even if he just has oral sex with you. You can get a yeast infection, or you can get other
3: pyorrhea.
2: Things like gonorrhea.
1: That's right.
3: Pyorrhea.
2: So have you had a pelvic exam since?
8: No.
2: Have you ever had one?
8: No.
2: What kind of birth control are you using?
8: Sepovera.
2: Really? And you didn't do a pelvic exam before they started you on that?
8: No.
2: Okay, you need to go get a pelvic exam.
3: Did you get a football phone when you got the phone you called us on?
1: Did you, who gave you the depo shot?
8: There's a place this place called Joshua Tree. It's like a healthcare clinic.
1: And they didn't give you a checkup. They just gave it a shot, huh?
8: Yeah, well...
2: That's a real problem. It's a real problem that you're sexually active with this guy, and a lot of people assume they're on Depo-Provera, they're taking birth control pills, they don't have to use a condom, and a lot of people transmit sexually transmitted diseases that way. You can get sexually transmitted diseases just having oral sex. So there are a lot of reasons that you're in trouble, and you'll find out you're in trouble dating a guy that's 18 when you're 15. You'll realize it's a disaster, but you probably won't realize it until it's too late.
1: Yeah, you'll be in your 70s.
2: But get a pelvic exam tomorrow.
8: Okay, well...
2: Just because its swelling went down doesn't mean you're not infected with something at the time.
1: Hey,
8: can I ask you one more question?
1: Yeah, hurry.
8: I've been in counseling for, 2 years now.
1: Mm-hmm.
8: Because, when I was little, my dad used to, really beat me and my family and my mom a lot. And, He committed suicide. My dad did.
1: Oh,
8: he took an overdose and he shot himself in the head. And it was really devastating to me. And I can't get off on a lot of things.
1: Yeah. How old were you when he did this?
3: Can I plug my improv date right now?
1: Hey.
8: From whenever I was born till I was 10.
1: No, but what, he killed himself when you were 10?
8: Yeah.
1: All right. Sandy, here's the deal. This is a devastating situation. You've had a real difficult life, and it's going to take some work for you to get back. You understand? You got to get some counseling. You can't just find it in older men. You can't find it through sexual expression. You have to do some work. You have to get some counseling. You got to get involved with that aspect of life. Otherwise, you're not going to have a normal life. The good news is you can do this stuff, and you can have a good life. But you have to do these things.
2: Do you have a counselor now?
8: Yeah. It's through my school. I go to the community school.
2: Does the counselor know that you're seeing an 18-year-old guy?
8: No, I haven't mentioned that.
2: Okay, you got to mention that, because counseling is totally ineffective unless you're perfectly honest about it.
1: Mm-hmm.
2: And not telling your counselor is going to sabotage the counselor.
1: All right, so talk to the counselor. And I was just thinking with this pelvic exam and how many women should get them and don't get them, and then I started thinking about the bookmobile. What about the pelvic exam mobile?
2: I should try that.
1: That's the old Weber's Bakery truck that's been converted into a rolling gynecologist office.
3: Well, I'm sure there's guys that have that, but they're not sanctioned.
1: Yeah, it's a van. It says Levtron and rainbow tape on the side of
3: with
1: it. It's got Krager mags on it.
3: With a Frazetta painting.
1: Captain Morris, I think.
2: It's not a bad idea.
1: Yeah.
2: It's really not a bad idea because...
1: Honey, you lie down and study the rust-colored shag on the headliner, and I'll get to work.
3: All right, just swing the barrel seat around.
1: Yeah, when you hear the Uncle Henry Ahuga horn, that means it's time to come down.
2: It's unconscionable to start a 15-year-old on birth control without doing a pelvic. It's unbelievable. And
1: all right.
2: Sandy, you need to have a pelvic tomorrow.
1: All right. When we come back, we will speak to Jeb, who just got circumcised at the age of 14 and now has a rash. Hold on, real quick. Just got the circumcision, huh?
7: Yeah.
1: Your parents are real procrastinators. Why did you just get it?
2: Converted to Jewish.
7: I didn't really go to a professional to get it done.
3: Oh, great, great. Stay on the line. This is good.
1: Hold on.
3: Everybody wants to hear the end of this story.
1: All right, we'll take a little break. Bruce and Bobcat are here, and we'll everyone hang on to your junk because we're going to find out about this botched circumcision.
3: This cut rate.
2: His parents got a new cutlery sent me.
1: After this.
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1: We'll be right
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1: This is Adam Carolla.
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2: 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The government on display this weekend at the Mall of America. 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
3: Carolla, that is Dr. Bruce filling in for Dr. Drew. And Bobcat Goldthwait is our guest tonight. 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
4: This is the kid who gave himself a circumcision or something?
3: That's right. That is Jeb. One of the many reasons not to name your kid Jeb. Jeb?
5: Hi.
3: 14.
5: Yeah.
3: Yeah. So you got a circumcision just recently.
5: About a month ago, yeah.
6: But it was a non-professional. How's that play out?
5: Well, I'm in this sex health class thing.
3: Mm-hmm.
5: And we were going over the male reproductive system. And my teacher said that sometimes if a kid isn't circumcised, male, anything, they can get the disease in there because it gets moist or whatever. Anyway.
3: Right.
5: So I read this book on circumcision.
4: Wow. And, you are a real self-starter, young man.
3: Yeah.
5: So, I kind of shy with my genitalia.
3: You're shy with it.
5: I don't really like, it's not one of my big things to have other people look at it and
3: I see.
5: Cut some from it.
3: I understand.
5: So, I read the whole thing on it and, I got some wire cutters.
4: Now, does Time...
3: hold on a second. Hold on.
4: Does Time Life have, like, a book series?
3: A series
4: on
3: yes.
4: Yeah.
3: It comes with the Gunfighter series and the Add a Deck to Your House
4: series.
3: So, Jeb, you got yourself some wire cutters, some dykes?
5: Yeah, they're pretty new and stuff and just seem sharp.
4: Ah!
3: All right.
4: Cheese and crackers.
3: Keep going.
5: And I just kind of did what the book said.
3: What did the book say to do?
5: Well, it just like you cut a little hole. You know how circumcision goes, and it just went through the whole process.
3: Yes.
5: And I did that thing.
4: Are you for real? You didn't? Did you pass out? Is this a crank call?
6: It's a mason jar call.
5: Well, yeah. Really painful and all, but anyway.
3: Well, what did you do to numb yourself?
5: I kind of just hung it nice for a long while until it was numb enough. So
3: you did what?
6: Hung it in ice.
3: Oh, you hung it in ice. You iced it.
5: Yeah.
3: I see. And then you cut it with the lineman dykes.
5: Yeah, and I did the whole thingamajigger.
3: You got all the foreskin with one snip?
5: Well, I did whatever it said to do. I'm kind of a blur there.
3: Yeah, I see. And in the book, it was a book about how to circumcise yourself if you're camping and you get lost.
5: Well,
3: I mean, what was the object of the book?
5: It was really just a book on circumcision and...
3: And how to do it at home?
5: Well, it just...
3: They didn't suggest using dykes, did they? They said scalpel or a sharp knife, didn't they?
6: Just because they say it's surgical steel doesn't mean you do surgery.
5: Well, it just said... Whatever.
6: Okay.
5: I can't really remember the book.
6: How long ago was this?
5: About a month ago.
6: Okay.
3: I see. And did it work? Did you snip the foreskin off?
5: Pretty much, yeah. I don't know if I got all of it or anything, but now I have a rash.
3: Shocking. Well, you got to sue someone. Maybe the manufacturer of were they Klein Tools? Is there, you can sue. I'm not sure where they're located, but I think you can sue them.
6: Oh.
3: All right. Wasn't your penis a bloody mess?
5: Well, kind of, yeah. I just used some toilet paper and kept it from...
3: I see. And what's next? A tonsillectomy, or are you going to take out your appendix? What's next?
6: Ties girlfriend's tubes.
3: Oh, my God.
4: Wow.
3: All right. Jeb, are you a good student?
5: I'm a good student. I'm good in school and stuff.
3: All right. And you don't have any what you call emotional problems? No one's ever asked you to take any medication?
5: No.
6: You never cut on yourself?
5: No.
6: Self-mutil? All right.
3: Okay.
6: All right. Listen, you may have an issue with other people seeing your genitalia, but, you know, there's still problems you can get into. I mean, you're just lucky you didn't die of sepsis or get, you know, horrible infection and have it kill you. And, God, I don't know if there's a real call or you're, it's almost too outrageous.
3: I believe him.
6: Yeah.
3: I believe him. Jeb?
5: Mm-hmm.
3: You're going to have to go in and let a urologist take a look at the peccaroo there.
5: Okay.
6: Or just a general doctor. I mean, with the same, you know, gumption you use to do this
3: right.
6: on yourself, you've got to be able to get up the energy and...
3: Or at least a union electrician.
4: Yeah. Now, where did you do this? What room were you in?
5: Well, I was kind of in my bedroom. I just laid out some towels. And
4: your parents are like, Jeb, what's going on there? Oh, nothing.
3: Just studying.
4: Well, don't worry, son. It's only natural. Like, they're thinking you're whacking off. And you're giving yourself a circumcision?
3: Oh, my God.
4: That's a message to all those dirty hippie parents that don't have their kids circumcised.
6: Yeah, first of all, there's
3: what
6: no...
3: happens.
6: What you're thinking about getting an infection if you're not circumcised, they're talking about people that don't have good hygiene. People that are not circumcised don't have any more problem than people that are, unless they're very unhygienic about cleaning themselves, which
3: right.
6: most of these guys aren't. So people listening shouldn't feel like this is some dirty thing not to have a...
3: You know, my penis always hurts a little bit, but now it's excruciating.
6: Yeah, it's very difficult for most people to cut on themselves.
4: Yeah, I don't even, you know, I won't even wear zipper pants. You know, this guy, like, all Velcro.
3: Yeah. No, I'm telling you, if I get a lint ball on my sack, I have to get a nurse to take it off. I can't get close to it. I can't imagine using a pair of dykes to cut my foreskin off.
4: No. I remember this guy. No, he tried to pierce his own penis, and he vomited and passed out. And then we had to take him to the hospital.
6: What do you use for sterilization? I'd like to know.
3: Oh,
4: you heard him. He had toilet paper. That's clean enough.
3: Jeb, did you sterilize the pliers before you did this?
5: I put it under or over a flame.
3: I see. No alcohol in the house?
5: No.
3: Okay. All right, Jeb. Isn't this thing like a big scabby mess now?
5: Somewhat, yeah. It hurts to urinate.
3: Okay.
6: Well, that's...
3: Jeb, go on.
6: Yeah, that doesn't even go along with what you did to yourself. But
3: all right.
6: You need to see a doctor tonight. Go to an emergency room tonight.
3: Really?
6: Yeah.
4: But he's a kid.
6: You can see kids for any problem in that area.
3: All right. What does he say to the doctor?
6: Well, you know, you can tell the people out front you got a sore throat. You can tell them whatever you want. You just got to get a doctor to lay eyes on that.
3: Hey, Bruce, as an emergency physician, and everyone knows you go to the emergency room, you sit around for 6 hours. What is the good thing to tell them to get in faster? You know what I mean? Like when you hear something, what is the one that says this guy could be having a stroke or something?
6: Chest pain.
3: Chest pain's a good one?
6: If you have chest pain, usually get you right in.
3: All right.
6: And, you know, last guy had a foreign object up his butt. It was a sore throat complaint on the chart. So people
3: really?
6: Don't...
3: That's pretty far up his ass.
4: Yeah, his butt and his throat.
6: So, and also...
4: What was the foreign object?
6: Oh, it was a wine cooler bottle.
4: And what brand? I think they love that kind of plug.
6: I got in trouble last time I mentioned the brand.
4: Well, I mean, different ones are different sizes. That's what I want
6: to
4: know.
6: But between 3 and 6 a.m., great time to go to an emergency room.
3: Yeah, I think it was one of those new mudslide ones.
4: Yeah.
3: All right. And listen, that's a gay on top of gay. Not only something wedged in his ass, but it's a wine cooler.
4: Yeah, not like it's a bottle of gin.
3: Right.
4: A bottle of J&B.
3: Right, a bowling pin and you got an argument, but
4: yeah,
3: wine cooler. That's gay on gay. Rhett?
0: Yeah, hey, Adam, what's up?
4: Liza Minnelli CD, lives to my ass.
3: That's right.
0: Love the
3: Harvey Firestein's beard is stuck in my ass.
4: Hello!
3: What's up, Rhett? Thank you.
0: Love the man show, Adam.
3: Thank you.
0: Dr. Bruce, you're cool.
6: Thanks. Don't you think... Go ahead.
4: Yeah.
0: Who do you copy more, Sam Kinison or Howard Stern?
6: What? I'm offended by that question.
0: Baba Booey.
3: Well, when he was in his 40s, he copied Kinison. But now that he's mellowed out in his 50s and starting to come into his 60s, he rips off Stern. And that's what he's telling me off the air.
6: I've never seen anyone more dissimilar to those two morons than Bobcat. So what's...
3: Oh, how dare you make fun of the deceased. All right, Rhett. Thanks a lot for the question, everybody. Good time. Tom?
7: Yeah.
3: You're 17.
7: Yeah, man. My question is, see, I got a girlfriend. I started going out with her back in December. I was away at school. And then I came back home, and I'm not going back to school for a while. And she's 4 hours away. And lately I've been hanging out with my ex-girlfriend, but... We even though after we didn't go out anymore, we still slept together, and now I always sleep with her every time I see her. But like, usually I'll be like, you know, I don't want to because I want to, you know, try to stay faithful to my girlfriend and all, but it just don't happen. It just,
3: right.
7: I end up doing it.
3: Sure,
7: and
3: you're weak.
7: Huh?
3: Well, the mind is willing, but the groin is weak.
7: Yeah.
3: I see, okay.
7: No, it's like, we'll be hanging out or whatever, and then we'll just, she'll just, like, come on to me and something.
3: Okay. Well, why are you so far away from your girlfriend? Where are you going off to school?
7: Well, I was going off to school. I was at this place called Old Dominion.
3: I see. There's a college, Old Dominion?
7: No, it's like a job course.
3: Oh, yeah. Okay, this is making more sense now.
7: Yeah, but I started going out with this girl, and I'm sure I'm in love with her, you know? But it's like, it's just kind of hard when you got a, you know, half-naked girl standing in front of you.
3: You're right.
7: Saying, come on, I mean...
3: All right, but listen, Tom.
7: Yeah.
3: All right. I got a couple things to say. First off, she doesn't show up at the house half-naked. I mean, you guys make dates, you make arrangements to see each other.
7: No, what happens is, like, at nighttime, she'll be like, you want to come by or whatever, and I'll go over there.
3: That's all. There you go. You go over there.
6: You know what they say, if you don't want a haircut, stay out of the barbershop. So, what's the analogy?
7: It's either that or it's just, like, I won't even hear from her for, like a week, right?
3: I know, but...
7: She'll just show up at my door and then, you know, I can't just tell
6: you. You know, we hate to hear you're being victimized by this woman.
3: Tom, let's pretend she was 300 pounds and had the AIDS. Do you think you'd still have to have sex with her, or could you figure out a way not to have sex with this woman?
7: I wouldn't. I'd kick her out of my house, man.
3: Okay, but... See, there you go now, Tom.
7: See, my question is, I don't know what to do now, see, because I feel I can't barely get to sleep at night. I don't know, it, like, if I should tell my girlfriend or break up with her or what, because it's kind of ruining me. Cause I feel...
3: Well, let's address the sleeping problem. Booze would help that.
7: I drink a lot. So.
3: I see, good. And, fine.
4: That's good. Check right, one.
3: Good.
6: Quit drinking.
4: Smart.
3: Bat in a thousand. All right, listen, Tom. You shouldn't be in a relationship. You're not in love with this girl. You wouldn't be boinking the bejesus out of your ex-girlfriend if you were that much in love with her. You guys are living far apart. You're young. You guys, you don't have your own Learjet.
7: She's older than me, though. She's, like, a little bit older than me.
3: Well, who cares? The point is it's hard to carry on a long-distance relationship when you're 17 years old and your moped has a 30-kilometer range. You can't do it. I mean, we hear it all the time. Somebody goes off to college. Somebody moves away. They think they're going to still keep it going. It never works. It just doesn't. You have to have...
4: It's like, Mom, can you drive me to my date?
3: Right. She's in Michigan. It's not going to work. All right. So, don't get anyone pregnant. Don't get married. Break things off with the old chick and quit lying to yourself and easy on the booze. And we'll be back after this.
8: 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What is this?
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1: And you're listening to Loveline on The Zone 105. It is Loveline. I'm Adam Carolla. That is Dr. Bruce filling in for Dr. Drew. And Bobcat Goldthwait is here tonight. He'll be at the Irvine Improv Friday, Saturday, and Sunday this coming weekend, and look for him in a town near you.
2: Yeah, and then I go to work with you.
1: That's right.
2: Yeah.
1: That's right.
2: It's not like we didn't just see each other, you know, like every other day.
1: Yeah.
2: You got to do this whole fake thing. Our old friend of the show, Bob Scratch, is in town. And,
1: right.
2: What are you promoting lately? It's like, Adam, we were just talking about this at lunch.
1: Those kicks, Bobcat. And I'll tell you, though, what a lot of people don't know about Bobcat is that he's a hell of a director. And that's why we hired him.
2: Yeah. And also because I'm in and out really early.
1: Right, he's fast.
2: I am fast.
1: Hey, that's fine. That's good.
2: That's, yeah. And then when we go to edit the stuff, the editor's like, do you like the first take or the first take? Yeah, there's only one take there, Brian. Let's do the first part of the first take and the second part of the first take, and that'll be it.
1: Let me tell you, he's fast, he's efficient, the work barely suffers because of it, and
2: yeah.
1: That's why we like the Bobcat.
2: Bob Wood.
1: Bobby?
3: Yes.
2: Hi, what's your problem? How can we help you?
3: I've been having a problem actually having, like, getting an erection and then actually having the urge to have sex. Like, this has been going on for a few weeks now. And, you know, I'm only 19. This shouldn't be happening until I'm, like, 50.
1: Right, or 52, like Bobcat. Do you, do you have a girlfriend?
3: Yeah.
1: And,
3: yeah, I do.
1: And how long have you been with her?
3: A couple weeks.
1: Well, yeah, this is early for this.
3: Yeah, I know.
1: Are you into her?
3: Yeah, a lot. Like, she's great.
1: And what's up with the penis?
3: I don't know. It's not up, really.
1: Well, have you ever had this problem before?
3: Never at all. Like, I used to be able to get it up on command, but now I don't know.
1: Well, sure, but that's when you were 17. You're 19 now, buddy. It's time to start facing facts. Your body's changing.
3: Yeah.
1: You're not able to do the same things you were able to do before.
4: So what sort of pattern have you had in the past? You meet somebody and you're having sex with them in the relationship within a week?
3: No, that's not true at all. Like, this is only the second person that I've had sex with.
1: Okay.
3: And I've really only been sexually active for a few months.
1: And what's your penis doing?
3: What's nothing.
4: And maybe that's your penis telling you that it doesn't want to have sex with her this early in the relationship.
2: Well, are you on any medication right now? Hello?
1: Bobby.
2: Are you on any medication?
3: I take a naproxen for my back. And
4: non-steroidal like Motrin. Not going to affect that.
3: That's about it.
1: Yeah, what's up with your back?
3: I've broken a few vertebrae before I played football, but
1: well,
3: it's all healed up now.
1: Bad times.
3: Occasionally,
1: all right, the penis, you just can't get it up when you're with her.
3: Yeah, and I really just don't have any drive at all, really, to have sex.
1: Do you
2: like her? Are you into her?
3: Yeah, I mean, she's great. She's beautiful, and she's a nice girl.
4: But, you know, the barometer for a relationship being successful or moving on is not can I have sex with this person. Sometimes it's better to wait, and I mean certainly 2 weeks. Sometimes it sabotages things to get many times.
1: Right. He's 19. His penis should be working at this point.
4: But it's very sensitive to emotional things. It's very sensitive to a consciousness that maybe it's not
1: penis.
4: The best thing.
1: I told Drew last week that I could be getting oral sex while carrying my grandfather's casket, and my penis would work just fine.
4: And thank God you're not the ruler or standard for what is good.
1: What are you talking
2: about? More people
1: would
2: go to a funeral.
1: Right. That's right.
2: A lot of people at the funeral.
1: That's right.
2: Do you think it's like your penis is saying, hey, easy, the ribs got to heal up before you go doing that?
3: It could be. I mean,
2: are you, like, maybe you're like nervous about like it hurting. I mean, the rest of your body when you have sex.
3: No, it doesn't hurt at all. Like, and
2: is she bummed out by this?
3: Yeah, she's.
2: Ah.
3: Yeah, she is.
2: Dude.
1: Yeah.
3: When we had sex before, it usually went like a long time, and sometimes I didn't even ejaculate.
1: Did you have sex with her? You mean?
3: Yeah.
1: All right, so it did work with her at one point.
3: Yeah.
2: Now, did anything change in your relationship? Do you know what I mean?
3: No, not that I know of, no.
4: I thought you met her 2 weeks ago, or you've been going out for 2 weeks?
3: Just a couple weeks, yeah. Like,
1: yeah, they had sex, it worked, and then it stopped working.
3: Yeah.
1: Okay, so here's the answer. No answer. Just stay in the relationship.
2: Yeah, this guy does have a real problem.
1: I'd say he does. What should he do?
2: I don't know.
4: But it's 99%.
2: Did you, like, take her teeth out or something?
4: This age, it's not a medical thing. It's always an emotional and mental
1: thing. All right,
4: thing.
1: So then just stay in the relationship and take it slow and see where it goes.
4: I would not put myself in the position where you're pressured to have sex with her, just have a moratorium on sex for a month.
2: A 19-year-old football player.
1: Right.
2: Hey, let's just go out. There's a new Ivory Merchant film open up that I'm dying to see.
4: But once you place that there as a problem in your mind, then it becomes
2: I think I can.
1: Yeah. Maybe he needs just a good pep talk with the penis like the coach would give him in the locker room.
2: Yeah.
4: You know what I mean? Because, demonstrate that. I'm not aware of how that would
1: be. Well, like, first thing I'd do is say, you know, all right, penis, grab an E. You know, and then I start pacing. And I was like, what the hell was that? That's why I started yelling, what was that out there? I don't know what that was. That's not what we've been practicing. I'll tell you that right now. You went in, you were cocky, you're sure of yourself. I'll tell you, it's not playing well. The balls aren't playing well, the ass is not performing, and the penis I don't even want to talk about. This is a team effort. There's no individuals in those underpants.
2: Who left scrotum wide open?
1: That's right. Now listen, let's all get a hand in. And then I give the speech. Dear Lord, please help blood rush to my penis and fill the caverns within so that I can have sex with this woman I barely know. On three. Ready? Now get out there and hump!
4: Oh, it's going to work. I
1: don't know.
2: There you go. Like, that is truly your gift, Adam. You're a very funny guy. No, you are. I'm not being a jerk. Is it something about my cadence that everything sounds sarcastic? Is that why the callers are all crabby towards me?
1: Well, it was really only one or two callers.
2: Yeah, but yeah, no, I know. But in my self-loathing head, they all hate me. You know,
1: yeah.
2: But I was just giving you a compliment.
4: Okay. They love Adam so much that it's threatening.
2: Well, I remember, like, when you first started this job, they didn't like the cut of your jib.
1: No, they didn't.
2: No, they did not. All right.
4: It's the hat he's wearing now, I think. That's...
1: All right, more good radio, Bruce. We'll take a break.
2: Hey, well, Bruce, look at the face on Megan.
1: Yeah, we'll be back.
2: Hey, everybody, isn't that funny?
1: After this. Back in a minute. This is Adam Carolla.
0: And this is Dr. Drew. 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

0: your part, so.
1: There you go. I want to thank Bobcat for coming in. And, Bob, we'll see you either next time you're in here or tomorrow at work.
0: See you tomorrow at work, Adam.
1: All right. Bruce, a wonderful job turned in as per usual. Okay. And until next time, this is Adam Kroll. For Dr. Bruce, say mahalo.
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Alternative Radio, Zone 105, and music from Matthew Sweet. And don't forget, you can catch him February 27th at First Avenue with Josh Joplin opening up, so that's going to be a pretty good show. What's going on? It's Ben, just after midnight. Kind of woke up and didn't have the ability to breathe through my nose, so if this morning I sound like Bunsen Honeydew, that's why I'll be okay, though. I'm just sitting here drinking my tea, waiting on your phone calls. 989-9105. So far lined up, music from Filter House and Midnight Oil. 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Right now, it's the latest from U2, though. 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
1: Who, Brian?
0: Everybody's favorite prop comic, Carrot Top, live on the Zone 105 morning show.
1: He was great in Biodome.
0: No.
1: So good in that.
0: No, Pauly Shore. Pauly Shore is who you're thinking of there. Think oranger hair.
1: Well, then he had that show on MTV, Totally Carrot. That was good.
0: No.
1: It was good.
0: They have a lot of similarities. They appeal to the same demographic, but really different animals, night and day.
1: Sam Kinison, I know who you mean, don't? And he was pretty, his mom owned a comedy shop.
0: Look, apples and oranges. It's not Pauly Shore, who has been a guest. This is a bold new era on the morning show. Carrot Top, a prop comic on the radio. I don't think this has ever been done before.
1: For good reason, or good?
0: We'll find out Tuesday morning on Zone 105.
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0: advised. Adam Carolla and Dr. Drew.
1: Loveline, coast to coast.
2: Hey, everybody. It's Loveline. I'm Adam Carolla. That is Dr. Drew. 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David Arquette is our guest tonight.
3: That's right.
4: Without even a spontaneous entrance.
2: Yeah. David usually
4: he's invited tonight.
2: Sneaks up on us when we talk about him. His ears start burning on the 10 freeway. He hops off or instructs his driver to hop off and drop him at the Loveline door. But tonight he is in here and he's plugging a new movie. And let me just take care of some quick business first. David Alan Greer is going to come in here and fill in for me tomorrow night.
4: Oh, you pulled that off.

0: I pulled it off. Wasn't easy. Wasn't easy. I had to play the birthday card. You know you're pathetic when you're talking. Your program director is going, I don't know. We're in a ratings book. I don't know if David Alan Greer could fill in for you. And you're going, I'm 38. I'm going, it was my birthday yesterday. Yesterday. You know, big 38. Wow. So I didn't get anything from you. So maybe this could be kind of something that you could give me. So I'm leaving for, I'm getting picked up at 5:15 tomorrow to go to New York. So good times. So he'll be in here tomorrow night, and that's much better than me anyway. David Arquette's got a movie called Eight-Legged Freaks, which is coming out July 19th, and then a whole bunch of movies that are coming out in this order, Stealing Sinatra, Foreign Affair, and The Gray Zone.
1: Probably The Gray Zone first, actually. The Gray Zone's coming out in October.
0: But we're here to plug Eight-Legged Freaks, right?
1: Actually, that and my episode of Son of the Beach that airs right after yours, Penetration Island,
0: yeah,
1: which I actually saw, and I was moved by your performance in that. Truly, I was saddened at the.
0: Well, don't give it away.
1: I can't. But
2: the depth
1: it was
2: to
1: gruesome.
2: Has sunken. Okay.
1: Yeah.
0: Yeah.
1: But it's a good. It's a whole hour long.
0: Yeah, when does that Son of the Beach?
1: Well, yours airs there. June 18th, actually.
0: Oh, I'm going to write that down.
1: You're the first up, 1 hour.
0: I'm June 18th, and then you're
1: I'm
0: on
1: the
0: 25th.
1: That's right.
0: Now is yours a half-hour episode?
1: Mine's a half-hour episode.
0: Now, I saw David do an episode of Son of the Beach where he played
1: Johnny Kiefer.
0: Yeah, it was a sort of a throwback to the Frankie and Annette sort of Rat Fink,
1: yeah,
0: kind of
1: gang. Like the Wild One kind of thing.
2: I'm sure there were characters named Queef.
1: It was called Kiefer Madness.
2: I see.
1: So yeah, this one's Saturday Night Kiefer.
0: Are you resurrecting the Kiefer character?
1: I'm still Johnny Kiefer, but now it's sort of a Saturday Night.
0: I'll tell you, I my tongue is not in my cheek when I say this. It was a tour de force comedically for David Arquette. It really was. I mean, he played this great character. It reminded me, and if anyone has seen those old Frankie and Annette beach blanket bingo type movies, there was that biker gang or that weird leather gang, and that one sort of squirrely guy was like, yeah, he was like, his name like Rat Fink or Rat Ratso?
1: Oh,
0: or
1: man. Bongo. That was Lucas's character. Lucas
0: was great.
1: He was, I forgot. He was crazy. That was his name.
0: Well, that anyway, that's coming up on the 25th. You can see me on the big 1 hour Penetration Island special where
1: I
0: host. And you saw that already.
1: I did. I got connections with Jim Stein, one of the producers. So
0: wow.
1: I just checked out. It was really funny.
0: And
1: it's a good one.
0: Not a bad acting job by
1: no, fantastic.
0: Considering I was learning my lines as I was out there. No cue cards, Drew. They want you to memorize everything.
2: Yeah, and they ultimately caved. Of course.
0: No, I didn't.
2: Oh, I know you're better than that.
0: How dare you. All right, let's talk about Eight-Legged Freaks, by the way.
1: Yeah, Eight-Legged Freaks.
0: Oh, Eight-Legged, sorry.
1: That comes out July 19th.
0: Mm. Well, tell me about it.
1: It's sort of a throwback to sort of old 50s sci-fi kind of B-movies where a giant insect takes over a small town.
2: We have explored
1: this. Many giant insects.
2: It was a spider question on the
0: comedy, though, right?
1: Yeah, comedy. It's also scary. I mean, it's got people definitely jump and, you know, there's a lot of thrills and chills.
0: Does it take place in the present or in the 50s?
1: It takes place in the present. But,
0: okay.
2: Does it use sort of 50s style
1: not really.
2: Imagery or does it use real to computer stuff?
1: Real current, computer stuff. It's by Dean Devlin and Roland Emmerich, the guys who did Independence Day and Godzilla.
0: Went to high school with Dean Devlin.
1: You did?
0: Yeah.
1: Nice.
0: Yeah, I'm going to have him killed.
2: He was a ceramics major, too?
1: Why? Because he's never, like,
2: hooked
0: up. Because he's, like, he's the only famous guy. Like, I'm not the king of my class because Dean Devlin,
2: who was
0: a year older than me or something.
2: Did the car commercials and stuff also?
1: He was an actor for a while, but he's a fantastic guy. If you met him and sort of...
0: No,
1: have you met him?
0: I remember him from high school. I got to put him down.
1: Oh, wait. Maybe
0: that's all I'm saying. I'm just saying that Corolla is the king of North Hollywood High.
2: I'm thinking Gad Abazamzam.
0: All right, Drew, would you shut up? He didn't do any car commercials.
2: You said there was a guy that used to put, like, do these big, huge productions, like put a car up on a giant globe and be taking pictures of these huge, huge.
0: All right, I'll give you half a point. Half a point for making that connection.
1: I had the Chili Peppers at my school, so, I mean, that's.
0: Oh, really?
1: The thing to...
0: did you go to Hollywood?
1: Fairfax.
0: Oh, Fairfax, that's where they went. Aaliyah?
3: Yeah.
0: You're 20?
3: Yeah.
0: What's up?
3: Me and my boyfriend have been dating for about 5 years. We have a daughter that just turned 3, and my sister, when she comes, we go and pick her up out of town. She'll stay a couple nights, we'll drink, smoke a little weed, but my boyfriend and her have sex together.
2: Perfectly normal. Perfectly.
0: Your boyfriend and your sister have sex?
3: Yeah, I watch.
2: And the father of your child, good times.
3: Yeah.
2: Where's the kid during all this?
3: Oh, my gosh. She's sleeping.
2: Oh, of course. She would have never.
0: All right.
3: Yeah. But, like, I watch him give her head, and me and her have given him head together.
2: Yeah. Your sister.
3: Right.
0: You and your sister.
2: Did somebody sexually...
3: me and my sister have never messed around. We don't touch each other or anything.
0: Yeah, but hold on. Let me say this. The penis, like, you know how water conducts electricity?
2: Yes.
0: I mean, if you're in a tub and someone throws a space heater in it, doesn't matter if the space heater touches you.
2: You get electrocuted.
0: That's the way. Same thing with the penis.
2: You throw in the room.
0: If you're licking on one side of a penis and someone else is licking on the other side of the penis, that means you two are making out. There's conductivity between of the phalus.
2: Yeah, but it's more than making out.
0: I know, but I mean,
2: it's more than conductivity.
0: You and your sister would be better off making out than having a penis separated.
2: You throw a penis into the room. And you guys are making out. You know what I'm saying?
0: If you're in the tub and someone throws a penis in the tub.
2: That's it. You're making out.
0: Oh, my God. See, and she's calling from Florida, and I contend this is average behavior. No, this is considered modest behavior by Floridian standards. Aaliyah?
3: Yes.
2: Were the two of you or either of you sexually abused growing up? Or did you have bad boundaries with your parents? Something?
3: No, my father was never even there. And actually, I guess you can kind of call it abuse, but
0: yeah.
3: Me and my mom and my sister, I mean, we all smoked weed together and we drank together, and my mom was like the neighborhood cool mom.
2: Yeah, hell were you when that all started?
1: the cool mom.
0: Cool when you're 11, but
3: exactly.
0: As soon as you hit 18, you realize she's just a loser hag, yeah.
3: About 12, 13.
2: 12, 13. And would any of her loser friends come around and do weird stuff with you guys?
3: It only happened one time, but I mean, my mom called the police, had him arrested, and he was actually like a police athletic league guy.
2: And what happened?
3: I was sleeping on the couch, and I'm a very hard sleeper, and all I know is that I woke up, and my pants and my underwear were down around my knees, and I jumped up because I was like 14 or 15. I was really scared, and I went and told my mom, and he tried to act like he was sleeping, and he didn't want to get up off the couch, and I said, well, Mom, pull the blanket down, because I knew he was naked. And she pulled the blanket down, and he was naked, and she told me to lock the doors, and she called the cops.
0: Hmm. Lock the doors?
3: Yeah.
2: So he couldn't escape.
3: She didn't want him to try to leave.
2: Because he couldn't unlock the doors, I guess, yeah.
3: Well, no, my mom's boyfriend was standing in one door, and my mom was in front of the other. She's a pretty big woman, so I don't think he could have gotten through her.
0: Hold on. I'm getting quite an image of this mama.
2: Oh, yeah.
0: Part linebacker, part drug dealer, all cool. Yeah, picturing this woman blocking the door with like a joint hanging out of her mouth, wearing a pair of those stretch pants.
1: What's going on here? Damn it, Smitty! I can't believe you did this to my daughter.
0: I told you the second time you finger my daughter, you're out. Now I'm calling the police. Aaliyah?
3: Yeah.
0: This is a disaster. Did you really need to have a kid?
3: Oh, that's messed up.
0: Please, you've got to be a horrible mother, possibly worse than your own.
3: Are you kidding me? That's terrible.
0: No, I'm just kidding.
2: Yeah. Well, you're carrying on with your sister. You can't you have a bizarre relationship with your boyfriend who is the child's father.
3: We don't mess around with other couples. We're not swingers.
2: Look. This
0: that would be a great step up fooled around with strangers.
3: No.
0: Hold on a second. I can't get over this. It's not like we swing. It's not like we invite other couples.
2: We just have sex with family members.
0: I just blow them with my sister.
2: Yeah. Yeah.
0: All right. Okay, baby.
2: You got some problems, Aaliyah. You don't perceive normal boundaries.
1: Yeah. You need boundaries.
3: I got some questions.
2: Yeah.
3: It's mainly to Dr. Drew because I guess he deals with like the psychological or whatever.
2: Oh, go ahead.
3: I was wondering, is there anything wrong with me not getting jealous or not having a problem with...
2: There's something wrong with you in that you're engaged in this entire situation.
3: Really?
2: And you don't seem to perceive the emotional impact and the violation of normal boundaries and the necessary impact it would have on your child that you carry on this kind of relationship.
3: Well, it's not like it's going to last forever.
0: Yeah, but it doesn't matter how long it goes on. Your kid has a mom who thought this was a good idea
2: time. This is who you are now.
3: No, not that it was a good idea. If I heard it coming from somebody else, I'd be like, whoa.
2: Then why do you allow it to go on?
3: It happened.
2: Then why do you allow it to go on?
3: It hasn't happened recently.
0: Okay, baby. All right. Hey, listen, I'm going to guess your husband's profession. I'm guessing it has something to do with tar or asphalt.
3: He's a mechanic.
0: Oh, he works around metal.
3: Yeah.
0: Yeah, that's always the kiss of death, working around metal. What kind? Diesel mechanic?
3: No, car.
0: Okay.
3: Yeah.
0: Okay, listen, do not get pregnant again.
3: I'm on the shot, so.
0: Please.
2: Good.
0: Please, double down on that shot.
3: Okay.
0: And you come from a crazy environment where there wasn't too many boundaries. It's time to stop that.
3: What's a boundary?
0: There you go.
2: Right.
0: I think she is asking.
2: Yeah, where there are sort of perceptions of what the limits of self and reasonable behaviors are.
0: I can't get over this. You and your sister perform fellatio on this guy?
3: Not at the same time.
0: I thought you said you did it at the same time.
3: We switch. Like, we don't go both down there and go licking them everywhere. Like, she'll give them...
0: She'll give it to him, then you do,
3: exactly.
0: Right?
3: Exactly.
0: Okay.
3: Exactly. It's not like we're down there kissing each other's tongues and...
0: Right. Okay.
3: Yeah.
0: I'm sorry. I'm sorry. I thought that's different. I didn't know you guys were tagging out before the next one went. Jesus Christ. I wouldn't share a teacup with my sister. I'd have to throw it into the fireplace. Seriously, if she hands me a cup, I throw it into the fireplace.
2: I don't doubt it.
0: That's what I do. Holy Christ. I still contend this is average Florida behavior.
2: Now, David, an interesting story growing up about boundaries and stuff. You were raised in sort of a commune-type setting?
4: Yeah.
2: Originally? And it was some Maharishi's concept you guys were following?
1: There's this Indonesian guy. It was sort of just a spiritual philosophy.
2: What was his name?
1: His name was Bapak.
2: Uh-huh.
0: Where was it?
1: It was, I was born in Virginia on this commune called Skymont.
0: You were born on the commune?
1: Yeah.
0: What year was that?
1: 71.
0: You got screwed. 71 was just the height of the crap era. No one had a good idea in 71. Every car was bad. All the architecture was bad.
1: All that stuff is great.
0: No, it's all horrible.
1: No, it's
0: all
1: the best.
0: The music's pretty good, but all the ideas are horrible.
1: I've been tainted because I love big collars and platform shoes.
2: Just look at the architecture. Just think of the architecture.
1: I love the architecture. Are you kidding?
0: What architecture?
1: Oh,
0: flat
1: man.
0: Roofs with white rocks on them and aluminum windows?
1: No, it was the beginning of modernism as we know it. It was
0: I'm just saying, if you were born in 81, your parents wouldn't have been on that commune.
1: No, probably not. No, because the guy actually showed up one day. They said, please come from Indonesia and see what we've built here. And he comes and he's like, well, this is not what this philosophy is about. You're supposed to, become closer to God and
2: work.
1: Bring your spirituality out into the world. Yeah, if you're an actor, go where actors are. And if you're
2: go work.
0: Really?
2: Yeah. And nobody wanted to work in that commune.
1: Well, I don't know what the hell they were doing.
2: Isn't that Islamic movements in Indonesia?
1: It was Islamic, Buddhist, and Hindu.
0: So you got the guy finally to come out to the United States to see what you were doing, and he didn't like it.
1: No.
0: And did he break it up? Did it break up immediately?
1: Yeah, it broke up.
2: did he like walk in and look around and go, what the hell's going on here?
1: Exactly.
2: Oh, that's so...
1: He said, what are you doing? And everyone moves.
0: Wow.
1: Yeah. Well, the boundaries were really screwed, too.
2: Kids were just running around wild.
1: Yeah.
0: The
1: philosophy of the spirituality and the whole thing is a good philosophy, but it also attracts a lot of people in crisis, so there's all these... sort of wackos around too.
0: Yeah. I grew up in a free-range environment myself. A lot of went to an alternative school.
1: Me too.
0: Called the teachers by the first names, Chuck Dirt Class.
1: I did too.
0: Just walk around. You really, it's like Lord of the Flies. You don't learn anything. It's like,
2: here's one did you go to?
0: Oh, man, I went to a bunch of them.
2: Oh, you did?
0: Yeah, it's crazy. You just, the whole thing was.
2: In 81, you wouldn't have been going to any of those either.
0: No, I wouldn't have. Yeah. No, this was 71. I mean, it's the same kind of thing. It was, if a child wants to learn, he'll learn. If he doesn't want to learn, that's his prerogative. You can't foist your words on him. You go up to him and ask him what he feels like doing. And, of course, I said I felt like wrestling and throwing dirt clods. I was seven. I didn't feel like sitting down and learning vowels and consonants and all that.
2: God.
0: And, you know, consequently, I never learned any of that stuff. And they always threatened to throw you into public school. And I thought public school was like Auschwitz or something. They were like,
2: well, the way you describe it, ultimately, you did live that kind of life in public school, didn't you?
0: Well, public school, I got to public school, it was like a lot of blacktop, chain link, and the whole essence of public school to me was hitting another kid with a ball. That's basically what every game could be distilled down to. Who could get hit with a utility ball? That wouldn't have flown at the free range school because you know, violence, competitiveness, no, man. Hang out and fire up the potter's wheel, see what you can do. I guess it worked, though.
2: I'll just throw the clay, literally.
0: Yeah. All right, Erica? Yeah,
1: it's sort of like when you get older, you sort of find out, you know, how important boundaries are and how much you sort of need them and would like them growing up.
0: Erica?
2: It's just the screwed-up narcissistic adults that can't deal with them themselves that wouldn't dare want to foist that on a child.
0: Well, part of it is laziness, too. I mean, it's a pain in the ass to get a kid to do something the kid doesn't want to do. It's much easier just to cut the kid loose and say, do what you want to do.
2: But by the way, when you don't want to grow up either,
0: right?
2: Why do your kids grow up?
0: Oh, but listen, we went on a field trip to the burnt-out SLA headquarters in Watts.
2: Wow.
0: You want to talk about progressive. I mean, I was 6, 7 years old. I'm walking through the streets of Watts looking at the burnt-out house that the feds shot some tear gas into looking for Patty Hearst in 1972 or 73. And the house caught on fire, and there's bullet shells everywhere. And we're walking around. Now, the teachers wanted to go check it out. See, that's the way it went. 4 or 5 hippie teachers having a bad trip. Maybe they got hold of some bad weed or they loaded up on niacin that morning and they wanted to head out and check it out. So they're like, all right, kids, a cultural experience. Meanwhile, we're 7. We got to learn about the Symbionese Liberation Army and Patty Hearst and expired 44 shells out in Watts. You kidding me?
3: Wow.
0: Erica?
3: Yeah.
0: You're 12?
3: Yep.
0: You're 12?
3: Yep.
0: Thank God you weren't going to school in 1972. What's up?
3: Well, I have really bad arachnophobia.
0: Mm.
3: And I was wondering how phobias start and how you can get rid of them.
0: Good,
2: you know,
0: question.
2: I don't know much about that, to tell you the truth. I know there are a lot of theories out there about how to sort of desensitize people to these things and get them through this. I don't imagine seeing your film would help things, Andy. Yeah.
1: No, I think you should confront your fears.
2: That might desensitize her?
1: No, that would sort of might show
2: solidify
1: shocker,
2: things, that's right. Mostly people in behavioral medicine deal with these sorts of things, unless they start to become more generalized, like you start getting anxious about going outside or you get paranoid about other things.
0: Well, if you see a spider, what happens?
3: Like, I scream a lot, and then sometimes I start to cry because... I don't know.
2: Hmm. Are there other situations, traumatic situations that have made you feel helpless and out of control in your life?
3: Just in general?
2: Yeah. Any other major situations that have made you feel completely helpless?
3: Not really.
2: All right.
0: Hmm. All right. Well, do you see a lot of spiders where you live?
3: I go to Mexico about 4 times a year, and there's a lot of spiders.
0: What do you go to Mexico for?
3: We have a house in Cabo, so we go for vacation.
2: Yeah. Colorado and Cabo.
0: That's got to be a rough life.
2: Oh, my God.
1: Are you scared of daddy long legs?
3: Yeah.
0: Are you?
1: Really? The little harmless ones?
0: Yeah, I'm not a big spider fan either, but I realize they normally just try to stay out of your way, and they eat other bugs. You know what I mean? They eat crappier bugs than them.
2: That's right. But it's some like wiring that gets going in your brain, some vulnerable period that gets coupled with it.
0: Well, maybe she needs to be exposed to some.
2: Yeah, but I don't know that we could say, hey, go, you know, do a fear factor type.
0: Okay.
2: I don't know how someone would desensitize.
0: Where in Colorado do you live?
4: In Boulder.
2: Check out the university.
0: Splitting your time between Cabo and Boulder. Oh, what a life.
2: Yeah. University of Colorado has, I'm sure, would have resources for you. So.
0: Yeah, aren't all 12-year-old girls scared of spiders?
2: Yeah,
0: though?
2: It doesn't sound like anything that needs to be treated, though.
0: All right.
2: Unless she's interested in it.
0: Let's take ourselves a little break. When we come back, we're going to speak to Judy. She's a virgin. Wants to know if it's a good idea to date a guy who isn't a virgin. She's 15 years old. David Arquette is our guest tonight, and we'll be right back after this. Everybody, it's Loveline. I'm Adam Carolla. That is Dr. Drew. Phone number 1-800-LOVE-191. David Arquette is our guest tonight. Eight-Legged Freaks is the name of the movie. It's coming out July 19th. And also got a couple other movies coming out pretty soon, including Stealing Sinatra, which is the true story about Frank Sinatra Jr. being kidnapped many years ago.
1: Yeah, it's really interesting.
2: Wow, I didn't know about that.
0: By guys who are sort of bumblers.
1: Yeah, they're knuckleheads.
0: And it seems like a good idea. They've never done a movie on this?
1: They haven't, no. A lot of people actually don't know it even happened.
0: Probably.
1: And there was a lot of weird stuff around it. Like, a lot of people thought Frank Sinatra Jr. was somehow involved, in which he wasn't.
2: How old was he at the time?
1: He was 19.
0: Was this in the late 60s or?
1: 63.
0: Early 60s.
1: Right after Kennedy. Yeah.
0: Yeah. These guys kidnapped him.
1: And it sort of got swamped by that. I mean, it got overshadowed by the assassination. Wow. And they did it.
0: There were Valley guys, though. They came from my neighborhood.
1: They were sort of middle class.
0: They're sort of West Valley guys. Yeah.
1: They went to uni high.
2: Yeah, was there a West Valley then in the 60s?
0: No, I think it was just a big cornfield or something. Yeah, you're probably right. But they were in the valley, and they were kind of screw-ups. They didn't have a very good plan. It wasn't a bad idea.
1: Got caught in 58 hours.
0: Yeah, it didn't take them too long to catch them. But Frank Sinatra Jr. didn't seem to have too big a beef with the guys.
1: No, well, he did with my character, this guy, Barry Keenan.
0: Oh, he did with the one guy. The other guy liked a little more?
1: Well, the other guy sort of, I mean, I'm not sure what really happened, you know, but the other guy is played by Bill Macy. He's sort of an older character, kind of takes him under his wing and makes sure he's all right throughout it all. That's pretty funny.
0: But it seemed like Sinatra, with all the alleged underworld connections and everything,
2: couldn't pull this one off.
0: It just seemed like a bad idea to screw with the guy.
1: Well, he wanted to kidnap Tony Hope, Bob Hope's kid.
0: Oh, really?
1: But he didn't want to hurt the country because Bob Hope does so much for the country.
0: Wow. He's a good guy.
1: So they had this real...
0: I wanted to get one of Dom DeLuise's kids. That guy's a puss. I could handle him. He wouldn't have me killed.
1: He's great.
0: He'd give me some money.
2: But they're such nice guys.
0: I know, but you just take the one, whatever one's least likable, and try to get like $1,500 for him. Judy?
4: Yep.
0: So you're 15, you're a virgin.
4: Mm-hmm.
0: You want to know if it's a good idea to date a guy who's not a virgin.
4: Well, yeah, that, and then also, like, I'm like, I have standards for myself and whatnot, and I was wondering if it would do any good if, like, to tell him or if I would just be completely wasting my time.
2: To tell this guy that you're not going to have sex with him?
4: Yeah.
2: Are you already dating him?
4: Yeah.
0: How old is the guy? 17.
2: And I don't understand. I don't understand what you're asking.
0: Well, really. She wants to know, should she be upfront with the guy and tell him, look, you're not getting laid.
2: To see if he really sticks around? Or what would your...
4: Well, I want to know if I'm wasting my time. I want to know if he's in it for...
2: I see. So you want to see, you want to test the relationship.
4: Exactly.
0: Yeah, this is a thought that women have that guys don't have.
2: Yeah.
0: I don't want to waste my time.
2: Yeah.
0: What? First off, what are you chicks doing that's so important, by the way, besides just hanging out? I never see you doing anything. What time do you have?
2: That's their biological clock ticking away at them.
0: I know,
2: never
0: but
2: know.
0: You're worried about it. You know, we talk about this all the time. Women will go, break up with the guy. He's abusive. You're going off to college. He's staying back home. It's not where they go, I can't. Then I would have wasted the last 4 years of my life. It's like, no, not wasted. You understand? Mm-hmm. It's like a bad job. You don't say I'm not going to quit because I would have wasted the last 4 years of my life. You can't get out of that job fast enough.
2: Yeah, or you look at whatever part of it you did enjoy or did whatever for you, and then you on to something better.
0: Judy, you're 15.
5: Yeah.
0: Don't think so hard about this. If you like the guy, if he's a good guy, if you're attracted to him,
2: but
0: you date him.
2: Be careful.
0: And you don't let him boink you. That's all.
2: Yeah, and just don't get yourself in situations where he might try to overpower you, where you're alone, that kind of thing. Just be careful.
1: Let him know you're a virgin, that's for sure.
2: Yeah.
0: But I agree with Drew. Don't let him try any magic tricks on you, like where he duct tapes your mouth shut, your feet together, blindfolds you and stuff, and puts you in a trunk with one hole in it.
2: Yeah.
0: All right?
5: Okay. All right, thank you.
0: All right there, Judy. Hey, good times. And when are you going to lose your virginity?
5: I have no idea.
0: All right, but you're not waiting till you get married?
5: I'm going to try really hard.
0: Good. Okay, what about oral sex?
5: I don't know.
0: Okay, play that by mouth?
5: Yeah.
0: All right, good.
2: For now.
0: All right.
2: Yeah.
0: Good times.
2: 15.
5: Okay.
0: All right,
5: thank you.
0: Good times. Take care of yourself. I give her to 15 and a half.
2: No, that's no.
0: That should be fine.
2: 17, 18.
0: She's got standards. That's what I hated. That's the number
1: one. She's got boundaries.
0: That's number one. Number one thing I hated in a woman was standards in high school. Mm. Michelle or Michael?
2: Because then they wouldn't date you.
6: Yes.
0: Yeah, I couldn't date. No one wanted to date me, ever. Michael, you're 18?
6: Yes.
0: What's up?
6: It's like you guys keep getting calls from, teenagers that, they've had, anal sex for the past 7 years and stuff. And I was just wondering.
0: Like that last caller.
2: Yeah, the virgin we just talked to.
0: She was out of control.
6: Yeah. I was just wondering, because I'm trying to practice abstinence. And
0: you're
6: gay.
0: Drew, please. I'm sorry.
6: And it just seems like it's kind of hard doing it when, a lot of other teenagers are just, letting it happen, I guess. And
0: right.
2: Well, are they really? A lot of them?
6: Well, I mean...
0: 7 years of anal sex, you heard of.
6: Yeah. Well, it just seems like nobody really takes priorities or...
2: Nobody?
6: Really takes it seriously.
0: Oh, Drew, would you shut up, stop busting the guy's
2: No,
0: chance.
2: I mean, I wonder what the social norm is for other 18-year-olds or for 17-year-olds.
0: Well, here's the way. I believe it's the same as it always was. In high school, or at least in my high school, there was 8 guys who were getting laid constantly, and then there was the other 1,200 of us who were just home crying, beating off every night. Do you know what I mean? There's the guys who got it and the guys that don't. It's like there's one quarterback on the varsity football team, and then there's the rest of the guys.
2: Mm-hmm.
6: Which, that poses another problem, because I don't masturbate.
0: No! Now, why not?
6: My dad kind of left me when I was 7, and I kind of got back with him when I was 16.
0: Mm-hmm.
6: So I kind of lost that, role model. So I never really learned how to do it. So I just don't do it.
2: Well, you think, guy?
0: Hold on a second, Drew, David. You remember when your dad sat down a tub of Jergens and a roll of paper towels and taught you how to beat off?
2: Yeah, that was.
0: I was 13.
2: Quite a moment.
0: Thank God I got a picture. Stuff on the mantle. He's passed away, but I tell you, I keep that picture in my wallet.
2: Come here, son. Think how it is these days too. The video mini cams.
0: Son, now this is my Jack Bibb. Your grandfather strewn it across his chest, and his grandfather brought it to World War I, put it across his chest, and now I'm passing it on to you. Now, what you want to do is, back in the day, we used to use lard or goose fat.
7: Hey, Smitty, come over here. Show my son how to stroke it. Jesus.
0: Not so fast, son. It's not a race. That's right. That's right. Hold on. Move aside. Let Daddy slide in. There you go. Just till you get the rhythm. Nice and easy. You got that? All right. Carry on. All right. Now, you'll be doing that about 8 times a week for the rest of your life. All right, let's, Michael?
8: Yeah.
0: Sorry about that. I never even talked to my dad about, I never talked to my dad about anything from the age of 13 on. And if I heard him coming up the hall while I was beating off, I wrapped myself like in a cocoon with my comfort and pretended I was dead. Not sleeping, dead. I was going to put fake blood on my forehead and knocked over the lamp. Because they knew if I was sleeping, I still could have been beaten off. But if I was dead, he couldn't catch me. All right. This is no excuse. What's going on with you? Are you religious?
8: Yes.
0: All right. All right. Well, no
2: sex. Were you taught not to masturbate?
8: Not that I know of.
2: No one mentioned this to you.
0: All right.
2: Do you have sexual urges?
8: Yes.
2: Do you have erections normally, like when you wake up in the morning, that sort of thing?
8: Yes.
0: Okay.
2: Do you have wet dreams?
8: I try not to.
0: I know, but you have no choice, right?
8: Right.
2: Yeah, if...
0: That's God giving you a handy, by the way.
2: Yeah, if God meant it not to happen, it wouldn't be happening. The biology requires it.
0: What about this? The God's whole problem with you beating off is you're wasting your seed, right?
8: Yep.
0: Well, then, why would God build in a mechanism where you waste your seed onto your mattress or comforter in the middle of the night without your hands? Doesn't seem like it's a good plan. Like God had a flawed plan in terms of the human anatomy. You know what I'm saying, Michael?
8: Yep.
0: Okay, bud. All right, good times. Good times. I don't know
1: Michael,
0: what his question was.
1: Michael, get yourself a can of lighter fluid. And a road flare. And then you sit down and you pour the lighter fluid all over your genitalia.
0: You understand, Michael?
8: Yep.
0: No, don't do that. Look, if you don't want to have sex, don't have sex. And you don't want to beat off, don't beat off. We don't care. And do whatever you want. That's fine. And don't worry about what everyone else is doing. And
1: is it wrong that I think he should
2: light himself on fire?
1: No, sir. No.
2: They masturbate.
1: Yeah.
0: Well, okay. Let me say a few choice words about Michael. Michael is smart because Michael wasn't going to get laid anyway. Do you know what I'm saying?
2: So you can blame it on this.
0: God damn! I wish I had something to blame it on through high school.
2: Yeah.
0: There's nothing worse than wanting to get laid, making it known that you want to get laid, and not getting laid. You don't come across that good. But Michael has a very convenient excuse. I could tell by Michael's voice he wasn't going to get a lick of trim anyway through high school. At least now he's got God on his side. But now's the problem, and this is the problem with religion. All right, Michael, you don't want to get laid. You don't want to beat off. Fine, that's in accordance with your religion. But now you got to start looking for others and seeing what they're doing. And that's the problem. See, he wants to know what's going on with everyone else. This, leave it alone. Hey, you don't want to get laid? You don't want to beat off? Fine. I'll see you up on the bell tower shooting at the kids in a few years. But leave everyone else alone. It's their business, right? Mm. And I would suggest a little beating off because you will go insane as an 18-year-old. I mean, Drew, how pent up are you going to be? How fogged is your thinking going to be?
2: You must sort of hit some sort of ninja zone at some point. You must sort of fall into some sort of zone. I mean, it's like G. Gordon Liddy, you know, holding his hand to a flame. Eventually, you're able to do it.
0: Right.
2: And your testosterone levels will drop, and the sperm fraction will drop a little bit. Not completely, but it will fall off.
0: Okay.
2: So,
0: all right.
2: Your body helps you a little bit that way.
0: Okay. Let's take ourselves. Well, and then again, every guy I know beats off twice a day. Are they going to hell?
2: Well, every guy you know.
0: Every guy I know, true. But what about David Arquette? He's not going to hell, and he beats off constantly. Constantly. Non-stop.
1: I'm beating off right now.
2: Really?
0: Son of spit in the hand will suffice in a camping trip, or if the car breaks down and you're not in the presence of lube. Now, what you want to do is lean back. Well, first, let's stretch the calves out, because you are liable to pull a muscle, especially if you flex your toes. Now, keep in mind, we did not have the aid of DVDs, satellite, or cable TV, much less the Internet. Nope. Your father had to look at a picture on a raft box of a chick in a bikini floating in a kidney bean-shaped pool.
2: Great-grandpa Stu had to draw a picture on a piece of bark
0: he
2: with chalk.
0: He used a burnt piece of stick from the fire to draw something that resembled a butt cheek on a piece of birch bark. And that's all he had. He used to use the light of the moon to illuminate it.
7: Grab that National Geographic and get him, bring it over here.
0: Now, son.
7: Look at those milkers. Now, I know she's a...
0: All right, we're going to take ourselves a little break. David Alan Greer's with us. I just talked to the guy and confirmed his him coming on tomorrow night, so it was in my head. David Arquette coming in here in person tonight. We'll take ourselves a little break, and we'll be right back. Hey, everybody, it's Loveline. David Arquette is our guest tonight. Eight-Legged Freaks is the name of the movie, out July 19th, and many, many other movies to come. Nice career you've carved out for yourself.
7: Well, thank you.
0: Yeah, it's a good
1: There's
0: life,
1: a neat
0: right?
1: movie coming out, actually, after called The Gray Zone. And that's actually something that's really interesting. It's a film about the Holocaust.
0: Wow.
1: But it actually takes place inside the crematorium. It's based on these people called Zonder Commandos, who are actually Jews who do sort of the Nazis' dirty work in exchange for living a few more months or a few more weeks and getting sort of alcohol and cigarettes and food.
0: And what were they doing? They're running the crematorium?
1: Yeah, they sort of convince other Jews to take showers, which is like the gas chamber, and they dispose of their bodies and sort of go through all their clothes and shave their heads and burn their bodies and remove the ashes.
0: See, I would have made it because I don't shower, as Drew knows.
2: Right.
0: Yeah.
2: Been no potential of getting you in a shower.
0: I've only been here for 6 months. Give me a break. Still cold outside. So what do you play?
1: I play one of the Zonder Commandos.
0: Oh, my God.
1: That's an intense movie.
2: Was it at one particular camp they did this or all of them?
1: I'm sure they did it in all of them. It was in Auschwitz that this was happening, and we shot in Bulgaria, which is a pretty interesting place.
0: Shouldn't we still hate the Germans for this, by the way? It's not like it's been 100 years. You know what I mean? It hasn't been that long. We still be mad, right?
2: A little bit.
0: Okay. All right. We should at least not trust them, right?
2: Not necessarily.
0: Okay. Well, yeah, okay. We bounce back pretty quick.
2: Yeah.
0: Adrian?
9: Yeah, hi.
0: Hey, you're 16?
9: Yep.
0: What's up?
9: Huh?
0: What's going on?
9: Well, I'm thinking about getting my clit pierced, and I just want to know if it's a good idea or not.
0: I did it, and it got infected.
9: Oh, well.
2: And then your clitoris got desensitized, too, didn't it?
0: Yeah. Had to double down on the vibrator.
2: Yeah. And then you were just all done, completely done.
0: That's right. Now I'm a nipple man.
9: Oh, okay.
0: So you're 16. You want to get this done, huh?
9: Yeah.
0: What's up, baby? What happened to you?
9: Nothing.
0: Something.
9: No.
0: Oh, who didn't pay attention to you, at least?
2: No, I guess there's a certain amount of little girls.
0: She's got
2: girl
0: the girl voice, too, yeah. Molestation?
9: Hmm?
0: Molestation?
9: No.
0: Come on.
9: Nothing like that.
0: Where's Daddy?
9: He's home, in the other room.
0: Mm-hmm. Drunk? Passed out?
9: Sleeping.
0: Mm-hmm. And when did you lose your virginity?
10: Where's my bourbon?
9: A couple months ago.
0: Oh, that's it, huh?
9: Mm-hmm.
0: I'm going to play a new angle. Religious parents?
9: No.
0: Hmm. How's mom?
9: She's fine.
0: Parents still
1: are
0: together?
1: Are they jewelers?
9: No.
0: No, let's see. I'm going to get a stud in there.
2: No physical abuse.
0: No physical abuse?
9: Nope.
2: Nobody ever hit you?
9: Nope.
0: And you just want to get the hood pierced?
9: Yeah. Well, my friend did it, and she said it really helps that. So.
0: What if...
2: Wait a minute. If the deal here is that you're concerned that you didn't have an orgasm during intercourse or that it wasn't that pleasurable and that a clitoral piercing is going to somehow help that, you can forget about it. Do you understand that?
9: Yeah, I mean, I had fun. My friend just said it made, she got it and she said it helped and it made it better.
2: I understand, but if you're looking for help in that regard, this is not the way to go. Do you understand that?
9: Yeah.
0: Hmm. What's up? How you doing at school?
9: I'm good. I'm actually a 4.0 student.
2: All right. So realize that most women your age do not have orgasm.
9: All right.
2: Okay. And those that do don't typically have it during intercourse.
9: Okay.
2: Piercing or not.
0: You have a boyfriend?
9: Yeah.
2: And the piercing might actually desensitize you ultimately and make it even more difficult.
9: Oh, really?
2: ultimately.
9: All right.
0: I don't know. This we had a bogus call.
9: Okay.
0: I think it was bogus.
2: Yeah, it could be.
0: Yeah.
9: Oh, gee, thanks.
0: Yeah. I think you're making this one up.
9: Not really.
0: I don't know. It's not coming together.
9: Oh.
0: 4.0, parents still together.
2: It does come together for me because sometimes when we put on hold for a second, talk behind her back.
0: All right.
2: Sometimes
0: except when they can hear us.
2: When women are super, when the parents are ultra super controlling and intrusive. I have parents who are
0: intrusive parents.
2: Super controlling, except they're cool because we can talk about sex with our kids. And we're going to talk about it, and that's going to be okay. And the kid just go, hey, well, that's my way out.
0: All right. Your parents controlling?
9: A little. Not too bad, though.
0: Is there a doctor or an attorney in the family?
9: Yeah, my dad's a lawyer and my mom's a lawyer.
0: Oh, that's abuse. That's abuse. Okay, now it's starting. And Drew, good call. Starting to come together. Yeah, attorney. Sorry about the doctor thing, Drew. I'm an attorney.
2: I get it.
0: Yeah, those are horrible, horrible people, attorneys. They shouldn't be able to raise hamsters, those people.
2: Well, they're a few horrible. Seconds ago you said your parents were great. Now you agree they're horrible people?
9: Well, they're not horrible. They're just kind of use big words and stuff.
0: It's right. It's time to do something that would piss them off.
2: Well, except they probably talked to her about this.
0: No, they did not. No, this isn't liberal.
2: No, it's not liberal. It's not liberal.
0: Do your parents talk to you about sex?
9: It doesn't really come up. I mean, like, they don't avoid it if it comes up, but it just never really comes up.
1: You have your belly button pierced or anything like that?
9: Yeah, I have my belly button pierced.
0: Did your parents find out about that?
9: Yeah.
2: Yeah, they're fine. They're cool.
0: Are they? Would you shut up, Drew? Are they okay with that?
9: Well, my mom thinks it's cute. My dad kind of got pissed, but he's over it.
0: I think this is her sort of saying, you think you can control me? Well, let's see about that. It's a way to strike out against them a little bit.
2: But there's such an underdeveloped self doing it that she's sort of even confused about doing it. You see what I'm saying?
0: Yeah.
2: If something's wrong here, I better put some metal down there and make it work.
0: I'm not going down that route. I think it's her parents are perfect. They want her to be perfect. She's got to get the 4.0. She's got to go off to Stanford or Berkeley or UCLA. And now she's saying, I'm going to assert myself and do something crazy.
1: Yeah, but you got to wait till it gets...
2: It's a little abusive, though, right? It's just also the kids that get the physically abused or physically abused do the same kind of thinking, right?
0: Yeah.
2: It's the same
0: but
2: thing.
0: But that's not going on here.
2: But it's the same kind of emotional...
0: Right, I'm done with you. I'm done with you, Drew.
1: She should wait till it gets ugly until she, then pretty it up. Wait till you're like 46.
0: That's a good point.
1: You know?
0: Yeah, don't paint the car on the way home from the dealer. Wait till you get a few dings in it and some rust on the quarter panel. Then you give it a nice paint job.
9: Right.
0: All right, baby. Hey, good times.
2: Hey, how about birth control?
0: Don't do it.
2: Birth control?
0: What about the birth control?
2: What are we doing here? Condoms.
0: Yeah. Yeah.
2: I'm sure she's like obsequious about it, too.
0: I'll tell you, lawyer parents. It's horrible. Because here's the problem with lawyers. They're not actually human beings for the most part. About 99% of them aren't humans. And they're sort of subhuman with huge egos and educations and a lot of $10 words and nice cars and, oh, what a disaster. And they'll just argue everything into the ground. Oh, two lawyers. Oh, my God. Danielle?
10: Yeah?
0: You're 22?
10: Yeah, I am.
0: What's up?
10: I just had sex with my boyfriend, and I was electrocuted by my vibrator.
0: Mm-hmm. That's how my sister passed, by the way.
2: You mean that the...
10: It really hurt. It really hurt.
2: The battery operated?
10: Yeah.
0: No.
10: Was that possible?
0: No.
2: What happened?
10: It just, like, all of a sudden, like, my whole body started shaking, and it was... And all tensed up, and it wasn't like an orgasm. It was something from...
0: Well, you had your boyfriend in you? You had the vibrator? Where was your boyfriend?
10: He just came, and...
0: We shorted the thing out with a rusty load.
10: It just really hurt.
2: You sure this wasn't a big orgasm? Have you ever had an orgasm?
10: Oh, I have them, like, every time we have sex.
0: He just had an orgasm.
10: And then he came out, and then, like, we put the vibrator in, and, like, after a while, I got this huge shock, and, like, my whole body went completely, numb and tensed up.
0: And did the vibrator make a weird noise or a smoke plume come out of your vagina or anything?
10: It's like hard thing came out. I don't know what it was.
0: C battery, maybe?
2: Hang on. Let's pick this up after the break.
0: I got to
2: hear more about this.
0: What does she mean, a hard thing?
2: I don't know, but I'm dying to know.
0: Okay. David Arquette is our guest tonight.
2: We're going to do a theme for his movie, an upcoming film. No?
0: I don't think that this is a shock, but I'm curious what the hard thing that came out of her was.
7: Ah. How many volts does that kind of thing carry?
0: I don't think there's enough to really put a zap in you.
2: No
0: it's not like a cattle prod or anything, but although I have used one of those in a pinch. We'll take a break. We'll be right back.

0: shouldn't there be something where, all right, I slept a full 8 the night before, so tonight I'll sleep 3 hours, and I'll do it, and I'll feel fine. Why do I got to feel miserable the entire day? Mm. I mean, why sleep have to destroy you?
1: Yeah.
0: So why is it so important? Everything, heart's still beating.
1: Yeah, why every day? Why can't you skip
0: that's
1: one
0: what
1: day?
0: I'm saying.
1: I can skip a meal. I can skip a whole day of eating. Why can't I skip a
0: just day? One day.
1: Yeah.
0: Just one day. I cannot take a crap for a day. I cannot eat for a day. There's a lot of stuff I can not do for a day, and I'm fine. I feel fine. Why the sleep? Why does it have to destroy you?
2: There's a lot of people that don't sleep. A lot.
0: People say that, but I can never believe. You know, they go, Benjamin Franklin slept an hour a day. And I always think, no, they're lying. I know I hear about those people, but those people aren't they sort of a mess?
2: Yeah. Well,
0: who functions normally? I'm just saying one day. I can't just do one day and just feel good.
1: I'm with you. I wish that were so. No. The answer is no.
0: I don't like that.
1: Yeah, I'm with you.
0: I like to redesign that.
1: Yeah, when you're talking to God about that, also check out the business about accumulating the sperm and releasing it at night.
0: Yeah, I'm going to get to the bottom of that thing, too. Yeah, the wet dream, why he would build that in. I mean,
1: since he didn't like those kinds
0: of
1: functions.
0: Not only is that spilling the seed, but it's spilling it right onto the mattress pad.
1: Yeah.
0: That's a disaster.
1: Directly.
0: Right.
1: Yeah.
0: Danielle?
3: Uh-huh.
0: Okay, so you think you got electrocuted by your vibrator.
3: Yeah.
0: Mm-hmm.
1: Is it possible you weren't having orgasms before and now you finally just had one?
3: I don't think so. I think I've always been having orgasms.
1: What were they like before?
3: They weren't as, like, shocking. Like, my whole body, like, I blacked out and, like, I don't know, it just felt really scary.
1: Well, either you never had an orgasm until this moment, which is possible. The other possibility is that you had, like, a seizure.
3: Really?
1: Mm-hmm. Will you witness? I mean, your boyfriend saw you shake or anything, or do you?
3: I just said, stop, I can't do this anymore, it hurts.
1: Yeah.
0: Does she just sound like a very screwed up person the way she said that?
1: Yeah. Yes.
0: You okay? Do you have any mental problems, Danielle?
3: Why?
0: You sound like maybe you got something going on.
3: I've been through a lot.
0: Oh, why? Like what?
3: Rape and things like that.
0: Yeah. There's something. When she said, the way she said, stop, it hurts, it sounded to me like
1: traumatic.
0: Very traumatizing. Yeah. How about a little therapy for all that stuff?
3: Yeah, I've been going.
0: Okay. Right. What size batteries does this thing take?
3: I guess normal, AA, I don't know.
1: So maybe you had a...
0: Chicks don't know. I say all the time, you know, women, they complain that they get 70 cents on the dollar. They're so lucky they're not getting 50 cents on the dollar. I really mean it. They never know anything. There's never an answer. Although none of the guys we talked to have an answer for
1: and
0: anything.
1: Maybe you had some sort of flashback of some traumatic experience. That's another thing that can happen.
0: Who raped you? Was this happened more than once?
3: Yeah.
0: Who did this?
3: I was playing with a guy for 18 months, and he used to rape me like every day.
0: Every day?
1: Yeah, but where did this start?
3: When I was 15.
1: No.
0: For 18 months every day?
1: No.
3: Well, after 6 months, yeah.
1: What happened when you were 8?
3: I don't know.
0: Something must have happened.
3: Anything.
0: Nothing happened before this guy?
3: I was abused by a lot of guys in my school.
0: Yeah.
1: Sexually abused?
3: Yeah.
1: Starting at what age?
3: 12.
1: You
0: were sexually abused by a lot of guys at school starting at age 12?
3: Mm-hmm.
1: What happened when you were 8?
3: I don't remember anything before I was 10.
1: Uh-huh. Is there suspicion that something happened?
3: A lot of people think so. I don't remember anything at all.
1: Well, what do they think happened?
3: They ask me if I'm adopted, if this or that, and I just don't know.
0: Okay. All right. Well, Danielle, I don't think... First off...
1: You were not electrocuted, first off.
3: Then what was it?
1: Maybe a flashback. Maybe
0: it could have been anything, but it wasn't that.
1: Maybe an orgasm. Maybe a seizure. I don't know, but it warrants evaluation, nonetheless.
0: All right. Stick with your therapy, baby.
3: Okay.
0: All right.
1: Oh, probably just an orgasm.
0: And get like a double insulated vibrator from now on, all right?
3: Okay.
0: All right?
3: All right.
0: Didn't surprise, because I remember just shortly after my dad sat me down and gave me the whole beat-off explanation, my mom sat my sister down, explained her how to use a vibrator.
1: Without getting electrocuted.
0: Vibrator / dildo.
1: Without getting electrocuted.
0: Without being electrocuted.
1: Yeah. Well, if something like this could happen if she hadn't, you know.
0: Right.
1: The details.
0: Yeah.
2: Well, during the break, I actually hooked my nuts up to my car.

0: battery, and I kind of enjoyed it.
1: Wow.
2: I wonder what happened to your hair.
0: That's right. It was
2: my mom always told my sister, if you use a plug-in variety, use one with a GFI outlet, like the ones I have in the bathroom, the ground force interrupt ones.
1: Oh,
2: so
1: I see.
2: You won't short yourself
0: out that way. That girl should like move on to maybe like some kind of water tool. Electricity might not be her thing.
2: I think she needs to move on to some serious therapy because there's a bunch of stuff floating around in her head. Jennifer?
3: Yes.
2: You're 18?
3: Hi, Adam. Hey, Drew. Hey, David.
0: Hey.
1: Hey. Hey, Jennifer.
3: Hey. Okay, I have a question. I am taking orthotricycline. This is my first month on it. I just switched over from orthocycline.
1: All right.
3: And 2 days ago, I lost my monthly, you know, pack. And I was wondering, because I haven't, you know, taken it for 2 days, and I am very sexually active, and I don't want to miss any days.
1: Hold on.
3: Yes.
1: You were on orthotricycline. You were on orthocycline.
3: Yes, I was.
1: And you switched the tricycline when?
3: This month. I didn't finish it yet.
1: When did you switch?
3: Last month. I started it for this month.
1: How many days ago?
3: I don't know.
2: Again with the math, you see, 70 cents on the dollar, not bad.
1: 2 days ago, 5 days ago, 20 days ago?
3: Probably like 20 days ago.
1: And then you lost it 2 days ago?
3: Yes.
1: And you haven't taken the pill for 2 days?
3: Yes.
1: You should consider yourself not covered.
3: Okay. Well, I mean, is it safe for me to use,
1: you can double for 2 days, but you will not be covered until the next pack.
3: Okay.
1: It's not safe to have unprotected sex at this point.
3: There's no way I could use, like, another pack until...
1: No matter what you do, you're not covered.
3: Really?
1: No matter what. But, yes, you can start another pack, and you'll screw your period up pretty good. Mm-hmm. I would call the doctor who prescribed it in the first place.
3: Mm-hmm.
1: But even if you double down for 2 days, you should have another means of contraception to back you up.
2: All right. Let's talk to Jason, who's 29. Jason?
4: Yes.
2: Yes.
4: Yeah. How's it going, guys?
2: Good.
4: Well, I guess I'm calling because this is somewhat of a celebratory day for myself. I just turned in the last of the pages for the comic book of Eight-Legged Freaks.
0: Did you? Fantastic.
2: Yeah. Oh, coming out with a comic book?
4: Yeah.
0: Sort of like a book version.
2: Cool.
4: It's like a, you know, three times the normal size of a comic book. Now, I know, Adam, you have a little beef with comic guys of some sort, you know, that do that kind of work for a living. But
2: no, I don't mind the guys who do the work. I know where they're coming from.
4: Yeah,
2: I mind the guys who buy them. Oh, I don't trust those guys. I don't believe people should be reading for pleasure. I've said it many times.
1: Especially
2: comic books. I believe it poisons the mind.
4: Well, unfortunately, some people looked at comic books as a reference, which is really, really kind of tough to actually.
1: Reference for what?
4: Reference to draw other comic books.
1: I see. That makes sense.
2: Well, that's what you do, right?
4: Well, I don't do the drawing. If you ever seen Chasing Amy, the infamous tracer scene.
2: Yeah, I never did see Chasing Amy, actually.
4: Okay. Well, there's a scene in there that kind of makes a point of my aspect of comics, which is the inking part of it, which is going over the actual pencils, ergo tracing. So
1: you don't draw them, you just ink them.
4: I ink them, yeah.
2: And, still takes some ability, I'm sure.
4: Yeah, well, I do drawing for, you know, other freelance projects on my own, but...
1: He does sound a little like the guy in The Simpsons that owns the cartoon shop. Comic shop.
2: Hey, Jason's got it. I know where he's coming
1: from. Comic book guy.
4: Yeah. All right.
2: So, did you want to say something to David?
4: Okay, David, I heard this through someone who actually worked on the project as well. Did you actually title the project, The Eight-Legged Freaks?
0: Yeah, I did, actually.
4: It was
0: called a Rack Attack, and... In this sort of climate, it sounded too much like...
1: Oh, wow. Yeah.
4: That's
2: a good point.
0: So, yeah. So, I got a... I was... In one scene, I was on top of a radio sort of... whatever the heck it is. On Blair.
2: Transmitter tower
0: or
2: something?
0: Yeah, exactly.
4: Okay.
0: And I said, oh, let me ad-lib a line here because it was on my back and I'm shooting the, you know, shotgun and it's a pivotal moment. So I ad-lib, get back, you eight-legged freaks. And then Dean Devlin at some point, when they came up with a problem with the title, sort of threw it out there, and I guess they went for it. He wasn't sure about it, though, but it tested well, so.
4: Yeah.
0: It sort of goes with the theme of the film a little better, too.
4: Yeah, it kind of sounds like it would have to, you know, wait and see how people reacted to it before it kind of took.
2: What kind of spiders did they use?
0: Well, they're all digital, but they're really good.
2: All of them, but they didn't use some Oh, they're all like crazy spiders.
0: Most of them. I mean, at the beginning, there's this guy who has this sort of, you know, little spider zoo kind of thing. And you know, there's a toxic spill. And then
2: sure.
0: He starts feeding them. He starts feeding them big, you know, grasshoppers. And they start, you know, growing. And then they bite him and escape. And they keep growing at an enormous rate.
2: I'm amazed at all the places that don't want us to do these nuclear dumping zones in their state, you know.
1: You become superhuman.
2: Yeah, that's what I'm saying.
1: You can grow giant corn.
2: Yeah, everything just gets bigger and better. I don't see what the problem is. So, I tell you, I like these kind of movies. I saw a spider movie, like original. Well, not the original, but I love the movie Them when I was a kid.
0: That's the same.
2: Remember that movie,
0: feeling.
2: Them? Giant ants. Ants are scary when they're big.
1: Yeah, yeah.
2: All insects, when they get big, scary.
1: Yeah, yeah.
2: Horribly scary.
0: Yeah.
2: They're perfect. You don't have to modify them too much. You just make them big. And so these things, now is it a certain breed of spider
0: there's
2: that gets big?
0: There's different kinds. There's the orb weaver that sort of wraps people up in a web and cocoons them alive.
2: Right.
0: And then there's the jumping spider that just sort of like, you know, they jump. And when they're big, they can jump, you know, far.
2: Now how big do these spiders get?
0: They get big. They get like the size of the tarantula gets like the size of a, you know, van or something.
2: Oh, good.
0: And then, you know, the jumping spiders are like the size of this desk. I mean, I don't know what, you know.
2: Right.
1: Well, jumping spiders are real.
0: Motorcycle or something.
1: Empire State Building. Boom.
2: Right.
1: You seen those things jump?
2: No, yeah. No problem. Hey, Nate?
5: Yeah.
2: Nate is calling to correct me because I didn't say ground fault interrupt. I said ground force interrupt.
5: Well, I was just going to check with you. That's what I thought it was.
2: Yeah, it is fault.
5: Okay.
2: You're right.
5: But,
2: the GFI
5: whatever.
2: Switch. You know, put them in the kitchens, put them in the bathrooms.
5: Anyway.
2: There's a code that any plugs within like 4 feet of a water source, like a sink, have to be there. Maybe it's 6 feet. Mm-hmm. I don't know what it is. You an electrician, Nate?
5: No, I'm not.
2: All right. Good times. Let me ask you another electrical question.
5: All right.
2: EMT.
5: EMT?
2: Yes. The conduit, the rigid conduit known as EMT. What does EMT stand for? Electromagnetic tubing. Sorry, Nate.
0: Nate, wait. I got a question, Nate.
6: Who cares?
0: Nate, have you ever heard of a woman getting shocked by a AA battery?
5: No. I never.
0: Could you show me how to masturbate?
2: How about Romex? Just explain Romex.
5: Romex?
2: Yeah.
5: Look, I didn't.
0: You didn't call
2: me. No, you didn't, did you, Nate?
0: I didn't ask for this. I was just.
2: All right. No, you're right. You're right, Nate. I point so, well taken.
5: Anyway, you guys crack me up.
2: Thanks for calling, buddy.
5: Thanks very
2: energy.
5: Much.
2: All right.
5: All right, bye. All
2: right. You guys know what Romex is?
1: No.
2: You know, in the old days, it'd just be a bunch of conduit, and then you'd pull all your wires through the conduit.
1: Okay.
2: Well, someone figured out at some point, why do that two-step thing where you run a bunch of conduit throughout the house and then yank a bunch of wires through it? It's kind of a lengthy process. Why not just make the three wires, put a bunch of insulation on it, and we'll just roll it out and staple them where we want it. See what I'm saying?
1: Makes sense.
2: Romex. Yeah. All right, let's talk to Anthony, who's 20. Anthony?
7: Hey, how's it going, Adam?
2: Good times, buddy.
7: Great. Yeah, first off, let me tell you that I can literally spend this entire show blowing sunshine up your ass.
2: Thank you. Literally.
7: Since I can't, I just want to leave it to you're my hero.
2: Thank you.
1: Literally.
7: Dr. Drew,
1: yeah.
7: you are awesome. Compassionate beyond all belief. It's truly an admirable quality.
1: Thanks, Anthony.
2: He's a good man.
7: Yeah, and David, hilarious.
0: Thanks, bro.
7: You are awesome. Loved you and Ready to Rumble.
0: Hey.
7: Great
0: thanks.
7: Movie. My question was, want a little bit of advice. I'm a driver for an escort agency, and I told my girlfriend this on Sunday. She thought I was working as a stalker for fries, and she flipped on me.
2: Really?
7: I mean, she got pissed.
2: Well,
7: I mean, she thinks I'm, like, doing all these chicks down here and, like, you know.
2: Well, you don't live in the same town with your girlfriend?
7: Oh, we do.
2: And driver for escort.
1: What does that mean?
7: What's that mean?
1: Well, yeah.
7: Well, pretty much like
1: the bouncer for the stripper kind of thing?
7: Yeah, and more.
2: Well, I mean, you're
0: Are you a bimp?
7: No. I'm more of a bodyguard of sorts. I take the girls to the call, collect the agency fee, and then pretty much hang out and make sure, like, usually outside the room, and just make sure everything stays cool, and then take the girl back to the office.
2: And when you say outside of the room?
7: Hotel rooms, usually we go to a lot of hotels. Houses on occasion, apartments here and there.
1: And what's to prevent you from getting arrested for all this?
7: What's to prevent me from getting arrested for all this?
2: Well, at least not really doing anything.
7: Yeah, I'm not really doing. I mean, if the police wanted to, they could ticket me for working in the adult business without an adult license, because I don't have an adult license. But it's like a $50 ticket that you go down and pay. I mean, and that's pretty much the
1: most
7: they can
1: do. Somehow participating or accomplice in prostitution is not a...
2: Well, it's probably hard to prove. I mean, you're driving the girl over there. You say, look, I don't know what's going on inside there. I thought it was a bachelor party. She was going to do some dancing or something. I didn't know they were having intercourse. Yeah, you could do it. Meanwhile, he just sits out in the Chevette and beats off. And counts
1: why
2: his
1: is
2: money.
1: It, why is it surprising to you that your girlfriend would freak out about this?
7: Well, you know, and it's not so, like, surprising to me that she would freak out. I understand where she's coming from. You know, I mean, especially I lied to her for 3 months, and I understand that. I shouldn't have, but I don't know. I mean, I didn't know what I should do.
2: How much money? How much money do you make doing this?
7: I make a couple hundred a night.
2: Oh, really?
7: Yeah.
2: Girls tip you out?
7: Yeah, 10%.
1: Is this why you do it? Because of the money?
7: Pretty much, yeah.
2: 10% and you get the cash, a couple hundred a night.
7: Yeah.
2: It's not a bad night. And
7: we do credit card too, so I get a check also every couple of weeks.
2: And basically, just hanging out.
7: Pretty much.
2: Killing time.
7: Yeah.
2: How long's the average session?
7: It depends on the money, really, but you're looking at half hour, 45 minutes on average.
2: Uh-huh. And now what if there's a problem? I mean, what if the chick's not out in an hour and a half?
7: If she's not out on time?
2: Yeah.
7: Well, if there's a problem, then I go knock on the door. If he doesn't let her out, then we're supposed to break the door down and go in and get her.
2: Wow. And is there any penalization, like, let's say he busts one in her eye or something like that? Do you have to go in and get an extra $20?
7: Well, you know, yeah, sure, why not? If you can.
2: All right. What's the nationality of most of these guys?
7: Nationality of most of them?
2: Yeah.
7: Actually, most of them are white.
2: White guys?
7: Middle-aged white men, businessmen.
2: Looking for love, huh?
7: Yeah, pretty much.
2: What do the chicks look like?
7: Actually, they're pretty good looking.
2: Pretty good, huh?
7: Yeah, they're pretty hot. I mean, they were all girls that if I saw at a bar, I'd be hitting on.
2: And average age?
7: 23, 24.
2: Nice. Not a bad gig. What do you guys, I imagine the conversation to be stimulating on the way to the gig.
7: Usually, yeah. we have a good time.
2: She's chewing gum. You're listening to BTO on 8-Track. And
1: how did you get this job?
7: How did I, actually... My buddy came home one day with the newspaper, and there was an ad in the newspaper for it. And then a couple weeks later, I just kind of got out the phone book and started calling them.
2: Yeah. Hey,
1: you have no problem. There's no conscience. Kind of doesn't bother you.
2: Let me explain something to you, Drew, because I was thinking about this.
1: All right. Because this bewilders me.
2: Well, your life always had a path.
1: Right.
2: Even though... You had not arrived at your destination yet.
1: Right.
2: You could look way down the train tracks and see the town.
1: Okay.
2: But as a guy who sort of floated around, kicked around myself looking for a gig, first off, the whole money thing becomes a complete priority.
1: Yeah.
2: I mean, if someone
1: amount.
2: Says you can make a couple hundred bucks cash for half an evening's work, as opposed to the $7 an hour I'm currently making with taxes being taken out for digging ditches, you'll do the $200 a night thing, hands down, no problem. I mean, it's the difference between sort of surviving and a little bit of thriving.
1: Right.
2: And you don't get so much involved. You don't want to hurt anybody, but the moral aspect of it is out the window.
1: Wouldn't bother you.
2: No. It wouldn't bother me.
1: Would you suppress it? You just would just ignore it?
2: I would have said... I'm having trouble paying the bills. I got to survive.
1: I got to do this.
2: And I'm not hurting anybody. These chicks are doing this. They get paid. These Johns want to pay for the service. And I'm merely like the Romex carrying the electricity.
1: What if it was delivering bank robbers?
2: No, I think everyone has that line. I mean, maybe it's gay porn, maybe it's child pornography, maybe it's hurting somebody else. But I think as an atheist who was low on cash at age 20, would have looked at this as a dream gig and done it no problem.
1: Wow.
2: Yeah. Sold weed, whatever. I would have done whatever. Most guys do, especially their choice is nothing. Do you know what I'm saying?
1: Yeah.
2: And they don't have anything to fall back on.
1: Mm.
2: I don't know if he's in college or what his deal is. I think he's going to have to swing this with his girlfriend, though.
1: Yeah.
2: Yeah. I don't think she has to freak.
1: Oof.
2: Does she have to?
0: I know you're taking a freak. I mean, come on.
2: Your wife would freak. But I mean,
1: are you kidding?
2: But there are chicks who could do this.
1: I would worry about them.
2: Well, who would go along with this guy? This guy works for service. He sits out in a car.
1: It's sort of abusive to women, and it's sort of, you know, exploitative, and these women are prostitutes. He's hanging out with them. It's like, you really, that's your boyfriend?
2: It's a little. He ain't doing them, though. He's just getting a gig, and he's sitting in the car.
1: Who knows?
2: You think he may be getting him?
1: Hmm.
2: What, do you think she's giving him something before she gets with the John?
1: I don't know. Probably not.
2: All right. Calm down. This guy's fine. All right. David Arquette, who has to leave because Courtney Cox is waiting at home, right?
0: Yeah, that's a good reason.
2: That's a good reason to leave. Oh, his house is probably so big he just can't find her. Doesn't know what room she's in. Eventually checks 120, 130 rooms, gets tired and goes to bed in the grand ballroom. Jesus, what a life. Eight-Legged Freaks, which is coming out July 19th. Go out and see it. And then when these other movies come out, David, come back and give them a plug.
0: I sure will.
2: We'd love to have you. All right, we'll take a break. We'll be right back.

0: buddy. Loveline. I'm Adam. That's Drew. David Arquette has left the building. Phone number 1-800-LOVE-191. David Alan Greer coming in here tonight, substituting for me. Then me and Jimmy on Thursday night from New York. And Drew, I was thinking about that last... He told you to be prepared to bring it, by the way.
1: Bring it?
0: David did.
1: Okay.
0: I spoke to him on the cell phone on the way in. He said you didn't bring it last time. Needed you to bring it.
1: All right.
0: So tomorrow night, you bring it.
1: All right.
0: And get him to talk to you about, he's going to Africa on safari on Friday.
1: Yeah. Crazy.
0: Crazy, man.
2: Wow.
0: So, give him to talk about that, on the air. I was thinking about that last call and just just making money and how all that stuff works and how, really about 90% of the country, males, 20-year-old males, are in this guy's shoes.
1: Yeah.
0: They'd do anything for a buck.
1: Hmm.
0: Oh, listen, I was always looking for a gig like this. I was never lucky enough. It was my dream job to get a job like bartending at a strip club or just being just something that involves some tips and some hours.
1: Cash, yeah.
0: Something where the alarm clock didn't go off at 6 a.m. and taxes weren't being taken out and there were a couple of chicks around and you got a little cash. You didn't have some guy busting your chops. That kind of thing. Oh, yeah. Although I'd probably still be doing it.
1: Yeah.
0: Easily. David?
3: Yeah.
0: You're 21?
3: Mm-hmm.
0: What's up?
3: I have a question for Dr. Drew.
1: Mm-hmm.
3: You were talking last night about how a girl was thinking about going into the Air Force and how that would have some effects on her child.
1: She was talking about leaving the child, as I recall, for a long period of time.
3: Okay.
1: And that has a profound effect on the development of a child. The attachment process and the biological, what's called synchronicity between the child and the primary caretaker is how your brain develops. The emotional brain, the self brain. And if that is interrupted or ruptured, it has profound effects on the emotional development.
3: So you would not suggest a mother leaving her child for, say, 6 weeks?
1: Well, 6 weeks, no, 6 weeks doesn't necessarily have a dramatic effect. Not necessarily. It's hard to say what 6 weeks would have, but she was talking, as I recall, was going to ship off for 2 years or something. I was just like,
0: oh, okay. She didn't give a time period. She just said she wanted to join up.
1: No, but it gave us a sense that she was just going to be gone. That was it. And I was like, wow, jeez.
0: Yeah, I don't think she said that. She wanted to join the Air Force, I believe, and, or the Navy. And she didn't have any idea when she was coming around or going to be around. Boy, what's going on with you, David?
3: Well, my wife is going to be, or at least attempting, to join the Air Force, and she's concerned about the long-term effects on her child.
0: What's she going to do for the Air Force?
3: Well, we don't know yet. Something just kind of to get by. I think she was considering mental health.
0: What? For the Air Force?
3: Mm-hmm.
0: What are you doing?
3: Well, I'm going to be hopefully doing some schooling while she's doing
1: that. Well, tell her to look into John Bowlby and Alan Shore, an attachment theorist, and... There's
0: interesting that
1: it.
0: She wants to emphasize mental health, and she said turning her kid into a vegetable.
1: Right.
0: Yeah, I don't know if you can just join up with the Air Force and not be shipped out somewhere, and don't you have to do some basic training and that kind of stuff?
3: Yeah, it's about 6 weeks.
1: That's the 6 weeks.
0: And where does she do that training?
3: In Lackland Air Force Base in Texas.
0: I see. And how does the military work out? All the people in Lackland, Texas have to go off to D.C. and all the people. How do they know where you are and where you can't be? Everyone has to ship out somewhere. Everyone has to go somewhere.
3: Right.
0: You're in Louisiana, you got to go to San Diego, and all the people in San Diego, you're going to Louisiana.
1: That's right.
0: All right. I don't know. I suppose she could go for 6 weeks and you could look after the kid.
1: Yeah.
0: But then what?
1: I mean,
0: And how much money does that pay? Wouldn't you better off just getting a gig where you guys are?
3: I don't know. I thought about that too, but at the same time, there's a certain comfort with the Air Force. You know, you got your rent paid for, everything's the security.
0: Right.
3: And that's a big factor right now.
0: I'm with you. I was going to join the Coast Guard Reserve when I was 20. Because notion of having a little medical, a little dental, and a little something coming in, didn't sound too bad.
1: Mm-hmm.
0: All right, plus they pay for college. Junior college.
1: Yeah, I was going to say, I know that was very important to you.
0: Yeah, $8 a unit over at Valley College. Diane?
4: Yes?
0: You're 17?
4: Yep.
0: What's up?
4: I have this guy that I'm seeing.
2: I'm not really seeing him, but I've known him for like 4 years, and we've had this sexual relationship with each other, and that's just purely it. We've never called each other boyfriend and girlfriend. And
1: how long has it been going on for?
2: About 4 years.
1: Since you were 13?
2: I was 14, sorry.
1: And how old was he, 19?
2: He was 21.
1: 21 when it started.
2: So yeah, and I was 14.
1: So he's a criminal.
2: No, he's not a criminal. I don't see anything wrong with that.
1: I understand you don't see anything wrong with it, but
2: yeah.
1: he was a criminal.
0: 14 and 21?
2: Yeah, I was 14, turning 15.
0: Turning.
2: Actually, I was 15, sorry. This is a pretty long time ago. I was 15, he was turning 21. I'm now 17. We kind of got in a fight because he left me to go with my friend.
1: He's not your boyfriend, Diane.
2: No, he's not my boyfriend.
1: So what?
2: But he was like my first love. We never...
1: Well, he's not your boyfriend.
2: I know, but I fell in love with him.
1: Okay, well, he's an asshole.
2: Yeah, I know.
1: Okay, and he's a criminal. And you should stop defending this guy.
2: Okay.
1: He's an asshole and a criminal, and he abused you.
0: True, what's worse, asshole or criminal?
2: Abused me when I'm willing to have sex with him?
1: Yes, this is why these things are in place, because of the consequence it has on 14, 15, 16-year-olds. Because of how you think about that relationship, when in fact all he sees you as is someone to serve his sexual needs.
0: He sees you as a giant vagina.
1: Yeah, that's it.
0: Same thing I see when I look at Drew.
2: Oh, my God.
0: I think he's stymied her.
1: Mm-hmm.
2: Anyway,
1: well, you begin addressing reality.
2: Okay.
1: It's time to come onto the planet Earth here and deal with look at what you're dealing with here.
0: So now the guy's 24.
1: He's a despicable asshole.
0: Hmm? 23. And now he's seeing one of your friends.
2: Yeah, he's totally done with that relationship. That's already broken up our relationship. That we had.
1: You didn't have a relationship.
2: Yes, we did have a relationship. He wasn't seeing anyone. I wasn't seeing anyone. We were having sex together, but we really didn't call each other boyfriend or girlfriend.
1: Yeah, because
0: he didn't want to be boyfriend.
1: He just was having sex.
2: Yeah.
1: That's it.
2: So
1: that's
2: was I, though.
1: No, you said you were in love
0: with
1: him.
0: You were just holding still.
2: No. I was rocking his world, you know.
1: Yeah, right. But you were in love with him, and he had none of those feelings for you.
2: Yeah, he did.
1: Then why didn't he call you his girlfriend?
2: Huh? Because he was, like, afraid that, you know, this getting out, me being 14, 15,
0: right.
2: And him being 21, that's not good, you know? His friends would see him as a criminal, as you guys say.
0: All right. Hold on. I wish there was more of you when I was 21, 22.
2: but now, we didn't talk to each other for about a full year, mm-hmm. And we've been now talking to each other, and it's been probably about 4 or 5 months, and I've been seeing him again.
0: Mm-hmm.
2: But now... someone at his work that he's met, she's also 17 and a virgin, and he's like dating her, calling her his girlfriend, but he's me on the side.
0: Ooh, what the F word. All right, hang on, Diane. Diane sounds like such a delight. Oh my God. I'll tell you, if I saw Diane's dad, I would not only kick him in the nuts, but I would do a rare rocket-assisted kick in the nuts.
1: Ooh, nice.
0: This is where I take a couple bottle rockets and I actually duct tape them to my steel-shanked boot that
1: nice.
0: I use.
1: Very good.
0: And I light them off. You ever see, they'll do that once in a while, big airplane with a big bomb load, World War II, they have actual rocket-assist
1: mm-hmm.
0: takeoff. That's what I do. I fire off the bottle rockets and put the steel toe right into the nutsack.
1: Oh, from his ass to the nutsack?
0: I could go backside.
1: Okay.
0: I go backside. Good. I prefer to do it front side because I like to watch his eyes roll back to the back of his
1: because
0: head.
1: Because someone has screwed with Diane in a major way.
0: Yeah, I don't think sexual abuse per se.
1: No, I just think. Well, this 21-year-old took care of that.
0: Horrible, horrible parenting going on. Diane?
2: What are you talking about?
0: Hey, shut up. Hey, listen to me, stoner.
2: Hey, shut up.
0: You smoke a ton of weed.
2: I smoke weed every day.
0: Yeah, shocking. Wonder how I knew. Look, don't use the F word or the S word on the air. Please,
2: okay.
0: Please,
2: okay.
0: I beg of you. Now listen, Anderson, calm down over there. I'm not done abusing. Anderson's pissed because we put you back on the air. Now look, this guy's a criminal. I don't know what your dad did to you, but he did a horrible, horrible job.
2: My parents are really cool. They've met him before. They know what age he is.
0: They're horrible people.
1: That even speaks more of how they allow their daughter to be abused by this asshole.
2: I'm not being abused. I'm going over there.
1: Diane.
2: Yeah.
0: You're going over there. Now he's dating another 17-year-old, right? And you're keeping it going with him.
2: Yeah, just off to the side, but... Yeah.
0: What's up with you?
4: Fantasy answer.
2: I want to get laid.
0: No.
2: Yeah.
0: You listen, who are you kidding, stoner?
2: What are you talking about?
0: You're the one who smokes a lid every week, not us. Are you high? You think you got us convinced?
2: No.
0: You're in love with this guy. You're always into this guy, but he's abuser. You're into him now. He's an abuser. And you can't accept it.
1: He has no feelings for you. Whatever feelings he claims he has is manipulation to keep you in there so he can keep having sex. And that is it.
0: All right. So
1: why
0: don't you just address reality for a heartbeat here, baby? Could you do that? Just find a guy who wants a relationship, who's not your senior, who's just a guy. All right. And quit smoking so much weed.
2: Hey.
0: Hey.
2: Hypocrite.
0: Hey, I barely smoke weed.
2: Oh, yeah.
0: And listen, I'm a genius.
2: Hey, if I got that paid, I'd have the nicest weed.
0: Yeah, but you'll never get paid because you smoke weed all day.
1: Oh, my God. Right,
0: listen, I wish someone would play a tape of this back to you one day so you can see what you sound like. Stop it, baby. Diane, listen to me. Your plan for your life?
1: Bad.
0: Doesn't work.
1: No.
0: You're sleeping with guys that are 5 years older than you, that are criminals, that are abusing you and using you, and you're smoking weed all day long. All right, baby. Hey, have a good life. Don't get pregnant.
2: I'm not.
0: I'm worried about society now, and I'm done with you.
1: Train in the background.
0: Train going through the living room. Oh, geez, what's worse than that female, Hesher?
1: Yeah.
0: And by the way, if I've talked to you for a minute and a half and I know you... I know you smoke a ton of weed. Do you think one of your friends told me? This doesn't bother you?
1: Yeah, that we can tell just by talking to you?
0: Yeah. Michael?
5: Yeah.
0: You're 18. What's happening?
5: Yes, I am. I've been with my girlfriend for about a year and a half now. Mm-hmm. And the first year was great. Our sexual relationship was great. I mean, we fooled around a lot. We had sex a few times. And the past few months, there's just been, like, absolutely nothing. And I'm just confused as to what's going on. I'm not sure if it's me. There's something going on with her or...
1: Well, what's up with you? Are you into it?
5: Oh, yeah.
1: But she's not.
5: Well, she was, but... Now
1: Michael, like, why are we talking to people? It's like we should come up with just fantasy answers tonight. Why bother talking about reality?
0: Oh, well, she was into sex with you? Well, then she will be till the end of time.
1: Yeah, you're into it. She's not.
0: But she was.
1: I know. I can't even establish that she's not into it now. You were both into it. You're still into it.
5: I am, yes.
1: Now she's not.
5: Well, we kind of don't see each other that often. And when we do, I mean, I work a lot. She works a lot. And usually she's really tired when I'm with
1: Michael?
5: Her. Yeah.
1: You were both into it?
5: Yes.
1: You're still into it?
5: Yes.
1: Now she's not.
5: Yeah, but...
1: Okay, stop. Just do the yes.
0: She lives about 30 miles away.
1: Wow.
0: All right, Michael, please. Listen, here's the whole thing, Mike, to Michael and all the Michaels out there.
1: And what was the last one name?
0: Don't defend yourself, because if you defend yourself, then it's not like you're asking a question. Do you see what I'm saying? Why ask the question? Here's what I'm saying. All right, here's what I'm saying. Why say, listen, I'm calling. There's this guy I'm really into. We've been having sex. He's now having sex with someone at work. And then when we say, well, this guy's a criminal. No, he's not. Well, you're into the guy. You obviously have feet. No, I don't. No, then you've nullified the question. He's a great guy. You're not into him. Where's the question?
1: What's the problem?
0: Why are you calling the show? Michael's had a great sexual relationship with this girl. He's still into her. She's into him, but she's a little bit tired.
1: No problem.
0: No problem.
1: Why'd you call?
0: That's the thing. It adds too much. She's not into you like she was.
5: No, but I mean, we both love each other, and we want to, have a future with each other.
1: Yeah, right. Stop with all the justification. Just let's stay with the facts. Stay with the reality.
0: Didn't she have a question when you called, though?
5: Yeah.
0: What was it?
5: I was wondering why, I mean, like, if there's something that goes on, that do girls just get tired of doing that, or do they just...
1: Yes, when there's something, when they are either not into the relationship... sort of not getting their emotional needs met in the relationship, or need to sabotage the relationship.
5: Well, actually, most often it's me not getting my emotional needs met. But
1: why? Because she's not having sex with you.
5: No, it's not just that. It's, I mean, like, stuff has just died down. I mean, I don't feel like it's coming from my end.
0: All right, now, she may be checking out.
1: She's
0: here.
1: Not into this.
0: Yeah.
1: Or looking for a way out.
0: This could be coasting to an end. Did she have a tough childhood?
5: Oh, no. Her parents are great.
0: Everything's good?
5: Yeah.
0: She's working right now?
5: Yeah.
1: She hasn't been complaining about you not spending enough time with her or anything like that?
5: Oh, no, not at all.
1: Then there's something going on.
0: Yeah. How often do you see her?
5: I see her, she just got back from out of town, but I see her pretty much every day.
0: Every day?
5: Yeah, but I don't see her that. I mean, I see her every day, maybe like 10 minutes one day, half hour another day, or something like that.
1: Why?
0: And do you count looking at a picture of her, seeing her too?
1: You're looking at her through the window. why such short periods?
0: Well, 10 minutes.
5: Because she's in college, I'm still in high school, and I work, and she works, and our schedules are just weird. They don't.
0: So you just see just 10 minutes.
1: She's just kind of busy.
0: Like
1: too
0: you
1: busy,
0: see her like
1: busy.
0: During nutrition at high school.
1: I wonder how she would describe this situation. You want to find out?
0: When's the last time you guys had sex?
5: Probably 6-7 months.
1: 6-7 months ago?
5: Yeah.
0: All right, hold on, Michael. I know we talked to him long enough, but...
1: That was a fantasy answer. You know what I mean?
0: Yeah. We gotta take ourselves a break. We'll just be back to try to... What I'm going to do is I'm going to snap Michael's... emotional chalk strap and see if we can pull him back
1: to reality
0: around just
1: a little
0: bit.
1: It's going to require more than a snap.
0: Okay, then a full-blown wedge.
1: Yeah.
0: After this. Hey, y'all. Loveline. Man, that's true. David Alan Greer coming in here tomorrow night. David Arquette out of the studio. Eight-legged freaks. Hey, what's the difference in spelling between legged and legged?
1: Same? Yeah.
0: Not one G versus two Gs or anything like
1: no,
0: that?
1: No, I don't think so.
0: How would you know the difference if you were just looking at the word?
1: It's like tomato and tomato, really.
0: Oh, all right. Because I said eight-legged freaks. And
1: all right, so
0: me.
1: you're gonna pull the job.
0: Michael?
5: Yeah.
0: You're 18?
5: Yeah.
0: You're dating a girl a year and a half?
5: Yep.
0: And you're in love. You're going to get married. Haven't had sex in 7 months.
1: Maybe never had sex.
0: Did you have sex with her before?
5: Yes.
0: Intercourse?
5: Yes.
0: You your penis was lodged in her vagina?
5: Yes.
0: Mm-hmm. And it's been 7-8 months since you've had sex?
5: Thereabouts, yeah.
0: You see her about sometimes 10 minutes a day?
5: Yeah, sometimes.
0: I don't think she's your girlfriend.
5: Yes, she is.
0: She is?
5: Yes.
0: How do you know?
5: Because we've been going out for over a year.
0: When do you go out? On the weekends?
5: Whenever we have time.
0: And what kind of stuff do you do?
5: We go out with her friends. We go out with my friends, go to movies. I take her out to dinner. Go out with her parents.
0: With her parents and your friends. And why don't you ask her what's going on then if you hadn't had sex and... half your relationship now?
5: I did at a point a couple of months ago, and she said, well, I just kind of want to slow things down a little bit, but we're already sort of steady. And,
0: do you make out with her?
5: Oh, yeah.
0: You kiss?
5: Yes.
0: But no sex?
5: No, nothing. Like, no intimate things at all other than kissing.
0: No tongues?
5: Oh, yeah, tongues. But
0: tongues,
5: like,
0: all
5: right. No oral, no anything like that.
0: When's the last time you gave her a tongue kiss?
5: Today.
0: Oh, today?
5: Yeah.
0: Confusing. I don't know. You better ask her, because when a chick says, I want to slow things down a little bit.
1: Bad sign.
0: And going out with the groups of friends and not, something's up.
1: Yeah.
0: I mean, it's not like she shut down 3 weeks ago, 5 weeks ago.
1: 8 months.
0: 8 months ago.
1: Oof.
0: So that's a very long time. I would question. I know if I talked to her, she wouldn't say Michael was her boyfriend. And if she would, there'd be a disclaimer.
1: Yeah.
0: Yes.
1: Jason.
4: Yeah, hello?
1: Hey.
4: Hi, long time listener, first time caller.
0: Thanks.
4: First of all, I just like to say, Adam, you're the best. It's a privilege to talk to you.
0: Thank you. Bogus.
4: Yeah.
0: Bogus.
1: Yeah, this is why, guys.
4: Adam, you're awesome.
0: Thanks,
1: guys,
0: buddy.
1: This is why I didn't take this
4: call. Tell the druggies I said hi.
0: Yeah, I tell the juggies you said hi.
1: You know what I'm saying? I can tell Bogus just reading it on the screen, guys. Just reading it on
0: the
1: screen.
0: Oh, you tards over there, you phone screening tards. Drew reads the screen and knows that things bogus.
6: Unacceptable.
0: Fantasizes about his 16-year-old sister, wants to know if it's normal. And by the way, the wants to know if it's normal part.
1: Yeah, anytime they say, is it normal or is it bad? Not a question.
0: I sodomized my grandmother. Healthy?
1: Normal? or worse yet, help.
0: Help. I sodomized my grandmother.
1: Yeah.
0: To be fair, it was an open casket, so she was asking for it. And the bottom of the casket, not the full four-quarter teak that they use,
1: no.
0: But cheap quarter-inch Luan right in the bottom. And Peter said no difficulty making it through that Luan. All right.
1: I mean, I have pretty good instincts on these things. People should not question.
0: Drew is let me tell you the thing that's scary about Drew. As soon as I heard Jason's 14-year-old voice, I said, this is bogus.
1: Yeah.
0: He just sounded, and he, you know, wanted to give big ups to the juggies,
1: yeah.
0: So, of course. Obviously bogus. The good news is he was on hold for 97 and a half minutes. Over an hour and a half on hold. But I can't tell if someone's bogus until I actually talk to them. And even then, it's difficult at times. Drew reads the screen and knows when someone is bogus.
1: It's gotten to that point.
0: Producer Ann and Brian, the phone screener, said, why haven't you taken line one? The guy's been on hold for an hour and a half, and it looks like a good call. Fantasizes about a 16-year-old six-year-old sister, wants to know if it's normal. And Drew just said, it's bogus. Yeah, you got very, very good eye for that.
1: Yep.
0: For a guy who doesn't know anything,
1: about
0: never
1: anything.
0: Knows anything that's going on.
1: Yeah.
0: You know what I mean? You have, like, almost no human instincts.
1: I've got the laser beam in these little tiny areas.
0: That's where all your mental energy must be focused.
1: Yep.
0: All right. We'll be back. All right. Well, that's it. I want to thank David Arquette for coming in here tonight.
1: You're here.
0: And, I want you guys to all look forward to David Alan Green.
1: Can't wait. Twinkie hole.
0: You got to bring it, too, Drew.
1: Bring it. And what was the other thing?
0: Bring it. That's all I know.
1: Give me the pen.
7: Twinkie hole, baby.
0: Yeah.
7: Woo!
0: Drew, you're not going to bring this in.
1: No, this right here. This will be in the morning.
0: Yeah, you need to bring it and bring up his African safari.
1: All right.
7: Go to hell and burn!
0: All right.
1: Safari.
0: All right, so enjoy him, and I'll be back with great Jimmy Kimmel on Thursday night. Okay. Until next time, this is Adam Kroll for Dr. Drew saying mahalo.
1: He's an asshole and a criminal, and he abused you.
0: Drew, what's worse, asshole or criminal?
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11: 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Tonight our guest is the delightful Dickie Barrett from the Mighty Mighty Boss Tones. Dickie is a friend of mine who I'm always glad to see. I really am. We went out Saturday night. We had a fantabulous time at a big time Hollywood party. There's the microphone, Dickie.
12: All right, yeah, I still recognize these things. Thank you. It's been a while.
1: Dickie was telling me though that
6: when Sheryl Crow was with you guys, you basically were sort of making...
11: the scene.
6: Well, no, that you sort of waxed poetic about the prosaic philosophical reason for the man show.
12: You got a little deeper into it than it was.
6: Yeah.
12: It wasn't
6: and,
12: just girls on trampolines at that point.
6: Until Sheryl went up to the bathroom, and then it was...
12: Yeah. Ooh, did you see the size of hers?
0: Yeah, well, that's true.
12: Yeah, but when she was around, there was a reason for it, a deeper meaning to the whole thing.
0: I know.
12: Got into the zen of it.
0: I puss out when I get those Lilith Tour vibes at the table, you know.
12: But once she left, it was more of a Warp Tour thing.
0: That's true. Speaking of the Warp Tour, the Mighty Mighty Boston's will be playing the Vans Warp Tour this summer. Yeah, there you go. Now, we had a very very eclectic dinner with Sheryl Crow and Dickie and Daniel from The Man Show and another friend of ours. It was good times.
12: Joe was that guy's name.
0: Then we went with Joe, and we all went to this like big Hollywood party. It was the most Hollywood party I've ever been to.
12: I've ever been to either.
0: Yeah.
12: We're not,
6: what does that mean?
12: To this Hollywood thing either.
6: What does that mean?
0: I don't know.
12: It was a who's who, a variable who's who.
0: A very eclectic mix of celebrities.
12: A celebrity stew.
0: That's right. And all sort of artisan types who are dressed in a frumpish fashion, which makes them real celebrities. You know, like when good-looking leading men guys are wearing farmer hats and growing beards and wearing T-shirts. And then
12: there was a guy in a fez, another guy in a
0: white
12: boa.
0: Suit, fez. Yeah, well, the guy in the boa was Dave...
12: Navarro.
0: Right. So we're used to that.
12: So, yeah, and we're glad we didn't wear our boas.
0: No.
12: We were thinking about that before we headed out.
0: We agreed on the phone. Thank God we had that
12: conversation. I don't know. Is Navarro going to be there? I'm not sure if I'm going to wear
0: it. I'm not going to chance it. All right, I'll leave it in the car.
12: Navarro,
0: So, Dickie...
12: Dave Navarro had a thing. They were actually... They turned out to be Starbucks mints.
6: Yeah.
0: They come in a little...
12: But he's standing in a doorway as we pass from one room to another, and we were... At this party, me and Adam went from C-list celebrities to about X. We were way down. Everyone, you know, was somebody, making us almost nobody. So, but he had this little can of white pills, and as you go through the door, people were grabbing them for the free of breath, and he was handing them out. And Adam just popped one right in his mouth. I'm like, you eat a little white pill from me, Dave Navarro.
0: I humped a Sparklets bottle when I got home, too. I was tripping pretty good.
6: For you.
0: No, just Starbucks.
12: I took one to be polite and tossed it immediately. I couldn't take that kind of a chance.
0: He put it in his mouth like one flew over the cuckoo's nest with the medication. And then he spat it in my mouth and we were French kissing at the end of the night. It was a nice night.
12: That was funny.
0: A little something for the road.
12: I was kind of like your boy, though. Come on, Dickie, come this way.
0: Come on, hey, Dickie.
12: We couldn't travel. We were like Siamese twins.
0: Don't do that in front of Sheryl. Come on. Come on, act your age.
12: I was well behaved.
0: Yeah, you were good. You were a delight.
12: Thank you.
0: I'm so glad. Yeah, we all met up for dinner. It was a good night. And I want to talk about the Boston's real quick here before we get to the phones, because the reason Dickie's out here is because he's doing a video for the new single.
12: We finished our part of the video.
0: And the video, now the record's going to be released May 2nd.
12: Yes.
0: And the video will be released when?
12: Probably maybe before that. I don't know. I don't know how that works.
0: But I was talking to Dickie, and he's telling me it's looking good, and there's a good buzz, and a lot of stations have added the song. And
6: most added today.
12: Yes.

0: Someone said that today.
1: Really?
0: I got a handful of island record company guys out there. They can brief me on the details. Yeah.
1: Yeah.
0: I travel with the posse.
2: And cookies.
1: My plan is for everyone who I like and who likes me to become very successful. And then I can sort of glom on to that, and I know we BS each other a lot, but I'm really, really happy the Boston's got a strong follow-up record, and I'm glad that the buzz is so great, and I'm glad it's working out so well.
0: Unlike a lot of guys who blow smoke up my behind,
1: yeah.
0: The other day when I called Adam to tell him I was in town, I could actually hear the Rascal King playing in the background. I think he was jumping rope or he was shadow boxing. And he's listening to this, Dick. And then I blew some smoke up his ass and said that I'm watching some tapes of the Man Show over here on my hotel.
1: But that was a lie. I was in the garage and I had the Rascal King.
0: What are you doing? Working the heavy bag?
1: I was hitting that heavy bag. Yeah.
0: Are you good on the speed?
1: No.
0: No?
1: No, just on the heavy.
0: That's rhythm, right?
1: Right.
0: Yes.
1: Andy.
3: Yes.
1: You're 27. What's up?
3: Well, my wife and I were test driving all the furniture in the living room the other night. It's been about a week and a half ago. And she kind of moved, and the couch is missing a leg. It kind of moved, too. I kind of missed and bent it. And I've been in...
2: That sounds like when some of our TV producers have gotten hold of him.
3: Yeah.
2: You know what I mean?
1: Yeah.
2: Do you recognize that meter use of language?
1: Right. So you bent your penis.
3: Yes. And it's been quite painful for the last week and a half.
2: Does it work?
3: It's functional.
2: Okay. That's going to be fine.
3: Really?
2: Yeah, you can actually tear what's in there, and you can have difficulty obtaining erection. That's
3: right. We work at a swingers club.
2: Oh, boy.
3: And
2: what's that all about?
1: What are you, coat check? What do you do with the swingers club?
3: You know, DJ, hospitality, yada, yada, yada.
2: So you're not engaged in all that stuff?
3: Oh, yeah. Oh, yeah.
2: And is your wife?
3: Yes.
1: And how does that work? You don't have kids, do you?
3: No, not yet.
2: Don't do that.
1: Yeah. And good luck finding out who the dad is, by the way, once she does get pregnant.
3: It's all very safe.
2: So,
3: we don't very often.
1: Hey, Andy?
3: Yes.
1: I love the notion of a swingers club, and I love it when they're portrayed in porn movies because everyone's young and good-looking. But whenever I see one of these HBO expose things where they go undercover and they expose these things, it's just a bunch of fat farmers.
2: Well, you also don't get to see what's...
1: scary, dimple-ass women.
3: We have all walked away.
1: Yeah.
3: We have everything.
2: But, Andy...
1: You got fat and fatter.
2: But,
1: right? Is that what you mean by
2: forget
1: all
2: the
1: off?
2: Visual experience?
1: There's no hot chicks at those swingers clubs. That's what pisses me off.
2: The what you don't also get to see is really what's going on with these people and what they're doing.
1: They're eating. That's what they're doing.
2: They're using these very intense arousal mechanisms to really avoid intimacy and to act out something for them.
1: All right. Well, listen.
3: What we have at home and what we do there, it's different.
1: All right, but how does the swinging club work? I mean, let's say I showed up with Dickie. Let's say I showed up with
0: already talking
1: with Dave Navarro in his boa. How would this work?
3: I don't know about the boa.
1: All right, well let's just say
0: boa's too crazy for you, swinger.
1: Yeah, they have delicate sensibility.
0: You got to draw the line somewhere.
1: They have a dress code. No shoes, no shirt, no BJ.
2: Don't we get to hear this? I would love to hear it.
1: No, I don't want to hear it. I want to know what goes on in the club.
3: It's basically like a regular bar, only we actually have a swimming pool inside.
1: Oh, yeah.
3: And,
0: like a regular bar.
2: Yeah.
3: Occasional
2: Boston bar, especially.
3: Or
0: have those in
3: special
0: Southie.
3: Act going on right in front of you. Or we also have 10 private rooms.
1: Now, would you have to be a member of this club?
3: Yes, but membership's pretty easy to get. You show up and a lot of clubs have a...
1: Two forms of ID and
3: a lot of clubs,
1: credit card.
3: You have to have a... you have to apply.
1: Right.
3: We're pretty open door. We have very strict rules, and the rules are pretty common.
1: Just as long as you're not black or Jewish, you're in.
3: Yeah. No, we have blacks and Jews. We have all walks of life.
1: Separate room, though, right? But, all right. So you go in there, and do you need an HIV test or anything?
3: No, but safe sex is a must.
1: So everyone has to use a condom.
3: Mm-hmm.
2: How safe is that? We're not screening anybody. You have no idea who's in the room.
1: But if you see somebody without a condom on, would you interrupt them?
3: I kicked one out Saturday.
1: You did?
3: Yes, it is.
1: And how do you break in while they're having intercourse?
3: Yep.
1: Oh, that's a bummer. And
2: and do a condom check?
3: Say again?
1: How do you tell if the guy's wearing a condom if he's in a
2: private
1: position
2: room. In a private room?
3: In a private room, it's up to the other members. So it's up, you know, and you know. You got... a chance. You know, if
1: all right, but if they're out on the main dance floor, and you walk by and you stick like a craps, you know, the guys who work at craps table with the curved stick?
2: Stickman.
1: Pull the guy's balls out of the way, go for a quick condom check, and then drop them back down again.
3: That's the worst part of the job, is peeking over the shoulders.
2: All right. You know what everybody's bad?
1: No. Hold on. So you get a membership. That's easy to get. Now, when you show up, do you have to bring a woman?
3: You don't have to. We allow singles.
1: So a single,
3: it's more fun if you bring a woman, and it's cheaper.
1: Single guy could show up and wait around?
3: Mm-hmm.
1: And when you have sex, you might just have... How many people might be having sex at once out on the main floor?
3: On the main floor? It doesn't happen very often. People, you know, people in general are shy.
1: Boring. So they just go off to a room.
3: Right. We have 10 rooms, so, okay. I mean, it's, you know.
1: All right. So really, it's not too much condom checking going on.
0: What are the prices? Again, it's cheaper if you go in this single.
3: I can give you the website address and all that's on there.
0: Oh, I'm not going to go there.
1: But how much? So if you bring a woman, it's cheaper?
3: Sometimes, Dickie. Go on.
1: What city is this in Dayton?
0: I have been to Dayton, but I don't think we've played your venue.
1: All right, Andy.
3: Okay,
1: listen, don't have any kids. Come on. Your penis is fine.
2: Seriously.
3: Should I see a doctor? Or?
2: Yeah.
1: Yeah,
0: we're not going to hear about your past. We're repulsed about your present, and good luck with the future.
1: Boy, he summed it up very nice.
0: That's pretty good, right?
2: Well, yeah. Whenever we come up, I always want to point out what really makes people do that stuff. I mean, the press, you know, the culture presents it as this kind of cool, hip thing, and it's such BS.
1: Yeah.
0: Which culture? There's nothing cool about it.
2: But America sort of puts it out as, you know, hey, this is
0: those shows look ridiculous, like the HBO shows he was talking about.
1: Yeah. Well, listen, if you don't have any kids, I could care less. My big objection is they're not attractive. They don't look like they look in the porn movies. When you think Swingers Club, you think, all right, no way. These are scary elderly folks. Kenny.
4: Hey, how's it going?
1: You're 17. What's up?
4: I was wondering if you can show up dirty on a pee test from secondhand pot smoke.
1: No,
2: not unless you're like locked in a car with somebody smoking for a couple of hours.
1: Remember the van Spicoli climbed out of in Fast Times at Ridgemont High?
2: By the way, that film wasn't
1: born
2: 3 years before he was born.
1: Oh my God, I'm gonna kill myself. That's it. All right. Hey, Kenny.
4: Yeah.
1: Okay, you're fine.
4: All right, cool, thanks.
1: All righty. Aaron.
5: Yeah.
1: You're 15.
5: Yeah.
1: What's up?
5: Okay, my girlfriend is on the pill, right? The birth control pill?
1: Mm-hmm.
5: And we've been having unprotected sex, like, every weekend. I just want to know if this thing is, like, 100% sure, safe, that she won't get pregnant.
2: It's as sure as you can be. It's the most sure means you can use. Is she on her second cycle?
1: I don't know. If she takes it properly, you know, at the same time every day?
5: Yeah.
2: No antibiotics or anything like that, it should be nearly 100% effective.
5: Okay, and another thing is she's taken another medicine. I'm not sure what it is, but it said it may reduce the effects of birth control.
2: Well,
5: she stopped taking it, though, but she did take it before.
1: What's she taking it for?
5: I'm not sure.
2: Is it an antibiotic, like for acne or something?
5: Yeah, I think it's
2: antibiotics. All right, well, she needs to finish. She's not covered. Don't consider herself well covered until she starts her next packet of pills after she had stopped the antibiotic.
1: How old is she, you son of a bitch?
5: She's 50.
1: I can't believe it. You know, not only, that's, to me, having a steady sexual partner at 15 and on the birth control pill is like your dad buying you a new car and giving you a gas card. You know what I mean? It's not only do you got the car, but you got the full tank, too. I mean, you know what I mean? It's like she's 15, she's having sex, and she's on the pill. You don't have to screw with the condoms or anything, or pulling out or any of that.
0: But nothing's ever perfect because the dude's sweating it, you know?
1: Yeah,
0: right now he's constantly.
2: You're right, he's not ready for this.
0: Yeah, I mean, he doesn't know, and he's confused by the medicine.
1: Yeah, all right, but he's still getting laid twice a week. I mean, 15, it's pretty good. Drew, I know you were having at it, what, 15? You were doing pretty good back then, right?
2: Mm-hmm.
1: Drew had a steady girlfriend in what, high school?
2: Yeah, 17.
1: Used to go down to Chinatown and buy condoms. That's my favorite Drew story. I was in Chinatown laughing my ass off about 2 weeks ago. I was filming something, and I told

0: scam because they see the round eye come in there and they see dollar signs, you know? And it's a really weird, first off, it's really weird because they're Chinese and they're these huge palaces. I mean, not really palaces, but the huge restaurants, huge rooms. There's not a pillar. I don't know how the roof stays on because it's like, 700 yards and you don't see one post. You know what I mean? It's like you're thinking, what is that roof? Just a solid piece of granite?
1: Way loose from my friends back in Boston. Way loose out on the highway. Biggest one in the world.
0: They come out and it's great. There's so many waiters and waitresses that they don't have name tags. They have numbers. And it's really weird because they're Chinese. So it's like we got 57 and 24 and 33. And they come out and they all converge on you with these carts filled with the food. And what they do is they get you confused. They ask everyone, you want the egg dumpling? And you go, yeah, give me one. Oh, you say five, here's five. And then they'll ask the guy right next to you, you want egg dumpling? Yeah, I'll take it. Here, take five. You say you take five. You told me you want. And before you know it, there's like just stuff just piling on. It's like,
1: they're heading out with all the cartons.
0: Yeah, they're just dumping stuff on it, and you're like, who ordered all these dumplings? I don't know. I thought he said you. No, and you're like, you start fighting at the table. Who's paying? I'm not paying for this.
1: Piles of rice.
0: Yeah, and then you're getting piles of crap you
1: and
0: never
1: heard
0: of.
1: And it comes with rice, and if you order the rice, they say, they don't tell you.
0: You and it's a lot of the stuff is stuff you're not sure what it is. You're just like eating, and people are going, what is this? And you're going, I think like a chicken and a shrimp like made it or something. I don't know what this is. It's not bad. Try it. Put some soy sauce on it.
1: Drew's buying condoms where?
0: Drew is out.
1: I'm sorry.
0: I'm telling the whole table after we got in the $800 worth of food we didn't order. Because, like I said, they know we're foreigners to them and they're going to cash in. Drew, I'm telling the whole table about Drew when he was in high school, since they didn't have condoms everywhere at the 7-Eleven and mini markets. He had to go to a pharmacist and go behind the counter and get these things. Drew's dad was a doctor. Probably knew all the pharmacists in Pasadena. Drew was going to be goddamned if he was going to go in there and have, you know, the guy from Petridge Farms go, I saw your son in there. He's quite a lad. Yes, Mr. Pimsky, he sure is growing up. Bought himself a case of condoms. Gave me a $10 tip. He did. So, Drew, you know, having a certain, you know, shaft-like street savvy, even at 17, heads down to Chinatown.
1: He's going to get him on the black market.
0: Yeah, all the round eyes look the same. No one cares over there. They don't talk. You know, so he'd go into one of these places, get himself a little ginseng and a case of condoms, and it was...
1: like we used to buy fireworks.
0: Right. It was back to Pasadena to nail a girlfriend, and Dad never knew the better.
1: Very smart.
0: Hey, you never think about it, but if your dad's a doctor in town, you can't hit the pharmacy and grab condoms, right, Joe? Mm-hmm.
1: He probably could, but at that age, your imagination. You just imagine.
2: Yeah. It's 1975 or something, right? But people, this is not discussed.
0: No,
2: at all. It's like, no way.
0: Your dad would have been pissed.
1: Not even in 1983, it felt the same way to me, too.
0: Would your dad have been pissed?
1: Oh.
0: Not because you're getting laid, but because you're paying wholesale for condoms.
1: And you could bring them home.
0: Yeah, I could have brought them home. Jesus Christ, the guy dropped off a bunch of samples. Sure, they're half condoms, but you put two of them together, they work fine. Mike?
3: Yeah?
0: Well, you brought shame to the family, son. Mike, you're 17.
3: Yeah.
0: What's up?
3: Not much. First-time caller, long-time listener, future gynecologist of Boothville.
0: Oh, fantastic.
3: Oh, yeah.
0: What's up?
3: Well, a couple weeks ago, I smoked weed with some of my friends, and I'm on Paxil for depressive stuff, because that's what my psychologist or psychiatrist put me on.
0: Okay.
3: And ever since after I, smoked it, I've been getting, nervous twitches and stuff, out of the blue.
2: Are you having panic attacks?
3: No, not panic attacks, just, twitches.
2: Are you anxious?
3: Yeah, well, not really. It's just like twitching my arms and my upper body.
2: Like the muscles are twitching, or you actually move a joint?
3: Yeah, my arms move without me knowing.
2: It's very interesting. That's hard for me to imagine. Yeah, it's from the pot.
0: To the weed. Now, speaking of moving a joint, though, why are you smoking weed when you're on the Paxil anyway?
3: Oh, I didn't even know it was going to do anything like that.
2: Well, but you're depressed, and the weed's going to make that worse.
3: Wow.
0: Yeah. You really...
3: I mean, it's not like I smoke it every day. Right.

0: appraisal thing.
1: Okay. All right. Well, but that's enough. It's not helping.
0: I know. I mean, I haven't done it since.
2: Okay.
1: But I doubt it's from the week. How long have you done the Paxil for?
0: For almost a year now.
1: Have they changed the dose at all recently?
0: Yeah, they lowered it to 30 milligrams.
1: When?
0: A couple of months ago.
1: Hmm. And when did you smoke the pot?
0: About 2-3 weeks ago.
1: Yeah. Hmm. It's hard to blame the pot for that, really is, although there can be panic and anxiety and all kinds of funny little reactions that occasionally occur. Muscle twitching is not one I've seen. Okay?
2: All right, Mike.
0: You don't think it'll go away?
1: I think it will.
2: This time tomorrow. Either be dead or it'll go away completely.
1: Paxil, of course, there's a withdrawal syndrome from Paxil, but usually you're over a couple of weeks.
2: So. I know we're running a little late. I want to hear Boston some before we go to break. Ah, come on.
1: Oh, what a puss that
2: was. Come on, Andrew. Jesus Christ, like you care. Who cares? Come on. Yeah. We good? Good. What's the name of the new CD, by the way, JK?
3: The new CD is called Pay Attention.
2: Ah, yes.
3: The song is called So Sad to Say.
2: Perfect.

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12: Hi, it's Billy of Zone 105, and these are the Zone Files. The bitter host of Jeopardy has lashed out at Who Wants to Be a Millionaire, saying the top-rated quiz show's questions are much too easy, and host Regis Philbin isn't that smart. Alex Trebek, whose program was the undisputed ratings king of game shows until Millionaire came along, told journalism students at the University of Georgia that he's astounded at the caliber of questions and answers. Trebek noted that Philbin has been on Celebrity Jeopardy twice, and he finished third both times. Trebek also insisted there's a big philosophical difference between people who appear on his long-running show and those who go on the relatively new ABC ratings powerhouse. Quote, granted, our money is nowhere comparable to those other shows, but so what? People on our program aren't there for the money. They're there for glory, to show off intellectual prowess. The Zone Files, from personal communication systems from U.S. West and alternative classics, Zone 105.
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0: You think Gwen and Gavin make a great couple?
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0: You've Millerized every one of their songs.
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0: It's the Love Line. I'm Adam Carolla. It's Dr. Drew. Phone number 1-800-LOVE-191. Our good friend Dickie Barrett is here tonight from the Mighty Mighty Bosstones. Pay Attention is the name of the new CD. That will be out May 2nd. The song that you just heard will probably be probably here before May 2nd, though.
1: Yeah.
0: Or a CD. Should actually could be hearing it now. Or at least you just heard it then. That's it. Ray?
2: Yeah. Hi, Adam. Hey, Drew.
0: Hey.
2: How are you guys?
0: Good.
2: Yeah, about 3 weeks ago today, I found out that my boyfriend slept with another girl. And soon after that, he got kicked out of school, and everything's been really hard and, like, stressful in our relationship, but we're working everything out.
1: Hang on. He got kicked out of school?
2: He got kicked out
0: of
2: school.
0: Why? What?
2: For supposedly hitting a teacher. It didn't happen. Like, the way it's been said, it's been completely blown out of proportion.
1: He hit him, but not the way they said it.
0: He strangled him.
1: Yeah.
2: No, he had a teacher on the back, and it was too hard, and she took it to offense. And so...
0: All right. We don't believe a word of it, but go ahead.
2: No, it's true. But, yeah, and ever since I, like, found out that he slept with another girl, it's just harder for me to achieve an orgasm during intercourse.
1: Why did that surprise you?
2: And it's just like the act of like sex. It's not oral sex or anything else.
1: Why did that surprise you?
2: I don't know, because it was never like that.
0: Yeah, but then he slept with another girl. Screwed up your rhythm. How'd you find out? Who was the other girl?
2: It was a good friend of his.
0: His. And why didn't you break up with him?
2: Because he told me to. And he said that I could be a bitch. Or, sorry about that. He says I could be rude and do that and break his heart, and I felt bad, and I
1: forgive
2: him for it. And worked.
0: Interesting strategy.
1: Yeah, yeah.
0: I like that. And listen, I was banging my friend. You could be a bitch and break my heart and break up with me, or you could just sort of grow up and get over it.
2: Yeah.
1: How old is this guy?
2: He's 18.
0: I'm like a hell of a politician one
1: day. I don't have the energy to reach in my wallet and grab my money.
0: No, she's just still young and in love.
1: No
0: way. Really? What's up?
2: Nothing really.
0: Yeah? You like your dad?
2: No.
0: Oh.
2: Probably with my dad.
0: See? What'd he do?
2: He's never been around. I've been raised by my grandparents.
0: Ooh. That's bad.
1: Where's your mom?
2: She's in Pennsylvania.
0: Uh-huh. She's conducting her experiments there, or what is she doing?
2: She's living a happy life with her other daughters and her new husband.
0: Oh, okay.
1: Why did she leave you behind?
2: Because when she had me, she supposedly went mentally insane and was incapable of taking care of me, so she shipped me to her parents.
0: Right, but that was a long time ago.
2: Yeah, and she decided she just never wanted me back because of the way that they raised me. It was not the way that she wanted me raised.
1: Which was how?
2: She's had a lot of problems.
0: Okay.
2: And, like, now she's, like, Christian.
1: Was she a drug addict?
2: I don't know. I don't know really much about her. I don't really care.
0: Well, I'll go with yes. Anyone who finds Jesus Christ after 15 was a drug addict or a murderer.
2: Yeah,
0: that's my theory, and it's so far it's not been disproven.
1: And the dad, where is he?
2: I've never met my dad. My dad raped my mom, and she never saw him after that.
0: Oh. And that was, is that how you were conceived?
2: Yes.
0: Really? How'd you find out about that?
2: The parents that I live with now told me.
0: Mm-hmm.
2: I call my grandparents my parents. They've raised me.
0: Really? Do they have to weave in the rape story?
2: Well, I wanted to know the truth. They promised that they were going to tell me the truth from the age that I understand it.
0: What? When did they lay the rape story out?
2: A couple years ago, about 3.
1: You were 13?
2: Yeah.
0: No. Oh. Jesus Christ. I'd say I'm 35 and my dad told me that story. I kicked him in the nuts.
1: How'd you feel about it?
0: You couldn't wait till I was 40?
1: How'd you feel about that when you heard that story?
2: Well, I have issues really bad. Like,
1: yeah.
2: Abandonment issues.
1: Yes, Ray. And that's why you're picking these abandoning a-holes to reenact these traumas you've had.
2: And
1: this guy is a colossal a-hole you're with now.
2: I seem to get with guys
1: who
2: have a lot of family problems.
1: Of course.
0: Well, there you go. Hey, Ray.
1: And they act them out on you.
0: Listen, if you're attracted to a guy, that means something's wrong with him.
1: Do you understand that? You know, seriously.
2: But he's a great guy.
1: No, he's not.
0: No, he's not a great guy. He punched a teacher. He fooled around on you. That was.
1: And then he became abusive to you when you sort of took issue with his behavior.
0: Hey, Ray.
2: Yes.
0: Listen, don't listen to you. You listen to me and Drew and Dickie when he's in town. Okay?
1: Look, because of the way these traumas have been sort of etched into your brain, let's say, you seek out people just like those abandoning figures in your life and reenact those traumas over and over and over again. So even though he may seem like a nice guy, he's not. And you experience that, or you get into those relationships by forming attractions to these people. So really be careful with intense attraction. That is going to serve you poorly.
0: I'd like to talk to these grandparents, too, because Ray, it's your 13th birthday. Before you open the gifts, Grandpa wants to tell you a story about... Now, remember how you thought you were here because the stork dropped you off? As it turns out, Dad held on down with a knife and rifle.
3: She was crazy at the time. You should also know that.
1: No, immediately upon seeing you, she went mentally insane.
0: And she went mentally insane.
3: She's found God now, but she cares about you.
0: She's living in Pennsylvania. Everything's working out for her now. Oh, my God.
3: Here are the gifts.
0: Oh, my God. Yes. Enjoy your Etch-A-Sketch. Oh, my God. Kathy.
4: Hi.
0: You're 17. What's up?
4: Yeah.
1: Could have been a bus mitzvah.
4: I have a girlfriend that I've been going out for a while, but I have, like, this need to be with a man, only for sex, though. But every time I get caught cheating, it's hard for me to explain why I do it.
1: Here we go.
0: All right. Did you the product of rape?
4: No.
0: No. What's up with you?
4: I don't know. That's what I called.
0: Okay. So, do you have a steady boyfriend that you're cheating on?
4: No. I have a girlfriend.
0: Oh, you have a steady girlfriend that you cheat on consistently.
1: I would say sexual abuse age 7.
0: All right. I'm going with 7.5, but
3: I always go with Drew.
0: What happened to you?
4: Nothing.
0: No sexual abuse?
4: No.
0: Come on, seriously.
4: That's all, no.
0: Seriously.
4: I'm serious.
0: Don't lie to us.
4: I'm not lying.
0: We know when you're lying.
4: Okay.
0: What happened?
3: Hold on.
0: What happened?
4: Nothing.
0: All right. When did you realize you were a lesbian?
4: I say around 12.
0: Around 12.
1: You started experimenting with women at 12.
4: Yeah.
0: Drew, you realized you're gay at, 14? A little bit late?
1: Much later.
0: About the time the Chinaman sold you the crate of condoms.
1: And when was the first time you actually had sexual, any kind of physical relationship with someone?
4: What age?
1: Yeah.
4: I say about 13 or 14.
1: And was a male or female?
4: It was a male first.
0: Right.
1: And that was with an older guy, like 19?
4: 20, yeah.
0: No.
1: Come on. You know,
0: All right. Listen, Kathy.
4: Yeah.
0: Do you really like women, or are you just really,
4: really
0: not like guys?
4: In a relationship, I want to be with a woman.
0: All right, why do you keep cheating on your girlfriend?
4: Because it's like, I don't know. I like intercourse, too.
1: No, she needs the power of a man. This is all screwed up.
0: All right, I hate to keep coming back to it, but where's Daddy?
4: I don't know.
0: You don't know where your dad is?
4: No.
0: You don't know him?
4: No. Never met him in my life.
1: Any idea why he left?
4: Huh?
1: Any idea why he left?
0: She stole his golf clubs.
4: I don't know. Last time I heard he was in prison, but...
1: For what?
4: I don't know. My mom never really told me much about him.
1: Computer software theft?
0: All right, I think he violated the RICO Act.
1: And how old was he when you left? How old were you when he left? I'm sorry.
4: I never seen him in my whole life.
0: Never? Okay.
1: And why did he leave your mom?
0: Well, he was taken away.
1: Why did he leave your mom?
4: I don't know.
0: Okay. Hey, Kathy, is your mom around?
4: Yeah.
0: You get along okay with her?
4: No.
0: Okay.
1: Is she doing drugs?
4: No, she just doesn't accept, like, my lifestyle.
0: Right.
1: Did your dad do drugs?
4: Huh?
0: She doesn't know her dad.
1: No, but was he in jail for drugs, do you think?
4: I do not know.
1: I have no idea.
0: You just know he's in the clink, huh?
4: Yeah.
0: Okay.
1: Is there any possibility he did anything to you before he left? You don't remember?
4: I don't think so, no.
0: Okay. Kathy?
1: I'm on the ballot.
0: Okay, Kathy.
4: Yeah.
0: Things are a mess over there. They really are. Do you think you can stop acting out?
4: Well, it's not like I have a problem. It's just...
0: All right. Well, forget it then. I don't care. Lindsay.
5: Yes.
0: You're 17.
5: Yes.
0: What's up?
5: I have a question for Drew.
0: Mm-hmm. Listen, hold on a second. You goofballs, you call this show, not you, Lindsay. I'm talking about Kathy. You explain your sort of deviant behavior, and then you argue with us over why you don't have a problem. And you know what? If you tell me you don't have a problem, fine. You don't have a problem. I'm moving on to someone who has a problem.
1: Not pulling teeth there.
0: No
5: problem.
0: You have a problem, right, Lindsay? That's right. You're woman enough to admit it. What's up?
5: All right. Well, last weekend, I hooked up with a guy. Well, like, not like sex, but he fingered me. And then last week I got sick with, my throat was sore, and I went to the doctor to check it out, and she said that nothing was wrong. And then I started noticing weird discharge in blood in my urine, and I just kind of like checked up on it online, and like it came up that I might have
1: urinary
5: bladder
1: infection. Yeah, of course that's what you have.
5: Pardon me?
1: That's what you have.
5: I do?
1: Yes.
5: Do I have to go to a doctor?
1: Yeah, because if you don't treat it, it get back up into your kidneys and then be quite serious. So you check it.
0: You
1: know what? You could call your doctor and they could treat this over the phone. Okay?
5: Really?
1: Really. No problem.
0: Can you get this from the fingering process?
1: Yeah, again, that's when he gets near the urethra and his dirty mug, mitts gets around there and pushes the bacteria.
0: Well, first off, Drew, it's filthy paws.
1: Filthy paws, I beg your pardon. That's what I was searching for.
0: Right.
5: How is this treated?
1: It's often just a single dose of an antibiotic. Sometimes they may give you 3, 5, 7 days, but it's easily treated. No big deal. You'll have many more before.
5: I don't have to tell my mom, though.
1: No. Call your doctor. Then you'll have many more of these before the day is done. Many, many more. It's not all about sex. You'll get them for many different reasons.
0: Now, what if the guy washes his hands? You know what I mean? Is it really
1: pushing too hard there is what that's about.
0: It is.
1: As much as anything, yeah.
0: All right. And it's pushing up on the urethra?
1: Yeah.
0: Where's that urethra?
1: Just inside.
0: Inside the vagina?
1: Yeah.
0: Up. Where's the clitoris? Above the urethra?
1: No, it's outside.
0: Outside?
1: Outside. And I'm telling you this from all time.
0: I know, but I can't
1: outside.
0: Get this right.
1: Outside.
0: But it's around the vagina, right?
1: Give me the pictures.
0: I don't want to look at this thing.
1: Give me the pictures.
0: Hey, give me the heebie-jeebies.
5: Idiot.
0: All right, let me get that. Oh, my cowbell, my precious cowbell. I need one of those for radio.
1: Got to be pictures dumping the cowbell.
0: Yeah, Dickie, where do you see these pictures? It's like there's a whole thing going on there.
1: There we go.
0: Okay. Let me tell you the vagina, it's like an anthill.
1: Right.
0: Meaning, from the outside, it looks like one thing. It's just like a little mound. But then you go inside, there's all kinds of caverns and tubes, and there's a whole colony going on in there. The queen and...
1: It's unbelievable.
0: Drones.
1: There's
0: and
1: drones. Here's the
0: where's
1: monster.
0: That?
1: This is the money spot. Right
0: is there. The anus up here?
1: No, it's right
0: there.
1: No.
0: Oh.
1: Right, let's turn the book around for you.
0: All right. So...
1: There's the urethra right there, the inside.
3: Where's the rest of the body?
1: If you're looking down the axis here.
3: Oh, wow. She's on her back.
1: Yeah.
0: So where's the urethra?
1: Right there.
0: Oh, I thought that was the clitoris.
1: That's inside, and there is the...
0: I've been sucking on that thing the whole time.
1: It looks like a penis, right?
0: Looks like it's a little bigger than mine, actually.
1: Yeah, well, yeah.
0: But yeah, other than that, it was a bigger version of mine.
3: That's really...
0: All good. Right.
3: Now, what is this over here?
0: Yeah, what is that?
1: That's
0: the fallopian tubing.
1: Okay.
0: Hi, Lindsay.
3: I don't have to know this stuff, right?
5: Yeah.
0: You're fine.
1: It'd be nice if most people did. You talk about, from you as Adam and advocate, we have some sort of life 101 class for high school students.
0: Right.
1: I think sort of human function 101, too. I really do.
0: Yeah, I think it would scare the kids.
1: It kind of amazes me that people can get through life not understanding this basic stuff.
0: Anderson, play the old vagina song for Dickie.
6: Who knows what goes on in the old vagina, the old vagina, the old vagina.
1: This is it, actually.
6: Who knows what goes on in the old vagina, the old vagina, the old...
1: This is what goes on, Dickie, in the old vagina.
3: That's terrific.
0: Yeah, that is scary.
3: I cut this class.
0: Christina is on hold. She's 17. She tried everything but can't have an orgasm. When we come back, we'll tell her how to achieve that. And many more after this.
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8: Bye-bye.
9: Bye-bye. Loveline, we'll be right back.
0: This is Adam Carolla.
1: And this is Dr. Drew. 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
6: Here we go.
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8: This is Adam Carolla.
9: This is Dr. Drew.
8: And you're listening to Loveline on the Zone 105. It's Loveline. I'm Adam Carolla. That is Dr. Drew over there. Phone number 1-800-LOVE-191. Pay attention is the name of the new Mighty Mighty Boss Tone CD. Dickie Barrett is here representing tonight, and it will be out May 2nd. Dickie was telling me off the air about getting his GED.
6: Not quite
8: finishing high school, but...
6: Hey, I got mine, buddy.
8: Going back and getting the GED.
10: I have one. I got a diploma.
6: I have one, yeah.
8: I never officially did pick up my diploma, but I would like to go
6: and get that. 1995, you can afford that book fee now.
8: We the People.
6: Was that the book?
8: Yeah, history book. Ironically enough, I'd never opened it, but I'd managed to lose many, many a book in high school.
6: I didn't return the book for political reasons. We the People had all the trips.
8: That's right.
6: Columbus is great.
8: That's right. Jefferson was a slave owner, goddammit, and they portrayed him as some kind of hero.
6: Book. I burned that thing.
8: Yeah, I wasn't sharp enough to figure that out back then. I just kind of spazzed out. They said, you know, and it's so funny, too, when people tell you stuff that you've clearly done, but you try to come up sort of lame comeback. They go, did you check out the book, We the People? Yeah. And it says here you never returned it. That's a bold-faced lie. And you're thinking to yourself, I have no idea where that book is. I probably smoked it four months ago.
6: The other night it was when Daniel was telling about ordering Spectrovision and trying to just keep it under the five-minute mark, and you go, I would love to see you down at the desk with that. Sir, we have a computer. It was 11 minutes. You were watching the porn movie.
8: With righteous indignation. I watched that porn movie for 4 minutes and 22 seconds.
6: I cried over that for 3 days. I thought it was the funniest thing I ever heard. I had a great time the other night.
8: We had a great time with you too, Dickie. And what Dickie was talking about is, you know, when you go to hotels, you can watch like 5 minutes worth of porn before you have to pay for it. So if you're really on your game, you're fine. You know what I mean? Like for me,
6: out of the gate, gotta be ready out of the gate.
8: If I get less than 3, I'm considering it a disappointment. But it's so you know, time really flies when your penis is out. It's easy to go over the 5.
10: Haven't those movies figured out that they take 10 minutes to get going?
8: Well, start beforehand.
6: Use your imagination.
10: No, but I mean, wouldn't the movie industry figure out that...
8: I don't know if you start midway into the movie or you always start at the beginning of the movie when you... I guess you start at the beginning when you order that SpectraVision.
6: I guess it depends. I'm only guessing, but it depends.
8: All I know is I ordered the...
6: The funny thing about it is Daniel is you know, he's got a really good job. He produces Adam's show.
10: He produces
6: he's got a really good job. And
10: he produced everything.
6: Yeah, he was working with Letterman and tons of stuff, and but he still says that this was recently that he got in the argument about down at the desk.
8: They charge him $11.95.
6: I time this on my nightstand clock. If your clocks are wrong here,
8: it was
6: 4 minutes and no more, sir.
8: That's right.
6: The computer printout says 11 minutes.
8: Don't make me get my wife on the phone. She's an attorney.
6: Of course, Sheryl Crow wasn't with us when we were having that conversation.
10: Are we trying to get another song in before the top of the hour?
8: Are we?
10: Yeah.
8: No, we'll hear it in the next hour.
10: All right.
8: Christina.
9: Yes?
8: You're 17.
9: Yeah.
8: What's up?
9: I think I have some... I don't know what's wrong, because I tried everything, and I could never come or anything. I tried sex. I tried... God, I even tried masturbating and everything, and nothing helped.
10: But this has never happened to you before?
9: Never.
10: Yeah. At 17, that's pretty much normal.
9: Really?
10: Yeah, and it really isn't so much about finding the right mechanical solution, though that's useful to understand how you work and all, but women need to find this sort of an emotional or affective kind of experience that they have to learn how to connect with.
9: Uh-huh.
10: And it's tough. It's not like there's a language out there that helps you deal with that, connect with that. I wish Anne were here. Because our producer would always talk about sort of...
8: Getting in the bathtub.
10: Lighting candles and finding... Stuff that the guy sounds like, why? Why are you doing that? But to a woman, it's about creating an environment or an opportunity for their normal physiology to just begin to work.
8: Yeah, for some. I mean...
10: That's right. Others are different.
8: You're 17. I wouldn't worry about it that much. Yeah,
10: it will work itself out, but stay tuned.
8: Have you ever...
9: I tried it a lot, and nothing ever happened.
8: You ever tried a vibrator?
9: Yes, I have.
8: You
9: I
8: have.
9: Tried everything.
8: And that didn't work either, huh?
9: Well, I mean, I'll get really wet, but nothing ever happens. Like, it never finishes, you know?
8: Yeah. Well, what are you thinking about? Are you freaking out?
9: Yeah, kind of.
8: Yeah.
10: No, that's not going to work.
8: Yeah, you got to think about the sound of silence or something.
10: Seagulls.
8: Yeah, think of seagulls.
9: Okay.
8: Yeah, I don't know. It's tough because for women, especially, so much of it is emotional. Once you psych yourself out,
10: over,
8: you're screwed. I mean, once you think you're not going to have one, you definitely ain't going to have one. It's kind of a catch-22. I'm sure after you have one and you have the confidence and momentum going into the next one, you'll be fine. I don't know where you get that first one, though. Hey, you're 17, though. Don't worry about it. It's not me. Tony? Well, I'm just being honest. You're 21, Tony.
11: Hi.
8: What's up? You think a red ant bit the tip of your penis?
11: Yeah. What happened was that last night, in the middle of the night, I woke up to, like, a severe pain on my penis.
8: Yeah.
11: And so I ran to the bathroom, and I found that my penis was severely swollen and red.
8: Yeah.
11: And so I made myself urinate to see if possibly it was a STD.
8: Mm-hmm.
11: And all that happened, that the redness, it spread to the tip.
8: Yeah, why? Have you seen red ants? Did your dad park the trailer on an ant hill again, or what happened?
11: Well, we have black ants all throughout our house. Like, they're invading our house right now.
8: Yeah, everyone has those, but not too many people have red ants.
11: Right, and I don't think black ants bite, so that's why I figured it was a red ant.
10: Why did you think it was a red
8: ant? You haven't seen any red ants.
11: Well, no, it possibly could have been a spider, but I didn't think...
10: Tony, what have you been doing with your penis lately?
11: Well, last week I had some sexual content.
10: Well, herpes takes about a week to 10 days to develop, usually.
8: Nah, I'm with him on the red ant.
10: No, this is herpes.
12: No, my testicles got ants on it.
10: Wow.
8: Wow, Anderson's got a drop for everything. That Homer Simpson, he covers all the bases.
10: And herpes, it turns red, and it burns, and it will eventually ulcerate, and it feels like hell.
8: Well, maybe the ant had herpes. I'll meet you halfway.
10: I mean, you had new sexual contact a week ago. You're right on schedule. Have you been feeling kind of fluey lately?
11: No, I mean, actually, I didn't have actual sexual intercourse. All I had was a BJ and an HJ, and I didn't think...
10: Well,
8: Yeah, I hope not in that order, by the way.
10: But the
8: you start out with the BJ and then the HJ is a real letdown.
10: The mouth is a
13: no meat.
10: Yeah, very rich in herpes virus sometimes.
8: Hey, leave it alone.
10: Are your lymph nodes swollen in the groin at all?
11: No, not at all.
8: All right, listen, go to the doctor. I banged a prostitute in a parking lot a week before, but my theory is that a red ant bit me in my sleep, even though I've never seen one in my house.
13: Tropical red
8: before.
13: Ant.
8: That's right. A fire ant, I think they called it.
13: Fly, I think it was.
8: All right, we'll take a little break. We'll be back.
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8: 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Loveline. We're going to take a quick 10-second top of the hour timeout. We'll be back with more of the program in just 10 seconds.
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8: Yep, it's Loveline. Man, Carl, as I drew over there, phone number 1-800-LOVE-191. Dickie Barrett is our guest tonight. He's from the Mighty Mighty Boss Tones. Pay attention to the name of the CD, out May 2nd. And, what?
13: We're going to be on the Warped Tour. I don't know. You want to, what do you want me to do? Pedal something?
8: Talk. Oh, well, Saturday Night Live.
13: Whatever your car, Drew.
8: Oh. Sounds like I am doing it or something. Oh. What was that?
13: Like a machete or something.
10: Like a bar.
8: That's,
10: look like that?
8: That's a Hassan shop.
10: Yeah, yeah.
8: Yeah, someone took like one of those big Japanese shoguns. So
13: what is the mentality there?
10: I don't know. I'm hoping that what it was like somebody with their kids with grocery bags and one slipped in a bottle.
13: Can.
8: No way.
10: Somehow that fantasy makes me feel better.
8: That thing would have been fired out of one of those cannons that they used to cause the avalanche in Switzerland in order to put that kind of dent on your car.
10: It looks like a sledgehammer, really.
13: Yeah. How come you guys have the same car?
8: No, I have a smaller version of his car.
10: Because we used to travel the country together, and we'd read car magazines, and I would regale
8: him. I talked him into the BMW. Yeah. You know what's funny, though? I like, you know what kind of guy I like? I like the kind of guy who looks... It's something that's happened to your car or your house or whatever, and then triples the price when he gives his estimate. Not the guy who works at the body shop, your buddy. Your buddy, like, looks at the hood and goes, oh, that's going to be 20 grand if it's a penny. And you think to yourself, you have to go that, you know, why not just be the guy who goes, yeah, they'll rub that out.
13: There's no problem.
8: Yeah, what's your deductible? I'll take care of it. Yeah, you take care of it. You know, but I love the guy who looks at it and just goes, ouch. Yeah, and then the guy kind of digs in your feelings about it. Goes, whew, wow, that must have really smarted when you saw that. What were you thinking? You know what I mean?
13: Is that what I did?
8: Well, Dickie did that, but he didn't do it to Drew. I just like it when guys do that. Did you cry? I would have cried. That's bad news. Yeah, and you know what? That'll never be right. They'll never be able to fix that. I mean, they'll fix it good enough, but when the sun...
13: It won't drive right.
8: Yeah, it'll pull to the left. When the sun hits it just right, you'll be able to tell. Yeah.
13: You'll know.
8: Yeah.
13: No one else will know, though. Then they try to patch it up. No one else will know, but you'll know.
8: You'll never be able to sell the car.
13: You'll never sleep right.
8: Your wife's going to leave it.
13: That'll happen again, too, probably. As soon as you get it fixed.
8: Yeah, paint won't even be dry. It's going to come up to it again.
13: I'm sorry about your car.
10: Thank you.
13: I don't mean that.
10: That's good. Hey,
8: well,
10: I found a, I was in the chat rooms at Drew.com, found a question on birth control pills. The question was, how long does it take the birth control pill to work? And I've been for a long time saying that a triphasic pill is probably effective in the first month, but we had a gynecologist in the show a couple weeks ago who clarified the fact that really it should be for everybody the second cycle, no matter what the pill is you're on, before you really rely upon it as being completely effective.
13: So how off were you?
10: I'm not sure I was off, but it's a new sort of party line on this.
13: See, I don't want to believe you were even ever wrong.
10: I think what I was advocating was not as efficacious as if you wait 2 months.
8: I want to say one more quick thing before we get to the calls. On the cars, our beloved Daniel Kellison, who Dickie was talking about earlier, who we went out with Saturday night and produces the Man Show, who steals Spectrovision from hotels and then argues
13: like
8: with bellhops about it. Yeah. He's been looking to lease a car because he's out here from New York for like 6 months. Yeah. And he wants to get a station wagon for some reason. He drives a Volvo wagon now, and he loves the BMW wagon, which are really hot-looking cars. And I always tell him, hey, the BMW's a great car. I got one. You can't go wrong with that. And he goes, his answer to me, and I've had this conversation 10 times with him, and he always forgets it, and he always says to me, I don't want to be one of those assholes that drives a BMW. And I always go, Daniel, I drive a BMW. Stop having this conversation with me. And he said it in my car once while we were driving somewhere. I don't mean one of those Hollywood pricks who drives a BMW. I'm like, Daniel, I'm a Hollywood prick who drives a BMW. Stop saying that.
13: Yeah.
8: Well, and then I pause and go, but it's true.
13: I drive a Camry. Bach Toyota, by the way.
10: That's what you had before.
8: Yeah. No, I had a Maxima. Paul?
13: It's a good car.
8: Oh, yeah. I know Dickie drives a Camry because he followed us back from the radio station when we were in Boston.
10: Yeah, that's right. That's not that we saw you.
8: Paul, you're 16.
3: Yeah, first of all, Adam and Drew, you two are gods, okay? Just gods. And, you know, Adam, if you're ever interested in younger men,
8: yeah,
3: I'm your man.
8: Yeah, what do you mean if I'm ever interested?
3: Yeah. Paul, you have to get off the phone. Well,
8: that's
3: 11. All right.
8: Oh, strange. Oh. Mom picks up the phone right when I'm making, you know, homosexual advances toward her 16-year-old son. I'm going to bend you over a barrel and give you a good cornhole. Oh, hi, Ma.
13: We were just talking about this earlier. That was insane.
10: Remember that call?
13: Past 11.
8: Jesus Christ.
10: You love that call, Anderson, with the beginning of the show that one night when that girl...
8: Yeah. Oh, it was great, yeah. Right when...
10: yeah, she was.
8: She goes. Yeah, it was great. We had someone call in a few months ago, and she was like, "My boyfriend was. I was performing a rim job on my. Hold on. Night, Ma.
10: I love you.
8: Okay. On my boyfriend, I had the fecal matter. My. Hold on a second. Night, Grandma. Night, Grandpa.
13: This kid's mother just heard you go, I love younger men.
8: Paul, what did your mom hear? Seriously.
3: What?
8: I'm going to have to come over there and kill her. What? She's upstairs. I know, but she picked up the phone right when I was talking about getting it on with young guys. Who was that? Was that your mom?
3: What?
8: So
3: yeah, my mom.
8: Oh.
13: What do you mean? I love younger men. Paul, you have to get off the phone right now. It's still past 11. It's nothing better than a younger guy, and I'm glad you could... Oh.
8: Paul, you know the rules. No cornholing while the streetlights are on.
13: Can't pick up radio stars after 11.
8: You wait until you're 17 like your older brother before older guys rape you.
10: Oh, my God.
8: All right, Paul.
13: It's such a wonderful life, isn't it?
8: There's a fruit basket heading to the house right now.
13: What's your mother's name?
8: What's your mom's name? We'll put a Man Show T-shirt in there and a Love Line mug. All will be forgiven.
13: Oh, sounds fancy.
3: I'm a very fan of the Man Show.
13: Let's copy the book.
8: All right, there, Paul.
13: Oh, boy.
8: All right, so what the hell's up now?
3: Oh, well, my girlfriend, I don't know if you want to call her Goody Two-Shoes or what, but, I mean, she's never really done anything. Like, she's never smoked or drunk or basically anything. And I'm the first guy that she's, you know, done any something other than making out, you know?
8: Right.
3: Mm-hmm. And she has these friends. And, I mean, these girls have been her friends since, like, middle school. And the things we do, we keep to ourselves, you know, they're like our little secrets, you know. And her friends, they're sitting there harassing her and telling her that, you know, they, you know, that since they're their friends, you know, they tell her everything, so she has to tell them everything.
8: What are the things you do?
3: let's see.
8: You want to get your mom back on the line before you start talking about finger banging and stuff like that?
3: Like, she's still a virgin. You know, we do just about, you know, everything.
8: All right. So what? Her friends think you're a stud. Who cares?
10: That's sort of age appropriate.
8: You worried about your reputation?
3: No, not at all.
10: It's like, they're just curious what you're up to. Just tell them to lay off.
13: Have her friends call the house after 11. Your mama's boy.
8: Oh, boy. Hey, remember those all those pick up the other line and listen to the conversation things you did, like when you're a kid? Hey, your sister's talking to one of her girlfriends or something. You pick up the phone real quietly. When's the last time you did that?
10: Oh.
8: No, now, when you get older, you don't want to know. When you're a kid, you want to know everything. Now, Drew, you're interested in knowing?
10: No.
8: No way.
10: No.
8: Lore? Is that Lore?
4: Yeah, Lore.
8: Yeah, you're 19.
4: What's up, tough guy?
8: What's up?
4: How's your night?
8: Oh, jeez, Christ. Am I going to have to bang another listener?
4: No, actually, carrying that on.
8: Okay. What's up?
4: Oh, strangest thing. The last few months, I've been, like, waking up in the middle of the night to, like, voices.
11: and I'll wake up, like, unable to move.
10: Mm.
11: And once in a while, I'll have, like, visual hallucinations with that.
10: When you're frozen?
11: Yeah.
10: By people standing over you, that kind of thing?
11: Not really, like, nothing I can make out, but, like, it feels like maybe it's a person or maybe it's, like, something funky.
10: Yeah.
11: Or sometimes, like, it could be, like, Jesus, it seems like.
10: These are night terrors, and they're rather common. Do you do a lot of drugs?
11: No, actually, not at all. I've only, like, done, like, acid 2 times in my life, and, like, the last time I did that was, like, about a year ago.
8: Well, do you believe in all the supernatural stuff?
11: No, not really. Actually, to, like, go against what you said some earlier today, people after 15 who find Jesus must be on drugs. I found him, like, a few months ago, I guess, you know?
8: Right. Mm-hmm. Was he high?
11: No, he wasn't high.
8: No, I see.
11: Pretty cool.
8: And what, you were in prison?
11: No.
8: Well, how'd you find him?
11: Well, I was just laying here one night, and then I, like, kind of dozed off and woke up out of that daze, like, unable to move, and it's like, boom, Jesus is there.
10: Yeah.
11: And I'm talking.
10: Well, Lord, that's a hallucination.
8: Well, how do you know, Drew?
11: You never know. Hey.
10: That's a hallucination. You need to talk to somebody about this stuff.
11: Well, I did. I talked to my doctor about it, and they didn't really seem to be familiar with it at all.
10: Did they do some lab work on you?
11: Yeah, they did some lab work, and they said that, well, just the same thing you said. They didn't call it night terror, though. They just call it, like, some type of paralysis or something.
10: Well, but it needs some workup. There can be seizures associated with this. They really need some workup, Laura.
11: Like, this month, it really hasn't happened, but the last few months, it's been happening off and on. The peak of it would happen, like, every single day for a week straight.
10: Have you done any of the drugs besides the acid?
11: Never done anything else. Never smoked pot, nothing like that.
10: All right. Well, it needs more evaluation. It's something.
11: Yeah, it's so... It's,
10: and no major right. trauma.
8: Laura, go get yourself checked out. They got to stick things to your head see what's going on in your brain.
10: The potential causes of this are pretty... The list is pretty long.
8: It's not Jesus.
10: It isn't Jesus.
8: It's too bad.
13: Is he going to church now and stuff?
11: No, not at all. It's just casual.
13: Coming to see you.
8: No, why
10: go to church?
8: Yeah, why go to church?
10: Yeah,
8: Jesus swings by every night about 9:30.
10: Casual visits.
11: Yeah, that's right.
13: Savior. What are you doing?
8: He's not wearing his good sandals?
11: Oh, no sandals anymore, I don't think.
8: I see.
13: Send them by my house.
11: Yeah, I will.
13: I'm going to be at this.
10: Hey, Dickie from the Boston's wants to talk to you.
13: Head by there.
8: All right.
11: Oh, there's another question about that that's just been on my mind. What kind of specific effects does that drug have later on in life?
10: LSD?
11: Yeah, because, I mean, people, there's, like, so much conflict about, like,
10: that. There's no conflict. If the people that work in the field and see people that are suffering from the residual of this drug, there's no debate about what caused it. The question is, how much do you have to be exposed to before you get the real serious consequences? And no one knows the answer to that.
8: 2 times, you're probably fine.
10: Probably. But there,
8: On the other hand, his brain seems a little feeble.
10: Yeah.
8: Or at least open to suggestion.
10: Various kinds of mood disturbances, personality changes, very common.
13: And
10: some devastate big time.
13: Really?
10: And ecstasy is
8: huge.
10: Huge right now. Oh, my God.
8: Yeah.
10: That one's even scarier. Right now, well, at least there's
13: scarier
10: more,
13: than acid.
10: There's more data on it right now. Anyway, the data is pretty dramatic.
8: Well, here's the thing. It seems to me about E is it's less of a commitment. It's easier to do. I mean, acid you just can't do. I mean, you can't. There. Yes, you can be deadhead and do a ton of acid. But I mean, the thing about like stuff like mushrooms is you just can't do it every weekend. And acid is tough to do a ton of too.
10: Yeah.
8: I mean, if you do acid on a Monday night, it's hard to do it on Tuesday or Wednesday night. You know what I'm saying?

0: And I've just been like, and I had this problem last summer when I went out with this guy for like 10 months.
1: You're 14.
0: Yeah.
1: You've been divorced a handful of times, or?
0: What?
1: No. Never been divorced?
0: No.
1: No. After the hysterectomy, didn't hurt your sex life?
0: Dude, what?
1: It's like you're 14.
0: I know.
2: Dating.
1: Yeah, slow down a little bit.
0: Yeah.
1: Can you do that?
0: Yeah, I think so.
1: Act like you're 14. Why are you going so fast?
0: I'm not. I don't think I'm going very fast.
1: Well, you keep having these boyfriends. You keep cheating on them, but you're only 14.
0: I know.
1: Why all the drama?
0: I don't know. It's just, I don't know. I mean,
1: listen. Here's the deal, Gary. Mm-hmm. When guys cheat on women, that's God's will. No, that's biology. That's hormones. Okay. You're a 16-year-old guy. Your girlfriend goes out camping with her folks to Yosemite for a week over the summer. There's some other hot chick eyeballing you at a party you're in. That's how guys, 16, 14, 15-year-old guys
2: 35.
1: Work. 110-year-old guys work. When you're 14 and you're female and you're doing this, that smacks of something emotional.
0: What? No, I don't have any emotional problems, I don't think.
1: Yeah, there's something going on. That you have to keep, you're calling and asking why you keep cheating and how can you stop.
0: Yeah.
1: You're 14 years old.
2: That's an emotional problem.
1: What's up? I'm guessing you're having a little difficulty with the intimacy.
2: Oh, yeah.
1: And you're trying to break things up.
2: But there's also the drama need here, the arousal need.
1: Something must, someone die on you or leave you or something like that?
0: I've had some deaths in my family and my parents are divorced, but I mean,
1: But other than exactly what I just said,
2: nothing else.
1: So I'm all off. All right, I'm stumped. So other than the exact scenario that I portrayed, nothing. You've had some deaths and there's been some divorce.
0: Yeah.
1: So your dad split and your grandparents died.
0: No. I'm actually at my dad's house right now. I mean, it's like, my parents get along great.
1: Oh, well, yeah, who divorced?
0: What do you mean?
1: Well, what? Okay, your parents are divorced though, right?
0: Yes.
1: Okay.
2: Why?
0: Because they just fought a lot.
2: All right, well, that fracture that you experienced when your family fell apart has a residual effect on you.
1: And then who died?
0: Just like my grandmother and this really close neighbor and stuff.
1: Right. Mm-hmm.
0: And like my uncle and my grandfather.
1: Why not?
0: And my aunt.
1: Hey, you're spooking me. One of us is going tonight now just for talking to Gary.
2: Maybe you're depressed. Well, maybe that's
1: just a death.
2: You could depression be causing a lot of this?
0: Well, I kind of was depressed. I mean, I tried to kill myself last year, but I'm okay now.
1: Okay.
2: Oh, boy.
1: All right. Everything's going right on.
2: I'm getting like...
3: Don't do that again.
1: Yeah.
0: I won't. No, of course not. No, I'm feeling a lot better.
1: All right. But listen, Carrie, here's what happened. A few things in life have been taken away from you, and you get in relationships, and then you get scared that things are going to be taken away, so you actually sabotage them.
2: You make them.
1: That's what the cheating is.
2: You make your worst fear come true before you actually connect with the person.
1: That's right.
2: Or before they have a chance to leave you.
1: Right. It's the same thing I do with breaking wind on the first
2: date. And there's you need some drama, and there really is some depression. So I think you may be treating your depression with these relationships, too. That's why you feel better now, but really there's no substantial change.
1: Julie?
4: Yeah, this is me.
1: You're 16?
4: Yeah, I have trouble sleeping.
1: Yeah.
4: And I want to know how I can deal with it without getting into drugs, like sleeping pills.
1: Drew may be doing a lecture in your town soon. That should do it. More powerful than anything your doctor can prescribe. Am I right, Drew?
2: What else going on?
4: Well, I got raped when I was 13, mm-hmm. and I have a lot of problems with my family.
2: What kind of problems?
4: Me and my mom really didn't get along, but now we get along. A little bit. I don't talk to my dad.
1: Who raped you?
4: Oh, this ass.
1: An ass,
4: yeah?
1: And, wait, is it a guy you knew?
4: No.
1: No?
4: No.
1: What happened?
4: I got really drunk, and because we were at a party.
1: Yeah.
4: And I guess, it happened.
1: All right.
2: Well, certainly you sound very depressed.
1: Right? Oh, boy, yeah.
2: And
1: did you bring any charges against the guy?
4: No, I didn't tell.
2: One of the hallmarks, that obviously we believe that there's something up, that you were such a good victim for this guy. A. B, one of the hallmark symptoms of depression is difficulty sleeping. So I suggest, really, you really get this looked into. You're suffering with this, and it can be treated. It's not going to get better by itself, typically.

0: It needs, something needs to be treated.
1: How many hours a night do you sleep?
2: Like 4.
1: Yeah. That's it?
2: Yeah.
1: Yeah, that's tough. Yeah, I can't do that. I got nuts. I have trouble
3: sleeping.
1: Same as
3: Donald Trump.
0: He has 4 hours a night.
3: That's what I heard.
1: I never believe that stuff. You know, when they always go like, George Washington slept 15 minutes a night, you know, or there's all these stories.
0: But I can see, I sleep like 5 hours and 20 minutes a night, and I need sleep. You know what I mean?
1: Right.
0: I've just learned, if I were one of these people that didn't need sleep, I'd sleep 4 hours a night.
1: Really?
0: Oh, yeah.
1: Now, listen, if you sleep 5.5 hours a night and go all day, you are one of those people that don't need sleep.
0: No.
1: I've
0: learned that. I swear to God, on the weekends I'll sleep 11 hours.
1: Well, I know you like to sleep and you enjoy it, but listen, people who couldn't do it just couldn't do it. I mean, if they didn't have that biology working for them, it would be impossible.
0: Well, I had to learn it, though. Seriously.
1: Well, yeah, you had it beat in yourself, yeah. And not only through med school, but by your overbearing parents when you were young, who, you know, had unrealistic expectations.
3: I meant that it was, like, very successful and...
1: While you masturbate. But here's what I'm saying. Yeah, I mean...
3: It makes sense, because Drew's really driven, and he's, you know...
1: Well, you know what I love about Drew?
3: Successful, and Sinatra, Drew,
1: we
3: Trump.
1: Same guy.
3: I mean, the three biggies.
1: Trump. Yeah.
3: I sleep around the clock.
1: I try.
3: I do stuff.
1: God knows I try. I don't sleep around the clock.
3: You tell me about you napping.
1: I would if I could.
3: That's
1: the
3: point. Let me tell me about Adam on the train. When you took the train from New York to Boston.
0: I can't remember what we were talking.
3: Oh, the loving glass, loving shades. First and Howell things on it.
0: That's every plane that we ever took on. Ever been on. It's 45 minutes. It's 2 hours of Adam. Look at me. Hey, I'm talking to you. And
3: you go
0: on a monologue, a soliloquy. And all of a sudden, just as I'm sort of slipping into a hallucinogenic sort of state, I look over and he's the loving shades on, socks on, mittens on his hands.
1: Yeah.
0: Feet up.
3: Sir, would you like another?
1: I've dealt with average cuticle. Well, you know, Drew, when we travel, Drew pulls the Scantron sheets out and does re-ups on his board, his med board tests or whatever, and there's nothing
3: he
1: worse.
3: He takes the exam.
1: Nothing worse than it. You know what I don't like? I don't like when people sit next to me and get
0: and
1: stuff
0: work.
1: Done
0: yeah.
1: while I'm getting drunk.
0: I can't stand
1: that. It makes
0: that.
1: Me feel like an ass.
0: Well, so you must stop working.
1: Stop.
0: Whatever you're doing, stop immediately.
1: You know what I'm saying?
3: Come down.
1: There
3: come
1: I am.
3: Come down to where I am.
1: I'm sitting there trying to figure out a way to, you know, tactfully masturbate because it's a 4.5 hour flight. I'm on my fifth Bloody Mary. My shoes are off. I'm watching Home Alone 5.
3: Drew's got the laptop out.
1: On the movie.
0: Yeah.
1: Drew's got the Scantron sheet in the laptop out. He's going through some data. He set up an overhead slide projector. And it drives me nuts that I'm doing nothing. So I have to start yelling at him and occupy him. And then eventually that tires me out enough that I fall asleep.
3: You weigh yourself out.
1: Yeah, I wear myself out trying to destroy
3: moronic behavior.
1: Yeah. And it's always funny, too, because I'll go, I'll look at him and I'm drunk like I'm surly, you know, and I have disdain for people with education. So I'm like... what are you doing? What is that Scantron? What is that, multiple choice? Oh, hell, I could do that. Give me one of those questions. I bet I get it right. I bet I get it right. What is it, A4, ABCD? Oh, I get that right. I could be a doctor. Give me one of those. Give me that. And the juror's like, the hematobin level of the gamma hydroxybutyrate is at 5 parts per million, 15 parts per million. I'm trying to like, that pussy ass. Get that out of my face.
3: B.
1: Stop running out of my face, you bastard.
3: Yeah. You're so disturbed.
1: I know. Then eventually I fall asleep, all right?
3: You wear yourself out with your own infantile behavior.
1: I know, but I know he gives me a hard one. He doesn't give me an easy one, like, you know, what's connected to the shit
3: connected to the what?
1: Yeah, like some song, like, you know, that from Schoolhouse Rock or something that I could quickly figure out.
3: Conjunction, right. Junction, what's your function?
1: Right, he gives me a hard one just to confound me and upset me. All right, we'll take ourselves a little mini break, and then we'll be back after this.
4: Back once again with it.
5: 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With Adam Carolla and Dr. Drew. We'll be right back before you know it.
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0: It is Love Line. I'm Adam Carolla. It's Dr. Drew. Phone number 1-800-LOVE-191. Dickie Barrett is our guest tonight.
1: I'm having a great time, too. I'm
0: Are you?
1: Sorry to interrupt you. I apologize.
0: Good.
1: I learned years ago, don't interrupt you guys, but this is... I'm a little depressed from the phone calls, but the laughter in between, the comedy in between is really good.
0: Yeah,
1: thank
0: well,
1: you. I guess I'm thanking you.
0: Well, thank you. We always have a good time with you. Pay Attention, by the way, is the name of the new CD out May 2nd. The Boston's are friends of the show, and we definitely want to...
1: Hey, Joe's getting married.
0: Joe Gittleman?
1: Yeah.
0: Drew said he went back to Boston.
1: Yes.
0: To get married.
1: Yes.
2: He's the best man. He's going to invite him.
0: Oh, really?
1: Yeah.
0: When is that?
1: According to Joe, I'm the best man. I put myself at 3 or 4.
0: When is he going to do that?
1: A week from Saturday. He's coming up this week.
0: Saturday. Tell him congratulations.
1: From the show.
0: From us.
1: You can strap anything together, man. Show T-shirt.
0: We'll put it in the basket.
1: Yeah. He sent it out to the kid's mom.
2: Happy couple's going to move back in with mom.
1: Move downstairs with mom. No, Joe actually owns an apartment in town and then one out in the country. Harvard, Mass. I mean, we talked about that before.
2: Yeah, that's right.
0: Wow.
1: He's so smart.
0: All right, let's come on.
1: I missed Joe, though.
0: He was down there. He just left yesterday, right?
1: But yeah, you know, when your best buddy gets married, you know how it is. I miss him already.
0: It's great, though, when you got a guy you've been buddies with for a million years, then you're in a band with for a million years, and you go on the road for a million years, and you still love the guy.
1: Yeah.
0: And that's tough. Because,
1: really?
0: Boy, you can want to kill people pretty well. Drew and I take a quick train ride from New York to Boston where to kill each other. All right. Now, listen, what I was saying is the Boston's are longtime friends of the show, and if you like the show and you like what we do, and then you like our friends, and you get that Boston CD when it comes out on May 2nd. Melanie.
3: Hi.
0: Hey, you're 27.
3: Yeah.
0: What's up?
3: I was diagnosed with borderline personality disorder.
0: Yeah.
3: And I was kind of wondering, what is it?
2: You read up on it at all?
3: No, I haven't. And I was also wondering if it was any way related to bipolar.
2: No. Bipolar is a mood disturbance. Borderline
3: what
2: is
3: my
2: a...
3: mom has.
2: Well, living in a household with a bipolar parent is sort of a recipe for the personality types of problems, personality disorders.
0: Well, is bipolar biological and borderline less biological?
2: I can't say that with great accuracy, but I think that's true.
0: And what is borderline?
2: Borderline is a true disorder. It's a pretty severe disturbance of personality. People usually end up in psychiatric hospitals a lot prone to mood disturbances, substance use.
0: What's the borderline part mean?
2: You know, it's an evolution of a term. It used to mean borderline psychotic, but it really doesn't anymore. It just is sort of an anachronistic term that got applied to this particular and relatively common personality.
0: But isn't it better to be on the border than actually in Tijuana? I mean, as it were.
2: The Tijuana personality disorder is quite the thing.
0: So at that point, you just have to be strapped down to something, right?
2: Yeah. But it's a personality disorder marked by some of the things we've been talking about here. Often people who are abused or sexually abused end up borderline, difficulty containing affect, a lot of chaos, a lot of drama.
0: All right, so what do you do?
2: Yeah, stay in treatment. It is a chronic condition.
0: Mike?
4: Yeah, hey, how you doing?
0: Good, you're 22. What's up?
4: I got this problem. I've been, like, feeling really tired lately. I think it's because I messed around with this chick recently. It was a friend of a friend's. I was at his house, and you know how it goes. You know, you're flirting, and then, like, one thing leaded to another. And,
0: By the way, I think it's leaded to another.
4: Yeah, leaded to another. There you go.
0: Right.
4: And, you know, we started kissing, and, you know, I didn't have a condom. So I didn't have sex with her, but we, like, messed around other than that.
0: You had oral sex?
4: Yeah.
0: Mm-hmm.
4: And, you know, she went down on me, and then I went down on her. And, you know, to finish it off, I, you know, put the schlong in between her chest and went to work.
0: Sure.
4: And it caused a little shot in the eye.
0: Right.
4: And
0: where'd you go to finishing school, Mike? That's a good move. Right.
4: No, man.
0: The other people at the party were pissed off because
4: no,
0: you guys were right on the coffee table there and they were trying to get to the chips. Yeah?
4: No, I mean, it wasn't on purpose, but, you know, it just happened. And
0: yeah, I know it happened.
5: It's usually accidental.
0: You're running with your penis, you trip, it goes between the breasts, and then the semen comes flying out into the eye. It happened to me a million times.
5: Whoops.
4: And, yeah, I've been feeling, like, really, really tired lately, and I've been having, like, low energy. And I don't know if I have mono or she gave me something.
2: How long ago was this you were with her?
4: This is like about a week ago.
0: This
2: could be sick.
0: What's the spackle in the eye have to do with the mono story, though, Mike?
4: No. It's just like with the other things. And,
0: what?
4: You know, I've been really having like low energy. Like, I know, like, my friend told me that
0: Mike,
4: with other people.
0: Mike, what is the part about you putting your semen in her eyeball have to do with the mono story? You just want to work that one in.
4: Yeah.
0: Yeah, all right.
4: Yeah.
0: I'm big enough to admit that. Listen, quite gentlemanly of you, by the way. All right, you don't kiss and tell, but you will whack off a girl's face and talk about it on national radio.
4: Yeah.
0: All right. All right. Now, Mike?
4: Yeah.
0: So you're thinking maybe you got the mono from going down on her.
4: I just think that I just got it from messing around with her, period.
2: Well, okay, so you may have gotten some viral illness, some god knows what, and if this question, go get checked out.
0: All right. But you don't...
2: It's not mono's a high fever, terrible sore throat, sick.
0: Yeah. Yeah, what Mike's got is just called lazy. That's different,
2: maybe,
0: right?
2: Maybe it's God.
0: Yeah, maybe it's guy paying him back for his first aid.
2: Ooh. No.
0: You may, Anderson, I don't know what button you're hitting in there that sounds like a bunch of parakeets. Man, turn that thing down, whatever you got in there, Anderson. There's a button you hit in there. Do you guys hear that, or is that just me?
2: It must just be you.
0: Oh,
6: maybe that's God.
0: Anderson is gaslighting me. He's trying to drive me insane.
7: There's nothing going on. It's in your head.
0: Oh, it's in my headphones, but it ain't in my head. All right, listen, you want the lightning round, Anderson? Is that what you said?
7: That sounds awesome.
0: I see. All right, now I got it right. All right, fine. You're lucky in time. James?
8: Yeah?
0: If I cared about this show, Drew, I'd march right in there and chew him out. You're 18.
8: Yeah.
0: What's up?
8: I normally get a discharge from my penis when I'm having foreplay, and I don't know if that's normal or not.
2: Yes, that's normal.
8: It is?
2: Yes.
0: Yeah.
8: What is it?
2: That's semen.
8: Oh, it is?
0: Yeah.
2: Enjoy.
0: Yeah, it's like that's the head of the beer. You know what I mean?
2: So rolling off the top of the glass?
0: Yeah, kind of, you know, you crack a beer bottle and get that little foamy at the top and you're wondering what that is. It's like the beer. It's kind of the top part.
2: There can be more alcohol in the discharge.
0: In the head than there actually can be in the bottle.
2: Right.
0: Well, not more. Would there be more?
2: There can be.
0: Why more?
2: I don't know. Maybe it's also what's waiting there at the doors.
0: That's trying to get out?
2: Yeah.
0: Oh, interesting. It's an interesting concept, though, where they, you know, I mean, sperm are swimmers, right?
2: Mm-hmm.
0: And the whole job, I mean, all they're there for is to try to make it to that egg, right?
2: Yeah.
0: So it would seem that the more ambitious ones would be at the front of the line.
2: Mm-hmm.
0: Interesting. So the first bit that comes out, it's like all the ones that have been waiting. In my case, it's probably only been a couple of hours.
2: They're napping.
0: So, yeah.
6: The go-getters.
0: Yeah. The ambitious sperm.
6: Your Sinatras, your Trumps,
0: your Drews.
6: Yeah.
0: Matt?
9: Yeah.
0: Yeah.
9: How you doing?
0: What's up?
9: Hey, I got a question for Dickie.
6: Hey, what's up, man?
9: Hey, how you doing, man?
6: I'm fine. Thank you for asking.
9: I just wanted to tell you that you're one of my favorite bands. The Boston's are the greatest.
6: Thank you so much.
9: Hey, what part of Boston are you from?
6: Boston. I grew up outside of Boston, about 15 minutes in Norwood, and then I've lived in every single neighborhood in town.
9: Is that anywhere close to Melrose?
6: That's close enough. Everything's close there.
0: You know where the gay district is?
9: Yes.
0: Right in there.
9: Oh,
0: right in the heart. Right. He lives on a float.
6: Yep.
0: Right in the middle.
9: Hey, Dickie, I was just curious.
6: Look for a Camry with a rainbow sticker on the back.
0: That's right. Upside down triangle.
9: Beautiful. I actually got a question for you, Adam.
0: Yeah.
9: This is kind of an ethical question.
6: What part of LA do you live in?
0: I live in the gay part, Dickie. Thank you very much.
2: Baggett, better than
6: Boys Town.
0: Yeah. I'm going to turn into Manstown before I'm done.
6: Santa Monica.
0: What's up?
9: Hey, I got a question for you.
0: Yeah.
9: I work at a bartending school. Is it ethical to date your students when you work at a bartending school?
0: Yes.
9: No. Yes.
0: Where are they going? Sure.
6: Bartending school?
0: Why not?
9: Yeah.
6: No.
2: How does a teacher?
0: You're teaching someone how to make a Tom Collins? Come on.
9: Tom Collins, Singapore Sling.
0: Yeah. Hey, listen, that must be the greatest job in the world, working at bartending school.
9: It has its benefits.
0: Yeah. You know, there used to be a place out here called the Jack Tiano School for Bartending. And
9: yes.
0: They talk about how much you make in tips. And I all those commercials I used to watch when I was cutting school, pretending to be sick and just home, and I'd watch the Wally Thorpe School of Trucking, all these things. Remember all those commercials? They used to have a lot of, like, local commercials.
2: Dutson
0: about
2: truck schools.
1: Tractor trailer school.
0: I should know. I'm Debbie Dutson. You know, yeah. It was great. Like, they'd go, like, Wally Thorpe, the trucking school would go, in 1968... $10 bought this many groceries, and you put two bags on there. Now in 1975, you get this much, and you have half a bag of groceries. And I'm like, ooh, Wally makes a pretty compelling point with groceries.
1: Wally sounds like the guy at the pharmacy, too.
0: Yeah, the Petrie's Farm guy.
1: Similar guy.
0: All right, so Matt, you work at a bartending school.
9: Yes.
0: How long does it take to complete that course?
9: It's just 2 weeks.
0: And then what? You have some sort of placement thing?
9: Yeah, we have job placement. We do about like 25, 30 leads every Tuesday and Thursday, and we send our students out that's graduated already.
0: Right. And what are they? Instead of wearing a cap and gown, they wear a lampshade and gown. Put the tassel in the back of the lampshade.
1: It's a 2 week course.
0: There should be no school or college that only takes 2 weeks to complete.
1: Yeah.
9: Why not?
0: All right. So
1: the 2 weeks. She's going to be in a bar,
0: yeah.
1: Go down there, buy a drink, and
0: yeah.
1: work it that way.
0: How long has she been in?
9: She's actually already graduated, but I started dating her about like a week into it.
0: I see. All right. So who cares?
9: I mean, we've been together ever since.
0: That's great.
1: I love the Boston fans.
0: It's a marriage made in heaven.
1: They're the best.
0: Met at bartending school. It's a blessing. It really is. It's a wonderful element for a relationship. Yeah.
1: All right. He was a good man. I will not drag this guy through the mud.
0: No, that's fine. It's a 2 week course. Come on. Said Drew. It's not like some professors dating their
2: students. Bar mitzvah.
0: It's a bar mitzvah. All right, Drew. Yeah, nice.
1: Where's the Drew made a funny board answer?
0: We were.
1: TV.
0: We're taking ourselves a little break. Dick from Boston is here. We're going to hear something else off of the new CD, which is out May 2nd. When we come back, and more calls too after this.
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0: This is Adam Carolla.
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12: 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It's all you. It's all you.
2: Hey, Lenny.
13: If you could have the perfect job, what do you think it would be?
14: Try it for a guy at White Castle.
13: Why?
14: Oh, come on. It's a great place to meet the ladies.
13: Really?
14: Oh, yeah, George. The ladies love the drive-thru guy.
13: Get out of here.
14: Yeah, I got the voice for it, too.
13: Yeah?
14: Welcome to White Castle, man. Please take your order.
13: Yeah, well, you sure got the face for it.
14: Hey, step back.
13: Well, what makes you think you're qualified, Romeo?
14: Come on. I know a lot about the job.
13: Huh?
14: Go ahead. Ask me anything.
13: Okay. How many White Castle burgers in a sack of 10?
14: Oh, you here all week?
13: All right. Try this out. Say some gal says she wants something to go with her tasty White Castle burgers, but she's not sure what she wants. What do you do?
14: I say, well, miss, of course we have French fries, but we also have a delightful array of other things, too, like onion chips, chicken rings, and cheese. Sticks.
13: All right, okay, that was great, but don't say delightful array.
14: Why not?
13: Because you might get beat up.
14: By who?
13: Me.
14: By you?
13: Yes.
14: Hey, I got your delightful array right here.
13: Hey, I told you not to say that.
14: Delightful array, delightful array, delightful array.
13: Get out of the car.
15: White Castle. What you crave.
16: 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Homes became debris. Hurricane Andrew was the most expensive natural disaster in U.S. history. 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Census 2000. This is your future. 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
0: This is Adam Carolla.
2: And this is Dr. Drew.
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0: It is Love Line. I'm Adam. That is Drew over there. We got some playmates coming in tomorrow night.
1: What?
2: Yeah. No.
0: Is that not tomorrow night?
2: Yeah, nothing tomorrow night.
0: Oh. All right. Well, nothing or playmates.
2: Okay.
0: You know. Oh, I see. I look down the next week. Thank you very much for paying attention there. But we got a lot more than nothing tonight, namely Dickie Barrett. We got marginally more than nothing. Dickie Barrett, everybody. Mighty, mighty Boston.
1: Nothing Dove squared here. Right?
0: Coming out, the new CD on May 2nd. Pay Attention is the name of it, and we're lucky enough to hear something else off of it. Better late than never. This one is called Riot on Broad Street.

0: That is Riot on Broad Street off of Pay Attention, the Boss Stones' newest CD, which will be out May 2nd. And if it only had the two songs we aired here tonight on Loveline on it, it would still be worth the full price.
1: Yeah.
0: It really would be. That sounded great.
1: Happy St. Patrick's Day. I'm still celebrating it.
0: Wow.
1: Boston, we celebrate it for like 2 to 3 weeks.
2: 11 months.
1: Yeah. Yeah. You remember Broad Street back in Boston?
0: Mm-hmm. Mm-hmm.
1: Yeah.
0: Is that a song about some historical event?
1: Song about when me and Drew used to hang down on Broad Street
0: back
1: in the day.
0: You'd be on your way in to get your GED.
1: Drew was coming out of Harvard.
3: Living in Soldier Field.
0: Coming out of Harvard.
1: I was on my way to the Somerville Town Hall.
0: That is
1: Harvard Square.
0: That's a good song.
1: Will that make one of your workout tapes?
0: Yes, it will.
1: Fight tapes?
0: Yes, it will.
1: Where are you going to put it? Rainier Survivor?
0: If I get the CD.
1: Cheap Tricks, Dream Police, right into Riot on Broad Street?
0: No, I'll probably tack it on. But, yeah, well, I got Rainbow. Yeah, I was explaining what's on my workout tape to Dickie, but I was telling them that the Rascal King, one of the Boston songs is on there. And it's a great tribute I pay to the band by putting them on there.
1: There's 16 songs on our new record.
0: Really?
1: Yep.
0: Wow. I'll tell you. Like I said, if it was just those
1: two. It doesn't have to be.
0: It'd be worth it.
1: All they wanted was 12. All the label wanted was 12, and I said no.
0: Give them 16.
1: 16.
0: Nelson?
4: Hi.
0: You're 15.
4: Yes.
0: That's right. You may be 15, but Dickie's just put 16 songs on the new CD.
1: You've got one more track than you have years.
0: That's right.
4: Yeah. That's 12 months, huh?
0: That's right. What's up there, brother?
4: Nothing.
0: All right.
4: I just wanted to
0: put you on. Oh, okay. Wait a minute. Yeah, you want to say what?
4: I wanted to say hi.
0: Okay.
4: Can I talk to you guys?
0: No.
3: Yeah, what's the question?
0: You have a question?
4: Yes.
0: No.
3: He's been on hold for a while.
0: I know, but he's having difficulty forming thoughts. Nelson?
1: Yes?
0: What is your question? Go.
4: Why do we have pubic hair?
3: No, for
1: sure. You're right. Wait a minute, I think I can field this one.
0: Do I? You want me to go back to him again?
3: No,
0: or are you
3: satisfied? I'm satisfied.
0: All right, wait a minute. Robin?
5: Yeah?
0: You're 14, you woke up and found your best friend's brother on top of you?
5: Well, he's
0: okay, how old is he?
5: I think he's like 18.
3: Did you fight him off?
5: Well, yeah, I finally got him off.
0: He didn't do anything to you?
5: No, he just, like, did, like, stuff. Like, nothing, like, came out of his clothes.
0: Okay. All right. Never go over there again.
3: Absolutely.
0: No more slumber parties over there.
1: Dumbbag.
5: Well, I mean, like...
3: Asshole.
5: I would have been, like, okay with it.
3: Oh, no.
0: No.
5: I mean, I could have gotten over it because stuff has happened to me before.
0: Oh, yeah. Uh-huh. That's how we knew.
5: Like, way in my past a long time ago, and it's triggering stuff, like, with my boyfriend, certain touches and things, it's like, don't go there, and, like, when we were making out and stuff, even before this recent thing had happened, it's like, it would get really hot and heavy, and I used to stutter when I was little, and all of a sudden I would start stuttering, and it'd be like, oh my God.
0: All right, Robin, you gotta get some therapy, you gotta get some counseling for what happened, all right?
5: Well, like, I...
0: You got to do it because we got to go to break. But you have to get some counseling. You have to work on what happened in the past so that it doesn't happen to you again in the future. All right? You got to get in a group, support group. You got to talk to a therapist.
3: Or just a women's group.
0: You got to read a book. You got to do all that stuff. Okay?
5: Well, I did that.
0: All right. Well, then you're completely cured. No. Do it again. Do it some more.
3: For many years.
0: All right?
5: Okay.
0: All right.
3: Oh, boy.
0: All right. What's that?
3: Just a couple of cross wires at age 5, and here we are 9 years later. That's going to go on for another 40 like this.
0: Easily, everybody. Listen to me. You have as much chance of fixing yourself as a car with a broken timing chain that gets parked in the garage and never worked on. No one ever pops the hood on it. It's like popping the door in the garage 20 years later and expect the car to drive out of there. It is exactly the same shape except for the tires are rotted.
3: If it had been a kidney injury...
0: You'd be dead.
3: People wouldn't be surprised that it wouldn't get better.
0: That's
3: why?
0: Right.
3: Why brain injuries are we expected spontaneously?
1: But in the same stroke, if you're 19, stay off your sister's friends.
3: Yes.
1: Okay.
0: Please.
1: Those idiots.
0: That's right. McGruff ought to cut that line. We'll be back after that.
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1: And you're listening to Loveline on the Zone 105. Well, where did the time go?
3: Is it over?
1: It's over.
3: It's over.
1: Too much, too little, too late. All right.
3: Can you say hi to some friends?
1: Yes.
3: I am. Congratulations to Ann, and I'm sorry she wasn't here. She had kids, right?
1: Yep. She had twins.
3: And hello to Paige, who's watching my dog, Suggs.
1: So
3: and hello to Skippy Jenkins, who's driving with my brother.
1: To
3: back
1: hell.
3: Home. Oh, Bill.
1: Yeah.
2: The comic strip out of the 40s.
1: Yeah, really.
3: All the folks back home. I'd like to say hello to Jeeves. I'd like to say hello to Bobby and his brother, Little Bobby, and retarded Bobby.
1: Jughead and Joey the Jeep. All right. Well, that about does it. Everyone, listen, pay attention is the name of the CD. It's going to hit the stores May 2nd. Go out and get that, and let's make Dickie rich, everybody. Get him out of that Camry. So, until next time, this is Adam Carolla for Dr. Drew saying mahalo. I banged a prostitute in a parking lot.
4: Well, now. This has been Loveline. 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Now, please enjoy these birds.
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0: everybody. It's Loveline. I'm Adam. That's Dr. Drew. Phone number 1-800-LOVE-191. 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Drew and I are both a little bit depressed over John Ritter's passing away. I wouldn't say I was friends with John Ritter, but I certainly was friendly with him. Mm-hmm. And he liked me. I liked him, too, but I'm not sure why he liked me. But we did a pilot together in Orlando 5-6 years ago.
1: 8 years ago, I think.
0: Six, 8 years ago. Yeah. It was a while ago.
1: Yeah, 95, 96, something like that.
0: It was just before Loveline, the TV show, went on.
1: Yeah.
0: And Ritter, at that time, had, done his Three's Company and done his, Hooperman stuff and was at a little bit of a lull. There wasn't much going on if you, obviously, 8 Simple Rules had not come out yet. And I don't think Sling Blade had come out yet, or it was about to come out. And he was kind of... he was on a plane with me, and we were both going to do a really crappy...
1: That says it all right there.
0: ...pilot in Orlando. So that's how you know where we both were. But
1: it's interesting. I was on Good Morning America with him just before 8 Simple Rules came out, and he stopped and talked, shakes your hand, lets you... He feels like you know him. And then I mentioned that you had done the Adam did the pilot, and he remembered specific conversation you'd had. It said, say hi to him. I mean...
0: Yeah, a nice guy. And listen, everybody, people do this thing all the time where they go, well, such and such has a reputation for being a prick, like Bill Maher, somebody like that. And but who knows? People talk in this town. Who knows who to believe? There's a lot of people with a lot of agendas. Well, if you don't believe Bill Maher's a prick, then you shouldn't believe that John Ritter's a nice guy.
1: Right.
0: And you should believe John Ritter's a nice guy.
1: Right.
0: I mean, I like Bill Maher. In terms of talk, there are people who are considered a-holes and pricks and bitches in this business, and believe it, they are. And then there are guys like John Ritter and Henry Winkler and a handful of other guys, which are known as really nice guys.
1: And they really... But they really, really are.
0: I just mean they earn it the same way the pricks earn their horrible reputation. John Ritter... like I said, I did a pilot with him, and it's kind of actually interesting if you fly with somebody because you're sort of forced to sit next to them for 5 hours at a time.
1: You tell them about your mother?
0: And we got in a little talk.
1: Yeah, of course.
0: We had a little talk. Had a couple of highballs. I opened up.
1: Oh, this is what gave him his aneurysm.
0: He told me a couple of things. Probably wouldn't want me repeating on the air. But then I ran into him. Well, I'd seen him periodically through the years, but I saw him at a Super Bowl. ABC Super Bowl thing when Jimmy was launching a show last year, and he brings his kids and he wants to go out to dinner and wants to introduce to the kids and this and that. And then I saw him at the 50th anniversary of ABC that was just a few months ago. And just a warm, way out of his way, nothing but heaping praise on you. It's great to see you. And when are we going to get together? And sweetest guy in the world. Just a shocking shame that he is gone.
1: And from something that probably could not have been prevented.
0: Right.
1: It's just one of them things.
0: Okay, so what happened to him?
1: I'm showing Adam a picture of the aorta here. They keep saying it's a heart problem, but it is, but only secondarily. Really, see this big vessel here?
0: That's the main vessel that comes from the heart?
1: Right. This outline here is the heart, that white shadow.
0: Right.

0: You got the heart, then you got the main vessel that leaves the heart. Right. Is that where the blood is leaving from?
1: That's right, to get to the rest of your body.
0: Right.
1: And in his case, see how there's different linings in that vessel?
0: Yeah, it looks like, you know, I'm looking at a picture. It looks like a hose that has like a rubber and then a Teflon and then a mesh on the outside of it, like three layers.
1: The inner surface rips and blood starts getting dissecting between the layers.
0: And it starts bulging.
1: And more than bulging, it just starts closing it off, basically, because there's these things. And you see these arteries coming off the big vessel?
0: Yeah.
1: Those are what.
2: It's great radio.
1: Well, they get the idea. This is what supplies the heart.
0: Okay,
1: and
0: so.
1: They get cut off too.
0: Okay, so now the blood that's leaving the heart, the aorta is the valve that for the exiting?
1: Yep.
0: What's the entrance?
1: Mitral.
0: Mitral.
1: Well, on the left side, anyway. It's, you know.
0: All right. Yeah, good time. So, so the only thing he felt was fatigue.
1: Yep.
0: So he felt fatigue at, like, I don't know, 8 o'clock or 6 o'clock at night, then started throwing up.
1: Oh, he did?
0: Yeah, he did start throwing up, evidently. And now there's nothing. Now, you would just think you had the flu or some food
1: poisoning
0: or something like that.
1: Yeah.
0: I mean, he wasn't experiencing chest pains or
1: anything.
0: Then you go to the hospital. Then what? They have to operate.
1: Oh, he was already unconscious, I'm sure, by then. He just boom.
0: And they started operating, or they never did.
1: Yeah, they started operating once they figured out what was going on. But by then, it's, you know, the heart stopped, everything's gone. I mean, it's just gone.
0: Ugh.
1: You have like 10 minutes to figure out what's going on and replace the aorta, basically.
0: So
1: and
0: I mean,
1: imagine the complexity of that.
0: Yeah, if this happens to you, you better be near a hospital.
1: He was right across the street.
0: No, I mean, but yeah, you better be near a hospital, and you better be near people who want to take you immediately, just because you say you feel tired.
1: Right.
0: Which is
1: unheard of.
0: No, because if I ever tried that, and if you ever tried that, whoever was producing the show would walk in and start yelling at you and tell you to rally and get the hell back out there.
1: You would tell me.
0: I would tell you to do that. All right. All right.
1: Yeah,
0: but, Drew, you'd be faking it. Ritter, he did it.
1: He did the real thing.
0: Yeah. Okay. So, again, John Ritter gone. Great guy. And we're going to miss him. We really will. Mm-hmm. Just a warm, warm guy. And whatever his persona was on TV, I mean, when you saw him being interviewed,
1: that's him.
0: When you saw his character on TV, that guy, that was him. Mm-hmm. And then more. Just friendly, always in a great mood, excited to see you, always want to introduce you to whoever was around him. Just a big loss. And then who's next?
1: Johnny Cash.
0: Didn't know him.
1: We didn't know Johnny Cash, but I get driven.
0: Did a pilot with him in Orlando.
1: I get driven crazy by the way the media is allowed the reports BS when it comes to people's medical stuff, and again they keep saying that John Ritter had a heart problem. Well, it was really a vascular problem, and then Johnny Cash, they say he died of diabetes and heart failure.
0: Now, how do you die of diabetes that way?
1: You don't.
0: What do you have? AIDS.
1: Well, respiratory failure means like some kind of pneumonia or something.
0: Mm-hmm.
1: And, the guy that age, yes, they're immune compromised from the diabetes, but there's another way that people commonly compromise their immunity and get severe pneumonias, and that involves a bottle. Now, I don't know if that's him or not. I don't know, but it's not diabetes.
0: Well, I mean, complications from alcohol, years of alcoholism.
1: I suspect it's more like that, yeah.
0: Yeah, but I mean, it's like you don't die of old age.
1: You don't die of
0: something.
1: Diabetes, right. Diabetes will give you heart disease and kidney disease and strokes. That's how diabetes gives you death,
0: mm-hmm.
1: Not respiratory failure, ever.
0: Right.
1: There's no way.
0: So you're saying there was booze involved with the day he died or just
1: I don't
0: years?
1: Know. All I know is it wasn't diabetes and respiratory failure. So when people shroud stuff in sort of nonsense, I think, okay, what's going on here?
0: Right. I mean, what about just years of boozing and drug taking?
1: Yeah, sure.
0: Okay.
1: That could have been that.
0: Yeah, it's so weird. They our society always wants to hold people up as sort of poster children for things. Like, look, you don't want to end up like John Belushi, do you? You don't want to end up like River Phoenix, do you? You know, but then when a guy does die, and granted, he made it to 71, but maybe he could have made it to 81. Mm-hmm. But he had a whole life of boozing and drugging and smoking, and so he won at 71. But why don't they go ahead and point to the boozing and drugging and smoking and just do the math?
1: Mm-hmm.
0: Yeah.
1: I'm with you.
0: Yeah. And as a smoker, think about all the people he took with him with the secondhand smoke.
1: 300 million, right? No, wait, 300,000.
0: It's first-rate killer. First-rate. I mean, many celebrities went that way.
1: Many,
0: secondhand smoke?
1: Of course, it's so common.
0: I think Chaplin went that way.
1: How could they be avoided with the statistics the way they are?
0: It's just impossible. You think statistically would have to take some celebrities eventually.
1: Of course.
0: All right, let's move forward and talk to you know, when Johnny Cash died, though, they were like, yeah, Johnny Cash, he was an alcoholic, he was a drug addict, he was a chain smoker, and he was horribly depressed his whole life. He wrote 1,500 songs. Like, yeah. Wow, that's pretty good output for a guy who was paralyzed with depression and drunk the entire time. He averaged like 40 songs a day. not bad for a guy who was drunk and high on heroin.
1: I don't think he was in a heroin addict.
0: He was in prescription drugs or whatever.
1: I agree with you.
0: Same thing.
1: Oh, speaking of which, if you're interested in learning about things like that, read my book, Cracked. Stands Alone. It's a sort of a novel format, not a self-help book, and not even really about addiction. It's about human beings.
0: It's all about Johnny Cash.
1: He could fit into some of the profiles I described.
0: All right. See, I say not bad, though. I mean, the kind of life the guy led.
1: Yeah, why do we have to disparage it? Just call it what it is. You know what I'm saying?
0: He chose to drink. He chose to smoke. He chose to do drugs. He made it to 71.
1: I think it's being judgmental to hide stuff.
0: Yeah.
1: You know, it's like we're judging it as, we don't want to talk about it. It's bad. No, it's just who he is, who he was. It's all right.
0: Right.
1: It's okay.
0: Right. All right.
1: 1,500 songs. Good marriage.
0: Here's all I'm saying. If John Ritter, who evidently didn't drink and didn't smoke and didn't do any drugs. If he'd smoked and this happened to him, it would have been caused.
1: By the way, I can't think
0: blamed on the cigarettes.
1: He had to have been smoking because that's sort of.
0: Never saw him. Wow. I mean, well, here's how I know John Ritter didn't smoke. I flew on a 5-hour flight with him. We got off a plane.
1: He didn't smoke.
0: We walked through the airport. We got in a car. We went to the hotel. Cigarette never came out.
1: Right.
0: And as smokers, when they get off the plane, the cigarette comes out.
1: Yeah.
0: Bethany?
2: Yes.
0: You're 17.
2: Mm-hmm.
0: What's up?
2: Okay. And this is going to sound really bad. Even though I know I'm young, I cannot get an orgasm at all.
1: Right. So that would be sort of an average experience of somebody your age, right?
2: What do you mean?
1: Most 17-year-olds, not all, but most can't have orgasms. Women.
2: That's not fair.
1: It's not fair, is it? I agree with you, but that's the way God constructed things. And it's probable.
0: Do you think God really focused on that?
1: She might as well understand it that way.
0: All right, put it in a context.
1: Probably you will never have orgasms with intercourse. Probably that will never happen. You'll have it with direct sexual contact, like with oral sex, that sort of thing, but not with intercourse. Because that's the way most women function. Although Cosmo would lead you to breathe otherwise.
0: Okay, Drew, relax, buddy. Okay. He's a little fired up. Right. Have you ever had one at your own hands?
2: Nope.
0: Okay. And
1: that's your first order of business.
0: Yeah.
2: But I've tried it. I can't get off on my own.
1: Yeah.
0: Try the tub.
2: Bathtub.
0: Yeah. Try that bathtub water.
2: You know, another thing is that, like, no matter what, like, I'll have sex with my boyfriend a lot, right?
0: Mm-hmm.
2: But it's like, sex is great, whatever, who cares?
1: Well, hold on. Stop right there. There again, gentlemen, if you're listening to this, is the vast divide between men and women. The women can have sex, not have an orgasm, have a experience of receptivity, and think, oh, that was great. Well, for a man, men doesn't bother if they're not going to have an orgasm.
0: Although she said,
1: whatever.
0: It's
1: she said
0: great,
1: whatever.
0: Whatever.
1: Yeah. She's getting angry now.
0: Mm-hmm. Mm-hmm.
2: But the thing is that, like, I don't get aroused. Like, I try.
0: Okay.
2: Yeah.
1: Is there a reason?
0: You're fine.
1: Well, I don't
0: know. Do you see somebody die?
2: My mom's dying right now.
1: Okay.
0: Oh, really?
2: Yeah. Something's wrong with her pancreas or liver or stomach lining. Right.
0: So alcoholism. Okay. Well, that's
1: a reason.
0: Put a little hitch in your giddy up.
1: Put a hitch in your giddy up. That it will do.
0: All right. Listen.
1: Alateen.
0: 17, don't worry about it. Yes. Alateen, don't worry about the orgasm. Yes. Don't get pregnant. Things will work out.
1: Don't have sex if you're not aroused. You don't want to. You don't have to do that for the guy. You don't have
0: they do.
1: To.
0: No, yes,
1: they don't.
0: Do.
1: No, they don't. Not all the time.
0: There's a decree that went out some years ago. I don't know if you heard about it. James?
3: Yes.
0: That's what I want, Drew. I want the governor. Whoever the governor is of governor of California, I want everything to be done on scroll and by decree. That's how I want it done.
1: Yes.
0: I want a speaker to pull out the big scroll.
1: Ring a big bell. Come
0: on. Gold
1: hear
0: leaf.
1: Ye, hear ye.
0: Yes. Yes. All right. That's what I would run on. My whole thing
1: the
0: would
1: decree
0: be
1: decree platform.
0: Yeah. Forget about what my message is. It's how it's delivered.
1: It will all be done by decree.
0: That's right.
1: Televised? No.
0: Yeah.
1: You have to come out to the town square.
0: You have to come out.
1: Yeah. Okay.
0: Yeah. I mean, I'll have
1: think
0: some
1: of the
0: loud
1: utopia.
0: Speakers.
1: Think of the utopia.
0: Greg, sorry. Go ahead.
4: Hi.
3: I have an opportunity to be in a threesome, and mm-hmm. they're with friends of mine I've known for the last 10 years. They're
0: what
3: married.
0: What are the dudes' kids, names?
3: But they, I don't know, they came to me about it, and I'm just really iffy about it.
0: It's a married couple?
3: Yes.
0: Yeah, that's weird. Because here's best case scenario. Best case scenario is you're humping your friend's wife while he's drunk and looking at you kind of cross-eyed and slowly moving his hand toward the reading lamp on the nightstand about ready to go over your head. That's drunk and looking at you kind of cross-eyed and slowly. Yeah.

0: used to date a long time ago in high school.
1: All right. So you already screwed her in high school, right?
0: Well, no, we didn't. That was just...
1: All right. Ooh, like unfinished business. Out. Okay, look, this is a chaotic couple. Stay away from them.
2: And dangerous. They're going to suck you into some stuff that you're going to be made responsible for that has nothing to do with you, or into activities that you don't want to do.
1: Look, I don't think I could... If I was screwing around with some chick who was married and she had a picture of her husband and family on the nightstand, I'd have to face it down. Mm-hmm. Drew knows. I mean, Drew's been through that routine a few times.
2: Oh, many times.
1: I couldn't imagine a guy standing around. I would find it way too distracting. Like, do you like it when I do this? And you'd be like, she's good. Not that good. I mean, pretty good. She's medium good, Bill. I give her, she's a six.
2: Seven and a half to eight.
1: Had better. But she's good. I'm going to bust a nut soon.
2: Is that okay?
1: Where would you like that, Bill? Is that on the chest, in the mouth? The sink? Yeah, I could do that, I think. like, what the hell would you do?
2: That's weird.
1: This is a nice comforter. You want me to you want to put, like, a towel or something under my ass so I don't get, like, a hash mark on there? Oh, who? Oh, your grandmother made this. Oh, she passed away. I'm sorry. Sorry to hear that. Okay, well, I'll put a towel under me then. Okay, and Bill, you want to hump your wife for a while, or can I sort of finish up in the mouth?
2: Well, then it's like, and what would you like me to be doing?
1: Yeah, no, you're going to bang her. Can I grab a nipple, or...
2: What if he directs you?
1: You want me to cup your balls? Yeah, I mean, what do? Do you work it all out in advance?
2: Bohr diagram?
1: Yeah, it just seems weird. The two chicks in you, that's a no-brainer. It's like, how bad could this go? Give me a worst-case scenario. I mean, chandelier lands on somebody. Maybe that's the worst that could happen. But basically, within the realm of reality, it's just chicks going at it. Maybe you're going, whatever. But the married couple is weird. Aaron?
3: Yeah.
1: You're 19?
3: I'm 19.
1: Now, you can't. Now, Drew, there could be that kind of thing where me and you team somebody. You know, that's cool.
2: What?
1: Well, a third party. You know, we travel, whatever. We go to a campus, whatever. I'm not saying it's going to happen. I'm just saying that's okay.
2: That's high comedy.
1: But that's okay.
2: Yeah, that's okay.
1: That's fine.
2: Because we're good enough.
1: But
2: we're smart.
1: Yeah, but if it's your wife, it's bizarre.
2: Well, even if it's two women and one of them you're involved with, you got a problem.
1: Right. Aaron?
3: Yeah, me and my girlfriend, we've been dating about 5 months. And just the other day, she kind of walked in on me masturbating to porn, and now it's been a huge deal. Like, she says I was mentally cheating on her, and that things will never be the same, and that her initial reaction was to go out and cheat on me.
2: It's bogus.
3: And, like, you know, our sex
2: he's lining
3: fine.
2: Up too many things. It's just
1: Aaron.
3: Yeah,
1: we're not feeling it, buddy.
3: What do you mean you're not feeling it?
1: Now we're really not feeling it. It's you're bogus. You're not, there's nothing in you.
2: A worthy topic, yeah. Nonetheless.
1: Seemed good, but you're hollow.
2: But
1: you're
2: anyway.
1: Tin.
3: Well, I mean, you know, she's a
2: stripper. Yeah. I mean, it's a nice try.
1: But no, it's just nothing. It's tin. You got no soul.
2: So let's deal in cases like this. What to do if the girlfriend is upset when the boyfriend likes porn?
1: All right.
3: Yeah, I don't know what to do. I mean, she's like flipping out and thinks I'm cheating. I just don't understand.
1: Listen, Aaron, we don't believe you.
3: What do you mean you don't believe me?
2: You made this call.
1: You made it up.
3: No, I totally didn't make it up. I'd swear on anything. We've been dating for about 5 months. We've had sex like the first, you know, 2 or 3 weeks into the relationship, and our sex for like 2 months was like great.
2: Where were you when she walked in?
3: Sitting on my computer, right at the desk, like right by the door. She opened the door, and it was just like, oh my
2: god!
3: To your
2: room?
3: She just like
2: she lives with you?
3: Yeah.
2: You're 19. You live with your girlfriend?
3: Yeah.
1: And you're just beating off, even though you knew she was home in your very small house.
3: No, I didn't know she was going to come home. Like, I had just talked to her about half an hour before.
2: Where was
3: she? She was over at her friend's house, and she said she wasn't going to be coming home. And she just wanted, I was getting ready to go to class, and, you know, just kind of all of a sudden did it. And
1: you didn't hear her come through the front door?
3: I had the windows open, and the fans were on, because I turned the AC off, and I just didn't even hear her come in.
1: All right. I'll buy it.
2: All right.
1: We're back on board with you, Aaron.
2: Maybe.
1: I put a cowbell around my wife. I want to know when she's coming up the steps, when she's coming through the door. You know what I mean?
3: Mm-hmm. Yeah, I hear you. And that's the thing. It's just like I knew no one was going to be there. So, you know, I didn't

0: locked the door. It was no, you know, I just had no.
1: He's rehashing stuff way too much.
2: Yeah, I know.
1: Aaron, you're just.
2: Well, wait a minute. We were talking about this before. And let me just say, okay, let me tell you a couple things, everybody. There has to be a Geneva Convention of bogus calls, and here's what that Geneva Convention is. It's Ollie Ollie Oxen Free. You know, if you get busted, you're busted. It's Marco Polo.
1: Yeah.
2: We have – here's the whole
1: fish
2: thing.
1: Fish out of water. That's it. You're out.
2: But here's the Marco Polo rules that we need to infuse into the bogus calling, which is if you're going to play Marco Polo in the pool, you have to count on the person that's it keeping their eyes closed.
1: Yes.
2: You just have to keep your eyes. If you're going to peek, we can't do anything to stop you from peeking, and it's just unfair, and it ruins the game.
1: Yeah,
2: it ruins the game.
1: Yeah.
2: So here's the whole thing. Everyone is going to make bogus calls to this show. Please listen up. Here's the Geneva Convention of bogus calls. You cannot call in about...
1: Very serious.
2: My friend committed suicide last night. He's got AIDS. I'm dying. You know, you can't... I'm going to commit suicide. It's unfair.
1: And it's dangerous.
2: Thank you. Okay. That's number one. Number two, if you get busted and you got to fess up, you can't keep it going. And people are usually pretty good at that. They just they don't confess as much as they run out of steam and they just go... They just hang up. Right. So... If it is a bogus call and we call it bogus, that's the fish out of water call. You got to fess up to it. Aaron.
0: Yeah.
2: Okay. So, not a bogus call.
0: Not a bogus call at all. Like this is, I wouldn't wait on the phone here for 30 minutes.
2: All right.
0: Like,
2: he had the fan going. I'm with you.
0: I had the fan going, you know, and I'll be honest with you, you know, I mean, I'm completely satisfied with my girlfriend. She's gorgeous.
2: Right.
0: Everyone tells me that. I mean... And it's not that like I was just like not satisfied, and I was resulting to that because I wasn't getting enough.
1: No, hey, relax, Aaron. You're always going to do that.
2: You tell her, Dr. Drew said it was cool.
0: Mm-hmm.
2: I mean, look, this,
1: it's not about her.
2: Right.
1: Guys do that. You talk about it, your thing about them having been with this long before.
0: Well,
1: she arrived.
0: Well, that's the thing. It's just she's had kind of a rough life, and
2: real bad
0: issues, and it's just hard for her to understand, and it's just hard for me to explain to her. It's just like. She thinks I was mentally cheating on her. I was like, I was imagining it was me, and it was, you know, I was wanting to do that. It's just, it just wants something.
1: She must expect exploitation by men, or less abuse by men.
2: Yeah.
1: And so she's got to turn you into an abuser, even if you're not.
2: Here's the whole thing. Okay. What do you do? I know what I'd do. What do you do, Drew, when you have this?
1: What?
2: What's your easiest, simplest? You have somebody who has a history. They've been disappointed. They've been let down by daddy or whoever.
1: Mm-hmm.
2: There's issues here. They're going to come at you. They're going to make sort of – you're going to end up – they're going to end up engaging you in an argument that sort of you can't win because that's not really what they're arguing about. They're not going to therapy. You're 19 years old. You're living together. What's the best? I mean, I'm looking for a duct tape type fix here.
1: I don't know.
2: You know what I mean?
1: The best you can do is not dance.
2: Right.
1: Just stay firm.
2: Keep
1: boundaries clear.
2: Like, if this was an automotive show, we should be saying you need a complete transmission rebuild right now. But the guy's saying, I got $22 in my pocket and I need another 6 months out of this car.
1: That's right.
2: So what do we do? We put some stop a leak in there and add some fluid. I mean, this is what I'm talking about.
1: You don't dance. You just stay really clear that what you're doing is not, you're not being abusive. You're fine. Stay clear on who you are and what you're feeling because she's going to try to get under your skin every way possible.
2: Yes.
1: And I feel
2: these people almost feel better when they're controlled a little bit.
1: If you are able to set firm limits with them, yes, they will feel more cared for. Actually, they can contain if you can contain it. But sometimes, I'm not sure Aaron's got that in him. And if she feels that she's not completely contained, she'll erupt even
2: all
1: more.
2: Right. So short and sweet. Yeah. This is I've done this. I did this before I met you. Lord knows I'll do it after I met you. Every guy does it.
1: Stay firm.
2: This ain't about you. It's about me and my nutsack.
1: And
2: butt out.
1: Yeah.
2: And just. Go deal with it. All right, fine. We'll take a quick break. I would say I was looking at my own reflection on the monitor screen that's who I was beating off to. I wasn't picturing me with other women. And, Drew, do you have to be there? I mean, there's two different schools of beating off, you know. When I beat off and I'm looking at porn, I'm not there.
1: No.
2: I'm just looking at porn.
1: I'm not
2: infusing myself into the situation.
1: Right.
2: I mean, I'm not.
1: Men just like to look, period.
2: Yeah, I'm just looking at pictures of naked women.
1: Bouncy,
3: bouncy.
2: I know. Yeah. Women are great. Women are nuts. They're like, I masturbate. Yeah? Who, to who? I don't know. They don't have heads or faces.
1: Or bodies.
2: It's like, or bodies. It's like, who? What are you whacking off to? A ghost? It's just a feeling. It's like, oh, my God. Really? You can't just pick a guy out from the office and have him go down on you? No, he didn't have a face. I didn't know who it was. Really? How do you know it could have been a fat dude? All right.
1: That's how Ron Jeremy gets his
2: right.
1: job.
2: All right. We'll take a break. We'll be right back. Adam, that's Dr. Drew. Phone number 1-800-LOVE-191. Ralph Garman in here tomorrow night from the K-Rock Morning Show out here in Los Angeles, and also Joe Schmo. It is Joe Schmo, isn't it?
1: Yep.
2: Yeah. I was thinking Joe Blow, but no. Joe Schmo. Ralph's my old roommate from many years ago, so it'll be good to have him in tomorrow night. And Wilmer Valderrama is going to be in here, and AFI will be in here, and Andy Dick, Nickelback, Dashboard Confessional, Sarah Rue. Cheap Trick. Everyone's coming in the next week or so, so that's good news. All right, where are we, Drew?
1: Right there on three.
2: Let me just say something about something I just want to point out to everybody. As you know, I'm always thinking about government and, you know, that the gubernatorial race and all that kind of stuff. There's a, the 10 freeway here is the freeway we take here in Los Angeles to get to work. Naturally, the off-ramp that would be most suitable for us is been closed down.
1: For 8 months.
2: Been closed down for 8 months.
1: Yeah.
2: And it's got to be some sort of... record for off-ramp being closed. Off-ramps get closed for a weekend.
1: Yeah.
2: This has been closed for 8 months.
1: What the hell could they be doing on that off-ramp? Building a
2: garage? They're building I think they're building a ship or something on
1: yes.
2: it. Possibly a cruise liner. I have no goddamn idea what they're doing on that godforsaken ramp that is the only ramp that I've ever seen closed for more than a weekend.
1: And the only one we
2: and
1: need
2: it's
1: to
2: the
1: use.
2: Only one I need to use. Yeah. And it's perpetually closed. But here's all I want to say, and this is all anyone needs to know about why communism doesn't work and why nothing works but the system we have out here. But not this ramp. Here's what you need to know. In 1994, we had a huge earthquake. And that huge earthquake destroyed the 10 freeway.
1: Really?
2: Oh, come on, Drew. You don't know anything?
1: I'm listening. Go ahead.
2: The 10 freeway was all left up. Okay. You don't remember that?
1: I don't remember that. I didn't have to take 10 in those days. Go ahead.
2: I didn't have to take it either.
1: Go ahead.
2: This whole stretch right where we are,
1: really?
2: Right where we take it.
1: Wow.
2: Completely effed up.
1: Wow.
2: And this, how come you not know that?
1: Because I wasn't driving out here in those days. I was back in Burbank.
2: All right. Okay, we're going to get in this during a commercial. But the 10 freeway completely effed up. Huh. And the 10 freeway being completely effed up is going to take this town that's already almost ground to a halt and actually make it move in reverse.
1: Yeah.
2: Actually, the calendar would start going the wrong way and the seasons
1: backwards.
2: Would start moving and the earth would. And you'd see old men with their beards going up and getting younger now. So they were like, we got to fix this 10 freeway, and we got to fix this 10 freeway as fast as we possibly can.
1: Yeah.
2: So what they did is they hired a contractor, and they said, like, okay, if you can have it done in 5 months, that's great. But for each day or week in front of that 5 months, we're going to give you, like, $10,000 or $100,000. And the contractor finished it in, like, 7 weeks and pocketed $5 million. Mm. And everyone was happy because, good, we got the freeway back up and running. And good, this guy can have his extra money if he's going to come in 3 months ahead of schedule. And fine, the city's back up and running. That's how the system works.
1: Yes.
2: Yeah. You tell that contractor, hey, finish whenever you goddamn well please, and we'll pay you the same. It doesn't matter. The freeway would still be closed. So here's the irony. The freeway that the ramp is closed on, the entire freeway was fixed. And one-third the time, the single ramp is taking to be fixed. And I'll tell you why. Zero incentive. Just a bunch of fat guys on the city payroll up there doing God knows what, probably playing grab ass and sitting on cones. Okay? That's what happens. You take a bunch of guys, you go, we'll give you $50 an hour plus golden time plus good health benefits. And finish the ramp when you're done with the ramp. What ramp never gets finished? That's how it works. The one ramp out of commission 6 months longer than the whole freeway took to rebuild. That's what incentive is, everybody, or lack of incentive.
1: Mm-hmm.
2: Thank you.
1: That's the human.
2: Thank you. Now, look at that ramp. Is Russia, Cuba, communist and socialist countries. Look at the 10 freeway. Is this country. That's what it is. That propels people. Thank you. Derek? Let me say this, too. Here's a problem I'm starting to have with the Democrats. They want to turn this whole state into that ramp.
1: Yes. Well, they're well on their way.
2: Yes, they're well on their way.
1: That's why we have that
2: I
1: ramp.
2: Want to turn the state into the 10 freeway.
1: Yes.
2: Where it's you motivate.
1: The move your ass policy.
2: Move your ass. Don't worry, you'll be rewarded if you move your ass. But if you don't, you don't get anything. Fine. All right. Oops. Let's see. Let's talk. True, you really didn't know that freeway was down.
1: I'm sure. Maybe this speaks volumes about how quickly they got it fixed.
2: Yeah. All right. Nice save, by the way. That was a good save.
1: Thank you.
2: Derek?
3: Hello.
2: You're 23?
3: Hey. Yeah.
2: What's up?
3: Well, okay, my fiance, she cheated on me with a guy that was in jail.
2: Really? It's just he poked his penis through the holes they usually talk to plexiglass?
3: The way it started out was her mother, who was visiting some guy up there, and he introduced her to a guy that he was with, and they kind of started out as pen pals and things like that.
2: Uh-huh. How does that work when you set a guy up who's incarcerated? Is it like
1: with your mom? Is her mom?
2: I got a guy. He's so perfect for you. Now, just hear me out. He's tall. He's good.
1: She's Jewish.
2: He's good looking. Yes. He's well dressed. He's a perfect gentleman. He's incarcerated, but it's like,
1: hear me out.
2: Really? Just hear me out. Hear me out.
1: Well, she the mom must be Jewish. Right?
2: Hear me out. He works in the laundry. Yeah. He's got a good job. All right.
3: Well,
2: okay, so how do you cheat with someone who's incarcerated? Do they have to get out of prison in order to do this?
3: Yeah, I mean, once he got out, I mean, that's when it all happened.
2: I see.
1: So
2: right.
1: Why are you going to continue to...
2: You know he had a lot of stored up love, too.
1: Yeah,
3: I've known this girl, I mean, no joking, me and her have been together since sixth grade.
1: Mm-hmm. As boyfriend and girlfriend?
3: Yeah, boyfriend and girlfriend since sixth grade.
1: Well, that's part of the problem here, it seems to me. And this is about an aggressive way, as she knows, to give you that message.
2: Yeah. Derek, do you guys have any kids together?
1: Uh-oh.
3: No.
2: Oh, good. Listen, Derek, what do you do for a living?
3: Well, I work for Standard Parking at the airport out here.
2: Okay, that's right. That's you're riding the crest of life, buddy. Let me explain something. This girl's a mistake. She will bring you down. This is not a good idea. I know you've been with her since the sixth grade, and it's all you know. Trust me, we know more than you do. You got to get out of this thing. And you'll never forgive her for this.
1: And it'll screw you up.
2: It's
1: hard for you to even conceive of being without her, but it's what you need to do.
2: Can you do that, Derek?
3: Yeah, I mean, that was the whole...
2: Yeah, you break up with her. Break up with her. That's it. No kids. Break up. It's fine.
3: Okay.
2: Listen. What do you do at the parking place? You work the gate. You work the booth.
3: No, actually, I do inventory. Which, in which case, I'm at work now.
2: You must have chicks throwing themselves at you.
3: No, not really. I kind of keep to myself.
2: All right. I'm just saying. Most chicks I know, they see that orange vest. They smell carbon monoxide on a man. It turns them on. All right, Derek, where can you meet women?
3: Well, I go out and hang out with the fellas and things like that.
2: So. All right, it's football season. You go to the bars, you meet the ladies.
1: Maybe guys have girlfriends, they have
2: friends. Yeah, they set you up, but this ain't the one for you.
1: And I'm sure all your buddies are telling you this, too, all of them.
2: Yeah.
1: He'll be all right.
2: Yeah, he'll be fine.
1: If he moves on.
2: Yeah. He's got to move on. Plus, he'll never forgive her.
1: Yeah.
2: Joe?
4: Yeah?
2: You're 21?
4: Yeah.
2: What's up with your sperm, buddy?
4: I wish I knew. It's just kind of like extra chunky, I think, sometimes.
2: Chunky? Mm-hmm.
4: It's like...
1: Tapioca?
5: Chunky.
1: Yeah. Smoke a little pot, too.
2: You smoke a little weed, did you?
4: No, not at all, actually.
2: Really?
1: Never smoked pot?
4: I did, but not in a few years.
2: Not a regular thing.
1: Leaves that residual laugh. It's interesting.
2: Excuse me? All right. You're calling from Nevada?
4: Yes, sir.
2: Where are you living in Nevada?
4: Up in Reno.
2: Reno. Beautiful country over there.
4: Yeah, definitely.
2: Okay, so you want to know what's up with the consistency? Only God knows, and he's
1: not
2: telling.
1: Yeah, it's normal. Some guys, you know, thick, thin, back and forth.
2: I like to mix it up.
1: Doesn't have any meaning.
2: You just never know.
1: Well, if you save it up, you get the chunkier, thicker.
2: Oh, do you?
1: Yeah, yeah.
2: Ooh.
1: Yeah.
2: I got that to look. Well, yeah. Actually, I know.
1: When?
2: I don't.
1: Yeah,
2: mine comes out.
1: Made a run at it.
2: Mine
1: you
2: comes
1: could.
2: Out like saline.
1: If it's not powder.
2: It's either in the powdered form or just saline. All right, we'll take a quick break. We'll be right back. Hey, everybody. It's Loveline. I'm Adam. That's Dr. Drew. Phone number 1-800-LOVE-191. Let's go back to the phones and... this call's been here for about 48 minutes.
1: Long time.
2: Call about blood, sweat, and tears. I'll tell you, people that have listened to this show know I like to bust out a little blood, sweat, and tears. Old 70s band. No, horn-driven music.
1: And
2: very strong. Very strong.
1: You know on Lucretia McEvil.
2: I'll tell you, Cleto and the boys at Jimmy's on Jimmy Kimmel Live.
1: They probably love
2: I hosted or co-hosted all week last week. You know, they play your song. They would play Vehicle for me.
1: Wow.
2: Nothing sounded better. You're coming out on stage.
1: Wow.
2: I mean, it sounded like big time, right? They did. They were doing some Cleto, the band leader, always listens to this show, and they were doing some Blood, Sweat, and Tears. They did a little go down gambling.
1: Oh, that's awesome.
2: Oh, no, wait a minute. Yeah, I think they did a little go down gambling, a little Lucretia McEvil. Good riffs.
1: Can we hear a little bit of that in the background?
2: Good horn-driven riffs.
1: Just so people understand what we're talking about.
2: He's got to go dig it out.
6: Are you kidding me right now?
1: Well, I just we're not going to go off on it, just so people get a
6: After last time, Drew, there's no way I'm going to touch that CD ever again.
2: Do you have any of that, Anderson?
6: No, we threw it away.
2: All right. Come on, get that thing out. Just put it on in the background. William?
7: Yeah.
2: You're 14?
7: Yep.
2: What's up?
7: No, me and my parents and my brother saw Blood, Sweat, and Tears in town in Hanford recently.
2: Oh, really?
7: Yeah.
2: Did they do Lucretia McEvil?
7: They did all of them. They did all their big hits.
2: Go Down Gambling?
7: Go Down Gambling. They did some other stuff from, like, all those old jazz guys.
2: Old
1: being the key word.
2: Yeah. Were they good?
7: Oh, yeah. They rocked the house.
2: Yeah. Let me just tell you something, all you young whippersnappers out there. New music can be good. Old music can be good, too. New movies can be good, and new movies can suck. There's a lot of bands that are good, like good new movies, and then there are a lot of bands that suck, and they're not good just because they're new, just like a movie isn't good because it's new. Godfather, it's a good movie. It's 30 years old, and then it's a good movie. You don't have to pretend like it's bad now because it's 30 years old. There's bands that are out now that are good now that 30 years from now will still be good. They're not bad just because they're old.
1: Yep.
2: Thank you. And I'm tired of us pretending like everything that's old is bad just because we're on some new wave stations, whatever the hell we're on. Screw that. There's stuff out now that sucks, and you'd be better off listening to some of the old stuff. Thank you. Pretend like I'm 19. Hey, Drew, when are we going snowboarding? Kiss
1: What's up,
2: my
1: William?
2: Ass.
1: William, is that it? Just say you enjoyed it? William?
8: No, it's just like you guys seem like teenagers.
2: Yeah.
8: Your voices are like old.
1: Somebody asked about the Israel call the other day.
2: All right, so William, you saw Blood, Sweat, and Tears and you enjoyed them.
7: Oh, yeah, they were awesome.
2: All right, buddy. Yeah, you can't go wrong with those horns, can you?
7: Oh, no, and, yeah, because the reason I got into them was when I was in junior high, my director, he got me into them because I played trumpet in jazz band.
2: Ah, you still playing? Well, you're 14.
7: Yeah.
2: Still playing the horn?
7: Oh, yeah.
1: Well, it's when he was in junior high school.
2: Yeah, way back.
1: At least a year ago.
2: Way back in 2002. Calling all nerds.
7: No,
2: all right, buddy.
7: I'm sophomore now.
2: All right, buddy.
7: All right.
2: Okay, good times.
7: You too.
2: Never got the U2 reply to good times. Likewise, I'm sure. All right, let's keep a rolling. Craig?
5: Oh, hi.
2: You're 23?
5: Yeah. I want to tell you guys I respect both of you and like both of you a lot.
2: Thanks, Craig.
5: I don't know where I would have been without all your masturbation advice, Adam.
2: Thank you.
5: The question I got is for Drew. There's a speaker coming to my college campus, and his basic premise of his talk is that people choose to be addicted, and that the disease model of addiction is off, and that it's kind of a conspiracy for...
1: You need to ask that person how... First of all, I hope you'll read my book, because that will arm you with everything you pretty much need to understand what happens to people that are ill with this condition.
5: Okay.
1: And secondly, ask him how much experience he's had treating drug addicts. I mean, where does he do it? How does he do it? What is his approach? What's the success rate? What's the management style?
2: True.
1: And what does the research that he's doing suggest about his modality? Because I'm sure he'll have none. And if his way of is if it's some sort of conspiracy, why do state organizations, JCAHO, and people that are required to maintain standards of practice, Joint Commission on Hospital Accreditation.
2: Oh, well, I knew that.
1: Organizations that are responsible for maintaining qualities of practice, quality of care,
2: right.
1: Why would they not get behind it if it worked? If it were good, why wouldn't we? Of course. I wish it were a choice. And all I have to do is convince my patients that they should stop. It'd
2: well,
1: be great. It'd be great.
2: There's a whole movement afoot with all this stuff, which is... especially with everyone talking about weight, obesity, and all that kind of stuff, where it's, look, forget about your genetics.
1: Oh, my God.
2: You can't change that. You know, you have to focus on what you can do and blah, blah, blah. But here's the question. I think their point is if you chalk it up to a disease, or if you chalk the weight gain up to genetics, or the alcoholism to genetics, if somebody just gave it to you, like they gave you a bad skin or a bad valve in your heart, then what are you going to do about it?
1: Then you're responsible for the treatment.
2: Right. And I
1: but
2: think,
1: you're not responsible for the disease.
2: Right. And I think what people are trying to do, maybe the Dr. Phils of the world whoever, I know, Drew can't say anything.
1: Well, you know what? I didn't used to be that way, but I'm getting that way because he's saying things that are so dangerous now, it's driving me insane.
2: Well, he's telling me how to lose weight now. But
1: Choose.
2: Yeah, just choose. Yeah. Everyone just chooses. But... again, whenever they do these weight loss stories, they always show a picture of the poor girl when she was in the second grade, and she's a big bucket-headed, moon-faced lump. You know, it's like, what was she doing? Eating too much in the second grade? You know what I mean? Like, no one could have eaten more than me in the second grade, and I wasn't fat.
1: There are very fine scientists researching obesity. And their opinion, really, people that spend their life studying this, they're not in the choice realm of the school of thought. In fact, they think it's a hormonal issue. It's an imbalance, sort of a feedback problem. That's why they're inventing hormones like ghrelin and blockers for that. They can block how your stomach communicates with your brain.
2: Mm-hmm.
1: So you reset all these mechanisms. And yeah, there are behavioral components, and there is exercise and things you can do.
2: Right.
1: Everyone has, like, you know, maybe a 10% range that they can work within.
2: Yeah. Well, look. Let me tell you what I'm getting at, which I've been doing some thinking on, and I think it's kind of interesting. Is this sort of tribal scapegoating that we need to do as a society?
1: Absolutely.
2: And we need to make fat people feel like they deserve to be fat, that they're doing something wrong.
1: We need scapegoats.
2: And when somebody dies, we have to give them a reason, like, they shouldn't have been doing that, see what happens. Okay, you smoked. Oh, you lived with a guy who smoked?
1: Yeah.
2: Secondhand smoke.
1: Yeah.
2: You see what happens? This is you deserve it.
1: Yeah.
2: This is what happens. You drug addicts,
1: because
2: you're
1: scapegoating
2: weak.
1: Makes you feel empowered and like you can control things.
2: It doesn't make me feel out of control.
1: Right. That's right.
2: Oh, drug addicts, see, you're not strong enough to put the needle down. You're not strong enough to put the bottle down. You're not strong enough to put the snow cone down. You can't do it. On the other hand, I'm strong.
1: And we. They get a group. They get a group mentality going.
2: Right. It's really bizarre. And then it's to the point where we have to attack fat people and alcoholics and drug addicts and something.
1: Make them wrong.
2: We'll go at them and make them wrong, because the wronger they are, the righter we feel.
1: They become sacrificed for the scapegoating.
2: Yeah. Fat people are fat because a certain percentage of this population is going to be fat. I mean, just that's it. Now, don't worry if you just play video games and eat popcorn shrimp.
1: Right. We need to improve
2: our diet.
1: You're
2: going to add to your waistline.
1: Yes.
2: There's
1: we need to improve our diet and our exercise. No doubt about that.
2: But people, you know, look, in every fourth grade class, there's two fat kids. those kids are going to be fat going all the way through, and that's it. And really, and by the same token, they're skinny people that they got veins in their stomach, and they eat whatever they want all the time. That's just the way it is. Iggy Pop's Iggy Pop. It's not his diet. He doesn't need to write a book. All right, we'll take a quick break. We'll be right back.

0: everybody. It's Loveline. I'm Adam. That's Dr. Drew. Phone number 1-800-LOVE-191.
1: I hope Craig, who called from Colorado, will either A, read my book and rebut that guy that's coming to speak to him, his school, B, allow me to come out there and rebut the guy.
0: Yeah, Craig's going to allow you to come out to Colorado.
1: I can do that.
0: See the mayor?
1: All right, anyway.
0: Okay. Or the governor. I guess you'd be the mayor of Boulder. Made my first football bet of the year.
1: Oh, yeah?
0: Lost my first football bet of the year.
1: Bet on the Raiders?
0: No, just here's why I can't gamble. Here's why I can't gamble. Last Monday night, I said to Jimmy's bookie cousin, Cousin Sal, who's playing? It's Tampa and the Eagles. Oh, who's favored? The Eagles. Wow, the Eagles are favored. Yeah. Boy, Tampa just got done mopping up the Raiders to win the Super Bowl.
1: Yeah.
0: Yeah, and they're going into their first game of the opening season, underdogs, 3-point underdogs. And he's like, yeah, they are. Eagles are at home. Eagles are supposed to be tough. I said, wow. Oh, well. Anyway, he's like, you want to put a bet in? I was like, I'm on the run. But, okay, so Tampa destroys the Eagles, of course. Then I go on and pick my wife's football pool this week. Go ahead and just pick every team. They'll win or cover or whatever. And then over at Jimmy's house today, and Cousin Sal says, it's a late game. You want to the late games are going to start soon. You want to get something in? Eagles are at home again. Eagles are playing New England, who got destroyed last week by Buffalo. And I'm like, Eagles are... Well, first off, Eagles were supposed to beat the Super Bowl champs just a week ago.
1: Right.
0: And they're at home again, and they got McNabb. They're like, the great defense and everything. Yeah, and it was like 2.5 or 3 points. Like, yeah, give me $100 on the Eagles at home against New England, who had been destroyed the week before by Buffalo. New England destroys the Eagles at home.
1: God.
0: It's like, I just realized, can you bet?
1: No.
0: Why bother betting? It's not going to work. I'm
1: cursed.
0: You got
1: to think of it. Wedding is adult entertainment. It's not Game of Chance.
0: Yeah. No,
1: it's entertainment. If you're not entertained by it, don't do it.
0: Listen, I have to be actually playing in the game for good or for bad in order to make it out any kind of outcome difference. If we're just flipping a coin, I'm going to lose every time.
1: Me too.
0: I'm cursed. Do you understand me?
1: Yeah.
0: All right.
1: I do.
0: Let's
1: feel your pain.
0: I did take Tampa in the Super Bowl for a couple of grand, though, last year. Just let it all ride kind of thing.
1: Wow.
0: Yeah. That wasn't a curse. Christine?
1: You lose it all this year.
2: Yeah.
0: You're 23?
2: Yeah.
0: What's up?
2: Well, my question is, I guess, how long does sperm last in a girl's body?
1: 72 hours.
2: Oh, I thought it was 7 days.
1: Well, 72, maybe up to 5 days.
2: Up to
0: Do you know
2: five
0: how many days 72 hours is, Christine?
2: I guess not. I think right, it's 3. Is it 3?
1: 3 to 5
0: yeah,
1: days. Yeah,
0: that's
1: up
0: good.
1: To 5 okay. days.
0: Up to 5 days.
2: Oh, up to 5. Okay.
1: Yeah.
2: Well,
1: why?
2: I guess right now I just found out I'm pregnant.
1: Yeah.
2: And I cheated on my boyfriend one time, like this is the only time I did it.
0: I know. It's the same. Just the one time you cheat.
2: I felt so guilty that he was only in there for like 2 or 3 times, and that was it. I ended up like crying really bad, and he got out like really fast.
0: What do you mean 2 or 3 times?
1: Two
0: I mean,
1: three insertions?
2: Like, yeah.
1: In, out, in,
0: like
1: out.
0: Like if it was a
1: oil rig?
0: If it was an automatic sewing machine, just be 3 stitches.
2: Yeah, it was like really. He didn't like bust or anything.
1: What were you doing? Why were you doing that? If it's so upsetting to you, why'd you get yourself in that situation?
2: Oh, he was like an old friend, and I was me and my boyfriend got in a fight, and
1: those friends! I love those male friends. These are the guys that wait like lions in the brush.
0: Hey, what's the matter?
2: Bad.
0: Do you need a shoulder to cry on? Or
1: they're always there. They're there too.
0: Some balls to smack against your chin.
2: Well, yeah. So I went to go get an ultrasound, and then I met with my doctor, and she has this, like, cycle wheel or something, so I kind of told her what my concern was, and she gave me the date of the probable conception, and it turned out to be the day that I was with that guy.
1: Well, what days were you with your boyfriend on the other side
2: of
1: that?
2: I was with him, like, 2 days before that.
1: It's actually more likely to be. Day of conception doesn't necessarily mean the day of intercourse.
0: Mm-hmm. Mm-hmm. So there could have been some sperm in there
1: hanging
0: from,
1: out. Yeah.
2: Yeah,
0: well, were you using protection with your boyfriend?
2: No. No.
0: Listen, Dodo, what's your plan?
2: No.
0: You're not going to raise this kid, are you?
2: I wanted to keep it, but now that I'm not sure who's the dad.
0: Right. Good.
1: Good. Yeah, we're not going to take that doubt away from you then. This is a good plan.
2: Well, actually,
0: what? Are the abortions a good plan?
2: I had one already, so I don't want to have another one.
0: You had an abortion or a kid?
2: I had one last year.
1: An abortion.
2: Yeah.
1: Isn't that a sign that you should be doing something different?
0: Hold on a second. What? Isn't this sort of, I hate to be harsh, but here goes. Isn't this really the only definition of stupid in a real world sort of setting? Do you know what I mean? Don't we look
1: foolish.
0: At tests?
1: Foolish. Foolish and stupid can be different things.
0: I'm calling stupid.
1: Stupid means cognitively
0: foolish,
1: impaired.
0: Foolish is when you run your car battery down two times by leaving the parking lights on.
1: This is
0: it
1: that.
0: Worked. No,
1: this is
0: getting pregnant. This is pregnant. This is stupid. You understand? I mean, when are we willing to pull the stupid flag and start waving it around? What's it going to take? I mean, you had the abortion last time. You're with this guy. You're not using protection with that guy.
1: Yeah.
0: Is that it? Yeah. I mean, when is it okay to call someone stupid? Christine? Okay, look. I you're going to have to. Okay, so you're getting another abortion then, right?
1: No, she wants to give this one for adoption.
0: Okay. Adoption?
2: No.
0: What do you want to do?
2: I want to keep it if I know who the dad is, depending on who's the dad.
1: Are you going to do paternity testing?
2: I'm in the process of looking at it, prenatal. I guess there's CVS and Amnio.
1: When can but that's dangerous for the pregnancy.
2: I wanted to know a little bit more too, because I've been researching, they didn't say it was. But
1: it's not very dangerous, but you're a young person who wouldn't otherwise have an amnio. But why put the pregnancy in harm's way that way?
0: Well, how dangerous is the amnio?
2: I wanted the CVS. I didn't want the amnio.
0: What's CVS, the CVS?
2: That's what they called it, but I think they're swabbing inside, like in your cervix or something, or it didn't sound as intrusive as the amnio.
0: Okay, can they do a paternity test? What, long before the child is born?
1: Yeah,
2: they said they can get it either from the placenta if it's 8 to 10 weeks, or the amnio, which would be the earliest 16 weeks.
0: And then what do you do with your boyfriend? You're like, I'm going to need some DNA?
2: No, my friend, I've already told him the situation, so he's
1: going to get the DNA.
2: To do the testing.
1: It was not his
0: right.
1: then.
2: Yeah.
0: And what's up with you and your boyfriend, and what kind of horrible parents are you guys going to make, and what's going on?
2: Oh, my God. We have a lot of problems, so.
1: Yeah, so why bring a child into that, for God's sakes?
2: I don't know. I just can't have it.
1: Well, you better know, but it's a really serious issue.
0: You're 23, baby doll. You're not a 15-year-old mom. You're 23.
2: No.
0: Okay. So listen, start using.
1: She's already. So
0: whatever, just
1: accepted
0: him. Please have a girl, please, and don't screw the kid up. And I just love the guys there to pick up the pieces, end up trying to get in.
1: Isn't that amazing? Guys are. I mean, they do never disappoint on that one, do they?
0: It's always a tough move, though. I mean, I most guys have had to do that sort of transition from. Look, I know what it's like. To have a grandparent die as well. Sometimes you just need someone to hug where you actually then try to feel a boob, like in the middle of the speech and the hug.
1: They try to take the bra off in the middle of it.
0: The bra off. It's like, and then to pretend like that's not what you wanted when they go, oh my God, Jerry, what are you doing? You're like, I'm sorry. I didn't even know what that was.
1: I was so upset.
0: I was upset.
1: Thinking about grandma.
0: It's like, you got to like backtrack and pretend like there was a third party that took the bra off. Like, yeah, I didn't want that either. I don't know what. No, you're right. I like when you agree, too. Now, humping you, that'd be a horrible, horrible. You're right. It's a horrible idea. Okay, listen, I got to go. I got to go beat off in the car.
1: Oh my God.
0: Yeah, like, that's it. Oh, I love guys.
1: Guys just do not disappoint.
0: Ashley?
3: Yes?
0: It's great. Like, she starts crying, so it's like, okay, just three more humps. Just three more. You're 15?
3: Yes, I am.
0: What's up?
2: Okay. The other day, my mom and I were having this conversation because, you know, I was having trouble with a cigar or whatever, and she confronted me.
0: You're having trouble with what?
1: A cigar?
2: With, like, a guy or whatever.
1: A guy.
0: Oh, that's just a cigar,
2: and
0: too.
2: And she confronted me, and she said that she didn't know how sexually active I was, but she wasn't going to ask. But she told me that when she was my age, she actually had a pregnancy scare, and that she didn't want me to go through that, and she asked me if I needed birth control.
1: This is your mom.
2: And I said that I didn't need it. But she asked me if I would, like, within the next year, and I said maybe. And now she's going to make an appointment to, like, go to the doctor and, you know, get, like, a prescription or whatever.
1: Stop. Are you okay with all this?
2: Well, I don't know, because I don't think I'm going to need it. But it's just, like, she said within the next year, and I didn't know if I would, but I've had the opportunity before.
1: But it's nice of your mom to stay on top of this, right?
2: Well, yeah, because, you know, I've had the opportunity, and I might have taken it, but I was like, my parents kind of scared me with sex,
1: how?
2: And they say, like, it's a bad
1: thing. I'm taking notes. Do they? What do they say specifically?
2: Well, my dad was, like, really bad when he was younger, and so he was, like, having sex when he was, like, 13, and he told me this, but he scares me about it and says, like, you know, you can't do it, and if you do, I'll get, like, really mad or whatever if you get pregnant.
1: Mm-hmm. So that's why she doesn't want to take the birth control pill. See how this works?
0: Yeah.
1: Not she's not going to be sexually active. She's just not going to take the birth control pill.
0: Are you planning on being sexually active?
2: Well, I'm not planning on it, but I mean, if it happens, maybe.
1: Yeah, well, wouldn't it be better to be on birth control then?
0: Well,
2: wait a second.
0: Hold on. Do you have a boyfriend?
2: Sort of.
0: Okay.
2: Kind of, sort of.
0: All right, but you're not sexually active with him?
2: No, not really yet.
1: Would you want to be?
2: This is a recent thing, so.
1: Would you want to be with him?
2: I'm not sure yet. I'm still getting to know him and everything.
0: Okay, zero answers. Yeah. Here's it. Do you have a boyfriend?
1: Sort of, kind of.
0: Kind of, sort of. Are you sexually active with him? Sort of, not yet.
1: Not
0: kind of. Not really, but sort of. But not yet.
1: Not this.
0: Do you
1: want to
0: be sexually active with him? Maybe, sort of, kind of.
1: Yeah.
0: Okay. Why don't you do this? Here's the deal. Do not have random, spontaneous sex. Have a relationship.
1: Yes.
0: When it comes to the point in the relationship where that looks like there's a road that's going to be crossed, the sexual road needs to be crossed, then get on the birth control.
1: Unfortunately, here's the reality, and you think about this. People do not disappoint, right?
0: Not when it comes to you punching the microphone.
1: That the dad saying I was sexually active at 13 immediately puts Ashley in the I'm going to be sexually active at 13 category. Dad scaring the S out of her, make sure that when she does get active, it's going to be a little FU in it too.
0: Yeah.
1: So it's going to be, okay, now I'm going to do it. I'm not going to plan for it. I'm going to get pregnant, because pregnancy is the thing that dad absolutely hates.
0: Mm-hmm.
1: Can't tolerate.
0: Mm-hmm.
1: I mean, this is what that is.
0: Yeah.
1: She's got to get on the birth control pill and stay it on, I think.
0: Really?
1: Yeah. Because Ashley is really at risk.
0: Okay. All right. And she's with a guy. It sounds like she's getting
1: it's like she's unwilling to plan, unwilling to sort of project or to assert herself.
0: Yeah.
1: That could happen. I don't know. Maybe so. Well, the reality is, I'm mad at dad for scaring the hell out of me about sex, and he was 13. And he was acting. What the hell's the matter with him that I can't be? And he doesn't want me to get pregnant.
0: That's
1: so.
0: What my daughter's going to do. I have such a rich history. I just go through life predicting things and saying, like, please tell me if this is going to happen, or don't do this because that'll happen, or if it is, being completely reasonable about the whole thing and then just having it happen. That's how I go through my life. Drew, when you were late for this show last week, when you did Jimmy Kimmel Live, all I did was the whole day kept saying, Drew has to be out by 20 of.
1: Yes.
0: Drew has to be out by 20 of. I was on the phone with people.
1: Me
0: I was. That's all I kept saying. It's like the more I damned it not to happen by just doing it.
1: Yes, so it was your fault. I as 9:25 rolled around and I wasn't up there on the set. I thought, okay, this is we're screwed.
0: All right. We got to talk off the air about this because I'm angry at a few people.
1: All right.
0: Ryan.
3: Yeah.
0: I'm 23. Mm-hmm. I'm 23. You're 23. What's up?
3: I just kind of had a question for you guys. I heard you talking about the fact that you can't really, you know, control your own addictions and things like that. And I kind of disagree, but I guess I wanted to ask Dr. Drew if how much he feels like you kind of can control your own, you know, emotions.
1: You can control whether or not you get going with drugs and alcohol. And people and people with the genetic predisposition for the disease of addiction have long periods of time, depending on what drug they're using, where they can control it and sort of potentially could stop the disease from evolving. But once the National Institute on Drug Abuse had a saying that addiction is a brain disease, and he had this big brain with a switch on it. You always say, once that switch is thrown, then it's over. Then the motivational priorities of the brain have been permanently altered biologically. And so everything, all the survival mechanisms now get focused on pursuing the drug. And there's nothing they can do about it.
3: Oh, excuse me, sorry. Now, does that also apply to things that are maybe a little bit, I mean, I can see how drugs and alcohol might actually change the chemistry of the brain, but what if it's
1: behavior?
3: Oh, decisions maybe to kind of get with the wrong type of girl or, you know, vice versa, things like that.
1: I think it is, in fact, I just wrote an article for USA Weekend that it's a little bit, actually makes me angry to toss around the term addiction for things that really are not addicting.
4: Cheap is the word.
3: Right. Cheap is
4: the word,
3: yeah.
1: There are behavioral addictions. There's no doubt about it, but they are very, very specific things, and people overuse the term. Please read my book, Cracked. It will give you a perspective, a experiential a trip through this disease and how it works and affects people.
0: Mm-hmm. All right. Hey, well, it's
1: good times, huh?
0: It's good times. It seems like in the last couple of years, but especially the last few months, we've really gone nuts with focusing on addiction. Addiction to food, addiction to sex, addiction to drugs. It's always the wrong way, but yeah. I just, you know, we got to interview Dr. Phil, and he's going to tell everyone how to live.
1: To choose.
0: But
1: I
0: just mean, there's been a huge focus on this. I know there's always been a focus on it, but it seems like it's really kicked up just over the last few months even.
1: Really?
0: I've been noticing it.
1: Because you're hearing from me all the time.
0: No, I've been noticing it as it pertains to food and obesity and diet and that kind of stuff.
1: Well, there's a big push, and not some of the national organizations are trying to deal with the obesity problem, which really is an issue of dietary priorities. You know, what people like to eat as opposed to what they should eat.
0: Right.
1: I've stood behind people like a 7-Eleven and watched them. I can't believe what they pile up on just for a snack. I'll have a Slurpee and an Abba Zaba, give me those corn dogs. Oh, yeah, those chips. I mean, just thousands of calories. It's like, wow, come on.
0: I'm amazed in what adults eat.
1: Yeah.
0: And marginally offended. Yeah. Really.
1: No, this was the adult I was standing by.
0: Yeah.
1: They got, you know.
0: But here's the whole thing. Like, look, I'm all for pounding a few calories, but make it count. I mean, eat. You know, don't go to 7-Eleven and get one of those crap dogs.
1: You know what that stuff really is? And if Phil has any shred of dignity, he'll include this in his recommendations, is that people have severe difficulties regulating their feelings. They can't feel good. They feel awful all the time. And this makes you feel good. You feel good in those moments. You're just eating that gratifying stuff.
0: Yeah, eating 89 cents worth of pig snout, though, it's not for me.
1: You know, but...
0: Yeah, well, I feel good. I just want to get a decent piece of pie. Now, let me, don't get me going on the cake and the pie, but we had a couple of parties. When you work in TV, you have to celebrate everyone's birthday.
1: Always with a sheet cake.
0: Always with a sheet cake. Yeah. And, hold your tongue and say sheet cake, and you will get the proper pronunciation of sheet cake. But the white sheet cake with the vanilla and white frosting on it, and two of them in 1 week. And it's like, well, hold on. What grade are we in? What are we supposed to do with this? There's nothing. I can't do anything with this. Listen, everybody listen to me, please. Get a goddamn pie instead of that sheet cake, please. And if you can't afford it or you don't have access to it, at least get the chocolate sheet cake. We'll warm up some coffee and we'll push that chocolate down. It'll be fine. I think everyone can tolerate a little chocolate sheet cake, even if it's not high quality cake. You can eat a square of that stuff. It'll satisfy some need in you.
1: Yeah.
0: The white stuff with the white frosting, nothing. It does nothing. I went and pitched a fit. These are like all the writers are sitting around Jimmy Kimmel. We're sitting around the table. There's 14 guys sitting around there. Average age 37, average education, master's degree. And here comes the $4 worth of Ralph's bought white sheet. Don't get the white. Nobody wants it. And then here's what we end up doing. Everyone ends up eating it, but not enjoying it. And it's exact calorically, it's as if you'd had something you did enjoy, except for you hated this.
1: Yeah.
0: So now you're screwed. Thank you.
1: Yeah, well. Good times, though, huh?
0: All right. It's good times.
1: Take a break.
0: Yeah, but I'm not done with the sheet cake off the air, Drew.
1: Well, no, you and I have to talk about the 925.
0: We got a lot.
1: Yeah.
0: We got a lot more to go on the sheet cake. The white one. Does anybody? Let me ask everybody.
1: I like it a little bit.
0: Okay, it's a little bit.
1: Yes.
0: But
1: two in
0: not,
1: a week, too much.
0: Not better. If you
1: not
0: got,
1: better than apple pie.
0: Okay, but listen. If you got $8 to spend on a cake, spend the $8 on the chocolate cake.
1: Yes.
0: Or get a lemon something or something.
1: A flavor.
0: Just the
1: flavor.
0: Plain vanilla with the white frosting and the red sprinkles on it. That's zero. Those are for animals. Those are for raccoons and stoned 13-year-olds and 9-year-olds with learning disabilities. Those aren't for adults. The adults shouldn't enjoy that. They just can't. Or they're for adults who have, suffered some trauma about the head and don't think straight. But regular, right-thinking adults don't like that crap. We don't like the white cupcakes. We don't like any of that. We want pie. Let's get some pie going. I'm convinced. And here's the other thing, too, that's driving me nuts. The cake comes with the novelty candles that can't be blown out.
1: Ugh.
0: Now, who's the joke on? Is it the birthday boy, or is it the other 11 people that are getting tuberculosis from this guy hacking
1: spitting
0: a lung up on the top of the cake that he's now going to spread around?
1: Yeah.
0: And so this guy's like this, like, happy birthday. Okay, all right. Oh, man. I mean, it's like there's green spittle coming out of the guy's nose all over the goddamn frosting, as well as the little pieces of wax that are popping off the can. It's like, oh, man, is that funny? Yeah, why don't you just have him take an ass on it? And we'll divvy that up. How old are we? We're in our 30s. What are we doing? Holy Christ. It's like, all right, we have the world's worst goddamn sheet cake with a ton of phlegm on it. Who's in? Yeah. How about you just take a corn cob, push it up your ass, and I'll just suck on that. It's sort of a somewhere in between the sheet cake and death. Jesus Christ. They buying that. All right. I'm angry, Drew. I'm too fired up. I'm too fired up about it. But two of those cakes showed up in a row at the Kimmel's this week.
1: Wow. I blame you.
0: It's an assault.
1: You should have intercepted.
0: Everyone just get pie. Just get pie.
1: Without
0: so
1: candles.
0: Much easier.
1: With regular candles.
0: No candles.
1: Blowing out candles. One candle.
0: Once you crack 35, you don't need the candles. All right. We'll take a break. We'll be right back.

0: it for me.
1: Hey, everybody. Loveline, I'm Adam. That's Dr. Drew. Phone number 1-800-LOVE-191. All right. Let's get back to the phones and speak to Corey, who's 20. Corey?
2: Yes.
1: Female Corey?
2: No, female.
3: Female Corey?
2: Excuse me?
3: Okay.
1: What's up, baby doll?
2: Okay. My problem is my senior year in high school, I kind of turned into a bit of a whore.
3: What does that mean?
2: I slept around a lot.
3: How many different guys?
2: Yeah, I never had any relationships or anything.
3: How many different guys?
2: Quite a few.
3: Hang on. How many? say your senior year, how many?
2: My senior year, okay, well, from my senior year until now, there's been, I don't know, 15 or so.
1: You stinking whore!
3: 15, okay, now, you see why it was important to establish that? In my head, I was thinking she's thinking anywhere from 50 to 300.
2: Okay, no.
3: Okay, so it's 15 guys. Okay.
1: Well, that wasn't your senior year either.
3: Right? Yeah, this is a 3-year run at 5 per year, right?
2: Right, but I was gone for a year, so it's kind of a 2-year thing.
3: Okay.
1: Where were you gone for a year?
2: I was in the Marine Corps.
1: All right. Can't get laid when you're... All right. Number 5. Hold on a second, too. Why is it with everybody, when you ask them a question, it's like, I was a whore when I was in high school.
3: Yeah.
1: Okay, how many did you sleep with your senior year? A lot. Well, tell us how many. Well, from my senior year to now,
3: I know. But anyway, the fact is she feels bad about it, and for her, she has to amplify it to make you feel how she's feeling.
1: The real problem is going in the Marine Corps.
2: Yeah, that's true. But I'm out now, so it's okay.
1: You're out. Why are you out?
2: it's kind of a long story.
1: What'd you do?
2: I got in a fight with my officer.
1: Fist fight? A real fight?
2: Mm-hmm.
1: With a female?
2: No, a male.
3: Oh, my God.
1: You got into a fist fight with a male officer?
4: Get on your knees, scumbag!
1: Really?
2: Yeah.
1: Wow.
3: Did you make it out okay? I mean, I would think you'd get your ass kicked, no?
2: Yeah.
1: He didn't beat you up? Or what happened? You attacked him?
2: Okay, I didn't really know he was on deck when I was kind of flipping out and in a bad mood, and he came to my door at my room, and I just didn't particularly want to see him at that moment, so I started throwing stuff at him to try to get him away from me, and he just wouldn't leave, and so he came in the room, and then I just kind of started swinging, not really thinking, and
3: Corey has a strange thought process. You see how that went? It went, I didn't really know he was on deck. Okay, I understand when he walked in the room, but once he was in the room, she knew he was in the room.
1: She recognized that as your commanding officer,
3: which suggests, Corey, that you tend to dissociate. You can't really control your emotions when they emerge, and you don't get connected with reality sometimes.
2: Okay, but see, by the time he was in the room, I was so mad it didn't really matter who he was.
3: Yeah, that's not normal. That's not normal.
1: Yeah, and by the way, that I saw red is as good as an excuse as I'm a man trapped inside a woman's body or a woman trapped inside a man's body. That doesn't mean anything.
2: Oh no, it's not an excuse. I'm just telling you why.
1: You're telling us why like it's an excuse.
3: Yeah, saying I heard voices or that I was commanded to do it. That's not a normal thing.
1: You recognize this guy was your commanding officer and you start throwing punches at him.
3: You couldn't contain your aggression.
2: I just didn't want to.
3: Yeah. Oh, that's like my heroin addicts telling me they could stop using heroin. They just don't want to. It's the same thing.
1: I mean, listen. Listen, whore. And I'm only saying that because it says it up on the screen. That's not your biggest problem. Containing your impulses is really what you got to look into.
3: Right.
1: But you were thrown out of the Marine Corps for fighting, for Christ's sake.
2: That wasn't the actual...
1: To me, that's a keeper, by the way. You go right to the front when I'm in charge.
3: That's right.
2: The official reason I was kicked out, but it just that had a lot to do with it. But that's not even my problem. That's not even why I called.
3: We don't care why you called,
1: by the way.
3: Yeah. The fact you opened with, I'm a whore, it wasn't like, hey, I'm sleeping around more than I like to and I can't seem to stop. It was, I'm a whore. And you understand how that would suggest really very extreme sexual activity. But what you have is just activity, unwanted, really, unwanted sexual contact.
2: Oh, no, it's wanted. It's just that, okay, when I'm the kind of person that after I've, had sex with somebody, I'm the first one out in the morning. Don't say bye, don't wake them up, just get out and, like, don't talk to him again. And that's not what I want. Like, I want to be in a relationship.
3: Hold on. Oh. Wait, you just said it's what you want.
1: Said he said it was wanted.
3: No, it's what I want. It's what I want, except...
2: No. The sex is wanted. It's just that the,
1: I know. We know you're not getting raped. We just... You want the sex, and then you feel bad about it.
2: Yeah, kind
1: of. That's what Drew meant by unwanted. But anyway...
3: Yeah, that's the same thing.
1: All right, good luck. It seems like you're just having a lot of impulse control problems in general. Mm-hmm. And this is one more of many bad ideas that you carry out.
3: This is
1: and
3: all
1: you
3: about,
1: need to stop that.
3: This is all about shame. Shame is what organizes your personality right now.
1: All right, so what should can she do quickly?
3: Are you an alcoholic or an addict also?
2: No.
3: What?
2: No, I drink a lot, but I'm not an alcoholic.
3: Is your dad or mom an alcoholic?
2: No. Preachers.
3: Okay. Preachers.
1: No.
3: Okay. Was it I mean, so you had some kind of an abuse, some sort of physical abuse or something?
2: Nope.
1: Really?
3: No.
1: You got to get a CAT scan, then.
3: Yeah, there's some trauma here somewhere.
2: Well, like, my dad passed away when I was 9, but that's pretty much it.
3: That's not good, but...
1: No one beat on you, huh?
2: Nope.
1: Wow. Kind of temper. Okay, Drew, just tell her what to do.
3: I think
1: how about some therapy?
3: Yeah, obviously. I mean, that would be the thing. That this is not, it's not as though you can choose not to do these things because you don't want to do them. You want them to change, but you can't make those choices.
2: Right.
3: There's some thing driving the drives are being uncontained. You can't contain impulses. You get these overwhelming feelings that propel you into things you don't want to do.
1: Yeah.
3: That all needs to be sorted through in therapy.
1: I'll tell you, seeing your commanding officer.

0: F-ups, like DUIs.
1: Yeah.
0: Never hold that against. See, here's the whole thing.
1: DUI is a bad sign in my world.
0: Oh, yeah. Me, it's no big deal. But here's circle the globe drunk a couple of times. I'm sure I have. Now, here's the whole thing.
1: No DUI.
0: Thank you.
1: But that speaks volumes. See, if somebody's getting detected, that means they're really outliers.
0: Well, let me explain something. I drive twice as good as normal people when I'm sober. So if I have a couple of beers and I'm on the road, I'm just as good as the crappy drivers at that point. I know it's a great, horrible message to send to people, but here's the reality. I'm a real good driver. I'm coordinated. That's why I drive like a maniac, and I've never been in an accident, because I'm skilled. That's fine. So, guy like me with a couple of beers, just still better driver than my dad. Stone cold sober. Plain and simple. That's the way it is. Not a politically correct message to send, but that's the message. That's what it is. I wish there was some factoring in of that.
1: Wait, what was the point you were making?
0: Okay. What was I saying?
1: I don't know. Something about DUIs.
0: Yes. Here's what I'm saying. Once in a while, somebody goes to a party, goes to a wedding, tilts a few too many, their wife tilted too many. This has happened to me. You go out somewhere with somebody, you know, I've told my wife, hey, listen, I'm planning on getting my booze on, so take it easy. Because then comes the end of the night, she's loaded. Mm. You know, now it's like, all right. Yeah. Now I got it right. But if I clip somebody on a moped that didn't have reflectors on it on the way home that night when I was drunk, that wouldn't be – I would excuse me. I didn't do it intentionally. Do you know what I'm saying?
1: No, I don't know any alcoholics. You tried to plan. Circumstances turned against you.
0: Yeah. Here's what I mean is let's say I killed somebody. I killed somebody.
1: How do you prove
0: Damian it? Damian Football Williams pulls Reginald Denny out of his truck, lifts a cinder block over his head, and mashes it into the guy's skull while he's lying on the ground when Football Williams is sober.
1: Yeah.
0: That's a crazy, scary guy. Yeah. That's mentally deranged and freaky scary. The celebrity, and I'm not talking about me, but it's happened to a few, Rebecca Gayhart. You know her. She's a Naximama, whatever. She's behind somebody at a stop sign. The person's not moving. She darts around him, clips some little kid crossing the street. She should be punished, yes, but she doesn't scare me. You know what I mean? That's not somebody who goes after their commanding officer with a fist clench and flailing. That, to me, slightly scary. See what I'm saying?
1: Yeah. Just know this, that when bad things happen legally around drugs and alcohol, that is a real serious sign. Trust me.
0: Oh, DUI? Trust me. But it's a .08, Drew. Two beers get you a DUI. Oh, listen, here's the thing.
1: The outliers get detected. The other people that don't have problem containing it, they don't get detected.
0: Yeah. Well, that's good times. Yeah. Yeah, we maintain.
1: We.
0: Michaela?
2: Yeah.
0: You're 16?
2: Yeah.
0: What's up?
2: Okay, my issue is, I'm not sexually active, but I find it, I'm very shy, I find it very weird to, express yourself while you're having sex.
1: Mm-hmm. Verbally?
2: Yeah.
1: You don't want to talk to the guys?
2: Well, I just think I don't know. I just think
1: Do you mean make noise?
2: Yeah, or directions and stuff. Like, which way to go, what feels better, what doesn't.
1: So you can't talk during a sexual encounter?
2: I just think it would be weird. Like, I haven't yet.
0: Good for you, honey.
1: You're 16. You're 16.
0: Or, save me that ball gag.
2: Or I've had one of my guy friends. One time we were fooling around and was dry humping or whatever. I thought it was funny. I laugh at it or something.
0: It's inappropriate stuff.
1: He doesn't think it's funny.
2: No.
0: Well, he's got his game face on.
1: Yeah, but when she starts laughing, that's not funny.
0: Oh no. All right, do you have a boyfriend now?
2: No, I don't.
1: Maybe you shouldn't be sexually active.
2: Oh, I'm not.
1: All right, good.
0: Yeah.
1: You give it some time. When you stop laughing and start feeling like talking, that's a sign that you're ready to go.
2: My question is is it normal to feel very shy about it? Or?
1: You're young enough that all kinds of things could be going through your mind now about it. Just relax. Just stand back, and when it starts feeling comfortable, that's when you know that you're ready.
0: And there's a maturity progression thing that she may be just a little bit behind the curve, which is fine.
1: Yeah.
0: It's good.
1: Yeah, it's good. Exactly.
0: Alternative is a 12-year-old who thinks she's ready to go.
1: Right, exactly.
0: Got her sexual game face on.
1: That's right.
0: All right. We'll take a little break. We'll be right back. Hey, everybody.

0: It's Loveline. I'm Adam. That's Dr. Drew. Phone number 1-800-LOVE-191. Ralph Garman is going to be here tomorrow night. Now, Ralph is the host of Joe Schmo, which is a new, well, you think it's a reality show, but it's not quite a reality show. It is for one guy, but not the rest of the cast. And he's going to be on tomorrow night. He's also Ralph of local K-Rock flag station mothership morning show. And also my old roommate, long before any of this came around.
1: That's bizarre.
0: Yeah. Yeah. Also is a boyfriend of Ginger Lynn for a while. Still,
1: oh, that's right.
0: Apparently still has a little something for Ralph.
1: Oh, yeah.
0: Oh, yeah. That's how Drew knew she was really sick. All right. Let's power forward here and speak to back to Michaela. Oh, we're done with Michaela. We already got into her crap.
1: Yeah, yeah.
0: Who do you want to talk to? John?
2: Yeah.
0: You're 17?
2: Yeah. I had a question for Dr. Drew.
1: Yeah.
2: I had sex with a girl probably 3 months ago, 3 or 4 months ago, and I just recently found out that she had genital warts at the time, and we used a condom, but I was just kind of worried, so I just want to know, like, what are the signs, possibly?
1: You see little warts on your penis.
2: Yeah, but, like, I don't know. I've been, like, I kind of have, like, it itches more. I can tell.
1: Yeah,
0: well, if
1: you had a wart on your thumb.
2: Yeah.
1: Would you feel anything?
2: I don't know.
1: No. This is
2: I never had one.
1: All right. Warts are completely without any symptoms at all.
0: You don't feel them. You see them.
1: You see them, yeah.
2: They just come out of nowhere?
1: Yes, they come out of nowhere. The problem with warts is that you can still have the virus and not see the warts. That's the difficult thing.
0: All right. He used a condom.
1: Yeah, he's probably fine.
0: So let's just assume he's out of harm's way. All right. Let's talk to Brandy. Brandy?
3: Yes.
0: You're 21?
3: Yes, I am.
0: What is up?
3: Well, I was calling to tell y'all thank you. Y'all, the advice y'all gave me about 3 weeks ago when I called has helped save my marriage because Dr. Drew had told me that I needed to come clean with my husband and talk to him, and I did, and he was understanding, and now we are working through it because at the time I couldn't decide if I wanted him or to be with other women.
1: Mm-hmm. Excellent. Well, I'm glad it worked out. Everything. You guys getting any treatment or anything?
3: My husband would also like to thank y'all. Would that be okay?
0: Yeah, but how can you do, you know, you're thanking y'all, and then you're saying Dr. Drew, and then y'all, and then Dr. Drew.
1: Adam wants to know what he did.
3: Because the fact that you made woke me up.
0: Yeah.
1: There you go, Adam.
0: My special brand of tough love, my iron fist inside the velvet glove, as it were.
3: Yeah.
0: Thank you. Thank you.
3: Hang on just a second.
1: No, he wants to talk to us. I'm not expecting a good thing here.
4: Yeah, I just want to tell you I really do appreciate it. I thought she wanted a divorce, but she broke down and said she wanted to work things out, so things went out for the better.
0: Good. I'm guessing you guys have kids?
4: Yeah.
0: Yeah, because that's probably why we told you all, y'all.
1: Really, push ahead.
0: Push ahead. Good. Another, I shouldn't say another Loveline success story. It's the first one we've had in the 9 years that I've been here. But at
1: thank
0: first,
1: Brandy
0: for Loveline,
1: and
0: yes.
1: I'm glad it's working out. But keep working. Then maybe not on your own. Maybe a little treatment here, a little couples counseling.
0: Yeah. Man, there's nothing wrong with a couple, especially if they got kids. You run into some rough waters, you put a little work into it.
1: Listen, people when they break up get involved in the same kind of thing if they haven't had treatment anyway.
0: Right.
1: Just another version of the same person.
0: Shelly?
5: Yeah.
0: You're 17?
5: Yeah.
0: What's up?
5: I'm calling because I kind of have a problem, like, holding on to my relationships and stuff. Like, I get into the relationship and it's going good or whatever, and then, like, I just get on this whole trip to, like, basically doom it all.
1: How many times has that happened?
5: Pretty much in every relationship.
1: How many times has that happened before?
5: Four or five.
1: Well, you're 17. And you know what? Your age
0: is what all 17
1: girls
0: do.
1: It's sort of normal. In a way, it's protective from getting too involved with somebody before you're really ready for that kind of relationship. It may be that you have trouble with intimacy. If you were never able to establish a sustained relationship, that's a problem. But at this stage, if you're just sort of getting in and then just not going all the way and dismissing it. That's a good thing, because at 17 you're really not ready for a attached to the hip kind of relationship.
0: What do you think would be healthy, Drew? What would you wish for your daughter besides
1: eternal virginity?
0: Yes. And it's strange, a man of such exquisite passion wishing that on his own daughter. But what would you like?
1: Now, think about that statement.
0: What would you like? I know. And what would you like? It's compensation. What would you like for your daughter, for your sons in high school? Let's just say your sons, because I know your daughter.
1: I'd like them to date. I'd like them to have close relationships. I'd like them to sort of experiment physically. But it'd be nice if they could not have intercourse until like college. And, and then I know it's not necessarily realistic, but it'd be. Asking what I like.
0: All right, what you like?
1: And,
0: yeah.
1: And
0: health wise, like, would you want your son to have a boy? A boyfriend, a girlfriend for like 6 months max. Like, what's the max?
1: You really, 4 months, yeah.
0: Bunch of 3 month relationships,
1: and, like a couple of 4 monthers. Like, if they could get like 3 4-monthers in through high school.
0: So let's just say ninth grade through graduation.
1: 3 4-month relationships.
0: 3 4-month relationships.
1: That'd be good. And then some dating in between.
0: Dating.
1: Because I think kids need to figure out who they are in a relationship and who they want. They need to be trying stuff on for size.
0: Mm-hmm.
1: And if they get joined at the hip and get stuck, then they're clinging to a life preserver. They really don't know if they want to be in that or not.
0: Right. Okay.
1: Again, compensation.
0: All right. So, you know, one of them's going to hook up with somebody in the 10th grade, and then it's going to be it for 2 years in a college.
1: I'd rather have that than them not having any relationships.
0: Oh, really?
1: Yeah.
0: That's no party, let me tell you, brother. Tim?
6: Yes.
0: You're 22?
6: Yes, I am.
0: You're Catholic. You can't use condoms?
6: That's what they're saying, man.
0: What can you use?
1: Well, they're saying don't have sex is what they're saying.
6: Well, basically. Well, yeah.
1: What happens
6: for married couples, you know, if you're not trying to have kids, you know, like they talk about natural family planning, but it seems like there's so much work in this. I mean,
1: well, not just work, it's inaccuracy. I mean, you can really get
6: right.
1: But now, what do you do when you masturbate?
6: I'm sorry?
1: What happens when you masturbate?
6: What happens when I masturbate?
1: Do you go to hell? Do you save your sperm?
0: If you save your sperm, it's cool. I've been doing that.
6: Well, you know, there's a couple of priests I've talked to. They debate about that. They say some say it's all right. You know, to a degree, you know.
1: Well, then maybe it's okay to use a condom, too.
6: If you can't have kids, like, you know what I'm saying?
0: No.
6: Like, and they're trying to, you know, help you get a kid, then
0: yeah.
6: Some of them are a little shaky, but I tell you, it's
0: you don't want to waste your seed is the thing. And that's
6: right.
0: Why what you can do is when you beat off, you can do it like what I do it into, first I start with mayonnaise
1: jars. Arrowhead water bottle.
0: I moved on to Arrowhead, and now I'm up to pickle barrels. But also, if you then use a condom but just empty the contents back into the same barrel, it all makes sense. Listen, you can the Bible's like the IRS. You can beat them on technicalities.
1: People certainly do.
0: They do it all day long.
1: That's what I'm saying here.
0: You can beat off, but you can't lose your seed
1: into the condom.
0: It's the essence of spirituality, everybody. It's trying to beat the Bible on a technicality. Happens all the time. Yeah, but those the Shiite Muslims, these with the 72 virgins of it? Insanity. Not being able to use the condom? No, that makes sense. That's the right religion. Yeah, 72 virgins, that's a fairy tale. You over here with the can't use the condom, that's just good fundamental thinking right there. That makes perfect sense. See, this is totally different, Drew. They're wrong in their religion.
1: I see.
0: We're right. You understand?
1: Oh, I see.
0: Because ours makes sense.
1: That's always very healthy thinking, us and them.
0: Yeah, I mean, think about their fantasy. They got this Allah over here. They got the virgins and all that. We have plausible things like burning bushes, delivering information, the parting of Red Seas, water and the wine. We have things that did actually happen. Not this crazy 72 virgin stuff. You see what I mean? We're going to be living in, you know, God's mansion. I mean, the streets are going to be paved with gold.
1: Of course.
0: But
1: at the judgment day, when all the dead bodies raise up.
0: Sure, I mean, yeah. Yeah. And then people spend time in purgatory while they're waiting. Whatever. The point is whatever, ours is completely plausible. Ours is fact. You see what I mean? Them, it's like some crazy fantasy. You look into it, Drew. You know what I'm talking about. All right, so we're going to take ourselves a quick break. We'll be right back. Hey, everybody. Love Line. Well, that's the show. Just walking by the other radio station, heard a good song coming out of the hallway.
1: Temporarily
0: and thought to myself,
1: confused.
0: What is going on? They're playing Excitable Boy by Warren Zevon. That is not Bad to the Bone by George Thorogood. How could this be? And then I realized, he died. So hopefully Warren will die almost every week, and we'll get to hear some Excitable Boy coming out of the sister station down the hall.
1: The guest tomorrow night.
0: Yes, Ralph Garman, old roommate, everybody.
1: Later this week.
0: Plenty to talk about. Wilmer Valderrama, AFI is going to be here, Andy Dick, Nickelback, Dashboard Confessional, lots of big celebrities, all thanks to producer Ann coming in here in the next week or weeks. So, until next time, this is Adam Carolla for Dr. Drew saying... Mahalo. We're in our 30s! What are we doing?
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0: 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Elizabeth is here tonight. From The Apprentice.
10: Hello.
0: NBC, Thursday nights, 9 o'clock. I am a fan of the show. I think it's very well done.
1: I am too, and I hate reality TV.
0: Yeah, you say that, but then...
1: No.
0: Well, but then there's Survivor, and there's... You don't like Survivor, but there's The Apprentice and Survivor. Mark Burnett does really good work.
1: Yeah.
0: I'll give him that, and you'd like Survivor too if you gave it a chance.
1: Yeah.
0: Look, listen, wise ass. Remember what I was telling you about the Family Guy about 3 or 4 years ago? And now you come in here talking my ear off about it all the time.
1: Right.
0: I just realize I'm always right.
1: You're always
0: right. Arguing.
1: You're always
0: okay.
1: Right.
0: Elizabeth is here. Elizabeth is, I'd say, the foxy one. I mean, she's smart, but definitely best looking one of the group.
10: Oh, thank you, Adam.
0: Yes, I found. Except for Raj.
1: Raj wore
0: bow ties. But I was watching, and I haven't seen every single episode, but I saw Elizabeth. She really got hung out to dry a couple of weeks back when they did the whole NYPD. Nice, Drew. Drew just whacked the mic with his coffee mug. And Drew, you know, let me say something about you and your relationship with the coffee mug. It's a lot like when you go to the Natural History Museum. First, there was just Homo sapien. And he didn't know how to work with tools or anything yet. That's what you were a few years back. You're Homo erectus. You would actually just punch a mic using your hand, and sometimes, but fashioning crude tools to damage the mic.
1: The palm axe.
0: But now you've advanced to mugs. I saw you whack it with your glasses the other night. You really started to move.
1: Well done.
10: And cool mugs at that. It says wicked.
0: Yeah, it's this porn
10: it's
0: mug.
10: Wicked mode.
0: Let me tell you what was in there before coffee. Ron Jeremy seed.
1: Nice.
0: Okay. So, Elizabeth, so here's the thing. I was watching, and you were in charge of the team on the challenge when you had to come up with a promotion or a commercial for NYPD.
10: That's right.
0: And it was really, I was actually yelling at the TV set. And tell me how much of this came through or didn't come through with the editing or whatever, but Elizabeth wanted to take this sort of approach that had some family, had a little heart, had a little military, had a little action, a nice mixture that was going to be run on this one-minute commercial ad that was going to be shown, I guess, in New York to try to recruit people to join the NYPD. All her guys forced her to do this whole militant
1: thing. Was it all
0: men
1: or just you at that point?
10: No. It was a mixed team, but everybody else on the team was in one camp, and I was in the other.
0: Huh. Well, there were mainly a couple of guys that were basically...
1: Pushing hard.
0: They were bullying her.
1: Yeah.
0: And they were saying, let's do it. It should be all about terrorists. It should be all about paramilitary stuff.
1: Yeah.
0: And Elizabeth didn't want to do it, but had a couple ideas. Unfortunately, and I think this is why she got S-canned, didn't step forward with a strong enough idea to counter the idea that they were foisting upon her.
1: Right.
0: Ended up getting this horrible idea foisted on her, didn't want to do it. They end up doing it, and then everyone who sees it goes, well, this looks like a military training tape. This is horrible. We're frightened of it. And then the guys with the horrible idea says, Elizabeth, you shouldn't have let us do it. Is that about right?
10: That's pretty much what was on TV, yeah.
1: That's not what happened, though?
10: Well, you know, there's a lot of footage. There's a lot of hours, and you guys only see a few minutes. So it's shortened, and it's abbreviated, obviously. But, yeah, you've got the gist of it, Adam. I mean, you know, marketing's what I do for a living, and I know a lot about developing good campaigns. And Donnie Deutsch was very specific that the plan needed...
0: Hold on. I almost vomited into my trash can after taking a look at Donnie Deutsch. By the way,
10: Are you kidding me?
0: Is there any... Okay, you tell me this guy. We see him in L.A. They used to be all over William Morris when I used to be there. You see him in you see him on Madison Avenue in New York. It's the 40 something year old dude who works out all the time and wears the tight shirt and has the hair slicked back and weaves in at the end of the day 170 times a sentence. At the end of the day, people, it's about getting to the end of the day. You want to get to the end of the day? At the end of the day, at the end of the day, I'm going to say at the end of the day. Okay.
1: Wow.
0: So at the end of the day,
1: blowhard.
0: Oh, this guy just it's great. And these guys run their own businesses, so no one can ever call them a-holes or blowhards or anything. Everyone just has to talk behind their back and talk about the trail of sebum and Grecian formula they leave behind them like snails. They're just working out all the time. Third trophy wife or whatever. Sometimes gay, too. And it's confusing sexually.
10: You know, Adam, most of the time when someone talks about someone so much, it's because they're jealous.
0: Oh, my jealous? I only saw the guy.
1: Then he'll have to
10: speak. He's got a lot of passion.
1: He's
10: going
1: to have to talk for the next 70 minutes then because he talks about everybody this much.
0: No, I've only seen the guy one time. I just realized I hate blowhards. Yeah. My skin crawls, and he was just sitting at the end of this board table beaming because someone for once wanted his opinion on something.
1: Yeah.
0: And he was like, people, at the end of the day, please, what a slime ball. He tried to get in your pants, right?
10: Actually, no.
0: Really?
10: There wasn't time.
0: I hate him more. Now I have no respect for him. I had this much respect for him, and then I find out he didn't come on to you. Now I have zero respect
10: Neither
0: for him.
10: Neither did Trump, by the way.
0: Really?
10: Yeah. Total,
0: zero
10: total
0: respect.
10: Gentleman.
0: Zero respect. So what don't... Deutsch is a blowhard, though, right? Like, huge blowhard, right?
10: No comment. I'm pleading the fifth on that one.
1: It seems like everyone that comes off The Apprentice is one of the shows where people are not bashing one another as they leave. I mean, every other show, it's like, that pain. That guy.
0: Oh, yeah.
1: Even Jeff Probst just bashes all the contestants on The Survivor.
0: Well, he was pretty high when he was in there.
1: It was.
10: You know, I didn't bash anybody on the show either, though, Dr.
1: But that's what I'm saying, is that, that you everyone speaks highly of Trump, and that's, I don't know if that's just how... You're afraid you're going to run into one another in business life and the world again?
0: You know what I think it is? I think everybody's so highly educated and so refined that
1: they don't get into that. Yeah.
10: You know, the truth of the matter is there were so many really smart, competent, I mean, just amazing people on this show.
1: Yeah.
10: And I think that it's important to make sure that people know that. You know,
1: that comes through, by the way. That does come through. That's why I like the show.
0: Cream of the crop. But on the other hand, I will say this, with all the incredible education and the accolades as far as
10: I kind of think they made some of us look like morons, to be
0: honest.
10: I know some of these people personally.
1: You can't be objective about it.
10: And you know, the true spirit really did not come through.
0: Well,
1: but I thought it was interesting. Almost every person that Trump kicks off says things like, you're gonna have an amazing career, you're going to do amazing in life, but I got to get rid of you, kind of thing. You didn't hear that last season.
10: In the whole episode, you were like made to look like you're a total idiot.
0: Well, wait a minute. Elizabeth, did you get tossed before the even showdown?
10: Yeah. I didn't get a chance to have a boardroom even.
0: Never even saw that.
10: No. What?
0: Drew, never before in history.
10: I'm glad you watched it, Dr. Drew.
1: No, I don't watch every week. I missed that particular episode.
0: Sure.
1: Never imagined you'd be kicked off.
10: Uh-huh.
1: I could be there the whole season.
0: But this is a show.
10: I wouldn't be here with you if I was still there.
1: I know. We'll see if we make up for it.
0: This is a show he likes, by the way, so he doesn't even watch ones he enjoys.
1: Here's what happens.
0: They do that thing where, okay, you know, everyone sits down. The whole losing team sits down. And then they give the team captain, the leader, a choice. You know, how many you want to take two people, you want to take three people. Everyone else splits and goes back to the apartment. Usually you pick two people and then you go at it. Now that's the finals. Trump tossed Elizabeth off before. He said, we don't even need to do it.
10: That's right.
0: You're gone.
10: I tell everybody I like to do everything big. You know, I got to make a big statement.
0: Has that even happened before?
10: No, it was unprecedented.
0: Wow.
10: I made history.
0: Let me tell you what that is. That is like not only did your kid's little league team lose the game, but the slaughter rule was enacted. The team was up. They got to the third inning. The other team was up 28 runs, and they went, let's go home.
10: I do have to say, though, Adam, had I been given a boardroom, I don't think there's any way I would have been fired. I mean,
0: really?
10: There's just no way.
0: Really?
10: Yeah. I did.
0: Really?
10: I mean, I was right, and I did too many great things on the task. I didn't actually get to tell Trump all the stuff I got to do, so he didn't have all the information when he fired me.
0: Venom, man. They were going after her. But here's the thing, and here's the problem, which was sort of a catch-22, as I see it, which is, yeah, you're right in that this horrible idea that everyone hated was not your idea, and you announced to the world you thought it was a horrible idea, yet you as the team leader went along with it.
1: But it seems
0: and
1: like
0: that's
1: was,
0: the problem they had,
1: but it
0: I
1: seems
0: think.
1: Like there was a lot of precedent. If what I've seen so far, there was a lot of resentments built when team leaders went, I hear you all, but we're just going to go the way I said.
0: Yes.
1: And the people were like, hey, that bitch is a pain in the ass. And
0: yeah.
1: You didn't want you to already built
10: no,
1: a precedent.
10: I never
1: that.
10: Went along with it. I mean, I recognize that that's kind of how it looked, but that wasn't at all the case.
0: Well,
10: so.
0: I didn't mean went along with it. I just mean it was a sort of situation where it's like, look, we got 48 hours. We don't have anything in the can. We got to do something. And they just sort of went along.
10: Yeah, my mistake was I delegated the creative and asked for three ideas, and they came back to me with one that was really bad.
0: Yeah.
10: And when I told them to change it, they just kind of were so passionate about it, they wouldn't. Mm-hmm. And it's a situation where, you know, you're playing a reality show game at the end of the day, and when they see
0: at
10: that...
0: At the end of the day.
10: At the end of the day, see?
0: Donnie.
10: I've been influenced heavily.
0: Donnie Deutsch.
10: No, but when you, whenever you're on one side and everybody else is on the other, you make yourself a prime target.
1: Right.
10: And so basically what it is everyone says, this is going to be an easy one. Let's just sort of be all over here, and then she'll be all over there, and then that's the next one fired. And really it's about a strategy to get to the end for these other people. And so I wasn't surprised that they all kind of ganged up on me.
0: Well, ultimately, you may, and it even sounds like you already are, possibly forging a better career than you would have had working under the
10: thumb of Trump. Oh, absolutely. This has been
0: a
10: great experience for me. I mean, more people are asking about my business, Pulse 40, so I'm getting a lot of new clients that way. And then also, I was telling Dr. Drew earlier, I've developed an interview process, and so people are picking up on that and asking me to do that in other environments like on camera. And
0: I've worked one out. Too here on the show, which is I talk about my high school football days to whoever the guest is while they sit there.
1: Fair,
0: hope
1: you,
0: we
1: you
0: go
1: talk
0: to call
1: about high school football.
10: What did you play?
0: Oh, I played guard on offense and linebacker on defense.
10: Oh, both sides.
0: Oh, yes.
1: He talks
10: like
1: about
10: both ways.
1: Getting his
10: ways
1: teachers
10: better.
1: To kiss his ass.
0: Oh, yeah. That's
1: you talk about being a millionaire and paying a lot of taxes.
0: I'm literally a millionaire. Yes,
1: talk
0: literally.
1: Talk about the early pickup of the garbage and the late
0: garbage.
1: Delivery for
0: missed,
1: the mail.
0: Missed him this morning, by the way.
10: And it must be noted that you have a haircut.
0: I got a haircut,
10: yes.
0: too. But
1: and
0: I wasn't planning on talking about that. All right, should we take some phone calls?
1: Yes.
0: Yeah, true. Valerie?
8: Yes.
0: 26?
8: Yep.
0: What's up?
8: Okay, I've been seeing this guy since I was like 17. I lost my virginity to him, and he's been like always in my life. And then like about a year ago, he proposed to me, but like a couple months after we got engaged, he like broke up with me and said that he wasn't in love with me and that he never was. And then, like, 2 months later, he, like, asked me back and said that he was...
1: What's your question?
0: All right.
1: We got the picture.
8: He wants me... He broke off me again, and now he's, like, saying that he wants me back and stuff, and I don't know if I should go back. I don't know what to do.
1: No way.
0: Why did he break up
8: back,
0: with...
8: But,
0: hold on. Quiet down. First off, you're 26, and it sounds like...
1: You're 12.
0: You know, this is Tiger Beat Hotline.
1: Right.
0: And you're babysitting.
10: Yeah, but you guys, this is 9 years. That's a long time.
1: It's 8 years that should not never have happened. It happened only because of the fact that they had sex when they were teenagers and it bonded them together, and they've been this chaotic on again, off again thing along. And she needs to get something else going. She just hasn't gotten anything else
0: by
1: going.
0: By the way, she got put in like a time capsule when
1: at
0: she
1: 16.
0: Met this guy in 17, and
1: right.
0: It doesn't sound like she's moved forward. You know, you got to love and lose a little bit, everybody, to kind of mature, ripen
1: also
0: just a little
1: school.
0: Bit.
1: Oh, okay. It'd be a bad idea.
0: A little bit of college wouldn't hurt either, Valerie.
10: Hey, Valerie?
8: Yeah.
10: I think the thing for you is you got to decide what you really need, you know? And you got to go with that. And I don't think it's probably a guy who's going to make you feel like this, right?
8: Right. Well, I mean, I did graduate from college. I got my, I'm a pharmacy technician. And, you know, I love my life. I do social science research, and, you know, I have a lot of friends. It's just, you know, he keeps popping back up in my life, and that love that I had for him.
1: Stay with that healthy instinct of moving on. Yeah. Do not let this chaos pervade your life.
0: Where is he going when he announces he's breaking up? What does he do?
8: What do I do?
0: What does he do?
1: Where does he go?
8: Well, I don't know. He doesn't tell me.
0: I know. Here's the thing. Guys break up because they want to do something, or because they think they're going to get busted doing something. I mean, the guys that come back and forth. Yeah. You know what I mean?
1: They're up to something.
0: There's a certain guy.
1: Not necessarily something pernicious. It's just they got stuff to do.
0: There's a certain guy out there who wants to bang other chicks, wants to get into heaven, doesn't want it to go on his record.
1: Right.
0: So he breaks up right before starts screwing around with the chick he met on the internet.
1: Yeah.
0: That goes on for a few months, and then he's done with that. He comes back, and then they break up when he meets the next chick on the internet. The yo-yoing, that's what it feels like to me. And
1: Hold on.
0: Where's Valerie?
1: Done.
0: Valerie.
8: Yeah.
0: These are the words of a woman who has a large ass.
8: Okay.
0: You a big gal?
8: Not really. Medium.
1: Chicago medium.
0: Let me tell you what medium is. Medium is a deep dish pan. Yeah. Yeah. What? Give me.
10: Hey, I'm from the Midwest. Be careful.
0: Give me your dimensions, please.
1: How tall are you?
8: I guess I'm 6 foot. I weigh about 180.
1: You're fat.
0: Hold on.
8: I'm not fat.
0: Would you fit through the St. Louis Arch? If you ran.
1: You're overweight.
0: Okay. All right, hold on a second. Hold on now. Wait a minute.
1: How dare you, Adam?
0: Okay,
1: how dare you?
0: First off, I'm scared. Here's the deal. I don't know. Whenever I hear the word tech with any female job, I just picture those big hospital scrubs. Let me tell you something about the hospital scrubs. You want to know why? Nurses are all fat. You want to know why? Because they wear the billowy crap, and they grow like a goldfish gets as big as its aquarium. You know what I'm saying? Office women, Elizabeth.
10: You grow into your clothes. Is that what you're saying?
0: Hear me out. I had a couple thoughts about this today.
10: So if I have a big house, does that mean I'm bigger than if I have a smaller house?
0: Unless you're Asian, yes. Asians will have bigger houses and remain the same size.
10: That's because there's so many people standing close together.
0: I will seriously, please hear me out. Elizabeth, you're a shapely, attractive woman. You go to work, you wear business attire, you wear smart, tailored things. When you wear suits and tailored, you know, skirts and blouses and, you know, jackets and stuff, when you put on 5 pounds, you feel it. I mean, you put the pants on after Thanksgiving, and it's like, oh, man. Yeah. And your first thought is, boy, I gotta work this off.
1: Yeah.
0: You feel it. If you walk around in sweatpants all the time and just essentially scrubs are even bigger than sweatpants.
1: There's no feedback.
0: Yeah. So you just keep growing. Look at some of these. But you wear comfortable shoes and you wear
1: Your feet
0: and
1: become huge.
0: Your feet huge.
1: No, like flippers.
0: I'm telling you, you wear the nursing shoes, you get those scrubs on, you just keep growing. I was thinking about this today. I was actually at the gym and I was thinking, you know what?
1: You were at the gym?
0: We shouldn't let
1: boxing gym.
0: Yeah. We shouldn't let fat guys grow beards because they do the same thing.
1: Hide it,
0: they would normally have that big goitery, you know, triple chin and stuff, but they grow the beard and they just carve themselves a chin and then they just keep packing it on. They get a flannel shirt and they just think, well, I got big forearms and a nicely shaped chin. No, fat guys shouldn't be able to have beards, and nurses should have to wear the super tight candy striper.
1: I'm shocked you didn't do the radio math on Valerie, though.
0: Well, I'm going to do it on Valerie because Valerie, when she says she's 6 foot and 180, that means...
10: Oh, no.
0: No, I mean, seriously. Look, you talk to people. You claim you like to talk to people. You know how people lie. I'd say, I don't even want to touch the height, but I'm guessing we're at least 194, 195. I mean, easily. Look, the radio's got to be about the same as your license, and people lie good 15, 20% on their license weight. You know what I'm saying? Maybe more so than a license. Valerie?
8: Yeah.
0: All right, here's why I'm harping on you. Here's what's going on. You're a person that doesn't feel great about yourself, so you sit around and take whatever scraps of love this guy will give you, okay? You need to take charge.
9: Yes.
0: You're better than this. You're educated. You have plenty to offer. You make a nice living. This guy's a screw-up. He got to you early. He eroded your self-esteem.
9: And he keeps working it. He's just working you.
0: Yes. You are a good couple months of some diet, some exercise, and listening to a little classical music, putting your headphones on, and going for a walk in the morning away from being rid of this guy.
9: Yes.
10: Be strong, baby.
0: That's what you need to do.
9: All right.
0: You need to motivate. All right?
8: All right. Thank you.
9: How does,
8: all right.
9: What does the Marine say?
0: Hoorah! And can you get Quaaludes still?
9: No.
0: No, oh, no Quaaludes? All right, well, we're done. I just... Someone brought up Quaaludes at the office here today.
9: Yeah,
0: I got to get some of those.
8: The
0: Lonnie?
8: Plot.
11: Motivate!
9: There you go.
0: Lonnie, you're 19.
8: Yes.
0: You're on... Yeah.
8: Calling about my boyfriend's penis. Is that how I say it on there?
9: Yeah, that's how you say it.
8: When I first got with him like a year and 2 months ago, it wasn't really big. And now it like is so huge. And I know he hasn't been taking anything for that. But like, what happened?
0: It was
10: Dr. Drew's face is stumped.
9: No. I mean, he was 18, right?
8: Huh?
9: He was 18?
8: No, he was 21 and now he's 22.
9: Wow, that's unusual. But a man's penis can grow up to 21. And some guys actually will have some change based on their circulating testosterone levels.
0: Mm-hmm.
9: So having a girlfriend, being working out more, being in a position of authority, these things change males' testosterone level. That shouldn't be, you know, from medium to huge.
10: Men's
9: have very high levels of testosterone. Yeah, absolutely. Oh,
10: wow.
9: Men's testosterone levels change profoundly based on what's happening in their life.
10: Amazing.
0: Mm-hmm.
10: Yeah.
0: Mm-hmm.
10: No wonder women go after powerful men.
9: If that's what you're looking for.
0: Yeah. Well, guess we know Elizabeth's story.
9: Yes.
10: We
9: do. Don't worry.
0: We're done, by the way. This conversation's over. Elizabeth, I've had enough of this. I don't need to sit here and take this.
9: I know it's a little touchy for you.
0: It really is.
9: I know it's difficult.
0: Lonnie?
8: Yes?
9: I'm fine, by the way.
0: All right. So, maybe at a growth spurt, so to speak, but either way, is it causing a problem?
8: No, it's fine. But is it because we have a lot of sex?
0: Mm-hmm.
9: Is that what's doing it? It's helping.
8: Exactly.
0: Oh, yeah, I don't know. I mean, also, I don't know. I mean, the body does seem to sort of cycle sometimes too. I mean, there are times when you get up, you get out of the shower, you look at yourself in the mirror, and you go, "Whoa, wow, looking good." And then later on that night or the next day, something happens. I don't know how it works.
9: And no one has ever studied these kinds of things really in any kind of systematic way, so we can't really address it in any kind of, you know, complete way. But I agree with you; things do change.
0: There are also days, as I've been thinking about it. It's interesting. There are days when you're just lucid and sharp and on top, and it's everything. And, you know, everyone wants to attribute it to diet and sleep and everything, but I don't think I've never made any correlation. But they're good days and they're bad days.
9: Yeah.
0: I kind of think the successful people just have more good days.
9: Yeah. We notice, too, because we're having to express ourselves with language all the time. And if you have trouble, you know, just putting thoughts together and expressing them,
0: yes,
9: really notice it.
0: Yes.
9: And I like you, I cannot figure out why some days it just flows and sometimes it just does not.
0: Right.
9: I don't know what that is.
0: Which day is this, by the way, for you?
9: When it flows?
0: No,
9: very
0: today.
9: Very
0: right
9: rare.
0: Now.
9: Well, obviously not today.
0: Right.
9: That's real.
0: Thank you. You're realistic. I like that about you.
9: Perfect assessment.
0: Elizabeth is here tonight from The Apprentice, 9 o'clock on Thursday nights, NBC. I think my new show, Drawn Together, is on Comedy Central.
9: I found one of my kids watching that show.
0: Ooh, filthy. Yeah, you should be upset. I think that's on tonight at 10:30. Go check that out. It's a big hit.
9: Oh, so mad at him.
0: Thank you. We'll take a quick break. We'll be right back after this.

0: Loveline. I'm Adam. That's Dr. Drew. Phone number 1-800-LOVE-191. Elizabeth is here tonight from The Apprentice, the fantastic show The Apprentice. She was booted off the week before last, right? Wasn't
1: that's right.
0: Raj kicked off last week?
1: Raj was last week.
0: Nice to see him go.
1: And another one tomorrow night.
0: Yeah.
1: That's right. It's coming up.
0: And, yeah, I don't know who's...
2: There's some difficult women in that group.
1: Yes, that's true.
0: The women women don't do as well with the women as the men do with the men.
2: Mm-hmm.
0: I think I've learned, well, something we've known.
1: But, you know, if you watched last season, the women dominated when they were together.
0: They did. There still seemed like there was more infighting with them, even though they were productive. And they did, yeah, they did win. It's horrible for guys to get beat consistently by women. It really is. Women, you get beat by guys, you don't like it. But we have the part where we got beat, and then we got beat by women. You just have the part where you got beat. Think about it.
1: Let's think about that underlying assumption there, Adam.
0: Think
1: that's
0: about
1: making
0: it.
1: That bother you.
0: Bothers all men.
2: Back to the small penis again.
1: Exactly.
0: You know what I'm talking about.
1: Uh-huh. Well, now I do.
0: Women.
1: I've been educated.
2: You know what? I disagree with you because I went when you've been.
0: You disagree
2: I'll tell you
0: with
2: why.
0: Me.
2: I'll tell you
0: all
2: why.
0: All right. Well, be prepared
2: explain.
0: To be wrong.
2: Well, that men that have been competing with women straight along through their out there professional training, you don't really make that distinction. It's just a peer competing with you.
0: No. Untrue. Because...
1: So, Adam, are you saying that you don't consider women peers? Is that what you're saying?
0: No. Well, first off, to me, peers are things that hold up peers.
1: Ah.
0: They're like the pylons.
2: Of,
0: yeah.
2: You
0: just
2: yeah.
0: go, they have... There's old guys there who close one eye when they talk.
2: Yeah.
0: And they call you champ. And they're fishing for lunch. No, here's... I love the gals, but here's what I'm saying. What I'm saying is as a male, it starts in the schoolyard. If a girl beats you at a sporting, you know, that's how you compete, really. You compete in sports when you're very young. You're in the third grade. If a woman beats you, it's considered humiliating. For guys, it carries on into life to some degree. For some guys, it's almost nothing. For other guys, it's a huge deal. But there's usually a little something. If you got a little testosterone flowing through you, you don't like being. You'd rather just be beat by a guy than you would be beat by a woman. Now, as a woman, the idea of being beat by a guy is almost. Now, this is going to sound horrible. Expected as far as society goes. Society.
2: Great. No, more like graceful.
0: Yeah, you've done
2: expected.
0: The right thing.
2: Yeah.
0: Yeah, you were noble. All I'm saying is when we get beat, you know what it feels like? Here's what it feels like. It feels like we were the favorite and we lost to the underdog. When you feel like you're the underdog and you lose to the favorite, you can hold your head up high. Yeah. I'm not saying it's right. I'm just saying for guys, it's a 1-2. You lost and you were the favorite.
2: Okay.
0: Societal, somehow.
2: Yeah.
0: You felt it in your ego.
1: I can see how you would feel like that if you were basing it on things like physical challenges, you know, like sports
2: but
1: things
2: but
1: like
2: he's
1: that.
0: It's
2: that
0: not logical.
2: Particularly guys that don't go through their, you know, lengthy educational career with women. They remain back with that physical.
1: And I think that's the main difference is if you have been challenged intellectually and you're comparing those kinds of things and having those experiences, then you do grow up with a sense of peer relationship.
0: You do,
1: so,
0: yes.
1: But, you know, you're an athlete, so we get it.
0: No. Yeah. Such
2: accomplished
0: a jock.
2: No. Important athlete.
0: And a celloist as well. All I'm saying is it is a guy, you know, we operate on certain levels, doesn't matter.
1: I used to beat guys, you know, at races and stuff. So
0: they
1: I'm having a hard time, you know.
0: No, I'm not saying that guys don't. I'm not saying guys win every event. I'm just saying it stings more from a woman.
1: You.
0: That's the way it goes. It's by the way, every time you make one of these distinctions, difference between genders, it's perceived as some sort of genderism or some sort of sexism. It's not. It's just the way it is. Guys,
2: you're just describing a state of affairs.
0: That's right. Okay. That's what I'm saying.
2: Right,
0: I'm not saying
2: call.
0: Not
2: Bring
0: saying
2: it
0: it's good that they think that way. I'm saying it's worse. It's
1: not
0: worse
1: that there's
0: when you
1: anything
0: lose.
1: Wrong with that.
0: Right.
2: Very, very defensive, Adam. My goodness.
0: Yeah, me. I'm defensive. Look at this one.
1: I gotta represent. I'm the only chick here.
0: Yeah, but okay. Hey, you got one right over here. What do you got over here? Josh?
3: Yes.
0: You're 21.
3: Correct.
0: And by the way, you're not the only chick. You got Drew. Believe me. Josh? Thank you.
3: When, during sex, my girlfriend, she contracts her vagina muscles, and it actually pushes my penis out, and it's very hard to put it back in, and I was wondering, she said this never happened with any other guy.
0: Mm-hmm.
3: And so I'm not sure what...
2: How old is she?
3: She's 20.
2: Well, you're describing vaginismus, which is sort of a spasmodic contracture of the pelvic floor musculature. And
3: oh, really?
2: It usually makes it difficult to achieve penetration. And it can be painful for women when they're having this thing. And why she's having it, maybe nervous, anxious, maybe there's an anatomical disproportion.
0: Why halfway into it, though? You don't hear about that.
2: No, that's rare.
3: Yeah, we're pretty well into it when it starts.
0: Yeah.
3: And it'll actually push me out, and then it's hard to get it back in. And we can eventually get it, but it's really hard.
0: Sure. No, I know, but you really have to buckle down. You get a running start. Like a tube of margarine.
2: Focus.
0: Yeah, really got to focus. Got that ninja. All right. And by the way, guys, when it comes, even guys that don't finish the orgasm. You know what I mean? Like guys can't turn in anything, can't finish any homework, can't do their book report, can't keep a job. They can't do the orgasm. Oh man, they're like ninjas.
2: In fact, they're better. Those guys are actually
0: better at that.
2: Right.
0: Yeah. They're hell-bent for leather when it comes to their finishing the orgasm. All right, I don't know. Do you know?
2: She can be treated for vaginismus. She can...
0: How she get treated for it?
2: How long has it been going on for with her?
0: How's she get treated for it?
2: There's various treatments out there. They even have graduated cylinders.
3: The last few times, we've only been dating for 2 weeks and only had...
2: No. All bets are off.
0: 2 weeks?
2: You're right at the beginning. Just get things relaxed. Calm down. Take it easy.
3: Once
2: you guys are comfortable together, this thing probably will quiet down. All right?
3: Okay.
2: All right. Good times.
0: All right. Enjoy.
2: Enjoy. Abundanza.
0: I want this guy's...
2: All right.
0: Just got out of the joint.
2: Right.
0: I want to talk to him. Mark?
4: Yeah.
0: 27?
4: Yes, sir.
0: What's up?
4: What's up, guy? Like you said, I just got out of jail. Actually, I got out of jail and went to rehab. Hmm. And I'm a recovering drug addict, and I got a 9-year-old kid. And I was wondering if there's anything I can do, maybe when he's, 11 or 12, counseling-wise, that's going to help him from becoming a drug addict, or have I already ruined
2: him? Think
0: hold on, you're calling from Oklahoma?
4: Yes, sir.
0: All right, I'm going out on a limb here. Jew. Are you Jewish?
4: Nah. I'm Indian, brother.
0: Believe I'm wrong about that. Indian?
2: Well, that's interesting. Mark, usually it's about 50% per child, the probability of getting the gene from
4: right.
2: your
4: dad. Well, my dad's alcoholic, that's why.
0: If you're Indian,
2: it's higher,
4: right,
2: believe it or not.
4: Right.
2: Cherokee, particularly, I've noticed, is almost a... Choctaw?
4: Yeah.
0: Navajo. What are you?
4: Choctaw.
0: Oh, Choctaw?
2: What's that?
0: It's Choctaw. Yeah.
2: That's what you speak.
0: I do speak a little Choctaw.
5: Oh my gosh.
0: Yeah. Do you speak any Choctaw?
4: No.
0: Oh, okay. We could talk.
4: I hear you, man.
2: Choctaw is, if I understand, is sort of that southeastern related to Cherokee.
5: I can understand it. I just can't speak it. So,
2: Listen, we would get a visit from Chief Thunderbear, and Elizabeth will translate. This is going to be good. All right, but here's the deal, Mark. So there's a high probability that he has the genetic predisposition.
4: Okay, I mean, is there anything I can do?
2: There's two things. There's a couple things you can do.
4: Because he's kind of visiting me in jail and in rehab.
2: Here's the deal. Your instincts are right on with this. A, get him involved in your recovery. Get him to Alateen codependency recovery programs, all right?
4: Okay.
2: B, educate him as much as you can about the disease and the consequences it's had for you.
4: Right.
2: And then C, if you can get him an individual therapist, if you can afford that, now's the time.
4: When he's 9 years old, this is the time.
2: In fact, I was involved with an expert, with a group of experts down at the Carter Center in Atlanta, and everyone decided that the consensus there was that if you can intervene by 8, you have the highest probability of really making
4: it. He's a pretty sharp kid. So.
2: Well, you bring it on. You sound like you're right in the right place for helping him. Recovery, by the way, your sustained recovery will have a greater impact on him than just about anything else.
4: All right. Well, let me say something to y'all, too, man. Y'all's pretty big in jail, man.
0: Thank you.
4: Everybody. You got a radio, man, from 10 to 12. They got that love line on.
0: Oh, really?
4: Yeah.
0: Well, I'm going to give a shout-out to all my felon peeps out there.
2: Which prison was this?
4: I was just in Tulsa County.
2: Everyone in Tulsa County, give them a shout-out.
0: I'll tell you, it's too bad those folks, they don't get the Arbitron books over there. You never know about the ratings, you know what I mean? I've always I felt like if they gave the incarcerated those ratings books, we'd be number one in every city we're at.
2: Of course we would.
0: The incarcerated people love us. The captive audience is really our audience.
5: I can
0: audience.
5: See that about you.
0: Yeah. They draw pictures, send them to you once in a while. It's fantastic.
5: Everybody loves you guys, though. Yeah, I mean, come on.
0: Yeah, but for some reason, I don't know what it is. I think when you're incarcerated, you want to hear some talk.
2: Yeah.
0: Like if I was incarcerated and I was just lying there before lights out or lights just went out and I heard Maneater, I would kill myself. I'd do. I'd pull the lid off my toilet and I would whack myself in the head until I died.
2: In fact, yeah.
0: Yeah. But I would like to hear the nasally drone of my own voice. I would actually do, that's what I'd do. If I ever got in the joint, I would do my own radio show from the hole.
2: Well, it sort of, it represents, as you said.
0: Yeah, the show, we keep it real, right?
2: Yeah.
0: All right.
5: Keeping it real.
2: Motivate.
0: Semper Fi. Elizabeth here from The Apprentice, Thursday nights, 9 o'clock on NBC. Well, not break yet. Let's talk to you. You want to talk to Gwen?
2: Yeah.
0: Elizabeth, is there anything surprising about Trump? Is there anything...
5: Yes, he has a sense of humor.
0: Good sense of humor.
5: A huge sense of humor. He's very funny.
0: Really?
5: Yeah.
2: Well, he's always so...
5: He seems so serious,
2: but he's serious with you guys.
5: Yeah, he's very serious.
2: When does he get to...
5: You know, every once in a while, the cameras, we'd be waiting for something, and he would crack a joke. And he was so funny. I wish they would put it on camera more often.
0: Mm. Is he funny like, hey, this guy owns the building, laugh it up funny, or is he really funny?
5: Well, nobody's funny like you, Adam.
0: Yeah.
5: But,
2: this woman knows exactly what to say.
0: Number
5: Trump
0: one in the joint.
5: Trump has his own style, you know?
0: Yeah. All right. Okay.
2: I had dinner with him once.
0: You did?
2: Yeah.
5: Was he funny?
0: Hold on. Drew does this kind of stuff, you and 185 people.
2: No. We were judging in this contest, and there was 12 judges, and there were four people at a table.
5: All Miss Universe.
2: It was at my table was Martha Stewart and Donald Trump.
0: Really?
2: And me.
5: At your table?
2: At my table. And
0: wow.
2: And it was just the four of us.
5: So, wow.
2: Yeah.
0: You, your wife.
2: No. I don't remember the fourth person.
0: Oh, you don't remember the other person?
2: Yeah.
0: It could have been your wife.
5: It was his wife.
2: No, you know
5: wife.
2: What? It was somebody. Nice.
5: Oh.
2: It was somebody from the organization, the Miss USA organization.
0: Okay. Yeah. But by the way, if it had been your wife, you would have had to have the sniper.
5: Did you see that white man overbite in like one of the Apprentice episodes where he's watching the models or something? That was funny.
0: Oh, yeah. Oh, yeah. No, where he's sitting
5: there. He's kind of dancing like this, you know, and he's got the...
0: You know about Trump?
5: Yeah,
0: Trump. Yeah, Trump just...
5: It's my favorite. Piece.
0: Trump just sitting there next to his super hot Euro
5: Melania.
0: Trash.
5: Melania. She's gorgeous. You guys, she's more beautiful in person.
2: Super hot Euro Trash, is that what you call
0: her? Well, that's what she is. And by the way, her real name is probably Geraldine, but when they come over here.
5: You know, we went to dinner there. Episode one, my team won, and we went to dinner. It was like being in a castle. I mean,
0: First off, Trump's...
2: He's never there.
0: Trump's condo looks like a Turkish whorehouse. I mean, oh my God.
2: Yeah.
0: It's ridiculous. Yeah. I mean, I don't know what part of the... is Trump a Middle Eastern name? Like, what? Where'd you get that horrible taste, by the way?
5: I think he's branded it in that area. But.
0: Oh my God. Please, buddy. There's something called taste. Use it. But here's the thing. He's up to his wife or his girlfriend or whatever du jour smoking hot.
2: Yeah.
0: Just a crazy smoking hot. But he's sitting there watching the Miss Universe or Miss USA pageant or whatever he owns. He's just sitting there. He looks like a cheetah in the high brush looking at, you know, looking at the zebras at the watering hole. Just thinking, where's my next victim? I'm getting one of these chicks, maybe two. Yeah. All right.
2: All right, now we're breaking.
0: Let me say this, too.
2: Oh, please, don't. Do. I mean, don't.
0: Trump, he does his house up like his whole house looks like Elvis's bathroom.
2: Yeah.
0: I mean, it's ridiculous, right? He dates all these Eurotrash chicks. Do you think he feels like he doesn't have class or something and he has to kind of compensate and go the other direction? Like, feels...
5: Well, kind of like guys who buy big cars?
0: Yeah.
2: Yeah. It's a penis thing, he's
0: trying too hard. No, I'm not saying small penis. I think there's a part of him that feels... That's
2: what guys do with a small penis. They compensate. He's compensating.
5: But Trump has a lot of power.
0: According to our previous conversation,
5: that would impact that in a positive
0: way. Maybe one from tiny to small.
2: Right, see.
0: Okay, but here's the thing. No, I don't feel that way. I mean, I just feel like I think sometimes that rich Americans don't feel like they belong, or they feel sort of rich but stupid and rich. They don't feel classy and elegant. They don't feel elegant and rich. It's not that European rich. Yeah. So they go over the top by getting it, you know. So you don't want to be seen with the ditzy American chick. You get the Euro chick, and you do everything up in this sort of gaudy Euro style.
2: Yes? Yes, thank you.
0: All right. Thank you. Now who has insight?
2: And also, I looked at that, though, and I thought to myself, at a certain point, I wonder if people get... bored with other kinds of style, and if they've got unlimited funds, there's just this one to go after, which is the overdone one.
0: This is why, you know why? This is why I believe the Richard Gere gerbil in the ass story.
2: Right.
0: You nailing Cindy Crawford for a few years, like, where you go? Get the gerbil.
2: There you go.
0: Call, hey, bring out the gerbil. All right.
2: Chuck, chuck. Size of a gerbil.
0: All right, Arabian Nights reference, everyone. Elizabeth is here from The Apprentice. We'll take a quick break. Be right back after this. Hey, everybody. Loveline. I'm Adam. That's Dr. Drew. Tomorrow night on the show, we're going to have Jason Bateman and Will Arnett from Arrested Development, which is really the darling of the Emmys last year.
6: A rapist.
2: There he is.
0: There he is. Elizabeth here tonight from The Apprentice.
5: Yeah, I might come back tomorrow for Jason.
0: Yeah, he's cute.
5: There you go.
0: Good kid down there, too. We'll see now. We'll see now after we'll all the Emmys.
2: They came back. You know what I mean? They're here on the show.
0: Yeah, but they're just to rub it in our faces.
2: Could be.
0: They're going to be pretty well cooked
2: up. Anyway,
0: Have some hookers with them. Yeah. The car's going to be running out there.
5: Yeah. Now, Quaaludes the word of the day, isn't it?
0: Yeah. What about the Quaaludes, Drew? Where are the Quaaludes?
2: They gone.
0: I'll tell you, here's the problem with Quaalude. People start describing it as a six-pack in a pill. Whoa. You know what I'm saying?
2: Oh, yeah.
5: I just think it's a neat word to say, Quaalude.
0: Quaalude. It sounds like you get effed up just saying Quaalude. It's like that movie Candyman. You say Quaalude five times, you get high.
2: Quaalude.
5: I mean, people should start naming their kids Quaalude.
2: Methaqualone.
0: I'm sure there are many members of the black community that taking that cue. Speaking of the community, Drew.
2: Yeah.
0: Very tragic day. Yasser Arafat has passed away.
2: Yeah.
0: Yeah. I'm sure, first off, I'm picturing his funeral. They have to have it on a weekend because people don't have time to take to the streets in that part of the world during the weekdays. Mm-hmm. They're all pretty hard.
2: Yeah,
0: they're hard at work. So you wouldn't. And I'm sure it'll be something small, something tasteful.
2: No guns.
0: This is going to be great. There are going to be 500 people killed from the ammunition from the M16s they fire off over their heads. Are actually. I think Uzis is what they would probably be using there, Kalashnikovs or something. But, when the bullets then return to Earth, they'll go through a lot of kids' heads. But it'll be a good time. Anyway, great to see him dead, everybody. Let's go. Let's keep our fingers crossed for Fidel. Hopefully he'll trip on something and land on a bullet. Perhaps a bullet will land in that old F's brain. That'd be nice, too. And by the way, it's good when bad things happen to bad people. We have to start celebrating that in this country. As good as it is, actually better. When good things happen to good people, you know, when the woman has been serving her community and has a disability, and all of a sudden the home makeover people come in, as good as you feel about that, you should even feel better when bad people die. You really should if you think about it. You really, guys like Dahmer get raped in prison and then get violated with a broomstick and then killed in the bathroom. Better than the woman who's been serving your community. If you just look at it cosmically, better that bad things happen. And by the way, you don't believe me, do the math. Wouldn't it have been nice if Hitler got hit with a nice piece of debris or something and crushed when he was, somewhere around 1938, 39? Would have been good, right?
2: Right.
5: See, I was brought up Catholic, so the guilt immediately sets in, and I'm starting to think, okay, if you feel good about bad things happening to people, then all of a sudden you're one of the bad people.
0: You're
5: then what?
0: No, not as a matter of fact, good people are supposed to do bad things to bad people.
2: Right.
0: We're supposed to kill them.
2: No,
0: good,
2: you're supposed,
0: good people
2: well, not,
0: kill bad people.
2: But you're also not supposed to have remorse when when God takes his
0: exact
2: justice
0: his revenge.
2: Out.
0: Exactly. Yes.
5: Yeah.
0: Yes. Swift sword of justice.
5: Yeah.
0: Yeah, nothing wrong with that. And by the way, just hypothetical. Take Stalin, take Hitler, take anybody.
5: By the way, I was born the same day Hitler was.
2: Who?
0: Would you? Mm. Oh, now it's trouble. All the
5: See, now a whole new personality emerges.
0: Is would you rather just go back to Stalin's early days or Hitler's early days? Would you rather his neighbor, his very deserving neighbor, get a complete home makeover or he get a bullet in the head maybe in his,
2: There you go.
0: Early 30s, huh?
2: Nice.
0: Think about it.
2: Well said, Adam.
0: All right, nice. Thank you.
2: It's important
0: to
2: say, think about those kinds of things.
0: Yasser's going to be missed.
2: Gwen. 17. Yeah, Gwen.
7: Hi.
2: Hey.
0: What's happening?
6: I was wondering if the fact that I'm very...
0: Hold on. What's your sign, your zodiac sign, Elizabeth?
5: I am smack in the middle of Aries and Taurus.
0: Oh, really?
5: Nobody can figure it out.
0: You're a cusper.
5: I'm a cusper.
0: So Hitler was a cusper, too.
5: Yeah, well, I think it also depends on what time you were born. So...
0: Ah. Okay.
5: Yeah.
0: I'm going to look into that. Gwen?
6: Yeah?
0: It's amazing. I don't know what Hitler's sign is. There's probably, I go home and watch the History Channel. There's probably 13 specials called Hitler's Sign, Zodiac. Famous. He's like, he's compatible with Geminis. I should have known that. All right, go ahead, Gwen.
6: Hi. I was wondering, by the way, I love the show. I was wondering if my being very thin has anything to do with painful sex.
0: No. Here's, I'm going to.
2: Are you small? Thin and the small. Are you small?
6: I don't know, because my friends are all telling me that it's because I'm really, really skinny.
0: I'm going to do the math. I'm going to guess you were victimized at some point.
2: You were sexually abused?
6: Not that I know of.
0: Not physically either.
6: No.
2: Nobody ever hit you with anything growing up?
6: My dad used to beat up on my mom, but not on me.
2: Huh. That's traumatizing.
0: That's not a freak not a girl out. Not the same, but a freak out. And he would, when you say beat up on your mom, what does that mean?
6: He'd come home drunk and do stupid ass.
2: All right. So, understandably, that you would have a lot of mixed feelings and anxiety about being with a man, particularly in an intimate situation. So, what Adam is building towards, that you may be similar to the caller we had a little while ago whose vagina was...

0: I think we need to get these guys TiVo. Because I come home drunk and I start, I think, oh, I got to beat on my wife. You know, I take one step up the stairs and then I go, oh, wait a minute, TiVo. I got Sports Center on there. I got the History Channel. Oh, I got Modern Mar. What night is it? Oh, Prentice.
1: Doesn't matter.
2: TiVo has changed my life, let me tell you.
0: And you know what?
2: I'm dating my TiVo, for sure.
0: I'm actually raping mine. I mean, I know.
2: And he surprises me with things that, you know, I don't even know I would like.
1: He put a hole in the side of his. It's amazing.
0: It's crazy. It's awesome. Getting a little TiVo guy. No, I know. I really do think, like, when you're drunk, you really want to watch TiVo. It's like you want to do everything that you like a little bit more when you're drunk. If you like eating, then you're drunk, you really want to eat. And all that you like screwing, you're drunk, you really want to screw. For me, it's TiVo. I really want to watch TiVo, and I just don't have time to beat anymore.
1: Speaks volumes.
0: I'm serious, Drew. If we got some of these abusive guys TiVos and I said, look, you smack on your wife, we're taking the TiVo away, they would just walk through the trailer door and head right into the TiVo.
1: Yeah, you're right.
0: Yes?
1: Good.
0: All right. Thank you. Elizabeth, and I got to think of something that rhymes with TiVos for the program. You know, TiVos, not punchos. You know what I'm saying?
1: Because otherwise, see, you need
0: a retarded aphorism. Yes. Otherwise, you can't get any charitable stuff going.
1: Right.
0: You see what I'm saying?
1: I'll think of it.
0: Yeah. Or you
1: get
0: come up
1: Steve-O the TiVo.
0: Yeah.
1: Something
0: close.
1: Like that.
0: Yeah. Or you got to do the retarded acronym, too. Like, you know, you're getting the GLADS and the DARE. DARE.
1: Drip.
0: I like DARE. DARE's one. All right, work on it. Elizabeth here from The Apprentice. We'll take a quick break. Be right back after this. Hey, everybody. It's Loveline. I'm Adam. That's Dr. Drew. Phone number 1-800-LOVE-191. Elizabeth, the delightful and foxy Elizabeth. You're not intimidating.
1: Elizabeth,
0: she's beautiful, smart.
2: Yeah. I like that foxy. Ooh.
0: Got her ass together. Absolutely. Dynamo, but overachiever.
2: Yes, that's true.
0: Pushes too hard.
2: That's true. It'll
0: give you a headache eventually. Got to learn to relax every once in a while, baby.
2: I know.
0: Take it
2: TiVo.
0: Easy.
2: My cheeks are clenched as we speak.
0: You need some TiVo. TiVo for the men to give them to stop beating on their women when they're drunk, and TiVo for the overachieving women to just unwind a little bit. Yeah?
2: That's right. Watch. Maybe that's why I love TiVo so much.
0: Really?
2: Yeah, maybe.
0: But
2: you don't know?
0: It's efficient. That's why I like it.
2: That's true. Yeah. It's exactly why I like it, to be honest.
0: Let me say this. I'll give you the same advice I give Drew. Drew is...
2: Because Drew's a woman, right?
0: Well, Drew is... Drew, yeah. Maybe even... I don't know if there's something beyond woman. Drew is...
2: It's the best of both worlds. Come on now.
0: Drew is a... he's a very motivated guy. And he gets a lot done based on that. But then there's a certain point where you just drive yourself nuts with the motivation and you're not really getting that much done.
1: The point of diminishing return.
0: The more you do it, you're not really getting any more done. You're just scared not to be motivated all the time. Mm-hmm. There are ways to actually achieve results.
1: To be more efficient. Yeah.
0: And to lower the speed on your treadmill little bit.
1: I think you're right.
0: And I think, here's an interesting thing. Drew, and this happens to a lot of people, become so obsessed with the speed that their treadmill is set to, they miss the efficiency part.
1: Mm-hmm.
0: And then ultimately end up covering less ground, mm-hmm. because it's the cadence rather than the actual, they don't get the gestalt of the whole thing.
1: Mm-hmm.
0: Yes?
1: Mm-hmm. I agree.
0: Wow. Takes a big woman to agree with me. Elizabeth, do you have
1: that
0: too?
1: I'm just saying
0: I'm just saying where, you know.
2: I do.
0: Don't wear horizontal. Oh, please.
2: I do.
0: You have a beautiful rear end.
2: But I don't know where it came from.
0: Your beautiful rear end?
2: It's like a Latin butt, you know, but I'm not Latin.
0: It's nice. It's very
2: nice. It's definitely
0: nice.
2: There.
0: No, but it's not big and bubbly.
2: It's bubbly.
0: It's beautiful.
2: I'll show you.
0: All right.
2: I have a butt.
0: Yeah, you have a butt, which is...
2: That's not a white girl's butt, right?
0: Please step back a little bit so I can get a little... Oh, no. No, watch out. Drew may be a woman, but he's all man. Yeah, you watch out, because you know what just happened to Drew when
2: you guys
0: when
2: are putty
0: out?
2: In my hands now. See, it just took me a little while.
0: Two tugs on the chainsaw, and you're lucky it didn't catch. when you turn around, let me tell you what happened to Drew. If it started, we'd all be gone. They used to take us all out. Don't ever do that again, or at least wait till I'm out of the room. No.
1: No, no, no,
0: no. Drew, avert your gaze. Gaze. Yeah. Yeah, wow. Yeah, I'll tell you.
2: So am I right?
0: No, I will say...
2: Admit it, Adam.
0: You have a beautiful rear end. It's just right. Drew would love to say it, but his wife is listening. But...

0: It is, it's not flat, it's not bulbous, it's just right there.
1: There you go.
0: Perfect. You work hard? Do you work out?
1: I do. I work out a lot.
0: Yeah.
1: Yeah.
0: Shocking. But no eating disorder.
1: No.
0: Just working out.
1: That's right.
0: All right. But listen, do you have a man?
1: No.
0: No, you're single?
1: Yep.
0: Reel it in. You're going to drive a guy nuts. Intimidate him. Just reel it in a little bit. And here's the thing. Here's what the achievers do. And again, we were talking about this earlier, how guys don't like to get beat by women, and it's unfair, but it's kind of true. Guys will have a harder time with a super motivated woman. They will be intimidated. You have to, even if you're motivated, you have to reel it in a little around them.
1: Are you saying they get
0: freaked out.
1: Are you telling women to pretend we're not who we are?
0: I am saying. Here's what happens. All right, seriously.
1: Mm-hmm.
0: This is going to give you great advice here. Motivated people look at it as it's a virtue through and through. It's a great thing, and it is to a certain degree. But there's a part of it that's an illness, just like people that do drugs or do whatever excessively.
1: It's called addiction to success.
0: There is a part to it, and then you get into this thing where, like, hey, if he's too shallow to handle a successful person, then I don't need. Okay, next thing you know, you're 45 and you got nobody. There's a balance to strike, and it sounds bad to say, like, oh well, look, I'm so successful. I'm so motivated, he's not interested because he's intimidated. No, it's not just that.
2: Let me refine it, see if I can get for it.
0: Thank you.
2: Because I suffer from the condition. It's partly an anxiety disorder. And the anxiety is coming out of your pores all the time, and it overwhelms people.
1: Mine's coming out of my butt.
0: Right.
2: Yeah. But people get like, whoa, I need to relax, or I need to calm down, you know, and just want to be with this person.
0: And as a guy, you don't really, women, you don't respond to the same things, and you can do okay with that. But as a woman, you can freak a guy out because
2: they're overwhelmed,
0: and then you go, well, he was intimidated because I'm successful.
2: It's not intimidation.
0: That's the point. Yeah.
1: I believe that if you're a strong man, You that wouldn't intimidate you.
0: We're not intimidated. You perceive it as intimidation so you can go on with the dance. As guys, we're just driven crazy by it. It's like, oh, this broad won't shut up. She's driving me nuts. And I'm feeling anxious every time I'm around her. She can't relax.
2: That's the thing. Guys feel anxious around.
0: Right. You say, he's intimidated.
1: The guy feels anxious or the woman feels anxious?
0: The guy feels anxious because half the ugly cousin of the motivated person is anxiety. They produce that, and it freaks people out. It's hard to hang out because your motor's going.
1: So now, do guys get anxious around motivated men?
0: No, because they go home.
2: They'll go away from there. They'll kick their ass. They'll physicalize it. They'll start beating them up.
0: Yeah. Are you being serious? No,
1: yeah.
0: This is the reason for football.
1: We
0: don't have to go away for weekends with these guys and stay in bed and breakfasts. We just see them at the boardroom, at the office, and then we go home and talk
2: them. I drive my wife crazy with some of this stuff, but she gets angry and responds. She gets overwhelmed and then angry.
0: Yeah.
2: And I don't know. How do they react? They get...
0: What, with women though that way?
2: Yeah.
0: I think it's what you said earlier. I think they feel like there's too much anxiety, and they tend to reel in, and they don't want to be around them as much.
2: They don't even know why, really, probably.
0: Right.
2: They don't even know what...
0: All right.
2: Yeah.
0: Well, there you go. Listen, you know what you got to do? You got to eat a pot brownie every once in a while. Do you eat pot? You got to eat some pot. Or do a lewd. You want to do a lewd? Drew, do you got those lewds? Did I tell you to get those lewds?
2: Where are
0: the lewds?
2: Many times you told me.
0: Yeah, you got to mellow out. I'm telling you, start smoking pot. Now, here's the thing about pot. The people that smoke pot shouldn't be smoking pot.
2: Right.
0: People that don't smoke pot need to smoke pot.
1: I see.
0: It's weird. You know what I mean?
2: Yeah.
0: There you go.
3: I have some Klonopin in my bag right now.
0: Do you have something?
3: Yeah.
0: No. Do we shoot it at her like a dart, or do you just take it like a pill?
2: You know what you've done. He's going to reach in and take all your meds.
0: What do you got in there, really? Klonopin. What is that? Is that good?
2: He hasn't ever asked you to score for him?
0: No, he will. All right, I'm going to need one of those.
3: What do you need, Adam?
0: And listen, I'll pay street price for it. I mean, it's a 10 bucks a pill, 20?
1: Street price.
0: Go to the ATM. What do we got to do? All right, let's keep rocking.
2: We got to break it down.
0: Let's go. We're going to play Ace's accordion Mexican Ranchero Countdown.
2: Let's do that now.
0: No, we got to take some calls because we got to help some kids.
2: All right?
0: And then it's then we'll play the Ranchero Countdown. Gerald?
4: Yeah.
0: You're 21?
4: Yeah, I'm 21.
0: What's up?
4: The problem is I got this friend, and we hang out a lot, and I don't know whether or not I should ask her out on a date.
0: Hmm.
2: Why wouldn't you?
4: Because ask her out and she, you know, rejects me, it's going to get weird.
1: Has she given you any signs that might be helpful?
4: See, that's another thing. I really don't know what signs to look for.
2: Okay, Adam, give him the talk. The hand drag and the hanging out. And the,
0: ooh, yeah.
2: You haven't had that.
1: Yeah, has she touched you when you talk to her?
0: Yeah, right
1: to
0: they that. Touch.
4: Yeah, but she's like one of those super friendly people that touches people when they talk.
2: She wouldn't hang out with you and do that.
1: But a woman typically puts a guard up if she's not interested. So if she touched you, that probably means she's interested.
4: Really?
1: Yeah.
0: Well, women, most women, sane women, will not want you interested or even thinking that she's interested if she's not.
2: Right.
1: Exactly.
0: And then there's screwed up women who need to be desired by everybody, and they just do that to everybody. Yeah. So they just sort of reel in as many customers as they can and then turn people
1: so
0: down.
1: The question is she screwed up?
0: Yeah. Is she screwed up?
4: I don't think so.
0: Okay,
2: what's up with you, Gerald? You can't ask somebody out. I'm confused.
0: Just 21.
1: I kind of get it. Because how long have you guys been friends?
4: Like 3 months.
0: 3 months. How did you meet her? How did you two come together?
4: Through work. I just introduced myself, and, you know, we just started hanging out.
0: You guys work at the same place?
4: Yeah, at the same place.
2: What kind of work?
0: What kind of work, yeah.
4: Customer service.
0: Mm-hmm. Yeah. And she's single.
2: I knew Gerald was either customer service or auctioneer.
0: You guys go out? You go on outings? You go to movies?
4: We go bike riding, and sometimes we watch movies at her house.
0: At her house?
4: Yeah, at her house.
0: Okay. And she doesn't. Does she live at home?
4: Yeah, she lives at home.
0: Okay.
2: With her parents?
0: Yeah.
4: Yeah, but and, we have yeah. You know, night jobs, so they're usually gone.
0: Right. What? Okay. And... what do you I'm sorry. Here's what you have to do. You need to do a nighttime date. You don't have to call it a date. You have to work booze into it. I hate to say it, or maybe lewds. Lewds, it's like a six pack.
2: Pot brownies, as you say.
0: Yeah, or Klonopin, or what do you have over there?
2: Klonopin.
0: Okay, same one of those. So you have to go out at night. That's what you need to do. You need to do a date.
2: Yes.
0: You need to pick her up. Don't meet her at the restaurant.
2: I don't think you have anything to worry about.
0: No, you don't.
2: I find it bizarre that you haven't closed the deal sooner.
0: Well, women will let you know subtly if they're interested. But if a guy's radar dish is smashed, he's not going to pick up on anything.
2: Yeah, I probably shouldn't throw herself at him.
0: The fact that you met
1: Adam,
0: at
1: you're
0: work,
1: kind of
0: yeah.
1: saying, you know, take her out, get her drunk. I mean, why not just go for it and say, you know, go out. I mean, I want to take you on a real date.
0: Well,
1: tonight.
0: I'll tell you why. I don't think he's got the huevos to do that. I don't think he has to wave us.
1: All right, so Jared, let me ask you this. I mean, if you ask her out and she rejects you and you guys are no longer friends, can you live with that? Can you live with no longer being friends with this girl?
4: Yeah.
1: Well, then you got to go for it. You got to put it all out there.
0: Also, women know when you're asking them out. If you say to them like, "Look, Saturday night, you want to go to this place, a nice restaurant, and we'll go out to a movie or watch something after." They kind of know the difference between that and going on the bike ride during the day. Right. And
2: in fact,
1: yes, but they also know if you're asking them out but not really asking them out. You know what I mean? Like, a woman will know if you're saying, "Let's go to, I don't know, a movie on Saturday night," and you don't come out and say, "I want to take you on a date," then she's put in a situation to say, does he think it's a date? Does he not think it's a date?
0: Well,
1: maybe he doesn't have enough.
0: Here's what I'm saying. I don't think you have to verbally label it a date. You just make the date. Go out. I'm only saying booze because a couple glasses of wine helps people sort of relax a little. More for Gerald than for her. And then over dinner, start going that direction. That's all. That's fine. I don't think he's got the wave us to ask her out. It's going to be weird. And she'll know what he's doing if he makes it first Saturday night. All right? All right. And women touch you when they like you. They drag their hand on you. We haven't gotten into this for a while, you know. Women that don't like you don't want to touch you, by the way. They're freaked out by you. They won't even really punch you or anything. And once in a while, there's a situation where, like,
1: they won't even punch you. Did you pick up on that?
0: they don't even screw around with it. They don't even do what Peppermint Patty did to Charlie Brown.
2: Right.
0: And here's the other thing too, is like
2: she once liked him,
0: there's some chick at work you like, and then you find you got your second quarter earnings in and they were through the roof and everyone's hugging each other, and there's that uncomfortable moment where
2: the
0: you have to hug
2: board.
0: Her. Yeah, it's like someone tipped an ironing board against you. It's like that's what it feels like. It's feel every vertebra in their spine, and you'll get nothing back. But when they like you, oh my God, oh you're so funny, and the little hand drags all the time, am I right?
1: You're right.
0: And the drag, they do, and they just a little.
1: Oh, the drag is a dead giveaway.
0: Yeah.
1: But a touch can also mean that she likes you. Yeah.
0: Touch can, but if you touch.
1: If she's dragging, I'm forgetting.
0: Yeah,
1: that.
0: You get subtle drag. Even in the handshake, you'll get the subtle drag.
2: The lingering, anything lingering. Anything lingering.
0: Yeah, any linger, except for a fart. Sometimes those won't go away.
2: Well, that's your problem, though.
0: I'm saying if there's any lingering physically, if there's a hand or whatever,
2: discussion lingering, waiting during the crazy pause,
0: waiting for the lull.
2: Yeah,
0: waiting
2: lull
0: for the lull.
2: Conversation. Well,
0: watch. Let's work through a lull.
2: There we go.
0: Let's work through a lull.
2: All right, let's do that.
0: All right. So I get to be the dude.
2: All right. Of course.
0: All right.
2: We're established something.
0: We're at the party.
2: Yes.
0: Right.
2: Uh-huh.
0: It's Mark's party.
2: Yes. Okay.
0: How do you know Mark?
2: Oh, we work together.
0: Oh.
2: Yeah.
0: Oh. Hardwood floors in here are gray, right?
2: I love hardwood floors.
0: Yeah, see, they hang for the pause. They go through the pause as opposed to,
1: But
2: they give you like a...
0: Yeah, they're waiting. They're waiting. Here's the other one. You be the chick.
2: Yeah.
0: You be the chick.
2: Okay.
0: All right.
2: I'll be the chick.
0: I bring stuff up.
1: How come I don't get to be the chick?
0: You're not qualified.
1: Oh my God.
0: Because
1: I'm not qualified. Do you know how many pauses I've done in my life?
0: You be the chick. But see, you don't know what the game is.
2: Well, she's the chick.
0: All right, I'm gonna feed you the answer. Okay, watch. Okay, let's just see if you work instinctively this way. Anything the person brings up, you're into. Yeah. Man, heard amazing things about that.
2: Incredibles.
0: The Incredibles.
1: Oh my God, I know. My friend saw that movie, and they said it was the best thing they've ever seen.
0: I'm thinking about checking it out.
1: I know, me too.
0: Have you seen it?
1: No, I haven't seen it yet.
0: Yeah, see, that's it. That's
2: you're
0: it.
2: In. Boom.
0: You're in.
2: As opposed to give the alternative.
0: Give me the chick that doesn't want to go out.
2: Yeah.
0: Oh, man. Incredibles. Heard amazing things about. I'm thinking about checking it out.
1: What is that?
0: It's a new Disney Pixar flick. It's supposed to be amazing. I mean, do you like animation?
1: You know, I'm not really into the Disney movies.
0: This isn't Cinderella. This is, computer-driven
1: animation. Right, but cartoons are kind of like for the little kids.
2: Right. Sidebar.
0: Wow.
5: Ball buster.
0: Good.
2: We need to slide.
0: Penis goes right in the ass. Search Brown in vagina. Got to get out of there. Pretty good boobs. Yeah. No, that's the thing. Like they won't give you.
2: But the guys will not pick up on that.
0: They won't give you anything.
1: Well, that's a whole nother conversation.
2: But that's what stupid men are, really.
0: But you're
2: yeah.
0: really...
2: No one trains motels men that's how it works. They don't know. They think they're sort of trained that, well, she's not responding. Push harder. Keep going.
0: But the outcome's the same. They don't go to the movie that weekend.
2: Right.
0: And women will be creative about, like, not only have I not seen this movie, but I just don't like animation.
2: They just go negative.
0: When they're into something, I swear to God, if they could go into anaphylactic shock if they came near seafood and you could say, I know a great seafood place right by the wharf, they'd be like, oh, okay, I'll buy my lobster bib. I'll be there. I wish someone had told me that. By the way, really wish I had.
2: Ugh, we had so many years of pain.
1: Did I pass the
2: torture.
1: Test? Am I the chick?
0: You're good.
2: Excellent.
0: You can now, from
2: Excellent.
0: Now on, you're the official love line chick.
1: All right.
0: Fantastic. We may need you in here tomorrow night. We got a couple guys.
1: Jason.
2: She wants to see Jason.
0: All right.
1: See?
0: Well, come in tomorrow night and see him.
2: Do the hand drag on him.
0: Yeah, give him the hand drag.
1: We'll test it out and we'll see if he gets it.
0: Oh, I'm sure.
2: Yeah.
0: I'm sure he'll figure it out. Well.
2: Will would get it.
1: It's a good experiment.
0: Do the gag where
1: I'm here for you.
0: You do the gag where you present with your ass. He'll get that part. Believe you me.
2: You present.
0: I got that. That was presenting.
1: Your ass.
0: That was nothing short of presenting.
2: Lordosis and presentation.
0: That's what that was.
1: It's a juicy jeans.
0: You give him the hand. Yeah. You give him the hand drag. Give him the ass thing. You guys go. You'll be seeing the Incredibles this weekend.
1: In like Flynn.
0: Hmm. Yep. All right. Where are we?
2: Kevin. 20.
0: Kevin, 20.
2: Oh, let's do Ranchero music. Come on.
0: All right, Kevin.
2: Kevin, hang on a second, buddy.
0: Kevin?
6: Yes.
2: Hang on there.
0: You're 21?
6: Yep.
0: All right, hold on. We have to play Ace's Mexican Ranchero Accordion Countdown game. Okay. It's huge. Some people are saying it's bigger than Germany or Florida.
2: I don't know, but
0: certain,
2: I think you
0: may be
2: right.
0: Circles. Certain circles.
2: I've heard that.
0: All right, here's how the game is played.
2: It's rumored.
0: I've learned from many years of construction that ranchero music was driven by the accordion, much to my dismay. But and I started listening to it because the guys I work with.
2: Elizabeth's from Michigan.
0: She's from Michigan. So have
2: she
0: you seen?
2: No, you're talking
0: have
2: about.
0: You seen a Mexican?
1: I've been in LA for 4 years, so yeah.
0: Okay, watch what you say, because Engineer Michelle's got a little that. She'll cut you too. Uh-huh. She'll get loaded up on one of those Klarna pins and come and stab you with a number two pencil. She's one of those homegirls.
2: Okay.
0: So the point is, the music it grates on my soul and
1: Mexican.
2: Ranchero.
0: Mostly ranchero. The ranchero version, although I'm not sure if there's many variations of it. But
2: it's a mariachi.
0: I don't mind the mariachi. I'm cool with that. And anyway, it's heavily accordion driven. And I started realizing that not a second goes by without hearing accordion in ranchero music. And so what happens is, here's how the game is played. Engineer Michelle, she gets it to a random spot in a random ranchero song. And before she cues it up, we decide how many seconds until we hear the accordion.
1: All right, but for those of you who don't know, Adam actually played the accordion when he was a child, and and so that's why he doesn't like it. He was traumatized.
2: Well, yeah. No, he worked in construction for many years, and he had that pounded into his head.
0: Yes, yes.
1: And there was a Mexican that played accordion right next to
2: him. No, played the ranchero music, though.
0: Here's how the radio works in construction. Whatever there's more of, that's the music. If you work with country guys, you got to hear country. If you work with Mexicans, you got to hear ranchero. And, you know, I was always outnumbered. All right, so Drew. Oh. And what? Then I worked with Born Again Christians, and we had to listen to Christian rock.
2: Oh, really?
0: Yeah. It was so bad. You know,
2: you wish
0: one
2: for
0: day,
2: ranchero music.
0: Yeah. I was praying for ranchero music, so you know it's bad.
2: Oh.
0: You know what happened, too, is as I was... I started to go nuts after listening to enough Striper, whatever the hell they listen to over there in the Christian rock. I was working with four of these guys installing closets. I said to them finally, I said, can we just put on some, put on KLOS or something. Let me just hear some rock. Hey, please, it's not going to kill you. The songs aren't, it's not all Ozzy Osbourne. There's some, so we flipped it on. And it was Main Street by Bob Seger. Down on Main Street. Yeah. Na, na, na, na, na, na. Yeah. Nice song. Slow. Nice. So I said to him, what's wrong with this? Now, I got a nice guy strumming acoustic guitar. It's a nice, slow, rhythmic song. He's singing about Main Street. And they're like, he's singing about visiting a prostitute. And I was like, she looks so lovely. Yeah, he is singing about a whore. All right. So the
1: isn't
0: one
1: it amazing
0: song,
1: how you listen to these songs and you actually sing along and you have no idea what they're talking
0: listen
1: about?
0: Listen to Main Street, singing about a prostitute who used to go down to Main Street and she was walking Main Street and she looks so lovely with her long hair. She's banging a prostitute. That's right. That's right. The Detroit Rockers banging a prostitute. So I had to say touche. When you guys are right, you're right. We switch it back to Striper. So now, the Ranchero Countdown. Drew, you go first.
2: Tell 2 seconds.
0: 2 seconds? Wow. Drew oftentimes goes immediate. Elizabeth, what do you think?
1: 3.5.
0: Three and a half.
2: That's what's
0: that, yeah. David Alan Greer went into the got into the tents too. All right. 3.5. I'm going big, and I'm not going to be puss and go 4. I'm going 7 seconds.
2: Okay.
0: All right. Now, wait a minute. We got to wait till we get to a nice round number. Otherwise, we're not going to be able to do the math. You ready there?
3: Yep.
0: Michelle? 2, 1. Go. Rojo terciopelo, amarillo el pantalón, camisa verde de cuadritos y sandalia de cowboy. Oh, yeah. That was not 8 seconds. It was 8 seconds. 8 seconds.
2: That was eternity.
0: It felt like a lifetime.
2: Eternity.
1: At least 30.
2: We got to play again.
0: But turn that up a little.
2: That's not typical ranchero music.
0: This is an awesome one, by the way. Now, let me, again, I'm going to do my, holy crap. Is he rapping?
1: Dude, turn it off.
0: Keep it up. This is great stuff. All right, I'm going to do a reenactment of me talking to my main man Ozzy about 8:30 in the morning. All right,
2: set the scene.
0: It's Monday morning. My buddy Ozzy is at my house. He's doing a little masonry work. I'm in my bathrobe. I've just awoken. I went to bed at 2:30 drunk. I heard this music playing. I've now come downstairs. and it's time to talk about the work we discussed. All right, here we go. Let's go. Ozzy, if you're going to do... You're gonna

0: Shut it off! Shut it off!
1: That's how it works. That's how it works. That's how it works. All right. All right. Well, that was a good one.
2: Yeah.
1: And I got to say, that,
2: good.
1: That was
2: great.
1: That was 8 seconds. I took seven.
2: But that was a finesse style. You know, that was a really an unusually good strike on your part.
1: It really was.
2: Yeah, 7 seconds.
1: I've been pretty good, though. I got to say. Mm. All right.
2: Impressive.
1: Well, that's how you play Ace's Ranchero Accordion Countdown.
2: She's
1: you can
2: impressed.
1: See why it's yeah. so it's big.
3: I'm speechless.
1: We got to get a home version of this thing going.
2: We got to take a break.
1: We got to take a break?
2: Yeah.
1: All right. We're going to take a break. Yeah?
3: Yeah.
1: You cool?
3: I'm cool.
1: All right. Elizabeth here from The Apprentice, 9 o'clock on Thursday nights, NBC. We'll take a quick break. Be right back after this. Hey, buddy. Love line. I'm Adam. That's Dr. Drew. Phone number 1-800-LOVE-191. Jason Bateman tomorrow night. Will Arnett, both from Arrested Development. The Emmy Award-winning Arrested Development. Elizabeth here tonight from The Apprentice on Thursday nights, NBC, 9 o'clock. Drew and I just came back from the Fabulous Kitchen, which we share with the Arrow Classic Rock Station. And I don't know what it is about radio people. They're horrible. They're really, radio's for, like, here's what radio is. It's for guys that don't want to grow up. Sort of, there's everything but fecal matter smeared on the wall in that place. The microwave, which was in a pristine condition earlier in the day, has the toppings of 3 or 4 pizzas spread out all over the Lucite merry-go-round that's in there.
3: There was pizza?
1: There was.
2: The remains.
1: The remains.
2: The burnt-up, crusty remains.
1: Well, it's as if... I don't know how you get that many pizza toppings on the floor of a microwave without flipping it over or scraping it off.
3: That's because everything blows up in the microwave if you put it in too long.
1: Yeah.
3: Trust me, I know the microwave inside and out.
1: It could. This seems almost intentional or malicious. The point is now I put my goddamn coffee in there to get a warm-up, and it comes out and it smells like a pizzone. And I think to myself, look, okay, there's a little trouble in the microwave. You open the door. You don't want to just grab a wet nap and wipe it out, you retards. And if you go through the refrigerator of the kitchen over here at the radio station, first, I thought we hit an all time low when I found a Chef Boyardee ravioli can that had 3 raviolis left on it, and a
2: Is
1: napkin.
2: That yours?
1: Wasn't yours, but that was not yours. A napkin was balled up and shoved in the top of it to keep it fresh.
2: As a physician,
1: there's no way air can penetrate a balled up napkin.
2: And you wouldn't want to waste those last 3 ravioli. I mean.
1: You would think, now, if you didn't know where you were and you just opened the door, you'd say, well, either you're at a preschool or one of those halfway houses for challenged adults. You would have no idea that
2: zone.
1: Professionals work there.
2: Yeah.
1: Yeah, I mean.
2: Well, tonight we found a frozen Coke.
1: Tonight, I opened the freezer, and there was a Coke, and I don't mean a Coke in a bottle or a can. I'm talking about a McDonald's Coke, like just comes in a McDonald's cup.
3: With a straw or without the straw?
2: Straws in it.
3: Straws in there. Mm-hmm.
1: Straw in it, but again, with an eye on freshness, there was a yellow Post-it.
2: Post-it sticky.
1: Yellow Post-it sticky.
3: Over the opening of the straw.
1: Over the top of the straw. Yeah.
3: You are kidding me.
1: No. And a piece of tape around that.
3: Adam, I think you plant these things just so you can talk about it.
1: No. You don't understand radio people.
3: I mean, it's too good to be true.
1: You don't understand. Listen, I am considered, I'm Tony Randall around here. You understand? I am a debonair. These lowlifes. And
3: that's
1: by the way.
3: That's why you didn't clean the microwave before you put your coffee in it.
1: I can't. It's really, cleaning up someone's microwave is like coming in after them and cleaning their toilet, you know? And by it would have been better off if they just took a crap in it. How dare everyone at this radio station? And then, and by the way, let me tell you how much Coke there was at the bottom of this thing. About 1¼ inches.
2: And it was frozen.
1: Literally nine cents worth of Coke at the bottom. In the freezer. What's going on? And listen, radio a-holes. If you're going to capsize your pizza in the microwave, feel free to at least take a swipe with your hand and knock out the big chunks. Does everyone have to wade through your crap? It's aggressive, Drew.
2: It's nothing short.
1: It's an attack. I was attacked.
2: Attack.
1: No, it's rape. I was raped. No, it's rape and sodomy. No, I was killed.
2: You
1: killed
2: Ray
1: Donovan.
3: I blame the overnight people.
1: No, I don't. Hey,
2: come on.
1: Oh, my God. But you understand, average age, 44. They're really. You're capsizing
3: pizzas. All right,
1: pizzas.
3: I admit it. It was me.
1: Now, wouldn't you, you're too delicate a flower to ever do anything like that. That's not even your. It's not even in your vocabulary. Yes, even your wildest dreams to sabotage my coffee, you couldn't come up with that. All right, you ready to go here?
2: Let's go, here we go.
1: Do you really saving? Do you think it's the same retard that saved the nickel's worth of Coke that saved the raviolis?
2: I want to believe it's the same person. That would be more appealing to me than thinking there's more of those guys out there.
3: I think it's the same guy.
1: Same guy?
2: I hope it's the same guy.
1: Same animal?
3: No question about it.
1: And let me say this, too, same about rapist. the Chef Boyardee ravioli. You open a can, you should dump them all onto the ground. You should not eat one of those things. Yeah. If you are over 9 years of age and you enjoy a Chef Boyardee ravioli or a SpaghettiO, you either have a disorder. Yes, there could be. Sometimes there's like a cassava melon-sized tumor putting pressure on the side of your brain that makes you an idiot, or you have a disability of some kind. There's no way you can be an adult and enjoy that garbage. Yes?
2: Yes.
1: And hopefully you'll hate it as a kid as well. Yeah. That's a good sign.
3: Yeah. I don't know. Those are the secrets to my butt.
1: Really? Let's see the butt one more time. Drew, don't look. Don't look. I'm going to look at Elizabeth's butt. Wow. Tight, too. What do? Do you run on that? You run on the treadmill? You do the stair stepper?
3: I mix it up.
1: You mix it up?
3: Yeah, because I don't have patience. I need to try new things all
2: the
3: time.
2: Is that Stewie?
1: Yeah. Did I hear Stewie in the background there, Anderson?
4: No, that was Napoleon.
1: Oh, okay.
5: Dang.
1: Kevin?
6: Yes.
1: You're 21?
6: Yep.
1: All right. You sound like you're 45.
6: No, I'm 21.
2: All right, here we go.
1: What's up?
6: My girlfriend thinks that I'm an alcoholic. I drink a couple 40s every other night, and she's threatening to leave because she thinks I drink too much. Mm-hmm. She has a son who his father died in a car accident drinking and driving on his 21st birthday. Mm-hmm. I don't know if you know Malik Sealy from Timberwolves.
1: Sure.
6: Yeah, you remember he died a few years ago? Drunk driver.
1: It was in all the papers out here.
2: What's your point there, Kevin?
6: Well, yeah, it was the same place where he died where Malik Sealy died that he died, and she thinks because I drink and I don't drive, obviously, but she thinks that because her son's father did. And
1: mm-hmm. Who's not Malik? Who's Malik?
6: Malik Sealy played for the Timberwolves about 4 years ago, and he died in a car accident 6 years ago, actually.
1: Ah, okay. All right, yeah. Hold on. Yeah.
2: The local reference.
1: Yeah, I mean, we're pretty big hockey fans out here, but I couldn't name one guy.
6: Too.
1: Oh, Timberwolves, sorry.
6: Timberwolves, but no hockey this year.
1: No hockey, yeah. Big strike season.
2: Oh, that's right.
6: Oh, that sucks.
1: It's a bad sign, by the way, when you're locked out or you're on strike and no one even knows it.
2: Well, Kevin, the fact that she's attracted to you does increase the probability that you're an alcoholic because she seems to be one of these people that needs to be with an alcoholic all the time. That tends to be the way it goes. Her dad's an alcoholic, then she'll be attracted to alcoholics. And you're resistant to doing anything about this, and the fact that it is having an effect on your relationship essentially defines the disease of alcoholism.
1: And by the way, you're 21 and you sound grizzled.
2: Yeah.
1: That's alcohol.
6: Yeah. Here's what the bad part is, okay? She's a stripper.
2: Oh, perfect.
6: Right. Yeah. Okay, that's that makes it even all the better. And then on top of it, my father was an alcoholic.
2: Right, you inherit that gene.
6: Yeah, he quit when he was in the Army during World War II. My father's now 72. I'm the youngest of four.
1: Wow. Hold on, you're 21
3: wow.
1: and you had a dad that saw action in World War II?
6: Yep. Hey, he's 70. Oh, my father's Christ. 72, so.
2: But yeah, he was 50 when he had him.
3: Yeah.
2: 52.
6: Yep.
1: Ugh. Okay. All right. Well,
2: by the way, it defines narcissism. Yeah, old guys having kids.
1: You make a very compelling point, Kevin.
2: Yeah, what's your point? So I still don't see the point.
1: My dad was a boozer.
6: My point is that my uncles were, and I don't want to be an alcoholic. And
2: well, you don't get to choose that. You inherit it. Yeah, you've defined the disease. It's a genetic disorder where the hallmark is progressive use in the face of adverse consequence.
1: Yeah. Drew didn't want to be a chick. Yeah. Well,
2: what are you gonna do?
6: I've gone to AA meetings, and I've done this and that and the next thing, and I still continue to drink. And
2: well, you have to stop.
6: I'm not sure that I am or not.
2: Trust me, you are. I guarantee you are.
1: Let's go, yeah. You're drunk now.
6: No.
1: You got a little buzz. Yeah, well, I know. Well, by the way, let me tell you something.
4: you never get guys, 21-year-old guys, to admit they're drunk.
2: Of course.
4: I mean, the guy's talking to you through a lampshade. He's wearing a tutu. He just got done punching
2: Didn't
4: out
2: you tell me
4: his
2: you guys
4: best friend.
2: You'd have fights on your stairs out in front of your apartment over who's guy, drunk and who isn't.
4: Drunk. Here's the thing about... Okay. Let me explain something. Here's the number one thing that gets people into trouble when they're drunk. They don't realize they're drunk. Here's the thing. When I'm drunk, I know I'm drunk, and I do everything accordingly. Mm. You know what I mean?
2: You pass out.
3: You like
2: out.
3: To watch TiVo.
2: He vomits, exactly. Vomits into ice bins and ice making machines.
4: I did do that in Tijuana. But no, I got to be honest. I've driven a vehicle drunk. Probably I could have lapped the world 3 times. Here's the beauty. I know I'm sending a very positive message.
2: Great.
4: Kids,
2: thank
4: but
2: you.
4: Look, I've got to be honest. Mm. Let's face it. Mm. And look, it's 0.08 out here. What are you going to do?
2: Yeah,
4: a couple of beers and a barbecue. What are you going to do? Here's my point. I'm drunk. And legally, and if I get pulled over, it's going to be big problems. So here's what you do. Slow down, put the hands at 10 and 2, do all the signals, don't be an idiot. The guys who get busted, they get drunk and they're doing Brody's in the parking lot of the Safeway. They don't know they're loaded. And they don't admit they have a problem, and they don't know they're effed up. And then eventually bad things just start happening, and they still don't admit it. And eventually life gets sort of taken away from them.
2: Yeah.
4: Yes? All right, so that's Kevin. Kevin.
6: Yes.
4: What else are you going to tell us? Your girlfriend thinks you're an alcoholic. Everyone in your family is an alcoholic. You're drinking quite a bit. You've tried AA.
6: Drink since
4: yeah, okay, you're
6: 47, so.
4: Right.
2: Yeah, that's rare.
4: All right, your father was able to kick his alcoholism. It doesn't mean he wasn't an alcoholic.
6: I'm not able to kick it.
2: We understand.
4: Thank you. Thank you.
2: You need to go to.
4: Wait a minute. Now my opinion's changed
2: completely. We're completely changed our attitude.
4: Well, new plan, Drew. What is it?
2: Go to AA, obtain a sponsor, and work the steps.
6: I go to AA. And I just.
2: Get a sponsor.
6: Every other night, I still. After a meeting,
2: Kevin,
6: I come home and I drink
2: Kevin,
6: again.
2: Kevin. Get a sponsor and follow his direction. Okay?
6: Okay.
2: Get a sponsor. Raise your hand at the next meeting and go, I need a sponsor. Let's see if that helps out, all right?
6: Okay. Also, you know, she's got this kid. His father died, you know, in a car accident drinking and driving, you know.
2: Yep. Mm-hmm.
6: That's why she doesn't like me drinking and driving.
2: Well, there's lots of reasons
6: why.
2: She doesn't
6: like me drinking, period.
2: Right.
4: Whereas, like, our wives never lost anyone.
2: So they're encouraging us to drink and drive.
4: My wife won't let me leave the house without a pony cake. I have to carry it. And I have to tell her, honey, I'm loaded. I'm already drunk. Oh, yeah? Your buzz could wear off in traffic. Yeah. I know. That's the other thing you do, by the way, when you're drunk. You just keep repeating the same thing.
2: Know.
4: You do it a little bit louder, and then you keep claiming you're not drunk. It's sad and obvious.
2: No,
4: Kevin,
2: no, come on.
4: Just go
2: enough
4: get a
2: Kevin.
4: Sponsor.
2: Enough,
4: I don't want to hear any more of your stupid excuses.
6: Univision, the Spanish channel. TiVo that, because it...
4: All right.
2: All right, thanks, Kevin. Get the mucho Hidalgo.
4: Yeah. All right, just please go get a sponsor, please.
3: You should have closed that up with the Ranchero music.
2: Yeah, good point.
3: That would have been perfect.
2: Yeah.
4: You can't... Well, actually, you can only tolerate that music when you're loaded. It's because...
3: So perfect.
4: Except for us. We're not drunk, so we'd have to kill ourselves.
3: Speak for yourself, Adam.
2: Trey, 23.
4: Are you really? Are you drunk with power?
2: Trey.
6: Hey.
4: 23?
2: Yeah, what's up, Trey?
4: Your girlfriend wants to have a threesome?
5: Yeah, well, there's the situation. We've been together 2.5 years. We've lived together for 6 months now. We've gotten to the point where I want to marry her, and then all of a sudden, recently, she's been talking about wanting to have a threesome with...
2: All right, hold on a second.
4: All right, with a female roommate?
5: No.
2: A male?
5: Just me and her.
2: How do you have a
3: threesome? Well, there's got to be three there.
4: You want a threesome with who?
5: No, she wants to have a threesome with this other girl she works with.
2: No, she wants to have a threesome with another person.
4: Oh, okay.
2: How dare you, Adam? No.
4: Wow. I tell you, I'm so far off tonight. I didn't know she wanted a threesome. I figured she wanted a threesome with another girl. I didn't know she wanted a threesome with another girl. Our callers are so... You can't dictate. I think I should start everything with... So I know your idea, Your Highness, was to say this. I'm going to say it for you with your permission. He can't say anything. I was like, no. And by the way, isn't it horrible etiquette that everyone in this country now, whenever you speak to them, they're like, no. And then they repeat the exact same thing. Really? You're supposed to just say no.
2: It used to just happen to me, remember?
4: What's that?
2: It used to just happen to me.
4: Yeah,
2: I know. Now it's everybody.
4: Now everyone's a no man.
2: Yeah.
4: What happened to yes man? All right. Let's take a little break. We'll get back with Trey. Who girlfriend wants to have a threesome. I have very strong feelings about this. And the beautiful Elizabeth after this. Hey, everybody. Loveline. I'm Adam. It's Dr. Drew. Elizabeth here tonight from The Apprentice. And tomorrow night, the dreamy Jason Bateman.
3: Yeah, I just found out he was married.
4: Probably into him more. He's still come out tomorrow and present for him. Also, Will Arnett in here from Arrested Development. He's got the Emmys, got the wife. He's got it all. The Bateman's got it all. And you know what? Down to earth, good guy. Mm-hmm. Good guy. Will Arnett, good guy. Decent guys. Yes?
2: Yes.
4: Fans?
2: So.
4: Yes? Fans are theirs, yes?
2: There you go.
4: All right, ready to go to the phones?
2: Yeah.
4: Yep. Yep. Now, here's, let me tell you something, Elizabeth. I know you now, because you're on TV, you think, well, I got to get a celebrity guy. Now, you don't want that. You want just a good salt of the earth type.
3: Tell me what I want, Adam.
4: I'll tell you what you need. Okay?
3: I'm ready.
4: Only Elizabeth can tell Elizabeth what Elizabeth wants. Adam can tell Elizabeth what Elizabeth needs. Okay? Okay. And it's not a guy that's on TV. You know what you need? Ha. Here's what guys do. Aha. Ha.
2: Yeah.
4: Guys are smart in relationships, which is we don't get more of us. We get a counter to us.
2: Oh, yeah.
4: You know what I mean? Uh-huh. We're not good at certain things. We get someone who's good at those things.
3: Filling in the gaps.
4: You women, you want another one of you. You're a mover and a shaker. You want to get with a mover and shaker. Mm-mm. You need someone to calm, cool your jets a little bit. Need a little bit of homebody.
3: I gotta respect
4: relax, guy.
3: The guy. I can't get somebody who just doesn't do anything.
4: Mm-hmm. Hear that? That's aggressive.
2: She's got that inherited time? His money.
4: Yeah, you need a guy.
3: Inherited money.
4: Yeah, yeah. You need one of those trust fund babies.
2: Yeah,
4: yeah.
2: Perfect.
4: Feed you a little pot, loosen you up a little bit.
3: Yeah, the brownies.
4: Brownies.
3: I hear you make good brownies.
4: Trey.
7: Yep.
2: So here
4: you're
2: we go.
4: 23.
2: So what do you want to do about this?
7: So I guess my question, now I'm just kind of like, what the F, you know? Like.
4: All right, well, Drew, please recap, would you, for the love of Christ?
2: He has a fiance, right?
7: No,
3: he hasn't proposed
7: yet,
3: right?
2: All right, a long-term relationship that suddenly.
4: 2.5 years.
2: Suddenly came forward.
4: Lived together
2: with the idea
4: for 6 months.
2: Of wanting to have a threesome with your female coworker or something.
8: Lucky.
4: Right. Mm-hmm. All
3: so,
4: right.
3: Drew, what, I mean, you know, what's bothering you about the situation?
2: Trey?
7: Basically, I mean. The way I see, I mean, if it's someone I'm thinking about marrying, you know, I don't want to marry someone that has like those kind of feelings and would want to do something like that. So now I'm just kind of like, don't really.
2: Well,
7: want to
2: if you do it, the relationship will not survive. I guarantee that.
7: I realize that. I'm
2: and
7: not
2: her
7: do
2: does
7: it.
2: Her request to do it may be one of two things.
4: Mm-hmm.
2: She may have a lot of turmoil and chaos in her life, and may have difficulty sustaining an intimate relationship, and this may be her way of sort of throwing a wrench in it and sabotaging it.
4: Mm-hmm. What else?
3: And what's the other one?
2: Yeah. Well, I put the two together. One is the chaos, and the other is the sabotage.
4: You missed the third.
3: What if she just likes women?
2: What's the third?
4: Yeah.
3: Maybe she's curious.
4: She could be
7: curious. Because the thing is, we have such a normal
4: Hold
7: life.
4: Hold on a second. I got to talk to Drew.
2: Yeah.
4: It's getting a little cathartic here with Elizabeth.
2: She came forward a little bit briskly and assertively.
4: She certainly
2: scared
4: did.
2: Scared me a little bit.
4: There's definitely something going on.
2: Yeah.
4: That's why
2: I didn't think about that one.
4: That's why she likes Jason Bateman. She wants to get to Justine. That's her way in.
2: No,
4: that's her entree.
2: I think she hears you.
4: No.
2: No. Okay.
4: Lesbians have horrible hearing.
2: Okay.
4: I can't hear.
9: I have gaydar and no.
3: Another
4: Michelle,
3: woman
4: you know.
3: To the rescue.
4: Michelle, you know who's lesbian. All right. Not lesbian. But,
9: no.
4: But curious.
9: But maybe
4: to try,
9: curious. Yeah.
4: Right?
9: Yeah.
2: All right,
4: couple wine cooler.
2: That is certainly a possibility, but again, that's more chaos than anything because she's in a committed relationship.
4: Right.
2: Why would that have to come out?
4: Trey, here's the problem.
3: That's a good point.
4: Trey is you're normal, you're healthy, you're a simple man with a simple taste, and your instincts are right. Your spidey sense is tingling.
2: Just trust
4: it.
2: Your
4: sounds exciting. It sounds fun, and it is it true?
2: I would know.
4: All right, it could be fun, but here's the thing: if you want to marry her, you realize this is someone who's chaotic. I think what you need to do, if you're really serious about her, is talk to her about what her motivation is. And if she doesn't give you a good answer, there's no engagement ring here.
2: Right, right. Agreed. All right?
4: All right.
7: Agreed.
4: You know, once in a while, you get a normal answer. It's like, I don't know, I was reading about it, and I saw a movie about it. I was reading about it in Cosmo, and I just wanted to try to check it off my list. And they don't pursue it that much, and all right. But it usually means something.
2: Yeah, it usually means something. Yes, it does.
4: All right, let's take a little break.
3: Adam, wow.
2: Discouraging somebody from a threesome?
3: No, no, I'm surprised.
2: Yeah, we've, well, we've listen, had
4: some I know everything. Yeah. I know everything.
2: We've seen so many problems from that.
4: Yeah. No, I'm a genius. Hey, you college people, Drew, would you tell him I'm a genius?
2: He's a genius.
4: College people just go college and everything becomes about paper and degrees and all that stuff. No, no. Genius.
2: Adam
4: yes?
2: is like a genius.
3: You're the school of life.
2: Instinct like a wild animal.
4: That's right.
2: Back to the cheetah.
4: That's right. We'll take a break. Be right back after this. Well, that's the show. Where did the time go? Where, Drew? All right.
2: Lost it somewhere around the presentation.
3: Flew by.
4: Great radio with the head nodding, head shaking.
3: I don't want to leave.
4: Yeah, well, I know, because Jason Bateman's going to be here in 22 hours. He's so dreamy.
3: No, he's married now. That's it.
2: Now I want him more.
4: You want him more?
3: No.
4: Wear those tight jeans. Present like you do. he'll be cool. All right, Elizabeth, God bless. Thank you. I'm sure we'll be hearing huge things from you.
3: Thank you for having
4: me. But really, don't have that hamster wheel spin too fast. You scare the guys.
3: All right.
4: Jason's kind of a laid-back dude. You freak him out. You know what I'm saying?
2: Pot brownies, right?
4: That's right. Yeah. Eat them pot brownies. Get some of that Klonopin from Michelle.
3: See that? I got my own love line.
4: Will Arnett in here tomorrow night, too, from Arrested Development. And until next time, this is Adam Kroll for Dr. Drew saying mahalo. These are the words of a woman who has a large ass.
8: I'm kind of, like, chunky.
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13: Good evening. Good evening, everyone.
2: And how dare you let the show interrupt our discussion?
4: I know.
2: How dare you?
4: We were talking about earthquakes and how I read a report today that said a big one is going to hit Southern California area somewhere between now and like September 5th or something. So it's really like just 4 months.
2: Oh, that's interesting.
4: Yeah. Yeah. So all you folks that were planning on moving out to Southern Cal, be prepared.
2: That's as opposed to the 400 other four-month intervals they predicted over the last 5 years. That
4: well, they evidently were on the last time they did this.
2: Oh.
4: Yeah. So, like I said, be prepared. And like I said, all you folks, we got people listening. They're in Utah. They're in Texas. Another Texas place called Burbank. Not sure where that is. I think the Louisiana area. Think twice before you head out to Southern California.
2: Yeah, please.
4: We got the sun. We got the babes. We also have the wrath of God.
2: Punishment for living here.
4: Yeah, and if you think about it, the earth shaking. I mean, you can talk tornadoes. You can talk locusts, but shaking of the earth
2: what did
4: is really
2: Zeus do
4: gone.
2: When he got mad?
4: He shook the San Fernando Valley.
2: He takes some kind of lightning bolt and throws it at the ground and make
4: That's
2: the whole
4: right.
2: thing shake.
4: That's right. And let me tell you something about earthquake. It doesn't know what religion you are. It doesn't know what color you are. It only knows if you're Korean, and then it goes after you. That's what my grandparents always told me, so I felt better.
2: Yeah.
4: All right. Where are we? Big earthquake hitting.
2: Now, that's always a sort of a nefarious prediction, though, because is it going to be in Santa Barbara, in San Diego? Where are we?
4: Yeah, and also, there's, 700,000 miles of fault between here
2: that's
4: and
2: the
4: Oregon.
2: Question. Is it going to be in Riverside or is it going to be in Burbank?
13: Well, this one, they think that, we're going to be in the ocean somehow. The California is going to be part of, Hawaii.
4: It'd be nice.
13: Which it wouldn't be a bad idea. So since I live on the beach, then I'm looking forward to that. So maybe I'll just open the house and I'll be right on the beaches of Maui.
2: Just get you bored out.
4: It'd be great if it broke off in just such a way where your house became some sort of land bridge passage where you could charge incredible amounts of money for people
13: right,
4: and trucks
13: right.
4: to actually go by your lawn. Like
13: exactly.
4: you had the only, you yeah. just put one of those lift gates
2: right,
4: like they
2: stop.
4: Had
2: Enough.
4: In Hogan's Heroes.
2: We're getting too crazy now.
4: All right. Antonio's here plugging a little project called The Help, which airs Fridays at 9:30 on the WWWB. And season finale airs this Friday, April 16th. That's this Friday. Yeah?
13: Yeah, yeah, it's Friday.
4: Yeah, you play a self-absorbed fitness trainer. Still look good in your underpants, huh?
13: Yeah, I try to do the best I can what I have, you know.
4: Yeah, I mean, you stay in shape. Antonio, probably most famous for his underpants ads, amongst other things, but and it's not a bad thing to be famous for.
13: No, I got a lot of them for free, which I was really happy about.
4: Hey,
13: you know, you need underpants, man.
4: The Calvin Klein stuff adds up, too. It's like $18-$20 for the midways.
13: Yeah,
2: you get
13: man.
2: Those long ones, yeah.
4: Yeah, and here's the thing about the underpants. You get what you pay for.
13: Yeah.
4: I mean, I used to get the chub pack. The ones had like 37 in there, and they're like $11. And
2: you red, white, and blue stripe down the elastic.
4: Yeah. Well, the white was just the white of the elastic. Yeah. I think they had the red. Yeah, that was
2: a little blue stripe, tiny little pinstripe around your waist.
4: Yeah, that was always nice. But I'll tell you, everyone, do yourself a favor. Get the midway. Ones, huh?
13: The midways, yeah.
4: Yeah.
2: The boxer briefs.
4: Yeah. And you know what? When you go out and buy socks, get the nappy ones.
13: Yeah.
4: You know, you get the ones that got some cush to them.
2: Yeah. Oh, yeah, yeah.
4: Gold toe ones are nice, but don't get the little skimpy ones.
13: Yeah,
4: yes?
13: They won't last you long.
4: Yes. All right. So, WB, The Help, this Friday. That's tomorrow night, by the way, 9:30.
13: Yeah.
4: Watch Antonio on that. Anything else? Any other projects? Any other stuff? Any books?
13: No, but I had a book come out a few years ago called No Excuses. Kind of
4: workout book?
13: A workout book. Kind of, you know, express my feelings about what's working out turned out to be. And then later, in the last 10 years or so, about, you know, just the people want to take the perfect pill, want to have the perfect machine, all that stuff, you know. But
4: and what
13: truth of the matter, you got to just go in and do something for yourself, go running, go do whatever, but, you know.
4: What do you think about, like, all this Atkins stuff and, you know, McDonald's is coming out with a low-calorie menu and all this? I think this is what you're saying, which is there's to be a certain amount of sacrifice involved with getting into shape. I mean, if you ain't ready
13: like
4: to put up
13: else,
4: with just a little bit of pain, it's just not going to happen.
13: Yeah, I mean, I don't like working out. I hate it. I hate going to gyms, but I got to do it. You know, I got to be outside or I got to do some sort of, you know, sports or something, you know, and I got to be active for my kids and to be healthy. But, you know, there's always going to be some catch, you know, out there, you know. Low calories, fat-free, all that stuff. But, you know, there's nothing such thing as fat-free.
4: Well, think about the, remember the big wave with this Olestra and all these fat-free and all this stuff about 3 or 4 years ago?
13: And people died. People got hurt.
4: Not only that, they had like a projectile diarrhea. And
13: that's the worst.
4: Nobody's lost an ounce.
13: Yeah,
4: and
2: here's the deal.
4: It didn't do anything.
2: Right. First of all, there are essential fatty acids that you've got to take, number one. And number two, fat satiates appetite. This fat, it turns out, can help you in a diet.
4: You can eat an entire, jumbo family sack of those no-calorie, no-fat Funyuns.
2: And be hungry.
4: Oh, yeah.
2: Yeah. And here's the deal, though. There's the real nut, the sort of problem that's not been cracked is the question of motivational systems and how people get momentum with eating and how do you break that momentum and how do you get people willing to go through the misery of sort of detoxing from compulsive carbohydrate or heavy calorie intake.
4: All right, so this is an interesting thing, and then we go right to the phones, which is we've been focusing almost completely on the food.
2: Yeah.
4: When we should not be focusing on the snack wells. I mean, let's face it. If you got an eating problem or you're overweight or you're whatever, them coming out with low calorie Hydrox cookies is not going to solve anything for you.
13: See, the thing is, if you're not sweating, your body's not going to lose any weight. So no matter how much you take or fat free stuff or pills or whatever you're going to take, that's literally all bad for you at the end of the day. But besides that, if you're going to take all this stuff and you're not sweating, you're not losing any weight. And if you're eating and not sweating, even if you eat one bar a day, you're still not going to lose any weight. But so you got to do something to lose that weight.
4: You start smoking the crack. You start sweating.
13: Yeah, you know, do whatever.
2: Speed too will make sweat.
4: Speed will sweat you up.
13: Yeah.
4: All right.
13: You know, but
4: it really, you know, if you think about it, And then we're getting to these phone calls. Please. But if you think about it, you know, back in the 40s and the 50s, they had all these gadgets that we all laugh at now, these boxes that sweat you, these belts that shake your ass. We all we look back
13: on it now. Remember the sweatpants?
4: The plastic ones. Back on it, we go, ho-ho, what were we thinking? But 30 years, 40 years from now, when they look at the, you know, potato chips with no fat and the low cholesterol.
13: What's in it? If there's
4: cookies
13: no fat,
4: and all this kind of they're going to be getting a pretty good laugh, too, considering when they look at the chart next to it and they see how much weight we're all putting on.
2: Yes.
4: Right?
13: Yeah.
4: All right. So here's the deal. Throw everything out the window. Start eating a little less. Start sweating. You'll be fine.
2: And prepare to be miserable for a little while.
13: Yeah, definitely.
4: Yeah, but turn that into a kind of a satisfaction.
2: Well, that's an interesting
4: one. Everything that makes you feel good feels good.
2: But
4: yes,
2: exactly.
4: True.
2: Genius,
4: true.
2: I tell you.
4: Did you hear that?
2: Let me say it again. You're a wild man.
4: Did you hear that? Let me say it again.
2: I'm listening.
4: I can't remember what it was. Okay. Something about the earthquake, right?
2: Just don't drop trout.
4: Okay.
2: Don't do it.
4: I'll do it. I'll drop trout. All right, go ahead, Drew. What were you saying?
2: I forget.
4: Okay, that's good. That's good. And Drew, if you do remember it, don't say anything.
2: Don't worry.
4: That'll be enough. Amanda?
14: Hi.
4: You're 16?
14: Yeah, how are you?
4: Good.
14: Good. I took the birth control pill on Saturday, and then the next one on Sunday morning. And then about probably Monday and Tuesday, I was getting really nauseated.
2: You started a packet of which pill?
14: Yeah.
2: Which pill?
14: I don't know. I got it from Planned Parenthood. It just said, Plan B on it.
2: Oh, you took the morning after pill?
14: Yeah, the morning after pill, yeah.
2: Okay, all right.
14: And
2: congratulations, by the way, for being evolved and wise.
14: Mm-hmm.
2: Mm-hmm.
4: Mm-hmm.
2: And?
14: I took it, probably just a little bit over 24 hours after having sex.
2: Great.
14: So
2: it will work.
14: Yeah, I got my period today, and I'm not supposed to get my period for about 2 weeks or 2.5 weeks. Is that normal?
2: That's fine. It'll screw up your period a little bit for a couple of months, possibly.
14: Okay.
2: Very commonly. So just don't worry about that. Did you throw up at all after taking the second
14: dose?
2: No,
14: I didn't.
2: Great. You're fine.
14: Okay.
2: Don't sweat it. You may have kind of weird periods for about 6 weeks or so.
14: Okay. Yep. I was just wondering about that.
2: Good times.
4: All right. Yeah. Let's talk to Ashley, who's 20. Ashley?
15: Hi there.
4: What's happening?
15: It's a long story. I've got a boyfriend that I've been seeing for on and off for about 4 years now. And I started dating him my junior year of high school. And then the summer going into our senior year. And he had dropped out.
2: How was your senior year? Tough year?
15: Yeah, it was a very tough year. But
2: that year?
4: Who'd you have for homeroom?
15: I didn't have homeroom.
4: No homeroom.
15: No, we didn't have that kind of stuff here.
2: Oh, my goodness. What? Here. Where is here?
15: Texas.
2: Put it on hold for a second.
4: They don't have home. Texas, medium-sized state. Small to medium-sized state.
15: Okay.
2: They lack a lot of things.
4: They don't have homeroom?
15: No, we don't have homeroom. We have, block scheduling where you only have, four classes a day.
2: Adam, hang on. I got to talk to you. You know how we talk about people can't understand when we're talking to them?
4: Yeah.
2: They also don't understand how to ask a question.
4: Yes.
2: They have no sense of what's important and not important, what we need to know or not need to know. I think in general, a good rule of thumb for our callers is no more than three sentences.
4: Yes.
2: And within those three sentences, we should understand the question.
4: And one of those sentences should be
2: high.
4: I
2: love
4: praise.
2: Your show. I love your show.
4: Yeah. Colossal praise. Yeah. Hey, Adam.
2: You're the greatest.
4: I saw you at the market.
2: Well, that's two,
4: TV doesn't do justice
2: three,
4: to you.
2: Right
4: I mean,
2: there.
4: Really, you're a good-looking kid.
2: Oh, five. Wow. The guy's done.
4: If the, guy's,
2: the praise doesn't count,
4: but
2: I guess.
4: But he's on a roll. You're on a roll. Okay. You know what I'm saying? I'm not going to cut you off.
2: Fair enough.
4: See what I'm saying?
2: All right. Antonio Sabato Jr.
4: Yes.
13: Well, what's the question anyway?
2: She didn't ask a question.
13: Oh,
2: that's the point.
13: Okay.
2: Ashley, just
15: ask. Okay, my question is I'm wondering if, the relationship that I'm in now is worth staying in.
2: The one currently.
13: Well, do you love the guy or not?
15: Yeah, I love the guy. That's not the question at all. I mean, I'm totally...
13: What do you mean is not the question? If you love the man...
2: Well, he may be a heroin addict who's physically abusive or something.
13: But if you love him, you got to see if it's worth it.
15: I found out through, friends, not even through friends, through the internet, actually, because he had a web page my senior year that had all of this gay stuff on it. So I confronted him on it. We're still dating, you know... And he's like, well, yeah, I think I might be gay.
13: Oh, wait, hold on. You think he's gay?
2: No, he said he's gay.
13: He said he's gay.
15: Right. Well, then he comes back to me this last year, and he's like, you know, I love you, everything's great, you know.
13: How long you've been with them for?
15: Well, before then, I've been with him for a little over a year.
13: All right, now, you don't know if he's gay or not?
16: Ash, let's get right to it. Was he a sexual abuse survivor?
15: Yes.
16: Yes, he was sexually abused.
15: Yes.
16: So you know he was an abuse victim. You know.
15: Right, we both were. So
16: you were sexually abused. He was sexually abused. You know. You,
15: right.
16: Did you have any ambivalence about your sexual orientation because of that?
15: Yeah.
16: You. So you understand what that does. You.
15: Right.
16: You understand that it can kind of mess with your boundaries and mess with your sense of yourself.
15: Oh, definitely.
16: All right. In his case, it has really caused more serious confusion than in yours.
4: Yes.
15: And, right. Although.

0: this is a male that sexually abused him?
1: Yes, sir.
2: Let's face it. The sexual abusing is not done by females. I mean, we always go, whoa, when that happens by a female, it's rare.
0: Yeah.
2: Yeah, so.
0: Yeah.
2: Whether it's being done to a female or a male, it's done by a male.
0: Right, right. Yeah, dudes are the only ones who think it's a good idea to sexually approach seven-year-olds. That's almost exclusively a guy's idea. Mm-hmm. God bless us. You know what I mean?
2: Yeah, it's very really, evolved things. Human,
0: yeah.
2: Men are men.
0: There's only 42-year-old guys, males, think it's a great idea to take a role with a 6- or 7-year-old. That's exclusively a guy.
3: Yeah, guys
0: idea.
3: Are pretty
0: so,
3: sick.
0: Yeah.
3: Yeah.
2: Ashley, here's the deal. If you want to hang in with this, maybe get him some treatment, make sure he's in treatment, and get him to sort of clarify, you know, declare a major, as it were. But even then, you're in for a very tumultuous ride here, I suspect.
0: Ashley?
1: Yeah.
0: This is going to be trouble. Sorry.
1: Yeah.
0: Lots of confusion, lots of acting
2: lots
0: out.
2: Lots of chaos. Is he a drug addict, too?
1: Oh, no.
2: No drugs. That's good. All right.
0: I think you ought to just cut bait with this one.
3: Yeah. Yeah, me too.
0: I don't think you're up for it.
1: Really?
3: Well, have you talked to him about it? Have you guys
1: We stayed friends the whole time. I mean, I went through hell my senior year because everyone found out he was gay and everything like that. And, you know, it was just hell. It was pure hell. And
2: well, Ashley, we don't even know that he is gay. We just know that he's confused and he's chaotic.
1: Oh, no. He went out and did his gay thing. For 2 years, and then he came back to me and was like, I love you, you know.
2: Yeah, like I said, I don't know what he is. Right,
3: no, you should move on. There's other things in life.
0: I'd go out, clear my head, get some AIDS, now I'm back. All right. Ashley, come on. Right. You got abused, and that's why you're putting up with this crap.
2: Yeah,
3: I deserve better than
0: I'm
3: that.
0: I'm sorry. I don't want to punish him, but I'm just trying to be realistic. It's mm-hmm. like some house that you don't have the tools to repair.
3: Yeah. Right. She's too young to go through this
0: stuff. And it's like saying, look, the house shouldn't be burnt down, but some couple that has some resources, some tools, and some time should
2: come in and
0: lovingly restore it.
2: Older couple.
0: Yeah. Older lesbian couple.
2: Fine. So,
0: yeah. You know, I watch all those home improvement shows.
2: Yeah.
0: And whenever a couple gets together and wants to fix up a house, it's always a gay couple. It's always the guys or it's the ladies. And it's always weird how they introduce them. They're always like, in 1977, this colonial Hartford house was purchased by Marge Schatzenberger and her friend Gail. It's like, huh? Her friend. It's always a second, like, what are these two buddies got?
3: Yeah.
0: Then you see your friend sitting there with the big crocheted belt, the short cropped hair, and you're like, oh, I see. And then they start talking. You know? Gail immediately went into the underpinning, got a 3/4-ton bottle jack, and started just jacking up floor joists. It was elbow. Over there, boy, I tell you, the mud was flying. She was forming. She was cracking the whips, leading the Mexicans around by their nose. And it's like, okay, all right. It's all coming together now. Now I got her friend.
2: And why should that bother us?
0: It doesn't. I like it.
2: Humans don't disappoint, right?
0: No, they're
2: good.
0: There's something wonderful
2: about that. Huh?
0: Yeah, no, it's better because you got people that are into it.
2: Yeah.
0: And so you got my wife just yelling at me about when I'm going to be done with the house. You know what I mean? Where's my Gail? Antonio,
2: that's
0: you could be a great couple. Antonio could be my Gail.
2: Yeah,
3: I'll be a Gail.
0: Up on that ladder in his underpants.
3: Mm-hmm. Yeah, showing my tushy to you. You know how it is.
0: Getting us a deal on those midways. Honey, a new crate of underpants showed up today. Oh, yeah. It'd be great, Drew. I'd be working on the house.
3: Yeah.
0: Mm-hmm. Drew, what do you want? Germany or Florida?
2: Yep.
0: This is a big game here. Antonio, we're going to have to explain Germany or Florida to Antonio.
3: Germany or Florida.
0: Amanda?
4: Yeah, hello?
0: You're 17?
4: Yeah.
0: Here's how the game goes. All bizarre stories either emanate from Germany or Florida. One or the other.
3: Okay.
0: Especially the crime ones. The ones where people are, you know, putting their cats in catapults and launching them into rivers and stuff like that.
3: That's not so weird, though.
0: I'm not just talking about basic holdups or liquor store robberies or child abuse cases. I'm talking about bizarre stuff. It's either Germany or Florida. So Amanda gives us a story, and then we guess. Is it Germany or Florida?
3: Okay.
0: All right.
5: Things are
3: and they're true, right? They're both true.
5: Sure. Much fun in Nazis. Sex with and death fetishes. Both of them have got these. Guaranteed not to bore you, Germany or Florida.
2: By the way, when Theo came back on the air, I knew immediately it was him.
0: You have that gift.
2: Yeah.
0: That's the only gift you have, Drew.
2: That's the one. It's wonderful.
0: Amanda?
4: Yeah.
0: Go ahead.
4: Okay.
0: Yes.
4: It was the hairdo that almost cost the hairdresser.

0: her life. A hairdresser thought she had done a reasonable job of trying to redden a customer's jet black hair last year. But after a weekend of phone insults, the irritated customer returned to her shop and stabbed the hairdresser 14 times. One of the blows punctured the hairdresser's lung and came within an inch of killing her. The customer recently pleaded guilty to intentionally causing serious injury and aggravated burglary.
1: Mm-hmm.
2: You said she punched her or she stabbed her?
0: She stabbed her.
1: Punctured her lung.
2: Okay.
1: And weren't she said a word in there.
2: Arete or something? That's not a German word. And that's the kind of thing that Americans would put on us.
3: I pick Florida.
1: Really?
2: Florida, too.
1: Yeah. Florida?
3: Yeah. Florida's a mess.
1: Antonio goes to Florida. I'm going Florida, too. This is not German behavior. Florida.
0: No, you're wrong. It's Germany.
1: Wow. Oh, you see, let me explain something, Antonio. That's why you have to play Germany or Florida, because we could sit here and say Florida all night long, but we never know until we actually climb into the ring and find out, is it Germany or Florida? Look
3: at
1: that.
3: That's interesting.
2: That was a good one.
1: All stumped.
2: That was a good one.
1: Yeah. Wow. Yeah.
3: And, I want to go to Germany. You know, I go to Germany a lot. That's
1: you do?
3: Interesting. Yeah, because I race the Porsche GT3 on my time off. I do a couple races. So I go with my training as a Stuttgart.
1: We're going to be talking.
2: No.
1: Yeah. That new GT3, Adam. I was telling Drew about that. Just, what was it?
2: 2 days ago, I think, wasn't it?
3: Oh, you're thinking about getting one? Yeah.
1: I love it. It's about 100 grand for that car.
3: Yeah, about 115, something like that.
1: Nice car.
3: Yeah.
1: And you race, I mean, they're sort of factory race cars.
3: Yeah.
1: I put a roll
3: chassis,
1: cage
3: everything.
1: In them. And,
3: the ones I have, they have nothing inside. But
1: they're roll gutted. Cage. It's got the race seat.
3: Race seat, extinguishers, and all that
1: stuff. Is there a series?
3: Yeah, the Michelin Super Cup, it's called, that they do 11 races out of the 18 that
2: Formula One does. Is there a factory vehicle series?
3: Yeah, they're all by Porsche, and then the sponsors come in, and we get all that.
1: And all the cars are
3: equal.
1: Set up same way.
3: Yeah.
1: I mean, the
3: same tires,
1: the engines are fairly stock.
3: They're all the same.
1: They just do some safety stuff, and they lighten it up a little bit.
3: Yep.
1: They tweak
3: chassis,
1: the suspension a little bit.
3: Cars are identical.
1: And, wow. That's beautiful.
3: That's fun.
1: That is exciting. And you go to Stuttgart, too?
3: I go to Stuttgart. I go to Berlin and Munich. And so to hear this from Germany, it was like, I picked Florida. But it was like,
1: where's your car?
3: My car is, I have a Porsche here, but I have the truck. I have the Porsche SUV.
2: Cayenne.
1: Oh, the Cayenne,
3: Turbo.
1: But what I mean
3: is... Oh, my car is kept in Stuttgart. Yeah.
1: Is the series... Probably a guy driving it going like on a beer run right now, by the way. Is the series all go on in Germany?
3: No, they go on all over Europe, and then the last one is at Indianapolis.
1: And which, so does the car need to be shipped all over Europe?
3: Yeah, they put them on planes, and they take them on planes all the way to Indianapolis. That's the furthest one they have to take them to. They're 24 cars.
2: Here's what impresses Adam. Do you have your own racing shoes?
3: I have a few. Because they get in quickly.
1: Could be you use racing shoes.
3: My suit, my fireproof suit, has to be FIA regulated and stuff. Yeah.
1: Sure. And now what about... is there money to be made, or
3: there is
1: sponsorship
3: money to be made.
1: To be had,
3: most
1: or
3: drivers.
1: Does it cost a lot?
3: It's money to be made for the drivers in each team. I come in as a guest celebrity, and I do two races the most because I have to do
1: out
3: the
1: of
3: show.
1: The series.
3: Out of the series, yeah.
1: Okay.
3: And then I do the Skip Barber series on the West Coast, which is Laguna Seca, California Speedway, that kind of stuff.
1: Right.
3: That's different. That's open wheel cars. This is
1: This
3: is fun because I get to go to Indianapolis and race in front of 250,000 people before the F1 races, and we do two races Saturdays.
1: And what? Sundays. Now, what kind of and do they modify the track so that you head into the infield, or is it just an oval?
3: Yeah, no, this is a street course.
1: Infield in Indianapolis.
3: At Indianapolis, it's the same course that the F1 race is at, which is open has been open for the last 2 years.
1: Wow!
3: Yeah,
1: that is exciting.
3: Yeah,
1: see that, Drew.
3: I had a big crash, and we do the qualifying last year. It was in September usually. Now they moved it to June, which is better because it's hotter and we don't have to deal with the rain. But in September we've been dealing with the rain, so it's kind of tough to get in on the track and qualifying in the rain. That was pretty challenging.
1: Wow, what a life, Drew. What do you do?
2: Get up early in the morning, take kids to school, work
1: all
2: day.
1: That's right.
3: Me too, man.
1: Quick,
3: I do that.
1: Quick That's crack funny. In the sack by the whip of his old lady as he leaves the door to try to make more money to bring home to her that night. Yes, true?
2: And then cart the kids around in the afternoon.
1: That's,
2: help them study.
3: That's a good man right there,
1: right.
3: Doc.
1: That's right. It's good, boring man. All right. Antonio Zapata Jr. is here tonight. We'll take ourselves a quick break. We'll be right back.

0: Adam, that's Dr. Drew. Phone number 1-800-LOVE-191. Antonio Zapata Jr. is here tonight. Got himself a little show called Help on the WB. That is Friday nights at 9:30. Let me tell you how far the show has slid down. Drew used to use these yellow Post-its. Drew, there's a computer screen in front of me. Drew reads the calls. I don't read the questions. And then he goes and puts a little yellow Post-it by the question or the caller that he wants to talk to next, and I punch him up. But we haven't been able to find the Post-it pack for a while, so right. Drew has ripped off a cassette sticker, basically. The right. things you would stick to the front of a cassette.
1: To write, put a label. You're like cassette labels.
0: Party Mix, 1993.
1: Yes. Right.
0: When you take that road trip with your frat buddies.
1: That's right.
0: Drew's torn one of those off, torn it in half. He now sticks it to the screen.
1: Now, to be fair, I haven't torn one off. I've been handed
0: the
1: these. I've been handed these and asked to use these.
0: I see.
1: And you hear me every night asking for the stickies.
0: Listen, Chris, what are we, Jeremiah Johnson over here? Let's get some sticker. Where's the sticker? Oh, ooh, now Drew using the round cutout hot dog shaped center section.
1: Yeah, see, it's the center.
0: That's clever.
2: That's nice.
0: That's sharp.
1: But now you're not going to peel it off the screen.
0: I'll get it off. I mean, I'm going to draw a little arrow.
1: Nice.
0: I'm going to draw a little arrow on it. Says which way we're going. And Drew, don't put the sticker over the person's name
1: like you've been doing lately.
0: That is a disaster.
1: Well, you always, as you go to the call, I've noticed you pick them off. Anyway.
0: I can't see what their names are.
1: Here we go. Come on, relax. We're good. It's all good.
0: All right.
1: It's good times. Quiet.
0: Harley.
3: Yeah.
0: You're 17.
3: Yes.
0: What's up?
3: I've had endometriosis for about 2 years, and in January my dad died, and I started my period for 2 months, and then I stopped, and my OBGYN switched my birth control because he said my uterus, the lining of my uterus, was thinning.
1: Mm-hmm.
0: Yeah. Wait a minute. How'd your dad die?
3: He was out running.
1: And just dropped dead?
3: Yeah, he went into V-fib.
1: Oh, my goodness.
3: Yeah.
1: I'm not running anymore.
0: I was telling Antonio about exercise.
1: Wow. Yeah. How old is he?
0: You mess around
3: 52.
0: With it.
1: I'm so sorry. That's awful.
3: Yeah.
1: And did he know he had heart disease?
3: No. Well, he was being worked up by the doctors.
1: For what?
3: He'd just get really lightheaded when running, and he'd get pain underneath his arms. And then on Saturday, he went out running with the heart monitor on. And everything was fine. He had no symptoms or anything.
0: Wow.
3: And on Sunday, he just dropped dead.
1: So. Oh, my God. Oh, my God.
0: And so, now what... listen, I don't want to twist a knife here, but what would they have done? What could they have done?
1: Well, it depends. Well, there's a lot of things, actually. It depends what the cause of this is. Is he on any medication?
3: No.
1: Was he?
3: Well, he was on Mirapex for his restless legs at night.
1: Yeah.
3: But that was it.
1: You wonder if that somehow had something to do with it.
3: Well, they
1: Because it could be a purely... He might have had some valvular heart defect. He might have had some coronary disease, some ischemia.
3: He had coronary artery disease. We did an autopsy.
1: So he was known to have that. Okay. I mean, now you know he had that. They were trying to evaluate that, but they probably felt like, well, maybe he can't possibly have that, a guy that goes out and runs like that.
3: Yeah.
1: And when you have that, he had a heart attack.
3: Well, he was on the Atkins diet for over a year also.
1: And I wouldn't blame that.
3: Okay.
1: No.
0: Mm. All right, baby doll. Well, sorry to hear that.
1: Oh, I'm sorry.
0: All right, so now you got your own problems.
3: Yeah.
0: And they said your lining was thinning?
1: Well, you're on a progesterone pill, a low-dose pill, right?
3: Yeah.
1: Okay.
3: I was on Levlin.
1: Right, she wasn't getting enough estrogen.
3: Right, and so they switched me to Norinil.
1: Norinil, uh-huh.
3: Yeah, and I've started my period again.
1: Okay, good.
3: But the thing is I'm getting endo pain again. So
1: endometriosis.
3: Right. Yeah. So I'm wondering if I should be on Lupron. Because I'm going to
1: college in the fall. Just stay with the pills.
3: Okay.
1: I doubt that it's even endometriosis that you're having. It's probably just what's called dysmenorrhea.
0: Yeah. All right, let's talk about driving again. So I got it.
1: I like talking about pelvic pathology and electrophysiologic events.
0: It's as it would pertain to driving.
1: Pertains to driving?
0: Well, Antonio's here. And Antonio Zapata Jr., I found out, has a Porsche GT3 and races in Stuttgart. And, oh, my God, like his life couldn't get any better. It just did. But here's the thing. So as a guy who likes to drive and probably likes to drive fast, it drives you insane driving in this town, I'm sure, everyone dragging their ass everywhere. Here's the thing, and I don't stop me if I'm wrong.
2: Mm-hmm.
0: New York is congested. Mm-hmm. New York has way too many cars and not enough roads, and arguably the traffic is slower in New York. It doesn't bother me because everyone is shaking their ass. You know what I mean?
2: Yeah.
0: Like, it's like, look, you may be averaging 8 miles an hour in Manhattan and averaging 15 here. I'm bothered more here because here it's just sort of out of it.
2: Well, here the streets are bigger than New York, and they're driving slower.
0: Right,
2: you
0: know,
2: you have all this freeway space, and they're still driving slower.
0: And nobody's honking their goddamn horn in this city.
2: No, they just use it for other things.
0: Right.
2: It's not used for what it's supposed to.
0: No, it's waving at their neighbor and doing that confusing thing that people seem to do when they drive off from your house. You're waving, all right, I'll see you guys. And Connie and Chuck, I'll see you two Monday morning at work. All right, bye-bye. You start walking up the stairs. Toot, toot. Huh? What's going on, you guys? And they're driving away. It's like, what are you doing?
2: You know,
0: Don't honk. You're leaving.
2: The next people that are getting their licenses, the 15 to 16-year-olds, they should all go to courses right now. I don't care where you're from. Go to courses for at least a week or two.
0: That's right.
2: Skip Barber or whatever, just a racing course.
0: Learn really how to appreciate. Move it along.
1: Those aren't our problems, though.
0: Well, we...
1: It's the adults that emigrate.
2: Those are the ones that don't speak the language, but they were given the opportunity to drive by some guy in Davis. Him.
0: Gray Davis. Here's the thing. It dawned on me. It really hit home today because I had to drive on Sunset on the Sunset Strip from Beverly Hills all the way to sort of East Hollywood.
2: Yeah.
0: And it's just sort of almost gridlocked all the way down. There's 6:30 in the evening, and you think, oh, it's traffic, it's trash, and then you sort of work your way up to the point where eventually you're looking in your rearview mirror at 80 miles of traffic, and you're behind two cars, and the stoplight changes, and it turns green. And they sit there for a four count
2: on their phone
0: before anyone. Yeah, no one moves. Yeah, and then I'm honking, and everyone's like, "Hey, buddy, what's it?" Say, "Hey, buddy, you have a wagon train of 10,000 cars behind you, you're both just sitting there."
2: Yeah.
0: It's like the light changes. 1,000, 2. No, go, everyone's go, move. It's like nobody has it, and then they're both.
1: Why did you drop down the fountain?
0: They're both. I'll get into it later. I wanted to be seen. They're both screaming at people and honking the horn. And the only thing that's weird about me, I'm a C-list celebrity. People must go, "Hey, some nappy-headed guy that looks like the Man Show guy is like pitching a fit behind me. I wonder if I should kick his ass." I can't help it. It's like, and then they get next to each other, and it's like they're going 30. They're going 31, maybe 29, just sort of next to each other, like the pace cars or something in this race.
2: Slower than that.
0: Waiting for them to pull off the track so we can go. It's like, look, why do you drop behind and let the... He's just, what's going on? How come there's no let's go? Let's go, everybody. Let's move. And by the way, you people who are behind these people who aren't getting on the horn, get on the horn. And people are like, well, it's rude. Let me tell you something. I'll tell you what rude is. If you're walking down the sidewalk and someone was just sort of dragging their ass in front of you, so you step to go around them, they put their arm out and said, no, get behind me.
2: That's rude.
0: That's rude, right?
2: Yeah, of course.
0: That's what they're doing.
2: Yeah.
0: They're saying, the guy missed his turn, so he's going to try to wedge into the left turn lane and hold up his entire... Get on the horn. If this is New York, we have shamed this guy into moving. No. You screwed up. You drive to the next light. You turn in.
2: They're all looking around and just witnessing what's going around. And they're all afraid of LAPD and stuff. Actually, the cops are doing worse things than the people actually driving. The speed traps and all that stuff.
1: I was
2: going to
1: bring my ticket in tonight. I got my
2: speed trap ticket? I'm fighting mine because it's ridiculous.
0: Good.
2: You're going four cars all together at the same speed, but the guy picks one car out of four cars.
1: Yes. Well,
2: because of the speed.
1: And on the street I was on, people routinely drive 50 miles an hour. It's like a freeway player.
0: Yes.
1: And he goes, "Oh no, it's posted 30 miles an hour." And I drove all the way down to the end of the street at the beginning of this long avenue.
0: Look,
1: 30 miles.
2: That's ridiculous.
0: The terrorists taught us nothing. First off, we got to stop feasting on the wallets of our own and start focusing on the folks abroad.
2: Go save somebody's life instead of somebody, and creating a madness.
0: And listen, we're living in L.A. It is already one big gridlock. Let us move. Let us breathe. Give us some air.
2: Yeah.
0: If there's a stretch of highway that opens up, it's dry.
2: Now what about those cameras? Remember those cameras that They went. I mean, they had all those mechanical problems, and they started putting in everything. And then that's a different company that doesn't even work with our, you know, with our state. All that stuff goes on every day. You know,
0: it's just raping your citizens. Come on, let us drive. Yeah. And by the way, like I said, I just want some public service announcement that tells people to move. Let's go. Let's get along. I wouldn't mind getting a ticket for speeding if you gave the guy who didn't turn right on the red a ticket every once in a while for sitting there holding everyone up. Give his ass a ticket. Who's more dangerous? Who's doing more harm? What about the millions of dollars lost? Everyone's parked on the freeway all day. Let's go. Let's get moving. And as far as L.A., get out there and get people moving. You do what you do, like they have these guys at concerts, you know, let's go. Let's keep the line moving, keep the line moving.
2: Well, that's what LAPD or, you know, the sheriff department is supposed to be doing, but they don't do
0: They go slow and they wait
2: for somebody to get to.
0: That's right. Rob, 25. They need their money.
4: Rob. Yo, what's up, guys? How you doing?
0: Good.
4: Adam, my man, I had a little epiphany yesterday. Mm-hmm. You were talking about the laminated porn.
0: Mm-hmm.
4: Brought me back to my days. I was in the Marines on ship. Everyone had their own little personal stash of porn, obviously. Yeah. We would do the poor man's lamination with the scotch tape, and we took it into the showers. You know, it's reusable.
0: Yeah, but when you pull the tape off, the pubes will come off with it sometimes.
4: Right, good time. Good
1: time. You need the sailor special.
0: Yeah, when you're sleeping on those Three Stooges bunks, you can't beat off on the bunk. You got to hit the shower and beat off.
1: That's you got
4: to use the shower. You just had the little curtains on the bunks.
0: I found the salt air can be very corrosive to my porn collection. I've been out at sea for months on end with my porn collection, and the salt air really takes its toll on the porn.
4: Definitely. So we had to improvise, you know what I'm saying? And yesterday you brought up the laminated porn.
0: Yeah.
4: So today I was kind of bored. I registered the name laminatedporn.com.
0: Smart.
4: I'm gonna start selling it now.
0: That's right.
4: I'm looking for a business partner.
1: Like a celebrity endorsement. Metal ring, you know, just with it, just kind of.
0: I can be your celebrity mouthpiece.
4: Okay.
0: And perhaps we could even get one of those GT3s sponsored, and I could join the
2: We'll put it on my car. Yeah, no problem.
0: You
2: can be the other driver.
0: I'm kind of talking about my own car.
2: Yeah, but you got to have another driver.
0: Co-driver. Okay.
2: Two cars.
0: That's good. So I say we laminate the entire car.
2: Good idea, man. That's awesome. I like that.
0: We have a little problem with exhaust fumes, but we straighten that out. We should have gone over the actual hole of the exhaust pipe. That was my mistake. I wasn't thinking.
4: It's the soap. It's the new soap on a rope. You see what I'm saying?
0: Yeah. No, that's good, Rob. No, it is true that porn is, it goes to hell and back for you. I mean, it takes more abuse than a coaster. You know what I mean? It really gets used a lot. And if you want something to last, you laminate it, Drew. That's all. That's all.
2: Waterproof, for sure.
0: Waterproof. You take it in the shower with you. You use it as placemats if you like. You know, when you have kids come over or something like that, you want to mess up the table. All right, let's take ourselves a little break. Antonio Zapata Jr. is here tonight. We'll be going to Stuttgart, be doing a little testing. We'll work out some of the bugs on the Porsche. I'll be doing a little underpants modeling and doing a little co-driving. We'll be basically around Europe. I'll be phoning in, though, Drew.
1: Okay.
0: Keeping you posted.
1: All right, you know that works.
0: We'll take a quick break. We'll be right back. Hey, everybody. It's Love Line. I'm Adam. That's Dr. Drew. Junior. Producer Lauren is hot on Antonio Zapata Jr.'s trail to go get him. I don't mind the part where he's not in the studio. I just mind the part where I'm looking at the glass at Lauren having a chat with somebody. Yeah, here he is now. Yeah, he's back.
5: Right here.
0: Looking good, buddy.
5: Playing those video games, you guys have the best.
0: It is heroin out in that lobby.
5: Yeah, man.
0: Drew, I'll tell you what we got to do.
1: What?
0: Here's the problem with radio, this time thing. It's an interesting thing, which is you can't be a second late.
1: Right.
0: Well, Drew can, but I can't.
1: Right.
0: It's weird. It's a weird form of torture. Like, if you tell somebody, look, you got about 4 minutes, go away and come back in about 4 minutes, they can go and enjoy themselves. Yes. Go away. And they would still come back in 4 minutes. But if you tell them, you cannot come back 1 second after 4 minutes, they would walk away for a minute and a half, be miserable, and then come back because they're too miserable. They're too tortured by it. We got to get a timer, Drew.
1: Yes.
0: We get my egg timer.
1: No, we should each have a little, we should each have a little timer, like.
0: Implant in our brains?
1: Yes.
0: And then we can go play video games.
1: Oh.
0: Yeah. All right. Antonio's here giving a little plug to a show called The Help, which is on WB. That is tomorrow night, 9:30, Friday nights, WB. Let's get to the phones and roll it. Tiffany?
6: Yes.
0: You're 23?
6: I am 23.
0: What's up?
6: I was calling because I was surprised at a comment that Drew made. Drew, you said that you referred to something as being a rule of thumb.
0: Mm-hmm.
1: Mm-hmm.
6: And I was wondering if you knew the origins of that phrase, and I thought that if you did, that you perhaps wouldn't use it any longer.
1: Well, obviously I have no idea of the origins.
0: Well, he assumed it was a racial slur.
1: Or I assumed it said something negative about somebody, and that's why I chose to use it. Yeah. So what is it? Well, obviously,
6: actually,
1: whatever its history, it has none of the connotation today that its history implies, but what is the history nonetheless?
6: Well, I believe it was common law where a man was allowed to beat his wife as long as he used an object that was thinner than his thumb.
0: That doesn't sound right.
1: It doesn't sound right.
0: It doesn't really pertain to the actual connotation of the thing, does it?
6: The rule of thumb. It is. I've actually learned it, and I've heard it mentioned in a couple of my different women's studies classes.
0: Oh, you're going to one of those lesbian colleges? What do they do?
6: No.
0: Don't bother with those women's studies classes. So you want to study yourself, you get naked. You look in the mirror, baby.
6: Important.
0: You rub yourself with oil. They're very important if you want to get angry and get even more guys pissed off at you, so you can then cry abuse even more. Just relax.
6: Well,
0: what
6: that's
0: are you angry
6: part
0: at?
6: Of it—the oil and everything. But
0: yeah, well, are you lesbian?
6: No, I'm not a lesbian.
0: You got
1: You're
0: a boyfriend?
1: Lesbian.
6: I do have a boyfriend. Yeah.
0: All right. Oh, he's got to be miserable.
6: And he's very good in bed.
0: All right. What do you do with the women's studies class?
6: You try to impact society in a positive way.
0: Yeah, that's a disaster.
6: Using that knowledge.
0: Yeah, okay, this is never going to work. Why? By boring radio shows? You just call up radio shows and bore
6: everyone to
0: death?
6: Your rhetoric tonight has just been fascinating, Adam, by the way.
0: Shut up, you tramp. Don't ever call the show again. How dare you? Let's go back to your lesbian college and have them fill your head with the useless
6: it's
0: rhetoric.
6: Not a lesbian
0: and then I'll
6: college.
0: See, I'll
6: Arizona
0: see you at the Walmart.
6: State is not a lesbian college. Very heavy.
1: Arizona State?
6: Arizona
0: yes.
6: State.
0: All right. The classes, though.
1: So, all right. Let's relax, everybody.
0: All right. Who cares?
1: It's good times. Just study. Study what you're interested in. That's fine. That's good.
0: I know. But let me say this. First off, all it does is piss them off. They go in there. No one ever goes in there and tells them why.
1: My concern is that
0: it
1: takes such a particular philosophical orientation that it misses the sort of opportunity for academic scholarship and thought. But here's the deal. Rule of thumb is meant to mean a general rule that applies in general situations.
2: Of course.
0: Right.
1: Not meant to apply to...
2: beating up somebody.
1: No, not meant to be. And nothing to do with thumbs or things thinner than thumbs.
2: Yeah.
1: Many things in language that have derivations that we would find bizarre if we actually knew them.
0: Oh, we'll go look it up during the break. And let me say this. I know women are offended by them only getting 70 cents to our dollar. I'm offended, too. Horribly offended that it's that much. And I don't get about this at all. I've worked with women. I am married to one, and the idea that she gets 3/4 of what I get is offensive to me. It really is. Most women I know cry at work twice a week, and we'll miss twice as many days as the guys. The guys should get paid more, of course. They're better employees. Look, just go ahead and look at everything. And let me just say this. I know this is going to anger some people, but look, here's the reason why guys built society, because chicks can't do it. It's not because we held you down. It's because we're better at it. That's it. If you guys were better at it, you'd do it. That's all. It's no big deal. It's no shame. Just stand back. Let the guys build the bridges and relax. You go to your women's studies classes.
1: The female is actually a more evolved form of the human.
0: Sure. They figured out work it sucks. They're so evolved.
1: Hey,
0: figure out it sucks.
1: Well,
0: yeah. All right. Especially cute chicks.
2: Oh, yeah.
0: Those are the worst employees.
2: Yeah,
0: because they know it. Here's what you want. You want a guy who's prematurely balding, who's overweight, and has a very low self-esteem issues, has self-esteem issues. He'll come in and bust a hump. Like over here. Look at it. It's Chris. He's 27. No, you're not balding. No, you're not fat. But you live at home. And that makes you hungry, brother. You see what I'm saying? If Chris were a hot chick, he'd be telling us to F right on off.
1: We've had that.
0: Yeah, we had Tara, the hot phone screener. She'd yell at me every day.
7: Are you saying I'm a hot chick?
0: No, if you were,
7: oh, okay.
0: You'd be yelling at me right now.
7: All right.
0: Instead of kissing ass. Yeah. Now listen. Go get me some coffee and do me a favor. These mucklucks are rank. Air them out, would you?
7: Yes, sir. Mr. Carolla.
0: That's what I'm talking about. All right, Antonio Zapata Jr. is here tonight. We'll take ourselves a quick break, and we'll be right back after this. Hey, everybody. It's the Love Line. I'm Adam. That's Dr. Drew. Antonio Zapata Jr. is our guest tonight. He's got himself a little show called The Help on the WB, 9:30, Friday nights. You watch that show, you get the ratings up, you support his racing habit. That's the whole thing.
2: That's right.
0: Because the racing ends up being like, it's like having a really bad coke habit. I mean, if you think about the price
2: that's
0: of the car,
2: yeah.
0: The travel, the insurance.
1: The danger.
2: Oh, everything.
0: The danger, yeah. Although, you know, racing these days is probably safer than it used to be. Still dangerous sport.
2: Yeah.
0: But
2: yeah,
0: definitely
2: a lot better.
0: Whenever they go, look, I watch those shows, and they start showing, like, even just the old Indy cars. I mean, they're not talking about, you know, some crazy dirt track moonshine thing. They're just talking about, like, Indy cars from the 60s. They'd be like, well, they had two gas tanks, which acted as actually the lumbar
1: cushions.
0: Support
1: yeah.
0: of the seat,
1: yeah.
0: and the side bolsters were both gas.
2: No helmets, just goggles.
0: 32nd of an inch of aluminum. Between them and the high-octane explosive fuel. And they also had a supplementary one that went between the guy's legs that his nutsack rested in.
2: Yeah.
0: These guys be wearing, like, short-sleeve shirts.
2: Yeah.
0: You know, a racing outfit was a pair of dungarees and, like, a short-sleeve collared shirt. Yeah. And you had one of those soapbox derby helmets on with the leather strap that went over your ear. It was kind of half bowl, you know. And, arms hanging out. There was a roll bar, but if the thing flipped over your arms and
2: your parts
0: just be flying around.
2: Yeah, definitely so.
0: Yeah, and the cars just had nothing to do with safety at all.
2: No, like, they're just solid bricks.
0: Yeah, they wanted. Yeah. And it's not like they didn't have the horsepower or anything back then. It's not like they were only going 40 miles an hour. So no, they were, you know, even up until like the 70s and stuff. Porsche had their like Can-Am cars and stuff that had just all aluminum body frames and stuff. Mm-hmm. They had like 1,300 horsepower, some of them. Oh, yes. And the guy's feet were hanging out up past the front wheels.
1: Oh,
0: you know what I mean?
1: God.
0: Because the engine is in the back of the car.
1: Wow.
0: He's sitting up front. His feet and the pedals are out beyond where the front wheels are. And there's just a little bit of aluminum, maybe a little fiberglass in front. I mean, you know, the guy gets an accident, his legs are crushed.
2: Yeah, we lost a lot of people just kind of learning through. In the last 34 years.
0: How much of it was learning and then how much of it was just bravado? Like, hey, this is a dangerous sport and these are daredevils.
1: Ice hockey.
0: Yeah, when they wouldn't, like, they don't want to wear the helmets.
1: Yeah.
0: And that's a little crazy. That's the other thing, too. I was thinking about that with ice hockey. They started wearing the helmets in, like, 1980 or something. But the guys who were in the league before the helmet rule came around got grandfathered in. They didn't have to wear the helmet.
2: Yeah, they didn't
0: For the first 10 years of the helmet law, there'd be one guy skating around with no helmet on and his hair slicked back. And I thought to myself, what are you running here? Like, what is this? It's like my grandpa didn't have to wear seatbelts.
1: Right.
0: Oh, because I've been driving since the 40s, whippersnapper.
1: Right.
0: No, these belt laws didn't come into play until 1988. So anyone who was driving before 1988, well, we don't need to.
2: Yeah, you don't
0: know. Oh, and by the way, we're allowed to smoke on the Jack Parr show, and we do whatever we want because we didn't. No, you make a law, and then the hockey league, you make a law that you got to wear helmets, and everyone in the league's not put a helmet on.
1: Yep.
0: What's that? How crazy is that? That like half the guys are like, yeah, what are you new? Okay, because I won't be wearing a helmet. And, oh, by the way, there's no such thing as slashing when I join the league, too.
2: I'll
0: be clubbing you about the helmet, ironically, with my stick. That's cool, right? I got here first.
1: Yeah.
0: What?
1: It's tradition.
0: They want people to take them. Okay. All right. Go back and think about that. Think about any other league and then think about that rule. It's crazy, right?
2: Yeah, it makes no sense at all.
0: All right. Well, anyway, race car driving, very dangerous. Now it's a pussy sport. Now then. No, it's still dangerous. But they're at least attempting to make it safe, where in the past they were like, look, few people die each year, they die.
2: They should stop using methanol, though, for cars, like in the kart series, that's for sure.
0: Because it burns clear?
2: It burns clear, and it's just really dangerous. You can't see it.
1: Hot.
2: Like in Formula One and other type of racing, I appreciate it more in ways because they use the same gasoline that we use in our cars, you know.
0: They do.
2: Yeah, Formula One, ARC, you know, Porsches, you know, it's just more octane, but it's the same. But if we start using methanol, which is jet fuel, it's a little bit crazy.
0: Methanol's embarrassing too, because you can't see the flame.
1: Right.
2: No. So the guy's burning.
0: So the guy's standing by the side of the car and he's just flailing like a madman, and you're like, hey. What's that guy doing? He's jumping up and down like an idiot.
2: Yeah.
0: You look stupid. Minus the flame, you just look like an idiot. It's like, imagine if you were being attacked by a bear, but we couldn't see the bear.
1: Yeah.
0: look at Drew. He's high.
2: Yeah, yeah.
0: He's going crazy,
2: this
0: kid.
2: That's what it looks like. Yeah, exactly.
0: Lock him up.
2: Yeah.
0: Yeah, invisible bears, Drew, huh? That wouldn't be funny, would it? But that's what Antonio's saying with the methanol.
1: Use it for our act commercial.
0: Yeah. Invisible bear. You just being thrown around, banging into a dumpster, being torn apart. Look, Drew's arm came off, and it's seriously being dragged into the forest. Wow. Chris?
8: Yes, sir.
0: What's happening?
1: Jeez, I had a car question.
0: All right, hold on.
1: But I can't think of what it was, though.
0: Oh, I got a car question.
2: Yeah.
0: If Formula One is the most advanced automobiles in the world, the most expensive automobiles, the cutting edge Formula One is.
2: Yes.
0: Why are they not using methanol and they're using pump gas, essentially?
2: Because they're taking the same technology and giving us that technology in our cars that we buy for the street.
0: Right.
1: So, I know what I was going to say, too.
2: As far as tires and technology in the car, paddle shifting is being brought in cars nowadays.
0: Right.
2: Tiptronic, all that stuff. F1 gearbox, which are really great gearbox, are being brought in a lot of cars. And fuel, tires mostly. I mean, the testing is really for tires, for Bridgestones.
0: Really?
2: Yeah, because, I mean, if you can last a race and do well on tires, then, you know, you want to buy those tires, you know, because you can finish a race with gasoline, but you can't finish it if you have no tires.
1: You guys were talking about accidents when I was thinking to myself, you know, the one thing people do not appreciate, that even if something doesn't crumple in on you, you don't catch on fire. Your body going from 150 miles an hour to zero.
0: Yes.
1: Can rip apart. I mean, your aorta can tear in half. All kinds of things inside your body.
2: I broke a rib. I didn't even know it when I was racing go-karts in Australia, and because I was racing so much and I was strapped in and I was doing so many laps, and then after I got home that night, I was like, something hurts behind my back, and it was a rib that was kind of messed up and it was broken.
0: I remember when I was racing go-karts in Van Nuys over at Pepe's by the airport.
2: Oh, that was great, man.
0: By
2: it's
0: the
2: still
0: airport.
2: There.
0: Yeah.
2: I take my son there.
0: Broke a hymen.
1: Broke a
2: hymen.
0: So I've, you
1: That's
0: know,
1: how you broke your hymen? Dude.
2: Now we know the truth.
0: What I'm saying,
1: your B hymen or your hymen?
0: B hymen.
1: Oh,
0: yeah. We've all, thank God they scotch guarded those seats because I left a little memento there. But what I'm saying is all us warriors have had our trials and tribulations, and it goes with the sport.
1: Of course.
2: Definitely.
0: Yeah. Okay.
1: All right, now let's talk to Chris.
0: Chris? Yeah, I don't think Pepe's is there anymore. You're 25?
8: Yes, sir.
0: All right, what's up?
8: I guess I'll forward this to the very passionate doctor. I'm afraid that you might kind of pass this off to my homoerotic profession there. But lately, just the sex drive has been kind of not there. And I'm wondering if the hours that I'm working, I work 10 to 6 at night, just kind of the complete flop of the body clock.
1: Oh, that'll mess you up. Has your diet changed any?
8: Somewhat. I've been working nights for a couple of years now, though. But
0: Your fireman, it says?
8: Yes, sir.
1: Don't you do a couple of days at a time?
0: Yeah, I thought they were 24.
8: No, there's a lot of departments that work 24 on, 48 off, that sort of thing. We're a smaller department, so we work 3 8-hour shifts.
1: Oof.
0: Yeah, it's still 3 8-hour shifts. It's still only 24. This fireman is a great gig.
1: Yeah, but they do it in the middle of the night, though. So.
0: Well, he does it because he's a low man on the fire pole. Ooh. Yet I could have said totem pole. But the point is eventually he'll be working Monday, Wednesday, Friday from 9 to 5 and, in the catbird seat.
1: Yeah,
0: getting tired and flip-flopping your schedule will F up everything, will it not?
1: It really can.
0: You'll get, like, depressed. You won't be horny.
1: Yep. And losing weight, changing your diet, getting depressed, all these things can definitely affect your libido.
8: Okay.
1: You want any medication? Have you had anything else go on? Physically?
8: No, I'm not an abuse survivor. I'm not a Mormon, so
1: No. Everything's
8: okay.
1: No. Are you Mormon? No, he answered. We're not even going down that path at all. It's more about the path of your physical condition, not even your health, just sort of the stress your body's under right now. And when your body needs to conserve, whether it's conserving, energy because you're trying to lose weight. And when people lose weight, they're on low-calorie diets. They complain their libido goes down. Mm-hmm. When they don't sleep, their libido goes down. When they're depressed, their libido goes down. So, you clearly have a situation where you could be causing that just from your work schedule.
8: Okay. Right. I was wondering if it would, be the work schedule or maybe an underlying medical problem.
1: Well, you should be checked out just to be sure because that's, almost any condition you can name can affect your libido.
0: When are you going to get on days?
8: I have no idea. I'd love to do it tomorrow, when there's an opening, I suppose.
0: And when do you, let me ask a couple things. First, have you ever done one of those hunky calendars?
8: No.
0: Well, Antonio did one called "Here's What I Would Look Like in My Underpants If I Was a Fireman."
2: Yeah, that was my hose.
0: You ought to do a whole series of Antonio Zapata Jr. If he was a cop, here's what he looked like in his underpants.
1: Because women would love that.
0: They would eat it up, and I just saw a whole thing on Entertainment Tonight where they're like New York's finest out posing, and the guys, big buff guys, firemen are buff because they work out all day. Here's the thing. They put a gym in the firehouse. The guys hang out waiting for the alarm to ring, and they have a lot of time. Whereas cops aren't quite as buff because they work, and then when they're done working, they would have to go to the gym.
1: Right.
0: Whereas you're sort of on the clock. Like, Drew, if someone said, look, hang out here for about 8-10 hours. There's the gym. The phone may ring every, hour and a half or two. You'll have to give some advice to a troubled teen, but until then, just hang out. You'd be working out, right?
1: Oh, absolutely.
0: So these guys look great, and then they do these super beefcake things where they make these calendars, and everyone's sort of like, "Oh, that's great, isn't it?" But it's kind of weird. What if we had chicks of the DMV, the sultry ladies of the DMV, or the post office, chicks in their bra and panties representing pushing a mail cart or something. Like, wouldn't people be outraged? Wait a minute.
2: Well, didn't they do the Walmart or their girls?
0: You got to remember, don't they?
1: Guys don't need the occupation or a story attached to pictures of women.
0: No, we need hot chicks.
1: Yeah, so the story does not matter. It's for women, they like the story.
0: Said this many times. You go to the male stripper comes out dressed as the cop, dressed as the fireman, dressed as the army sergeant.
1: Yeah.
0: Not the Indian.
1: No, but the point is, I'm
2: the Indian.
0: That's not a job, by the way.
1: But
0: Indian
1: the point
0: chief.
1: Is, there's a story attached. And the more peculiar sometimes.
0: Only you can crack a story this bad. No, women are attracted to a guy's got a gig. And then he's going to get naked. Whereas, meaning women want to see the guy who's dressed as the cop, dressed as a fireman, dressed as whatever, Indian chief. You did this to me last time with this, by the way. Men have a stripper come out. Your job, dress like a whore.
1: Well, they want to. Your job is a stripper.
0: Your job is to get naked.
1: Yeah.
0: Not look like you got a job and then turns out you're naked.
1: You have a job.
2: Right.
1: Job is stripper.
0: Indian chief.
1: but that's the point. Guys just want what that it's supposed to be. They don't need to attach any story. I use the Indian chief because they want story and context and romance. All this kind of
0: they
1: stuff.
0: They want a job.
1: Well,
0: they like when a guy's working and nude.
1: Yeah.
0: And the underpants model, that's the best. That's gig and naked. That's what a job. How do you get a job? How do they figure out you look good in your underpants?
2: They ask you to take off your pants.
0: Yeah. Do you have to go into Calvin Klein and try on a few pair of their underpants?
2: I did, yeah. My package, did pretty good. So
0: I'll be honest, is there any chubbing up that goes on before you know, we're running. We do a very important segment called Be
2: Honest.
0: Yeah,
2: they have a little gym for chubbing up in there.
0: There should be. You want to get a little blood. No, I'm talking about, you know, in the shorts. You want to get a little blood circulating, you know, to fill out, you know, the pouch.
2: I guess you could. You could.
0: One could.
1: If one needed to.
0: If one needed to.
1: So he's being honest. Mm-hmm. If you needed to, Adam, well, you could.
0: I'll
1: do
0: tell you
1: that.
0: What I do is I take a I take a cucumber and I take a big fat rubber band. I make it, you know, and I just pull it just about an inch and a half down from it, and then I just slide that whole thing down there. Or I take a pipe cleaner and wrap it around about an inch down from the end of the cucumber, and then I just shove attach the whole it. Thing in yeah. there. No, okay. just I just wedge it in
1: oh,
0: there.
1: Yeah, I see.
0: The band gives a nice realistic
1: anatomy, yeah.
0: effect
1: well,
0: to it.
1: An
0: yeah.
1: anatomical effect.
0: I've tried it before with just the cucumber, and it was so smooth, people got suspicious.
1: You need that architectural appointment.
0: Yeah.
2: It looked a little supernatural.
0: Yeah, and I've learned I have to tuck what I have between the legs because they'll get confused.
1: Really? They'll even notice it?
0: Sometimes they'll say, wow, it's a huge vein you have on your penis. Like, thanks. I gotta kill myself. Wow. Is it varicose? You gotta take care of that. What do you got? You got like a, raisinette or something stuck to your penis, or like Good and Plenty. Is there Good and Plenty stuck to your penis? All right, let's talk
1: to. Do they have Good and Plenty anymore?
0: I don't know if they have Good and Plenty anymore. Mike and Ike.
1: Yeah.
0: There's either Mike and or an Ike stuck to the side of your cucumber. Megan?
9: Yeah.
0: You're 16?
9: Yeah.
0: What's up?
9: Okay, well, I just had sex for the first time, and I was wondering if it's normal to not have an orgasm, like, the first couple times.
1: Yes, it's normal to never have an orgasm with intercourse.
0: That's right. It's goddamn right.
1: Majority of women...
0: Listen to him.
1: Megan, a majority of women...
0: This majority?
1: Is a majority. Over 50% of women will...
0: 50%?
1: I know, in Adam's world, it's 150%. Yes.
0: Percent.
1: But, Megan, most women do not have an orgasm with intercourse ever.
0: Yeah. Uh-huh.
1: That is the way it is. And some women, and about 10%, have a multiple orgasm all the time, and that's just the way they are. And there's an intermediate group that sometimes has it with intercourse, but usually doesn't.
9: Mm-hmm.
0: But at 16, there's plenty of time.
1: Yeah, 16, very few would have an orgasm with intercourse.
9: Like, the only time I've ever had an orgasm is with, like, oral, and I was drunk at the time. Is
1: yeah,
9: that,
1: but
9: like,
1: that would put you in the normal category, and that's probably where you're going to stay.
9: Okay.
1: Don't, do not expect to have it with
0: well,
1: sex necessarily.
0: Yeah, but at 16, there
1: in
0: is
1: your 20s,
0: time,
1: yeah,
0: time to evolve.
1: Right. In your 20s, sometimes things kind of... This is a biological fact of women. This is the way you're wired and constructed. And for some reason, we've led women to believe they're flawed if they function like a normal human, female human.
0: I was trying to think about Antonio, and it's interesting because, you know, he's a good-looking guy. He's an underpants model. When he gets with a woman, I was wondering if, A, they would be more likely to have an orgasm just because women work.
2: Oh, but I know the difference, man.
0: No, I'm not saying a fake one.
2: Yeah.
1: Because their head is so involved
0: no, but
1: in
0: for,
1: the fun.
2: If they would have it, yeah.
1: More
0: well,
1: likely to have
0: well,
1: it.
0: Well, here's the interesting. For a woman... 70% of the experience can be just sort of where she's at emotionally, whereas guy could be at a funeral and you could put a shop vac onto his penis and he could be standing there viewing an open casket and something would eventually come out if there was a physical stimulation were long enough.
2: Mm-hmm.
0: Women, you know, if they're mad at you or they're not in the right place emotionally or they're whatever.
1: Or you're somebody they've idolized.
0: Now, here's what I'm wondering. If Antonio Zapata Jr. shows up and they've been looking at your billboard in Times Square for long enough and there's a fantasy that's built
1: that build
0: around
1: them
0: it.
1: Up?
0: Does it help? And there's no way of answering this. Or
1: you could do the math.
0: Are they freaked out?
1: You could ask you're at zero, Adam. So we can compare your study group versus Antonio's.
0: Right.
1: So Adam's never had a woman orgasm during intercourse.
0: Right.
2: Really?
0: Right.
1: Okay. Say no more.
2: That's a so. I want to get into that.
1: Nope. That's right.
0: I guess that means more than one for Antonio. Well, are you married now?
2: I was. No.
0: You were married. Not anymore. And you date around?
2: I kind of retired for a little bit. Yeah. But I was for a minute.
0: You had a good run for a while there?
2: I had a good run, yeah.
0: I could imagine. And most of women... You know, they knew you, and they'd seen you, they were attracted to you. I mean, in a way, and don't be modest, but women have those same kinds of fantasies, too, where they see an attractive man on a billboard or on a commercial, and they think about being with him.
1: Well, they have the whole alpha male thing.
0: Yeah, they have the alpha male thing, and you know he shows up in his fire suit talking about Trans Am racing in Europe.
2: Yeah, riding my horse, too.
0: Right, comes in on the pulls back and lands, pops off. He's in full fire suit, helmet and everything.
2: The whole bit, yeah. Come on, I have it in the back of my Porsche.
0: Yeah, and he's like, easy, baby. throw a hip out, go-kart racing in Australia, so... But I would imagine, A, it would make it easier, or B, maybe they're maybe it's too much. Maybe it's too intense. They're freaked out. You know what I mean? Like, here's what I mean. You notice any difference in women from before you were a celebrity and after you were a celebrity?
2: Yeah, definitely so. I've met some crazy ones. I mean, where they don't want to be with me because there was one particular where she was so insecure with herself that she didn't want to be with me, and I wanted to be with her, and I cared about her so much, but...
0: She wanted to be naked in front of you?
2: No, she didn't want to be naked. I adored her. I think she was great. But because she was so insecure with herself to be with me, for some reason she made it possible to split up.
0: She just sort of freaked out. Like
1: she made it self-fulfilling prophecy.
0: Yeah, you're gonna dump me because you're international and good-looking and stuff, so I'm just going to break this up before we even get going.
2: Yeah, she's destroyed.
0: Dude would never do that.
1: Never.
0: Dude, like, you get a shot at a Victoria's Secret model, and you're like, no, please, no.
1: He would be hanging around.
0: Remove your lips from my penis.
1: Clinging
0: sorry,
1: to her
0: stop.
1: Ankles as she walked out the door.
0: Yeah, well, no, here's what I would be thinking. I think you would be, too. It's like, how many times can I have sex with this chick before she catches on and wises up and goes to Antonio's place?
2: Well, it made me feel like, you know, listen, all the time we spend together, everything we try to talk and all, it's just a bunch of, you know what, you know, BS, you know. And that's the world that we live in, that we talk a lot, or at least I try to express my feelings at times, and most of the times, and people are just not listening. They have too many things to think about.
0: What do you say?
2: You know?
1: No. I think the reality is they don't know how to express or come to terms with their own feelings.
2: They blame everything.
1: They don't take responsibility for things.
2: Right.
1: And all the talk in the world doesn't go anywhere.
2: I just think
0: if a chick has been staring at your bigger than life picture in Times Square for long enough, and then you get with her, that's going to help. Whereas a guy, it could actually screw him up a little bit. Other way around.
1: You know, you get
0: with Claudia Schiffer, you're bound to pull a groin or something. Drew's going to be pulling his Calvin's down. Your voice going to crack. You're getting all weird. Yeah. So, you know, you might get freaked out a little bit. No, not Drew. Drew's a man of such exquisite passion that he could not be thrown from this. No, you're saying, what I'm saying to you is like, well, if a lion is used to eating zebra meat and then you put filet mignon in front of it, it might be a little tentative. No, you're just digging in with that much more passion and verve. Yes, Drew?
1: Yes, Adam.
0: All right. Okay. I'd F Claudia, too. I agree. All right. What are we doing? Are we taking a break?
1: Break time.
0: I'm getting all hot talking to Antonio because he's nailed a lot of hot chicks, and it's like I'm living vicariously through him. All right. Drew, ask him tactfully if we can smell his junk.
1: No.
0: Okay.
2: I'll send you a couple. I'll leave them downstairs.
0: Thank you. We'll say tactfully. I think I meant tactfully. We'll take a quick break. When we come back, who are we speaking to, Drew? Muscle spasm?
1: About Melinda.
0: Melinda?
1: Yeah, up in five.
0: All right. She's boyfriend showed affection before they dated. Now nothing. He's cold and distant. We'll get to him after this. Hey, everybody. It's Loveline. I'm Adam. That's Dr. Drew. Phone number 1-800-LOVE-191. Antonio Zapato Jr. is here tonight. He is from The Help, which is on the WB. Friday nights, 9:30. That'd be tomorrow night. The Tina Fey in here Sunday night, along with Tim Meadows from Saturday Night Live. All right. Drew is looking up a rule of thumb on the computer.
10: It apparently has nothing to do with what she said. This is why they should be studying what they're studying.
0: Yeah. Does it say anything about talking into a goddamn microphone over there?
10: Can I talk on this mic?
0: Yeah. Well, that's good engineering, Chris. Okay, can you hear me? You give him a Campbell's can with some yarn tied onto it?
1: Can you hear me?
0: Yeah, we can hear you.
1: Here's the deal. There's no formal reference to having... This is becoming sort of a reference of it's folklore. It's becoming almost a urban legend, this business about the beating of the wife.
0: Hold on a second. A caller called up about half an hour ago, got on Drew for using the term rule of thumb, and said she was in her woman's studies class and couldn't believe that he would be so insensitive as to use a term like that, which meant something about making it okay to beat a woman.
1: Right, English common law reference, but apparently researchers of legal decisions have never turned up any reliable evidence of any actual references to this as a legal decision. So this one website, the guy went back into the history books and found that it's derives from woodworkers or constructors who knew their trade so well they rarely or never fell back on the use of such things as rulers. Mm-hmm. Instead, they'd measure things for, by example, the length of their thumb.
0: Uh-huh.
1: Which you've talked about before, too.
0: Right. And Drew found that on shutyourfattraphoe.com. Get over here, Drew. I believe we waste time with this nonsense. He's calling this show. Thank you. Thank you very much. Yes, I'm a champion woodworker. Turns the ladies on. Let's talk to Melinda. Any home improvement questions for me?
2: About wood and stuff?
0: Anything. Anything about the house?
2: Well, I don't know. If I say maybe drilling, it might mean something else.
0: Yeah, you're going to get it. Hear me going again. Oh, wait a minute. I pushed the wrong thing. Melinda.
11: Yes?
0: You're 16. What's up?
11: Me and my boyfriend, we just started going out maybe a week or so. And, you know, before we started going out, you know, he acted like he really liked me and everything. And then, a little bit after we started going out, he started acting like he hates my guts.
1: Did you sleep with him?
11: No.
1: Okay. Ooh. Well.
11: I'm still a virgin.
1: Okay, right. Good. Maybe it's just not working out. He's not your boyfriend after a week, by the way.
11: Oh, he's not?
1: No. He may be working into boyfriend. He may want him to be your boyfriend. He may sort of betroth himself to you and become your boyfriend. The week you're just kind of figuring dating and...
0: Yeah.
1: Thinking about becoming boyfriend, girlfriend.
2: Sure.
0: Yeah.
1: And it sounds like it's not going to work out. Either this is how he conducts himself in a relationship because he has trouble with intimacy or just, you know, doesn't know how to express himself or be empathic with other people, or this isn't working out for him. He just is pushing you away.
11: Yeah. Oh, I just didn't like it very well because, you know.
1: Yeah, get rid of him.
11: Well, I told him I was going to break up with him, and he said, oh, don't. I'll change, you know. It's like.
1: Give him a couple days.
0: Okay, well, look, here's the thing. If a guy starts in too early, that's a bad sign. Guys are evil, but you shouldn't know it for at least 18 months.
1: Right, he shouldn't drop into his lazy stride in the first week.
0: Yes.
1: He should still be showing you the new broom.
0: That's right, which sweeps clean.
1: That's right. Speaking of sweeping clean, I would just use the drinking fountain out there.
0: Mm-hmm.
1: It's still clogged up from last night when you hawked into it.
0: So got my phlegm from last night.
1: It's wow. Disgusting.
0: That's a powerful statement, Drew. Thank you, man.
1: Yeah.
2: You should clean that up, man.
0: It was clogged, even though my barnacle was stuck next to it, though. And, Drew, what gets Snuggies out of the sink better, cold water or hot water?
1: Because
0: hot seems to irritate them.
1: No?
0: It'll
1: break them down better.
0: Antonio, you should have been in that movie Speed.
2: Yeah.
0: This could be my new interviewing technique. We have guests on, and I tell them what movie they should have been.
1: Yeah.
0: You should have been in that movie, A Bridge Over the River Kwai, dude. That was a good movie. You should have been in that one.
1: He was three at the time.
0: I just give a list of movies I thought you should have been in. No, because there not only was it about Formula One racing, but there was a guy in it who looked a lot like you.
1: He should have been in Grand Prix.
2: My dad was in Grand Prix.
0: Oh, your dad was in Grand Prix.
2: My dad was in Grand Prix. He was the second driver with Yves Montand, Nino Bartolini.
0: Wow.
2: He drove the Ferrari.
0: Hold on.
2: It's in the blood,
0: man.
2: I'm going
0: to kick my dad in the nuts the next time I see him.
2: John Frankenheimer. He was the lead with James Gardner.
0: That was an awesome movie.
2: Yeah, that was the best race car movie.
1: Where did I came up with that?
2: Isn't that funny? You brought it up.
0: It's, yeah.
2: Yeah, it's my dad, yeah.
1: Have I ever mentioned that film in the entire time you've known me?
0: No.
1: Yeah.
0: No, you've never. No, you've talked about Le Mans.
1: You would have thought I'd seen that film even?
0: No. No, I didn't know. But it was that I get the two confused. I know the one was Steve McQueen and the other was
1: James Garner.
0: And
2: there's no comparison with both.
0: Yeah. I'm going to go back and watch both of them. They're both real interesting. And who's your mom? Is she an actress?
2: No, she's just
0: good-looking person.
2: Yeah, good-looking person from Prague.
0: Oh.
2: They met in Italy and we grew up in Rome and then we moved here in 1985.
0: Same thing. You replaced good-looking in Prague with North Hollywood and
2: and I ended up here.
0: Exact same life. Total, same life.
1: They leave out the good-looking part?
0: Yeah, as I say, you got to get out, get rid of good-looking, get rid of Rome, replace with North Hollywood, and
1: that's you.
0: Then we could have been brothers.
2: That's it, man.
0: All right. Time to redeem ourselves with a little Germany or Florida.
2: Mm.
0: We got burned badly last time. Mm. Cameo?
12: Hey, Adam,
0: hey,
12: what's up?
0: What's happening? You got Germany or Florida for us?
12: First off, you guys are awesome. And
0: thanks.
12: Drew, your book sounds real interesting. I want to buy it.

0: for that. Yes, Drew?
1: Yeah,
0: no?
1: Great.
0: Okay. Cameo?
2: Yeah.
0: Go ahead.
3: I'm not sure interested from too much fun and Nazis. Mm-hmm. Sex with and death fetishes. Both of them have got these. Guaranteed not to bore you. Germany or Florida.
0: That's right. And Cameo, let me say this about you and Dr. Drew's book. You can't afford not to read it.
1: Nobody can afford that.
0: Not to read it. Go ahead, Cameo.
2: An actress is taken to the hospital after an artist injured her breast while trying to cut open her bra with a chainsaw during rehearsal for a stage show. The chainsaw operator was lying down during the rehearsal, and he suddenly bent forward just as he was applying the saw to her bra, and he couldn't pull back the chainsaw quickly enough and cut her breast and stomach.
0: Mm-hmm. Ew. Nasty.
1: Germany.
0: Tough. We went Florida last
1: stage
0: time. We
1: show.
0: Got burned.
1: Stage show circuses.
4: Yeah, Florida doesn't stage have a lot show. Of stage.
0: Yeah, but they got a lot of circus over there.
4: Oh, Germany. They got a circus show every day there.
0: That's yeah, Ringling Brothers. Come on.
1: You think they could deal with the liability of a what are you laughing about, Cameo?
0: Quiet down. This is a very important decision. Nope. Oh, Cameo, just
1: stop smoking. I was just coughing. I wasn't laughing.
0: She took a bong load. Relax. Okay, we went Germany last time. We got screwed.
1: Let's think about it, though. Let's think of the reason.
0: Let's think about it. But How about we dedicate the rest of the show to
1: again,
0: it?
1: I tend to think in terms of liabilities and what this country will tolerate. They wouldn't tolerate a show where there's a potential to even cut somebody.
0: You'd be amazed, though, at what they do with that kind of stuff.
1: Really?
0: Because on one hand, they're all freaked out about... child safety seats. On the other hand, they're throwing hatchets at a chick on a spinning wheel on the Tonight Show.
1: A couple of things. Now, she laughed when we mentioned Germany, as though sort of diabolically. And number two, chainsaw. Germany's not chainsaw country.
0: They have chainsaws.
1: Yeah, you know what I mean. But I mean, it's not a. It's sort of a.
0: Okay, but
1: it's a redneck thing.
0: All right, but this isn't Bierstein country, but yet people possess
1: beer.
0: Them. Okay,
4: that's a tough.
0: Let's go Germany.
2: Yeah, you guys got it right. I blamed it on my friend. She was laughing in the background.
0: Yeah, but her laughing did not mean we were right or wrong.
2: Yeah, I know.
4: Germany, yeah.
0: All right, great. So we went Germany, we're right, yes?
2: Yeah.
0: All right.
2: Good job.
0: All right, thank you. All right, we're back. Yeah. We're officially back.
4: Yeah, we're 1-0. Yeah, it's good.
0: We're 1-1.
4: Oh, 1-1.
0: One and one is... No, but
1: no,
0: yeah,
1: I declare the season begun this question.
0: Yeah, that was a warm-up 100%. One. That was a warm-up
4: one. Yeah, the first one was like, warm-up.
0: That was a warm-up one. And furthermore, I would say this one counts as two.
4: Yeah, see? Yeah.
0: So instead of being 1-1, what are we, gentlemen?
1: Two.
0: 2-0.
4: 2-0. 2-0.
0: First warm-up, this one counts as two. All right, let's make it three.
4: Yeah.
0: Three or four. 4-0.
4: 4-0.
0: Season's over. This was a championship.
1: Three.
0: All right, where are we going, Drew?
1: Three.
0: 3-0. David?
5: Hey, how's it going?
0: You're 19?
5: Yeah.
0: What's up?
5: All right. I guess I'd have to say I might masturbate a little bit more than the average guy does.
0: Mm-hmm.
5: And lately, it's been, when I ejaculate, or should I say orgasm, it's been coming out a real dark tan color or even a light brown.
1: Mm-hmm. Or even, should I say, light brown?
5: Mm-hmm. Yeah, and I want to know what's up with that.
0: For me, I have a winter brew, I call it, which it'll change colors during the... During the colder.
1: What color's your winter brew?
0: It's a darker. It's a darker color. It absorbs more sunlight. You could figure out why it would work that way. And then during the summer, it lightens up. And it thins out in a thinner coat, because it's warmer.
1: Yeah.
0: So maybe he's just caught in that transition because I'm
1: And also, when you're at home stuck inside in the cold months, you can start to work yourself excessively.
0: Yeah, that's right.
1: And the brown tinge, that's the way nature works.
0: A little bit of blood in there.
1: Yes, blood.
0: Yeah.
1: So it's a little excessive there, David.
0: David?
5: Yeah.
0: How many times
4: chill
0: you
4: chill out a little bit.
0: What are you good for a day? Four times, it says?
5: 4 to 5.
0: Yeah, 4 to 5.
4: Cut down a little bit, maybe.
0: Yeah. Do you have a lady?
5: Yeah, I do, actually. We just recently started having sex.
0: Oh. Okay.
1: Right, you may want to just save a little bit of that energy for her.
5: But see, the thing is, now she doesn't really want to have sex anymore because it's too painful for her and her hymen hasn't broken yet.
0: Oh, really?
5: Yeah.
1: What are you talking about? If you've had sex with her, she does not have a hymen.
5: Huh. Well, but it's still painful like 6 or 7 times down the line now.
1: Yeah, well, that's a whole different problem.
0: What is it?
1: Vaginismus or God knows what. I mean, she needs a pelvic exam right away.
5: Yeah, okay. And she just got a black.

0: her affection. What should we do about that?
1: Well, maybe it's that rusty load he's giving her.
2: We can imagine the passion that he's unleashing on her.
1: Not a pap smear.
2: Imagine the passion he's unleashing.
1: She needs to be
2: treated. David, I don't understand. She has a urine infection that needs to be treated immediately. That could get into her kidneys and cause a very serious problem.
0: But if he's had sex, for sure her hymen's broken.
2: Hold on
1: a second. Here's the thing. David, 19-year-old Spaz from Northridge, who beats himself
2: to a pulp
1: every day, is coming up with medical assertions and clinging to them.
2: Well, yeah, he's developing spinning yarns in his head about how this works.
1: Are you going to junior college, David?
0: Yes.
1: What?
0: No, I go to CSUN.
1: All right. That is a 4-year junior college. You understand me?
0: Yes.
1: There's nothing good that comes out of that valley. I'm the only good thing that ever came out of that goddamn valley, and I'm smart enough to leave. Now I hope a flood hits and washes all my memories away. All of my horrible valley memories. All right, so look, she needs to go to the doctor.
2: Yes, absolutely.
1: Get the pap smear,
2: right,
1: get everything
2: away.
1: Checked out.
2: Absolutely. And get the urine treated.
1: Let me explain.
2: Be very serious.
1: Antonio, he races the Porsches, right? Yeah. He gets the factory car. You can drive around the streets as long as you want, but now when you want to bring it on the track, you got to do a few things. Thing out. You need a fire suppression system. Mm-hmm. Got to put a roll cage in. Yeah. Got to put a net in. Has to be inspected. These are safety things.
3: Yeah, if you burn your tires every single day, you ain't going to race nothing, you know.
1: You've got to do certain things before you take it out on the
2: just
1: track.
2: Just like David's girlfriend.
1: No, that's what I'm saying. Yeah. And Antonio, I'm not talking about beating off anymore.
3: I'm
1: talking about she needs now, as a young lady, if you want to go out onto the track now, which means become sexually active with partners and do whatever,
3: right.
1: you got to make a little pit stop and outfit yourself. Go to the gynecologist, get the birth control, take the time, so you're safe. That's what it is.
2: Yeah.
1: No one gets hurt in there. All right, let's see. Good question for Antonio here.
2: There you go.
1: That's a racing question.
3: Oh, there you go. That's
1: John?
2: No, it's time for break.
1: Yeah. John, you got a question for Antonio? John?
3: That was my good language.
1: All right, hang on for a second.
2: What was that?
1: I'm not sure what that was. So that may have been a prank phone call, but it was so nonsensical.
3: It might have been from another planet, though.
1: Yeah. We'll take ourselves a quick break. Antonio Zapata Jr. is here tonight. His dad was in...
3: Grand Prix.
1: Oh. Mm. You know, what movie was my... my dad was in... My dad didn't even see movies. Like, my dad isn't cool enough to see Grand Prix. Forget about being in it.
2: Mm.
1: Dad was in Grand Prix.
2: Yeah.
1: Wow. I'm going to kill my dad. You know what I'm going to do? Don't take any offense to this, but I am going to crawl up your mom and force her to birth me. And I'm going to change my name.
3: It's
1: come out. No, hey, it's Antonio Zapata Jr. Jr.? Jr.?
3: Yeah,
1: that's me. Hey, Dad, where's the car? What's going on? When are we going to Europe? I got a race. Wow, he talks. He's a newborn. He's got a lot of ass hair for a newborn. All right, we'll take ourselves a little break, and we'll be right back. One love line. I'm Adam. That's Dr. Drew. Forget about that phone number. Tina Fey is going to be in here on Sunday along with Timmy Meadows from Saturday Night Live. Going to talk a little about Mean Girls. Antonio Zapata Jr. is in here tonight. His dad was in Grand Prix. That's all you need to know.
3: Yeah,
1: it's good enough.
3: That's about it, yeah.
1: What was that, like 1970?
3: 66.
1: Whoa.
3: I won three Academy Awards. John Frankenheimer directed that film. It was the best race car movie of all time.
1: Where'd they shoot it?
3: They shot it at Silverstone in England and Belgium, Monza, Italy, and mostly Europe. Yeah, they didn't go to Japan. They went for the premiere in Japan, but that's about it. So Europe.
1: I was watching a thing on, Le Mans. And
2: Le Mans.
1: They were... you know, when they filmed that movie, they actually, one of the camera cars they used was like the Golf GT40, where they just cut the roof off the thing and put like a camera tripod on it and stuff.
2: Oh,
1: but,
2: my God.
1: Well, obviously they needed a race car in order to film other race cars, because you just couldn't have a
4: car going 60 miles an hour getting squirrely up there.
2: They probably wanted some foreground, too, so like the front hood of the car.
4: They took the fastest car they had, and they whacked the roof off the thing. Wow. Little they know the car would be worth $8 million. Right now, and they were just taking a cutting torch to it in 1970.
3: Beautiful car.
4: All right. It's a favorite game of car guys, by the way, is to sit around and lament how much they could have got a certain car for back when.
2: Yeah. Mm.
4: This is I got my buddy the Wheeze could have bought a Hemi Mustang, like Boss 429 or something, like 6 years ago, he could have got it for $29K. And then we're watching the Barrett Jackson Auto auction, and it goes for $113,000. And Holly just, now every time I see him, he just goes, I know, you could have, you would have, could have.
3: Yeah, a Ferrari cost $2,000 in 1969, but now it's worth $1.5 million, could have, would have, should have.
4: Car guys, that's all they do. They just go, I had that car, I was going to buy that one, I could have. Mm-hmm. It's a weird thing. I don't know what other, people do it with real estate a little bit, but not like they do with cars. Car guys are almost, but here's what's unfair. Car guys are thinking about buying a car every 10 seconds, and they're thinking about every car. Mm-hmm. So 10 years from now, when one goes for $5 million, they go, you're not gonna. Jason?
5: Yeah.
4: You're 21?
5: What's up, guys?
4: What's happening?
5: All right. I'm, like I said, 21, and there's an older woman who I work with, and she's been, the last few months, extremely aggressive in coming on to me. I've told her no before because she's married, and she has children, and I just now found out that she recently got separated. So now she's becoming even more aggressive, and she just won't.
2: What kind of work do you guys do?
5: I work in retail. She works in an office.
2: Mm-hmm. What does that mean?
5: Clothing.
2: But I mean, she is a manager there, or what?
5: Not necessarily a manager. She's like administration type stuff, bookkeeping, sort of work.
4: Oh, look, is she hot or not?
5: Yeah, she's very hot.
4: Very hot?
5: Yeah, like all my friends, they're pushing me for it. I don't think it's a good idea because I had a deadbeat dad.
2: Ooh.
5: And I'm afraid that, you know, I want to know the effects on her kids to give her as an excuse to tell her no.
2: Basically. Well, here's the deal. I mean, you could, of course, use that excuse if you want, but if you do decide to date her, just don't meet her kids.
4: Yeah.
2: Just date her, meet somewhere, you know, go back to your place, whatever, but don't meet her kids.
5: Okay.
4: That's all. And they don't want to hear what you're doing to her, by the way.
5: I would never say that.
4: Yeah. And the other thing, you know, the thing that's funny about guys, especially if the chick's hot, he has no viable excuse not to F her, so he's going to have to unless he comes up with something quick. Like, I like that, too. Like a woman would need anything more than, you make me sick, you pig, get away from me.
3: Yeah.
4: I'm not into you.
3: Yeah.
4: Like, well, that's the thing about women. It's like, if you got, you know, she's hot, he's 21. He has a scrotum sack. So she's like, well, what about it? What's it? I'm gay? No, you're not. I saw you looking at internet porn the other day. Oh, Christ. I guess we got to do it. Should just bend you over here? Like, it's true. Like, he's got to tell her something.
3: Yeah.
4: He can't just tell her, hey, look, you're not my type. He needs an answer. He's thinking working the kid angle. I just like the idea that he had to come up with something.
2: There has to be a workable excuse.
4: A workable, viable, plausible.
2: He's got to go for some sort of, he's got 6 months to live. Yeah. No, that wouldn't work either.
4: That's like you're trying to get out of the draft or something. Look, we need a note from your doctor. We need to see your fallen arches. You can't just say you don't feel good. That's not
2: going
4: to cut it.
2: Because you're going.
4: Yeah, you're going in. Yeah. Or you'll be penalized.
2: Yeah.
4: That's right. Throw you in the stockade. All right. Let's...
2: Three.
4: Zone three. Ashley?
6: Yeah.
4: You're 19?
6: Uh-huh.
2: Good boy.
4: You got that little girl voice.
6: Oh.
4: Yeah?
6: So, I just recently, went on birth control.
4: Mm-hmm.
6: And, what?
2: We're listening.
6: Sorry, hold on a second. And, after I masturbate,
4: See what?
6: After I masturbate, I start to bleed.
2: Were you are you walking away from somebody, or what are you doing?
6: Yeah.
2: Who came out?
6: Oh, it was just my dad.
2: You're with your dad.
6: Oh. No, it was just my dad.
2: Oh, just your dad. Just was your he dad. With Father McConaughey, too?
4: And your dead grandmother? They all came into the room. No, hey, Ashley. Yeah. Yeah, okay. All right.
2: To hear about her masturbation question. That's nice.
6: So afterwards, like the day after, I just feel like it's like I'm on my period, even though it's not that time of the month.
2: Yes, when you are on birth control pill, you will frequently bleed constantly. That is a side effect of the birth control pill. It's called mid-cycle bleeding.
4: Should she adjust it?
2: Yeah, you got to talk to the guy, whoever's prescribing the pill.
4: What's the masturbation have to do with it?
2: If people bleed a little more. Women are a little more likely to bleed after sexual stimulation of any kind.
4: All right.
6: Okay, I was just wondering
2: because...
6: Huh?
2: Okay, yeah, basically.
4: Hey, Ashley.
2: You're wondering what?
6: I was reading a book and it said that sometimes the uterine lining can go into the cervix.
2: It
6: and
2: something
6: you have to have an operation on?
2: No, Ashley, please. When you go on the birth control pill, this is a typical side effect. It has nothing to do with what you're reading about. Nothing.
6: Okay, will it go away eventually?
2: Maybe not unless you adjust the kind of pill you're on. That's why you need to call your doctor and talk to him about it. Okay?
6: Okay.
4: And right. Tell your dad you need some tampons and some new C-cell batteries for the Vibrate.
6: Got it.
4: Yeah, it's very upfront with the guy.
3: Yeah.
4: Dad, you going to the market? Oh, are you going? Okay. Well, as long as you're going. Oh, and I need a tether ankle strap because I got lost. I got lost.
2: Do you remember the girl was asking his anal sex question? Mom came on the phone.
4: Yeah.
2: Good night, honey. Good night, Mom.
3: Oh, my goodness.
2: Good night, Father McConaughey.
4: Yeah. It's like the nice. Waltons. The anal Waltons. We'll take a quick break. We'll be right back.

0: That's the show, everybody. I want to thank Antonio Zapata Jr. for coming in here. We had a good time. Tell everyone to watch The Help, which is on Friday nights on the WB, 9:30. All right. I want to thank Engineer Anderson for doing a magnifico job all week long. I want to thank Brian for doing a fantastic job on the phones. Who else we got over there? Junior producer Lauren, producer Ann, and engineer Chris over here. Yeah, nice haircut, buddy. You'll get some for sure this weekend. So, until next time, this is Adam Carolla for Dr. Drew saying, mahalo.
1: This has been Loveline. The opinions expressed on this show are not necessarily those of the staff, management, sponsors, or this station. The producer for Loveline is Ann Ingold. Loveline is a presentation of Westwood One Entertainment.

0: That'd be Never from the Surfers. Kelly Slater, Peter King, and Rob Machado. And these guys, well, we can talk about the OP Pro and stuff like that, but do you guys, when are you going to have time, or are you going to have time to go out and, you know, support the album? I mean, are you going to do that? Are you going to go, on a tour?
1: Well, we got a show coming up in Newport.
0: Oh, wait a minute. Playing August 3rd at the count? Okay. See, I should have read the note.
1: Yeah.
0: Is that... actually, I have this thing as August 3rd in Santa Ana. But when's the Newport show, or is that the same place?
1: Santa Ana, Newport,
2: it's all the same
1: LA.
2: We're from San Diego, so anything north of San Clemente is Newport.
0: Right.
1: It's something else, you know.
0: All right, so
2: August 3rd.
0: Obviously, because of the surfing schedule, you can't do a full-blown tour. But is there a season? I mean, does the tour just go around the world, or is it like, you know, basketball or baseball or any other sport where there's a season?
3: It's basically March to December, and beginning of March.
0: So right.
3: It's basically 10 months, but next year we're we're trying to have it February to August. So we may have a season at some point.
0: And is it kind of a grind? I mean, just being out 10 months out of the year and having, I mean, I don't think any other professional sport would last if the season lasted 10 months.
3: Yeah, we keep wondering if it's going to last, like, as it is.
0: But as I was saying to the guys during the song, it, I mean, this is like, this is your life. You'd be surfing 5 days a week or 7 days a week, even if you never made a penny, right?
3: Yeah.
0: Drew, would you do that?
4: Mm-mm.
0: No. I got hit in the nuts with a Ziffy board when I was like 9, and I said, screw this. I'm going to hang out by the side of the pool. I'm not going in. All right, so Drew?
4: Yep.
0: You ready to take some calls?
4: Yep.
0: All right. Peter, I know you got a question. We'll get into that, too. But we got plenty of time tonight. Ophelia?
5: Yeah?
0: You're 17.
5: Yeah.
0: What's going on?
5: Well, I've been living with my boyfriend for about 3 years. It'll be 3 years on August 5th.
4: Since you were 14? And,
5: huh?
4: Since you were 14?
5: Yeah.
4: How old was he?
5: Oh, he's the same age.
4: How did you guys support each other? Or support?
5: Well, I'm a dancer for, I'm a ballet dancer for the San Francisco Ballet. And, like, my wages are small, but they do, like, work.
4: And what does he do?
5: He's a sculptor.
4: And you guys left home and were living together at 14?
5: Yeah.
4: How did that happen? I mean, yeah, that's, where were your parents?
5: Well, my mom, I've never met my mom when she was pregnant with me. Okay, well, my mom, she was, she's manic depressive and bipolar.
4: Okay.
5: And so when she was pregnant with me, she decided that she wouldn't be able to handle me.
4: Okay.
5: So she, and my dad left her because he didn't want to raise, like, a child that could bear her, like, her mental disabilities.
4: That's nice.
5: And so she gave me to my aunt.
4: Okay.
5: And then, well, why I'm living with him is because when I was around 12, my dad all of a sudden came back. And
0: well, he figured once you weren't damaged, he'd come back in.
5: Yeah.
0: And those are really the key parenting years, aren't they, 12 to 14? It's not really the 0 to 12 that
4: right.
0: counts,
4: that's
0: does
4: nothing,
0: it, Drew?
4: Nothing to do with it.
0: There's no bonding that goes on there.
4: That's what he's looking for coming back for a 12-year-old.
0: Does he want to bang some of your younger friends or borrow some money? You What's know, he looking for?
5: He wanted me to move in with him, and I did for a while. And by then, I've been dancing for, like, 6 years.
4: What did he do to you?
5: He didn't do anything except... Well, I mean, he did, but not, like, physically. He took away my dancing, and that, like, really upset me because my mother was a dancer, too, and he was afraid I was going to get obsessive and everything about my weight, and so he took away my dancing.
0: Might you have been obsessive about your weight before he took away your slippers?
5: No, like, I started to have an eating disorder, like, when... Things started to mess up, like, at home.
4: Mm-hmm.
5: When we started to fight a lot,
4: sure.
5: I started to get, like, upset and, like, wouldn't eat. And
4: okay. Stuff.
0: There is, I'm convinced from doing this show that there's not a person who's put a leotard on who didn't vomit immediately after putting the leotard on. I've never talked to a girl who did, like, anything. I mean, maybe the hustle or, like, a half-baked attempt at the robot or the moonwalk. But any kind of serious dancing at all, eating disorder.
4: Maybe it's something about standing
5: in
4: point.
5: I mean, I'm really small anyway, and I know I don't need to watch my weight.
4: All right, so what's the question? Let's get to that.
5: And, well, okay, so I've been living with my boyfriend. And about in September, I left for Russia to study Vaganova, which is a kind of ballet. And so when I was gone for about 6 months. When I came back, like about 2 months later, about a month later, he's talking about going to Israel.
6: What's my dad
5: and
6: doing in Israel?
5: I was like, okay, whatever. You know, you're just talking because we obviously don't have the money.
0: This is your boyfriend wanting to go to Israel?
5: Yeah.
4: Is there something about his career that's taking him there?
5: I don't know. He won't talk to me about it.
4: All right.
5: He says he has family there.
0: He wants to sculpt a rabbi.
4: Is he Jewish?
5: No.
4: Okay.
5: That's actually part of the reason he doesn't live with his parents is because they're very, very, like religious, and he doesn't agree with the religion.
0: Okay. Hey, Ophelia?
5: Yeah.
0: You know, I got to be honest with you. I'm kind of intrigued that you guys were living together since you're 14 and that he's a sculptor and that you're a ballerina and...
4: Supporting yourself.
0: There's something very, very interesting about it. On the other hand, there's part of me that's bored. There's too many details. This is dragging out too long.
2: She needs a friend.
4: What's the question?
0: Yeah.
4: What is the question?
5: Well, okay, so he's talking about going to Israel, and
6: Israel.
5: Basically, I talked to my instructor, and she said maybe 1-2 weeks at tops you can be gone, but you have to make it up.
4: All right. He too, comes from undoubtedly a very unstable family, right, where there were certain kinds of abuse rendered to him. And so he is going to have extraordinary difficulty staying in a stable relationship, particularly at his age. He is going to sabotage things. He's going to need some chaos. And he's injecting it where appropriate.
0: Does he make a living as a sculptor?
5: He has a day job, too.
4: You support both of you?
5: No, he has a day job and he sells his pieces of art.
4: But basically you support both of you, for the most part.
5: I guess.
0: Yeah.
5: Not that my paycheck's
0: very... Jeez, what a find. Imagine this guy, 17, checked up the ballerina. She's paying the utility bills. All right, Ophelia?
5: Huh?
4: This is
0: I don't
4: not,
0: know
4: I
0: what
4: mean,
0: the hell to do with her.
4: I, you know, if you,
0: what do you guys think?
4: You have to put your foot down. You can't sacrifice your career for his meanderings. He does not have a good reason to travel that I can hear. He has difficulty sustaining the relationship. Clearly, his need is for some chaos, and you have to put your foot down, set some limits, and ask him to participate
0: in the
4: relationship.
0: Listen, the guy's 17. You know what my big dream was when I was 17? I wanted to visit Van Nuys. I was in North Hollywood. I'd been to Burbank and Glendale. But my big goals were to see Van Nuys one day and then possibly get around the La Crescenta, La Cañada, Flint Ridge area, let's say before my 20th birthday. This kid's 17. He's not supporting himself. Let me just say this. I know we're running late for break. You cannot travel. I don't know what her question is, Chris. And don't jump in when I'm in the middle of one of my rants about travel. If you can't pay for your own travel, you can't travel. That's it. If your grandparents are, you know, want to send you on a kibbutz for 6 months, that's fine. But, I mean, you cannot travel until you have your affairs in order stateside.
4: Mm-hmm.
0: It's ridiculous.
4: Mm-hmm.
0: So, if you can buy the ticket, you can pay your share of the rent while you're gone and support yourself at a hotel in Israel, wherever you live. Israel. Fine. Mike is having more fun with that. Mike, will you play that whole thing just real fast before we go to break so people know what's going on? This was a call from last week where I thought I was nuts. Where's your dad?
6: My dad's in Israel.
0: Sarah, what's your dad doing in Israel?
6: What's my dad doing in Israel?
0: All right. Now, I thought she said Israel.
2: She did.
0: She did. I know.
4: Play it
0: and
4: again.
0: Mike, I wish you had the reaction of all the other people in the room when I said, what's your dad doing in Israel? Everyone went, what?
6: What's my dad doing in Israel?
0: Where's your dad?
6: Repeat. My dad's in Israel.
2: There you go.
0: All right, now listen to what she says, because it's not Israel. Don't
4: Where's
0: think
4: your dad?
0: Israel. Where's your dad?
6: My dad's in Israel.
2: Israel! Where's Israel?
0: See, that's why everyone made fun of me. All right, we'll
6: What's
0: be back.
6: What's my dad doing in Israel?

0: this Pat Boone, you and I are listening to Loveline with Dr. Drew and Adam Carolla.
1: Yes, Dr. Drew. Phone number 1-800-LOVE-191. The Surfers are here. That's Rob Machado, Peter King, Kelly Slater. Also got the OP Pro coming up. That'd be the 28th of July through the 2nd of August. All right, what's the biggest wave anyone's ever been on in this room? That besides Drew. Kelly?
2: Peter caught about 100-foot wave. But then I swallowed my surfboard right through my teeth. I've been out in the water when it's closing out. Waimea Bay, it's pretty big.
3: So. You know much about dental hygiene, Dr. Drew?
1: Mm-hmm.
3: Peter's got a big gas in his teeth.
2: Could this be fixed?
1: No, that's... Yeah, but that's your signature.
2: That's what people say. I'm getting my teeth fixed, right?
1: Like, no, don't perfect. Do it.
2: And people say, that's your thing,
4: that's
2: your teeth.
4: Thing.
2: That's
4: yeah.
2: not my thing. My thing is not messed up teeth.
1: No, it is because I, you
2: it's
1: know...
2: It's not my thing.
1: Ann said, Rob and Kelly and Peter are going to... And I said, Peter? Yeah, the guy with the effed up mouth? And I went, oh, yeah, right. How's he doing? Good. No, that's your signature. The gap in the tooth is not bad. There's a...
5: No.
1: I can't think... Who off the top
2: Letterman.
1: Of my head? Yeah, Letterman. There you go.
2: Lauren Bacall.
1: You must have like a whole poster of like famous Americans with gaps in their teeth.
2: Yeah. Goofy.
4: Most of them are British.
1: That's true, yeah.
2: Oh, nice British.
4: Terry.
2: I want to apologize.
4: Terry Thomas.
2: I'm just on behalf of the band for not making a punk rock record. No, it's not punk ska, and I want to apologize.
1: Oh, yeah. I'm surprised they allowed you guys to release it.
4: Peter, you had a question for me. You were talking about the break. We said we'd wait till the air.
2: Yeah, and we were just talking about it a little bit. I was just wondering, is there a... You know, there seems to be a name and a reason for everything, and thank God you've discovered them all. Is there anything... some families, I don't know, some people... obviously, fathers and mothers and good family units are breeding grounds for success, but sometimes I know a lot of families, people who have, like, absentee father sort of situations really, really over-excel. Just a lot of people I know, they just seem to rise, I mean, to that top 5 percentile of the world, you know,
4: yeah.
2: a lot of success to prove something in
1: Yeah, you're talking about like a Madonna syndrome or something. I mean, not Madonna, Madonna the actress,
4: right.
1: I mean, or the singer, they come from sort of broken environments and that puts a fire in their belly.
2: What's in her belly?
1: I think there's a little semen in there too, to be honest with you. But that was just to put the fire out. No, I mean, they're people. I don't think it's, and I know you're asking Drew this, but...
2: Oh, that's fine. It's the Madonna syndrome. We've got it.
4: No, but he's
1: jumping in
4: right.
1: here,
4: right.
1: which is, I don't think it's a natural act to want to work 80 hours a week or to want to be on stage your whole life or to... You hear about some of these people's schedules. They do 4 movies in 2 years, and they're constantly... They're never home, and they're, you know, they're working their tails off, and... a guy who's pretty healthy, pretty adjusted, he wants to put his feet up and watch a little TV once in a while and crack a beer. I mean, you work when you have to, but you don't have that need.
2: Yeah.
1: You're not on the Home Shopping Channel at night and hosting a show during the day. Wait a minute, Drew. That's Drew, everybody. That's
2: Are you on the Home Shopping Network selling, like,
1: he's got
2: golf clubs?
1: He's got a line of jewelry.
2: Oh, cool. Jewelry?
1: Drury. We're calling
4: but
1: it.
4: But, yeah, there are reasons that people overexcel. I mean, some people are sort of biologically prone to do well. I mean, they just have certain talents and things, and they can do it with ease, and they don't have to overwork. They do have time to put their feet up, like Adam says, but some people really compensate by just working like crazy, and they really are like laser beams in terms of how they approach
1: But
4: their
1: you
4: life.
1: You show me a serious achiever. A serious achiever, and I'm going to show you somebody who didn't come from a Ozzie and Harriet type environment. Those people usually get a job at the insurance firm, go to the company picnic, have, you know, 2.3 kids, and stay married for 25 years.
3: Volvo.
1: All right. I have no idea why someone just yelled Volvo. Who was that?
2: Me, 2.3 kids. Volvo.
1: Oh, okay. Yeah.
2: Goes with the thing.
1: Right.
4: Jasmine.
2: Who was on this microphone before me?
1: Why, does it smell?
3: Words.
2: Did Ricky Rackman come back in here and get on this thing?
1: He filled in for Lycus this week, yeah.
4: Jasmine.
1: Jasmine.
6: Hi.
1: What's going on?
5: I've been, I don't know, it's weird. I've been having, like, sexual intercourse since I was 13.
6: Mm.
5: But I started having, like, oral and anal sex when I was 12.
6: Oh, my God. Why?
5: Why? It's a very long story.
6: Give it the cliff notes. Two sentences.
5: What?
6: The cliff notes.
5: I was in love with a guy who was 22.
1: Nah, before that.
6: Yeah. Your dad leave?
5: There is no before that. There is no before that.
6: Oh, Jasmine, oh yes, there has to be.
7: There always is.
5: There is none.
1: You were 12 and in love with a guy who was
6: 22.
1: 22?
5: Uh-huh.
1: And having oral and anal sex?
5: I begged him and begged him and begged him and would not leave that man alone. And I realized...
1: You begged him for it?
5: Well, not necessarily for it, but I wouldn't leave him alone. I was constantly...
1: Okay, so what happened to you before you were 12? That's our question.
5: Nothing.
1: Something happened.
5: No. I'm being completely honest. Nothing ever happened.
1: Where's your dad?
5: Asleep in the other room.
1: Uh-huh.
7: Israel?
1: With five hookers?
5: No.
1: No. He ever hit you?
5: No.
1: Anyone ever sexualize you before 12?
5: No.
6: You never experiment with friends or anything?
5: Once.
6: When the hell were you with that?
5: I don't even remember.
6: Was it a male or a female?
5: It was another female.
1: Uh-oh. Peter's got he's got the money out.
5: Huh?
1: Peter wants to gamble, and normally this would be a gambling call, but we're already sort of embarked on this one.
5: Well, yeah. I haven't even gotten to the point of my question.
6: Well, we need to know what we're dealing with first here.
5: Oh.
1: Where's your parents still together?
5: No.
1: No.
5: They separated, like, right around the same time.
6: Around the same?
1: About 12.
6: When you were 12.
5: Yeah.
6: So you think maybe this was an escape from those feelings?
5: Yeah, kind
1: of. Anybody drink a little too much in the family?
6: Yes.
5: Not until, like, a year after that.
6: Okay. So somebody was an alcoholic.
5: Someone is now.
6: Okay. Well, but they were before. They may not have been drinking yet.
5: Yeah, they quit for 9 years. It was my mother.
6: All right.
1: All right, so your mom...
5: I was about 2 years old.
1: So your mom's an alcoholic.
5: Now, yes.
1: Yeah, but she was before, too.
6: She may not have been practicing, but she's always been an alcoholic.
5: Yes, true.
6: Okay. So you have an alcoholic mom.
1: All right, well, that's a help.
6: Dad who leaves. What were the circumstances in which he left?
5: I live with my father now.
6: What were the circumstances in which the parents broke up?
5: My mother supposedly wasn't happy anymore.
6: Was it a nasty breakup?
5: The breakup was, but now they're good friends.
6: Stay with us. We're trying to figure out what made you do something rather extraordinary at the age of 12. What was the breakup like? Was there violence?
5: No.
6: What was bad about it?
5: Just constant fighting, and my parents had never fought. No.
1: Okay. All right, I'm ready to move forward.
6: So the question now.
5: If I'm having oral sex, I can have an orgasm. But if I'm having normal sex...
1: Hold on, where's the guy's toe?
5: Huh?
1: Okay, go ahead.
5: If I'm having sexual intercourse, I am unable to have an orgasm.
6: And that would make you a normal female.
1: At 15.
6: Yeah.
5: At 15, it is?
1: Yeah.
6: At any age, potentially. Although... It's more common than not, but that's just the way women are put together.
1: You may be 15, but you have the genitalia of a 29-year-old stripper. I mean, you've been through. You've been through some. You're 12, and you're with a 22-year-old guy. Oh, and where's this guy now? In prison?
5: No. I don't even care. I hate him.
1: Yeah, but... Seriously, what did this guy do? Did he work around metal?
5: No.
1: Huh?
5: No, he worked at a bookstore.
1: Really?
7: F Street.
5: I've always hung out with older people. My friends have always been in their 20s.
1: Do you have, like, hippie parents that gave you pot when you were 11?
5: No.
1: All right. Hang on. We got to go to break. All right. I'm going to break this, Jasmine. There's something going on here.
6: Oh, you bet there is.
1: No, you at age 12, you do not engage in anal sex and actually be the sort of pursuer of it with a 22-year-old adult male unless there's something up.
6: Manic depression stuff?
1: Yeah, I mean, mom alcoholic, fine. You know, parents breaking up, okay. But there's something more, and she's a little reticent about talking about it. I can feel she's kind of short answers. Notice everything?
6: Oh, yeah.
1: One syllable. All right, we'll get to, I will crack her like an Easter egg, though, when we come back. It is Loveline. The Surfers are here. We're going to take a little 10-second top of the hour break, and we will be right back.
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1: Peter King, Kelly Slater, and Rob Machado are all our guests tonight. They're the Surfers. Songs from the Pipe is the name of the CD. Got a cool old picture of Don Kamehameha on the...
11: Let me help you with that. Duke Ahanamoku.
1: Duke Ahanamoku.
12: There you go.
1: Everyone's got a name like Don or Duke or something over there. But I was just eating at a restaurant on PCH. It was called Duke's.
11: Duke's, there you go.
1: Yeah, a bunch of pictures of this guy. He's standing at, like the first... I mean, like the first superstar of surfing or the pioneer of surfing or the father of surfing?
11: Basically.
6: The big wave surfing.
11: He introduced surfing to California and Australia in like 1912. He was a gold medalist in the Olympics for swimming. He
1: won
11: four gold medals.
1: Oh, is he the guy who died out in sea? No. Who's that? That's another guy.
11: That was Eddie Aikau.
1: Is that, now, he like went, what happened with that story?
11: They don't want to know. It was a quick story. They were sailing a canoe from Hawaii to Tahiti, the old ancient canoe style, and they were doing it the old way by the stars and everything, and they hit big seas, and they broke their mast, or they capsized.
1: I take a helicopter. I know there's a certain thing where you try to recreate certain historical passages and whatnot. You make a boat out of reeds, and you use a sextant. Screw that. I'm going to be drunk on the Lido deck. Chasing some tail around the big chimney that's, big smokestack that's billowing out carcinogens. But anyway, the guy fell out and he never made it to shore. Did they ever find him?
11: They had a surfboard, I guess, on the boat, and he tried to paddle back to the islands because they were drifting out of the boat.
1: The passages?
11: Would the boats come through. And so he thought he'd paddle for help, and they never found him, and they got the rest of the guys.
1: Oh, that sucks. All right, mental note, never go for help.
11: That's it.
1: I think that's the message we've all learned there.
11: Learned that from George on Seinfeld.
1: Did they ever find his body, though?
11: No, never found his board or anything.
1: That's weird that they wouldn't find his board, because some guy...
6: It's ocean.
1: Pacific Ocean. Hold on, smart ass. Some guy tosses a Heineken bottle off a catamaran, and it eventually ends up somewhere. You know what I'm saying? This is a surfboard.
2: Yeah, it's made out of polystyrene and products that are never going away.
1: And it just sits right on top.
2: Yeah.
1: It's not like a seal's going to eat it or something. It's got to end up somewhere.
2: Well, it's definitely a mythological character now.
1: I bet it floated to some, like the Channel Islands, and some stoner grabbed it and is probably sleeping on it or something. All right. That's Don Ho, by the way. Jasmine.
13: Hi.
1: What's going on?
6: We've been talking to Jasmine.
1: Oh,
6: she's
1: a
6: 12-year-old.
1: I'm thinking about surfing now, Drew.
6: You were going to crack Jasmine.
1: Oh, yeah. Okay. Well, a few good questions for you, Jasmine. Jasmine was having sex with a 22-year-old when she was 12, but she was only having oral and anal sex, right? Now, how come you weren't having intercourse?
13: Because I didn't want to lose my virginity to him at that age.
1: Ooh, that's a certain kind of retarded logic, isn't it?
13: Yeah. And he didn't want to take it.
1: Yeah, but
6: that's despicable logic. Listen to that guy's thinking.
13: I've always been with older guys. The last guy I was with.
6: Stop. We heard. That's not our point. This guy goes, oh, Jasmine, sure. I value your virginity.
13: It took me a year, hon. Took me a year.
1: It took you a year
13: to talk him into it.
14: He was
13: actually asleep, and he was sleeping in my bed because he had to get up early the next morning.
1: All right, wait a minute. I have to retrace his footsteps in the relationship. You met him at what age?
13: 12. I had just turned 12.
1: Just turned 12.
13: When this began, I was about to turn 13.
1: Uh-huh. So you just met him at 12. He's 22, and you had what kind of relationship for the first year?
13: Friends.
1: Just friendly?
13: Yeah.
1: Okay, see, that's...
13: I wanted him, though.
1: Right.
6: Are you an alcoholic or addict?
13: No.
6: You weren't doing drugs at that time?
13: No.
6: Is there any manic depression in your family?
13: Well, my mom's a little crazy, but other than that, not really.
6: Is she bipolar?
13: Have
6: they ever been suspicious that you have a mood disorder like that?
13: I have been suspicious, but, you know, I've never been diagnosed. I'm currently seeing, like, a counselor.
6: Yeah.
13: Merely because when it's nearing my menstrual period, I get really, really depressed.
6: And what does he or she think about these behaviors you had when you were 12? Do you talk about them?
13: Huh?
6: Do you talk about what happened when you were 12 with your therapist?
13: I don't think so.
6: Why not?
1: What do you mean you don't think so? I mean, you would know, wouldn't you?
13: Well, because it's like, all right, I've only been seeing him for like a month or so.
1: Yeah.
13: And before that, you have to go through somebody else who, like, tells them whether you need further counseling or not. And I told that person, but I'm not sure if I told the current therapist.
6: All right.
1: All right.
11: She doesn't sound very distraught to me. She can't have orgasms or something?
1: Nah, that's the least of her worries. There's something going on with her.
13: I'm very mature for my age. I don't mean to say that to sound...
1: Yeah. I know, but you're also crazy for your tone. What I mean is behind whatever this thinly veiled facade that you put forward to the world is, there's something going on back there. There's some pain and there's some
6: chaos.
1: Wouldn't you say that's a true statement, Jasmine?
13: Not at that time there wasn't.
1: No, not at the time you're getting sodomized by the 22-year-old?
13: No.
1: Okay.
11: You sound like...
1: All right.
6: Why do you hate him now if that was such a glorious experience?
13: Because... like last year I went to visit him and, you know, a bunch of our friends, and I hadn't seen them for like over a year, and I walked in and he turned around and looked at me and basically...
1: Oh, try not to work the S word in.
2: Don't say give on the radio. Yeah.
1: Right. Hey, Jasmine, here's the deal. I know we're kind of coming down on you, but you're definitely the victim in this scenario. And this guy... is a criminal in no uncertain terms. This guy's sodomizing a 13-year-old when he's 22 or 23.
6: He didn't give an S to begin with about you.
1: Right. Okay. So anyway, Jasmine?
13: Uh-huh.
1: Just kind of go out with guys that are a little closer to your age. Could you do that?
13: I hate guys my age.
1: I think you may hate a lot of guys, though,
13: no,
1: right?
13: No, it's because they're very immature. I don't relate to them. I can't, you know... Guys my age, basically...
1: Well, right, you want a mature guy who's 23 and is going to sodomize
6: right.
1: a 13-year-old? Is that your definition of maturity?
13: I want someone who is stable and who wants somebody who's in a, you know, wants a real relationship. Wants, you know...
1: Okay.
6: Jasmine, you have yet to pick one of those guys. You're picking abusers, victimizers, and by avoiding people who are closer to your peer age, you're avoiding the real relationships and going after and acting out these abusive relationships.
1: Oh, and you know, we say 13, but boy, they really hooked up at, she was just turning 12.
6: 11.
1: All right, don't, Drew, with his logical, work her right back into the zygote phase. He'll be 47 dating a fetus when Drew's done. But when you're 12, 13 years old, you're in the sixth grade, everybody. This guy is a senior in college.
6: No, you're out of college.
2: He wasn't in school, I'm sure.
1: Well, not if you go to junior college. Yeah. You're still a freshman at 22 in college, junior college. Yeah. But you are theoretically graduated college and going into whatever, and you're dating a chick who's in the sixth grade.
6: Doesn't this, though, blow the cover off that logic that young women have that they want to meet a mature guy? So what they go for is the most immature, asshole-ish, victimizing, older guy.
1: Right.
6: Couldn't be more immature.
2: Right.
1: Well,
6: and that's the guy that they're going to pick.
1: And listen, all you screwed-up teenagers, just because you quote Nietzsche and wear a beret does not make you mature. If you're banging a 12-year-old, you're immature. That's it. Unless you're 12, in which case, you know, it's high fives all the way around. I mean, that's pretty good. But, no. Okay. Yeah, they get sick guys, not mature guys.
6: Right,
1: Sarah.
8: Hey.
1: Hey, you're 17.
8: Yeah, I am the famous Israel girl.
1: Oh yeah.
8: Oh yeah. We've
6: been talking about you nonstop.
1: Yeah, we really have.
8: I know. Well, that's why I thought maybe I should call and give you guys an update.
1: Well, repeat the sentence for us.
6: Where's your dad?
8: In his room.
1: Okay. Where's your dad?
8: My dad's in his room.
1: All right. See, now it was like Israel in his room.
13: What's my dad doing in Israel?
1: Here's how the human mind works. It depends what word you say in your head when she's saying it. If you say Israel, it sounds like Israel. If you say in his room, it sounds like in his room.
11: Well, you know, in school they do that test where you say like four words to someone and you got to pass it to the next person. Yeah. We did that in school and we said a little sentence to everybody. And by the time we got back to the teacher, it was something totally different. So.
1: Yeah. Right. Yeah, all it takes is one stoner in the middle.
3: Yeah, sort of. I was the guy in the middle that just kind of went, what was that?
6: So, Sarah, what's going on now?
11: I'm going to screw this up on purpose.
6: What's going on now, Sarah?
8: Okay, well, first of all, like, the next day he came up to me, he's like, were you on Loveline? I'm like, no, what are you talking about?
6: Wait, bring us up. What was the problem? Set the stage.
8: Oh, I'm sorry. Okay, well, I called you guys and, you know, I've been giving my boyfriend oral sex. And then, like, one time I was, you know, I was just in my house all by myself with him, and he kind of went, you know, did the whole pants thing, and I thought maybe he was just going to do whatever, but then he started, you know, having sex, and I was like, no, stop.
1: Oh, that's right.
8: Yeah, okay.
1: The reason we listened to your calls because a few people in Denver got pissed off.
6: Right, that's why
1: we went back and listened to it.
8: Oh, really?
6: Yeah, they thought we mishandled it, that it should have been more focused in our insistence that you deal with this as a rape. Remember, you didn't want to. You wanted to stay with this guy.
8: Right.
6: What happened?
8: Okay, well, then a few days after he, you know, asked me if it was me on the radio, you know, I talked to him about it, and I was like, you know, I didn't really, you know, feel very comfortable about what you did to me. He's like, yeah, okay. But we worked it out, and we're still together.
1: I don't know if that's a happy ending or not.
8: But we're not having sex. We're not, I mean.
1: You're not.
8: We're having oral sex, but we're not having sex. He, you know, he doesn't provoke anything. I'm always the one.
11: Did you say you denied to him that it was you on the radio at first?
8: Yeah, because I did.
11: So you were, like, kind of scared to talk.
1: So you're, yeah. But do you think you were raped by your boyfriend?
8: Well, once I talked to you guys, because I think, Drew, didn't you say something about how I should, like, say something to him or something?
6: Yeah, I thought you should tell other people, adults particularly, that there was a sexual assault, and I thought a rape.
8: Oh, because I wasn't quite sure. So that's why I called you guys.
6: Well, I mean, we are sensed talking to you that you really clearly were not willing to look at it that way. You felt that it was quasi-consensual, and even though you said no, maybe he didn't understand. And,
8: yeah.
6: You know, I still think that this is a person that has some pretty nefarious capacity here. You know, this is not good.
1: Yeah, on the other hand, and not that I want to defend him, but you're a 17-year-old guy. You're getting the oral sex, and sometimes hormones kick in, and... you know what I mean? There's a certain momentum your testes get.
6: But our society requires...

0: Hey, everybody. Love Line. I'm Adam. That's Dr. Drew. 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What's happening, buddy? Good to see you. Looking good.
1: Good times.
0: Yeah. All right. Feeling good. Looking good.
1: This thing on?
0: Yeah.
1: All right, here we go.
0: How's the sack doing, Drew?
1: Sack's improving. Yeah, I was a little inflamed there for a few days. It's three weeks since my surgery, and I think I'm just about normal.
0: All right.
1: How about you?
0: Knock on wood.
1: Your sack is good?
0: Sack's good. Penis is health. Sack's good.
1: All right.
0: No, it's all good. You know, took a little chill pill today. You know what I'm saying?
1: No.
0: I just hung out.
1: Oh, didn't do anything. You actually took some pills?
0: Chill pill. Yeah. I need some chill pills, Drew. What do you got? You got anything?
1: I can't. I'm not scoring for you in the near future.
0: I think I get Dr. Bruce is going to be my candy man.
1: Bruce can score.
0: I'm like Elvis. You know, I got a few doctors working. Marcel going, you going, Bruce going.
1: Yeah.
0: Dr. Bruce has a cast on his arm, by the way.
1: Oh, no, why?
0: Yeah, I saw him last night.
1: What happened?
0: Claims my buddy Ray broke his arm.
1: No.
0: Yes.
1: What?
0: Playing basketball.
1: Oh, my God.
0: And they're on the same team, which is...
1: Ironic.
0: The interesting part. Sophia?
2: Yeah.
1: What's happening?
2: I called about a week and a half ago, 2 weeks ago.
1: Oh, I remember this voice.
0: Yeah.
1: Yeah. Mm. You had the crazy grandpa, right?
2: He lives with me.
1: He what?
0: He molested her?
2: He lives with you.
1: But he was having sex with you too, right?
2: Yeah, he does.
1: All right, and we advise you to make a phone call.
2: And I made it.
1: And to get some help.
2: Yeah, and I called the lady, the number. Mm-hmm. And this lady picked up, and I told her tonight because... Sorry.
0: What's going on?
2: Sorry, I'm crying.
0: Are you crying?
2: Yeah.
0: Is your grandfather home?
2: Yeah. He's upstairs.
1: And what'd the lady tell you to do?
2: Well, first she put me through this number, but it was after hours.
1: Okay.
0: We gotta get her the cone of silence, Drew.
1: Yeah, that would be helpful for her.
0: Can you go in the closet and shut the door or something, or put the blanket over your head?
2: Put the blanket over your head.
1: She's in the living room.
0: Go to your room. Put the blanket over your head.
2: I don't have a room.
0: Oh, okay. Go, where do you sleep? In the living room?
2: Yeah.
0: Oh, okay. Boy. Well, that's your room. Can you go out to the porch or something?
2: We don't have... He has sleeping pills. I'll be a little louder. I'm sorry.
0: He took his sleeping pills?
2: He does.
0: All right. I gotta get some of those. So, you called the lady.
1: Chill pill.
2: What?
0: Wait, hold on a second. Let's just recap here,
1: Drew.
0: She called about a week ago.
1: Yeah.
0: She's same voice. Said her grandfather was molesting her.
1: Right.
0: And then she had other problems too, right?
1: Lots.
0: Thought she was pregnant. Was that her?
1: I remember all kinds of chaos with this crazy boyfriend.
0: Okay.
1: Yeah.
0: So we gave her a number to call. She called it. Spoke to a lady.
2: Oh, wait, I have to tell you, I didn't totally listen to you, and I feel very bad. The lady who picked up the phone for this said it was okay. I told my boyfriend because I called about having anal sex with him.
1: Right.
0: Yeah.
2: And you said no, and I tried.
1: I tried to say no. Well, we also said...
2: I feel bad because when I have sex with him, I feel like I'm with my grandfather, so I cry.
1: Sure.
0: Yeah.
2: So he thinks I'm a bad girlfriend, so...
0: Well, he doesn't think you're bad.
1: He's a bad boyfriend.
2: Well, yeah. He told me I was a bad girlfriend.
0: Well, isn't he an older guy?
2: He's just a few years older than me.
1: 19 or something, right?
2: Yeah.
0: Right. Okay. Listen, so did you... Why are you calling us now?
2: You said to call you back.
0: Oh.
1: So that doesn't help me.
0: Drew said to call back. I said never to call again.
1: No, I wanted to hear how things turned out.
2: Sorry.
1: No, wait. Sophia, so you called. Did they give you any help?
2: Yeah, she gave me this other number.
1: All right, you're going to call
2: them? After hours, and she said that if I call them again... I might have to give them my address and stuff, and they'll come to my school.
0: Yeah, listen. Sophia.
2: Yeah.
0: You can call back whenever you want.
1: Us.
0: But call us back. Try Fridays and Saturdays are usually best over here. And call that other number.
2: Fridays and Saturdays.
1: No, she's kidding.
0: I was just kidding.
2: I'm sorry.
0: I'm in here manning the phones on Friday and Saturday my own time. Drew doesn't get the phones. But listen.
1: Sophia,
0: you call those numbers, and you have to get yourself some help. You're doing fine with it. Whatever you've done so far hasn't been your fault.
2: Yes, it has.
0: No, it hasn't.
2: I don't want you to.
0: Listen.
2: I spoke lady.
0: Yeah. Okay, listen, Sophia, just call those numbers, and whatever they tell you to do, whatever they tell you to do, you do it.
1: That's right.
0: All right.
1: And you can call us back. It's fine.
0: True. We had to start with that call?
1: I didn't know that's what it was going to be. Listen.
0: What'd you think? She's going to get have her bat mitzvah. She wanted to invite you.
1: All right, but look, let's be really clear with her. It's fine that you called.
0: Right.
1: Don't feel guilty.
0: That's right.
1: Nothing wrong with what you've done. You're right on track. Keep going and do what they tell you to do.
0: That's right.
1: Okay.
0: Do what everyone who's taller than you, who's older than you, who's not having sex with you, tells you to do.
1: There you go.
0: Right?
1: Yeah.
0: All right. Here's the problem with most screwed up people. They don't listen to anything anyone who's older than them tells them to do except the ones that are trying to pork them. Then
1: right.
0: they listen
1: right.
0: to them.
1: Or the ones that are sort of going along with their crap.
0: Right. right. Vicky?
3: Hey.
0: Hey, you're 15.
3: Yes, I am.
0: Oh, what a difference a call makes. What
3: All
0: is
3: right.
0: up?
3: So I have a little, I'm kind of confused about one thing. Well, the other, week I was making out this guy. And he took my hand and he put it on his stomach, and I'm thinking, okay. And then I felt something hard, and I'm thinking, okay, wait, that could be his dick, but, I don't think he usually goes up that high, up to your stomach, up to your belly button.
1: No, it can do that.
3: All the way up to, your stomach.
1: Probably not the sternum very often, but
0: yeah.
1: belly button would be a more common destination.
0: He can't hold it under his chin while he's washing his hands or something, but... Yeah, if he puts it up there, you can get up there.
3: How? Especially if you're, wearing boxers and, pants and stuff. How can it, just climb all the way through?
1: Boris right through. Come
0: well,
1: on.
0: He probably made a quick adjustment on it when you weren't watching or something.
3: Hmm.
0: It could have been...
3: So?
1: Yeah. Yeah.
0: Why else would he... What do you think he had, an aneurysm or something?
1: What did you massage that?
3: What is an aneurysm?
0: It's like some vein or some artery that was just where the wall was getting thin on it, was starting to bulge, and just wanted you to feel that disgusting lump in his abdomen. Or...
3: Oh, yeah, that's exactly what.
1: Rhabdomyosarcoma of the abdominal wall.
0: That's what he had going, yeah. All right. It was his penis he put up against his belly.
3: Very weird. Does that mean it's, really big, then, if it's all the way,
0: Not necessarily, because I think I could do that.
1: Should speak volumes about it not being too big.
0: But, so then what happened after that?
3: Well, I was whoa. Seriously, because I do not like to put my hand... I will not put my hands down on a guy's pants, and I will not let him do that to me
1: either. All right, hold on a second, Vicky.
0: That's good.
1: Yeah, that's good, yeah. 15, the guys have just had their pubertal growth spurt, you know what I mean? So they're just getting to the point where those... kinds of things are changing.
0: Right.
1: So Vicky's not used to seeing her peers with all that equipment.
0: Right.
1: Yeah.
0: Yeah. All right. Thanks, sure. Vicky?
3: Yeah?
0: Okay. So is this your boyfriend?
3: Not really. He's this guy that I've been working with, and I probably shouldn't have said that because now people are probably going to...
0: That's okay.
3: I don't know. he likes to tries to get me to kiss him whenever we're not at school.
0: Yeah.
3: And

0: It's you will be. How long when a guy says, "Give me your hand," and starts moving it toward him? How long before you feel penis on average?
1: The average duration 2.6 seconds.
0: Oh, really? I was gonna say like 2.9, but yeah, you're right. You're right. About 2.6, 2.7. Yeah. Okay. That's average.
1: Yeah.
0: John.
2: Yes.
0: You're 28.
2: Yes, I am.
0: What's up?
2: Got a girlfriend. Kind of been thinking she's been cheating. We've been dating about 3 years.
0: Mm-hmm.
2: About the last year and a half, she would go out. We'd meet up afterwards. Before we even got intimate, didn't kiss anything. Well, we'd go to bed, do whatever, and then she'd go to the bathroom sometimes. I'd rearrange the clothes, put the clothes on the floor, and I'd notice like a white substance in her underwear. And this is like after she had already gone out for the night. She said it was something that women have before their periods.
1: She's right. That's what that is. Sometimes it can be a yeast infection, but there can be a normal discharge, particularly in the week or two before the period. Yes, that's normal.
0: You got girl cum in your drawers. You must have been fooling around.
2: I thought.
0: Yeah, you inspecting underpants at 28 years age, huh?
2: I'm trying to get serious with the girl, and I think she's been cheating on me, so.
0: Yeah. Well, I want to hear why else, but also, it's nice when you get older, because you come home, there's a broken-off penis wedged into the vagina, and you're like,
1: get that out of there.
0: Yeah, let's get that out of there. Would you run that, wrap it in a cloth with some milk, and get it back to the... back to the Red Onion in Redondo Beach. I'm gonna be here. I'm gonna be here watching. I'm watching TiVo. It's cool though. Pick up a quart of milk on your way home, would you? Yeah, isn't that great? It's nice, isn't it? You're not sifting through underpants with a Woods Light, John.
2: Yes.
0: All right. So why else do you know that she may be cheating?
2: Well, she got other guys calling her on her cell phone all the time, and she goes out and doesn't answer her phone. She stays out, doesn't call me.
1: You guys live together?
2: We did for the first year of the relationship, but we're not presently living together.
1: Why are you in a relationship with somebody?
0: You may not even be boyfriend and girlfriend exactly with her now.
1: If we asked her, how would she describe your relationship?
2: She would say that we're boyfriend and girlfriend. That's what she'd say to me.
1: That's what she'd say to you. What would she say to us?
2: I would imagine she would say the same thing.
0: All right. And why did she move out after living with you for a year?
2: I was living in her house. She's got a little daughter.
0: Oh, I was going to say it was probably the opulent lifestyle. It was probably spoiling her. You get used to crapping in a pewter toilet, and, having the servants. You were living at her house with her daughter. And what happened?
2: I decided to buy my own house at the time. And
0: all right.
2: Maybe move them in here later.
0: Mm-hmm.
2: But we haven't decided on that yet.
0: She doesn't sound like she's down for it. John, maybe she's a little chaotic, this woman. She has some energy. She has a kid. Where's the father of the child?
2: He's got joint custody, but he doesn't come around too much.
0: Mm-hmm.
1: What kind of guy is he?
2: He's got a decent job. He's an all right guy.
1: All right. All right.
0: What do you do, John?
2: I'm in sales.
0: What do you sell?
2: Just different office equipment.
0: Uh-huh. All right. I may be looking for some copier toner. Can you give me a break?
2: Toner we can do.
0: All right. All right. So, John, we don't know whether she's cheating or not. The underpants thing doesn't say a lot. But
1: no,
0: her general
1: nothing.
0: Kind of just sort of... Here's the deal. She's how old?
2: She's 30.
0: 30. Hold on a second.
1: That's if not you, 30-year-old behavior, for
0: no,
1: one thing.
0: Okay, but if you...
1: He's 20.
0: If you...
1: Oh, he's 28.
0: He's 28. If you have a 30-year-old woman who's a single parent, and there's a guy who's really serious about a relationship, and your attitude is sort of like, "Yeah, I'm not going to pick up my cell phone," and we lived with each other for a while, but then I kicked him out. This ain't the guy.
1: This ain't working.
0: I mean, most women who are 30 who have a kid are looking to grab onto a guy and settle down.
1: Most guys do.
0: Yeah. So she's not most guys.
1: No, guys are settling down.
0: John.
2: Yes.
0: I don't think this is the one for you. I don't think...
1: The other thing, forget the fact that she's behaving in a way as though to suggest she doesn't like this guy as much as he might think. It's not a relationship. She doesn't care about what her behavior does to him. And if I could put anything out there for people, it's like, if people don't treat you right,

0: Don't stay in the relationship. Don't pretend it's going to get better. Don't idealize this person.
1: Don't be scared to ask for what you want.
0: Don't assume you won't get what you want, and when you're not getting it, people are mistreating you. That is an awful sign, and you need to get out.
1: Right, but true. You know, and I know from being on the loser end of this relationship dance way more than once, that when you start feeling it, that means it's gone.
0: But that's when you double down.
1: Right, but
0: yeah,
1: you should be
0: out right then.
1: It's just that little stuff. Like, you call, and it takes a long time for them to get back to you. Mm-hmm. They used to get back to you within an hour. Now they get back to you the next day. Mm-hmm. And then it's the little, just, it starts slowly eroding. You're getting further, further apart.
0: But there's that feeling that goes with that. You know that feeling. You'll know it.
1: Yeah.
0: And that's when you just cut your losses. Go.
1: Right. Dignity. Rachel?
0: They're with your dignity. Because 3 weeks later, 3 months later, now you're stuck.
2: Okay.
0: Right. Yeah. 2 years later, Adam.
1: Yeah, all right. Stop it. Rachel?
2: Yeah.
1: You're 20?
2: Yeah.
1: What's up?
2: I've been with my boyfriend for about almost 2 years now, and we've always had a really good relationship because we kind of have the same sex drive. And just recently I've been put on an antidepressant, and now I don't have a sex drive at all.
0: Which one you put on?
2: Lexapro.
0: Wow, that's an unusual side effect from Lexapro. Are you on 10 milligrams?
2: Oh, I couldn't tell you. I'm not sure.
0: Okay. Well, it certainly is a side effect of any of the serotonin reuptake inhibiting medicine.
2: Yeah, it's 10 milligrams.
0: Okay. And that's pretty much the lowest dose and a standard dose. So you might want to talk to your doctor about switching to something called Cerazone.
2: Well,
1: why don't you just pretend you're a prostitute and let him have sex with you?
0: That's good times, huh?
1: Yeah, why not?
2: My problem is I don't have insurance. And so the antidepressants I take, I have a really good physician, and he's been giving me samples.
0: Samples, yeah.
2: And well, I don't really have a wide choice.
0: Well, Lexapro is being sampled a lot right now because it's kind of a new medicine. It's a good medicine.
2: Yeah.
0: But there are three out there at least that will not cause the sexual side effects, and that's Cerazone, Wellbutrin, and Remeron. And he should be able to get, if he calls the various drug reps, he should be able to get, for on a compassionate basis, get samples for you.
1: I just read a it's pretty formal, I guess, survey in the USA Today that suggested that the people that pronounce insurance, don't have insurance, ironically.
0: Yeah, interesting.
1: Yeah, that's how they can tell.
0: They're out of insurance.
1: that's how you can tell, like if you're a cop and you pull the guy over, you ask
0: can I see
1: him,
0: your insurance, your document?
1: Yeah, and they go, if you're insurance, you pull them right
0: in. That's right there with, right now.
1: Yep. If you hear, right after you ask someone what they do for a living, if the first sentence is right now, that's you don't have to hear anything else. It's not right. Well, right now, I just made partner in my law firm.
0: You never hear that.
1: You don't hear that. Ed.
3: Hi.
1: Oh, with the S word so early.
0: Yeah. This is somebody who wants to...
1: Ed's batting 1,000 because female Ed hawked up an oyster and then dropped the S-bomb in the first 2.5 seconds of the call.
0: That almost defines antisocial behavior, right?
1: I don't know. I got to get back with Ed again, though. Ed?
3: Stop. Thank you.
1: Ed, quiet down. Quiet down.
3: Okay, sorry.
1: All right. Focus now. What's your question? What's your question?
3: Well, my question, I already know how much you love piercings, but my question is for Dr. Drew. I have 11 piercings and 6 tattoos, and I know your first question is going to be, what are your views? But I don't understand that. I get major pleasure from some of my piercings.
0: Well, there's another route to piercing, and that's being an addict. And the people that get people that get a high from it.
1: You sound like a mess, though.
3: I sound like a mess?
1: Yeah, I mean, for 36, you really sound like a mess.
3: No, I understand. I'm a different kind of 36. I'm a showgirl 36, so it's not like I'm a regular housewife and mother and wife and stuff.
0: You're a dancer?
1: You're
0: fat.
1: You're a dancer?
3: I'm a dancer. Not a stripper. I'm a dancer. Trained dancer since I was 2.
1: Yeah, I know, but showgirl 36 is actually older than non-showgirl 36.
3: Dude, okay, you want to? I'm pretty hot.
1: I know.
3: Hot. My husband says I'm hot.
1: Okay, but, well, that's his job.
3: See, the question for Dr. Drew is that I'm Puerto Rican, so culturally, I'm first generation Puerto Rican. Culturally, that's how you raise your kids, with physical abuse.
0: Yeah, well, that's how you end up being enjoying piercing and things like that, because it's very clear. I mean, that's just the association. Now, whether it's cultural that you kill your children, or cultural that you beat them, or cultural that you wear lederhosen, you know, each of these things have different consequences on the development of the human psyche.
3: There's, but what is the correlation?
0: The correlation is that when kids, basically when a kid is physically abused, they shift, two things happen. One is they shift in sort of a shutdown mode of dissociation, and dissociation becomes a dominant means of regulating emotions. They also go into a mode of grandiosity to try to control the situation that seems so threatening to them, where they start believing that this big person knows what's good for me, and it's because I'm a bad person that this gets done, and so that you feel a lot of shame. It also sets up a mechanism where people seem behaviorally to go towards body piercing and things like that as a way of sort of containing the aggression. They sort of act it out on their own body before somebody does it to them.
1: What is the, that's, and then you get kind of the thrill that goes along with it.
0: And then
1: it.
0: If you're an addict also, then you get that on top of it.
1: What do you think the number one butt whooping culture is?
3: Puerto Rican.
1: I mean,
3: they kick some ass.
1: Black Americans are pretty good whoopers too, but the dads.
4: Oh, no, you didn't.
1: The dads aren't around to do any ass kicking, so just
0: a lot of the women
1: like
0: do it.
1: Fat aunts
0: a
1: to
0: lot
1: do
0: of women
1: it.
0: Do
1: but,
0: it.
1: But
0: if you saw Antoine Fisher in that movie refers to it specifically being the direct result of slavery. Which I think it is. The people beat that population, and that trauma got entrenched in their culture. Now it's slowly coming out.
1: Well, there it is. Yeah. Hey,
3: I could be easily, if I started smoking pot, for instance, I could easily just become a pot addict.
0: No, I don't know that. I just know that people that have a lot of stuff on their body were usually physically abused.
1: All right, so Puerto Ricans,
0: or their body
1: there.
0: Was abused. Their body was objectified, exploited in some way.
1: Who do you think the biggest pusses are? With the beatings. Nordic cultures. Who's doing the less? Jews? Yeah, Jews don't. Jews, Jewish dad be like, Hoyschel, I am going to hire somebody to whoop your ass.
0: No.
1: What?
0: No. It's, if you do that, it's going to kill me.
1: Oh, that's true.
0: I'm going to drop dead.
1: Well, not only that, but your dad, your nana, your grandpa.
0: They all drop dead.
1: The ones who have dropped dead are dropping further dead.
0: They're rolling over there.
1: You got a choice. Yeah, you can either kill the people that are living or torture the people that have already passed away, who are watching you bring home a C- on your report card. Yeah, that's true. So the Jews probably. Now, here's the interesting thing. Jews probably the most prosperous of cultures, if you think about it. I mean, just in terms of success. I don't know. I'm sure they're miserable.
0: I'm not sure that has anything to do with that kind of abuse.
1: I'm just trying to think. Is there a correlation between that ass-whooping and, you know, money-making or success or whatever? I mean, you know, there is a
0: The ass-whooping tends to promote a little antisocial posture, and that's hard to be really effective in society when you don't trust and you're acting out all the time. We speak
1: to these people who have been physically abused or heavily disciplined by their parents, and they anger us in the first 5 seconds of their call.
0: And this one
1: blew a snot rocket at me and dropped the S-bomb in 2 seconds of the call, and we immediately didn't like her.
0: Yeah.
1: And she started, like, you know, they do that, they come at everything with that sort of, they're not exactly saying it this way, but this is what their posture is and their tone is. You think you know, but you don't.
0: Yeah,
1: and I always start that.
0: Yeah.
1: I hear you say, but I, and you just go, I want to kill this person. Like, I could never hang out with this person. You certainly don't want to work with them, right? Would you want one of these guys working across with you?
0: The job spectrum is limited anyway. Dancer, good.
1: Yeah, all right. But the point is if you are a culture that whips a lot of ass, the kids are going to be a little antisocial, a little aggressive. Hey, it works once in a while if the kid becomes a boxer or a stripper, but
0: Marine.
1: Let's face it, there's only so many of those jobs available.
0: Mm-hmm.
1: Doesn't work so much for doctor and lawyer and that kind of stuff, school teacher. So if your culture does a lot of this, your kids are going to have a more difficult time in the culture that they're trying to get along in.
0: Yeah.
1: And then it stands to reason that the culture does the least amount of this disciplining. Probably have kids at work out the best. Thank you, Drew.
0: Yeah. We've discovered something new.
1: Chalking that one up for the Jews.
0: Yeah.
1: We'll take a quick break. We'll be right back.

0: everybody. It's Loveline. I'm Adam. That's Dr. Drew. Phone number 1-800-LOVE-191. Well, I know I've spoke about this before, but it's been many years. Didn't get my garbage picked up on Friday. Truck, the garbage, you know, they have the animatronic arm that comes out, the robotic arm that comes off the truck.
1: Right, because nobody daren't come off the truck. No feet must hit the ground.
0: No. Yeah. It's apparently, it's like that game you play when you're kids, like Hot Lava.
1: Yeah.
0: It's on my street. It's Hot Lava. You can't touch it.
1: Did they have Hot Lava when you were a kid?
0: I don't know, but
1: my kids absolutely have Hot Lava like crazy.
0: Hot Lava seems almost a little redundant.
1: Yeah.
0: You just go with lava. Assume it's in the molten form. Molten lava. Sounds good. Dried lava. Yeah.
1: Why did you bring up lava if it's not liquid?
0: Yeah, you wouldn't bring it up.
1: Otherwise,
0: you couldn't go to Hawaii.
1: Right.
0: Right?
1: Yeah.
0: Okay. Point is if the can is not facing Mecca, the arm, it won't get it, and God forbid the guy should get off the goddamn truck and line it up.
1: Hot lava.
0: Hot lava. Here's my point to all, and I know a lot of the folks that are listening to the show are going into the sanitation industry, whether they like it or not. Please, please, please, if you have difficulty getting out of a truck, do not go into this lucrative field.
1: Mm.
0: You understand?
1: Mm-hmm.
0: If you got a problem, if you're a trash man and you have a problem actually touching a thing called a trash can or possibly correcting something or stopping for a second, don't get into it. I can't stand it. And I got to get into some kind of gold club with the tax dollars I'm paying. I got to get into some kind of gold club.
1: Yeah, there should be something like that, shouldn't there?
0: At least
1: a lounge you could stop at by the freeway or something.
0: Here's the deal. If you pay, let's say, over $500,000 in taxes in one tax year, you should get a thing where the guy has to tweak your trash can if it's off. Like, let's just say five times for the year. That sounds reasonable, right?
1: Don't you want a High Rollers lounge?
0: I would. Yeah, I'd like to treat this country like it's a casino. Like, hey, if you're some old broad playing nickel slots, you don't get squat. But if you're in the High Rollers room, dumping hundreds of thousands of dollars of cash into the casino coffers, then they give you the suite, right?
1: Yeah.
0: All right. My parents hate to hear this kind of talk, but. But here's what I yell at my mom when I'm drunk. She's like, why should you get any special? Because I give 500 grand, that's why.
1: Did you have a discussion with her this weekend?
0: Yes, I have had this many times.
1: It seems very fresh,
0: many
1: but this
0: times.
1: Weekend, though, huh?
0: Yeah, many times.
1: What happened this weekend?
0: No, nothing. I've just had this conversation. I just say, look, you know, she says, oh, you shouldn't get it. And I say, look, here's the deal. You want them to come move your can? Just pay 500 grand.
1: she
0: shuts up. They all shut up. All you retards, shut up the second I say you want to join the club. $672,000 will get you in. You get out of one parking ticket a year, and then move your trash can twice if it's off.
1: It's well worth it, isn't it? Isn't that worth it?
0: I just want something. Just get out of the goddamn truck, you lazy a-holes, and move the can. Stop pretending you're not garbage men.
1: Jessica.
2: Yes.
0: The word garbage is right in your title.
1: Well, don't they call them sanitation engineers?
0: The word sanitation... It's euphemistically shoved in your title where garbage belongs.
1: What's up, Jessica?
2: Hi.
0: Hey.
2: I am presently an IV heroin drug addict.
1: Uh-huh.
0: But I got real problems with my garbage, man.
2: Okay. And I usually shoot up everywhere, but usually I try to stick to my right arm because I don't want both of my arms to be as scarred as my right arm is.
1: Mm-hmm, mm-hmm.
2: And three times I have shot up in, like, my wrist area, and, like, I've done it a lot of times on my right arm, and anywhere on my right arm it never happens. It just happens in this one area on my left arm. And what happens is, like, my thumb and my first finger and my middle finger, they swell up. And especially my first finger and my thumb, they swell up to be, like, two times bigger than they normally would be. And all five of my fingernails burn, and, like, I start hearing my heartbeat in my head, and I have a funny taste in my mouth. And I don't know why that happens.
0: I think you're in love.
1: Do you inject, like, sort of where the knuckle is in your thumb?
2: No, it's in my wrist, actually.
1: Like, so if I turn my hand up so the palm's up.
2: No, it's just like in right where my wrist is, and like from my wrist.
1: If you hang on,
0: just listen.
1: Palm up or palm down?
2: Just straight. Just like
0: listen. Hey, listen. I know you're chunky, but you're not retarded. Can you tell Drew whether your palm is facing up, like you're going to receive, a give me five, or is your palm down like you're going
2: neither,
0: to give?
2: Like to the side.
1: To the side. Okay,
2: yeah.
1: So it's by the thumb where the where if you so it's sort of in line with the thumb.
2: Yes, but it's a lot farther down from my thumb.
1: Right, it's by the wrist.
2: It's like where I would wear a bracelet and probably
1: got it. Okay, there is an artery there also. Okay, right in that area.
2: Okay.
1: And I wonder if you got it into the artery as opposed to in the vein there.
0: What if you inject it into an artery?
2: Well, like, what happens to me is, like, I get a funny taste in my mouth, and, like, all five of my fingernails burn, but the
0: got that, but what about...
2: The weird thing about it is, like, because I get...
0: Hold on. True.
1: The what, artery, you know...
0: What if you shoot something into an artery as opposed to a vein?
1: First of all, the whole area can swell up.
0: Because the artery's under a lot more pressure.
1: Yeah, more pressure. And then what? Instead of this going back to her brain, this goes out to the periphery in the fingers and can really damage things.
0: Is the arteries traveling a different direction
1: going
0: than
1: out.
0: A vein?
1: Arteries going out.
0: Going away from the heart?
1: Away from the heart. Veins going toward
0: going
1: the heart.
0: Going toward. Is that the only distinction? Aren't arteries larger than...
1: They're structured differently. Veins are very thin walled. They're not under pressure. And
0: our artery has more pressure. It's
1: not
0: like
1: more
0: a bigger
1: pressure.
0: Bore.
1: It's a multi-layered wall.
0: All right. You don't want to cut that artery.
1: No. The other thing, maybe she's just getting infection too. I mean, sometimes bacteria gets in there and causes swelling in the soft tissue and whatnot. But be that as it may, it's a pretty serious symptom, and she needs to get that checked out.
0: Yeah. All right. Well, Jessica.
2: Yes.
0: Maybe you should think about getting off the heroin.
2: Yes, I know. Actually, the reason I'm calling is because I've actually overdosed twice. Mm-hmm. And the last time that I overdosed, I almost died.
1: Yeah.
2: And so I thought possibly by this happening, like maybe, I don't know, like I always think I'm going to have an aneurysm in my head or I don't know.
1: A lot of
2: like,
1: things can happen with heroin. A lot of things.
0: But you probably just get ugly and die, have some dealer kill you or something.
2: Well, I'm actually pretty good looking, so I hope I don't get ugly.
0: Well, it's going to happen. You're going to get weird looking.
1: Yeah.
0: But listen, you got to get some help.
2: Off, and I know that
1: All right, well, go get treated. And certainly, you can go present yourself to an emergency room, talk about the hand thing, and tell them you're looking for a referral for treatment. You're going to need to spend some time somewhere, a few months.
2: Yeah.
1: This is not something you will stop without a lot of structure and a lot of work.
2: Yeah, and I've been to rehab twice, and I know that it doesn't work unless you want it to work.
0: Yeah.
1: You got to want it badly, and you got to stay with it. You know, it's hard. It's very hard.
0: Take care of yourself.
2: Okay, thank you very much.
1: The other alternative is methadone, Jessica. That's, if you're not going to work treatment, that's the other option.
0: She's good looking. She should get clean.
2: Okay.
0: All right.
2: Thank you.
1: At least
2: you
1: won't be
0: good times.
2: Bye-bye.
1: You're a heroin addict.
0: Oh, true, please.
1: Yeah, she is.
0: So where's the best place to inject? Just right in the arm there?
1: Yeah, the arm is fine. My arm is easy.
0: Drew's pager's going off.
1: Yeah.
0: What about between the toes and that kind of stuff? Is it under the fingernails? Where's number three? Where's two?
1: If what they do normally is they get a big old tattoo across here, across the arm.
0: Oh, really?
1: Yeah, whenever you see tattoos going across the elbow and down to the forearm, that's addict.
0: Oh, really?
1: Yeah.
0: Interesting.
1: And,
0: Anderson has that.
1: Yeah. Well, no, that's not going across. If you specifically miss the joint, it goes across here.
0: Yeah.
1: Anderson is missing. No. This part.
0: You
1: got
0: to get to the inside.
1: This where the veins are.
0: See the inside. Yeah. He doesn't have it.
1: Yeah. And.
0: So you get the tat that goes across the inside
1: then
0: of the elbow.
1: Then when they scar up those veins, they'll start using their hands, and they'll go both sides. Then they'll start using their feet and their legs, and then they use their neck, and then the subclavian, and then the penis and other
0: penis.
1: Places. Yeah.
0: I'd start at the
1: I'd
0: penis.
1: Want to inject under their tongue.
0: Ooh, yeah. Well, why? They use up,
1: the
0: veins
1: scar
0: get
1: up.
0: Scarred,
1: they scar
0: and they can't be used?
1: Yeah, they stop conducting blood.
0: Bad times. Kenneth?
3: Yeah?
0: You're 21?
3: Yeah.
0: What's up?
3: What's going on, man?
0: What's happening, dude?
3: Not much. I met a girl, man, and I was thinking she's like...
1: Oh, my God, it's Kenneth with the... I recognize the voice. It's Kenneth with the head.
3: Yeah.
0: Wow.
3: Hey, how's it going?
0: Drew knows.
1: Wow.
3: Yeah, I met a girl, man. She's I don't know if she's like underage or something, man.
1: Does she like the fact that you had a head in your aquarium?
3: I don't know.
1: Let's recap, shall we?
3: I mean, she's cool, you know?
1: Hey, Kenneth, you sounded a good bit brighter than last time we talked to you. You sounded depressed last time.
3: Well, I've done a lot since then.
0: He's on to the green tea.
1: Yeah.
3: I've found out that, cruising around is still fun. You know, like on bikes.
0: Okay, hold on a second.
1: Turn your radio down.
0: Kenneth called the show a couple months ago. He'd pulled a woman's head off. Oh, she was dead.
1: Mm.
0: Still, I got to believe the family didn't give him
1: their consent. He'd broken a mausoleum. He pulled the rock off the wall of a...
0: mausoleum, yeah. Found a corpse that was in there and actually pulled the lady's head off.
1: Or as he said, it twisted it off.
0: And still had flesh on it and everything.
1: Worms, remember?
0: I don't remember the worms part.
1: He said it looked like worms hanging out when he disconnected it.
0: Oh yeah. But there was
1: no actual, not actual,
0: no
1: worms,
0: actual worms. Right. But there were still flesh on the head. And he wanted to put it in his aquarium that his snake
1: lives in.
0: Yeah.
3: I was thinking of like a decoration for an aquarium.
1: Yeah, it is. Did you hear that voice?
3: Yeah. Hello?
0: Yeah, Kenneth. So now, and you were in prison for a while, and now you're out, and you're cruising some chicks.
3: Yeah.
0: And what's going on?
1: And last time, the reason for his call last time was that chicks were freaked out about his reason for having been arrested.
0: Yeah.
1: So did you share that history with this girl?
3: Yeah.
1: And she's into it.
3: She seems, I guess, all right, but.
0: All right. She's a good woman.
3: Oof. But yeah, the thing is, I don't know if she's underage or not, because she told me one time that she was 16, and another time she told me she was 19.
0: Uh-huh.
3: And I don't know.
0: Well, you got to add those two ages. That's how you get.
1: She's 35.
0: Yeah. So listen, Kenneth, A, you can't get anyone pregnant.
3: All right.
0: Because that's got to be a plan, because I don't need some little Kenneth Jr. running around pulling my kid's head off while he's trying to nap in the mausoleum.
3: Oh, yeah. That one thing earlier, there were worms in there. There's like these little pink shells or something. I think they're called cryons or something like that.
1: In the head?
3: Yeah.
0: Nice. Okay.
1: In good times.
0: And
1: I feel much better about that.
0: So anyway, you're dating a woman, could be 16, could be 19.
3: Yeah, and she says she's got a boyfriend, too.
0: All right.
1: Well, this is all good.
0: And what are you doing for work?
3: Me? I've been looking. I got to go to Ace Hardware tomorrow.
0: Yeah.
3: I got to go on Tuesday to a mental evaluation to see about Social Security or something.
0: Yeah. Ace is a place with the helpful hardware man who pulled some old broad's head off a few years earlier. What do you know about hardware besides, like a keyhole saw will take a head off faster than, let's say, a hacksaw, right?
3: Bigger blade. I did some wood floor for a while.
0: Oh, okay. Okay, so listen, Kenneth.
3: Yeah.
0: Here's your priorities.
1: Should he talk to his parole officer about this girl?
0: Yeah.
1: Just to keep himself clean?
0: This chick's underage, and she has a boyfriend, so I don't think she's going to be good for you.
1: Yeah.
0: You got to not get anyone pregnant, and you need not pull anyone's head off, alive or dead.
1: Right.
0: And you need to see if you can land that job at Ace Hardware, where they give you the red vest.
3: Yeah.
1: Yeah.
3: Oh, yeah, my little brother got out of camp now.
0: He got out of camp?
3: He's on house arrest now.
0: Oh, that's good. Things are looking up for you.
3: Yeah.
0: All right.
4: How about Mom?
0: Yeah, what about Mom? Is she out of the joint? Or?
3: Yeah, she's on a traveling pass from a parole officer, and she's working right now.
0: Yeah.
1: Whole family's back.
0: What do you think Kenneth's family's cost me, by the way? I mean, is it millions of dollars? It's got to be millions of dollars, right?
3: I don't know.
0: Well, I mean, if you think about it this way, you've been through the system more than once. Your brother's going through the system. Your mom's been through the system. You start taking the get the cash register thing going here, Anderson. You get the court-appointed attorney. Anderson doesn't like to do anything. It's not his idea. You get the cops that arrest the people multiple times. Thank you.
3: I got pulled over today and yesterday.
0: There you go.
3: On the bike.
0: Yeah. Well, actually, it's the same sound the bike makes, actually, when you ring the bell, except for the chain. You got the stenographer. You got the contractor builds the prison. You got the parole officers. You have the guys who work the prison.
1: The food,
0: the times everyone in his family was millions of dollars, isn't it? Plus, no one's paying any taxes. That's right. But let me tell you.
1: Well, your mom would say
0: there's no difference between Kenneth's garbage can and my garbage can. That's the utopia we all live in. Kenneth can get his can picked up or not picked up. He has to play by the same rules in it. Hey, that's the way it goes.
1: That's the way it goes.
0: Because that's the way life is, right? You want to sit around and drink and not show up for work and come in and take a swing at your boss and urinate on his desk? You get paid the same as if someone is hustling and climbing the corporate ladder, right? Mm-hmm. Is that exactly the same?
1: Exactly the same.
0: That's the way the world works. That's the way it works. Look around. Look at the countries where everyone just sits around and naps and does nothing. They're exactly the same as, let's say, Germany, right? Same? Everything's the same, right? Yeah. All right, so, Kenneth.
1: Kenneth?
0: Don't kill anybody.
3: Right.
1: Especially
3: right.
1: Not Adam. After
0: tell your mom and your brother and everyone, you guys got to find Jesus Christ.
3: Yeah, right.
0: And then, try to pull his head off.
1: Look.
3: Right.
1: Kenneth. So you called about this girl. No. We're saying she's right. not a good thing for you. You need somebody really. Well, I'm trying to think who would put up with Kenneth. That would be good.
0: You need
1: him.
0: Someone sterile.
1: Sterile and stable.
0: That's good enough.
1: Yeah.
0: All right, we'll take a break. We'll be back. Hey, everybody. Loveline, I'm Adam. That's Dr. Drew. Phone number 1-800-LOVE-191. Hey, Drew.
1: Yeah.
0: You ever get a scent of yourself? Like, for me, it's like 3 times a year. I get a little whiff of myself, and I go, that's not my B.O. Whose B.O.
1: Yeah.
0: is that?
1: Yeah, yeah.
0: Someone else?
1: Yeah.
0: It's not me.
1: Yeah.
0: It's not even, not better or worse than your B.O. It's
1: right.
0: just
1: it's
0: not your
1: else.
0: B.O.
1: Yeah, yeah.
0: Smell like another dude. Somebody inhabited your body for that half day and stunk up your pits.
1: Yeah.
0: It happened to me today. I got a little whiff of myself.
1: You were sitting in a hot house, right?
0: Like, no, listen, I can get some BO going, just like, actually, I don't really get BO going too badly, but once in a while it does kick in, but it's my BO.
1: Yeah.
0: Once in a while you get some BO going, it's not bad,
1: yeah.
0: it's not even worse, it's just, it's not yours.
1: Yeah.
0: It's like, that doesn't smell like me. Mm. It smells like a guy you'd sit next to on a bus and go, Christ, this guy stinks. But it's you.
1: Right.
0: But you don't really recognize it as your own.
1: Mm.
0: Once in a while, you let a fart go. It's like, I'll let a fart go. It's like, man, I let one of Jimmy's farts go. It wasn't my fart. It doesn't smell like my fart. About twice a year, I get like a, this ain't my BO smell. That was today.
1: Good times.
0: Yeah. It's nice. Yeah.
1: Good.
0: Felt good.
1: Yeah.
0: Felt good to have my non-BO. And then it's like, well, should you smell it? Because it's not really your BO, but then again, how often do you get a chance to smell a funky different BO that comes out of you rather than the normal BO?
1: You tend to be sort of repelled by it, though.
0: You do?
1: Yeah. You know,
0: I don't know. It's coming out of your pit,
1: you're
0: though.
1: Impressed, but you're still a little repelled.
0: Once in a while, you get someone's BO on you.
1: That's the worst.
0: That's bad times.
1: Yeah.
0: Anybody who plays hoop or wrestles or anything,
1: yeah.
0: There's always a dick who has to play the shirt off, and he's back in India, and he's going up for rebound. And at a certain point, where you're wearing your shirt, and you notice the BO smell on the outside of the shoulder.
1: Yeah.
0: It's not coming from the pit side. It's coming from the top side, the crown of the shoulder. And it's like, wait a minute, that's not my BO. I got someone else's BO. You don't realize, Drew. You got, like, I went to wrestling camp.
1: Oh, you, oh
0: 300-pound
1: right.
0: guy, hairy guy. You know, all that headlock stuff.
1: Oh, yeah.
0: He's just wearing suspenders.
1: Oh, that's
0: like
1: nice.
0: He's wearing coveralls, big fat hillbilly guy. Get your head in there. Your hair is his BO for the rest of the day.
1: Oh,
0: it's gross. Wrestling is, think about what they do in wrestling. Let's think about just that sort of under the pit. The pit is like the number one place you go.
1: Stuff under your, some menthol stuff under your leg.
0: Yeah. They use for autopsies. Chuck?
4: Yeah.
0: You ever get someone else's BO, not your own?
4: No.
0: Okay, buddy. See? I told you.
4: 16.
0: Okay, buddy. Go ahead.
4: Well, me and my boyfriend had to break up.
0: You didn't get any of your boyfriend's BO?
4: No.
0: All right.
1: You're gay.
4: Bye.
0: Yeah.
1: Okay.
4: Because my family didn't approve of him because he was 4 years older.
1: They know you're gay, though?
4: Yeah.
1: Okay.
4: Okay. So
0: is your dad religious?
4: Not really.
1: No, they just don't like the age difference. They don't mind that it was male, just the older male they didn't like. All right.
4: Yeah.
0: No, I was just wondering why they knew.
1: Oh.
0: Are your parents conservative or religious or anything like that?
4: Not really. They don't approve, but they let me live how I want.
1: Yeah, but that's the point.
0: Right.
1: Why did Adam's wondering why
0: you tell him?
1: Yeah, why'd you hold him? Yeah.
4: Well, I didn't tell him. They found out.
0: Okay.
1: All right.
4: I have nosy sisters.
0: All right.
1: Okay.
4: Well, all my friends were telling me to stay with him, so I stayed with him for about a month, and I was losing interest in a relationship and getting a little confused from everybody screaming and hollering at me every which direction, so I called it off, told him that we were just going to take a break, but lately I've been thinking, why should I go back with him, yada, yada, yada.
0: Yeah.
4: So I was wondering, is it right for me to break up with him and not
1: You're
4: go
1: gay.
4: Back with him?
0: Sure, we understand that. He's bi, by the way. Here's the thing, Chuck. You're 16.
1: Non-question.
0: Yeah. And it sounds...
1: I thought
0: it's not
1: bogus, bogus when you first called.
0: Yeah, but there's nothing in his voice.
1: Yeah.
0: We don't believe you care what our answer is, Chuck.
1: Because you're not asking a question.
4: Well, I was kind of hoping that you would give me a forward answer.
1: You're gay. Go ahead and ask a question, and we'll give you an answer. What's the question?
4: The question is, was it right for me to break up with him and not go back with him?
1: If that's what you wanted to do, that's fine. That's okay. Not a question. You want us to make a moral judgment about your choice to end a relationship? We don't do that.
0: He didn't give us a reason why you did or didn't.
1: He just said you felt like you didn't want to continue a relationship. There's a lot of confusion, so you ended it. Okay, that's why people end relationships.
4: All right. Well, thanks anyways.
0: All right. Well, listen, get back together with him then.
4: All right.
1: It was the wrong thing to do. You did absolutely the wrong thing. But not a question.
0: I know. Look, if you're going to call the show, if anyone's going to call the show and say, I decided to break up with someone, then that's your prerogative. Now, if you say, he farted in front of my sister, I was very much in love with him, but I dumped him. Drew, don't monkey. Yeah. We might have some opinions on these things. If you tell us why you broke up with somebody, and that was the reason you broke up with him. But Chuck sounded a little angry.
1: Oof.
0: And it just sounded like he was looking to stir things up with this guy.
1: Yeah.
0: So he broke up with him. Good. We'll take a break. We're going to break up with you for about 5 minutes, but we'll be right back after
1: Very
0: this.
1: Funny.
0: Hey, everybody. It's Loveline. I'm Adam. That's Dr. Drew. Phone number 1-800-LOVE-191. Phone screener Brian, I think the milk has gone south that goes in the coffee. Give that a little sniff. Tell me what you think. So, Drew's coffee looks like a baby crapped in the top of it.
1: Do I have milk or do I have the powder of mine?
0: You got the powder? You got the milk? Yeah. You got the milk? Yeah. Go bring the milk in here just for kicks, Brian. This is going to be good. Yeah, be prepared to vomit, Drew.
1: Oh.
0: All right. Drew, no monkey with the screen. Sarah?
5: Yes.
0: You're 20?
5: Yes.
0: What's up?
5: I progressively have been having random symptoms of something wrong over the past couple weeks. I started dropping a lot of weight for apparently no reason. I'm still eating, in fact, eating more than I usually do to try and counter it, and I've lost about 15 pounds.
1: Mm-hmm.
5: And I've become increasingly more and more fatigued, and I'm starting to get, like, muscle soreness.
1: Mm-hmm.
5: And the most recent thing that's happened within the past couple of days, the sides of my eyes were itching, and I noticed that there are little bumps, and nobody can really tell other than me because I know they're there, but it feels like when you rub your fingers on it, it feels like they're dirty and you can rub them off.
0: Hold on a second. I'm thinking AIDS, but Drew, give it.
1: Oh,
0: sniff that milk.
1: Oh my God! Oh, mama! Not AIDS, Sarah.
0: I'm thinking AIDS,
1: no.
0: But SARS maybe. But Drew, you get a sniff of the sniff of the milk.
1: Yeah, yeah, it's that's about as bad as it gets.
6: What's the date?
1: Let's check the date here.
0: The date's good. The date is the 4th of June, 1979.
1: Yeah.
6: No, it's the fridge. The fridge is always like 80 degrees.
1: Well,
6: probably.
1: It's.
0: Hold on a second. How dare you accuse a piece of equipment
1: here at
0: Westwood One for not functioning, Anderson? Do you know that before you just start spouting off at the mouth? Have you put a thermometer in there? Have you checked it yourself?
6: Well, when I want to warm my food up, I put it in there.
0: Yes. I refuse to believe it's a piece of equipment here at Westwood, too. Listen, Brian, you got now, because we're here, and because even a refrigerator is too advanced a piece of equipment for Westwood One to be able to have functioning properly,
1: you need
0: to actually give it a whiff before you dump it into the coffee.
1: There, look at that. There's cottage cheese on the side of my coffee.
0: Yeah.
1: Look at that.
0: Yeah, Drew.
1: Nice.
0: Drew, remember 5 minutes ago I said it looked like a baby cramped
1: in
0: your coffee?
1: Yeah, it does. Well, yeah, I thought you meant what was floating on the top. I didn't see the stuff coming down the side.
0: Yeah, it's on the side.
1: Yeah.
0: And, thank God. Oh, Jesus Christ. All right. Let's
1: all right, get back to Sarah here. Line five.
0: Yeah. Well, bad milk's not going to do anything, though, to you, right?
1: No.
0: All
1: right. So, Sarah?
5: Yes.
1: Weight loss, fatigue, bumps in the sides of the eyes. Anything else?
5: Sore muscles.
1: Sore muscles, and that's it?
5: Yeah.
1: It says up here you've been urinating a lot. And
5: Yeah. And sorry about that.
1: Okay, well, that's actually the key symptom because...
0: Urinating a lot?
5: And excessively thirsty.
1: Yeah, you add... polyuria, which is excessive urination with excessive thirst and weight loss, that is diabetes.
5: Okay. Mm.
1: That's a classic presentation.
0: Really?
1: Of diabetes. Okay. Yeah. So you got to get in right away there.